0: That won't continue.
1: We've been living off the oil market credit card where we've been drawing down our commercial strategic stocks. We now have over a billion barrels less around the world than we did before the war began. Drawing on that credit card can only do that for so much longer. I think probably several more weeks before we have to see more demand drop around the world, then that's going to put the pressure on.
0: A judge will today deliver a verdict in the defamation case brought by against Aussie star Rebel Wilson. Lead actor Charlotte McGuinness claims Wilson ruined her reputation online, suggesting she dropped a workplace harassment complaint just to protect her career. Woman's in hospital following what police have described as a serious assault in central Victoria. Police were called to a home in Broadford around 4 this morning following reports of an altercation between two people. They arrived to find a 46-year-old woman with serious injuries. A man who's believed to be known to the woman fled the scene. Well, Commonwealth Games organisers in Glasgow are under fire for planning a major trans and gay campaign, despite more than half of attending nations outlawing same-sex relationships. A Dutch-based activist group is being funded to play a prominent role in the opening ceremony. It'll fly the national flags in central Glasgow of the Commonwealth countries which criminalise same-sex relationships. They'll all be wrapped in black mourning ribbons. In finance, the All Ordinaries up 14 points at the open. Our dollar, 70.05 US.
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0: Darcy Moore says he's got no plans to hand over the Collingwood captaincy. The 30-year-old managed just 4 games this season before a hamstring injury ended his year. Moore telling Fox Footy, handing over the captaincy is not on his radar.
3: Yeah, not probably specifically at this stage, but I think that sort of another thing that's been great for me as the captain is to see Nick and Braden, both as they're sort of trading the captaincy duties, how much they've both really blossomed this season. It's been incredible to watch.
0: Gold Coast Suns forward Ben King is reportedly set to go back on his word that he saw his future in Queensland. He will nominate Hawthorn as his preferred club next season. The Preston Lions have booked their place in the round of 16 at Soccer's Australian Cup, upsetting defending champions Newcastle 3-2. Fellow A-League club Perth Glory also knocked out. They went down to Queensland's Lions FC. And that's the latest news and sports.
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7: Good morning, it's James Padley from Transport Victoria. The left Greensborough Bound lane of the M80 Ring Road is blocked due to works at Airport Drive. Speeds are also set to 40 for the safety of crews working on the roadside. Delays are easing following an earlier broken down truck on the Monash Freeway inbound at Springvale Road, and the left inbound lane of Ballarat Road in Sunshine remains blocked due to a vehicle breakdown at Anderson Road. Recovery crews are en route there. Please drive to the conditions and merge early to avoid delays. The left southbound lane of the Chandler Highway in Kew is also blocked due to a vehicle collision approaching the Eastern Freeway with emergency services on scene.
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0: A cloudy day with showers developing and a top of 16 degrees. There'll be a shower or two tomorrow, 12. On Friday, possible showers 15, and Saturday, showers the top of 16 degrees. On the bays today, northerlies 25 knots at times, turning westerly with waves around a metre. At Carrum, 12. Geelong, 14. In the city, 13 degrees. David Armstrong, Melbourne's own 3AW.
2: On 3AW and across Victoria, this is Tom Elliott.
11: It is 7 past 10. So, your reaction to what Jasmine Duff had to say? Look, she's a semi-regular guest on this program. She's an out-and-out socialist. And I mean, you know, people her age don't actually have living memory of what genuine communism was like in the Soviet Union or China when it was communist, and how it was the world's greatest misery factory. You know, China's only lifted itself out of poverty by adopting Western-style capitalism. That's one thing. The other thing is saying that, you know, the British Empire was evil. No, it was not. The best countries on earth right now are those that were settled by the British: America, Canada, Australia, New Zealand, and even places like India. You know, having English as a language, having a rule of law, having democracy, these things were not common back in the day. And as I said to her, the UK was the first country on earth to outlaw slavery, and not just to outlaw it in the UK, but to fight against it. Okay? Now, slavery was common on every continent of the world, and it was considered a completely normal part of human existence for thousands of years until one country, being the UK, decided to stop it. And yet, the likes of Jasmine Duff says, oh, no, no, the UK or Britain or England is evil. The flag is evil. Now, look, I don't have a problem with suggesting or people saying that maybe we should change the Australian flag. The biggest issue I have is I've never seen a design that captivates me. Kath joins us. Kath, good morning.
12: Hello. First, I just want to say, if it wasn't for the rich and powerful, where would Australia be?
11: Well, so, yeah, I mean, it's, if you threw a bunch of workers in the middle of the desert and said, create an iron ore mine and a railway and a port, I mean, they wouldn't be able to do it. You need capital as well as labour. And look, Gina Rinehart is very rich and she did inherit it, but it is much bigger under her watch than what it was under her father's.
12: Yeah. And I want everyone who's listening to know I'm not calling on behalf of it. I'm not rich. I am the poorest of poor.
11: Yeah, and what is interesting, Kath, is that if you look at America these days, the really rich people, it's not through inheritance. It's, you know, the likes of Elon Musk and Bill Gates, people who advanced the world of technology, early shareholders in Apple. They are the uber-rich in America, not the people who inherited, I don't know, a house on Long Island or something like that, because they have invented things that the whole world uses and that the world finds useful. Now, you can argue against the rich. Just remember, I mean, we already have a tax rate which is approaching 50%, and we have a higher capital gains tax rate now. I mean, how much more do you want to tax people? Britain is going to a 50% tax rate for people who earn, I think, over £100,000 a year. Anthony, good morning.
13: Good morning, Tom. This is Labor trickery coming up to the next election. They realise that they don't have any policies to stand by. And to be honest, if the Liberals and Nationals follow Labor down this rabbit hole, they deserve to lose the next state election.
11: Yeah. Or it could be the next federal election, but you're right. I mean, going off on a sidetrack, like starting to talk about a republic or changing the flag is a great way to divert attention from the real issues. You know, if you are someone of modest means who goes to the supermarket and says, I don't know if I can afford, you know, the regular family shop this week, whether the Union Jack is on our flag or not is a very limited interest. But how much, you know, bread and fruit and vegetables and meat cost is hugely important. Or if Saul Kavonic is right, and we're going to have another spike in oil prices and a spike in shortage of petrol, that is important to people. And yet if the Labor Party wants to talk about, you know, pulling over colonial-era statues and changing the Australian flag, that is a distraction from the real issue or issues. Pat, good morning. Hello, Pat.
14: Road for ball listening. Yes, can you hear me?
11: Yes, go ahead.
14: Okay, I'm so road for ball with that woman. I don't know who she is. I had to turn the radio off. Now, I've worked, I'm 75, I've worked all my life, raised three kids on my own. Now, my wage went paying to buy a house and support my family. And I'm glad I did that. Why can't they go out and do this now? What is wrong with it?
11: Well, and you're right, Pat. And there's a school of thought that says in some ways inheritances are even less of an issue these days because people live a lot longer. So when you do inherit, you're often not, you know, it's not until you're in your 60s, by which time you would have thought you would have sorted out your own life. And also a lot of older people need to spend the kids' inheritance because they have very long retirements these days. Anyway, Pat, but that doesn't fit in neatly with the socialist mindset and ethos, which just says that if you are rich in any way, you've somehow stolen it from someone else. Leo, good morning.
15: Good morning. About a year ago, I went to a funeral in Bansdale, and they had this flag that I had never seen before, but it was really the best looking flag I've ever seen in a lot, you know, in my life. It was a green gold, gold kangaroo on a background of the red and black, and so it encapsulated the whole three colours. And it was sort of, you know, leaning forward as if it was going to full hop in at speed, and literally.
11: Was it like the Indigenous flag, except instead of the yellow circle, it was a yellow kangaroo in the middle?
15: Correct. Well, not the middle, to the left of it.
11: Yeah.
15: Yeah, half, not the full kangaroo, only sort of the front half. And I tell you what, it was by far the best thing I've seen in Australian flags in my life. So a better flag is possible if the, you know, the populace say yes.
11: All right. Well, I mean, look, and look, Leo, if we do as what the New Zealanders did about 10 years ago, and in fact what Australia did 125 years ago, you have a national flag competition, and you ask people to submit designs, then you have a committee that gets down to, I don't know, the best dozen or 10 or something, and then you put it to the people to vote. But it is interesting. I mean, the Kiwis did that whole thing, and they had some quite good-looking flags. You know, they had silver ferns and Kiwis, you know, silver Kiwi on the corner of a black flag. And the Kiwis, as in, sorry, the New Zealand people looked at all the designs and said, nah, let's just keep the one we have, despite the fact that it often gets confused with the Australian flag. Which I actually don't think is a bad thing. It's a funny talking point. And honestly, I mean, apart from people who get very jumped up about this sort of thing, no one thinks Australia is some, you know, non-independent country subordinate to the UK. I mean, that is utter rubbish. No one actually thinks that these days. And I might add that, I mean, the state of Hawaii, of course, being part of the United States, has a Union Jack on its flag. Why? Because, you know, the involvement of Captain Cook, amongst other things. Michael, good morning.
16: Yeah, hi, Tom. I rang on 2 points, but first, if we're going to change the flag, I'm happy with it how it is, but just get rid of the Union Jack in the corner and keep the rest exactly as is.
11: You don't think it would look just a bit odd just having the corner sort of empty? I mean, not all flags have something in the corner, but it's just a sort of a blue space then. Do you think we should stick something there?
16: Oh, we'll just re-stylize it a little bit.
11: Look, have a bigger Federation star or something.
16: Yeah, whatever. Yeah, something like that. But just whatever. If the Union Jack offends half the population, yeah.
11: Well, I don't know that it does. I mean, when you look at all the people that migrate here, they migrate here for the things that we take for granted, which is freedom, which is democracy, which is the rule of law, and those things are associated with Britain.
16: I'm totally with you, but, yeah, whatever we're talking about, re-stylising the flag, so there's that. The other thing is you're talking about the illegal dumping.
11: About
16: 10 years ago, or about a decade, I had a
17: small workshop factory in southeast Melbourne, and a mob took her, I'll call it a mob, took over, rented a beautiful two-story office building with a lot of warehousing and completely filled it up with illegal rubbish.
11: So what did you do? Did you have to pay to get rid of it?
17: No. It was not my building, whatever. It was just in my industrial neighbourhood.
11: Oh, I see. Yeah. Well, and, it is an issue, Michael. I mean, whether it's out-of-the-way rural properties, whether it's tenants on land who don't care if illegal rubbish is dumped there because they can just leave, but it is a problem, and it's a sort of a byproduct of making tips more expensive. Thank you, Michael. Now, this is only from Wikipedia. I've looked up. So the Hawaiian flag is a Union Jack in the corner, just like us, and then it has horizontal white, red, and blue stripes. It says here, the use of the Union Jack is a legacy of the Royal Navy's historical relations with the Kingdom of Hawaii, in particular, the pro-British sentiment of its first ruler, King Kamehameha I. So there you go. And to this day, Hawaii, which is a state of the United States, still has the Union Jack on its flag. Bev, hello.
18: Good morning. Tom, I'm just wondering, these people that have got nothing better to do but to sit around and talk about what they could change or get taken down, have they nothing better to do in their lives than changing everything that we've had around in for years and years?
11: Well, Bev, I agree with you. And as I said before, I think working people who are facing rising bills at the supermarket and the petrol pump, I don't think are really spending a lot of time worrying about the presence of the Union Jack on our flag or a statue of Captain Cook around the place. But the chattering classes do obsess about these things. And what I found interesting about this today, and look, we might try and get them on later on in the week, is that a large union, the Australian Manufacturing Workers Union, is now obsessed with these issues. Now, I would have thought they'd be concerned about living standards and wages and conditions, but nope. They want to fight the culture wars. 1-3-6-9-3, mornings at 3aw.com.au. In a moment, more of your calls. I also want to talk about a new development in working from home, which I find astounding. It's called micro shifting. I never heard of it before this morning. And I think it means you work from home and you work your 8 hours a day or whatever it is, whenever suits you. So you might do an hour or two in the morning and then have a break for a couple of hours, then do another hour of work and then go pick up the kids from school and then do a couple more hours of work and then cook and eat dinner and then back to a bit more work at night. So you work when it suits you. 1-3-6-9-3 at 19 past 10.
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7: Good morning, it's James Padley from Transport Victoria. A right lane is closed in both directions on Police Road through Mulgrave due to a vehicle collision just east of the Monash Freeway. Emergency services have arrived on scene. Please pass with caution if you're heading through. The left inbound lane of Ballarat Road in Sunshine is blocked due to a vehicle breakdown at Anderson Road with recovery crews en route. And the left Greensborough lane of the M80 Ring Road is blocked due to works at Airport Drive with speeds also set to 40 for the safety of crews. Finally, Bulleen Road in Bulleen is closed in both directions between Bridge Street and Manningham Road until early August for North East Link works.
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11: 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Jasmine Duff, the young socialist we heard from before the 10 o'clock news, said Governor Macquarie was a rich and powerful man. He was a banker. Now, that's all rubbish, by the way. He was not a banker per se, but Macquarie Bank, like a lot of institutions in New South Wales, named itself after him, not the other way around. Elaine says, in fact, Lachlan Macquarie came from extremely poor conditions in Ulva, which is in the Inner Hebrides in Scotland. He was a hardworking man who was very committed to developing Australia. And Ian says the British participated in and benefited from slavery. You can't set a house on fire and get praised for putting it out. No, Ian, that's incorrect. I'll tell you why. The whole world had slavery prior to about the 18th century, all right? Africa, Asia, the Americas. It was just about every culture had a culture of some people owning others. The British were the first to put a stop to it, and not just put a stop to it in their own backyard, to try and stop the global slave trade. Okay, so they looked at something that was common everywhere around the world and said, this is wrong. So it wasn't a question of setting fire to a house and then putting it out. The whole world had slavery. Only Britain was the first one to say, this is wrong and we should stop it. 133693. So I read about this new practice this morning and it sort of amazed me a bit. It's called micro shifting. So first, you work from home. And then while you're at home, let's say you have to do, well, let's say it's 7 hours a day of work. You might do an hour or two in the morning, and then you get the family breakfast and get the kids to school, so you stop your work. Then you come back and do another couple of hours, and it's lunchtime, and you go and do that. And then you might go to the supermarket and do some shopping. And then you do a couple more hours work, and then the kids come home from school and have a snack and do their homework and so forth. And then you get dinner ready. And then maybe after dinner, once it's cleaned up, you do the rest of your work then. And it seems to me it's sort of all aimed at matching in with the lifestyle or the life needs of the worker and not really much to do with what the boss or the business that employs you might want. But apparently it's a real thing. Our next guest is founder of WorkVergent, an industrial relations and human resources consultancy, Troy Gregg. Good morning.
5: Morning, Tom. How are you?
11: Well, I'm good. So I've got this right. Let's say I work from home and I'm required to do 7 hours work a day. I decide when I do those 7 hours, like I might do an hour here and an hour there with breaks in between. Is that what's happening?
5: Well, I think what we're looking at here is that some consultant somewhere has managed to turn common sense into a framework that apparently requires organisational redesign. Look, call me a traditionalist and I'll probably upset a few HR practitioners here, but I think all we're doing is giving a word for something that's been happening forever. The only difference is now is that you've got working from home and AI. So I think most of your listeners, if they're working from home today, have probably done one or all of those things that you just mentioned before. Because they're working from home, that's the flexibility that working from home gives you. So, this new terminology or new buzzword, in my opinion, is just another consultant looking for more work to do under the guise of HR. I don't think there's anything new to see here.
11: I know that when people say they love working from home, it's usually because they could walk around with a headset on and do other things. So you could hang out the washing while you talk to customers or something like that, or prepare meals. So they say, oh, I'm much more productive because I can do home tasks and my work at the same time. But this seems to go another sort of goes further. It says, I'll stop and start clock on and clock off through the day. As long as I get to my 7 hours by the end of the day, whenever that is, I've done my job. I mean, I suppose the way I look at it is, you know, if you are expected to be starting your work at 9 and finishing at 5 with half an hour off for lunch, then, you know, I would expect you to be contactable and ready to work, you know, between those hours or between those times.
5: I think that's one of the big issues out of this new buzzword, I continue to call it. I think you'd find, Tom, that most people that are working from home, and not to scare any employees out there, are already doing this. So the other thing that you've got to add into this is AI. So a lot of people are finding a lot more time in their day because they're using AI to draft, say, reports, emails that would typically take up a pretty big chunk of time. So you're at home, you've got all this spare time. To your point, you put a load of washing on, I might see you down at the gym. I'll pick up the kids, I'll come back and do the work. The challenge that we're going to have if everyone starts applying this is that are you going to be available to speak to your colleagues at times when they're available as well? So this is the thing that employers will be starting to be concerned about. You know, if you're taking 2 hours out of your day and then answering emails at 10 o'clock at night because you want to achieve your work-life balance, then that may not work for your colleagues or your employer.
11: Yeah.
5: But again, this is just old wine in a new bottle, Tom. Anyone that says that they haven't done any of this, I think is probably leading you on a little bit.
11: Okay. All right. So it's just old wine in a new bottle. Just quickly, you mentioned AI, and then there's also the issue of offshoring of jobs. You know, if you work in a call center, they could get it done more cheaply in the Philippines or in India. But AI in particular, do you think that if AI can do things like drafting emails, drafting papers, that sort of thing, that's going to ultimately be quite bad for people's jobs?
5: Absolutely. And it's been widely reported for the last few years since AI has taken off. It's far easier these days in environments where bulk reports, particularly in the big consulting firms or even consultants like myself, be silly not to be using AI to help draft lengthy documents. And if you're at home and you don't have your manager or employer looking over your shoulder to see what you're doing, then it's much easier to have those things created. So the answer is yes. Once employers catch on that most of an employee's work, depending on what their profession is, of course, can be done with AI, then absolutely that puts jobs at risk, which is essentially what we've been saying for the past couple of years.
11: All right. Thank you for your time. Troy Greed there, founder of human resources consultancy WorkVirgin. Look, I'm actually not a fan of AI. I think it is going to be quite bad for a lot of jobs. But more broadly than that, I think it's bad for people's minds. People who are at university tells me there are some students who do virtually no work themselves. Now, they get caught out in exams. I think universities are going to have no choice but to re-emphasise good old-fashioned exams where you go in with a pencil and, you know, they put the paper in front of you and you have 3 hours to answer all the questions or to write the essays or whatever with no assistance allowed, no machines, no technology. But, I mean, you've got students writing essays and they're not doing anything themselves. AI does it all. Alan, good morning.
0: Yes, good morning, Tom. I think I've had an example of it already. I'd put in an issue with Centrelink and they'd, you know, obviously wanted to get back to me, but they sent a text and I didn't get it because I was sawing up wood and then rang that night. But because it had nothing to indicate that it was coming from the government, I just I let the call go. I answered it, but I wouldn't speak because I thought it was somebody trying to sell me electricity or something.
11: Yeah.
0: And then, but the same thing happened the next night. And so the person was ringing me to talk about a Centrelink issue at about 7:30, 8 o'clock at night. And
11: I see. So that might have been work shifting where it was a genuine call and they were leaving it until dinner time. See, Alan, can I tell you, it would have been more than 20 years ago now that I think about it. I used to get a telemarketing call every night at about 7 as I was eating tea, and I got so sick of it, I disconnected my landline phone. I've never had one since.
0: And that's the reason I didn't answer this, because for a government body, it was quite stupid that they didn't identify that it was a caller coming from them.
11: Yeah.
0: And then the person then told me I had to go through about 3 different apps to identify myself. And I'm sure there are people in the government who are just creating more and more layers of contact than other things.
11: Maybe, Alan, and you might have had a narrow escape, maybe it was a scam, so how about that? Well, there you go. Micro-shifting government phone calls, 7:30 at night, and little public servants should be tucked up in bed. David Armstrong joins us now for the news headlines. David, good morning.
2: Good morning. The news at 11 o'clock. Energy experts warn Aussies could be hit with fuel rationing measures as early as September.
11: Yeah, well, we spoke to Saul Kovanec about this. He sort of says that we've drawn down too much on external fuel supplies, and that drawdown is coming to an end. And if the Strait of Hormuz isn't properly open soon, then we're going to have a global fuel shortage again, which will affect us. That I think, is his argument. Mm. But I don't know.
2: Have we still got a bit of the fuel excise to go, didn't it?
11: We do. So it was around 64 cents a litre prior to the crisis.
2: Yes.
11: They chopped it in half to 32. Yeah. That lasted until the end of June. And they chopped it in half again, so we're getting about 16 cents off a litre until the end of July, which is only 9 days away.
2: A gym owned by a prominent Melbourne bodybuilder firebombed overnight. This gym in Cremorne set on fire just after 1 o'clock. Last year, this gentleman's Jeep was torched in a targeted firebombing outside a house in Prahran. Police are investigating. I don't know why they would do this. Commonwealth Games organisers in Glasgow are planning a major trans and gay campaign to run alongside the Commonwealth Games, despite more than half of the attending nations outlawing same-sex relationships.
11: It's a slightly awkward thing, because a lot of the nations in the Commonwealth are from Africa and parts of Asia, and they have a somewhat different view of the LGBTQIA+ community than perhaps what we do.
2: They've hired a Dutch-based activist group to play a prominent role in the opening ceremony. They will then fly national flags in the centre of Glasgow of those Commonwealth countries which criminalise same-sex relationships. They will be wrapped in black mourning ribbons. What?
11: David,
2: I thought it was a welcoming game.
11: There are protesters in New York who say that they are called queers or gays for Palestine.
2: Oh, these ones.
11: Now, homosexuality is completely outlawed in Gaza. And yet, you know, it's like saying turkeys for Christmas, you know. It's just ridiculous.
2: And a good luck, a great story, this one. Soccer has a thing called the Australia Cup where everybody plays everybody. No, it's like the FA Cup.
11: Like the FA Cup.
2: Yeah, where everyone from the lowest grades to the highest grades play each other. The round of 16, the Preston Lions defeated Newcastle, the defending champions Newcastle, which is an NSL, National Soccer League. It beat them 3-2. God love
11: Preston
2: that.
11: Lions used to be called Preston Macedonia.
2: Oh, they did too.
11: They had to get rid of all that, but apparently tensions still flare sometimes.
2: Do they flare, do they?
11: Sometimes.
2: All of that 11.
11: Thank you, David. David Armstrong. 133693 mornings at 3aw.com.au. More calls, more emails coming up. And apparently the new age by which you should have left home is now 31. In my day, it was 21. We'll talk about that as well at 25 to 11.
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8: The game's record holder of the AFL has been kind enough to join us on this Sunday afternoon. Scott Pendlebury. 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Great to chat.
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10: The commentary for me with whether a player is right or not when you're not actually aware of the circumstances of the injury, I don't think is fair. But would you rather that somebody rule themselves out of the game?
9: You know, I think we're talking about Harry Mackay last night. 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
6: Thanks to Macca's, 3AW is football.
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11: 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Emails on flags. Clive says, "I find the CFMEU flag offensive. Could they stop flying them on all the cranes at the building sites?" Well, you know, to Victorian taxpayers, the CFMEU is now associated with corruption and the loss of somewhere between $15 and $30 billion of our money to organised crime. So maybe that's the sort of flag we should get rid of. Brad says, "If certain people are so desperate to remove the Union Jack from our flag, the best option is to use the Eureka flag. It'd be a great flag, except for the fact that another union used it, that being the old Builders Labourers Federation under the leadership of one Norm Gallagher back in the day." Valerie, hello.
27: I've just come across some interesting advertising for jobs. There's 11 of them, and they're at high schools, and they are giving people the option of one day work from home.
11: Yes. So what's happening, Valerie, is the teaching profession, this is part of what tomorrow's strike is about. They're saying that the teachers should only really have to teach 4 days a week, and the other day they can, you know, write reports and do lesson planning and all that. And they're saying, and they should be able to do that from home.
27: Yeah, that'll be good for student management.
11: That's right. Yeah, and Valerie, they're still saying, and thank you for the call. They're still saying that the kids go to school 5 days a week, but if the teachers take 1 day a week off, then you're going to have a whole lot more teachers employed, which is, I think, one of the things that the education union is after. Not that we've got that much spare money lying around. Okay, now I'm fascinated by this. This is a survey by Finder, and we'll speak with them in a moment. They surveyed about 1,000 people, which is a typical survey, to say, what is the age at which you should move out of home, or the age at which you are too old to still be living at home? And the average age profit was 31. Now, 40 years ago when I was a young man, people left home by the time they were 21. In fact, I didn't really live at home much after I was 18. And that was just entirely normal by the standards of the day. Some of it was to do with sexual freedom. Some of it was just that's what you did. I mean, you left home and you got a job after maybe you'd done some study and, you know, you rented a house maybe with some friends and not a very nice house, but that was part of growing up. So nowadays it's a whole decade on that it's okay to live at home until you are 31 instead of 21. An ex-guest, personal finance expert at Finder, who did this survey of 1,010 people, Sarah Meganson, good morning.
7: Good morning.
11: Do you remember at what age you left home?
7: Yes, I was 21 as well. Yep. And my mum, by the age of 21, had already had two children, moved out, two kids.
11: Yeah, my mum was only a couple of years older than that. She had me when I think she was 23 or something. So, and again, that was normal back then, wasn't it?
7: Yeah. Absolutely. So I thought at 21, I can remember thinking, my goodness, my mum already was married with kids by this age. Now it's done this seismic shift where we see people in their 30s who are still living at home. They're not married. They've kind of delayed a lot of those milestones that we took for granted earlier on.
11: Yeah, and one of the issues about staying at home for, well, till say the age of 31 is you get used to living in quite a nice house because your parents at that age will be in their, you know, in their 50s or 60s and, you know, it'll probably be the best house they've ever lived in. And I think it gets harder and harder to move out because you'll suffer a decline in your living standards, won't you?
7: I think you're exactly right. And a similar thing happens when you have your first child. If you're really young and you're kind of scrappy and you're not used to having things, when you have the kid, your lifestyle doesn't change much. Whereas you do find parents struggle a bit more when they're in their 30s and early 40s and they've built a level of comfort in their lifestyle. And that gets disrupted quite a lot when you have kids.
11: The other thing that's changed a great deal is, how do I put this? The parents are far more accepting of having special friends to stay over than was the case. I mean, like in the old days, it just didn't happen, and that's why people bought panel vans and went to the drive-ins and things like that.
7: 100%. I think that was the fodder of many sitcoms back in the day was how mortifying it would be to bring someone back and say you're still living with your parents. But it's considered so normal these days and so acceptable, especially when there's that very socially acceptable excuse of I'm saving to buy a home. But how many people do we know about who have said we're moving back in with mum and dad for 6 months or we're staying an extra year or two to save a deposit, and 5 years later the situation is still the same and they're still at home. So it's not always the helpful hand that you're hoping it'll be.
11: Finally, I don't know if your survey looked at this, but do many parents these days charge adult children board to stay at home?
7: It's such a good question. We haven't asked that specifically, but we do know anecdotally, when we've been talking to people that we've been surveying, that there is sometimes a really token amount involved. And sometimes you can have kids who are, well, I call them kids, but you can have people who are in their late 20s, early 30s, who are still not working and who are living at home, and they're on a different life journey than perhaps would have been expected in a couple of decades ago. And so there's no expectation that that situation is going to change and that when their parents eventually pass away, that child is going to inherit the home and never really flee the nest, so to speak.
11: Yeah.
7: So there's so many different things happening. And it's such a different time to what it was 30 years ago.
11: All right. Think of your time. Sarah Meganson there, personal finance expert at Finder. And look, it is interesting. As I said, 40 years ago, probably 30 years ago, I would say most people left home by the time they were 21. And now it is seen as normal to stay at home with mum and dad until you're 31. That's a whole decade later, obviously. I must say, though, you know, we have a lot of Italians who work here at 3AW, and they say that they were not allowed to leave home until they got married. And even then, their mum usually didn't want them to leave. 133693. Calls and emails coming up. Also after 11, I do want to talk about immigration. Not where immigrants come from, but what is the right number? We spoke to the Institute of Public Affairs, I think it was last week, and found out that annual net immigration is still running at just under $500,000 a year. So it hasn't really fallen very much, if at all. Pauline Hanson came on this program about a month ago and said the appropriate figure is no more than $130,000, which is what it was for most of the Howard era of government. I think somewhere in between. Personally, I think we should halve net overseas immigration to maybe $250,000 a year. We'll speak to immigration policy analyst Abel Rizvi about that. And your calls at 10:45.
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21: Good morning, it's James Padley from Transport Victoria. The left Greensborough-bound lane of the M80 Ring Road is blocked due to works as you head past the Tullamarine Freeway. Speeds are also set to 40 for the safety of crews. Otherwise, the major arterials are moving well, heading in and out of the CBD. Point Cook Road is closed in both directions, though, over the Princes Freeway until mid-September for road widening and intersection upgrade works. Back access to aircraft or Laverton stations, make sure you take Central Avenue, Merton Street and Railway Avenue instead.

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6: It is 11 to 11. I do like saying that. Jamie has sent us an email. He says, I left home after my 18th birthday. It was 1986. I did my university and lived independently. Well, Jamie, you and I must be the same age because I turned 18 at the very end of 1985. And it's a bit sad in a way. My parents split up and that sort of, I thought, oh, well, I might as well leave home now. On micro shifting, this is this idea where you work from home and you sort of clock on and clock off in a manner that suits your day. Renee says, I've had my own business from home for 25 years. I've been doing this for that long. Well, that's true. And if you run your own business, I mean, you're entitled to work as much or as little when and not when as suits you. But I just think if you're an employee, it's not unreasonable for the boss to say, you start work at this time and you finish work at that time. Sean, good morning.
7: Good morning, Tom. How are you going?
6: Good, Sean. What's happened?
7: I was just reading out regards to an issue with Transurban. I'll give you a very quick story. We sold a motorcycle on the 19th of May of this year, and we cancelled the registration. To cancel a registration online, you've got to send photos of the registration plate cut in half or destroyed on the 19th. Big Roads acknowledged that. 5 weeks later, Linked or Transurban sent me, or I've actually got the bill yesterday, sent a bill that the motorcycle was spotted on a Tullamarine Freeway and triggered one of their cameras. So I rang them up, explained to them what's going on, and, of course, when you ring them, you talk to the telephone. And I just asked them, could you send me a photo, please, to like you do with a speeding ticket so we can see what's going on? And they said, no, we can't do that. You need to write to us in with an email, show us photos of the motorcycle, and we'll have a look at it then. And I said, well, hang on, I don't have photos of the motorcycle since we've sold it. We deleted all the photos and bits and pieces, whatever. And they said, well, there's nothing they can do. And I said, well, why is the balance of
6: Sean, I'm just sorry to cut in, but this actually happened to me a few years ago. I sold a car, and I forgot to tell Transurban that I'd sold it. And so although I took the beeper thing out of the car, their technology recognises the number plate and was still sending me the bill. But I was able to send them a copy of the signed transfer form that Vic Roads gives you. And they accepted that as proof that the vehicle had been sold.
7: Yeah, Tom, but the vehicle was sold unregistered, no roadworthy, nothing. No plates, no nothing. So it's just a plain motorcycle
6: yeah.
7: with no registration plates.
6: But I think, I'm pretty sure. Also, sorry, Sean, I think even if you sell a car with

0: out with the number plates off and with no roadworthy, there is still a transfer form that has to be signed with like the VIN number and that sort of thing on it.
1: Not with a motorcycle, no.
0: All right,
1: no,
0: so you need sort of proof that it's not yours anymore.
1: Well, my problem, as I explained to them, is that I need to see that photo because if those rego plates or that rego plate's being cloned, I need to go to the police.
0: All right, Sean, look, I think it's complex. I am somewhat surprised that you can sell a road-going motorbike, even without plates and without a roadworthy, and not have to sign some sort of a form with Vic Roads. So we just might need to check that. We'll treat it as word on the street. We'll get your details, and we'll see if we can find out from Vic Roads, though they're not the easiest group to talk to these days. And you can find yourself in the running for the yearly prize at the end of the week, 60 grand towards a new Mercedes. That could replace the old motorbike, thanks to Mercedes-Benz Brighton. I'm sure. Remember, it's with cars, not motorbikes. But even if you sell a car with no roadworthy and therefore with the number plates removed, you still have to fill out that green form that Vic Roads has. That includes putting the VIN number or the vehicle identification number on the form. Tony, hello.
2: G'day, Tom. How are you?
0: Yeah, good, Tony.
2: Just on the young lady that was beating the drum for the Australian Workers Union.
0: Yes.
2: They're one of the most militant unions.
0: It was the Australian Manufacturing Workers Union, the AMWU, which is a bit different from the AWU, but anyway.
2: I think they're amalgamated over the years. The other one was the Metal Workers Union back in the 70s, the most militant unions for over a decade, Tom.
0: Well, what I find interesting, Tony, is that you'd think unions would be concerned about wages and working conditions
2: absolutely.
0: And reviving yes. manufacturing. Instead, they're
2: absolutely.
0: It's culture wars and getting rid of the statues of Captain Cook and the
2: That's
0: Union
2: right.
0: Jack.
2: Absolutely, and they were the cause of manufacturing to start the downslide outside of Australia. I worked for as an apprentice back in the 70s, Tom, and I know very well what they were doing.
0: Yeah.
2: And they just wanted big business to fall on their knees, mate.
0: Well,
2: and that's
0: Tony,
2: what doing here again.
0: Yeah, and of course, what happened with the unions was they sort of thought that Australia would always be this closed economy where there would be a wall around it, and you know, it didn't matter how much you slugged the evil capitalists for, they had no choice but to use your union labour. And, of course, the evil capitalists found that, well, you know, if we want cars, we can make them more cheaply overseas, and we want clothes and pretty much so many other manufactured things, it's all cheaper overseas. And once the tariff walls came down, and I might add that was largely done by the Hawke Keating government, that reduced the union power enormously. Tony, thank you. And that's why manufacturing has gone from, I think, once it was 30% of our economy, and now it's like 6 or 7 at 5 to 11.
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0: It is almost 11 o'clock. Look, Sean rang us a few minutes ago, said he was struggling to prove that he'd sold a motorbike and was therefore still getting slugged with CityLink tolls. I've had a poke around the internet, both on the Vic Roads website and Consumer Affairs Victoria. It looks like even if you sell an unregistered bike, that is a bike that doesn't have a roadworthy certificate, you still have to fill out a form and put the VIN number of the bike on it and send that to Vic Roads explaining what has happened. So if that wasn't done, that's why the bike might still be registered in your name, Sean. 133693 mornings at 3aw.com.au. So there's yet another survey out today that says 62% of Australians think immigration into this country is too high. Currently it's 500,000 immigrants per annum. If that's too high, what is the correct number? We'll find out after the news.
13: 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Better to have on your side than on theirs. AW News.
14: 15 degrees in Melbourne. Showers developing atop today. 16, 11 o'clock. Good morning. I'm David Armstrong. There are signs of growing unease among MPs about the Allan government's path to November state election. Herald Sun reporting today, Senior Labor Minister Anthony Carbines unleashed an extraordinary tirade against Labor's leadership, including Jacinta Allan, delivering a stinging rebuke on Tuesday at the Labor annual caucus retreat in Ballarat. He warned the party leadership was not doing enough to combat the public perception of corruption in the construction industry. But at this morning's media conference alongside the Premier, Mr. Carbines would not be drawn on the leak.
15: Well, I think you're referring to the caucus conference, and I don't comment on caucus meetings. The Premier has made it clear the government's position on those matters, and I continue to work closely with the Chief Commissioner of Victoria Police to disrupt and dismantle organised crime, and we continue to do that work together.
14: Two men have been arrested over the theft of $500,000 believed to have occurred during the transport of cash to and from ATMs across 11 suburbs. The arrests in Mickleham and Dallas this morning followed a tip-off to police last week. So far, investigators have identified 10 recent incidents of discrepancies in funds following the transportation of cash. A 25-year-old and a 44-year-old will now be interviewed. One Nation leader Pauline Hanson has weighed in on the state of Australia's domestic violence crisis. DV-related deaths have surged over the past decade. The Red Heart Movement reporting 38 women have been killed so far this year. When asked about what her party's message was on the domestic violence crisis, Ms. Hanson says it's a two-way street.
16: Well, it is wrong, but it's also a two-way street. But I'm not saying that just men and women can lose their cool as well. Society is under so much pressure, Gary, than what it used to be, ever has been in the past. And I think today everyone's sitting on a time bomb.
14: A gym owned by a prominent Melbourne bodybuilder has been firebombed overnight. Undefeated Private Lifting Club in Cremorne was set on fire just after 1 o'clock this morning. The gym is owned by Michael Lucy and his wife, whose Jeep was torched in a targeted firebombing outside their home in Prahran last year. It is not clear why the gym was targeted. Well, a judge will today deliver a verdict in a defamation case brought against Aussie star Rebel Wilson. Actress Charlotte McInnes claims Wilson ruined her reputation online, suggesting she dropped a workplace harassment complaint just to protect her career. Lawyer Richard Mitry says the final decision will rely heavily on believability.
9: So there were 3 weeks of witness testimonies in this case, right? It was all really attacking credibility on both sides. A lot of this will depend on who's believed.
14: In finance, the All Ordinaries up 33 points, the dollar higher, 70.05 US.
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14: Adelaide coach Matthew Nix is warning of there being a bit of biff when the Crows host Collingwood tomorrow night's first time Isaac Rankin comes up against the Magpies since he was suspended last year for 4 matches for making a homophobic slur. Australia's picked up another gold medal at the Canoe Slalom World Championships in Oklahoma. Jess and Naomi Fox combined with Kate Eckhart to win the women's kayak team's final. Naomi says they love competing in a team format.
18: I think to share these moments and just to be so proud of what we've done and to have those moments in an individual sport where we can collectively push each other and celebrate together is so special.
14: And Portuguese soccer club Sporting CP are reportedly accelerating their pursuit of Nestori Irancuna from English club Watford. That's the latest news and sport.
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20: Good morning, it's James Padley from Transport Victoria. The right westbound lane is closed on Police Road through Mulgrave following an earlier vehicle collision approaching the Monash Freeway. Transport Victoria's incident response service are currently on scene. Please pass with caution if you are heading through. Otherwise, the major arterials are moving well, although Bulleen Road in Bulleen is closed in both directions between Bridge Street and Manningham Road until early August for North East Link works. You'll need to detour using Templestowe, Thompson's and Manningham Roads and allow an extra 30 minutes for travel. Manningham Road and Banksia Street are also reduced to one lane in each direction between Bulleen and Heidelberg.
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17: 3AW weather. When it's cold outside, stay warm in Underworks heat mods, extra warm thermals and socks. Underworks, the number one to down under for socks.
14: A cloudy day with showers developing and a top of 16 degrees. There'll be a shower or two tomorrow, 12. On Friday, possible showers, 15, and Saturday, showers, 16 degrees. On the bays today, northerlies, 25 knots at times, turning westerly with waves around a metre. At Preston, 14, Mount Dandenong, 9. The city is 15 degrees. David Armstrong, Melbourne Zone, 3AW.
17: Now, across Victoria, mornings with Tom Elliott. Tom Elliott.
0: It is 7 past 11. I do want to talk about immigration in a moment. We had a discussion last week with the Institute of Public Affairs. They came out with some numbers saying that immigration, net overseas immigration, is still running at almost 500,000 people per annum, which is not really much of a drop from the last few years, despite the fact that the government has said it will reduce immigration numbers. Pauline Hanson, a month ago on this program, I asked her about the what our immigration total should be per annum. She said 130,000, which is only about a quarter of what it currently is. She at least had a number. The Liberals say that their number, they're not ready to reveal it yet, but it will be lower than Labor's number, whatever Labor's number is. And a survey that we've seen this morning says 62% of Australians say immigration is too high. Anyway, we'll look at that in a moment. Emails are coming in on our flag. It says, why don't we put the Australian coat of arms where the Union Jack is? Look, Barry, I get that, but it's a bit small and fiddly. You know, if you look at the coat of arms, it's quite complicated. It's an emu and a kangaroo and a shield or whatever it is in between them. And that would be complex to stick on a small version of the flag. Val says, why don't we just replace the Union Jack with the Aboriginal flag? Well, I'd put it the other way, Val. I mean, maybe, but it doesn't look very good. But Sam Neill, if you look at the film Event Horizon, which came out almost 30 years ago, it's a sci-fi movie, and Sam Neill plays an Australian astronaut. Yes, we have them in the future. And there's a scene where you can see he's got his flag on his jumpsuit, and it's exactly that. It's the Australian flag, but instead of the Union Jack, it has the Indigenous flag in the top left corner. Phil says, what socialists like Jasmine Duff don't understand is that without European settlement, they wouldn't even be here. Well, that's true. And Christine, we're going to talk about this later on this hour. Christine says, I find the future demise of printed newspapers very alarming. Christine says, I trust newspapers much more than I do the digital media. Well, Christine, I think the thing is this, and we're going to speak to a former assistant editor at the Sydney Morning Herald and The Age later on this hour. What The Age is doing, they're about to lay off 30 people involved in the printed newspapers. This is The Age and the Sydney Morning Herald, and they share a lot of articles and things these days. I think The Age is going to convert itself in a few years' time to a digital-only newspaper. So they won't print it at all, and if you want to read it, you'll just read it on your phone or on a tablet, which is much cheaper for them. I mean, it costs a lot of money to print papers and have them distributed and all that sort of thing. But I do think it means that those of us who like on a more relaxed part of the week, maybe on the weekend, just sit there in front of the printed paper and turn the pages, I think that activity, that habit is not long for this world. Paul, good morning.
1: Good morning, Tom. How are you going?
0: Yeah, not bad, Paul.
1: That's the way. I'm not sure if it's word on the street or not, but look, we've got a family member who is a teacher who is part of the strike tomorrow, but she was part of the minority who she voted for the agreement. But apparently on the agreement, there's something called gender affirmation leave. Can you shed any light on that? Apparently that's something that they want to introduce
0: yes.
1: into the agreement.
0: Yes, so quite a few workplaces, mainly in the public sector, have this. And it's leave where you're transitioning out of whatever gender you are now into a different gender, and you get leave to sort of grapple with that.
1: Ah, fantastic. So just another day off.
0: Well, Paul, you might decide that you're Pauline one day and you get some leave to deal with it.
1: Never know.
0: You never know. I know, it's one of these. Look, it's a type of leave that obviously not that many people would use, but yes, gender affirmation leave is in quite a few public sector enterprise bargaining agreements these days. All right, immigration. For me, I'm less concerned about where immigrants come from, although I think, you know, there is a discussion to be had there in terms of, you know, language and fitting in and all the rest of it. But it always angers me that in Canberra, we just seem to have these immigration totals presented to us as sort of fait accompli. Oh, 600,000 people came to live in Australia last year. And I'm like, well, did we ever vote for that? I mean, I will give Kevin Rudd his due. Almost 20 years ago when he was elected, he said, I support a big Australia. And he actually talked about having a future population of 40 or 50 million people. That didn't go down well with a lot of people. But at least Kevin Rudd had the guts to say, this is what I believe in, even if you disagree with him. A survey done by a group called SEC Newgate, they polled almost 2,000 people. 62% of the people polled believe immigration levels are too high. Now, look, the actual numbers get very confused. Net versus gross. Net is, you know, total people coming in versus people coming out. The different types of immigration, students counts, people coming to live here permanently, family reunion, working holiday, working visas and so forth. But the Institute of Public Affairs said that in the 12 months to May this year, it was just under 500,000 net migrants coming here to Australia. And Pauline Hanson says we should have no more than 130,000 a year. And I think maybe we sort of split the difference a bit and maybe cap immigration at 250,000, at least until infrastructure can catch up. Our next guest, former Deputy Secretary of the Department of Immigration, is now an immigration policy analyst, Abel Rizvi. Good morning.
2: Good morning, Tom.
0: The government says it's lowering immigration, but is that true, do you think, at the moment?
2: Well, let me put some of the numbers into context. Immediately prior to COVID, net migration was running at about 240,000.
0: Okay.
2: In the 2019 budget, the Back in Black budget, Treasurer Frydenberg forecast net migration increasing to 270,000.
0: Okay.
2: Of course, then COVID came along and we never got near 270,000 during COVID. At the end of COVID, the coalition government became very concerned about labour shortages and it stomped the foot on the immigration accelerator in a way no government in Australia has ever done before. Net migration boomed to 550,000.
0: Gee.
2: The Labor government was very slow in responding to that. Initially, it pretended net migration, nothing to do with us. Some quite silly comments. In 23-24, it started to tighten. It has now tightened to the level that net migration is 300,000. The IPA is incorrect when it says it's 500,000. That's nonsense. And the ABS has told the IPA it's nonsense, but they still won't listen.
0: Right.
2: The government says it wants to reduce net migration this financial year to 245,000 and the year after to 225,000. It has done two things to try to get net migration further down. One is a substantial increase in refusal rates for overseas students. And secondly, on the 1st of July, it massively increased visa application fees. Those two factors will reduce net migration somewhat. I don't believe it will get down to 225 with that. I believe the government will, in the near future, announce further tightening measures. It has no choice.
0: Okay.
2: At this stage, it won't tell us what those are.
0: When you say it has no choice, do you mean politically it has no choice, or do you mean that the, I don't know, we lack the infrastructure to cope with more people than that?
2: No. It won't get to the 225 that it has committed to without doing more.
0: Yeah. Well, why is it so difficult, though, for governments to talk about this? I mean, I know it can be an emotive topic and, you know, people want to blame immigrants for all the ills that befall society, which is unfair. But why can't a government, a bit like Kevin Rudd did 20 years ago, just come out and say, we think this is the correct number?
2: Well, interestingly, he didn't actually say it was the correct number. He said he believed in a big Australia when net migration blew out.
0: Mm.
2: In other words, he was justifying what had already happened.
0: Well, yeah.
2: He then actually cut net migration quite significantly.
0: Right.
2: So you can't always believe what comes out of a politician's mouth.
0: Well, that yes.
2: I know. It may come as a shock to some.
0: I can't believe it.
2: But it's not always true.
0: All right. I've spoken to federal ministers and they go, oh, well, we just need to bring in what the economy demands, as though the economy is some beast that demands a human sacrifice. Or so. You know what I mean? They just go...
2: Yeah, that's just nonsense.
0: It is nonsense.
2: That's just nonsense. That's nonsense. We need a net migration target and a plan to get there. Neither the Labor government, the coalition, nor Pauline Hanson have indicated how they're going to get to their numbers. By the way, Pauline Hanson's 130,000... relates to, quote, visas, but she doesn't say which visas.
0: No.
2: When she's been asked, she says, oh, that includes students. Oh, does it? Oh, that includes working holiday makers.
0: Hmm.
2: Does it? That includes temporary skilled workers. Does it?
0: But why is it so hard to do? Why can't a group of people sit down and say, right, you know, we want the population, say, in 20 years to get to this point. That determines net migration of X amount per year. You know, demographers can tell you that sort of thing. And then let's say we arrive at a figure, my figure of 250 grand, just to make it easy. And then we
2: a guy called Peter McDonald came up with a figure of 200,000 about 15 years ago.
0: Right. Okay. And then we divide that up between students and family reunion and working holiday and all the other various categories. And then that's it. And the immigration department is told, here's the total number of visas you have this year in these categories. Now go and allocate them. But once they're allocated, that's it.
2: It's a little more complex than that because the 202 or 250,000 you're comparing is net migration. That is ins and outs. We don't have the same level of control over those as we have over visas. So visas, you're counting something different.
0: True.
2: All right. So leaving that technicality to one side, I agree with you 100%. We need a plan such as the one you've just described.
0: Right.
2: And the only way we're going to get there is if the Australian public, the Australian media, et cetera, pressures the government to come up with a plan. Our problem is neither the Labor Party, the Coalition, or One Nation have such a plan. None of them. The numbers they're all coming up with or not coming up with do not explain why, how they got to their numbers or how they're going to deliver those numbers.
0: Okay.
2: When Ben Dutton said, I want net migration to be 160,000, a lot of the media did ask him, how are you going to get there? Interestingly, he identified more visas that he wouldn't cut than visas that he would cut to get to his 160,000. In other words, he didn't want to upset various segments of the community.
0: Yeah, and I think that might be part of the problem. All right, that's very interesting. Thank you for your time. Abel Rizvi there, former Deputy Secretary of the Department of Immigration. But look, if there was a will to do it, and this is something I've banged on about for years, and I suppose I try and pressure the politicians, not that many of them listen. You know, consult people. All right, if you've got a survey like this one that says 62% of us think immigration is too high, fine. Well, let's consult widely and with business and with unions and, you know, other groups and immigrant groups and whatever, and say, right, well, what do you think? You know, how big do we want Australia to be? All right. And again, if we started with that big picture total, right, in 30 years' time, we want to have 40 million people here. A number spits out about the net number of people who have to come here every year to get to 40 mil. I'm not saying 40 mil is correct, but if that's the number we agree on, fine. And then you've got a plan for the next couple of decades. And then you say, right, And if to get to 40 million, we bring in 280,000 people a year, fine. Let's have a plan for that. And if, you know, one proportion is students, fine. You talk to the universities, particularly here in Victoria, and say, okay, you're only going to get X number of student visas a year. So you're going to have to build your university plan around that. And you have a plan. It just seems to me it's so haphazard and it responds to the political whims of the day and no one really seems to care about it that much unless you're like John last night. He couldn't get an ambulance to deal with a lot of pain that resulted in surgery. He couldn't get an ambulance to go to hospital, and he's had emergency surgery this morning. Or the teachers are saying classrooms are overcrowded, and that's the reason they want a strike. Or maybe the reason they're overcrowded is that the rate of net migration inbound is higher than the rate at which we build new schools. This is what I mean. 133693 mornings at 3aw.com.au at 20 past 11.
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20: Good morning, it's James Padley from Transport Victoria. All of the major arterials are moving well, heading in and out of the CBD, although Point Cook Road is closed in both directions over the Princes Freeway until mid-September for road widening and intersection upgrade works. Buses and coaches will also replace V-line trains on part of the Ballarat, Ararat and Marysborough lines from tomorrow for level crossing removal works in Melton. Over the next 4 days, no trains will run between Bacchus Marsh and Caroline Springs. Instead, there'll be a mix of express and stopping all stations, buses and coaches, plus express coaches between Ararat and Southern Cross, also stopping in Beaufort.
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0: 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On the colonisation of Australia, Rex says, did you know we could all be speaking French here? As the French arrived before Captain Cook but did not settle. Or the Dutch, William Dampier was a Dutch explorer, as was Abel Tasman, I think. So, yes, I mean, look, here's the thing that the sort of socialists and anti-colonialists don't want to acknowledge. Australia was never going to remain uncolonised. Let's just say it had up until World War II. Well, I can tell you it would have been colonised by Japan. And the indigenous people under a Japanese occupation would have had the worst possible outcome. But it was the British who got here and colonised the place first. It could have been the French. It could have been the Dutch. Could have even been the Spanish if they'd got this far. And I mentioned a survey earlier on in the program saying the age at which you should leave home is now 31. In my day, it was 21. Nikki says, we ethnics, Nikki's words, don't move out until we're married. Didn't you know that a good ethnic girl only leaves home in one of two ways, in a white dress or in a white coffin? It's a bit morbid. Paul, good morning.
26: Yeah, good morning, Tom. The immigration debate's obviously a bit contentious. I think what drives a lot of the heat in it is infrastructure challenges, but also the supply problem with housing.
0: Yes.
26: And it's still, you know, a wonder to me that we've got a supply problem in housing, yet the government keeps employing demand-side measures with new taxes on business and share investments. I don't know how that fixes the housing short supply, but anyway, put that aside. I think, you know, when we look at immigration numbers, we've got to say, well, if it's related to housing, how many houses do we actually need? How many houses can we build per annum? How many houses do we need to close the gap between the number of people who want to buy a house now and can't get one and are sleeping in their cars? And, you know, you've got the gap, and then you say, okay, well, based on that, we know how many we can build. It's going to take us 5 years to cover the gap and get back to a situation where supply side's right. In the meantime, we've got to halve immigration to whatever. If it's 250,000 we need, we say, okay, we need 125,000 in immigration. And then when we get the housing back in balance, we say, well, we might be able to ramp the immigration back up again.
0: Paul, it's a good point because both the state government here in Victoria and the federal government have a housing target. So I can't remember the specific details, but we're supposed to build oh, I think it's like in Victoria, 80,000 new houses a year. I think that's the federal government target, which is part of a broader target for the rest of Australia. And instead we're building 50 to 55,000. So already we're behind the eight ball. And, you know, that says to me, and there was nothing in the budget to deal with that. Yes, you know, they've gone after investors. But if investors are mainly buying existing houses, which is true, 90% of housing investment is into existing properties. Whether you shift the needle on, you know, whether, you know, negative gearing and capital gains tax and you have fewer investors and more home buyers, it doesn't actually influence the number of houses, new houses that are built. And I saw nothing in the budget for that. So there's a target in Victoria of building 80,000 homes a year. We're not meeting that target. A logical government would wind back immigration until we do hit the target, which is what you're saying. But again, it sounds like with what Abel Rizvi had to say, it's so haphazard. It's as though we don't bother to plan. Or if we have a plan, we don't really adhere to it. And again, Australia is unusual in that this is one of the few places on earth that can control its immigration. Europe has given up, right? People flood across the Mediterranean and across the English Channel. No one stops it. America had given up, but Donald Trump appears to have stopped the flood of immigrants across the southern border with Mexico. But most countries in the world just don't do much about it. Australia is surrounded by thousands of kilometres of ocean. We can control the number of people who come here. Now, we had a call earlier on, I think it was from another Paul, about teachers getting gender affirmation leave. Anna, do you know anything about this?
9: I don't know anything specific about the gender affirmation leave, but what I do want to say is that that doesn't mean that public servants get extra leave. It's taken out of the allocation that you get annually, and I think that's like 15 days. So you can use that 15 days.
0: I'm not certain about that. I stand to be corrected, but the one I read for a different part of the public service, you got your annual leave and you got sick leave, and gender affirmation leave, I think, was on top of that.
9: Well, from my perspective, sick leave, my allocation of sick leave, I can take as carer's leave, I can take as adoption leave, but it comes from that one bucket of leave,
0: right,
9: which is a finite amount. I'm not getting extra days on top of my sick leave.
0: Oh, I see. So what you're getting is you're getting another justification for taking the leave.
9: Correct.
0: Yeah, okay.
9: Yeah.
0: And do you work in the public sector?
9: I do.
0: Hmm. What's the mood like?
9: In what context?
0: Oh, I don't know. You know, what are people thinking about? What are they talking about? Are they worried about where the government's going? That sort of thing.
9: Look, I work in a public sector environment where we're constantly changing, and there is constant. And so that's been driven into everybody's head that this is not a job for life anymore, that there will be restructures or rejigs, and that we need to be more agile, and I'll say that in inverted commas.
0: Right.
9: So I think people that I work with are accustomed to that, and it's beginning to sort of sink in and be accepted. We've cut numbers considerably. I don't know what they are. I don't know.
0: No, that's right. And is your job or the part that you work in, I know you don't want to reveal exactly what it is, but do a lot of people work from home?
9: Yes, they do. They do. And what I would say is that we have a minimum of 3 days a week in the office. It depends on the culture of the actual individual team. So I worked in one team where it was a given that you would be in the office 3 days a week, and it was Monday to Wednesday.
0: Okay.
9: And that was accepted, and there would be, you know, there would be reprimands if you called in on the Tuesday and said, I'm not coming in today.
0: Okay, that's interesting, Anna. Thank you. I don't get a lot of public servants calling into the program, and possibly because sometimes I say mean things about them, and I'm genuinely interested in what it is like. I will say this, there's a gym I go to in the CBD. I'll be going there today in an effort to keep my svelte shape, which is a losing battle these days. And on Monday and Friday, Like, you have to get lockers that are just open for anybody. Or there's some lockers that anybody can use, and there's some where people have their own key. Monday and Friday, you have no problems getting a locker. Tuesday, Wednesday, Thursday, it's often quite hard to find a locker. So the working from home Monday and Friday each week is absolutely entrenched. News headlines now with David Armstrong. David, good morning.
14: Good morning. The news at midday. The story, Werribee Mercy Hospital apologising after an identity mix-up led to police wrongfully declaring a living woman dead. What happened? Medical records for two people were inadvertently merged.
0: Ooh.
14: One of those people then died in the city's west. Both of them were issued death certificates. Both of them were declared dead. Her lawyer's now investigating the privacy breaches. The victim works to untangle her merged medical files. The story's amazing. She turned around and said to Werribee, well, hang on, I'm not dead. I'm me. I'm here. And they said, yeah, not our problem.
0: It's like the sketch in the Holy Grail. I'm not dead yet. Yes, you are. You'll be stone dead soon. I will say, though, I have a cousin who has the same first name and surname as my wife.
14: Oh.
0: And every now and then, Apple, like on the directory where you keep all your addresses, your contacts, it just says, oh, these two must be the same people.
14: Same person.
0: And they're not. And I have to create separate. Now I've had to put a different middle name in for one of them so that Apple doesn't keep, you know, saying to me, I'm sure these two Elise Elliott's must be the same person.
14: Same person.
0: And my wife once went to a shop and they said, oh, have you got an account with us? She goes, I think so. Yeah. And she gave her name. I said, oh, yes, here you are. Yeah. And then they read out the address and they said, oh, I think that's my husband's cousin, but it's a problem.
14: It happens, though. You can imagine it happening. Anthony Carbines, who was on the front page of the newspaper today, reportedly, having a bit of a to-do at the Labor Party caucus getaway at Ballarat, he had to stand there next to the Premier today. Mm. And said, I do not comment on caucus confidentiality and the like. I continue to work closely with it. He said all the right words, but I think the word to describe him was he was sheepish.
0: Well, maybe, but he also has a very big job being the police minister, a job I might add he is not doing particularly well at, and he should be focusing on that.
14: 15-year-old girl hit by a car outside MLC this morning. I think she's okay. I've taken to hospital. Driver stopped at the scene. And in sport, this was so sad. Madeleine McCann's little brother will swim for Scotland at the Commonwealth Games in Glasgow. 21-year-old Sean McCann. He's a good swimmer. He's in three or four events. He was two when Madeleine McCann was abducted while the family was holidaying in Portugal in 2007. Gee, time flies, doesn't it? Go quickly. That's all there at midday.
0: Thank you, David. 133693. Mornings at 3aw.com.au. In a moment, more of your calls and your emails. I want to go back to an issue I raised at the start of the program. I think the era of the printed newspaper, in particular The Age and its stablemate, the Sydney Morning Herald, is rapidly drawing to a close. Nine Publishing, which owns and runs The Age, has said that it's axing 30 more jobs. It's all in the print side of the paper, and they've stated they want to focus on the digital transformation instead. So if you like reading an actual newspaper, maybe at a cafe or something, enjoy it while you still can. At 25 to 12.
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0: So it was announced yesterday that Nine's publishing division, which owns The Age and the Sydney Morning Herald, says it will make 30 roles redundant at its metropolitan mastheads and print operations as it restructures and places more emphasis on digital news production. I think all that is code for... if you enjoy reading a printed newspaper, enjoy it while you can because such papers are not long for this world. Ellen, good morning.
23: Good morning, Tom. I'm wondering if you can answer a question that I have. When they're talking about the number of new houses that are being built, are they actually counting the houses that are being built where they've ripped down a perfectly good house
0: to replace it
23: with another?
0: It's a very good question, Ellen. And in fact, when the state figures for Victoria came out for the financial year just finished that ended on June the 30th. The figures said we'd built about 55,000 houses, but we'd knocked down about 8,000. So really the net gain was only 47,000 houses.
23: Thank you.
0: Yeah. But you're right. They usually just focus on the new ones that are built and they don't always look at the fact that old ones have been knocked down. All right. So to be honest, I'm surprised printed newspapers have lasted as long as they have, and I think the end is nigh, judging by this announcement from Nine Publishing yesterday, which owns and publishes The Age and the Sydney Morning Herald and the Financial Review. Our next guest is a respected media ethics expert, former assistant editor at both the Sydney Morning Herald and The Age. Dennis Mueller, good morning.
27: Good morning, Tom.
0: Well, look, I remember when The Age went tabloid about, I think it was 15 years ago. You know, I know that was so they could get someone else to print it and get rid of their own printing operations, which is out near Tullamarine Airport. But this announcement last night that 30 more roles will be made redundant, they're at The Age and the Sydney Morning Herald, they're on the print operations, and the emphasis is now on digital news production. Does that mean it's not long before The Age stops being printed in paper form?
27: Oh, I think it's a way off, Tom. I mean, I think the pathway is pretty obvious. But, you know, we've been writing off newspapers for a long time, ever since the internet came along, you know, and it hasn't happened yet. They've proved to be pretty durable and pretty adaptable. I mean, the big change happened really 20 years ago when Facebook's introduced its news feed and Twitter came along. We all thought then this is the end of the world. But they have adapted. But this time, it's a much bigger attack, I think. This is the attack of artificial intelligence. And that's at the center of all of this. In fact, Tori Maguire, who's the head of the Nine publishing division, she said as much. She said, this is really all about AI. And that's going to have, I think, a bigger impact than even the internet had on newspapers. So, you know, it's all heading in the same direction, but I think it's a way off.
0: So when you talk about AI, do you mean that a lot of articles might soon be written by AI rather than by people?
27: That's the real worry. Now, I don't think that's going to happen on a huge scale at well-run organisations like the Asian City Morning Herald. I think there will continue to be a use of AI, but it will be under human supervision, we hope. But this when Tori Maguire talks about evolution, you know, I worry that that's code for the greater use of AI in actual news production. They're using it now as a kind of an investigative tool. So if you want to know something pretty quickly, you can ask AI and Google produce the AI overview at the top. That's kind of saves your time. So long as you can check and verify what the AI is telling you independently, because AIs can tell you an awful lot of rubbish. And so you've just got to make sure that you've got processes in place to make sure that, you know, you check it, you have a human being checking it, and you also declare to your audience when AI has produced something. So, yeah, it's a problem.
0: Because I don't use AI much because I find it is as wrong as often as it is right, and so I prefer to actually search websites, which I think are being written by people, although who would know these days. And I'll just put that to one side. I mean, I don't know if you ever worked with any of the News Corp papers, but you know, they run a lot of regional newspapers and so forth, and people say, oh, Rupert Murdoch has too much influence. But, see, Rupert Murdoch, and I've only met him once, says that, you know, he loves newspapers. And I worry, and he's in his 90s now, when he eventually dies, I have a feeling that a lot of News Corp titles, which probably don't make money, will simply shut down. Your thoughts on that?
27: That's possible. I mean, News Corp have embraced AI on a very large scale in their regional areas. I mean, we know from what journalists working for News Corp have said that at least 3,000 stories, this is a couple of years ago now, at least 3,000 stories in regional papers run by News Corp have been produced by AI. And we know, again, from what the journalists in there are telling us, that they're now introducing an AI sort of sub-editing tool called Story Cutter. So they're embracing AI in a very big way. But you're right. The problem is that AI doesn't know how to say, I don't know. It'll produce an answer to your question. Whether the answer is right or not is a toss-up. So you've got to make sure you can verify it independently, and that's the worry.
0: All right, now final question. It's to do more with people's reading habits. I'm 58, turning 59 in a few months, and I grew up at a time when, well, newspapers were all there was in terms of daily. Well, yeah, there was radio and TV as well, but everybody read the newspaper. Younger people don't. I mean, they just don't. I've got producers in their 20s. They don't read the physical papers at all. Will the end of newspapers come when we end up with a generation that simply never developed the habit of reading a physical newspaper?
27: I think that's a pretty strong proposition. There is an aesthetic, you know, to reading a paper or reading a book. There's a sort of a tactile aesthetic, you know. There's also a visual aesthetic to doing it. And I know that sounds a bit sort of airy-fairy, but really I think that's real. Why do people still buy books and not just read on Kindle? Why do people still buy newspapers when they can get the stuff online? And I think it's partly because, certainly with newspapers are concerned, they organize and prioritize the news and display it in a way that online does not. I mean, yes, you can have a newspaper online, but it doesn't kind of organize and prioritize the news and tell you what's more important and what's less important without you having to put any intellectual effort in. And I think there's those, both those sort of cognitive and also those aesthetic aspects of the newspapers and books, which, you know, are not unimportant.
0: Well, they're not, but if the younger generation doesn't pick up on that aesthetic, that could be the end of both books and newspapers. Look, thank you for your time. Dennis Mueller there. He's now a media ethics expert, former associate editor at The Age. But I mean that. It's very rare to see younger people reading the newspaper, and it's a bit like watching free-to-air TV. They just, most of them, do not do it. 133693 at 14 to 12.
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1: Good morning, it's James Padley from Transport Victoria. A northbound collision on East Boundary Road in Bentley has made its way into the left-hand emergency lane just before Centre Road. Emergency services do remain on scene, although delays have eased off nicely. The Bulleen Road citybound exit from the Eastern Freeway is closed until early August as part of Eastern Freeway upgrade work, so take the earlier exit at Doncaster Road, and Bulleen Road itself is closed in both directions between Bridge Street and Manningham Road until early August for northeast link works. You'll need to detour.

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8: I got an email here from Pat. She says, I don't want to sound school mom-ish, but the T in fait accompli is silent. No, that's not true, Pat. In French, if the last letter in the word is a consonant and the start of the next word is a vowel, you do pronounce it. So if you just said fait by itself, it's F-A-I-T, fait, you don't pronounce the T. If you say fait accompli, you do pronounce it because the consonant links onto the vowel at the start of the next word. Year eight, year nine French. It's about all I remember from that. And on immigration, Ian says the 500,000 figure was nonsense. We can't control how many people leave, so it's difficult to put a fixed number on net immigration. Yeah, but Ian, you could have a decent estimation. You could look at the data and you would see that the number of people arriving and leaving in most years, you know, averages this. And so you could, you know, no one's saying we have an exact figure that comes, you know, net figure of immigrants that comes in each year. But at the moment, as Abel Rizvi said, we basically don't do any planning for immigration. And that's the reason that our housing market is in a mess. Weather now for Roth Newton, their 20 to 30% off sale is on now. 20 to 30% off Lazy Boy, IMG and Australian made. It's still a cold day, currently 15 degrees. Our forecast top, just 16. David, good morning. Hello, David.
9: Morning.
8: Yes, go ahead.
9: G'day, Tom. Tom, my comments in relation to the newspapers of today, I was an avid reader of newspapers all the time, but I've gone right away from them. The print on them is so fine these days. I'm sure there's a scheme plan to obviously take newspapers out in the future, and they're helping that by making them unreadable by certainly the older generation.
8: Yeah.
9: Trying to read them, and yet I compare them to the Harvey Norman advertisements and the JB Hi-Fi advertisements. Very clear, nice dark print, and no trouble reading them with or without glasses.
8: Yeah, that's a good point, David. And I must say, I mainly read books on a Kindle, like an electric book or electronic book reader, or so forth. And one of the great things about it is as your eyes age, you can just make the font a little bit bigger. And I've looked into old books that I own, and seriously, I'd struggle to read them these days without getting a headache. I mean, the font used is so small. So I take your points, and yeah, when you've got something to sell like Harvey Norman, you make it big, you make it loud, you make it brash. JB Hi-Fi does that as well, because that's how you might get a sale. Remember JB Hi-Fi back in the old days? They'd have a smashed window on their TV ads. That worked. Two bottles of deportedly handcrafted Heathcote Shiraz coming your way, David. It is not far away from the midday news. Following that, of course, afternoons starring Tony Moclair. Tony, good morning.
10: Medical mistaken identity, Neil Mitchell.

0: alerted us to a story on the ABC website about a woman who was told that she was dead.
1: Yeah, we just heard about her. Well, someone else with the same name died, and now they're both dead.
0: So,
1: well, they're not dead. One of them isn't dead.
0: Yeah. Okay. So, I wonder if that has happened to you. Of course, your father had a case of mistaken identity with my, sadly, former brother-in-law who passed on.
1: Beautiful man, in that your late brother-in-law was the spitting image of my dad, albeit about 30 years younger than him.
0: Remarkable. Okay, so Sabina Reid will be back. She wants to know, what gives you purpose? Do you remember the movie The Jerk, Tom?
1: I do.
0: Yeah, he had a special purpose, but we don't mean that.
1: Yeah, for me, I had a teacher at school who made us watch the training montage and the fight scene from Rocky One over and over and over again. And we thought it was real, like we weren't quite sure.
0: Yeah.
1: And he just said this will motivate you in life. It will give you purpose.
0: It did. I can say that it has. Lucy Locum will be in and they'll be motoring with Paul Gover. I'll also be speaking to Paul Harris about the Odyssey.
1: All right, Tony Moakley there. Afternoon, straight after the midday news. Joe, good morning.
2: Good morning, Tom. You got all the issues this morning, haven't you?
1: Well, yeah, it's been a busy program. There's a lot happening, yes.
2: Yeah, I'm on immigration. Now, we're all lucky to be able to emigrate and get a place here in this beautiful country. But the issue is the people who emigrate at a later age don't contribute to... They don't get to contribute to the full value for a pension. I mean, I've been working since I was 14, and, people arrive here at, say, 40 years of age. They contribute 20 years' worth of taxation.
1: Yeah, that's a good point, Joe. I don't know what the rules are about eligibility for the pension, like how long you have to have lived here for, but I might have a look at that, actually, because that's an interesting one. Of course, we could do what they do in New Zealand. They just give everybody the pension the moment you turn 67. You could be a billionaire or a pauper. Everybody there gets the age pension at 5 to 12.
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1: We are coming up to midday. That means this show is over for yet another day. But fear not, you've got news in a moment with the Jordan Tunbridge and following that afternoon starring Tony Moclair. In the running for the weekly Word of the Street prize is Bill, who rang us earlier on in the program about an illegal commercial rubbish dumping case occurring in Diggers Rest. We are checking that out. Thank you, Bill. 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And if you win that in 2 days' time, that's Friday, you'll automatically be in the running for our fabulous yearly prize, 60 grand towards a Mercedes of your choice, thanks to our great friends at Mercedes-Benz Brighton. Enjoy your afternoon. I'll talk with you again tomorrow morning at 8:30. Bye for now.
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21: 15 degrees in Melbourne, shower or two tomorrow, a top of 12. It's 12 midday. Good afternoon, I'm Jordan Tunbridge. Two men have been arrested over the alleged theft of $500,000 of ATM cash across Melbourne. Madeline Burke reports.
22: The arrests in Mickleham and Dallas early this morning follow a tip-off to police last week. The alleged cash-skimming scheme was targeting transportation of cash to and from machines across 11 Melbourne suburbs. So far, investigators have identified 10 recent incidents of discrepancies in funds following the transportation of cash between April and July. A 25-year-old man and a 44-year-old man remain in custody and will be interviewed. Madeline Burke, Melbourne.
21: Energy experts warn Aussies could be hit with fuel rationing measures as early as September. It comes as the US State Department issues a worldwide alert warning there is a potential for unforeseen escalation in its war with Iran. Analysts now fear that global oil prices could push higher if the Strait of Hormuz remains shut. During a fiery exchange with a reporter, President Trump has defended his administration's military strategy.
23: Is the plan to just keep bombing until they give up?
24: Why, do you know something that I don't know?
23: Well, they continue to attack our allies.
24: You don't know what the dialogue is behind the scenes, that they want to meet desperately to try and end it because they're getting decimated. You don't know anything.
21: Teachers claim they have the public's full support in calling a strike tomorrow as their pay dispute with the state government drags on. The mass walkout comes after the latest pay offer was rejected. Premier Jacinda Allen urging the union to keep negotiating to get a deal done.
25: This is a disappointing outcome, and when you look at the vote, it was very close. Remaining at the negotiating table is the way to get this deal done and not have disruption for students' education, not have parents having to work out their arrangements for tomorrow that are disruptive. So let's get back to the negotiating table.
21: Barnaby Joyce has sidestepped questions on domestic violence. The One Nation MP was asked whether he would lead the charge in advocating for men's education and ownership of the issue. Mr. Joyce says blokes who lose their bottle have no style.
26: You know, be attracted to people who can handle pressure, and style is not losing your mind with other human beings. And it starts in the traffic, you know. Right. Be cool.
21: A gym in Cremorne has become the latest Melbourne business to be torched by arsonists. Police say offenders forced their way into undefeated private lifting club on Church Street around 1 this morning. Firefighters arrived to find multiple ignition points inside. The gym is owned by prominent Melbourne bodybuilder Mike Halusi and his wife, whose Jeep was torched in a targeted firebombing outside their home in Paran last year. A 15-year-old girl has been taken to hospital after she was hit by a car outside Methodist Ladies College in Kew. It's believed the girl was attempting to cross Barkers Road near Searcombe Grove early yesterday morning when she was struck by a vehicle. A new work-from-home trend, micro-shifting, is shaking up the traditional 9-to-5. Staff are increasingly opting for short, burst-style work hours to balance their personal lives, with some willing to take a pay cut for it. Employment expert Roxanne Calder says the move to flexible hours was bound to happen.
0: Micro-shifting, it was inevitable with hybrid working and working from home. So micro-shifting is basically where we split our work day to accommodate any of our home responsibilities or caring responsibilities.
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21: Melbourne vice-captain Jack Viney has returned to training in a huge boost for the side. Viney is yet to play this year after dealing with back and Achilles injuries. Well, both Adelaide and Collingwood are promising a fiery clash when the two sides play tomorrow night. It's the first time Isaac Rankin has faced the Pies since receiving a four-week ban for a homophobic slur last year. Crows coach Matthew Nix is talking up the clash and the chance of a biff between the two teams.
2: Thursday night will be a reasonably exciting game. You know, whether that's on the scoreboard or whether that's just a little bit of enthusiasm and a little bit of biff, we'll see where it ends up.
21: It's 12:05. Well, $15,000 worth of Pokemon cards have been stolen from a shop in Moonee Ponds. Two men ransacked Mind Games early on Monday morning after using a crowbar to force entry to the shop. They stole a number of the lucrative trading cards as well as popular One Piece branded stock. The game store was previously targeted by thieves in April last year. State and territory representatives are meeting with federal government counterparts ahead of next week's test of the new emergency warning system. All mobile phones across the country will send the loud alert tone on Monday as officials assess whether AusAlert is ready to be rolled out. Federal Emergency Management Minister Christy McBain says they'll be running the old system along with the new one over summer to ensure no one misses out on potentially life-saving information.
3: The two systems will continue to run alongside each other. We know that states and territories will continue to use emergency alert for this high-risk weather season. We are continuing, obviously, to test AusAlert, the national test coming up, obviously, next week.
21: The UK's new Prime Minister has hosted his first cabinet meeting.
4: We need to every day think, well, what can we do just to take that little bit of pressure off people's shoulders, just to give them that little extra sense that help is coming.
21: In his first full day in office, Andy Burnham sacked Keir Starmer allies and vowed to move much of the government functions north to Manchester. Madeleine McCann's little brother will swim for Scotland at the Commonwealth Games in Glasgow. 21-year-old Sean McCann will swim the 400 metres, 800 metres and 1500 freestyle events. He was two when his older sister was abducted while the family was holidaying in Portugal in 2007. Returning to sport, Portuguese club Sporting CP are reportedly accelerating their pursuit of Nestori Irinkunda from English club Watford. The offer for the Socceroos star reportedly more than $32 million. And the Preston Lions have booked their place in the round of 16 at Soccer's Australia Cup, upsetting defending champions Newcastle 3-2. That's the latest news and sport.
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7: Good afternoon, it's Caroline Ferguson for Transport Victoria. If you're about to set off on our freeways and arterials, they're travelling along really well, but don't forget that Bulleen Road and Bulleen's closed both ways between Bridge Street and Manningham Road for North East Link Works. You'll need to head along Templestowe, Thompson's and Manningham Roads. And Manningham Road and Banksia Street are also reduced to one lane both ways between Bulleen and Heidelberg. Leave yourself a lot of extra travel time, particularly during the afternoon peaks. And from tomorrow, level crossing removal works will be underway in Melton. Buses and coaches will replace V-line trains on part of the Ballarat, Ararat and Maribara lines.
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21: Cloudy tomorrow, showers, chance of small hail, a top of 12 and overnight low 6. Friday, possible showers, 15. Saturday, showers, 16. Sunday, possible shower, 16. Monday, shower or 2, 16. And Tuesday, showers, 14. On the bays, northerly winds, 15 to 20 knots, waves around a metre. It's 15 at Essendon, 16 at Oakley, in the city, 15 degrees. I'm Jordan Tunbridge on Melbourne's own 3AW.
6: Now, this is Tony Moclair in your afternoon until 3.
0: A very good afternoon to you. It is Wednesday, and as befits a Wednesday, we have a great lineup of talent. I'm very much looking forward to seeing Sabina Reid again. She's been off for a bit. She's been on holidays, but she comes back with a very intriguing, arresting, thought-provoking question. What gives you purpose? Sabina will ask that question at about 12:30. Lucy Locum will be paying its visit. She is based in Adelaide, of course, but you will not believe what a Sydney pub has charged customers an extra $5 for. You'd like to think when we have very highly paid people in the human rights industry in this country, why they are not tackling this issue. Beggar's belief to me. Wait till you hear that. That's after one. We were talking about a fantastic guided walking tour that you can do in Melbourne. And I'll be asking after 1:30, where have you done a walking tour? It could be in Australia or it could be overseas. If you've done one, I'd love to hear from you at 1:30. Motoring with Paul Gover. He will have a lot to say. What mood will he be in today? I think he's going to be, he's charming, affable and very well-informed self. Although, if he's a Fiat fan, and he probably is, he's not going to be happy with the news that that company is quitting Australia. So I'm going to take this opportunity before I speak to Paul Gover at 2 o'clock. Can you name a car brand that has left Australia that is no longer available for purchase in Australia? Give me a car company that has quit Australia. And you can't buy their cars here anymore. 133693. And I will talk about the movie that's just gone completely
10: Bunta, The Odyssey. It's the highest grossing opening weekend ever for a non-franchise film in Australia. Paul Harris will talk about that film, its appeal, and if you have seen the film, I would love to hear from you at 2:30. It's very hard to get into, I believe. My wife told me. And I'm not talking about, like, oh, I couldn't get into that, like the way I couldn't get into Lost in Translation. I just didn't get it, couldn't get into it. But you can't get into the cinema where this film is on. We'll talk about that after 2:30. And I will reveal an incredible link that Paul Harris has to one of the stars of the film. Now, speaking about cars, I'll get to that in a moment, but courtesy of Neil Mitchell, who was reading the ABC's website, make of that what you will, and there was a case of a woman, he put us onto this, who was, and can you imagine this happening to you? You receive a call informing you that you have died. Somebody who shared her name had passed away at a hospital, and she was caught up in a case of mistaken identity. In medical terms, has that happened to you? I've had that happen to me, a GP appointment to get the results of a test. And the doctor who was seeing me, who I didn't have any kind of clinical relationship with, he looked at it and, let's say for argument's sake, he sounded like Guido Hatzis. And he looked at the results and said, mate, I've got to say, these results that you've got here, mate, they're not looking good. And, mate, if I was you, Trevor, I would do something about it. And I said, my name's not Trevor. And he looked embarrassed, shuffled around in his seat, and then got me my actual results. I want to know if something like that's happened to you. Have you been involved in a medical mix-up? Now, on the way to the GP clinic, you may have been caught in bad traffic because it's been revealed that we in Australia are top three when it comes to the length of commutes to work. And I want to know, can we find in Victoria today the person with the longest daily commute? 133693. Might be you, might be somebody you know. What's your starting point? Where do you finish? 133693. I get the train into work because I've just found the drive in here too frustrating. I'd much prefer to be on the train reading a book. But I have that luxury and not other people do. You may be by dint of circumstance or location, forced to drive in and out of work or to work. So I want to know if that's you. 133693. I ask as new research conducted by UK car leasing company Auto Trader has found that Australians spend more time of their week, a bigger chunk of their week in the car than most other countries. We come in at third place behind, wait for it, South Africa and Ireland. South Africa and Ireland. That surprises me too. Ireland is a small country. We're a very large country. Why are we spending so much time in the car? of course, if I lived in South Africa, I'd be spending as little time in my car as possible because I would be doing 200 kilometre an hour, 200 k's an hour from here to there. That's another issue. But I'd love to hear from you. Longest commute, either that you do or have done or a friend does, 133693. Joining me on the line now to talk about this, Jemima Clegg, consumer editor at drive.com.au. Jemima, good afternoon.
11: Good afternoon, Tony. How are you?
10: Well, I have lived in Ireland. I know the roads there aren't terribly, let's say, conducive to free-flowing traffic. I don't know about South Africa, but what do we blame long commute times on?
11: It's a really interesting one because I feel as though for Australian drivers, a lot of us do rely on our car to get to and from work. And I should say this survey put us in third for overall time we spend in the car. So that might be your commute to work, that might be the school drop-off, pick-up errands, etc.
10: Yeah.
11: But we do spend the most time in a week commuting to and from work at an hour and 49 minutes on average.
10: Whoa.
11: And this is self-reported, right? Lots of people who've commented on the story I wrote about this on drive.com.au have said, I spend way more time than that. That sounds very low. So it is quite interesting. And, you know, it's probably a multitude of reasons. Partially, maybe there's not as much access to public transport. Maybe it's just that people do enjoy driving. Another part of it.
10: Yeah, I guess so. If you drive into work, you have a lot more, let's say, autonomy. You're not relying on public transport. There is that argument. But I can't see the argument in arriving at work, wound up having to deal with bad traffic and maybe even toll roads. So has it changed at all with working from home?
11: Look, it has. And so this survey is just one sort of piece of the puzzle, if you like. I've also looked at the HILDA survey, which is, you know, the big housing and, you know, labour dynamics, et cetera, that happens every year. And we have actually found that Australian commutes have decreased. So it shows that our weekly commute times dropped between 2019 and 2021 from 4.6 hours to 3.6 hours. So that's your commute, not just your drive. That could include public transport, riding your bike, whatever. Yep. Now, look, it's come back up a bit since 2021. The latest data is from 2023, and we're still at 3.8 hours a week. But that is obviously pales in comparison to 4.6 pre-pandemic. So it does make a difference when there are at least, you know, a certain percentage of the population working from home. It takes those people off the roads. It takes those people off of public transport.
10: Yep. Well, look, in the case of Ireland, I can tell you this, having been born there, that what blows our commute times there is Irish drivers going through bottle shop drive-throughs. So let's put that to one side. We have that factor. But what about this thing of driving to train stations, parking, and then getting the train in or public transport? Is that included in this commute time?
11: I would say it would be, yes. I believe, particularly when it comes to the HILDA survey, that would be included. So it's your total commute time, whether that means that you're walking, riding, driving to a public transport depot, whether that's a train station, wherever that may be, or if you're just doing the drive.
10: So do we, I mean, this is Australia-wide. Let's break it down for Victoria. And 133693, I'd love to hear from you about your commute time, especially if it has decreased, because, as you would know, Jemima Clegg, consumer editor at drive.com.au, fabulous amounts of money have been lavished on infrastructure projects within Melbourne, which were all designed to reduce driving time and commute times. Has that happened? I mean, we saw this week the fact that trucks are avoiding the Westgate Tunnel. Mm. So that is where theory and practice are in quite stark opposition to one another. Have any of those projects actually reduced commute time?
11: It's very interesting that you bring that up, because I do usually, the irony of ironies that I work at drive.com.au, but I mostly do take public transport to work. However, the other day I had a car that I was testing out, and I drove it into the office, and look, it was telling me, my nav system was telling me that I would be taking about an hour in the peak hour traffic if I went on the most direct route, which is about 17 kilometres, right? But, you know, then it says, oh, okay, well, you know, you go this way, use a toll road, use the freeway, go on the ring road, et cetera, onto the CityLink, 40 minutes, but that's a 34-kilometre drive, and it's going to cost me $11 in tolls.
10: Every day?
11: Well, if you were doing that every day, that would honestly be, you know, what's the difference of, you know, taking an extra 10 to 20 minutes? Is it worth it?
10: Well, yeah, if you're going to save cumulatively $2,000 a year or so. That's what they were gambling on, and it seems like many of us have decided that the trade-off, we'd prefer to spend more time in our car than more money going through tunnels. Jemima Clegg, consumer editor at drive.com.au, thank you.
11: Thank you, Tony.
10: Well done on the article too. 133693, if you know of a very long commute, and it could be interstate. I was working on one TV show where I was going from Melbourne, spending 5 days in Sydney and then coming back. That wasn't fun, I must tell you. But that was a long commute. I'd like to hear from you. 133693. And we've heard that Fiat is quitting Australia. Can you give me another brand of cars, maybe one that was popular when you were growing up that you just don't see around in Australia anymore because they are not sold here anymore? 133693. I'm sure Paul Govey will have some suggestions when I speak to him after two. But in the meantime, it's 22 minutes past midday.
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10: Well, we've made the list of, and we're top three, so we should be proud, well, or not, but we're top three of countries with the longest commute times. We've been edged out by Ireland and South Africa. Ireland, once upon a time, was a member of the Commonwealth. South Africa still is. So I'd love to hear from you. 133693, longest commute either that you have, maybe a friend or a child of yours has, maybe one you have done in the past, 133693. You might remember Phil Collins on the Live Aid concerts in 1986. He had a very long commute. He had to play drums in London, then jumped on Concorde and then played drums in Philadelphia on the same day. That was one hell of a commute. You also might be able to mention a car brand that is no longer available in Australia. Carl, good afternoon.
27: Good afternoon, mate. How are you?
10: Not bad, Carl.
1: That's the way. Look, it's not me. It's actually a work colleague. We're on site glaziers that are based out of Croydon North in the eastern suburbs. So we've got a workmate. He sort of planned to retire, so he built a house up in Phillip Island.
10: Yeah.
1: And it cost a bit more than he thought. So for the last 2 years, he's been traversing from Phillip Island to Croydon North back and forwards every day.
10: How long does...
1: I think it's about two and a half hours each way.
10: Oh, boy, is he going to enjoy retirement when that is no longer a thing he has to do every day. Two and a half,
1: true.
10: So 5 hours a day. So you'd get home, you'd be spent, and your turnaround time isn't fantastic, is it? What, he's getting home maybe at 7, 7:30?
1: Yeah, and he's got to get up super early, probably 4 a.m. But we all drive during the day, so we're on site.
10: Oh,
1: and
10: boy.
1: So he's doing his 8 hours of driving from job to job during the day as well. So he's got bags under his bags besides the poor guy.
10: He really would. Well, I hope relief comes soon. On the upside, he gets to live in Phillip Island, which is a great part of the world. Good on you, Carl. Lindy, good afternoon.
2: Good afternoon. Yes, I used to leave home at 4, drive for an hour to work, and then drive a garbage truck for anywhere between 8 and 12 hours, and then drive home, and it would be peak hour, so it would be an hour and a half driving home.
10: It's
2: exhausting.
10: Well, I hope on your well-earned holidays you went on a road trip, which would truly be a busman's holiday.
2: I did it from 58 to 62.
10: Good. And how physically demanding is a garbage truck to drive for 8 hours, Lindy?
2: Yes, mentally and physically.
10: Yeah,
2: yes,
10: I had the sense that was a question that was answering itself, really. What did you go from that to what was the next thing you did after that? Because I can't imagine you'd be terribly sentimental about not doing that anymore, Lindy.
2: I had a bus and I did winery tours after that.
10: Okay, oddest thing thrown in the back of the garbage truck?
2: Sorry, oddest thing?
10: Yeah.
2: Oh, some very strange things. But, you know, the weights that used to be thrown in there were unbelievable. Some of the bins full of, like, concrete.
10: Yes.
2: You know, strange things.
10: Boy, you would learn a lot about your fellow human beings doing a tough job like that, Lindy. I'm glad you're onto something. Sorry, Lindy, go ahead.
2: The strangest one was every week I'd pick up. I was in recycle at one stage, so I would pick up one particular bin and it would go tinkle, tinkle, tinkle. One day I thought, I'm going to get out and have a look what's in this bin. The whole thing was filled with VB cans to the brim every week.
10: Okay. I'm not going to say anything about that, just say that somebody was very enthusiastically supporting one of our local brewers. Lindy, it wasn't me. Thank you. Stuart, good afternoon.
22: Good afternoon. Firstly, a car company that's had gone, is Citroën, and Peugeot were doing a full sort of structure of what they do in Australia, and they may be staying, they may not be. But Citroën left last year.
10: That's a shame because Citroën have a great legacy of really, ambitious engineering. And I drove a Peugeot. I was given one for a month a year ago. It was a hybrid and it was a magnificent car. And it's a shame. I reckon Peugeot make just brilliant cars. So I think we're the poorer for that, Stuart.
22: Yeah, and Peugeots were built here once upon a time.
10: They were not.
22: Yes, they were.
10: Where?
22: They were assembled here. By AMI, which was in Heidelberg, I think.
10: Get out.
22: From my memory.
10: We had one in the 70s. Dad went and bought a 504, which seats five. And everyone's sick of this story, but I'll tell it anyway. He had a medical conference in Canberra. So as you do, you put your wife and your 8 children into a 5-seater car and drive it from Mildura to Canberra. That's a perfectly normal thing to do. I was on the parcel shelf for the whole trip, and the car got us there and back. I wonder if that was a locally made 504. That's blowing my mind, Stuart. Thank you. Sabina Reid will join us in a moment. It'll be great to catch up. She's been, I don't think she's been on the program for a month, but she has a very searching question that she will put to you in a moment. But before we get to Sabina, Jordan Tunbridge has news headlines. Jordan, good afternoon.
3: Tony, good afternoon to you. Two men have been arrested as part of an investigation into the theft of nearly $500,000, believed to have occurred during the transport of cash to and from ATMs. A Cremorne gym owned by a prominent Melbourne bodybuilder has been firebombed months after his Jeep was torched in Paran. Must have some enemies.
10: Wow. Yeah. Jeez, imagine a gym being firebombed in Melbourne.
3: Yeah, pretty commonplace these days, isn't it? One Nation leader Pauline Hanson says the Barnaby Joyce dog saga has been blown out of proportion and that there are much bigger issues that require attention instead of Barnaby telling his dog to sit down. The rise of work from home has led to a new workplace trend known as micro-shifting. Are you familiar with this?
10: Tell us more, please.
3: Well, the model allows staff to split their standard 8-hour day into smaller blocks, helping them manage personal commitments alongside their workload. So, for example, in your scenario, you could have your show for an hour.
10: Sure.
3: Take a break, pick up the kids from school, come back and broadcast the hour.
10: Sure, yeah. I'll pitch that to my to my boss. I'll let you know how that goes, Jordan.
3: And in sport, Darcy Moore says he's got no plans to hand over the Collingwood captaincy. The 30-year-old managed just 4 games this season before a hamstring injury ended his year. Good luck to Darcy.
10: Well, they beat my team last week, so I'm going to reserve my good wishes. I know I need to move on. Thank you, Jordan. We'll see you in the news booth in 27 minutes' time. But up next, Sabina Reid, psychologist and social commentator. She wants to talk about purpose and what your purpose is in life. It's a great question. 133-693. We'll get to your calls in a moment.
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4: Hello there, it's Caroline from Transport Victoria. As you head into the city on the Westgate Freeway, you'll slow down entering the Burnley Tunnel due to a breakdown that's just been cleared out the other side at the exit. On the Monash Freeway, all lanes are now getting through. A nasty collision in Mount Waverley on Blackburn Road northbound just before Waverley Road. A lot of crews are there. You can slip past in the left lane, but Stevens Road or Springvale Road will serve you better heading northbound. And Bulleen Road in Bulleen closed both ways between Bridge Street and Manningham Road for northeast link works. You'll need to head along Templestowe, Thompson's and Manningham Roads.
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10: Sabina Reed joins me now, psychologist and social commentator. Promise made, promise kept. You are the best. When I saw you about a month ago, you were about to embark on an international journey. And in an offhand way, I said, look, if you can grab I know this sounds odd and everybody thinks it's odd, but if you're in my world, it's not. If you can grab any of the menus from your flight, I would really appreciate it because I just love collecting airline stuff. And you've come back with not a menu, but a wad.
6: I have. And as I said to you, I ran up and down the plane from economy to premium economy to business. I didn't crack first class, but just sort of collecting menus as I ran up and down the plane. Like I was on some kind of game show.
10: Japanese game show.
6: The money or the box, yeah. But it was the money or the menu. And I got the menus.
10: Well, the very kind of you, and please know that I'm deeply grateful. It's just a wonderful thing to do, which may or may not dovetail into what we're talking about today.
6: I had the same thought driving here. Of course, I'm talking about purpose, what creates purpose. And I know for you that something in the aviation world would be pretty high up on purpose. But I read a piece of research recently that's just come out that says that purpose is a precursor to longevity. Above and beyond happiness or life satisfaction, having purpose actually predicts longevity. And so it got me thinking about what is purpose? How do we find it? What erodes it? And I wanted to talk about the developmental element of purpose, and that is that later in life it often wanes. There are also transitions in life when it shifts and ebbs and flows, like empty nesting. I know a bit about that one. Retirement, death of a spouse, loss of a job. All of these things can shift what we feel is purposeful in our life. And so from an intervention perspective, we need to be thinking about, particularly for people later in life, especially those who are really connected to their work, who may no longer be working, either through a job loss or retirement, to think about how else can we instill a sense of purpose in our life.
10: 133693, what gives you purpose? Are you lucky enough to have one when you get up in the morning? What is your purpose? 133693. It's weird you say this because by chance I came across a video on X, and it showed that two groups of school children who loved drawing were split into two groups. One group for 2 weeks was rewarded for all their drawing and they were given gold stars and certificates, and the other group didn't. They just kept drawing. The group that were rewarded after a week stopped drawing. They got no enjoyment from it anymore. There was the brain was telling them you were doing this for reward, not for enjoyment. So they therefore stopped enjoying it. So there always is that line with making your hobby your job, isn't there?
6: Well, I think what that's probably tapping into is what we call intrinsic motivation versus extrinsic. And intrinsic is when we're motivated to do something because it really brings a sense of joy or purpose or learning or growth. Extrinsic comes when we are, as you say, rewarded. So the carrot and stick mentality. And whether we are rewarded with a gold star or a pay rise, those extrinsic drivers wane after a while. But the intrinsic ones, like you and your aviation passions, continue. So I guess it's also important to say, well, because I'm asking our listeners, what brings you purpose? And in some ways, it's a huge question. And I think a lot of us think that purpose comes from, do I have to build an orphanage or save the whales or something to create a sense of purpose? But I think we need to look at it in more bite-sized chunks. It's really something that's just bigger than myself. And so that could be anything from relationships and caregiving, so raising children, supporting a partner, an aging parent, work that feels meaningful, religious or spiritual beliefs, creative or intellectual pursuits, which is kind of what you were talking about, community involvement, mentorship, or just even recovering from adversity in small or large ways. So let's not think that to create a sense of purpose means we have to change the world. Let's think of it through the lens of something bigger than myself.
10: 133693, 133693. Maybe you've met somebody who knows their purpose, maybe discovered it later in life. The team have nominated theirs. Woody's purpose is to press the right button.
6: And also to play good tunes.
10: Yes. And Woody, according to Catherine, my producer, would be pressing the right button if he dumped me while talking about aviation, because Catherine's purpose in life is to stop me from doing that.
6: Which I've
10: I
6: just
10: wish
6: said.
10: Her well.
6: I've already said to her, don't try it. Let's just go with it.
10: So my purpose is to annoy people so much they have a purpose.
6: Okay. Well, I mean, I don't know. Like Woody says his purpose is to press the right button. That's his job.
10: No, I saw Woody and his purpose because I went to watch him play football over the weekend and he's captain coach. And he was leading by example. He was running. He never stopped running the whole time I was there. Then he presented the, you know, at quarter time, he's changing the magnets on the board and he's thinking about strategy and basically coaching the team and willing them on. And I don't know, but I was looking at a man with purpose.
6: Yes, and that's bigger than button pushing.
10: Yeah.
6: Yeah, and what you've just described there is impacting the life of another.
10: Mm.
6: And that is how we derive purpose. And when you think about our legacy and what you want someone to say at your funeral or at your 60th or your 50th or your 70th, whatever milestone birthday it is, it's probably not about the job that you do, mm-hmm. even though you might do it with pride. It's how you've impacted the life of another.
10: Mm.
6: And that could be someone who you know and love in your family, your child, your parent, your partner, but it could be someone who you don't know. And I think when people over the years have said, I don't know what my purpose is, the fastest track to purpose that I know of is volunteering.
10: 133693. Heather, good afternoon.
7: Good afternoon. How are you all?
10: Well, Heather, we're keen to hear from you. It's a thoughtful question. What is your purpose?
7: Well, I retired about 4 or 5 years ago and I became a rescuer volunteer foster carer of possums mainly, and I have 15 in my house, or not my house, in my garage at the moment, and I have one down my top at the moment because I've just picked him up.
6: Oh my goodness, and why possum? I thought you were going to say dogs.
7: Okay. I started rescuing because I had a magpie hanging from a tree nearby me, and it just got me into, you know, volunteering to rescue animals.
6: Mm.
7: So with the wildlife has taken my heart, and much to my husband, who thinks that they get more care than I do.
10: Mm.
6: Which is possibly true.
7: Yeah, but it makes me get up every morning with a purpose to do, have to feed them, get food for them, clean their cages and give them a bit of a cuddle, some of them.
6: I just love that story. And it's so simple. And also after retiring, Heather said, she found this new passion and this new pursuit, even if her husband's not convinced. And I want to share for Heather and other listeners that some of these links to longevity are really, really impactful. They find that higher purpose scores predict lower all-cause mortality, so all forms of death, even after controlling for depression, income and health status. So this idea that we have a sense of purpose is very strongly linked to longevity. So may Heather live a long life and may her possums do the same.
10: I'm not the hugest fan of possums, but I do wish Heather well. Certainly when I retire, I'll be trying to rescue dolphins. That will be my purpose. On that, we'll go to a break. 133693. I should have warned you about that pun. If you have a purpose, maybe you know somebody who does. It can often be an intangible thing or a very real and concrete thing, as it is with Heather. She gets up in the morning knowing what it is she is going to do because she is driven by that.
6: And I think we're going to see a thread from all of our listeners and callers that they are impacting the life of another, whether that's the life of a four-legged furry friend or another human in some way.
10: 133693. Back with your calls for Sabina Reid in a moment. It's 14 minutes to one.
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0: I don't know if the fans is at the World Cup final would agree with that, but I don't know. That's Justin Bieber. He has a purpose. Have lots of tattoos and date lots of women.
1: Well, he's married now.
0: Oh, he is now. Yeah, but there was a time where that was his purpose. Sabina Reid, you are talking purpose if you are lucky enough to have one in life, 133693, because there's all sorts of benefits.
1: Yeah, so many benefits. One of the big ones is longevity, which is important to a lot of us. I don't see it as luck. In fact, I'm not a big believer in luck, full stop. You just said if you're lucky enough to have one. I think instead of the word luck, not just in the scope of purpose, but in all facets of life, I prefer the word choice. What choices are we making towards what we want? Are we lucky or have we made choices? And I think purpose is the same. I think we can make conscious choices that move us towards cultivating a greater sense of purpose.
0: Bianca, who works on the show, has a purpose. She wants to learn more about aviation from me. So this morning she said, Tony, tell me about the troubled development of the 777X. And that's... Paul, good afternoon.
1: Help me, Paul.
2: Thanks, Tony. It's Sabina. Yeah, look, I volunteer at like kids' sporting clubs, which definitely gives me purpose. But what I've noticed at these sporting clubs is they're crying out for volunteers as well. And I think if someone is looking for purpose, and the reason why I wanted to call today, is to reach out to your local sporting club and go and speak to them, because they will not say no. They will take on people to help. And I think once people get involved with the sporting group, they realise, and it will give them purpose. And it does give you a sense of belonging as well.
1: Yes, and which is also it's one of my top needs, I think, well, not just mine, but for all humans, is a sense of belonging and a sense of purpose. And then on top of that, you're also building a healthful behaviour in the – is it young people, Paul, you said you worked with in sport?
2: Yeah, definitely. Just my kids and their sporting groups. But, you know, it's hard with families nowadays, I think, as well, because everyone is time poor. So – we don't always get the amount of volunteers that we need. And there's definitely, I think, a group of people out there that are untapped and they are probably not aware that there's, you know, something that they could go and do in their local community that would benefit them and also the people of their community as well.
1: Yeah, you get so much more back than you give when you volunteer. Do you want to give your sporting tribe a shout out?
2: Look, that's okay, but... I appreciate that.
1: Okay.
0: Good on you, Paul. Well
1: done.
0: Good
1: message.
0: We are talking purpose. If you have one, what is it? 133693. Tony, good afternoon.
3: Good afternoon, Tony. Sabina, how are we?
1: Good, Tony.
3: Okay, so basically, I came from the music industry. I just recently retired. I did a lot of mentoring during that period of time, but right now, My purpose now is to help with male suicide, male mental health. I lost my son last year in October, and to submit.

0: Nina's point before. She talks about, you can't change things, but you can choose what to do. And I'm choosing to take a tragedy and leverage it somehow in the hope that I can help. I had a bad relationship with my son. We were estranged for 2 years before he passed. So hopefully share a story with people, fathers and sons, to hopefully, for the ones who are estranged or have a bad situation, to see if I could mend their rifts, if it's possible, of course. Mm. There's always extenuating circumstances. Mm. In the hope that fathers don't have to deal with this and families who suffered with lost ones. So that's my new purpose, and that's what I'm setting out to do.
1: What a moving call, Tony. What was his name?
0: His name was Pierre.
1: Yeah. And what are you doing that's helping you find meaning in men's mental health? Are you working with a particular group or advocating?
0: There's an organisation called Geelong, Complete Health Geelong, that I go. It's a gym that they offer free programs for men and women who are having mental health issues, and they provide services. So I go down there, get a workout, sit down, listen to men, because Sabina, you can appreciate this, that no one can fix anyone, but just to sit there and provide space and really listen and tune in is it can do a lot of good for people. And while that's helped with my own, my mental health stuff, but like I said, it's with what happened last year, I want to leverage that and do something meaningful with it, rather than just go down a slippery slope, which a lot of men can do, and I completely understand it, no judgment. Mm-hmm. It's just the choice that I'm making.
1: Yeah,
0: to do something
1: it's a very powerful call, and I think there'll be a lot of people listening who can relate to elements of your story, Tony, perhaps more than you even realise. And if we had more time, I would love maybe you can give us a quick takeaway, if possible, on what your insights around estrangement are for those who are listening who are estranged from a parent or child?
0: Well, I think I can only speak to and from a father's point of view, but to the dads out there, if they're finding it's a bit rough with their children, I think it's important that it's incumbent upon you to make the first step. It's difficult. It's really, really hard. And maybe it's because of ego. Maybe it's because of the shame and guilt, as it was for me in the past, and not being present, as I wasn't for my son. But never give up on your children, because I think best advice I can give is just think about, if you would say, well, my dad and I didn't get along, think about what would I have liked my dad to say to me?
2: It's a great point, Tony, and good luck. It's a great thing that you're doing. It is necessary. It's vital. And thank you. And in the meantime, if you are struggling yourself, Lifeline, remember 13, 11, 14. Back in a moment.
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4: Hello there, it's Caroline from Transport Victoria. No major delays on our freeways and arterials. They're in good shape, but if you're driving through the Point Cook area, Point Cook roads close both ways over the Princes Freeway until mid-September for road widening and intersection upgrade works. If you need to head to the Aircraft or Laverton stations, you can use Central Avenue, Merton Street and Railway Avenue. And don't forget that Bulleen Road's closed in both directions in Bulleen between Bridge Street and Manningham Road for North East Link Works. You'll need to head along Templestowe, Thompson's and Manningham Roads instead.
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12: 16 degrees in Melbourne, shower or two tomorrow, top of 12. It's 1 o'clock. Good afternoon, I'm Jordan Tunbridge. Two men have been arrested as part of an investigation into the theft of nearly $500,000, believed to have occurred during the transport of cash to and from ATMs. Detectives launched an investigation into the alleged thefts after a tip-off last week. The incidents are believed to involve runs to and from ATMs in several suburbs over the last 4 months. The men were arrested early this morning following the execution of two warrants in Mickleham and Dallas. 25-year-old and 44-year-old remain in custody. A gym owned by a prominent Melbourne bodybuilder has been firebombed. Madeline Burke reports.
13: Undefeated private lifting club in Cremorne was set on fire just after one this morning. Firefighters arrived to find multiple ignition points inside the gym. The fire was contained to the building and no one was injured. The gym is owned by Mike Halusi and his wife, whose Jeep was torched outside their home in Prahran last year. It's not clear why the gym was targeted. Madeline Burke, Melbourne.
12: Betting giant Tabcorp has received a multi-million dollar fine for breaching spam and telemarketing laws. Between February 2024 and June last year, the company made 351 calls to VIP customers on the Do Not Call register. Pauline Hanson has rubbish claims the federal government isn't providing assistance to an Australian doctor with links to ISIS. Tarek Kamla, who was previously thought to be dead, is reportedly alive in an Iraqi prison and is seeking to return home. The One Nation leader says she doesn't trust the government's claims.
14: Murray Watkins say he can rot over there in hell. We don't care. I don't trust them. I don't believe them. They're a bunch of liars. And as far as I'm concerned, he should rot over there. I don't want these people back in this country.
12: The US State Department has issued a worldwide alert for its citizens, warning there is a potential for unforeseen escalation in its war with Iran. Australians have also been urged to reconsider the need for overseas travel as tensions escalate. Analysts now fear that global oil prices could push higher if the Strait of Hormuz remains shut. During a fiery exchange with a reporter, President Trump has defended his administration's military strategy.
15: Is the plan to just keep bombing until they give up?
16: Why, do you know something that I don't know?
15: Well, they continue to attack our allies. And
16: you don't know what the dialogue is behind the scenes, that they want to meet desperately to try and end it because they're getting decimated. You don't know anything.
12: The Spilt Milt Music Festival is heading to Geelong after 5 years in Ballarat. Organisers say the move to the Cadinia Park precinct reflects the event's rapid growth. Finance, the All Ordinaries up 28 points, one Australian dollar trading at 70.05 US cents.
11: Finance on Melbourne's 3AW. Whatever role you need them to play, NAB is your partner for every stage of business. NAB, more than money.
12: Melbourne coach Stephen King says Jack Viney is back training after dealing with back and Achilles injuries all year. King last week conceded they may need to make a call as to whether Viney sits out the rest of the season. But the Demons coach says Viney has taken a significant step forward.
17: He's obviously had a couple of sessions. We got to a point where he's recovered well. So hopefully sometimes when you increase load, your body either sort of shuts down or actually responds well. And he's taken a couple of steps forward now. So maybe he might have just broken through that barrier where he can string a couple of sessions together and go from there.
12: And Adelaide will be without key defender Mark Keane for tomorrow's clash with Collingwood. Keane ruled out due to illness, with Nick Murray set to replace him. That's the latest news and sport.
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19: Good afternoon. It's Caroline Ferguson from Transport Victoria. The Ballin Road inbound exit from the Eastern Freeway is closed for Eastern Freeway upgrade works. You'll need to take the earlier exit at Doncaster Road. If you happen to miss the Doncaster Road exit, you'll have to continue along and do a U-turn using the Chandler Highway ramps. If you catch trains, buses and coaches will replace V-Line trains on part of the Ballarat, Ararat and Maribyrnong lines from tomorrow for some major level crossing and river works on the go in Melton. Over the next 4 days, there'll be no trains running between Bacchus Marsh and Caroline Springs. Instead, there'll be a mix of coaches and buses.
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12: Cloudy tomorrow, showers, chance of small hail, a top of 12 and overnight lows 6. Friday, possible shower 15. Saturday, showers 16. Sunday, possible showers 16. Monday, a shower or two 16. And Tuesday, showers 14. On the bays, northerly winds 15 to 20 knots, waves around a metre. It's 11 at Emerald, 15 at Chelsea. In the city, 16 degrees. I'm Jordan Tunbridge on Melbourne's own 3AW.
11: On afternoons, this is the pride of South Australia, Lucy Loken.
2: Lucy Loken, executive producer of Nova 919's Brekkie Show, joins me now. Lucy, good afternoon.
23: Hello, Tony. How are you?
2: Now, Lucy, you live in the settler state, the rest of us penal colonies, people who came a long way to a harsh, unforgiving land to build a great, prosperous, free country against all the odds, and they left us a brilliant legacy of a functioning country that was safe and secure. They would be rolling in their graves to know that there is a pub in Sydney that is sullying that legacy by doing what?
23: This is crazy. I mean, I have two issues with this pub, Tony. So first of all, they have two menus and the menus belong to whether you're a member to the pub or you're a non-member. So there's different costs. But the real outrage is regardless if you're a member or a non-member, they are charging you for chicken salt as a condiment. They have salsa verde, tartar sauce, spicy mayo, and chicken salt.
2: And they charge $5 for all of those.
23: Yes, if you aren't a member to this pub, the Prince Hotel in southern Sydney, then you're paying $5 for chicken salt. But alas, if you are a member, it's only $3.
2: Well, membership has its benefits, clearly. How can they get this past the Human Rights Tribunal, the Civil Liberties Union? How can they get this? It doesn't. This is a pub in which that test does not pass.
23: That's crazy. I don't think chicken salt should have any cost attached to it. Like, it's just an add-on for fun, right? You don't need to pay for extra cracked black pepper or anything like that. I would like to know if anyone's been to this pub, if you've been to Kirrawee in southern Sydney. I just think it's just stupid. It's really un-Australian to charge money for salt.
2: I agree. 133 693, add-ons that you've been charged for or things you would expect. I would say chicken salt is a human right up there with shelter, food, affection, and your team winning at least once a fortnight. But 133 693, this was noted on Reddit that somebody was slugged with a 10%, I think it was called a contribution. And they were, it was explained to them, well, no, it's a contribution. I know, but a contribution is voluntary. And the person at the restaurant said, well, yeah, okay, but you're not getting your money back. So those kind of sneaky charges, let's talk about them. 133 693, has this reached cabinet yet? Is it likely to weigh in on this?
23: Oh, well, it should. I mean, I even noticed the other day, Tony, out for brunch at, I don't remember which cafe, but when you sort of want to build your own breakfast, those or the stuff you can get as a side, like extra bacon, eggs, avocado, whatever, some of those prices are ridiculous. Like I saw smoked salmon as an add-on the other day for $10.
2: You're completely right about that. 133 693, it's like assembling a nuclear submarine and the cost is fairly similar. They get you with the cheap eggs. That's what they do, Lucy. They lure you in.
23: And they do that with the eggs. You're right, because you could order a smashed avocado for $26.
2: What?
23: But then you can add on a cheap $2.50 poached egg on the side, right? But then you're nearly paying $30
2: for breakfast. This is an outrage, and our political leadership needs to act. 133 693, paying $5 for chicken salt is chicken assault, and it's not the country that my grandfather fought at Gallipoli for. He didn't fight at Gallipoli, but let's just pretend that he did. It's completely outrageous. 133 693. And before we get to calls, can I just put this question to you, Lucy? Because I want to talk about these things you should be getting free, but in fact you're paying for. Yesterday I saw a man walking down the street with a woman. He would have been in his 20s, and they were clearly going to his place where he was going to prepare some food for her. So it was a kind of date. He was wearing a beret. Okay. Can I ask a serious question? 133 693. Who wears a beret today? Australia 2026. Who is supporting the local or imported beret industry?
23: That's a great question, because I have not seen a single person in Adelaide ever wear a beret.
2: This guy was in his mid to late 20s.
23: Yeah, okay, one might argue that he's fresh off a Euro summer and he's come back to flex. Although I don't know if berets are even still French fashion. I'd love a French person to correct me on that, but when you go to France now, you only find berets in the cheap tourist shop, I think.
2: Okay.
23: I think. So I wonder if berets are making a comeback, or this guy just found one and thought it was cool.
2: I was looking at him thinking at some point during the course of the afternoon, you will quote Michel Foucault and other French philosophers. He just had that look about him. Berets, who is wearing them? And I'd love to get your opinion as a fellow Australian. The idea of paying $5 for chicken salt as an add-on. Maria, good afternoon.
0: Oh, good afternoon. I mean, whoever came up with this idea must have failed marketing 101. I'm no hospitality genius. I did waitress my way through university, but, you know, why not just factor in the price of the bloody salt into the food? And obviously, it's just pushing customers to the next pub. What's this membership rubbish? It's ridiculous. It's just pushing customers away. I mean, really? Just, you know, use some common sense.
23: Yeah, and that's so fair. The membership applies to not just condiments, obviously. It's they have a whole menu for if you remember or a non-member. So even stuff for dessert, like if you remember, chocolate mousse is $12, but if you're not a member, it's $14, and goes up to meats as well. I just don't agree with having to be a member of a pub for dinner.
2: To your point, Maria, which is an excellent one, their business, their value proposition, if you want to put it in those terms, is, hey, why don't you pay us for us to charge you more money for things? You pay us so we can overcharge you. I mean, it's cheeky. It's got that going for it. Good on you, Maria. Roger, good afternoon.
3: Good afternoon, you two. Look, there's an easy way out of here, my old mate. You just take a bag with all the things you need. You take the chicken salt, you know, the pepper. I take chilies.
2: Yep.
3: You know, all the answers I need. No, I really do. So
23: that's great.
3: What are they going to say? Take the stuff you need, Tone, instead of paying all this money for it.
2: Does that extend to what cutlery, crockery? You bring that as well?
3: No. I bypass that. But you can throw an extra bottle of wine in your bag and just slip it out when they're not looking. You know what I mean? There's many things you can do, Tony, you know, with a guy with your intelligence and experience.
2: Yeah.
3: You know what I mean?
2: Yeah, yeah. No, I think you're onto something there, Roger. Certainly, yes. let's all think about it. But it's, in all seriousness, Roger, you are, and Lucy, you are incentivizing that kind of behavior. Let's say you like going to this place in Sydney that you're telling us about, Lucy. Of course you're going to put a bottle or a container of chicken salt in if you like that. Wait till the waitress's back is turned and away you go.
23: Yeah, I just think for stuff like that, there are other ways to make money. And, yeah, if people bring their salt, pepper and their own chicken salt, yeah. What are they going to do?
2: Well, I'll tell you what they're going to do. They're going to buy one of my chicken salt x-ray machines that you walk through at the entrance of the pub and an alarm goes off and you will be shamed. Glenn, good afternoon.
4: Yeah, good day, guys. Firstly, $5 for chicken salt. It's, dare I say, insulting.
2: Don't ever apologise for a pun on this show, Glenn.
23: Yeah,
2: never.
23: Don't say sorry. That was so good.
4: I'll reload with a few more then. The one that gets me is when you buy tickets for something and there's a handling fee of $6 or $7 and no one, including me, ever handles the ticket. It comes through on your phone, you flash your phone to get in, but they, for some, they'll come up with a $7 handling fee. It's a rort. Yeah.
23: It is a rort, that kind of stuff. And it's no matter what ticket is, one ticket or a massive ticket to a music concert or a footy game, whatever, you're right. There's always an invisible fee where you're literally just clicking download on your ticket, yet you get charged $4.95 or more for it.
2: Well said, Glenn. Two bottles of DeBoardley handcrafted Heathcote Shiraz. I swear half of the time a marketing department at any given business spends in certain industries, is coming up with creative charges. The one I was talking about on Reddit was a discretionary 10% service charge that is in no way discretionary, of course.
23: Mm.
2: Glenn, good work. John, good afternoon.
8: Hey, good afternoon. How are you?
2: Not bad. Lucy has told us about paying $5 for something you'd expect to get free. Do you have a similar story?
8: Well, I do, yes. A friend of mine was travelling through Gippsland then one day and we decided to stop to get some fish and chips. Put the order in and everything, and my friend said, oh, can I have some vinegar on my fish and chips, please? And she said, yes, thank you, that'll be an extra $1.20.
2: What?
23: Yes. No. No, no.
2: Yes. No.
8: Yes. It really happened.
2: Okay, and I've been campaigning for this, and these calls are going to confirm it, that we need a fish and chips ombudsman who would investigate this and, you know, with a team of armed investigators break the door down of that establishment and give them what for. John, that's an outrage. It really is. Also, Lucy, vinegar is the only chemical equation I can remember from school.
23: Oh, go on. What is it?
2: CH3COOH. It's acetic acid.
23: Oh, very good.
2: That's all I remember from from chemistry. Scotty, good afternoon.
5: Yeah, I recently went to a regional town, well-known town, and I had to pay $3 extra for ham on a chicken parma.
23: I've got to ask, was the tomato and cheese sauce already extra, as a parmy topping usually is? Like, you get your schnitzel, then you add your topping. So was the sauce already extra, then the ham was extra?
5: On the menu, it clearly said traditional chicken parma, $27, ham, $30.
2: So the ham wasn't factory fitted. It sounds like buying a car and you have to pay extra for the sunroof.
5: Yeah, and then when I went to pay the bill, he goes, "We don't accept cash."
2: That's a parma of pain, Scotty. That's a double insult, really. Again, a parma is an Australian rice. And I don't know about that, Scott. This is a disturbing topic, Lucy.
23: Yeah, it is. And I want to really argue against iced lattes here. I love an iced latte. Mm. But gee whiz, they cost a lot more than a regular coffee for far less labour. And I just don't understand it. You don't have to froth the milk. Half of the cup's taken up by ice anyway if they put enough in. Like, there's such minimal work, yet they are always more than a regular hot coffee. I just cannot understand it. And the other day, Tony, this is actually obscene. Mm-hmm. I was with a friend who wanted a nice latte, and we were at some hip joint in the inner Adelaide suburbs, mm-hmm. and they paid, wait for it, $10.20 for an iced latte.
2: Oh, that is bonkers.
23: That's stupid. I sort of said, well, how desperate are you for it?
2: Well, does that even show up to, does anybody have to go in and inform the treasurer that the economy is in such a state that an iced coffee in the hills of Adelaide, as beautiful as they are, is going to set you back $10? That's bonkers. Steve, good afternoon.
6: Oh, hi, guys. Look, I eat out a lot, restaurants, you name it, 5 times a week sometimes, and I know things changed since I used to start dating 30 years ago, but corkage, cutting up the birthday cake, opening up your own bottle that you bring in, 30 years ago, that was unheard of. Now you got to pay for it. And sometimes, guys, just getting a coffee, even with cash, and it's a weekend or something, you still get whacked with a surcharge. And I'm thinking, what am I paying for? What do you guys get paid for to do when you're waitressing? I mean, we need a food czar.
2: Food czar, there we go, who works in the same building as the fish and chips ombudsman. I would say the argument from that, Steve, and Lucy, tell me if I'm barking up the right tree or not. If you run a cafe, you are besieged with regulation, red tape and taxes levied by the state government. You've got to claw it back somehow. Their margins are wafer thin, and if they can get you to pay for corkage, then as much as they don't want to levy that charge, they will. Does that sound fair, Lucy?
23: I agree. Mm. And corkage is tricky because, I mean, you're already buying the wine and then taking it elsewhere to pay more. Sometimes I don't know if it actually works out cheaper or not these days with how much they can charge for corkage.
2: Well, okay, they cut your cake. It's called cakeage. They open your bottle. It's called corkage. Soon they'll be charging us to go to the bathroom. They'll probably call that sewerage. Thank you, Lucy. Stay where you are. We'll be back in a moment with more of your calls. I've added years to the life of my poor producer. 133693, 22 minutes past one. Lots of calls on the other side, and we'll get to them. Berets, if you wear them, and things that you've been asked to pay for that you'd normally expect to get free. Lucy Loken is in, 133693.
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2: Oh, that's Enrique Iglesias. Just to bring some class and sophistication to the afternoon, Lucy Loken is in, but shortly I'm going to be speaking to Christine Slawinski from Melbourne Heritage Interiors. We are talking about the great walking tours of Melbourne that you can do, including the great arcades of this beautiful city. But right now, Lucy, we have somebody who is answering the question, who in 2026 is wearing a beret? Chris, good afternoon.
28: Hi, guys. How are you?
2: Very well, Chris.
28: Did you know the berets and bomber jackets are the height of fashion this winter for men and women? And I saw it on the morning show with David and Sonia strutting around, parading with them on. So, but I wear berets all the time. I've got so many. I bought them, knit them, crochet. They're very, very chic and you feel like, yeah, special.
2: What about men who wear them, Chris? What have you noticed?
28: Well, my husband won't put one on, but I have seen them. Some look a bit sort of prancy, but it can be quite sexy, I think, too.
29: Oh, rubbish.
2: thank God the brain's trust weighed in. Good man, Chris. Thank you. thank you. Well, that answers that question. Soto, good afternoon. You're speaking with Lucy Loken. Go ahead.
29: Good afternoon, Lucy and Tony. Many years ago, we were in the south coast of France, and the restaurant we were at gave us two menus. One menu had prices on it, and one menu did not have prices on it. After my wife enjoyed the lobster salad for 100 euro, we realised why there was no prices.
2: Oh, the dreaded phrase, market prices only. Oh.
29: No prices.
2: Geez, was that the first time you'd fallen for that trap, Soto?
29: First and only time.
2: Yeah, yeah. Well, in France, was the lobster wearing a beret?
29: It may have been.
2: May have been. Well, if so, then I guess you got your money's worth. What was it? €100?
29: €100 for lobster salad.
2: There's a French word that I can't pronounce that would explain your frustration at that, Soto. Thank you. Kelly, good afternoon.
0: Good afternoon. We're from the country. We went into Carlton just recently for a birthday dinner. We couldn't believe it when they wanted to charge an extra 10% because it was weekend. Then they also wanted to charge an extra 15% tip and then charge us on top of that to use the F-plus. They wanted to charge us an extra 25% for our meal, which was pretty expensive to start with.
23: Is that standard, Tony, for Melbourne city livers? Like, I understand coming from the country, you'd be shocked at that, but is that what Melbourne's pricing is?
2: Yes. Well, the weekend surcharge is pretty well entrenched, I think, by now, Kelly. And again, that's because cafes have been forced to pay their staff more on a weekend. The nature of the work doesn't change, but weekend penalties apply, and that's how they try to cover it. But I would have thought, Kelly, they would have had some obligation to inform you of that when you walked in or as you booked?
0: Well, I don't know. We weren't told about it. We just found out the hard way. But, you know, country people work on weekend and they don't charge it.
2: No, exactly.
0: Same wages.
2: Yeah, my cantaloupe doesn't cost me any more because the farmer had to pick it on a Sunday. It's a fair point, Kelly, and I'm sure if you run a restaurant, give us a call, 133-693, but they would say, look, we've been painted into this corner. Steve, good afternoon. Oh, Steve's dropped out. Let's go to Paul. Paul, good afternoon. Have we got you there, caller? Probably got a beret on and can't hear me. No? Let's try Dennis. Dennis, good afternoon. No, the phones have revolted. Here we go. Who's that?
11: There you go.
2: G'day. Hello, Dennis.
11: How are you going?
2: Good.
11: Maybe call for them, I'm not sure. Once upon a time, you order a meal and they actually want chips or veg. If you want veg now, you pay $4.50 or $5 extra. Salad is no extra.
2: Have you noticed that, Lucy?
23: Yeah, I have only once or twice here in Adelaide, which I think is outrageous. And I feel that way that... So that's just obviously for steaming some carrot and some broccoli, the steaming charge, clearly.
11: Yeah, well, basically, yeah, I presume, yeah.
2: People who order salads, Dennis, we all agree, should be punished. They are the worst of us.
11: Yeah, maybe. I'm a veg man. That's why I know there's $4.50 or $5 charge. So, yeah.
2: And what about gravy? I've been told from behind the glass that gravy is an add-on as well.
11: I think it is as well, but
2: oh,
11: I don't
2: care. Or you can, with gravy, sometimes you can just pay a peppercorn rent. Oh, Lord. Oh, I should stop. Dennis, thank you. Lucy, on that dreadful note, I'll let you go. But thank you. I mean, we, A, found out who wears berets and found out that going out to dinner now is just a minefield of hidden charges.
23: Well, you and I are clearly not up with the trends in that berets and bomber jackets are cool this winter, so maybe we ought to do some shopping if we can afford it after our iced lattes.
2: It's exactly right. And as we do, I'll amuse you with the history of strategic bombing from 1939 onwards. You would love that, Lucy.
23: Sure.
2: We will chat in a week's time.
23: See you later.
2: That's Lucy Loken, executive producer of Nova 919's Breaky Show. I'll get to Jordan Tunbridge in a moment. Apologies, too, to the callers we couldn't get to. But coming up, I want to collect from you your nomination for the best walking tours. If you've been on one overseas or if you've done one in Melbourne or anywhere in Australia, 133-693. Jordan, good afternoon.
12: Tony, there's sign of growing unease among MPs about the Allan government's path to November's state election. The Herald Sun reports senior Labor Minister Anthony Carbines unleashed an extraordinary tirade against Labor's leadership, including Jacinta Allan recently. Teachers claim they have the public's full support in calling a strike tomorrow. They've voted down a second pay offer from the government standing by their call for a range of other issues, including contact hours, class sizes to be addressed. Two men have been arrested over the alleged theft of $500,000 of ATM cash across Melbourne. More crime, there's $15,000 worth of Pokemon cards that have been stolen from a shop in Moonee Ponds. And in sport, Adelaide will be without key defender Mark Keane for tomorrow night's clash with Collingwood. Keane ruled out due to illness, with Nick Murray set to replace him.
2: Great work. Have you done a walking tour anywhere, Jordan?
12: Overseas? Actually, yes, I did, in my old suburb, South Yarra. A lot of the Art Deco properties along Alexander Avenue.
2: Great. Yeah,
12: beautiful. Highly recommend.
2: Okay, walking tours. We're talking about that. Open House Melbourne is on this weekend, and it gives us a chance to peek inside some of our city's most historic and intriguing buildings and private homes, including walking tours through our historic arcades. And I'll be speaking to a leader of one of those walking tours in a moment. I believe we have a caller named Bill who's got some thoughts about salads.
3: Okay.
4: And I could maybe even give you the recipe for a knockout tofu noodle salad.
2: It sounds absolutely delicious. I can't wait. Who doesn't love a good salad? Back in a moment with Christine Slawinski. Not Cole Slawinski. Oh, God, I've got to stop. Author of Melbourne Heritage Interiors and Heritage Consultant. Open Melbourne is on this weekend. It is a great institution in our city. 26 minutes to two.
27: Traffic. The census is coming in August. You'll get instructions soon on what to do. 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Authorised by the Australian Bureau of Statistics, Canberra.
8: Hello there, it's Caroline from Transport Victoria. A minor delay on the M80 Ring Road, Altona Bound, approaching Ballarat Road. The two middle lanes have been closed off due to some debris. You can slip past either side with a speed set at 40. In the remaining two open lanes, our crews are on their way to retrieve it. And buses and coaches will replace V-line trains on part of the Ballarat, Ararat and Maryborough lines from tomorrow. The level crossing removal works at Melton. Over the next 4 days, there'll be no trains running between Bacchus Marsh and Caroline Springs. Instead, there'll be a mix of express and stopping all stations, buses and coaches for you.
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2: Paul Gover joins me after two to talk motoring. Well, speaking about beloved Australian institutions, Melbourne Open House is one of them. I would argue a chance to get inside and sticky beak, as we used to say, around some of the magnificent architectural heritage we have been bequeathed by previous generations. Keeping in mind that Melbourne was one of the most beautiful cities in the world, one of the richest cities in the world, and our architecture reflected that. Much of it was lost, but thank God, through the BLM, believe it or not, under Norm Gallagher, we owe him a debt of gratitude, and those who campaigned to keep old and important buildings standing. It is a great thing that you can go and visit them. And I'm joined now by Christine Slawinski, author of Melbourne Heritage Interiors and heritage consultant in the lead up to Melbourne Open House. Good afternoon, Christine.
3: Good afternoon, Tony.
2: And it's on this weekend.
3: That's right, yes. Lots of places will open their doors.
2: How do you get to decide which buildings are opening?
3: Go onto the Open House Melbourne website, which is openhousemelbourne.org, and there's so many things happening. You can create your own little itinerary, see what's just open access and what you might need to book for, and you can plan your day around that.
2: And is there any one particular building that maybe we haven't been able to see in the past that you're excited about having a look at?
3: I think Government House is open, so that's a wonderful one to go and have a look at, and lots of places in the city and suburbs.
2: 133693. If you've done a walking tour, I'd love to hear from you. Speaking of walking tours, Melbourne's arcades, which are an adornment to the city, the Royal Arcade especially. Tell us about the walking tour of arcades that you're organising.
3: Yeah, so this is part of Open House, and I'll be taking some groups of people through seven arcades in Melbourne CBD. They're all quite central, and just sort of looking at their history and unpacking how they developed, what remains of them, which is a lot in these instances, although there is one site where the arcade's gone, but we'll still talk about it, and just delving into the stories and the history behind them.
2: What was the idea behind an arcade? Because they had their moment and we don't see them very much anymore. The ones that Melbourne had, what was the, the retail logic for them?
3: Well, they were modelled on British and European models. So in Paris, for instance, they were called covered passages. And so they were just little streets where it was, you know, back in those days, the streets were dusty, muddy, dirty.
2: And full of horse poo.
3: Yep. And quite dangerous with horses galloping everywhere. Yeah. And so it was just a more pleasant promenade to walk through these little covered arcades and do your shopping there.
2: And were there specific types of businesses that were drawn to them?
3: Yes, they were mostly, because they were little small shops, they were like a little mini shopping centre. So small businesses that might not otherwise have had the opportunity to have a shop in the city. And in my research, I found that a lot of them were female-run businesses. Mm. So they gave women the opportunity to have a little small business and workroom in a shop in the city.
2: And these days, I mean, they've hung on in there, haven't they? I mean, I know you're concerned with Melbourne's glorious past, but it is it's heartening to know that as hard as running a small business is, they are still hanging on in there.
3: That's right. So when you walk through these arcades, you see all the little shops, and they are quite tiny, which I guess still makes their rents quite affordable. And there's a wonderful mix of different retailers throughout the arcades, and sort of a similar mix to what they were originally too.
2: Your plan as a leader of a walking group around the city, is it part historical and part aerobic? Do you want to kind of punish the people who've turned up and get their step count up?
3: Well, the problem is I walk quite fast, and so I do find I get a few stragglers. So, yes, I'm hoping everyone will keep up. But I do have an open house volunteer who will be with me helping sort of round people up at the back. But all the arcades that we're looking at are quite close together, so we don't have too much walking to do.
2: The Royal Arcade is the one we know the best. What's the history about that? If you can, well, we don't want you to give everything away, but tell us about the Royal Arcade in particular.
3: Well, it's Melbourne's oldest remaining arcade. It was built in 1870, so it was very early. And it's still, you know, quite original to its original construction. I mean, things have changed over the years. There's been some modifications to shop fronts and so on. But it's still a lovely mix of little businesses in there. And in fact, it was owned by the family, the two families that built it. They owned it, I think it was probably close to 100 years. And then when the arcade was up for sale in the 50s, the tenants were worried that, you know, they might be forced out or rents might go up. So they banded together and bought the arcade.
2: Ah.
3: And so and they had rights to their own individual little tenancies. So, yeah, that was interesting.
2: You mentioned one that isn't around anymore. Can I go out on a limb and guess here, and I truly am guessing, was it in the site of the old Southern Cross Hotel where the Beatles stayed? I'm thinking Bourke Street. There's a great big building there now. Mm. Is that where, was it the Coles Arcade?
3: Well, E.W. Cole actually started in that. That was the Eastern Market.
2: Right, yeah.
3: And so he had a little bookstall there and he did start there. And then he moved shops a couple of times and ended up with Cole's Book Arcade, which ran from Bourke Street right through to Collins Street.
2: Wow. Mm. So that was huge then.
3: Mm, yes, it was. And it was actually not built as a traditional arcade, but it was a conglomeration of buildings that were all existing and he took them over and they were all connecting and he did glass over one of the little laneways adjacent. But yeah, he sort of just commandeered lots of little buildings and fitted them out.
2: And when did that get redeveloped or when did it disappear?
3: Part of it is still there. So we're going to be looking at that on the tour, which is interesting. A little building that was in the middle of that group of buildings. But the building that was facing Bourke Street was actually demolished, I think about 1929, 1930, when the Coles building was built. So a different Cole. We've got Mr. Cole and Mr. Coles who had the same site.
2: Were they related?
3: No.
2: Oh, okay. Well, and that is slightly confusing.
3: Yes.
2: 133693, if you've been on a walking tour anywhere, I'd love to hear from you. Christine, you are author of Melbourne Heritage Interiors and a heritage consultant. How do you plan a tour like this?
3: Well, I'd done a lot of research on these arcades for the book that we recently published, and we were looking at things that might be interesting for open house. And so arcades, of course, are quite fascinating, and I'd learned a lot when I was doing the research for the book, and we thought open house was a perfect way to share that with people who might walk through these arcades on a regular basis but not really understand their history and some of the interesting things that you can still see there.
2: And how do you convince somebody to open up? They may have an historic house, let's say it's in East Melbourne or wherever it might be, and it's a privately owned residence. How do you persuade them that once a year maybe the public might have a chance to look inside?
3: Well, I think the open house team are really good at doing that. So open house has a great track record and people are keen to open up their doors to share the history of the places that they love, especially some of the larger organisations where it can be a way to welcome in the community and share what they're doing and also share how they're looking after these heritage places.
2: It is a wonderful thing to get behind. You can go to openhousemelbourne.org. It is on this weekend, Friday the 24th to Sunday the 26th of July. One question, it may seem a little bit, judge it as you will, but you've authored a book about Melbourne heritage interiors. But you see an effort by developers to preserve the outside of historic buildings now and to do completely new interiors. So I guess that's a win. But how many, vintage interiors have been redeveloped? It must be very hard to find a pristine building unchanged for the last 100 years. That must be a difficult thing to find.
3: It is difficult, particularly in the city where there's development pressures. Mm. You'll find that lots of the buildings in Melbourne that have the best interiors are the ones that have higher heritage protections. And so they might be listed at state level, which protects the significant interiors. But part of the reason for publishing the book was to advocate for all those beautiful interiors that are still here. So people get more of an understanding of them, know that they're there. And then when it comes time to redevelop develop, perhaps understand them in the way where they could be integrated into a new design for the place.
2: It's a very noble intention, and it's great work. You always notice on those real estate websites, if, let's say, a nonna has either moved on to a retirement home or has passed on, and the house hits the market being unrenovated from the 1970s, and yeah. we've got carpeted kitchens and the like, there's always a bit of an excitement factor about that. Christine, thank you so much for coming in. You are Christine Slawinski, author of Melbourne Heritage Interiors and a heritage consultant. Good luck on the walking tour. You don't need it. It's going to be fabulous. So thanks for your time.
3: Great. Thanks, Tony.
2: Again, openhousemelbourne.org for your tickets for Melbourne Open House. Best walking tours both here and overseas. Which ones have you done? I'd love your nomination too for the best building in Melbourne. 133-693. And if you've done an open house in the past, I'd love to know which building you had a look at. It's 12 minutes to 2.
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1: There's In Excess urging you to get your step count up, which is something you can do over the weekend with the Open House in Melbourne, which is just a brilliant thing. I'll get to Don in a moment, but Stephen, what's happening?
9: Yeah, good day, Tane. How are you?
1: Not bad. What have you seen, Stephen?
9: Well, I've just come around the Ring Road, which I travel multiple times during the week, and yeah, just heading towards Geelong, crossing over Ballarat Road, there's a massive kangaroo in the middle of the road. Like, I'm talking as big as a grey can get, like a big six-footer, and Vic Roads are dragging it off the road. So, first time I've ever seen that on the Ring Road.
1: That is going to be memorable. How many people does Vic Roads deploy as part of its kangaroo removal instant response unit?
9: No, there was one chap on his own. He did a good job.
1: What?
9: He stopped the traffic and everything. Yeah, he did a mighty job. But geez, it would have made a mess of whatever hit it. It was a huge kangaroo.
1: Well, I don't know about that. They are pretty fearsome creatures. The man who had the job of removing that has cojones. Well played. Stephen, thank you for letting us know. That's something you're not going to forget in a hurry. There we go. No kangaroos were injured in the telling of that story. Don, good afternoon.
10: Hello, Tony. My best walking tour was 10 years ago when the wife and I travelled Europe. We were in France. And we went out to Versailles, and we did a walking tour through the Palace of Versailles, which takes you most of the day because it's quite large, the grounds particularly. But the enjoyable part was the person leading us around, who was a lovely woman who was French heritage but had that lovely English spoken with the French lilt to it.
1: Oh, isn't that gorgeous?
10: And we all got the little transistor radio in our top pocket with the earpiece. And so she was 150 metres ahead of us, and we could stop and walk, but you could still hear her voice in your ear telling us all about the place.
1: What was your impression of it? I mean, it's amazing that it was just a summer palace. It's like a holiday home down on the peninsula. But what was it? Yeah, what was your impression of the whole thing, Don?
10: The internals were certainly very opulent and, you know, late 1600s, but outside the grounds were immaculate. I felt sorry for the lawn mowing man who would start at one end, and by the time he got to the other end, he'd have to go back to the other end and start again. It was huge. It's like 26 square kilometres of land. It's huge.
1: And did your wife at any, maybe you'd had a tiff and your wife told you to go into the Hall of Mirrors and have a damn good look at yourself?
10: No, that the Hall of Chandeliers. I'll just mention before I go, the Regent Theatre.
1: Yep.
10: It was due to be knocked

0: down, and Will and the wrecker stopped it 48 hours before it happened. So we're so lucky that we've still got that architecture externally and internally.
1: I couldn't agree more, although I wish he'd been, let's say, as abstemious or enthusiastic about saving old heritage buildings than he was. He had a living to make, I get that, but boy, oh boy, did he ruin some beautiful buildings. Thank you for that, Don. We will get to more of your calls in a moment. 133693. Don't forget, Paul Gover talking motoring after two.
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3: Hello there, it's Caroline from Transport Victoria. There are no significant delays on our freeways and arterials. They're still faring very well, but a slight delay on the M80 Ring Road Altona bound. Our crews are on their way to pick up some debris. As a result, the two middle lanes have been closed off at Ballarat Road. You can pass either side with a speed drop down to 40. They're heading through Point Cook. Point Cook Road's closed both ways over the Princess Freeway until the middle of September. They're doing some road widening and intersection upgrades. If you want to head to the Aircraft or Laverton train stations, head along Central Avenue, Merton Street and Railway Avenue.
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1: Coming up after the 2pm news, Paul Gover will be in to answer your motoring questions. 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If you've got a question, 133693. And after Paul Gover, I want to know if you've seen the movie The Odyssey. I'd love to hear from you for just an on-the-spot review of it. 133693. It is breaking some records. If you've got in to see The Odyssey, give me a call after 2:30. I'll be speaking to Paul Harris about it, who has a remarkable connection to the story.
2: 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News.
6: 16 degrees in Melbourne, shower or two tomorrow, top of 12. It's 2 o'clock. Good afternoon, I'm Jordan Tunbridge. Senior Labor Minister Anthony Carbines has unleashed an extraordinary tirade against Labor's leadership, including Jacinta Allen, delivering a stinging rebuke at the Labor annual caucus retreat in Ballarat. The Herald Sun reports Mr. Carbines warned the party leadership was not doing enough to combat the public perception of corruption in the construction industry. The opposition's James Newbury seizing on the leak, saying it's another sign of growing unease among MPs about the Allen government's path to November's state election.
21: Labor MPs are running like rats off a sinking ship. They know that the Premier has got it wrong in not cleaning up corruption in this state. She won't change. Over the last week, we've seen three cabinet ministers turn their back on the Premier.
6: Two men have been arrested over the alleged theft of $500,000 from cash being transported to and from Melbourne ATMs. Police swooped on homes in Mickleham and Dallas this morning after uncovering 10 suspected thefts across 11 suburbs. $15,000 worth of Pokemon cards have been stolen from a shop in Moonee Ponds. Madeline Burke reports.
22: Two men ransacked Mind Games on Puckle Street early on Monday morning after using a crowbar to force entry to the shop. They stole a number of the lucrative trading cards as well as popular One Piece branded stock. They put the stolen items, believed to be worth around $15,000 in total, into a large black box, then fled in a dark blue mini hatch. The game store was previously targeted by thieves in April last year with more than $3,000 worth of Pokemon cards stolen. Madeline Burke, Melbourne.
6: A One Nation MP is branding the country's housing crisis as the party's number one priority. Barnaby Joyce has highlighted the growing homeless population as a blight on the nation. He says across Queensland, the issue has taken over a number of cities and towns.
23: And you go up even to Bundaberg and places like that and have a look under the bridges and you'd say, this is incredible. Is this supposed to be Queensland? I mean, what's happened to this nation? We always had people with mental illness and problems with drugs and alcohol, but now we've got waves of people. And so many of them, they're living in their cars, they're going from house to house.
6: Energy provider Origin is investigating a potential cybersecurity incident. A self-proclaimed hacker claims to have accessed the details of 2 million customers. Finance, the All Ordinaries, is up 24 points. One Australian dollar trading at 70.05 US cents.
2: Finance with the 3AW app. You have the power of 3AW in the palm of your hand. So add it to your phone now. Melbourne's own 3AW.
6: GWS veteran Stephen Canilio is hoping to sign a contract extension and finish his career as a one-club player. Canilio is out of contract after this season, with the 32-year-old nearing the end of his landmark 7-year, $7 million extension signed in 2019. Canilio says he's yet to speak to the club about a new deal.
24: Best I've felt mentally and physically with my body for a number of years now. I have missed playing footy. Last year I just couldn't get any continuity, didn't play much at all. And so, I've really missed being able to rock into a game and feeling myself. And so, I certainly want to keep playing. I hope the club does too.
6: Australia's fastest woman, Tori Lewis, has shattered her own Australian 100-metre record just days out from the Commonwealth Games. Lewis stopped the clock at 11.04 seconds at a small meeting in central Slovakia. And that's the latest news and sport.
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5: Good afternoon. It's James Padley from Transport Victoria. Westbound delays have eased on Leakes Road through Truganina following an earlier collision at Alcock Road. The right-hand lane remains closed outbound on the Tullamarine Freeway, though, due to rolling works past the M80 Ring Road. Speeds are also set to 40 for the safety of crews. Please pass with caution if you are heading through. And Bulleen Road in Bulleen is closed in both directions between Bridge Street and Manningham Road until early August for North East Link works. You'll need to detour using Templestowe, Thompson's and Manningham Roads instead and allow an extra 30 minutes for travel through the area.
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6: Cloudy tomorrow, showers, chance of small hail, a top of 12 after an overnight low of 6. Friday, possible shower, 15. Saturday, showers, 16. Sunday, possible showers, 16. Monday, a shower or two, 16. Tuesday, showers, 14. On the bays, northerly winds, 15 to 20 knots, waves around a metre. It's 14 at Gladstone Park, 15 at Point Cook. In the city, 16 degrees. I'm Jordan Tunbridge on Melbourne's own 3AW.
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27: 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I am speed.
4: With Paul Gover.
1: 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I'll give you another initialism, Paul Gover.
28: Yes.
1: F-I-A-T. It doesn't stand for fix it again, Tony. It doesn't. But Fiat sadly leaving Australia.
28: Yes, it is sad for people like you that can remember their heyday. It's a reflection of very poor global management and how that's been reflected in models and pricing in Australia. But also the young at heart, the young and young at heart who used to buy Fiats are now buying brands like, well, where I am at lunch, seeing as how I'm paying for, you know, I have to pay for my lunch somehow.
1: Sure, yeah.
28: I'm with BYD today. A Chinese brand came within a couple of hundred of outselling Toyota last month. So
1: Whoa. People
28: who probably once bought, you know, Fiats because they were charismatic and they were cheap and fun around the city are now looking at Chinese cars. So the world is changing, Tony.
1: Well, you would have heard every car acronym under the world of under the sun. Ford found on rubbish dumps and all the rest of them.
28: Yep.
1: I hope somebody has come up with a clever one for BYD at some stage. So
28: no, they started off themselves. They were Build Your Dreams, remember?
1: Ah.
28: And then they changed to BYD because they thought that BYD wouldn't really work with the laconic, you know, who would have a dream like that? That sort of thing.
1: Yeah.
28: You know? More likely to be build your nightmare. But, you know, they're making big inroads. They're selling well, and the cars are not horrible.
1: Well, that's all you want. What you do really want, though, is expert advice on the car that you might be intending to buy, or the car that is giving you a migraine because the dealer is giving you the runaround, or the original equipment manufacturer, whatever it might be. Anything related to cars, Paul Gover will give his advice on 133-693. It fills up very quickly. We still have some lines open if you want to get in. But Robin, you'll open the batting. Go ahead.
7: Hi, Paul. It's interesting that you're at BYD for lunch. My question is, we're looking at buying a plug-in hybrid, looking for something. We don't have a huge amount of money to spend, something around the 40, and we've looked at the C-Line. What do you think is the best plug-in?
28: Well, you see, the problem is, and Rocco, who's also listening today, would know this because he knows about BYD. I'm under embargo, so I can't tell you that I've driven the BYD C-Line 6 today or what I think of it, but you should go and test drive one, and I'll be very surprised if you don't buy it. Does that help?
7: Okay, you recommend them as a great car?
28: Yeah.
1: Simple as that, Robin. Good luck. Let us know how you get on. Rachel, good afternoon.
9: 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Our problem is my daughter's 2019 Kia Sportage wagon with 91 Ks on it. 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
28: Okay. Have you had it serviced at Kia, or have you been servicing it somewhere else?
9: No, always at Kia. Dealership.
28: Okay, so what you need to do is get in touch with Kia Australia, but also your dealer, and ask them for what's called a loyalty contribution. In other words, you've been loyal to the brand, and even though you're out of warranty, they should give you some loyalty support afterwards. Negotiating with you won't get 100% free fix, but invariably, if you've been a good customer and you've got a good solid service history, you'll get some help from Kia Australia on the parts, and then you need to negotiate with the dealership directly on the labour costs. But if you're that close to being inside the warranty, then generally they're going to give you some sort of help. If you run into a brick wall, just email me.
1: All right, and keep listening for Paul Gover's email, which he will give out in just under 20 minutes' time. 133-693 to speak to Paul Gover about motoring. Lee, what would you like to know?
10: Hi, Paul. I was just wondering what you think of the little mini Countryman.
28: Ah, yes. Well, it's not very mini compared to the old days. You're just going to be using it running around Melbourne and suburbs and things?
10: I'm down in Torquay, so a bit of travelling up to Melbourne. I've got a little Mazda 3 at the moment, so I was just wondering whether it would be comparable to that.
28: It'll be a cut above the Mazda in terms of the quality of the way it looks and feels. It'll drive really nicely, and the Countryman is quite practical because it's got a boxy back end on the thing. It's good for putting stuff in and doing more things if you've got a big dog or boxes to carry around or whatever. But yeah, it's a good thing. It's basically, Mini is part of the BMW group, so they know what they're doing from an engineering point of view. What I would tell you, though, at the moment, it's a buyer's market in terms of pricing and stuff, so negotiate pretty hard with the dealership on price.
1: How do you go with that sort of thing, Lee?
10: Oh, yeah, pretty good. And thank you to Paul, because I think I've bought all my cars through your advice over the last probably 15 years. So thank you.
28: Thank you very much.
1: You need the loyalty card scheme thing that he was just talking about. Good on you, Lee. That's a great endorsement of the advice that Paul Gover gives when it comes to cars. Joe T, I hope I got that right. Good afternoon. You're speaking with Paul Gover. Go ahead.
11: Hi, Joe T. But thanks for that, Paul. Thanks for taking my call. So I have a Toyota. It's a 2003 model. It's done 311, almost 312 K. It's still in good nick. I only buy Toyotas. I'm very biased towards Toyotas. What would you suggest for the next car? My budget's about 30 or 40.
28: 30 to 40. Okay. If you've had it since 2003... You're not as old as me and probably not as young as Tony. So what I would suggest you do is go down, and I would go and test drive a thing called the Yaris Cross. So the Corolla has got much bigger over time, so it's going to be probably too big for what you need. The Yaris is the smaller one, but it's a similar size to what the Corolla, it's the size now.
11: I don't like the shape of the Corolla.
28: No, I'm not telling you to get a Corolla, right? So Yaris Cross. okay? So Yaris is the small car, right? Okay, and Cross is a little bit higher off the ground, so it's easier to get in and out. Everything they sell in that category is hybrid. So test drive the Yaris Cross. As I said to the lady before, if you run into troubles, email me afterwards, but I don't think you will. I think the Yaris Cross will tick the box for you.
1: Nice work. Mark, good afternoon. You would like to know something about motoring from Paul Gover, 133693. Go ahead, Mark.
12: G'day, Paul. How are you going?
28: All good.
12: Listen, I'm trying to buy my wife a full electric car. Nothing about them. I've just looked at the Jayco J5. What are your thoughts?
28: There are better choices.
12: Oh, really?
28: Okay. Yeah, lots of better choices. Look, the thing about it is, Jayco, it's playing in the value. Okay, let's be blunt. Let's not talk about value or any of that stuff. It's cheap. Okay, it's cheap and it's Chinese. It's from a brand that's only just got established here. There are other better choices around. In some cases, I would tell people it's actually a smarter, better financial decision to go and buy a second-hand Tesla, because Tesla's been doing this longer than anybody else. There's a huge number of them out there. You'll save money. Don't fall for the whole thing, oh, it's got a 7-year warranty or a 10-year warranty, because that what you're basically saying is, when it goes wrong, I'll rely on the warranty. Well, the idea is you buy something that doesn't go wrong. There are a whole lot of these things. BYD make fully electric cars. MG make fully electric cars. I've just driven a thing called Elite Motor, which I don't recommend is a fully electric car. There's a huge number of them. Do not be fooled by the bells and whistles, so the fact that it has a big entertainment screen in it and it's got a 7-year warranty. All of the Chinese stuff comes with big screens and long warranties. You need to do a bit more research. If you Google me on the interwebs, you'll find reviews of some of the electric cars that I've driven. Honestly, Tesla secondhand is actually a really smart move these days. But the other thing you need to do is don't buy anything that's got less than a 500-kilometre range. Battery electric range is jumping up exponentially, and the good ones these days are all very high, 400 to just over 500 kilometres between charges. That'll tell you where the technology's at when you're shopping around.
1: Comprehensive. That's what we know and love. Good on you. Danny, you're speaking with Paul Gover. Go right ahead.
13: Yeah, g'day, guys. Back in the day, we used to deal, buy and sell cars with cash a long time ago. Then it became sort of bank checks. These days, what, we stand in the driveway with each other with our phones and transfer money. Is that how it works? Because I'm a little bit skeptical, being a sort of older person, if that's the way things are these days.
28: They can do, so the old-fashioned bank check, they can send it direct to your, they can make a direct deposit into your bank. They can send it out of their bank account, and it should show up just about instantly in yours, if that's what the way you want to do it. And yes, you're right, but you don't do the blip thing like paying for a cup of coffee or whatever. They need to go into their bank's app or their actual bank account and transfer it to your BSB and an account number, and they should show up pretty well straight away in your bank account as being a transfer pending. If you're not happy with that, you can still get a bank check and you can still get the bank to do a direct transfer to your thing for the money. But the most common thing these days is for people to transfer money directly from their bank account into your bank account.
1: Great question, I've got to say, Danny. Greg, good afternoon.
14: Hey, young Paul.
28: Hi. Yeah, good.
14: Hello. I spoke to you in early 2025 about a Ford Transit Custom. I've had problems with it since day one. I bought it brand new. We had it back to the dealer. We couldn't get it back in there for about a month. They reckon they diagnosed the problem. They fixed the problem. It's continued on. I've had it back six times.
28: Okay, have you been in direct touch with Ford Australia, or are you only dealing through the dealership?
14: Ford Australia, and I've tried other dealerships now because I thought it might have been the dealership.
28: They're not helping you.
14: And they can't fix the problem, and they keep telling me you've got to bring it back. Now I've got warning lights coming up all the time, like alerting me that every time I go to stop at a set of lights, it says park brake's not working. It's telling me that
28: Right. Okay.
14: Is not working. Yep.
28: Okay, stop. Okay, email me, email addresses coming at the end of the thing. I'll go direct to Ford Australia. Just to cut one thing out of the process, I need the rego number and the VIN number, the VIN, which is the vehicle identification number. I'll get it when I finish driving this afternoon, and I'll email to Ford tonight and try and get some action direct from headquarters.
1: That's why you need to call 133693 to speak to Paul Gover. A couple more calls before we go to the break. Remember, Paul will give his email address out. If you do miss out, and there will be people who will, he'll give his email address in 10 minutes. Rob, good afternoon.
15: Yeah, good afternoon, Paul. Had an Isuzu MU-X for the last 10 years, 150,000 Ks, beautiful car, not a problem. Went out to buy a new one a couple of months ago. They've upgraded the towing capacity to 3.5 ton, but they haven't upgraded the motor. And that was the problem with my old Isuzu.
28: Right.
15: Well, I haven't upgraded the power, let's put it that way.
28: Yeah, but you're not. It's not the power you are. Are you actually towing something behind it?
15: Yes, yeah, a 22-foot van. Yeah, that was the problem with the old one. It just struggled on the hills.
28: Okay. Just about everything. With a 22-foot van, most stuff is going to struggle. Okay, because the 3.5 towing thing is a nominal number. I don't know what your van weighs, but I know we could put a lot of clothing and a whole lot of other things in it to make it quite heavy. The thing about it is, for just people generally who are looking at towing, you don't look at the horsepower number, you look at the torque number. If you look at Ford Ranger, it's just had a 26.5 upgrade, and they've put a different four-cylinder turbo engine into their car specifically for this sort of towing. And Ford have also now got the Ranger Super Duty, again, for the towing situation. Is there a solution to your problem? Probably not, without changing the vehicle again. If you've only had it for a short time, you should not be getting out of it, because you'll take a huge bath on the resale price because the depreciation all happens in the first couple of years. If you try and get them to upgrade it or change it, you'll run into problems because they'll say, but you knew the specifications when you bought the vehicle, and not our fault that you didn't, it's struggling. There's no real solution to your problem, because if you go and modify the vehicle, you're going to take it outside the operating range of where it is, and that'll void the warranty. Best thing you can do is live with it for a while and then make a choice after about 12 months about what to do about changing it for something else. You can go back and talk to the dealer, but I'm pretty sure you won't get much help from them. This is one time, really. I can't really help. If you want to email me and send me the details, I'll go to Isuzu and ask them if there's anything they can do from HQ, but I don't hold that much hope, sorry.
1: So, Rob, keep listening for that email address. We'll take a break and be back with your calls for Paul Gover, who Len has informed us drove in 1962's Bathurst with Peter Brock in a what kind of car? Paul?
28: It wasn't 1962. It was much more recently than that. I was very young then, but yes, I was co-driver for the great Peter Not So Perfect in a Peugeot 405.
1: Wow.
28: And it was one of the, yes, and I've actually got pictures at home with my name on the door glass alongside the great Peter Brock. And I can tell you that Peter gave us all a big lecture before the start of the race about how we had to, these were production type cars, we had to be very careful. And when he came in for his first pit stop, he'd melted the brakes and they had to change them over. But at the end of the day, we were second in our class, and it was a very, very memorable day.
1: What a memory. And head protection courtesy of a Kevlar beret, because you were in a Citroen, of course. Back in a moment with your calls for Paul Gover. It is just coming up to 23 minutes past two.
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1: And we'll get back to your calls for motoring for Paul Gover in a moment. 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
22: There you
21: but
22: go.
21: The man who's probably done more racing laps around Bathurst than anyone is Peter Brock. Good morning, Sir Peter.
23: G'day, Will.
21: Have you got the croissants and the coffee on?
23: Have I ever. Especially what you're saying about Greg Hansford there before too. And boy, you know, I'm getting my own back on this side. I think I've got his little car. And boy, to get a lap time in and to keep out of the way is difficult. I actually went by the speed sensor in me, Colin Fogg, over the top of the mountain before, and pulled out a gap of 50 odd sort of metres. So it was a bit of...
21: Have you ever started as far back as grid position 36 here at Bathurst, Peter?
23: I had to get a relay. I had to get for some like I'm going to tell me this one.
1: Unbelievable. Imagine having a copy of that. Good on you, Woody. Awesome. We don't need to introduce Peter Brock nor Paul Gover, who joins me now, to give you the benefit of his motoring wisdom. Cody, what would you like to know?
24: Hi, Paul. I currently travel about 30,000 kilometres a year for work and I get a car allowance, but need to update my Mazda CX-5. I've been looking at the plug-in hybrid Toyota versus a BYD C-Line, probably average 150 to 200 kilometres a day and can charge at home. What do you recommend?
28: So you're talking about a RAV4, correct?
24: Yes.
28: RAV4 has been the benchmark in that class for a very long time. The update that they've just done of the car in general is underwhelming. It's not the great leap forward that it was. I have driven the plug-in hybrid version, and the range is good. It's pretty seamless and all that sort of stuff. But you really need to go and test drive against the BYD. You'll be surprised at the value as well. You know, they've got a growing number of plug-in hybrids, and they operate slightly different to the Toyota. And they're talking about 1,000 kilometres of range between the combined electric side of it and the combustion side. 1,000 kilometres of range. Six months ago, I wouldn't have told you to go to a BYD showroom and compare against the Toyota. Today, I do.
1: There you go. It's a different market, Cody. Thank you for that, Jeff. You're calling Jeff, go right ahead. You're speaking with Paul Gover.
29: Thank you, Paul. Look, over the next few years, I've got family all over the country. We're in Cairns, so we're going to regular Brisbane, Sydney, and then over to Alice Springs and back across.
28: Yep.
29: So to get all the stuff I need in, including golf clubs and little marquees and all sorts of bits and pieces, I'm looking at a Santa Fe. Now, I'm looking at the 2.5 petrol or the 1.5 turbo, which is a hybrid, what am I going to get? What I'm worried about sitting on the highway, I've lived in the north most of my life. If I see a road train, I want to get up and about. So what does it do? That 1.5 turbo,
28: It's fine.
29: From 80 to 120.
28: Yeah.
29: At 80 kilometres an hour, I want to zap out and get around that beast of a thing, you know.
28: Okay, so the thing about it is you're looking at the engine capacity. That's irrelevant. What you need to look at is you can do it on the web. Just look at the specifications. Look at the power and torque numbers. You'll find that the smaller capacity engine will actually probably have more torque. And what you need for overtaking is torque, not horsepower. Because when you put your foot down, you don't want to wait till the engine revs out. You want it to go straight away. And so hybrids are getting very, very good at that sort of thing. And hybrid is probably going to be the best way for you for fuel economy, but also that overtaking punch you're talking about. There's nothing wrong with the Santa Fe. You just need to do that. The other thing is, and I keep saying this to people because a generation, not our generation, but a younger generation of Australia have forgotten, take it for a test drive and see what it's like in the situation that you want to do it. And then get both engines, drive them back to back, and you'll know pretty well straight away which one's going to work for you.
1: Chris, good afternoon. You're speaking with Paul Gover. Go ahead.
0: Hi, Paul. Yeah, just interested in whether you've had any experience of the Zeekr 7X.
28: No, I haven't. I've been in touch with Zeekr and they haven't come back to me. What do I know about Zeekr? Lots of people are impressed by how shiny and nice they look in showrooms. As yet, they haven't been here long enough as a brand or as a model for me to give an informed opinion, simply because the brand is too new and it's not a cheap car. It's not hugely expensive, but it's not the cheapest thing out of China, and I'm not comfortable recommending it yet because I don't know enough about the history of the brand and how it's going to perform in Australia.
1: Evelyn, good afternoon. Paul Gover is on the line. What would you like to know?
3: Hi, Paul. I drive a BMW 120 diesel, love small cars, and I've been looking at plug-in hybrids, but there's not a lot to choose from in a small car.
28: Yeah, they're coming, but they're not here yet in numbers. So basically, we're through the period now of just plain hybrids. Much more activity going to be happening in the next 12 months on plug-ins. BMW are working on plug-ins. Mercedes-Benz already have some as well. If you're in that sort of area of the market, you know, sort of prestige-y but not poisonously expensive, just wait. They will get here. The longer that you have to wait, in some ways it's better because the plug-in hybrid range is getting much, much higher. When they were first talking about plug-in hybrids, they were like 80 kilometres purely electric. I've now driven some that are over 120 kilometres pure electric. So what you want is coming. Don't panic. Just wait till you get the right combination for what you need.
1: Peter, you will be the last caller today. Before Paul Gover gives out his email address, go ahead.
4: Thanks, guys. Paul, I've got a new ZR Corolla hybrid. Lovely car, had its first initial service. The wireless phone charger is a smooth surface, and so is my phone. So every time I go around a corner, the phone is sliding from left to right.
28: Yeah. And
4: as well as that, there's the heating and the cooling of the seats, it's a lock-in switch. So every time I turn the car off, turn it back on, the heating or the cooling is still back on again.
28: Yeah, okay. Both of those are design things. I can't influence them. Toyota Australia cannot influence them either. I run a phone cover on my phone, which actually has a port, if you like, on the back for the camera to look through. And so it's actually got a raised surface. And that problem that you're talking about, I've driven a bunch of Toyotas recently and I don't have that problem because the cover I have stops it sliding around. But then the other problem is that by having a cover on it, sometimes they overheat. The world is catching up with this. I drove a car the other day, and I can't remember the brand, but it actually has a cooling vent, air conditioning vent, underneath the phone charger port to stop the phone overheating. Short answer to that question is basically get some sort of phone cover that isn't slippery. And it'll stop it when you drop it, as I do seemingly every single day. In terms of the button going in and out, that's a design thing that would only be changed at Toyota in Japan. I don't think they know about the problem because if you think about it, if you're in Japan, probably you want seat heaters on straight away if it's cold. If you want to send me an email about that, I'll pass it into the product planning people I know at Toyota and just see if they can put it on the list of discussion points for the future.
1: And if Peter or anybody else wants to send you an email, where do they send it, Paul?
28: Well, I've got to say that I've been over full because I had a bunch of dental work done last week and I've had a few days out of my work roster, but I will get there. My email is paul.gover@bigpond.com. No AU.
1: Nice work. As always, you're a star. Thank you, Paul. I'll chat to you next week.
28: Okay, Tony. Thanks very much.
1: Right now, we're going to get some news headlines from Jordan Tunbridge before I speak about the hottest movie in the world right now, The Odyssey, with Triple R's very own Paul Harris. What do we need to know in terms of headlines, please, Jordan?
5: Tony, Australian cricket legend David Warner has admitted to drink driving after returning more than double the legal alcohol limit during the Easter long weekend. The former test opener, who is currently Sydney Thunder captain, will be sentenced on August 18. Two teenage boys, one who was on bail, have been charged over a spate of robberies on the Mornington Peninsula. Details in the news at 3. An Australian Post driver has failed to win back his job after taking an unauthorised trip to KFC in a company vehicle. The Fair Work Commission upholding his dismissal. He's just a bit hungry, wasn't he?
1: Well, there's more to it than that, but on the face of it, he is the Nelson Mandela of our age. I hope that's not overstating it.
5: Qantas has been named Australia's most on-time airline. Government data showing more than 81% domestic and regional flights departed on time across the year to June. And in sport, Australia's fastest woman, Tori Lewis, has shattered her own Australian 100-metre record just days out from the Commonwealth Games. 11.04 seconds at a meet in Slovakia. She's quick.
1: Good on her. Wish her all the best. Up next, we're going to be talking about the movie The Odyssey. Just quickly, apologies to the callers we couldn't get to for the great man Paul Gover. He will be back at the same time next week, though. But up next, really, I'm very keen to know, have you seen The Odyssey? What were your thoughts? It is a bit of a commitment. It is a long movie. It does feature a beautiful woman. And just by sheer coincidence, one joins me now. Sherry Lee Biggs, Nine Weather presenter. Good afternoon.
6: No, Tony, that was very sweet. Good afternoon to you as well.
1: If you're going to launch 1,000 ships, you're going to need to know what the weather is doing.
6: You are indeed. And it is taking a little bit of a turn. Now, those showers haven't quite reached Melbourne just yet, but I am having a look at the radar right now, and they're approaching from the southwest, reaching the peninsulas at the moment. It's not looking too heavy at all. Today, we're expecting, I think, 4 or 5 millimetres at most throughout this afternoon and evening. And then the showers will linger into tomorrow as well, on and off throughout the day. Incredibly light, but that chill is expected to follow. So we're looking at a top of 12 degrees. It's going to feel closer to 6 degrees, so we're going to need to rug up. Just a cloudy Friday on the cards, and then some light showers returning again, patchy as well over the weekend. But I'll have more details coming up at 4 and 6 o'clock on Nine News.
1: Look forward to that. Good on you, Sherry Lee. I'll speak to you the same time tomorrow.
6: Thanks, Tony.
1: If you've seen The Odyssey, I want to hear from you. 133693, does it live up to the hype? I'm going to be talking to Paul Harris, movie critic extraordinaire, whose opinion I'm very keen to get on it. Have you seen it? And just a side question, how long is too long for a movie? 133693, back in a moment, 23 minutes to 3.
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7: Good afternoon, it's James Padley from Transport Victoria. All lanes are reopened outbound on the Balti Bridge following an earlier breakdown and some debris approaching Footscray Road. Bulleen Road in Bulleen is closed in both directions though, between Bridge Street and Manningham Road until early August for North East Link works. You'll need to detour using Templestowe, Thompson's and Manningham Roads and allow up to 30 extra minutes for travel. Manningham Road and Banksia Street are also reduced to one lane in each direction between Bulleen and Heidelberg. Delays are also likely outbound on Banksia Street approaching Manningham Road, particularly in the afternoons.
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1: Paul Harris, who I'm speaking to in a moment, would know the film that music was on the soundtrack for. I'll get to him shortly to talk about the Odyssey. But right now, Mike's got a what's happening for us. Mike, what have you seen?
32: Eastlink currently started at Ferntree Gully Road on the on-ramp. Hatchback came around the outside of the two lanes waiting to turn on, heading towards Frankston, followed closely by a police car. And we're now up to number nine of a combination of marked and unmarked police cars heading down Eastlink, Frankston bound.
1: Wouldn't you love to know what that's about? So is it best to avoid that for the time being, Mike?
32: It's best if they stay in the left-hand lanes and leave the right-hand lane for those that need to go faster.
1: Yes, we'll see if that happens. Somehow I doubt it. But we're better off for knowing that, Mike. Thank you. Police chase on East Link heading to Frankston, five police cars. No, Mike updated that to nine, marked and unmarked. It's near Dandenong Road. Just keep an eye out for that. Well, it's not that often, I would argue, you get a film that's critically acclaimed. I'm going to Rotten Tomatoes now. 94% critics like it, 97% of the audience. And that is maybe reflected in the fact that it's been a box office smash hit already. I'm talking about The Odyssey. It is a film that stars Matt Damon. It's directed by Christopher Nolan and based on Homer's epic poem. It is an almost cheeky 3 hours, stars Matt Damon as Odysseus and Anne Hathaway as Penelope. Now, Paul Harris from 3W, who is 3W's film buff, has a connection to this, believe it or not, because 4,000 years ago, he had a physical relationship, nothing else, a physical relationship with the daughter of Zeus. And to this day, Paul Harris still brags about being Helen's Troy boy.
0: Oh, you've excelled yourself there.
1: Paul, there is so much commentary about this film. Tell us why.
0: Well, I think the reason why is because it's an event movie and we don't get many event movies. You know, like even successful films, like Steven Spielberg just did a film called Disclosure Day, open and closed in a couple of weeks. But this one's had all the hype going and it's a huge action spectacular based on a story that was written 3,000 years ago. And who was Homer? Did Homer exist?
1: Well, that's a great question. Now, I studied this when I did ancient Greek at a school that is in the news recently for dropping ancient Greek, which I think is really sad. It really is an epic tale. And bizarrely, I was talking to my son last night about how well Peter Jackson did realizing Lord of the Rings. It was difficult, but he did it. Has the epic scope of this story been realized?
0: I think it has. I think part of the problem with these historical action epics, and I remember when I was a kid, you go and see, you sit at home and watch, there used to be a show on TV called Night Owl Theatre, where they run these old Italian dubbed, you know, sword and sandal movies. Mm. And a lot of these films have English stage actors enunciating and talking in a very flowery kind of language. This one goes the other way. It's not a parody, but there's a scene where Penelope, who of course is the long-suffering wife of the character
1: Odysseus,
0: she's got all these suitors who are chasing her because, you know, maybe Odysseus won't come home, and she's saying, "Gee, I heard you guys partying all night."
1: Really? I'm not sure if that was in the original. Did she mention thou doth had a DJ that surely did stay? It's too long.
0: And people call each other dad, you know. But this is kind of part of, I think, the charm of it because I don't know. There's something that's every day about this. But on the other hand, I didn't study Greek mythology. But as soon as you see it, I know who the Cyclops is. I know about Circe and the sirens and when we see Odysseus tied to the mast,
1: yes,
0: so that he won't be seduced by the siren's call. We kind of recognise a lot of this. They're kind of like it's archetypal stuff, and I think this is what's attracting people to it. And of course, who hasn't heard of the Trojan Horse?
1: Oh, exactly. It's got so much that is familiar to us. Before I let you go, Paul, we do have to go to a break, but what would you give it out of 10, if that is even your scoring system? But I guess, give us your recommendation.
0: I'd have to give it 8 out of 10 at least.
1: Brilliant. Good on you, Paul. Always great to chat, and thank you for your time. Paul Harris, 3W's film buff. If you've seen The Odyssey, I'd love to hear from you. 133-693, just coming up to 12 minutes to 3.
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6: The 3 o'clock news is a mere 9 minutes away, and after that, Jackie Felgate takes over. Good afternoon.
7: How are you?
6: Well, you have a lot to talk about.
7: We do. Pam the Bird, should that thing stay on the Balti or
6: get
7: do they
6: need... Get rid of all of it. I don't want to hear any moral panic about climate change. If you can't fix the climate, if you can't even get rid of graffiti.
7: Even the fact he got up there in the first place. And so we've asked Transurban now for a couple of days, whether we could get a statement as to what their plan is to remove the graffiti or if they're going to leave it there. Crickets. So we'll have a chat about that. Let me know, should Pam the Bird stay or should it go? And also just on my favourite topic at the moment, potholes, stay listening. If you have put a claim in or if you are trying to put a claim in with the Department of Transport, I'll tell you just how long you're going to have to wait for your money.
6: Wow, we've just come off talking about the Odyssey and you're telling us about David versus Goliath, aren't you? How
7: that's
6: about
7: very
6: that?
7: Tricky. Well done.
6: Scott Hayward, we're going to talk about dollars and cents now.
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9: Tony, Pam the Bird hasn't affected Transurban shares too much, down 6 cents a short time ago to $14.54.
6: Thank God for that. Yep.
9: So there's no issue there. Have a good day, up 24 points to 8,812. Energy materials are the sectors trading higher. It's a lopsided market following a 1.2% rise again in Brent crude oil, now sitting at US $92 a barrel. When we started speaking a few weeks ago, Tony, it was in the low 70s as Donald Trump again played down the prospect of near short-term talks with Iran threatening border strikes. That just means that oil could continue to go up. And we're already talking about it, already hinting the market is about potentially some rationing that may take place if there isn't a resolution by September. So August is not a panic month. September is the month to flag. BHP, a beneficiary of that, up nearly 3.7%. Rio Tinto up 2.5%. Newmont in the gold space up 3.5%, as was Northern Star. Paladin Energy rallied 5% to a new fresh six-month high after it secured a better deal than expected with its uranium production in one of its overseas mines. ProMedicus, though, in the healthcare space fell 4%, and CSL down 2.8%. CSL's price target of one of the leading brokers has dropped from $174 down to $153, keeping in mind that stock in the pandemic when they were trying to beat other providers in medicine of some sort of solution was $335. It's now sitting at $121. So significant fall from grace for CSL, which unfortunately is a big part of our super funds. The banks are mixed. Commonwealth Bank and National Australia Bank both marginally higher. Westpac and ANZ lost. And our dollar sitting just above 70 US cents for the first time in just over a month.
6: Nice to hear. Good on you, Scott. Scott Hayward, thefinanceguru.com.au. Mike, we heard of a car chase. You've got an update for us.
10: He's obviously turned around and was going back city bound on Eastlink, buzzed past me at probably 120, 130 k's an hour, diving through traffic. So just a traffic alert, eastern suburbs, police continue to chase this guy.
6: They're obviously very committed. He must have allegedly done something worth that kind of effort. Is he endangering other drivers as far as you could see, Mike?
10: Weaving through traffic erratically, I think he dived off a green.

0: Queen's Road, so there was police in and around that area.
1: Well, I just hope they put a stop to it. Good on you, Mike. Stay where you are. You've won a double pass to see Bryan Adams live in concert. 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
3: Good afternoon. It's James Padley from Transport Victoria. Toorak Road is closed eastbound at Auburn Road following a vehicle collision. Emergency services remain on scene. Please follow their direction and consider taking Riversdale Road instead. Meanwhile, the M80 Ring Road slowing Altona bound from the Western Freeway to the West Gate due to ongoing works, and the Princes Freeway also slowing city bound on the approach to Corroy Creek Road. There's also been a minor collision heading outbound, that one in the left-hand emergency lane at Corroy Creek Road. And Bulleen Road in Bulleen is closed in both directions between Bridge Street and Manningham Road until early August for North East Link works.
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5: 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Great to chat.
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7: The commentary for me with whether a player is right or not when you're not actually aware of the circumstances of the injury, I don't think he's fair, but would you rather that somebody rule themselves out of the game?
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1: 2.5 minutes to three. Michael, The Odyssey. What was your verdict?
9: Yeah, pretty good, Tony. Matt Damon played a magnificent role, so 9 out of 10. But hey, Tone, if you go by Rotten Tomatoes, right, and you use that as gospel, please don't, because I watched Marty Supreme and another one called Project Hail Mary, and they were given magnificent ratings on Rotten Tomatoes, and they're absolute crap movies.
1: 100% so. Agree with you with Project Hail Mary. That was, the producer and the director should be charged with theft of my time and yours, Michael. Couldn't agree more. What a disappointment. Okay, so almost 3 hours. That's not too long for you, Michael?
9: No, I reckon just under 2 hours is, or under 3 hours is good time, but anything over 3 hours, like Ben-Hur and, the Old Testament, they were all right, but that's a bit too long. But, yeah, under three is okay.
1: Okay. Do you think it needs an intermission?
9: No. I mean, right. You know, most people are stuck in traffic on the monitor for 3 hours anyway, sitting down Tony's late.
1: Except for old mate, who we've heard is, he's not in the Monash, but he's certainly not stuck going at 120. Before you go, Michael, what do you give the Odyssey out of 10?
9: Oh, I give it a 9 out of 10.
1: Good work. Good on you, Michael. Thank you. Well, on the program tomorrow, it being Thursday, well, speaking of travelling, like our pal behind the wheel of the car there that's doing a great rate of knots, Kev Poulton will join me in the studio, I believe. He did tease that last week. Neil Mitchell will have a reality check. He has a boatload of topics that he wants to put before you for your consideration. Travel with Justin Jamieson. He's not travelling too well. He's on crutches. He will explain why. Somebody who knows something about the art of using crutches is Libby Birch, 4-time AFLW Premiership player, 3W football commentator. I don't want to jinx her, though. She will join me to preview the AFL round. Jackie Felgate is next.
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10: 16 degrees in Melbourne, a shower or two tomorrow, top of 12. It's 3 o'clock. Good afternoon, I'm Jordan Tunbridge. There's a high-speed police chase on Eastlink. Mike telling Tony Moclair the driver is weaving through traffic erratically.
11: Eastlink currently started at Ferntree Gully Road on the on-ramp. Hatchback came around the outside of the two lanes waiting to turn on, heading towards Frankston, followed closely by a police car. And we're now up to number 9, a combination of marked and unmarked police cars heading down Eastlink, Frankston bound.
10: The suspect has reportedly done a loop a short time ago heading citybound. A man on bail has been charged with a string of offences, including making threats to kill and attempt to commit sexual assault after behaving erratically in St Kilda. The 50-year-old is accused of following a woman through Alma Park on Sunday, assaulting people at a cafe and entering a service station armed with a piece of glass. An investigation has been launched and went to whether all of Origin Energy's customer details have been compromised. Jefferson Shaw explains.
12: A hacker is claiming to have the personal details of 2 million Origin Energy customers. In a statement, Origin says it's investigating a potential security incident, including whether their customers' data has been breached. However, the company doesn't believe customer credit cards or bank details have been compromised. Federal police and the country's cybersecurity centre have been notified. Following the announcement to the ASX, the energy provider's shares fell 2.5%. Jefferson Shaw reporting.
10: Australian cricket great David Warner has admitted to drink driving after returning more than double the legal alcohol limit during the Easter long weekend. The former test opener will plead guilty after recording a blood alcohol reading of 0.104. He's due to be sentenced on August 18. Hollywood star Rebel Wilson has won her federal court defamation battle against co-star Charlotte McInnes. A judge dismissing the lawsuit, ruling McInnes failed to prove Wilson's social media posts caused or were likely to cause serious harm to her reputation. There's signs of growing unease among MPs about the Allan government's path to November's state election. The Herald Sun reports senior Labor Minister Anthony Carbines unleashed an extraordinary tirade against Labor's leadership, including Jacinta Allan, delivering a stinging rebuke on Tuesday at the Labor annual caucus retreat in Ballarat. He warned the party leadership was not doing enough to combat the public perception of corruption in the construction industry. But at this morning's media conference, alongside the Premier, Mr. Carbines wouldn't be drawn on the leak.
13: Well, I think you're referring to the caucus conference, and I don't comment on caucus meetings. The Premier has made it clear the government's position on those matters, and I continue to work closely with the Chief Commissioner of Victoria Police to disrupt and dismantle organised crime, and we continue to do that work together.
10: Finance, the All Ordinaries, is up 18 points. One Australian dollar trading at 70.05 US cents.
2: Finance. Your business should serve your family, not the other way around. Take control back with Your Business Angels. Repair the past. Rescue the future.
10: Melbourne coach Stephen King says they'll fight tooth and nail to keep unrestricted free agent Tom Sparrow at the club. Essendon and Port Adelaide are among the teams interested in the midfielder. King says Sparrow is a heart and soul player.
14: For me, he's the prototype of any midfielder a coach would want. An uncompromising, unconditional two-way runner that now you're starting to see him now really play on instinct and show the footy world what he can do with ball in hand. So he's almost the complete player.
10: Australia's fastest woman, Tori Lewis, has set a new Australian women's 100 metres record after breaking her own national record at a meet in Slovakia. Lewis ran a time of 11.04 seconds. That's the latest news and sport.
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16: Hello, Dan Belling from Transport Victoria. In Hawthorn East, a collision blocking all outbound lanes of Toorak Road at Auburn Road. You'll have to head north to Riversdale Road, otherwise jump on the Monash Freeway to head outbound. Laverton North works on the Princes Freeway citybound after Corroboree Creek Road in the left lane. It's slow from High Street. Outbound, a collision in the left emergency lane. And a reminder that Bullion Road in Bullion is closed in both directions between Bridge Street and Manningham Road through till early August. For North East Link works, you'll need a detour using Templestowe, Thompson's and Manningham Roads, allowing extra time.
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10: Cloudy tomorrow, showers, chance of small hail, a top of 12 and overnight low 6. Friday, possible shower 15. Saturday, showers 16. Sunday, possible showers 16. Monday, a shower or two 16. Tuesday, showers 14. On the bays, northerly winds 15 to 20 knots. Waves around a metre. It's 15 at Roeville, 15 at Cheltenham, in the city, 16 degrees. I'm Jordan Tunbridge on Melbourne's Own 3AW.
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20: 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It is 7 minutes past three. I just want to check if you are out on the Dandenong Bypass or Eastlink, do let us know, 133693, drive at 3aw.com.au, or you can text us 0477 693 693. There is a police chase underway, and as you would have heard in the news and on Tony's program, a number of vehicles having to swerve out of the way, at least 9 police cars following that high-speed chase. So if you're in the area, firstly, take care and let us know what you've seen. All right, coming up today, I promised all of our listeners we would come back to potholes. And I've got a doozy for you today. So have you tried successfully or unsuccessfully to make a claim? So we do know that you have to have at least $1,600 worth of damage to your car to even make a claim through the Department of Transport in the first place. And so we checked. The department, I've been told, is at least 6 to 9 months behind if you put a claim in. So you don't even get your claim looked at. They're currently going through claims from November and December 2025. So if you've hit a pothole and had significant damage to your car anywhere in Victoria on a Victorian road, so there are council roads and then there are federal roads. But if you've hit a Victorian road and you've lost a tyre, you've had your wheel damaged, your car has been written off, whatever it might be, they're not even looking at your claim from this year. So how does that make you feel when you pay your taxes? And also, have you had to go to your insurance company and make a claim because you hit a pothole? And what has that done to your premium? 133693, drive at 3aw.com.au. So we're waiting to hear back from the Department of Transport, but we just got on to the website, and I believe on, I think it was July 8, they updated their website, and this is what it says. And no surprise. We're currently experiencing higher than usual demand, so your claim may take longer to be assessed. Please provide all required documents to avoid any further delays, and we apologise for the inconvenience. They then go on to say members of the public have the right to travel on roads. Well, clearly, we pay our taxes, and yes, they're our roads. So they've already admitted that they're experiencing higher than usual demand. So why is that? It's because over the last 6 months, the pothole problem in Victoria is now really at a catastrophic point. And we are chasing up through police as well. Yesterday, we received a call about a terrible fatal crash in the north of Victoria. And we're waiting to hear back from police, but I understand that at least there is some semblance of truth to that call yesterday involving a fatality, and the reason for that fatality may have been a pothole. So I'm going to come back to that throughout the program, and we are waiting to hear back, so from the Department of Transport and from Victoria Police on that specific incident. But sorry, you pay your taxes, you pay your rego, you pay your TAC levy, which the government takes an exorbitant amount of money from. And now you have to wait. If you've hit a pothole in the last 6 to 9 months, your claim, it's still in a pile. No one's even looked at it yet. So how does that make you feel? 133693, drive at 3w.com.au. And speaking of potholes, if you listened to the show earlier this week, you would have heard me talking about the Myrtleford Yakandanda Road, which could be the worst potholed road in the state. Well, after we spoke about it, somebody went out there, not our good Samaritan, pothole Prince Steve, but somebody from the department went out there and chucked a whole bunch of cement in at least one of the holes. So the worst one, but the whole thing's like pockmarked all the way down. It's a high-speed road. It's a bend. It's dangerous. So if you're in the area, I've received some photos of that, but let me know if they were back out there today. Hopefully we can at least get that one fixed. Also, Pam the Bird, should it stay or should it go? On our way back from the airport over the weekend, and I've talked about this on the show before, my 9-year-old absolutely loves Pam the Bird. She was so excited to see it. I hadn't seen it in person before since the latest outrage where old mate got up and painted the new one while I was away. But the size of that thing, it's huge. So we've gone to Transurban. Carla, it's been 2 days. You've been asking Transurban now for a response. No response. Transurban are a week, Jimmy tells me we've been asking. What's the plan for the latest Pam the Bird? Are they going to cover it up and clean it up? Or does it have to stay there forever? Because, and there are significant safety questions here as well. How did Pam the Bird get up there to paint it in the first place? Like the Balti Bridge, those two structures are absolutely massive. Even the fact that he was allowed to get up there and potentially put motorists at risk is outrageous. But now that it's there, should it stay or should it go? Is it part of Melbourne's graffiti culture or are you outraged by it? Or do you have kids like me who think Pam the Bird is rather funny? All right, 133693, drive at 3w.com.au. And speaking of taking their time, remember the horror truck rollover on the M80 Ring Road ramp? Now, this happened on June 6th, so we're at the end of July now. And I understand the work there to repair that. And if you regularly travel along that ramp that connects with the Westgate Freeway, how bad is it? What are the delays like? Why has it taken so long to get traffic back up and running over there? 133693, drive at 3aw.com.au. And just on a lighter note today as well, have you ever been lost in a car park? Because I had a job before work yesterday and I had to park in a car park at Southgate and I hadn't been there for many years. And I knew I'd parked on P1 and I got out of the lift and I thought, oh my God, I forgot. Normally I take, actually my phone is full. It is absolutely full of photos of just of screenshots of car number, like the number that you get on your car park when you park in a public car park. And so I got out of the lift and I was like, oh no, I can't remember which part of this underground car park. I knew it was in a corner, but I couldn't remember which corner. So I spent 10 minutes walking around. And as I was walking around, I knew I had to get here for work and I could feel my anxiety levels rising as to, I can't believe I didn't take a photo of the number. I knew I was on P1. Was I really on P1? Do I need to go down another level? And it turns out amongst our team, this happens very regularly. So have you ever lost your car in a large car park? How long did you spend looking for it? How did you find it? And did you end up getting like me where you start to mildly panic that has it been stolen? What's happened? 133693, drive at 3w.com.au. But let's go straight to Mark now about that police chase on the Dandenong Bypass. Mark, good afternoon.
0: Good afternoon. I was driving down Eastlink towards Dandenong Bypass when undercover police car did a full U-turn on the freeway, pulled out every car, got off the road because no one knew who they're pulling over. And to the right inbound, it looks like a police may have stopped that vehicle at the Greens Road off-ramp. All the other police vehicles were heading right to that location.
20: Thank you, Mark. So could you see the driver at all of the vehicle itself?
0: No, I couldn't. There was a lot of cars that were stopped where the police car was on the inbound ramp.
20: Yep.
0: So I couldn't really see. But I do have something to say about the potholes as well.
20: Yeah, go for it.
0: The peninsula is full of them. Now, I will not ride my motorbike at night on the peninsula because being in a car, if I lose a wheel, I can survive. On a motorbike, it is a death sentence. It is literally a death sentence riding anywhere on the peninsula towards Hastings on a motorbike.
20: Yeah, Mark, we spoke about this. It's a great call, and thank you. So we spoke about this on Monday as well. Like a couple of callers rang in and said they wouldn't let their partner ride their motorbike anymore because of the state of the roads. And as you say, what happens if you hit that at 100 k's an hour? Like you're going to die.
0: I'm going to die. I am, 100%. And the Western Port Highway is the same. They have sort of fixed some of the potholes, but due to the usage of heavy vehicles, the material they're using isn't adequate and is becoming like a sponge and compressing, and then you've got a pothole again.
20: We've got this guy that we regularly speak to now. Jimmy will remind me of his name. Lovely man who contacted me, and he's like a road, that was his job, repairing roads. And we had him on the show on Monday, and I want to give his company a plug because he was so good. And we might give him a regular, yeah, Scott Hilton. And so we might give him Super Sealing, and we might give him a bit of a bell next week and just keep checking in with him, because I want to know, why is it we're spending all this money to repair potholes? Like, you should see the pics I've been sent from the Yakandanda Road. Like, they've just dumped a bit of concrete or like mix in there, and there's no leveling. It's just like, oh, chuck this in there for now, and then maybe they'll stop talking about it on the radio. Mark, thank you. The Drive Time tip is thanks to Sheen Panel Service. 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Call 1-300-REPAIR. And Scotty, on your claim, hello.
3: Hello.
20: Hi, Scotty.
3: Yeah, one of our wine tour vehicles, Mercedes B-Class, we hit a pothole at Christmas Hills November, December last year. $11,500 worth of front and rear suspension and body damage. And the government departments of potholes said, I've got to park the vehicle and they'll get it independently assessed.
20: Really?
3: Within six to nine months. So I put it through the insurance, paid the $1,000 excess, and then my premium's gone up.
20: Which is outrageous.
3: And on the same subject, I got called at 7:45 Sunday night. Old mate in the BMW hit a pothole just out of Yay. Had to go and pick him and his family up and took them to Brighton. And the tow truck driver said to me that was the 18th car he'd pulled out of that pothole that
20: 18th?
3: Day.
20: That day, Scotty?
3: That day. Now, that's not taking into account the ones with blue tyres. That's the ones he towed, 18 in one day.
20: And even just, listen, so you've got two great topics there, two great issues. So 6 to 9 months just to assess your vehicles. I was told, Scotty, just for them to even open your letter or email for claim, that's looking, that they haven't even got to the ones from November last year.
3: Yeah, all I said to them, I've got the quote here from Eastland
20: yes.
3: Body Repairs, and you're going to pay. I said, no, we've got to have it assessed and make sure the quote's relevant. And we won't have an independent assessor out for 6 to 9 months.
20: You know what, Scotty? The government's more than happy to whack a bunch of extra people in when it suits them. Like, it depends politically what the government, you know, a particular issue. Oh, yeah, we're hiring all these extra people, like a $460,000 multicultural advisor for the Premier's office. Perhaps they could hire some extra people at the Department of Transport to process your claim. Scotty, thank you. And Caroline, hello.
21: Hi. I've just driven past what looks like the termination of that police chase. It's at the corner of Hutton Road, Springvale Road in Brayside.
20: So it's Brayside. Can you see what the if the driver's out of the vehicle? What are police doing?
21: No, it's on the other side of the road and I've passed it now. But there were a lot of police cars and
20: yep,
21: that part of the road was blocked off.
20: Thank you, Caroline. Appreciate it. So that's Brayside, where that police chase has come to an end, and that's a good thing. So near Springvale Road. Caroline, the Drive Time tip is thanks to Sheen Panel Service. 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Call 1-300-REPAIR. All right, huge response to this delay on the pothole claims. So I hope the government's listening. We've gone to the Department of Transport to ask exactly what the delays are on this. But if you've got a business like Scotty, $11,000 worth of damage to your vehicle, and that is well over the $1,600 threshold, and they are telling you it is 9 months before they'll even get someone out to assess your claim, this is a really good example of why the state is broken. Like, I heard the Premier being asked the other day, oh, have you ever driven over a pothole? Well, it's not like she cares. She has a taxpayer-funded car, a taxpayer-funded driver, which she uses at all times, along with taxpayer-funded security. If she hits a pothole, someone's going to come to her aid, and nor is she going to have to pay for her claim. So what about the average Victorian who uses their car for business and then has to go through insurance in a cost-of-living crisis, and their premium goes up? Absolutely unacceptable. And Steve, I believe, is also at the scene of this chase, which has now ended. Steve, what can you see?
22: Hey, Jackie, how are you going?
20: Good. What can you see?
22: Yeah, so the police chase has actually ended on the corner of Hutton Road and Springvale Road, where the Aces driving range is, just near Keysborough Golf Club. There would be probably 15 to 20 police cars, and it looks like they've apprehended the people on the side of the road.
20: Can you see what they are? They young? Are they old? How many are there?
22: It looks like an SUV. and it looks like there is several people in on the ground at the moment. I've just driven past it, but they are directing traffic on the lights. So it's pretty hectic out here, yeah, that's for sure.
20: Steve, I appreciate your call. Thank you. All right, if you are near there, let us know what you've seen, just like Steve. Appreciate it. And coming up after this, I want to come back to your calls on potholes. Also, speaking of cars, have you ever lost a car in a car park like me? And throughout the program as well, yeah, I'll take your calls on that. But I want to dig in today to this issue. And we'll also take a look at the teachers' strike. Is it appropriate that teachers strike again? My view is this is a mess of the government's own making. Like I said, when they want something to happen, it can happen very quickly. But when it comes to our hardest working workers, the teachers, the nurses, the police, they have to strike repeatedly and it takes years to get what they're owed.
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16: Hello, Dan from Transport Victoria. In Hawthorne East, a collision blocking the outbound lanes of Toorak Road at Auburn Road. You'll have to head north to Riversdale Road or jump on the Monash Freeway to head outbound. MAT Ring Road, Greensboro Bound, a car's broken down between Sydney Road and the Hume Freeway. Left lane closed. Laverton North, a collision outbound at Coveroy Creek Road. That's in the left emergency lane. There's city bound delays as well from around High Street up towards Coveroy Creek Road. Works in the left hand lane. And Bulleen Road, Bulleen, closed both ways between Bridge Street and Manningham Road for North East Link work.
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20: It is 24 minutes past 3. A lot of our wonderful listeners are very angry at my view on Pam the Bird. Pam the Bird B says, it never amazes me how Jackie wants to laugh and talk about illegal things. Pam the Bird was illegal and she thinks it's funny. Stop it, Jay. Just stop it. Hi, Neil. Neil says, hi, Jackie. In regards to Pam the Bird, you're always going on about Victoria's terrible crime rate with no consequences, but you seem happy for your daughter to, quote, celebrate this crime. I'm not saying that my daughter was celebrating the crime. I'm saying that we all hadn't seen it and I was shocked at the size of it. And as a child, they think the Pam the Bird is quite cute. Obviously, I do not think that this clearly person who has mental health issues, who climbs to the top of buildings. One, though, my point is to Transurban. Why was that not properly secured like the Westgate? You cannot get up there nowadays, but clearly you can get up on the Balti Bridge. Two, he could have put people at risk if he was throwing stuff down. And three, this has been happening for long enough and he shouldn't have got bail in the first place. All of those things are true. I'm just saying, now that it is there, do we get rid of it or do we leave it there? And Sharon on Potholes, hello.
1: Hi, Jackie. How are you?
20: Good. What happened to you?
1: So this is back in November 2021. I was driving from Phillip Island back to Berwick in my other house and hit a pothole at 5:50 in the morning. It was dark and, yeah, smashed into that. It was a single lane road at the time, so couldn't pull over, limped all the way back to the home and, yeah, I had smashed my wheel, blown out the tyre. Took me 2 days waiting to get a new wheel and a new tyre to come in and get them fitted. Anyway, $2,600, sent them all the receipts. Vic Roads took 7 months to reply.
20: 7 months?
1: And they told 7 months, and they told me in the reply that they had actually attended and fixed the road that day at midday and that therefore I wasn't eligible to get my claim paid out. I explained to them in another letter and a reply to them that it had happened 7 hours before they had been there. And another 7 months for them to reply and say that they'd fixed the road that day and therefore I had no right to claim.
20: Are you serious?
1: And I sent it all back again and I've never heard from them since. I contacted Jordan Crugnell, my local member. She told me Vic Roads had replied to me satisfactorily and that I should be happy.
20: I bet you're not happy, Sharon.
1: I feel invisible. I feel completely and utterly invisible.
20: How much
1: to them.
20: Was it in the end, your cost?
1: It was $2,600 and 2 days away from work and my business and, yeah, stranded in Melbourne.
20: You know, Sharon, can I ask you a question? Like, does it politically make you want to change your vote?
1: Oh, I'm at the point I don't even know who to vote for. I'm at the point I just really don't believe any of them care about any of us.
20: Fair.
1: But Jordan Crugnell, she was doorstopped outside state parliament
20: never
1: a couple of years
20: person.
1: Back.
20: Yeah.
1: And she was asked about her opinions on Jacinta Allen at the time and her response was, leave me alone.
20: Oh, that one. I remember her.
1: Yeah,
20: let's get
1: remember
20: that
1: call.
20: Yeah, yeah, I remember.
1: Yeah, that's exactly how I feel. She feels about every single one of us.
20: Oh, Sharon, I'm sorry. And I think your story is highlighting exactly why I wanted to talk about this today and why I think it's an important discussion to put pressure on the government to say, hey, if you are happy to hire two multicultural officers, one of which is paid $460,000, the other part-time position $270,000, but you can't hire some extra staff at the Department of Transport. And one of the callers told me, one of the people that contacted me about this issue and said, I really want you to talk about this on the show. Their view was they're understaffing that department deliberately. They know what an issue is. They know how much money it will cost. And so they just go slow. And in the end, people have to do what all of our listeners are doing, which is claim through their insurance, which isn't right. All right. Obviously, you know now that we have the teachers striking tomorrow. I'm in full support of the teachers doing this. I think the offer on the table, I find it fascinating how when it comes to certain careers and certain roles within the Victorian bureaucracy, money can always be found, like those two examples I just cited for you then. But when it comes to the teachers who teach our kids and, in fact, make a public education system better, which therefore takes the pressure off the private system, I think a lot of this is just the unwillingness of the government to pay people who are at the coalface, whether they be police, whether they be teachers or whether they be nurses, what they deserve. On the line now is Lucy Honan. She's the Fight the Crisis spokeswoman and member of the Education Union. Lucy, good afternoon.
4: Hi, Jackie. How are you going?
20: Good. Now, let's talk about the reason why you've decided to strike again and what it will mean for parents and kids at school.
4: We're striking striking tomorrow because the government has failed to make us a satisfactory offer that is going to deal with the crisis in our schools. So at the moment, we've been offered a series of, as you put it, kind of pathetic offers that don't give us a pay rise that's above our purchasing power in 2020 before the pandemic, that don't deal with the kind of crisis levels of burnout and terrible working conditions in our schools. We've got class size blowouts. Some primary schools have classes of up to 29 kids in them. It's just unworkable, and our kids are suffering, and teachers and education support staff find it untenable. So we're going out onto the streets tomorrow to fight this Labor government, this Education Minister Ben Carroll, for a better offer.
20: We actually will go to Ben Carroll. I'm sure Jimmy can flick him a text. He sometimes does come, well, rarely, but sometimes comes on the show. Let's ask him to come on tomorrow if he's available. You never know. You're like in a big city. But Lucy, what do you teach, and what, describe to me what your working conditions are like in terms of class sizes.
4: I teach humanities, and the class sizes in schools across the state are out of control. I actually teach at the Virtual School Victoria, which is now the biggest school in the state, and part of the reason is because kids are burning out from mainstream schools. They're finding those conditions completely anxiety-inducing, absolutely unbearable, and they are flocking to the Virtual School Victoria as a way to cope.
20: Well, what's the virtual school? Like, so is it like back from COVID learnings, but it's like you actually go to school
4: that.
20: Online?
4: Yeah, it's the revised distance education, so it's online learning. But honestly, these are kids, many of them, like it's important that this school is an opportunity for kids to learn who can't, but many of these kids are burning out from schools that where they are overwhelmed with the number of kids, with the kind of pressure that's sort of just compiling and piling on them, and teachers who don't have the time or the conditions to give them the attention they deserve. One of the main ways that we can fix this crisis and end this sort of burnout of kids and burnout of teachers is to reduce class sizes. We're calling on Ben Carroll to put a hard cap on class sizes so they don't blow out, and stage reductions to reduce them to the kind of standards that are the global world standards.
20: Can I just ask you, what was the original offer and what is it that you want tomorrow?
4: We're calling for 35% over 3 years. The original offer, there have been several offers that were totally low ball, like 15%. The more recent offer was... it was different. It's hard to say globally across each different classification and education support staff and so on. The government's claiming it's 28%. For at best, it was like 25% over 4 years, though. So as I said, that doesn't put us with, when you take into account inflation and when you take into account a really dreadful offer from our previous round of negotiations, it doesn't put us ahead at all.
20: Okay, Lucy, thank you. That's Lucy Honan from the ETU. The Education Union. It's the electrical one. Lucy, thank you. All right. Jordan with the news. Hi, Jordan.
2: Hi, Jackie. A high-speed police chase has come to an end at Keysborough. More than a dozen police vehicles following the hatchback along Eastlink over the past hour. We've had callers updating us throughout the morning and the afternoon. We've reached out to the force for a response. It's understood multiple people were in that vehicle at the time. A big day in court, Rebel Wilson winning a defamation battle brought by her co-star Charlotte McInnes, while cricket great David Warner admitted to drink driving over Easter. A man on bail has been charged with a string of offences, including making threats to kill and attempt to commit sexual assault after behaving erratically in St Kilda on Sunday. The US State Department has issued a worldwide alert warning there is a potential for unforeseen escalation in its war with Iran. And in sport, Melbourne coach Stephen King says they'll fight tooth and nail to keep unrestricted free agent Tom Sparrow at the club, describing him as almost the complete player.
20: There you go. Hey, quickly, Pam the Bird, yes or no? Take it down?
2: Take him down.
20: Yeah.
2: I don't want to glorify his work.
20: That's what Jimmy says too. Yeah, that's what a lot of our listeners are saying. Thank you, Jordan. A couple of text messages. I can see Pam the Bird with my binoculars. At least this vlog had a good point of his protests that taxes were too high. People should have a sense of humour. Please stop giving this bloody Pam the Bird airtime. It's just promoting the damn thing in this tish hole of a city. Remove it, stop talking about it, please, and send this idiot to jail for 3 years.
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16: Hello, Dan Belling from Transport Victoria. In Hawthorn East, a collision blocking the outbound lanes of Toorak Road at Auburn Road. You best use Riversdale Road or jump on the Monash Freeway instead. Laverton North, a collision Princes Freeway outbound at Coveroy Creek Road. It's in the left emergency lane. On the other side of the road in the city-bound lanes, there's works in the left lane. It's slow on approach from High Street, and Bulleen Road in Bulleen is closed both ways between Bridge Street and Manningham Road till early August for North East Link works. You'll need a detour taking Templestowe, Thompson's and Manningham Roads.
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29: The Tigers are in the grand final!
15: Tigers legend Matthew Richardson. Matthew Richardson.
30: Good to see you. How are you?
31: Good to see you, Joe. I missed you.
30: I've missed you too.
31: Back to potholes and graffiti.
30: As soon as Richo came in listening, he goes, remember your holiday? And I was like, not really, no. No,
31: potholes and graffiti.
30: Yeah, our favourite topics.
31: Here we go again.
30: And crime happens to be my other topic we talk about a lot
31: in
30: this program.
31: Yeah, we do.
30: And what happened to you?
31: Well, you hear about it, don't you? But sometimes you never see it with your own eyes. But I've witnessed a little robbery while you were away. And
30: I'm not surprised.
31: I was sort of a little bit surprised that I witnessed it, how brazen people are these days. So I was at a big chain liquor store grabbing a couple of bevvies, and as I walked in, there was a lady out the front, and she was a bit erratic, and I thought, oh, hang on, what's going on here? But anyway, I walked in, and I got what I was getting, and I was standing at the counter, and as I was standing there organising to pay, she walked in behind me, this particular lady, and she grabbed a six-pack of cans that were on display and walked out with them. One of the cans fell on the ground, and there were two younger sort of teenagers, I reckon they were only 19, 20, who were serving me. And I watched her walk out, and I went, geez, that's pretty brazen. They sort of just shrugged their shoulders. I said, oh, do you want me to go and help grab them? They said, no, we just got to report it. Anyway, I was a bit shocked. I thought, no, I want to go out and apprehend her, like a citizen's arrest.
30: So did you really think about that? Like, I always wonder if I was in that position. I'm one of those, you know, fight or flight. I'm the flight person. I'm not
31: I guess, you know, I thought if I went out there and just said, hey, come on, give bring it back, you know, give us a spell, because it was pretty brazen. Anyway, they said, don't worry about it. We've just got to report it. So I went, oh, well, I guess you don't want to get stabbed over a six-pack of cans, do you? So I walked out, and then I looked to my right, and about 20 metres away from the entrance in the large car park, There is this particular lady and four gentlemen. They've just cracked open the cans and are just having a chat and drinking the cans. I thought, really? Not even running away, trying
30: to
31: hide.
30: Welcome to Victoria.
31: Oh, I couldn't believe it. I thought, this is ridiculous.
30: Well, but can you describe what she was wearing?
31: She had a Richmond Football Club hoodie on, and I'm not making that up.
30: It's a serious
31: She had no idea who I was. She was more worried about the can, Jack. Don't worry about that. But the shocking thing about it, is that the police station is the other side of the car park.
30: Of course it is.
31: But it's not open because it's the weekend.
30: No, but it's never open. All of these stations now, they're barely ever open.
31: And that is why they are just standing there drinking the cans. They're probably going to go in and grab another six-pack after they finish that can. I just couldn't believe it, and I thought, wow, are we really at this point, are we?
30: So let's talk about it. 133-693, drive at 3w.com.au, or you can text us 0477-693-693. When have you stepped in and been a good Samaritan, or do you know someone that has? And have you witnessed
31: the old citizen's arrest?
30: Yeah, citizen's arrest. And have you witnessed something like Richo, where you've just been going about your business? And
31: well, just how brazen
30: that. And I also really feel if you've got kids that work in retail, because we've discussed this issue a lot with the master grocers, actually, Lincoln, who comes on a lot, that they tell their kids at the IGAs now, just step back. Mm. And when we had that spate of swarm robberies involving youth offenders, the kids, like, I thought, if it was my 17-year-old, 16-year-old daughter behind that counter to have a machete.
31: And it's their first job,
30: what is
31: isn't
30: it, like $30 an hour or $25 bucks an hour, whatever they're paid. Like, to have as a teenager to be confronted by that kind of violence and just even the brazen, as you said, like the arrogance and the drug affectedness of
31: all
30: of it.
31: Well, they're not worried. They weren't worried about any consequences, put it that way. That was the other thing that sort of surprised me a little bit, how sort of relaxed the young people behind the counter were.
30: And I thought, well, they obviously
31: just see this a fair bit over the weekends, and probably late at night it happens as well, doesn't it?
30: Desensitised to the violence.
31: This was at about 9 o'clock at night.
30: Got lots of callers wanting to talk to you, Richo. Marie, good afternoon.
0: Oh, hello. I had a similar experience. I was in Coles, and I could see this guy at the meat area taking his time selecting prime steaks, eye fillet, scotch fillet. And he was putting in his little sack on his back, and I thought, is this like a shopping bag, or are you, you know, collecting the best of the best to take to the register? Me, I'm there weighing up whether to get the premium mince or the other mince, and this guy's, you know, taking all this wonderful meat. Anyway, he went around the store, proceeded to get various things, and then we met up at the checkout, and he just put a banana through. And I said, are you going to empty that bag down? And he looked at me and I said, look, everyone, look, this guy's got eye fillet, scotch fillet, you name it. Very unassuming, clean shaven, nicely looking young man. But he was just looking at me in shock because he obviously just goes there every Monday. I'd say he's a hospitality worker. He does it every week.
30: You know, Marie, anyway, at some Coles, they put the security tag on the meat now. Have you seen that? I've seen that at Coles in Hampton where they have a meat tag, Marie.
0: Well, you would think, but they didn't. Anyway, the staff said there's nothing they could do. I embarrassed the guy, and he pulled everything out and paid for it.
30: Oh, good on
31: you,
30: Marie.
31: There you go. Good on you, Marie.
30: But I think, like,
31: but I think what Marie's saying there is it seems so normal to that gentleman, and this was normal for the girl that I saw. I swear they would do it all the time because they know there's no repercussions or no consequences, which I know when I was growing up, if you would have thought of stealing something from the milk bar, there were consequences. You just would never even think of doing it.
30: We're speaking of no consequences. We're talking about Pam the bird throughout the program as well. Do you think that thing should stay or go?
31: No, go.
30: Go.
31: Yeah. I don't mind having graffiti that's been...
30: in Hosier Lane where it's sort of the artist
31: that's been
30: area.
31: Commissioned.
30: Yeah,
31: and,
30: yeah.
31: But not just vandalism. Mm.
30: Well, that's what it is. Jeff, hello.
3: Hey, g'day. How are you going there? I'll try and make this story as quick as I can. My brother was at Frankston. These young boys were having a vape. A guy came over and said, can I borrow your vape? They said, yeah, no worries. He gave it to him. And then he said, well, you're not getting it back. And my brother was there. And he said, come on, mate, just give it back to him. And then he started at my brother, and actually my brother can handle himself pretty well. So this guy come at him with a bottle.
30: Oh.
3: So he's ducked underneath, given this guy a couple, got him on the ground, and then the security and then the police came, and he'd actually pinched the bottle of grog. In his pocket, he had 4 mobile phones, and, my brother had a couple of cuts on his face, but then the security guys come up and said, geez, mate, that was good. I wish we could do that.
31: Yeah.
3: And that's a true story.
31: So they're obviously told not to apprehend these people.
30: It's
31: and
30: just
31: I
30: so
31: do,
30: sad.
31: I do understand it because is it worth being seriously injured over something that's been stolen from a retail store that might be worth $30,
30: and
31: $40, you know?
30: You haven't been trained. You're a young kid behind the counter. It's all awful. Jeff, thank you. A couple of text messages. Crime reporter Richo on debut. Can you get him out there for a regular segment on crime? He'd love it. More after this.
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6: Hello, Dan from Transport Victoria. In Hawthorne East, clear day collision from Toorak Road, outbound at Auburn Road. Both lanes are getting through again. Laverton North, there's works on the Princes Freeway, citybound at Corroy Creek Road. The left lane's blocked there. You'll find it slow from before High Street. Bulleen Road in Bulleen, closed both directions between Bridge Street and Manningham Road till early August for North East Link works. And need a detour taking Templestowe, Thompson's and Manningham Road to allow extra time through the area. Plus, there's delays on the Cranbourne and Pakenham lines after an earlier police request at Dandenong.
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30: Crime-fighting former footballer, Richo.
31: I'm on the beat.
30: You on the beat.
31: I am on the beat.
30: They're saying it. Let's get into the calls. Nick, hello.
9: G'day there, guys. I've got a couple, actually. One that involves Richo back in the 90s, but the one that...
31: Well, be careful. Be careful of the 90s.
9: The one that happened just recently, there was a Facebook post about a young girl's wheelchair who obviously had a disability, was stolen at the site of their place in West Footscray, and it was found in the Mall of Footscray. Now, I don't know, Jackie, if you've ever been to the Mall of Footscray, it is just a tip. So the street folk of Footscray had commandeered this wheelchair and used it as a shopping trolley.
30: Oh, that's so outrageous.
9: And as soon as, I don't know how it happened, I've seen it, I've jumped in the car. There would have been about four dads within about 10 minutes, and nobody contacted each other. It was just one of those scenarios. We're all there. We're all looking at each other.
31: They all came together to help.
9: The same thing.
30: That's

0: I wonder if every supermarket has
1: and
0: that.
1: And little supermarkets can't afford that.
0: No, like your local IGA can't.
1: No. Steve,
0: and they know by the time they're out and they're off, they're never going to get caught, are they?
1: But it would never, we talk about it a bit, though. It never used to be this way, did it?
0: No way. It's only recently.
1: Yeah, that's how everyone just feels really flat about all of it. Jake, hello.
2: Yeah, g'day. Sorry to tell. So I was on St George's Road on a Melbourne Cup day. I was about one of 10 cars that were parked at stopped at the red lights. And on the footpath, what could I see is a bloke beaten into a Sheila.
1: Mm.
2: He was on top of her. And what got me angriest the most was no one got out to help. So like I said, everyone was at the lights.
0: Well, I think everyone's worried about the consequence of of people with knives and machetes and so forth.
1: Yeah, even that, remember Michael Voss when he tackled those guys? He was I saw the knife and I was like, would I do that again?
0: Yeah.
1: Because they were armed.
0: Yeah, exactly.
1: Jake, thank you.
0: So you got out, did you, mate?
2: Oh, I was just going to say, I actually pulled over. I got out, got into a fight with the guy. Got on top of him, and lo and behold, the lady that I'm trying to save is starting to kick me in the ribs.
0: Oh, God.
1: Honestly, just add it to the list. Mm. Jake, thank you. And Luigi, hello. I can hear you there, Luigi.
3: Hello?
1: Yeah, hi, Luigi.
3: Yeah, hi.
1: Hi. Go ahead.
3: How you going?
1: Good.
3: Good. Richo, we love you too. I'm a Mad Tiger fan, but I love you. Anyway,
0: thanks, mate.
3: What I rang up for was, you're welcome. You kept the star going all those years. We'd love to watch you. Anyway, me and my mate, we were coming along Watton Street in Werribee. There was a girl hitting another lady that had a baby in her hands.
0: Oh, jeez.
3: So she had a baby, and this girl was punching into her. And I looked at me mate and I thought, come on, let's get out and stop. And it was on a Friday afternoon, so it was pretty packed. And as we got out of the car, because it was pretty packed, there was obviously the boyfriend or the two boyfriends were blueing in another corner where we tried to pull the lady off the girl with the baby that was hitting the girl with the baby. We pulled her off and then the two guys stopped and turned on us, me and me mate. And they attacked us. Luckily, we could both fight. So we basically got out. We had to beat them up, basically, to stop them, give them a few. We got back in the car and left.
1: This is no good. None of this is any good.
0: It's
1: no.
0: Not what we want to be hearing, is it?
1: No, Luigi, thank you. Hey, we're almost out of time, but I want to ask you, being Tasmania's most famous former resident, what do you think of the appointment of Ken Hinckley?
0: Yeah, I think it's a really good appointment. I mean, you only hear good things about Ken from all of his former players, and there's a lot of those. He never lost players at Port Adelaide. Camberdown Kenny, as he is affectionately known, he's a country lad. I think he's going to relate to Tasmania and Tasmanian people. A little bit more laid back down there, obviously. But most importantly, he's a successful coach. The other thing was he was at Gold Coast when it started. He's probably witnessed what went right, what went wrong up there as a start-up club, so that's going to hold him in good stead down there in Tassie. And, yeah, I just think he ticks so many boxes. Mm. He's a good development coach. He'll teach the fundamentals. He'll create a really good culture and set that club up. And Brendan Gale knew what he was looking for, being a Tasmanian himself, so great appointment.
1: There you go. Look forward to talking to you next week.
0: Yeah, see you next week.
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5: Hello, Dan Belling, Transport Victoria. Western Freeway, solid run from the M80 Ring Road out towards Hopkins Road, allow an extra 23 minutes at the moment. Laverton North has works on the Princes Freeway, city bound to Coveroy Creek Road. Left lane blocked, it's slow from Point Cook Road towards that. M80 Ring Road, Greensboro bound, building from the Calder Freeway to the Hume Freeway. And if you're heading through Bulleen Road closed both directions between Bridge Street and Manningham Road. That's till early August for North East Link Works. Detour taking Templestowe, Thompson's and Manningham Roads, allowing extra time.
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7: The Labor Party is having its national conference. Australian Manufacturing Workers Union, you would have thought they'd be dealing with the loss of manufacturing jobs, but no. Their contribution to say we need to move on from our colonial past, get rid of the Union Jack wherever it appears, member of Socialist Victoria, Jasmine Duff.
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12: It is almost time for the 4 o'clock news. Just before 4, we do have a statement from police about that high-speed chase through Keysborough. They say they've arrested 4 youths in an allegedly stolen car in Keysborough. The occupants fled from police, allegedly, and were monitored by the air wing as they drove erratically and at high speeds. The quartet are now in custody and will be interviewed in relation to the incident. We'll get more details of that for sure in the news. And after 4, I do want to take another look at this pothole thing. So if you have made a claim, how long are you waiting? I've been told the backlog stretches into last year. They haven't even started looking at claims from November 2025. If this is you, let me know. 133 693.
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13: Degrees in Melbourne, a shower or two tomorrow, top of 12, it's 4 o'clock. Good afternoon, I'm Jordan Tunbridge. A high-speed police chase across Melbourne's eastern suburbs has come to an end. Mike alerting 3AW listeners to the dangerous incident on Eastlink about 2:30.
14: On Eastlink, buzz past me at probably 120, 130 k's an hour, weaving through traffic erratically. I think he dived off at Greens Road.
13: Steve calling Jackie Felgate when the Highway Patrol caught the suspects half an hour ago.
15: Yeah, so the police chase has actually ended on the corner of Hutton Road and Springvale Road, where the Aces driving range is, just near Keysborough Golf Club. There would be probably 15 to 20 police cars, and it looks like they've apprehended the people. And it looks like there is several people in on the ground at the moment.
13: Police have just released a statement confirming 4 youths have been arrested. It's alleged the car they were travelling in was stolen. Premier Jacinta Allen is urging the Education Union to keep negotiating to get a deal done for teachers after they rejected the latest pay offer. Tens of thousands of teachers across the state will strike tomorrow.
16: Fight the Crisis spokesperson and member of the Education Union, Lucy Honan, has told Jackie Felgate they also want improved conditions.
17: Don't deal with the kind of crisis levels of burnout. We've got class size blowouts. Some primary schools have classes of up to 29 kids in them. It's just unworkable and our kids are suffering and teachers and education support staff find it untenable.
16: Australian actress Rebel Wilson has described her federal court defamation victory as a substantial win after defeating a lawsuit brought by her co-star. A judge throwing out Charlotte McInnes' claim over social media posts, ruling they caused no serious damage to her reputation. Pauline Hanson is being accused of victim blaming after saying women experiencing abuse in a relationship should leave. The One Nation leader has been asked about domestic violence in response to her interview with far-right figure Tommy Robinson, who has been convicted of assault.
18: It is wrong, but it's also a two-way street. But I'm not saying that it's just men and women can lose their cool as well. Society is under so much pressure than what it used to be, ever has been in the past. And I think today everyone's sitting on a time bomb.
16: Australian researchers have found swimming can significantly reduce disability caused by chronic back pain. A Macquarie University study found an 8-week swimming program guided by a physiotherapist can cut pain and disability by up to 50%. Finance, the All Ordinaries up 21 points, one Australian dollar trading at 70.05 US cents.
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16: Adelaide will be without key defender Mark Keane for tomorrow night's clash against Collingwood in Adelaide. Keane has been ruled out due to illness, with Nick Murray set to replace him. The Crows will announce at least one more change to the side later this evening, with Adelaide forward Darcy Fogarty out through suspension. Coach Matthew Nix wasn't giving too much away.
19: I guess the decisions we've got to make, are we going to go, you know, like for like, or do we go a little smaller ahead of the ball? And it's probably that we go a little smaller, just with conditions. But we'll see how that plays out.
16: Melbourne vice-captain Jack Viney is back training after dealing with back and Achilles injuries all year. D's coach Stephen King was today hesitant to put a timeline on a return for Viney, but hasn't closed the door on a comeback later this season. And a Portuguese soccer club has reportedly made a huge bid to entice rising Socceroos star Nestori Irinkunda. That's the latest news and sport.
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21: Hello, Dan Belling, Transport Victoria. M80 Ring Road, Greensborough-bound, building from the Calder Freeway around towards the Hume Freeway. The Western Freeway, solid run already off the Ring Road. 23-minute delays out past Hopkins Road. In Kooyong, Toorak Road outbound, still improving after an earlier collision at Auburn Road. That's being cleared. And Bulling Road in Bulleen, closed both ways between Bridge Street and Manningham Road until early August for North East Link works. Detour taking Templestowe, Thompson's and Manningham Roads, Banksia Street and Manningham Road down to one lane each direction, but the delays today are nowhere near as bad as they were yesterday.
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1: 3AW Melbourne weather, thanks to the White Glove Mover. 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
2: Cloudy tomorrow, showers, chance of small hail, a top of 12, and overnight lows 6. Friday, possible shower 15. Saturday, showers 16. Sunday, possible showers 16. Monday, a shower or two 16. Tuesday, showers 14. On the bays, northerly winds 15 to 20 knots, waves around a metre. It's 14 at Altona, 11 at Fernie Creek, in the city 15 degrees. I'm Jordan Tunbridge on Melbourne's own 3AW.
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12: 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This hour, we're going to have a really good look at this claim process if you've hit a pothole. So if you've been through this, let me know. 133 693, drive at 3aw.com.au. How much damage was caused to your car? Did you give up? And my theory now is that they make it so difficult. This is what a lot of people do. You make your claim through your insurance and you pay the excess, and then your premium goes up because they make it so difficult. So if this has happened to you, let me know. We're going to try and find out. But at this stage, I understand for them to even look at it, and it does say this on their website, it says there's going to be longer than expected delays because of the demand. Well, what does that tell us? That tells us the roads are absolutely screwed and that more people are putting claims in than ever before. And for some reason, when we talk about our bloated bureaucracy, we're not putting these extra people that we need in the Department of Transport. So that's one thing. But two, how did you submit your claim as well? Did you do it online or did you have to do it via the post? And we've got a couple of emails about the teachers too. David says, I'm sick to death of listening to overpaid teachers. If people like you, being me, support them for a pay rise, you pay for it. I don't want to. I'm sick of these overpaid public servants. My view, David, though, is when you're a frontline worker, that's very different to someone sitting doing working from home in an office job. Like I want children to get the best start in life. I want class sizes to shrink and I want our schools to be better. Like we've spoken about the school maintenance program ad nauseum for the last 3 years with like, even in Northcote or Fitzroy over that way, there's a school where the actual floor fell in with kids on it. Up where near where I live, some of the schools up on the peninsula, like they had mold last year in the walls and the kids were having to go into portables because the classes were covered with mold. Like none of this is acceptable. And I think when we're looking at these types of workers, whether it be teachers, police or paramedics, I don't mind them getting a pay rise. I want the very best people employed in these jobs, but not everyone agrees. Michael says, hi, Jackie. The best way to get the council or Vic Roads to fix things is to go through Snap, Send, Solve. I've done this and it was repaired immediately. Michael, that's great. That I'm pleased that it worked for you, but I think on these state-run roads, that only works maybe for a council road because it's a council program, Snap, Send, Solve. And I think part of the issue here is the roads that we're talking about, mostly they're either state government roads or federal roads. I think the councils are really hamstrung at the moment with the amount of money they have to fix it, and that's because the state government's cut their funding as well. All right, let's get into the pothole chat, though. On the line now is Glenn. Glenn tipped me off about the claim process. Hi, Glenn.
24: Hey, Jackie. How are you?
12: Look, I'm well. So tell us about what happened to your vehicle.
24: Oh, well, it was on the June long weekend. We were travelling on the Hume Freeway northbound near Lockwood, I think it was. And, yeah, we hit a pothole. It was about 9 p.m. at night and it caused about $20,000 worth of damage to our car. So we've been without a car since then, waiting for our claim to be assessed, basically. So
12: you've obviously got a rather expensive car, but that's not the point here. The point is we're waiting. They told you how long the wait was, and now do you have to go through your insurance, and that'll obviously put your premium up on a fancy car too.
24: Well, yeah, we've thought about that, but basically we've We went down the path of submitting a claim to the Department of Transport firstly. And when we did that back in June, it could only be done by submitting a paper form and sending it to their GPO box.
12: What, as in like postal with a stamp?
24: Yeah, yeah. So I went to the post office, printed everything out, sent it off to their GPO address, and still to this day haven't heard anything.
12: So you weren't able to do it online?
24: No, not at the time. No, I think that's just a recent introduction that they've done.
12: So how do you feel about the fact that, you know, we're talking now November, December last year. So your claim will just be in a pile that they haven't even looked at yet?
24: Yeah, well, it's probably just sitting somewhere. I don't even know. I don't even know if they've had it or received it. No one at the department can really tell me that. So hopefully it's there and someone will open it, and I'm told they then need to manually type it into their system, and then that generates a receipt number, and then I get notified.
12: It sounds like 1985, Glenn.
24: Yeah, it does seem like that.
12: But, how does it make you feel, though, when, you know, one, it's quite frightening, I think, for anyone to hit a pothole and have significant damage to your vehicle, but two, that you've got sort of no end date on any financial recompense?
24: Yeah, well, I mean, it's frustrating for anyone in this situation, but there's really not much you can do. But I guess, you know, it would be nice to see a better system in place to be able to deal with these claims, and that way they could get resolved much quicker.
12: I wish
24: it puts people through, you know, a lot more inconvenience and stress having to go through this process.
12: Glenn, we will chase up with the department too about when they decided to put an online form online, because we tried today and it said that they'd updated their website on July 8th. And so we were able to see the online form then. But I think what's happened is they've only just done that and they've put that disclaimer saying, oh, it's going to take ages. So what we'll do is we'll take up your case in particular and we'll ask them, could you do it? Could you do anything other than a postal form before July 8th? And let me give you, Glenn, two bottles of DeBoardley handcrafted Heathkit Shiraz. I'll put you back to Sarah. And Steve, our pothole prince. So Steve is the guy who rang me yesterday about the Myrtleford Yakandanda Road. He's been going out with yellow paint and painting all the potholes. But overnight, I had a bunch of people from that area contact me saying, Steve, the Vic Road started filling in some of the potholes overnight?
3: Yes, apparently so. And it's typical, lacing a Band-Aid on a busted bum, unfortunately.
12: So what's the pothole work look like? Have you seen any pics?
3: It's usually just a debacle. Now, I've contacted locals up that way and they had confirmed late yesterday afternoon that there has been a little bit of activity, but unfortunately it's the work that's actually conducted. And look, believe me, I've done thousands of potholes. I've been doing this for a number of years because I'm really concerned about the safety of regional people, in fact, all people. And I ride a motorcycle. I've ridden a motorcycle all my life. These roads are actually deadly. And more so for motorcyclists. But again, emergency services up here, we have fog, we have all sorts of other challenging wildlife and so forth on roads. The roads out towards between Yakandanda and Myrtleford, it's typically even on the Kiwa Valley Highway, Upper Murray, all up through Tintoldra, all over the place. It's a disaster.
12: So at the moment, we know they've just chucked a bit of cement in some of the potholes, but it's still not very good.
3: Correct. It's a little bit of hot mix, and that's what they generally do. But I keep, and look, I'm happy to share photos. I actually now put the date. I have been for some time. I place the date that I do the job. I come back. It's been filled, and then it continues to open up again. So these folks, look, I'm not blaming the road crews. I'm blaming the government here. They're at the head of the operations and all this sort of stuff, and it's just going around and around. And meanwhile, we're getting a proliferation of more potholes. It's just unbelievable. Yeah, seeing is believing.
12: I know.
3: The reason I place these yellow circles and long arrows is to forewarn folks. And we all know forewarned is forearmed.
12: That's it. Steve, thank you. Let's keep in touch. Steve, the pothole prince, that's what we call him. He goes around for free. He's retired and circles potholes to, one, draw attention to it, but to also make it safer for motorists. But have you put a claim in recently if you've hit a pothole? Did you have to do it through the post or are you able to do it online? If we are still all having to send letters in, and as our previous callers have told us, well, then all of a sudden, Glenn, you have to the people who eventually get your letter have to upload it. Like, this is just crazy. And input the data and then they'll give you a receipt number. Like, surely this should be automated. We live in an AI world. Jim, hello.
5: Hi, Jackie. 3 points quickly.
12: Yes, go ahead.
5: Firstly, I would suggest you get a high-profile solicitor barrister in, because the average punter needs to understand, just because the government passes law, it's deemed the big law, but if it's contested in court, it can be overturned. But most people don't do it because they don't have that ability. Now, I would suggest strongly that 3AW have a register where all these potholes have caused damage and probably deaths, and you put them all together and have a class action, with your defence being duty of care and negligence. And I guarantee you they'll win.
12: I know, Jim. I wonder if anyone's thought about doing that. Thank you. We can always ask Justin Lawrence, actually, a lawyer. He can help us out. Richard, hello.
6: Yeah, hi there. This happened to me going back on the 5th of June, driving up to Mount Hotham. And the pothole is a very generous term. They're more like sinkholes. The one I went over was about 6 foot long by about 20 metres deep. And when my car hit the sinkhole and had to pull over on the left side going at 100 kilometres an hour, there was one car or van in front of me that had suffered the same fate. Mm. And within the space of 1 hour, there were 10 cars lined up on the side of the road that had all gone over the same pothole. One van had a window shattered.
12: So dangerous, isn't it?
6: It is, absolutely. I had to wait 3 hours for the tow truck to come and pick us up. And had a look at putting in a claim afterwards. The minimum for a claim was something like $1,500 or
12: $1,600. Yeah.
6: Which, to replace both tyres on the left-hand side, plus accommodation, everything like that, comes down to about $1,400,
12: so just under
6: a minute. So you can't put in a claim. Mm. What I did, the RACV were conducting a survey at the time about potholes in regional areas, and I did submit the details on that.
12: I actually worked on that campaign with them, Richard, and it was amazing the feedback that people gave us about just all over. So you put that one in?
6: Yes, yeah, put it in. And I got photos of the guys, and there were people that came and filled in the hole within the few hours I was waiting, and they said they're just up and down the road all that time, and especially following rain events. But they're not potholes, is the point. They're more like sinkholes. They're craters in the road. They're not like, say, in metro areas, you see them, they're about a foot in a diameter or radius. These are like the length of a person long, and when you're driving at 100 kilometres an hour,
12: so
6: it's very dangerous.
12: Yeah.
6: It's foot deep.
12: It's insane, isn't it? Richard, thank you. The text line is always open, 0477 693 693. It's thanks to Lexus of Blackburn. 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Visit their cafe-style showroom today. Coming up, more of your calls, emails and texts. And also, just on, have you lost your car in a car park? This happened to me yesterday. I found it in 10 minutes, but for that 10 minutes I was thinking, oh, no, am I on the right level? I'm sure I was, but I couldn't remember which corner that I'd parked it in. And I just got a couple of texts on this. When I turned 18, I lost where I parked the car at the old Waverley Park. I borrowed my older sister's car there. There were 90,000 people at the game. Honestly, it was so dark when I found it. She was having kittens when I told her why I was so late home. And hi, Jackie, says Tanya. In my advancing years, to avoid the stress of forgetting where I parked my car, I take a photo of the level and, if applicable, the bay. It makes it so much easier to find my way back, and everyone carries their camera phones this day. This is a good tip, Tanya. Thank you. I should have done that.
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8: Hello, Dan from Transport Victoria. Laverton North has been a collision on Boundary Road westbound underneath the M80 Ring Road. Two lanes are blocked. Heidelberg, Banksia Street and Manningham Road down to one lane each direction between Heidelberg and Bulleen. That's for Northeast Link Works. If you're outbound on Banksia Street, it's a 20-minute queue down the hill from the Austin. Bulleen Road is closed both ways between Bridge Street and Manningham Road till early August. Mornington Peninsula Freeway slowing, Portsea bound, Hutton Road down to Eastlink, and the Western Freeway solid run west from the Ring Road out towards Hopkins Road. I got good.
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12: It is 23 minutes past 4. A couple of emails coming in about potholes as well. There's the rest of us who, then there's the rest of us who blow a tyre. That costs $415. There's no claim for us even on a pension. It was a huge pothole. And then another message about Richo. Brazen theft chat. At the start of this year, my mate bought a Richmond membership. That's fair. 133693, drive at 3aw.com.au. Jimmy's on the phone, you missed that. Andrew, hello.
30: Hey, Jackie. Now, firstly, I just want to say there is no exaggeration in what I'm about to say. So for 2 weeks in a row, I've driven up and back to Mount Buller. 2 weekends ago, my wife added 40 potholes to the Waze pothole count.
12: 40?
30: And on the 40, we added 40 to all the existing, you know, 100 that were being flagged up on the journey. On the way back, we witnessed 6 vehicles on tow trucks or disabled on the side of the road. And these would be cars travelling at 100 k's an hour in the dark returning from the snow.
12: So dangerous.
30: Last weekend, we had another 3 to 4 cars on tow trucks in the middle of the night, you know, obviously pothole damage, and it just goes on every weekend. So more and more cars, more and more people. How soon before someone's killed?
12: Do you go up there a lot over the? Have you been up there a lot over the years? And are the roads as bad as they've ever been?
30: We have. We've been in a town called Merrijig for over 20 years, and the decline in the road began before COVID. No maintenance, and they used COVID as an excuse why they didn't maintain. Then they've used weather as an excuse why everything continues to fall apart. But there's never been any significant structural, strategic repair of the Melba or Maroondah Highway in 20 years. It just never happened.
12: Yeah, and that road, Andrew, through the, like, just past Yarra Glen as you come out of the, into the forest there, that's horrific as well.
30: Yeah, it's a death, it's just a death trap. And, like, even these days, with electric vehicles and modern vehicles don't carry spare tyres, and they're much more susceptible to damage. So when they do go down, it's not like, you know, Uncle Bob will get out and change a tyre and have a stubby. It's the vehicles are incapacitated. They can't continue their journey, so it's worse than ever.
12: Andrew, thanks so much for that. Hey, I just need to bring you a quick bit of breaking news as well. If you're a customer of Origin Energy, I understand 4.7 million customers are affected. So they've just put out a statement saying Origin Energy is currently investigating a potential security incident which may involve unauthorised access to some customers' data. We don't believe it includes credit cards or bank details, but they say investigations into this matter are occurring as a matter of urgency. We've notified the Australian Cyber Security Centre and the Australian Federal Police of this potential incident, and we've also engaged the Office of the Australian Information Commissioner. If you've gotten that text message or email from Origin, let us know. Andrew, thanks for your call. And Mel, hello.
0: Oh, hi, Jackie. I hope Glenn took a copy of what he sent in, because I had exactly the same experience 6 weeks later trying to contact them, and they said that they lost it, even though I did a priority paid to them.
12: So you couldn't do it. You couldn't put your claim in mail online. You could only do it on the post.
0: That's correct. Yeah, my daughter did 3 tyres and a rim. I hope the government somehow get a snap send solve going. Why can't they for the potholes? Why do you have
12: to? They don't want to. They don't want to spend the money fixing
0: hours?
12: Them.
0: It's ridiculous. People are going to get killed, Jackie, and the dead can't talk. You know, it's a joke. These roads are a joke.
12: They are.
0: Someone's going to get killed very soon again.
12: Mel, thank you. If you've put your claim in, did you do so before July 8, and was the only way to do that by post? Because if that is the case, that is absolutely, it's insane in 2026 that you couldn't do an online form up until a couple of weeks ago. There is an updated statement on the website on the Department of Transport where you make the claim, and it says that we do, so we are sorry that the number of people that are sending in claims has risen, so you're going to have to wait longer. But it's my understanding you're not going to be able, they're not even looking at claims after November last year. It's now end of July. So if you've hit a pothole in the last 6 to 9 months, your claim hasn't even been assessed yet. It's just, what state are we living in? All right, Lucinda's on the line with a drive time tip that involves Australia Post. Hi, Lucinda.
2: Hi, Jackie.
12: What happened to you?
2: So we run a small business out of Bayswater, and we send our parcels all over the country. And the last probably 3 to 4 weeks, Australia Post, I don't know what they're doing, but there's been delays sending things. We sent something, the one I sent you on Instagram was going to Euroa. It left, I think, the start of July, and it only just got there today. After I had already resent a new one that got there on Monday.
12: So you have to carry that cost now?
2: Well, hopefully that one I can get back, because the customer had been talking to us about it. I sent another one to Rosebud. That took 2 weeks to get there.
12: 2 weeks to go to Rosebud. Where are you sending them from?
2: Bayswater.
12: That's right. So not you could drive it there. It's not that far.
2: Yeah, I could have got my learner driver to drive me down to Rosebud.
12: What a joke.
2: Yeah, like we sent one to New South Wales, Australia Post claim they've delivered it. The customer never got it. They can't tell me where they delivered it to or give me proof of delivery. So we lost $300 worth of stock because we don't have transit insurance, because that's not in your contract. That's optional for every parcel.
12: So if that's happening regularly, like, how is your small business absorbing the cost?
2: We just have to. We don't have a choice. We can put transit insurance onto our, like, we could take it out, but we do 200 to 300, 400 parcels a week. That you then have to add transit insurance to every parcel in the case that it may go missing.
12: So how was Australia Post's response to you over all of these issues? How have you found it?
2: Well, they send you a generic reply and say they'll look into it. Then they'll tell you if they don't have if the parcel hasn't turned up in 7 to 14 days, get in contact with them. Then it takes them longer to investigate. So, but you literally go around in a circle and no one can tell you anything.
12: But if you're sending from Bayswater Rosebud for a couple, and it takes a couple of weeks to get there, that's crazy.
2: Yeah, and our parcels, like our small parcels, are in hot pink bright satchel bags. You cannot miss them. They stick out like a sore thumb.
12: Well, we'll contact Australia Post for you, and I wonder if your story is common. Have you recently, particularly if you run a small business, sent off parcels and things people have bought via the post? How long did it take to get there? And did yours, like Lucinda's, go missing for weeks and go on like a tour of Melbourne or Australia? Interesting.
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12: James Willis is along with Money News after 7. Hello, James.
1: Jackie, good afternoon. The markets had a solid day today in Australia, up by almost 30 points on the ASX 200, 8,823 at close, and carried by two sectors, materials and energy, throughout the day, who both had very strong performances. The Aussie dollar buying 69 US cents. And tonight on Money News after 7, we'll explore this major data breach that you just mentioned at the country's biggest energy company, Origin, which has impacted potentially more than 2 million customers. Origin has 5 million customers in total, or about 4.7, so it's somewhere in the middle there. But I'm just reading a story from News Corp this afternoon, Jackie, that says that the hackers claim to have everyone's names, addresses, emails, date of birth, phone numbers and bill history. Origin still trying to get to the bottom of it.
12: Yeah.
1: But I guess the big question here is, like we've seen with other major data breaches from our big companies, is was the IT and the security software up to date? So we'll find out more in the next few hours.
12: Yeah, we'll look into that too, James. Thank you. That's James Willis with Money News. You'll hear him after 7. Jordan is in with our news. Hi, Jordan.
11: Jackie, four youths have been arrested over a high-speed car chase across Melbourne's southeastern suburbs. They were weaving in and out of traffic on East Link in an allegedly stolen car before being caught at Keysborough. Premier Jacinta Allen is urging the Education Union to keep negotiating to get a deal done for teachers after they rejected the latest pay offer. We could see tens of thousands of teachers across the state striking tomorrow. As James Willis just told you, Origin Energy, they are scrambling to investigate a suspected cyber attack that may have exposed millions of customers' data.
12: I was just reading it here. It's name, email, address, date of birth, phone number, and all of your bill history. That's gross.
11: And so what would they do with that?
12: Well, they sell it on so people can steal your identity.
11: Oh, right.
12: Hopefully not, but that's what some of them do.
13: Some more breaking news, this time out of New South
11: Wales. Yeah, that's pretty worrying. And the average Australian is now spending over $500 a year on streaming services as monthly bills climb to $44. And in sport, GWS veteran Stephen Cornelio wants to play on with the Giants next season, but is yet to open talks on a contract extension.
12: Jordan, thank you. 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
16: Hello, Dan Belling, Transport Victoria. There's been a collision on the Geelong Ring Road southbound towards Wan Pond. One lane blocked between Ballarat Road and the Hamilton Highway. It's slow going. Laverton North collision on Boundary Road westbound underneath the M80 Ring Road. Fire crews on the scene with just the one lane getting through. The queue's back to Little Boundary Road roundabout. Collision Tullamarine Freeway citybound at the Buller Road exit. And Banksia Street, Manningham Road, down to one lane each way between Heidelberg and Bulleen for Northeast Link Works. Outbound on Banksia Street, a 22-minute queue down the hill from the Austin.
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12: It's 23 minutes to 5. We were just talking about getting cars lost in car parks, and Jordan, who just read the news, came in and said, for 3 hours, he walked around the Crown multi-level car park, and apparently they have some guy in a buggy that you can call and he'll like come and drive you around to find your car. Have you ever lost your car in a car park and how did you get it back? Because this happened to me yesterday. Dave, hello.
31: Hi, Jackie. You're talking about Australia Bloody Post?
12: Oh, yeah, sure.
31: Post. Yeah. Oh, a couple of years ago, I sent some legal documents, very important legal documents. Register the post, you know, the tracking number and all
12: yes.
31: that. Great, fantastic system. Disappeared, never got the other end. Couldn't find them, rang Australia Post, emails, everything. In the end, the bottom line was, oh, it's gone, stiff.
12: Oh, no. So you never saw them again?
31: Never saw them again.
12: How frustrating. What did you do? Did you have to go through the process to get all of them back, like to reapply for everything again?
31: Yeah, exactly.
12: Nightmare. Dave, thank you. And Edo, hello.
32: Yeah, look, I've got a success story. I was thrown off my motorcycle on a raised tram track. It was about an inch and a half on top of the bitumen and it went for quite a while. And it was bloody terrible flying up in the air. You know, it comes out of nowhere. But anyway, the thing of it is, I ended up getting hold of Yarra Trams. I got a reference number off them. And about 3-4 weeks later, they came along and did about 300 yards of the strip and got it leveled with a tram track again, and it was good. And it was good for the next person coming along because previous to that, the guy who lived opposite told me that I was the 10th person to come off that year on two wheels, you know.
12: But how good did they fix it?
32: Absolutely. He rang me back, the guy who used to live opposite, and said, oh, they're here this morning, 2 o'clock in the morning. He showed me a photo, and they repaired it. So it can be done, and it's great. I mean, I was worried about the next guy, because, as I say, 10 in a row in 1 year, that's a hell of a lot.
12: Well, Edo, I'm glad Yarra Trams, maybe Vic Rhodes could take a leaf out of the Yarra Trams book. Edo, thank you. Do you want to take a quick look now at petrol prices as well? Because you would have seen the reports. Tom spent quite a bit of time on his program talking about this today as well, but the petrol prices are about to rise potentially due to the escalation of conflict in Iran. So how much did you fill up for today? I actually filled up still for quite a good price this morning, but have you noticed prices on the increase? And we could be facing more rises. And in fact, even there was a report, unconfirmed, but there was a report about fuel rationing in September. I'm not sure about that, but how much are you filling up for at the moment? Natasha Djokovic is from BJK Service Centre in Frankston North. We talk to them a lot. Hi, Natasha.
0: Hi, how are you going?
12: Good. What are prices like today?
0: So at the moment, they've definitely risen, as you've said, in the last couple of days. At the moment, we're obviously in Frankston North, so our prices are around 176, 169, 177. They're slowly rising. It just depends where you are. So for unleaded at the moment, we're 169. We're cheaper than a few of the other places. They've risen since this morning.
12: Just since this morning. And Natasha, how busy have you been? Like, do people sort of make a rush on it when they know it's going up?
0: Well, this is the thing. We've usually always been quite busy on
12: That's
0: our
12: right.
0: fuel. We're small. We're a small fish in the ocean, I suppose, compared to everybody else. We do the driveway service. But since this whole escalation, fuel prices rising severely, we were quite expensive compared to everyone else for a moment there. We have lost quite a lot of our customers.
12: Have you?
0: With understanding, because, you know, if they can get it somewhere else cheaper for 10, 20, 30, 40 cents, but they're going to do that. So a lot of those places were a lot cheaper than us at one stage. They've all now increased quite a lot. Some customers are coming back slowly, we've noticed, but when there's talk of possible fuel shortages, people definitely do start to panic.
12: Yeah, what a shame. Natasha, thank you. She's from BJK Service Centre in Frankston North. They do driveway service, rare thing. Sarah Orr is a spokesperson for Compare the Market. Hi, Sarah.
1: Hey, Jackie. Thanks for having us on.
12: Oh, that's okay. So what are we looking at over the coming weeks and months?
1: Yeah, well, we've already seen steep increases. Basically, prices are up 15 cents in a week. That's a big jump. We usually see a much slower start to the new cycle. The average is around $1.81. It's the second highest in the country in Melbourne at the moment. So an unfortunate title for Victoria to win. But so we expect that prices will probably continue climbing towards a peak around the $2 mark. The average could get to around $1.90.
12: So the advice is to fill up today if you can.
1: Yeah, now is a good time because there's still good deals. I mean, the station you had on before at $1.69, that's not bad. We're seeing lows of around $1.65, $1.67. But the high point is around $1.99 for unleaded 91. So big opportunity to shop around and potentially save if you're able to fill up.
12: Sarah, thank you. That's Sarah Orr from Compare the Market. And when have you lost your car? Michelle, hello.
2: Hello. I lost my car after a football game at the MCG on the outside.
12: Oh, no.
2: It was freezing cold. And it was at night, and we walked around. I reckon I did about 20 laps of the G. It was the most horrific. It was raining. It was cold. It was like a typical AFL football night in the middle of winter, and could not find our car. Eventually, when the car park started to empty, and after walking around with our button going beep, beep, beep, beep, we finally found it.
12: So when you found it, was it where you thought it was supposed to be, or was it a completely different spot?
2: No, I was totally turned around. I had no idea. And the person I was with had a few drinks, so weren't any help.
12: I bet.
2: And it was just, so ever since then, I always, if I go somewhere where it's big, I take pictures of landmarks.
12: Yeah, I do that at the MCG every time now. I agree, Michelle, because it looks the same in the dark.
2: 100% it does. And when you're tired and there's crowds everywhere, and it was horrible.
12: Michelle, thank you. And Sue, hi.
10: Hi, Jackie. We also got stuck at the MCG. I hadn't been to football for 15 years because of my disability. So I said to my husband, we'll have a look. We'll pick a match where there's not going to be many there. So we picked the Collingwood West Coast match, which Yeah, not a good idea, but because it was Pendle's, you know, record-breaking thing. Anyway, a million people there. We come out into the car park. My idea of saying we're near two gum trees, remember that, is different in the dark. So I couldn't walk anymore. We'd walked for an hour and a half.
12: Oh, Sue.
10: And I know, my husband left me under a tree and he went off looking. And then a voice said, "Are you all right, love?" And it was Dermy Burton. He was fabulous. When my husband come back, he was asking Glenn, you know, whereabouts did you come in? And, you know, oh, you'll be there. Anyway, he took us to our car, which was about a kilometre away from where we were.
12: Get out. So, oh, what a good man he is, Sue.
10: I asked him, I said, "Please, can I have a hug?" And he hugged me. He is a delightful man.
12: He is. You know, Sue, sometimes he listens to this show, actually. I bumped into him in the street around Christmas time, actually, and we had a good chat. He's a lovely person.
10: Oh, superb. I'd marry him.
12: Good on you, Sue. All right, 133-693. Where have you left your car? Can you beat Sue's story? Stuck at the MCG until Dermy saved her.
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13: Hello, Dan Belling, Transport Victoria. On the Geelong Ring Road, half hour delay southbound towards Warren Ponds. There's been a collision between Ballarat Road and the Hamilton Highway blocking a lane. Emergency services on the scene. Just had one come in for Altona North. That's on the Princes Freeway outbound prior to Coveroy Creek Road over to the left. There's an accident in Laverton North, Boundary Road westbound underneath the Ring Road. Fire crews are there with just the one lane able to pass. The queue is back to the roundabout at Little Boundary Road, and it's improving inbound. Tullamarine Freeway collision start of the Buller Road exit is cleared.
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12: 10 minutes to five. We're getting a lot of calls about people who've lost cars in car parks because Manu has sent us an email. He says, "Hi, Jackie. When I used to take the train, I always parked at Werribee train station car park so I could get a seat. There was one time when the car park was full, so I drove to Hoppers and luckily I got a car spot. After a long day at work, I had forgot I parked at Hoppers. I got off at Werribee and I looked for an hour. I then spoke to a PSO and reported that my car had been stolen. And as he was taking my statement, I remembered I had parked at Hoppers Crossing." You weren't even at the right station. Lee, hello.
4: Hi, Jackie. How are you?
12: Good.
4: That's good. I'm just talking about the potholes. Look, I live down on the Mornington Peninsula and I don't even get in my car without putting the app on Waze.
12: Yeah. It's good, isn't it?
4: It lets you know. It's fantastic. It lets you know where the potholes are so you can put them in or else the alerts come up because, you know what, if we can miss them, because you know what, they're not going to fix them.
12: Well, that's true, Lee. That rhymes. Thank you.

0: $10.
1: It's unbelievable. Ed, let me give you two bottles of DeBordley handcrafted Heathcote Shiraz. Ed's car was at the Adelaide car park, airport car park for 2 years because of lockdown here in Victoria. Oh, my God. Rod, hello.
2: Hey, hi there, Jackie. Yeah, mine's an airport one as well. I was travelling interstate and I arrived at the long-term car park at Tullamarine in the dark. And I had to hop on the bus straight away, and I went away, and I thought, oh, where did I leave the car? And by the time I flew back, it was dark a few days later, and I couldn't find the car. I was up and down, up and down, up and down, trying to find this jolly car.
1: That's massive too, that car park. Where was it compared to where you thought it was?
2: And it's 24 hours.
1: Yeah.
2: And it's 24 hours a day. So you're never going to be the last car in the car park. So
1: that's
2: that was
1: true.
2: A little bit exciting, but found it in the end.
1: How, was it where you thought it was in the end, or was it somewhere not even close to where you in your own mind thought you left it?
2: It was where I found it in the end, but it took quite a while wandering up and down, and I was just shaking my head saying, this is ridiculous. Why didn't I take note of it?
1: 100%, Rod. Thank you. And Janet, hi.
3: Oh, hi, Jackie. Years ago, I was at Northland Shopping Centre and I've walked out to search the car park for my car, and there used to be a police station there. So I've gone over frantic because I thought my car had been stolen. The policeman, God bless him, came out and he was walking up and down all the aisles with me. And I looked at a car and I thought, what's my husband doing here? I've driven his car, not my own. But in my defence, Jackie, I was about 7 or 8 months pregnant.
1: See, at least you have a defence, Janet. You remind me of a story that I told on this show years ago when I first started. So when we first got our older dog now, Harry, so he's like 4 or 5, and we lived in Hampton, and when he was a puppy, he used to get through the dog door into the laundry, and Michael had thought that the dog had been stolen. So he called the police. They came. They were going up and down the street looking at CCTV, and he hadn't checked the laundry, and the dog was just asleep. He'd gone through the cat flap at the back, and the dog was asleep in the laundry, and the police were in our house thinking the dog had been stolen, but the whole time the dog was in the house. I wonder how many times people call the police. Like Janet thought her car had been stolen, but she'd actually driven her husband's. My husband thought our dog had been stolen, but actually it was just in the laundry. Have you ever called the police for something stupid? 133-693.
4: Traffic. 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
5: Hello, Dan Belling, Transport Victoria. Collision on the Geelong Ring Road, southbound towards Warren Ponds, blocking a lane between Ballarat Road and the Hamilton Highway. Half-hour queue of traffic on approach. Altona North, an accident on the Princes Freeway, outbound prior to Coveroy Creek Road. It's over to the left. Police are there. Clearing up one in Laverton North. That's on Boundary Road, westbound under the M80 Ring Road. Fire crews now in the left lane. Rain starting to hit parts of Melbourne, so roads are likely to be slippery. Please drive with care. And Deer Park, Ballarat Road, bumper to bumper, outbound Station Road into Caroline Springs.
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4: It's coming up to the 5 o'clock news. After the news, we'll continue to take your calls on where you've left your car. Like, have you lost your car at the MCG, at the Crown Car Park? Apparently the Crown Car Park, they have like a little car that comes around and takes you to find your car if you lose it. And also, I'm going to chat to Dean Sunshine. He's a street art and graffiti documenter. He says Pam the Bird graffiti on the concrete tower of the Balti Bridge should stay forever. It shouldn't have happened in the first place. The fact that this guy was on bail is probably the main issue here for me. And now we don't get a response from Transurban at all as to whether it's going to stay or whether they'll take it down and clean it off. So what do you think? 133 693. Now it's there. Is it a part of Melbourne's street art or is it nothing more than vandalism? 133 693. 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
1: 14 degrees in Melbourne, a shower or two tomorrow, top of 12. It's 5 o'clock. Good afternoon, I'm Jordan Tunbridge. A cyber scare is unfolding at Origin Energy with millions of customers on high alert. The company is urgently investigating whether hackers access sensitive customer information. There are unverified claims the hacker accessed customers' names, addresses, contact numbers and dates of birth. Four teenagers have been arrested in a stolen car at Keysborough after a police pursuit. Nine reporter Gillian Lantouris has more.
2: It began a few hours ago in the Keysborough area. Police spotted an allegedly stolen vehicle and they traced it all the way along the Monash as well as the Eastlink, where it allegedly clocked speeds of more than 150 kilometres per hour. Police then gave chase, knowing it is so dangerous for other motorists on the road as these kids in this allegedly stolen car were driving at those speeds. Finally, about an hour later, with the help of the air wing, they were able to trace that vehicle here to waterways on the corner of Springvale Road and Hutton Street. That is when four teenagers were arrested. Now, I understand that the vehicle was actually dumped elsewhere and they've run out to this area. That is where police have made that arrest and cuffed them.
1: Senior Labor Minister Anthony Carbines has refused to talk publicly about his tirade against the party leadership, including Premier Jacinta Allen, saying he does not comment on caucus meetings. The Herald Sun reports he addressed a room of Labor MPs yesterday in Ballarat, saying the party leadership needed to do more to win the public's trust back over the Big Build corruption. Mr. Carbines did not deny he had raised concerns when asked today. Premier Jacinta Allen also tight-lipped on the leak.
3: We're not going to comment on what goes on at our Labor Party caucus conferences. And every time we get together in any room, we talk about our shared values and commitments to remain focused on delivering for working people. We are always having strong, robust discussions about how we drive change.
1: Thousands of current and former Domino's workers could be in line for significant back pay after a federal court victory. A judge found the pizza giant misled franchisees into underpaying staff under outdated agreements. The class action covers employees who worked at Domino's stores between 2013 and 2018. Well, new research has found Australians spend more time driving to and from work than anywhere else in the world. Jemima Clegg from drive.com.au says many commuters spend well over an hour in the car throughout the week.
4: At an hour and 49 minutes on average. This is self-reported, right? And, you know, it's probably a multitude of reasons. Partially, maybe there's not as much access to public transport. Maybe it's just that people do enjoy driving.
1: And France has become the first nation to follow in Australia's footsteps in implementing a social media ban for children. From September, children under 15 will be required to verify their age before creating new accounts. In finance, one Australian dollar trading at 70.05 US cents.
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1: Melbourne vice-captain Jack Viney is making a late push to play in the Demons' run towards finals. It comes a week after coach Stephen King conceded he was close to ruling Viney out for the year due to an extended run of injuries. GWS veteran Stephen Coniglio says other players will need to step up in the absence of captain Toby Green, who's expected to be sidelined for up to a month with a quad strain.
5: No doubt a huge loss, but yeah, like I said, it's just going to be an opportunity for someone else, and you know, you look ahead of the ball and we've still got some really experienced guys.
1: That's the latest news and sport.
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7: Hello, Dan Belling, Transport Victoria. Collision on the Geelong Ring Road southbound towards Warren Pond, blocking a lane between Ballarat Road and the Hamilton Highway. Half-hour delays on approach. Altona North have been a collision Princes Freeway outbound prior to Coveroy Creek Road. The left lane's now blocked, so it's starting to affect the Westgate Freeway outbound, pulling up before Grieve Parade. MAT Ring Road Altona bound, a four-car crash on the EJ Witten Bridge. Left lane's blocked soon after Keilor Park Drive. Also one on the Mornington Peninsula Freeway, Portsea bound at Thompson Road, and clearing up one in Laverton North, Boundary Road westbound under the Ring Road.
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0: 3AW weather. When it's cold outside, stay warm in Underworks heat bods, extra warm thermals and socks. Underworks, the number wonder down under for socks.
1: A shower or two tomorrow, top of 12, an overnight low 7. Friday, cloudy 15. Saturday, showers 16. Sunday, a shower or two 16. Monday, shower or two 16. Tuesday, a shower or two 14, and Wednesday, shower or two 13. On the bays, northerly winds 15 to 20 knots, waves around a metre. It's 11 at Geelong, 10 at Mount Eliza. In the city, 14 degrees. I'm Jordan Tunbridge on Melbourne's own 3AW.
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13: 7 minutes past five. Thanks for your company on this rather wintry and wet afternoon in Melbourne. The panda bird story. This is probably the most divisive topic we ever. We cover a lot of divisive topics on this program, but this is one that really splits people's opinions. So obviously this guy has clearly got issues. He's been through the court system. He probably shouldn't have got bail in the first place, but he got back on the top of the Balti Bridge, which one. On Transurban's point of view, how they didn't secure that particular bollard. I mean, look at the size of those two pylons on the Balti. The fact he got to the top and disrupted traffic, none of that is a good thing. But now that Panda Bird is there, do you want Panda Bird to stay, or is it nothing more than wanton vandalism? Or with our history of street art in Melbourne, does it fall into that category? Here's some of the responses we've received on the text message line. I stand with Pam. If I had to put up with Dan, I'm happy to put up with Pam. That's very funny. Keep Pam the bird on the Balti. Let the bird free. Jenny says, Pam the bird is pure vandalism. If it is left on the bridge, it will only encourage more graffiti from idiots. I am so sad at what Melbourne has come to. In response to Pam the bird, I see it as complete vandalism. This person has complete disregard for police resources and disrupted a lot of people, and I think anyone who sees it as street art or Melbourne art is delusional. So what do you think? 133693, drive at 3w.com.au. I live in the world of 9 and 10-year-old kids. And all of their friends, they like seeing Pam the bird. I'm not saying that I support the bird, but I'm saying a lot of children quite like Pam the bird. Andrew, hello.
14: Hello, how are you?
13: Good. What's happened?
14: I witnessed them dropping a half sea container off with chemical labels on the outside of it. They appears they might be going to clean the bird off the bridge.
13: Oh, so today?
14: Yes, after lunch.
13: Oh, okay. And so you were working there. So what sort of container was it?
14: It's a half shipping container. Instead of being a 20-foot long, it's only a 10-foot long. And it's painted yellow and it's got dangerous labels on the outside of it. So I presume it's got chemicals in it and that from the clean the bridge, because they were out on the walkways around the bottom of the bridge today too.
13: Were they? Andrew, thank you. That's a drive time tip from Andrew. It's thanks to Sheen Panel Service. Come to Sheen for the right repair advice. Call 1300-REPAIR. I wonder, Andrew, if they heard us talking about it. Because we reached out to Transurban now for over a week. I know they're not happy with some of the topics we cover in relation to the Westgate Tunnel. But we did ask them a legitimate question. Are they going to keep the bird there or are they going to clean it off? So what do you want to happen? 133-693, drive at 3aw.com.au. And have you ever lost your car in a car park? Michelle, hello.
15: Oh, hi, Jackie. I was at the, many years ago, had a great night at a Continental Hotel in Sorrento. In the wee hours of the morning, went back to my car and got in my car and thought, who on earth has put lamb wool covers on my car? And then I looked around the car and realised it wasn't my car, but my key got me straight into it.
13: Oh, was it an older car?
15: Yes, it was a Toyota Corona. And got into trouble on the car and quite quickly got out and found my own a few cars down.
13: That's so funny. You got in, Michelle. I've heard that happening with older cars. They're probably rare nowadays, isn't it? Well done, Michelle. All right, on the line now is Dean Sunshine. I've spoken to him before. He's a street art and graffiti documenter and author. Hi, Dean.
16: Hi, Jackie. How are you?
13: Good. Now, what's your view on the latest bird?
16: I think it's fantastic. I think it reaches out to the street art and graffiti history in Melbourne. There's always these artists coming along doing these sort of iconic pieces. And I really think it shows the larrikin spirit of Australian people that we don't see as much anymore.
13: Okay, so I know, Dean, you know the audience of this station, they're probably not going to agree with you, but how do you define then street art and say wanton vandalism? What's the difference?
16: Well, no. Let's talk about the difference between street art and graffiti.
13: Sure.
16: So graffiti essentially is word-based, name-based, whether it's a tag or an actual piece with their name. And the idea of graffiti is being seen, getting your name seen across Melbourne as much as possible. The difference between that and street art is that street art is usually more pictorial. It's a face or it's flowers or, you know, birds, not these birds, other birds and geometrics and so forth. And street art is most often done with permission these days. Back in the day when the street art here in Melbourne was a subculture, people would just go out and paint on walls just for the love of it, whether it being political, whether it being creative, so forth, but done without permission. All graffiti, well, nearly all graffiti is done without permission. That's also a defining point about the difference. But there is no street art culture in Melbourne without graffiti. Graffiti was here decades before. It came across the sea from New York when they were doing it in the 80s on trains over there. And that subculture, that with hip-hop and breakdancing, it spread through the world and in Melbourne especially. So there has been graffiti artists peddling their wares for years here. And the thing is that those graffiti artists, they've sort of realised in the early 2000s that there weren't many paid jobs for graffiti artists. So the smarter ones went, oh, this street art thing is starting to happen. Banksy came here in 2003. Street art started to become more accessible and acceptable. The street art was looked at like, oh, that's fine. Look at that. It's a stencil on the wall or it's a painting of a pretty face. We love it, right? Whereas the graffiti artists that were still doing their stuff are still being targeted as criminals. Now, I truly believe, Jackie, that art is not a crime. Yes, it's vandalism, it's public property, it's not great. I don't advocate for that. But in saying that, there are things in this state, crimes in this state, that go unchecked.
13: That is true.
16: And people getting out on bail for real crime. Why is this guy getting put into jail for painting a bird on a wall?
13: Well, I suppose with the one on the Balti, he did cause a lot of inconvenience to a lot of motorists
16: Jackie, it's a victimless crime. So a few people are, you know, they didn't have to shut it down, right? They chose to shut it down. They didn't have to shut it down, all right? And I don't think they should remove it. I think this should be an iconic piece of Melbourne street art that the Melburnians will appreciate more than a statue of Dictator Dan.
13: Well, I'm sure I reckon some, you might be convincing some people, but you might not convince others, Dan. But is there a line? Like, for example, you would have seen, I think you and I were talking on social a few months ago when they sort of had those guys come out and graffiti the train while people were on it. And I think you might have commented on that particular video. Like, is that the line? Is this different? Like, explain to me, is there a point where we say, hey, this is not okay?
16: Well, painting trains for graffiti artists is the top of the top. It's the hardest thing to do. It's the naughtiest thing to do. But the reason why they do it is it's a nod back to the history of graffiti in New York. But also those trains go all over Melbourne, so they get their name up all over town. Again, a victimless crime. Okay, the train gets held up for 5 minutes. But really, who's getting hurt? How can you compare that to someone breaking into a house with a machete or carjacking? It's, you know, we have to focus on the crime in this state, not on the art in this state. And make no mistake, the government, the local government, love the street art here. They push it for tourism. It's a big draw card for tourists to come in from overseas. But focus on cleaning up this city of crime, not on removing a bit of art.
13: Okay. Dean, how does one become, like, how do you become an expert in this field? Because you've been doing it for a while.
16: I've been taking photos and documenting the street art and graffiti in Melbourne for nearly two decades, and I self-published two books on it. Throughout those years, I met the artists, I went to galleries, I went to exhibitions, I supported artists, I got artist jobs, and I just was involved in it. I truly believe now, though, that the subculture of street art is not a subculture anymore. It's mainstream. It's really government-backed and council-backed and corporate jobs, the essence of street art that made it so good in this city. And there was times in the mid around 2012 that we were the biggest city in the world for street art. Not anymore. It's just not like that. Now it's all sort of muralism and street art festivals, which I think truly just doesn't have the essence of what street art was originally, which was a subculture.
13: Good on you, Dean. Look, I always enjoy, not all of our listeners are going to agree with you. You should have a listen to the callers I'm about to put up, Dean. But thank you as always. Dean Sunshine is a street art and graffiti documenter. We don't always agree, but I think some of the points he made there are valid. One is if you're a youth offender and you put a machete to someone's throat, you get bail. But in this case, look, I'm really torn about this one because I don't think you can allow this to continue. I mean, the one that we did about the train a few months ago, like that was utterly appalling, all those people having to witness that, and it was quite confronting as well. And the Pam the Bird cannot be allowed to run rampant around Victoria and continue to do this. But Dean's saying this is part of our culture. What do you think? Rhonda, hello.
17: Hello. What I think is that for a start, it's comparing apples with oranges because people with machetes are so different to somebody up making graffiti. But the thing is, I don't know why they didn't make him stay up there and send up some cleaning stuff.
13: He'd do it himself.
17: And leave him up there until he did it. Or at least now that he's down, send him up and make him do it so we don't all have to pay for it.
13: I think he might be in jail. Can we just check where he got? I don't think he got bail again because he re-offended. I think he is back behind bars. Rhonda, thank you. All right, is graffiti art / street art part of our culture or is what's occurring right now nothing more than vandalism?
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7: Hello, Dan Belling, Transport Victoria. On the M80 Ring Road, Altona bound, a four-car collision on the EJ Whitten Bridge. Our incident response blocking three running lanes after Keilor Park Drive, so merge safely over to the right. Also one on the Mornington Peninsula Freeway, that's Portsea bound at Thompson Road. Collision on the Geelong Ring Road, southbound towards Warren Ponds, blocking a running lane between Ballarat Right in the Hamilton Highway. There's half-hour delays on approach. Inbound Monash Freeway, broken down truck at Yarra Boulevard in the left lane. Western Freeway, 26-minute delays west to Hopkins Road.
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13: It is 21 minutes past 5. I'm getting a couple of text messages off air and on my Instagram. But, yes, I can tell you that Transurban is going to clean that bird off tomorrow. So there we go. I guess that ends the argument. Do you think it should stay? Do you like Pam the bird? It's interesting when we asked Transurban for a week, to give us a one-line statement saying, are you going to clean it off? And they refuse to respond to us at all or come on the program. Give us a spell. Anne-Marie, hello.
31: How are you, Jackie? Look, I am a 3AW on speed dial ringer. Now,
13: oh,
31: I love Pam
13: thanks.
31: The bird. I also love Banksy, and I love Keith Haring, who has a beautiful piece of artwork in Collingwood. Now, I think Pam the bird is, he's a naughty fella. I actually know the young man he stabbed, but I do
13: what?
31: Think...
13: What? Hang on. Whoa.
31: Yeah, I know them, and he should have been in jail for that, not spray painting, putting up his picture on the bridge, seeing we're letting out the young girl who drove that car at the Jewish people in St Kilda. They should be in jail, not Pam the bird. And look, I think his art is a bit interesting. It's sort of, it's not the shitty tagging that you see around. Mm. But I think as a culture, we have to support it. And I think him as a young fella, he's got great skills and talents that could be put to use as something else.
13: Anne-Marie, can I ask how old you are? Is that a rude question?
31: I'm 60, and I know the young man, because the one he stabbed.
13: Yeah, I was going to be careful.
31: Homeless, and he was needing our help. But no, I'm 60. I think his artwork's great. I'm a bit miffed he did the Flinders Street train station. I thought that was very naughty on such an iconic architectural building in Melbourne. But I think leave it up.
13: So and you support Dean, Sunshine, you think that it is art?
31: Yeah, I think it's better than the tagging where I just see a silly word. Hmm. But no, that's my opinion.
13: Good
31: as
13: on
31: a
13: you, Anne-Marie.
31: 3AW speed dollar.
13: Well, thanks, Anne-Marie. Thanks for calling in. All right. Well, it's getting taken off tomorrow, according to my sources. So I suppose that ends the debate. But it'll be interesting. If you're a television news service, you should get out there in the morning. and watch it get taken off. Tony, hello.
1: Yeah, how you going? Long-time caller. Very happy with everything you guys do. But I've got to tell you, today you've scraped the bottom of the barrel with some of the callers have rung in. That other idiot that was talking about the comparison between machetes and knives. And then this woman here, she's a...
13: Anne-Marie, she's a regular listener, Tony.
1: I've got some news for you. You need to do some more screening because it doesn't pass the pub test. This other idiot talking about how it should be illegal, it's artwork, it's pretty, it's spraying paint on someone else's infrastructure or property without permission is a crime.
13: You know, Tony, I agree with you, but I just thought it was an interesting debate because the reason I wanted to talk about it today, Tony, and I didn't realise that they were going to clean it off tomorrow, I had no idea, was that we kept asking Transurban, what's happening with the bird? What's happening with the bird? And they just wouldn't respond. And I thought, you know what? I'm just going to ask our listeners if they think it should stay because I was of the opinion maybe they're not going to clean it up. But clearly they're going to clean it up tomorrow given our caller who just rang in and said there's a bunch of chemicals down the bottom in a container waiting. And then I've had a couple of tips on Instagram as well with people saying it's due to be cleaned off tomorrow. Thanks, Tony. David, what do you think?
2: Jackie, I just want to know, there's two words written underneath. And the bird, yet nobody seems to be commenting on them.
13: Are they swear words? Have I missed that?
2: Well, one certainly is. One starts with F and the other one is U. And they were written underneath and the bird at the time.
13: Were they?
2: And I've even seen media photos on the internet where the media have actually phased them out.
13: I'll have to have a look at the photos. I do have some video that people sent me at the time. David, I'll check that. Thank you. I'm sorry I didn't know that. Rob, what do you think?
3: Yeah, I have to say that graffiti is abhorrent. I'm surprised it's still there. But are you live?
13: I'm listening, yeah.
3: Oh, but I have a confession.
13: Yes.
3: 60 years ago.
13: Oh.
3: Myself and three mates painted Vincification is the thing of the nation, Vince for Vietnam, signed Vince Kelly under the Clifton Hill overpass, which you could only see by train. Shortly after, I'm sitting at the kitchen table, family of six, Dad sits at one end, I'm at the other, got the Herald Sun up with our sign on the front page.
13: Oh. What year was this, Rob? 1960.
3: Yeah, 66. I'll pass the statute of limitations.
13: I'm sure you have, Rob. You're on the front page of the Herald Sun, your graffiti.
3: Yeah, so you'd probably find it somewhere. But the editor had, there was an editorial there, who can imagine the Vince Mountains Development Scheme, at Vince Australia Fair, and other stuff. And this is the... This is my confession.
13: Your graffiti
3: I'm
13: and confession.
3: I'm 77 years old now.
13: Oh, that's all right, Rob. So, Rob, when you were sitting at the table and you opened up the Herald then back then, or the Sun, whatever which one it was, and did you just have to say nothing to your dad and just close the paper?
3: Yeah, he's at the other end of the table. He's at one end, I at the other. Two sisters on one side, brother with mum on the other. And I'm looking directly at he's got the Herald Sun up open, both hands. And I'm looking at this body.
13: Oh. And you've decided to confess today after all these years, Rob?
3: I did have a copy of that, but lost it some years ago.
13: Good on you, Rob. Hey, let me give you two bottles of De Bordelier handcrafted Heathcote Shiraz. We are open to confessions on this program at any time. Lisa, hello.
4: Hello, how are you?
13: Good.
4: That's good. Just about the
13: I've
4: got my fingers up like apostrophes for the artist.
13: Oh yes, in inverted commas.
4: In inverted commas. Yes. Now I like street art. I think it's amazing. And graffiti is just, I don't know, people wasting their time. But the way he went about it and the police, etc.
13: Yeah, it was a waste of resources, that's true.
4: waste of resources. And I don't mean to be rude to you or anyone, but I think, and he was up there also on his phone.
13: Yes.
4: Getting social media attention.
13: That's true.
4: For it.
13: Yes.
4: And I think the more attention he gets, the more other people like him. And like I said, I don't mean to sound rude to you or the media, but the more media attention they get.
13: That's an argument. Yeah.
4: The more these people are going to think, oh, yeah. And I'm going to drag this out a little bit. It's like with the teenagers and all the horrible violence.
13: Well, no, I think you can't, Lisa. I think you can't make the same analogy there because, unfortunately, we are the new. Well, fortunately or unfortunately, whichever way you want to look at it, like this is our job to report the news. And I do think we're talking about a different category of crime here when we're talking about armed invaders that put machetes at people's throat and then they get bail. I mean, that was the argument Dean Sunshine was making. Look, Lisa, thank you. I think Ben's an art dealer and has rung in. Hi, Ben.
0: How are you, Jackie?
13: Well, if you're an art dealer, is this art?
0: It is. It's art in a sense, but I will say this. I don't condone vandalism. The whole scenario costs probably Melburnians, I don't know, $1 million, $1.5 million. But I to all Victorians, I implore this to you, is that it's not that hard to paint a Pam the Bird.
13: No, but is it hard to get up there to paint it? And one would think yes, right?
0: It is hard. It's hard, definitely hard to get up there. But the only way that you can actually tackle graffiti is by having it removed straight away. That's only having a lot of issues with vandalism in the past.
13: Yes.
0: But, that's the only way you can do it is by getting rid of it very quickly. And I suppose when you get media attention like Banksy, Banksy's artworks are worth, tens of millions of dollars.
13: Yeah, he came here to look at street art, Banksy.
0: Yeah. But I mean, I think the imagery is actually really sweet. I've got no problem with it. It is just, I would say that giving it the attention that it does, it's just going to promote more people to do it, which in turn costs Australia, Victorian taxpayers more money.
13: Ben, thank you. So Ben is an art dealer. That's his professional opinion. So 133-693, drive at 3w.com.au. So what have we learnt today? What we've learnt is that Transurban's dumped a bunch of chemicals in a container at the bottom of the Balti Bridge, which tomorrow they're going to use to clean it up. So we go on by tomorrow. Jordan, we're just talking about Pam the Bird. They're going to remove it tomorrow.
5: Yes, I heard your interview with a prominent Melbourne street art photographer.
13: Yes.
5: Yeah, he documents some pretty interesting stuff.
13: He's quite, I know. If you follow him on Instagram, he's got a really interesting page.
5: Yeah, not sure about his take, though. With the,
13: I know.
5: He wants it preserved on the Balti
13: Bridge. It's getting wiped off tomorrow. So it was a good time to chat about it today.
5: But is it part of our culture or is it?
13: Well, he would argue yes, but our listeners would say absolutely not. And the guy is on remand in jail and he's clearly a bit of a serial pest. Anyway.
5: No, time will tell. In other news, though, fresh cyber fears for one of Australia's biggest energy companies, Origin Energy, is investigating a suspected data breach that may have exposed the personal details of millions of customers. Four teenagers have been arrested after leading police on a high-speed pursuit across Melbourne's southeastern suburbs. This next one's quite remarkable. Werribee Mercy Hospital has apologised after mixing up the identities of two people, resulting in one of them being wrongly declared dead.
13: So did they
5: police.
13: Call the family?
5: Yeah, the family found out a different way. We'll have all the details in the news at 6. Alex Riddell will have a report there.
13: Sure.
5: So basically they just mixed up the patient's files with another woman's for months.
13: Unbelievable.
5: And in sport, Jack Gunston has reportedly signed a one-year contract extension to play on at Hawthorn for an 18th season.
13: Okay. Jordan, thank you. The Drive Time tip is thanks to Sheen Panel Service. 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Call 1300-REPAIR. So Pam the Bird is going to be cleaned off the Transurban, the CityLink Towers, Balti Bridge Towers tomorrow, according to our sources. 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
7: Hello, Dan Belling from Transport Victoria. On the M80 Ring Road, Altona bound, there's been two multi-car collisions on the EJ Witten Bridge. There's four cars over to the left, three cars over to the right. Now, at the moment, there's three running lanes open, but we'll likely have to close more. Obey the overhead lane signals. It's slow run from Airport Drive, and those delays keep building. Collision Geelong Ring Road southbound towards Warren Ponds. The lane's blocked between Ballarat Road and the Hamilton Highway. And there's one on the Mornings Peninsula Freeway, Portsea bound at Thompson Road, one lane getting through.
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13: Couple of bird messages. Darren says, keep all the birds, pay him for them, and make this kid the king of Moomba. I don't know if that's going to happen. Jimmy Bartell, hello.
19: I've been enjoying this chat.
13: Are you a birdman?
19: No, I'm not, but I've been in the car with the kids like and teenagers, and they love it.
13: I know.
19: They do love it, so, of course, anyway. Split down the middle. Speaking of vandalism, the ACB has completely vandalised the Australian Test cricket shirt. They have gone to advertising across the back of Test shirts. I get
13: so
19: it.
13: Should
19: doing...
13: just be the name?
19: No, you don't need big NASCAR sponsorship across the back of an Australian Test shirt. You can do that for T20s. You can do that for one day, as I get it. It's gimmicky. It's fast. But there's some things you don't need ridiculous branding across. And it's just probably pointing, and we'd love someone from the Australian Cricket Board or Cricket Association to talk to us. Are we broke? Because they're trying to sell licenses, they're trying to sell games everywhere. And right off the top of the show, CEO of the Tassie Devils, Brendan Gale, we're going to ask him when he expects the license to be handed over.
13: Jim, thank you, Jimmy Bartell with Sports Today after six. Brendan, hello.
32: Hello. I'm just commenting on the guy that rang up and said that...
13: Dean Sunshine, street art expert.
32: Graffiti, graffiti was street art. He's obviously a clown because it's not, and it's just not acceptable anyway. I caught a train on the Dandenong line or Pakenham line the other day for the first time in a long time, and from Dandenong to Flinders Street, there is graffiti on every spare piece of wall from
13: Flinders Street
32: on both sides of the line.
13: That's true.
32: And it's a disgrace. And for him to say that people travel to Melbourne to see the street, so-called street art, is a joke.
13: I think they do, though. Don't you reckon a lot of people do want to see, like, Hosier Lane and all the art there?
32: I don't think so. I've been in New York a couple of times, and the last thing I wanted to do was look at the graffiti there, because I think Giuliani had a zero tolerance for it and got it all cleaned up. So it's a much better place for that.
13: Brenda, when you travel overseas, though, when you look at campaigns from Tourism Australia and Tourism Victoria, it often features the street art and the laneways in Melbourne. So, look, it's an interesting debate, isn't it? Brendan, thank you. A couple of text messages. Kathy says, hi, Jackie. Remember, Banksy's art was once considered graffiti. Keep Pam the bird. We'll come back to your calls after this, but I do want to just do a little let you in on the podcast that I've done this week. So obviously I have this podcast Fascinated. It's online now. You can get it, as we say, wherever you get podcasts. But for this week, I spoke to Dom Tomato. If you've never heard of him, he's got 3.5 million followers on Instagram. He's a Red Bull sponsored parkour superstar. His jaw-dropping stunts have earned him millions of followers and hundreds of millions of views across the world. But the interesting thing about Dom is that he started off as a ballet dancer, a figure skater, then he was a garbo, and then he became famous. Okay, so when did you make the change from ice skating to parkour? Was there something in between?
1: That's where the ballet and the dance kind of came into it. So I was doing figure skating.
13: Yep.
1: And I went to a performing arts high school, Brent Street Studios. They have a talent development high school inside of the broader dance studio, and I was going there for a couple of years while still doing a little bit of ice skating, but I studied ballet, drama, jazz, contemporary, tap, the whole enchilada of dance styles, and really immersed myself in the performing arts world before finding parkour. And I was at that school when I saw it on YouTube one day, and I was like, you can just do that? Like, you can just go out and jump
13: you
1: on things?
13: You actually can't. You can. The real world can't.
1: Yeah, I think it made sense. Something just instantly clicked with me where the second I saw it, I was like, that looks like a bit of me.
13: Okay, so let's talk about that. For those who are listening, what is parkour?
1: I mean, parkour is essentially learning to use your body with obstacles. Whether that be for a reach or escape situation or simply for self-expression, parkour is about moving through obstacles in space and plyometrically kind of progressing in different challenges and skills.
13: In other words, you jump off things.
1: Yeah, you jump off things, jump on things. It's kind of like being a big kid, but with a little bit more structure.
13: We'll get back to that. So after you, I imagine this, so you're still in school, but then when did you sort of say, okay, I think I might be able to do this for a living? Because in between, you're also a garbage man.
1: Yeah. So I think the second I started parkour, I was like, there's something to this. Mm-hmm. I saw some of the athletes who are online already doing professional work with commercials or short films. And I thought, there's a route here.
13: Yep.
1: And from my training in performing arts and ice skating, I kind of understood the potential or how hard you would have to work to achieve something in those sports or in those fields. And, it really took me probably a couple of years of doing small performance work, building my skill set up to realize that at that stage in parkour, the industry probably wasn't, at it. Stage you could sustain an athlete full time, or there's very few slots going, and I was quite young. So I traveled to Thailand, tried to join a team, but I was too young, ran out of money.
13: So how old were you?
1: Had to come home early. 19.
13: Yep.
1: And I think being 19 and going to Thailand,
13: yeah, it's
1: very easy to get distracted. it's very easy to you know, enjoy the islands and maybe not focus on the direction as much that the other teammates were. So then I came home and I was very much looking for structure. And one of my best friends, Mark Masters, he was a garbage man at the time. He'd just started on the garbage trucks. And he said to me, you know, it's a good job. You get to run around. You don't have to sit in an office. which very much suited my personality. And then he shook his hand, got a job on the back of the trucks and worked there for the next 4.5 years.
13: One of my favourite reels, and if you're listening, you've got to give him a follow because it's sensational stuff. But one of my favourite reels and the one of the ones that did go hyper viral is the one with you in the garbage bins. And the way you're chasing the truck. So talk to me about that and how you sort of built up your fitness. And at the same time, you created your own persona on social media.
1: Yeah, I mean, I never thought about it as like a hallmark or an earmark of my personality when I was in it. It was just something that I did. And so I was sharing my life with the world at that stage. I just started social media and thought this is an interesting aspect that not a lot of people do. And in Australia, we do have some sort of iconography towards our garbage men on the back of the trucks. When I was a kid, it was like all the footy players that were off-season, they were the ones running the trucks. And at Christmas, we'd give them beers. And
13: you needed to leave a six-pack on the lid of the bin for them the night before Christmas.
1: Exactly right. And if you're listening, you should leave beer out for your garbos. They work hard all year and it's an important role.
13: Did you think I'm going to actually use this to build my profile, or it was just really organic because it was fun?
1: Yeah, it was just really organic because it was fun. I found like it was the career job that suited me best as far as getting paid to essentially do a workout. I really like the community, the boss and the company, URM, and the subcontractors that I work for in North Sydney Council. They were all really lovely. I lived and worked with my best friend, which meant that we would always work on separate trucks and race each other every day to see who could get home first. And the beautiful thing about it is that you're paid till 1 p.m. no matter what.
13: Yeah.
1: So on the subcontractor truck. So if you finish at 9 a.m., you can go home. Right. You've got the whole day to yourself.
13: And because you're so fast, you would have finished early.
1: Yeah, we put a lot of effort into trying to like iron down the times and get it as quick as possible.
2: 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I wasn't sure if that was true. 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
20: Hello, Dan from Transport Victoria. M80 Ring Road, Alpona bound to multi-car collisions on the EJ Whitten Bridge. 4 cars over to the left, 3 cars over to the right. Just 2 middle lanes open at Keilor Park Drive and 40-minute queue from the Tullamarine Freeway Steel Building. Accident on the Mornings Peninsula Freeway, Portsea bound near Thompson Road. 1 lane's getting through, but you'll need an extra 35 minutes from Lower Dandenong Road, and a collision on the Geelong Ring Road southbound towards Warren Ponds. It's blocking a running lane between Ballarat Road and the Hamilton Highway. Long delays.
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2: Okay, it is 11 minutes to 6. So at the start of the day, we went to the Department of Transport because I had a couple of messages while I was on holiday from people who tried to put in claims when their cars had been significantly damaged by potholes. And Glenn was one of them. So he had $20,000 worth of damage to his car. And this happened in the June long weekend. And he wrote me a message and he said, hey, you can only submit a claim for your pothole claim by post. I said, that can't be right. And he said, no, it's just post. So this is the Department of Transport in 2026. And for the thousands, if not the tens of thousands of Victorians who've had their car damaged because of the just outrageous state of our roads, the only way you can make a claim is by filling out a form, putting it in an envelope, going down to the post office, getting a stamp and sending it by mail to the Department of Transport. This is not 1985. And his argument to me was, well, hang on, this is ridiculous because it delays the process even further. And then he went on to say that he'd been told that people were waiting for their claims to even be looked at from November last year. So this is an actual disgrace on behalf of the government. And we have a statement from the Department of Transport. This is what it says. Claims are assessed as soon as possible once all the relevant information is being provided. And I quote, we have recently introduced a new online form that makes lodging a claim easier and faster with all the relevant information to facilitate faster processing times. Every claim is looked at individually to make sure it receives the appropriate consideration. This is insane. So as of 2 weeks ago, the Department of Transport decided that they would get an online system for people who want to make a claim. Sorry, the internet was invented in the 70s, if not before. Like, we have had computers for decades, and now we've got the Department of Transport, and we're talking about the bureaucracy and government waste. How is it that our major, one of the biggest departments in this state, up until 2 weeks ago, you couldn't submit an online claim to say, hey, I've got tens of thousands of dollars, if not thousands of dollars worth of damage to my car because of your crappy roads and the potholes.

0: four, five, 10 people to look at all of these letters that have been sitting there in some sort of vault since November, unable to be uploaded onto the system because the Department of Transport just discovers that email exists. Some days my head just blows up with the incompetency of this state government. And I hope they're listening, and I hope someone asks the Premier a question about that tomorrow. What a joke. If you're still waiting for your claim, let me know. Send me an email. We have email. It's drive@3aw.com.au, or you can send me a DM on Instagram, because it's 2026, not 1986. Rowan, hello.
1: Yeah, Australia Post is going to get swamped. I don't even know what a stamp costs these days.
0: I don't either.
1: Look, I enjoyed listening to Dean, and when you get through all the chaff, there is some wheat amongst it, and he did say a couple of things which I thought was kind of good. There is some, well, let's call it graffiti, street art, which I think looks great, and that is on the silos out in regional Victoria.
0: Oh, yeah,
1: beautiful, yeah. Up in Wedderburn. It's brilliant. And look, you talked about Hosier Lane, and there is no doubt we're not winning the war with graffiti. So why don't the authorities start looking at this and saying, righto, why don't we why don't we promote some really good art, let's call it the Balti Bridge, whether it be Indigenous art, whether it be something significant with the area, something significant with Melbourne, and get these people who are good at their craft to do this in a legal matter, and maybe we can influence change by doing things legally the right way, and all this other rubbish and the tags that you see on railway lines and so on will slowly disappear because change needs to come from within. Let's embrace the stuff that's good.
0: Good on you, Rowan. What do you think of Pam the Bird personally, which is about to be cleaned off tomorrow morning off the Balti Bridge?
1: Yeah, well, I heard what Jimmy said, and I've got to say, I've got kids, teenagers, they love it. What I thought he put as that little bit of graffiti under it, which was...
0: I couldn't see that, but I've now looked at it. It's because it's written in green. It's hard to see.
1: I think I've lost all sympathy for the guy. I think that was completely inappropriate. And my kids saw it. They said they laughed at it, but it sort of puts it in a different light in that it's not funny anymore. It's just disgusting.
0: Yeah.
1: It was disgraceful.
0: Good on you, Rowan. A great way to end the day.
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4: Hello, Dan from Transport Victoria. M80 Ring Road, Altona bound, 50-minute queue from the Jacana Tunnel under Pascoe Vale Road down past Keilor Park Drive should ease. Crews have cleared. Two multi-car collisions on the EJ Witten Bridge. Accident on the Mornings Peninsula Freeway, Portsea bound near Thompson Road, just one lane getting through. You're looking at an extra 45 minutes from Lower Dandenong Road. It's improving southbound Geelong Ring Road. A collision that was prior to the Hamilton Highway is cleared. And if you're outbound on the Monash Freeway, you'll need an extra half hour from Ferntree Gully Road out to Clyde Road.
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6: The Labor Party is having its national conference. 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Member of Socialist Victoria, Jasmine Duff.
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5: 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Lexus of Blackburn stock levels are as strong as their barista-made coffee. 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
6: We're out of time, but I'm not going to give up on this pothole thing. I've just got this vision in the Department of Transport of tens of thousands of old-fashioned letters from all of you who've had your cars damaged just sitting there for the last 9 months. All right, that is the end of the show. Thanks for your company. Thanks to the team behind the scenes. Have a great evening, and I look forward to talking to you all again tomorrow.

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1: 12 degrees in Melbourne, a shower or two tomorrow, top of 12. It's 6 o'clock. Good evening, I'm Jordan Tunbridge. A Melbourne hospital has apologised for declaring the wrong woman dead by mistake. Alex Riddell reports.
2: Werribee Mercy Hospital says it is working to understand how the wrong woman was accidentally declared deceased. The incident unfolded after the body of a 55-year-old woman was found in Tarneit on May 13. But a different 54-year-old woman was incorrectly declared as the deceased patient by the hospital. Victoria Police have confirmed the 54-year-old's family was notified of her death before she was found to be alive and well. Lawyers are now investigating the privacy breach as the woman works to untangle medical files which were wrongly merged. Alex Riddell, Melbourne.
1: Four teenagers have been arrested after leading police on a high-speed pursuit across Melbourne's southeastern suburbs. It's alleged they travelled along Eastlink and the Monash Freeway in a stolen vehicle, clocking speeds in excess of 150 kilometres per hour. The quartet ditching the car and fleeing on foot before being caught in the Keysborough area. One Nation leader Pauline Hanson and MP Barnaby Joyce have sparked criticism following comments on domestic violence. Hanson was asked about her message to men who hurt their partners, the leader labelling domestic violence a two-way street and that women shouldn't put up with it. Red Rose Foundation founder Betty Taylor says regardless of opinion on the remarks, they're not based on facts.
3: They're quite dangerous when we unpack the reality of what's happening for so many women and children. It's not just whether they leave and get out with their life, but what pieces do they have to pick up to move on?
1: There are fresh cyber fears for one of Australia's biggest energy companies. Origin Energy is investigating a suspected data breach that may have exposed the personal details of millions of customers. A hacker is claiming to have stolen customer records, including names, addresses and phone numbers. Well, a prominent Melbourne street art photographer is calling for Pam the Bird graffiti on the Balti Bridge to be preserved. Dean Sunshine believes the infamous cartoon bird has become part of Melbourne's culture. He told Jackie Felgate the paint job shouldn't be scrubbed off tomorrow.
4: I think it's fantastic. I think it reaches out to the street art and graffiti history in Melbourne. There's always these artists coming along doing these sort of iconic pieces. And I really think it shows the larrikin spirit of Australian people that we don't see as much anymore.
1: Finance, the All Ordinaries closed up 28 points, one Australian dollar trading at 70 US cents.
0: Finance, listen live, catch up, grab the highlights, enter to win. No matter where you are, you can do it all with the 3AW app.
1: Melbourne coach Stephen King is wary of overthinking his strategy as he prepares to coach against his former side for the first time. The D's take on the Cats on Friday night at the MCG, and King says you can sometimes give your players too much information.
5: Sometimes ignorance is bliss. You go about what you need to control and what you need to take care of as a team. So there's some things, I think, the way you plan to try and beat a team like Geelong, but if you outline every little point in detail and position around what they're doing, you forget about yourself.
1: Jack Gunston has reportedly signed a one-year contract extension to play on at Hawthorn for an 18th AFL season. The 34-year-old inked a new deal in recent days to continue his decorated career into 2027. And former Socceroos captain Paul Wade has been diagnosed with probable CTE, most likely from repeated head knocks, a specialist telling him the brain disease is terminal. And that's the latest news and sport.
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8: 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M80 Ring Road Altona bound, half-hour delays from before the Jacana Tunnel down past Keilor Park Drive now easing. Crews cleared two multi-car collisions from the EJ Witten Bridge. Accidents on the Monash Peninsula Freeway, Portsy bound near Thompson Row. One lane's blocked there. 40-minute delays from Lower Dandenong Road. On the Monash Freeway, you're looking at an extra half hour. Outbound from Ferntree Gully Road to Clyde Road. Western Freeway solid from the Ring Road to Hopkins Road. And major delays on the Werribee and Williamstown lines after an earlier fault at Newport.
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1: A shower or two tomorrow, top of 12, an overnight low 7. Friday, cloudy 15. Saturday, showers 16. Sunday and Monday, a shower or two 16. Tuesday, shower or two 14. Wednesday, a shower or two 13. On the bays, northerly winds 15 to 20 knots. Waves around a metre. It's 10 at Coldstream, 11 at Viewbank, in the city, 12 degrees. I'm Jordan Tunbridge on Melbourne's own 3AW.
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12: Good evening, everyone. 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It comes through nice and crystal clear. As I mentioned to Jackie Felgate a bit before, news through a little bit earlier today, Cricket Australia has advertised on their social media the fact that they're putting advertisement on the back of everything. Their one day outfit, their T20 outfit, and most disappointingly, their test outfit. I completely get it with the T20 and of course the one day, setups. It is a bit like NASCAR. You want advertisement everywhere. It's bright. It's colourful, but surely we don't need big branding across the back of Australian test cricket shirt. Is nothing sacred anymore? I'd love to get your thoughts. 133-693. We've got two bowls of DeBortley to give away. Huge show in front of us. Brendan Gale will join me shortly. Wallabies legend Matthew Burke and A-League All-Stars coach Jeff Hopkins. And I'll give you my tips for round 20, a little bit of a preview of the round ahead. But the CEO of the Tasmanian Devils, Brendan Gale, joins us on Sports Today. Welcome, Brendan.
13: Yeah, good to be with you, Jim.
12: Hey, massive week. Great news. Ken Hinckley, now the first coach of your team, the Tasmanian Devils. Well, Tassie's first team. The excitement, were you surprised by the excitement around naming a coach?
13: Oh, look, to be honest, I was a little. I mean, we've only had a short history. We had some big moments already, and this is perhaps the biggest one. You know, there's been some anticipation around this decision for a while. And so, yeah, but the way it was presented at a media conference, I mean, I've been involved in two coach appointments. I can't recall having an experience like this one in Hobart on Monday. So it was terrific.
12: Yeah, had some great choices, of course. I don't think you could have gone wrong. You had some fantastic candidates, you know, of course, Bucks and John Longmire. But why Ken? And further to that, how much of, you know, being the ambassador, being the connector, being the X's and O's guy, and being the face of the club. Once you put all that into a pie, how did you get to Ken?
13: Well, ultimately it became simply about fit, and he became a great fit, you know, for the job in front of us. So, you know, when you start these processes, you've got a long list of all the attributes you're looking for in a coach, and of course, no one ticks all the boxes. But with the passage of time, you develop probably a more acute understanding of what it really is that we have to get right. And the more we thought about Ken, his unique experience, his expansion experience, the experience in effectively rebuilding a broken club in Port, his elite at relationships, he's got a real passion for development and coaching of fundamentals, which is really forged at Geelong under Mark Thompson. And we just felt that ticks all the boxes for us. He's a terrific advocate. He'll really build trust, connection on the island and clearly, you know, on the mainland as well.
12: Why now, Brendan? Of course, you mentioned, you know, 18 months, 12 months. You know, it's been a long process. Of course, you weren't in a hurry and you wanted to make the right decision. But was it deliberate, just say 4 weeks ago, that you're really going to sharpen the sword or you know, get the laser focus? Or was it always planned to be now, or is it just things lined up that it happened? Yeah, we'll make the decision on Ken.
13: No, it just lined up. And you know, we'd always given ourselves to the end of the year, just to give us the time and space and not have to rush and take our time. But, you know, we've got some, we've got a range of different lease concessions that we're going to now exploit. And we've got, you know, access to 17-year-olds and uncontracted players and the like. So I think, you know, clearly those players and those opportunities want to know who the coach is. So we just felt the further we went, the more it became clearer what we needed, what we really, really needed. And as I said, it became, you know, clear that Ken was a great fit. Look, there's coaches with probably better winning records and, you know, premierships and the like. But we just thought it was the overall fit that was most important.
12: So appointing Ken, and I guess then a part of the list decisions, you always want to be competitive from day one. But is there, I guess, an expectation for Ken to be immediately competitive, or are you giving him 2 years? Are you giving him 5 years? Is there a level of understanding of what you want from him?
13: Yeah, well, success looks differently in different ways early on. But part of it involves, you know, what our list looks like, the program we can put around a list, the program we can put around a coaching. We don't need to look any further than the Giants. And, you know, they played finals in their fifth year, I believe. And I think their first outfit, their first game, they had five players with prior AFL experience. So they were very, very young. And they sort of got there in a really competitive outfit within 5 years. I think we can be competitive within 5 years. I think we should be aiming to play finals in 5 years, but we've got to get those real foundation building blocks right. And that's not necessarily about wins and losses in the first 2 or 3 years.
12: Speaking of the Giants, are you going to lean on the Prince of Balmoral for any more advice?
13: I actually butchered it. I meant to say the Fresh Prince of Balmoral, coincidentally, perhaps Dave's been the most supportive of my counterparts for several times. He's a big believer in expansion, clearly, and he's been a big supporter of the Tasmanian licence. So we've had a lot of chats over the years, and look, clearly he's quite defensive and prickly. Mm. The Matthews boys get a bit prickly from time to time. I like that, and he's protecting his patch, but fundamentally he's been incredibly supportive of Tasmania. No, He's wrong, though.
12: The competitor came out in him. Of course, as soon as you mentioned Tom Green, one that's very close to his heart. Mentioning the young talent you're trying to attract, now having Ken in place, everywhere Ken has gone, you hear, and I'm one of them as well, people speak glowing of Ken and their connection. Now having Ken in place, this surely makes, I guess, the pitches to players, young and old, a lot easier having Ken sitting across from them.
13: Well, it helps, doesn't it? Because we've got a story to tell. We've got a coach, and we've got a coach with a proven track record in really building young people, and he's done it over subsequent generations. I mean, 13 years at Port, that's almost probably three playing generations. And he's been able to maintain that connection, that rule, that father figure. He's been able to attract players, but more importantly, retain them. And, you know, it hasn't always been easy to keep players in Port Adelaide. And, you know, big clubs from Melbourne have been consistently trying to get players out. I think Ollie Wines and Travis Boak, to name a few. And so I think that approach has served him well, and it's something we rate highly, and I think it'll serve us well in Tasmania.
12: You don't have to justify yourself, Brendan, but just thinking of Kenny, he's a great salesman, even the Prince of Balmoral, Dave Matthews, one of the great salesmen in football. But what don't people understand? Because, you know, the easy conversation back here on mainland is, oh, no one would want to go down to Tassie. Why wouldn't you go down to Tassie? Why would you want to go down to Tassie? So what don't us mainlanders understand about Tassie as far as a lifestyle or a place to play your football career?
13: Yeah, well, I think people just tend to think about the climate. It's always cold. Well, it's the second driest capital city in Australia. The climate's not too different from Melbourne. You know, it's I feel it's analogous for people say in Victoria, or it's analogous to Geelong. It's you know, it's there's a regional approach to doing things, but Hobart's a capital city. It's got all the trappings of a capital city and all the lifestyle attractions and benefits you'd think and assume, but it's got the ability to get the balance right. So you can actually come down and carve out a lifestyle. You can live in the city. You can buy a bit of land. You can live in the water. It's accessible. It's affordable. So you've got the time and space to put time into your family or a hobby or further study or a relationship. But meanwhile, you can really focus on being elite at your craft and being elite player and elite team, and that's our job to, you know, create a culture and put in place the resources to allow young athletes to be as good as they can be.
12: What's next on the shopping list as far as people trying to get into your football club? Is it a head of footy? Is it assistant coaches? Is there development coaches? I know you've got a lot of talented people already there, of course, running your VFL program, but what's next on the shopping list?
13: Yeah, well, we'll bring a sharper focus in our football now. And we've got a well-supported VFL program, and they've been doing very well. But we need to evolve that program and into an elite standard, an AFL standard. We've clearly got our coach. You know, we're relying on Ken's input around the program, around him, assistant coaches, sports science, conditioning, these sorts of things. The head of footy is going to be really important. They're going to have, incredible ownership of that. And I find an effective footy department, it's a bit about art, it's a bit about science, it's a bit about complementary personalities, and it's about, you know, getting them all together for a common good. So there's some infrastructure requirements we need to get a rig along with. We'll begin our high performance centre shortly. That'll be a huge part of our offering, and there's just so much to do.
12: I'll touch on that in a second. And you're going to start, pretty quickly with the three teams. I know AFL clubs, of course, always had the men's and the VFL program. Now they've got women's programs, but you'd be looking for an AFLW head coaching appointment shortly as well.
13: Yeah, indeed, mate. And we hope to have that resolved by the end of the calendar year. And unlike, the existing league clubs where you almost had to sort of bolt on the women's programs, after so many years, this is being purpose-built from scratch. So we've got one club, two teams being built at once. So there's the same amount of focus. The facilities will be incredible as well. So it really is quite it's a modern club. This is the club of the future. And so we've got a really strong offering there for our women as well.
12: You mentioned the training centre of excellence. If I read correctly, you've appointed a builder for that.
13: Yeah, there's two phases. There's an early works, big excavation package, and to enable the site, and there's the bigger package. And we're not far away from announcing that one as well, and we'll get away in the next few weeks.
12: Do you have a timeline of that dream day where you get to swing the bottle on the boat, as they say, where Andrew Dillon hands over the official license, whether it be on a plaque or a special scroll or whatever way it comes, an AFL license? Is there an expectation of when that will be handed over?
13: Oh, look, it's not a clear one. I think the general thinking is that upon the signing of a construction contract with the contractor for the Macquarie Point Stadium, that's the threshold. That's the point at which the unconditional license crystallises. So that could be towards the end of this year. You know, they're saying, you know, potentially November. From our point of view, it's immaterial, mate, because we're just pressing ahead. You know, we're building a footy club. We're building our teams on the basis we begin March 28. And so we'll just proceed on that basis.
12: So you expect a full licence by the end of the year?
13: Yeah, well, I think so, mate. I think that's what's been broadly indicated. Yeah. You know, those dates have shifted around a little bit, but that's something we're looking toward.
12: And we'll finish on a lighter note. I see you're in charge of the socials of the Tasmanian Devils. Jacob Gaynor handed over the role. Yeah. You want to keep the dual role, CEO and head of social media?
13: Oh, mate, I spent the Saturday at Williamstown circling the Oval looking for him because...
12: He's hard to get hold of.
13: He's hard to get hold of, but, look, it's an important way fans consume footy these days, and particularly new fans and young fans, and, you know, he's very, very good at his craft, and he's taking our club and our story to a whole new different audience, and he's doing a great job. And I've got an old saying, mate, I take my job seriously. I don't have to take myself so seriously.
12: No, it's fantastic. But on a serious note, congratulations on the appointment of Ken Hinckley and, of course, all the milestones that you keep hitting. The Devils are looking fantastic, and keep up the great work, Brendan.
13: Thanks for your support, Jim. Okay, mate.
12: Brendan Gale there, the Tasmanian Devils CEO, off the back of this week, their biggest announcement so far. Ken Hinckley will be the new coach of the Devils. We'll take your calls on Sports Today on 133 693.
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8: Hello, Dan from Transport Victoria. M80 Ring Road Altona bound slow from Sydney Road all the way around to Keilor Park Drive after two collisions on the EJ Witten Bridge. Three left lanes remain closed there to clear the final cars. Monash Freeway, looking at an extra 20 minutes from Jackson's Road out past Belgrave Hallam Road. Western Freeway still solid from the Ring Road west to Hopkins Road. Banksia Street and Manningham Road reduced to one lane each direction between Heidelberg and Bulleen for northeast link works. Outbound on Banksia Street, it is a busy run down the hill from the Austin.
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4: But Moorcroft comes in and he's kicked a goal! Whoopie-doo! The Bombers have come back from the brink of disaster. Have a listen to him! Give me another cheer like that in the world and I'll eat a bucket of pilchards. He kicks to the pocket and the man...
5: Yeah, what a cracking game that was. Essendon versus North Melbourne, 69-point comeback. And how good was hearing that call from 3AW 25 years ago today, the great Rex Hunt and, of course, Clinton Gribus there as well. What an amazing call. Speaking of North Melbourne, Simon's given us a call. Good evening, Simon.
6: Jim, good evening, mate. Just first of all, want to back your call on the whites being whites and creams being creams. Just leave them alone. Correct. We don't need stickers all over them. But, look, the way Benny just sold Tasmania, what do you reckon why Finn O'Sullivan knocked back the deal? I've got a theory, yep. Jim. If it's only a 30,000-seat stadium, you're not going to get your blockbusters, you know. You're not going to get your Collingwoods down there and that the likes of that. Is do you reckon that's the reason? Or hypothetically, if it was on the mainland, say Sydney or Queensland, would he have taken the offer? And, you know, what do you reckon? Why would he knock it back?
5: Yeah, look, I get where you're going with Simon. It's going to be difficult for us to answer what Finn was thinking. If there, clearly the reports around the size of the contract would be life-changing. As soon as you sign that, you are definitely set up for life. I'm not sure. Maybe Finn might be completely invested in North Melbourne and good on him and well done and might be thinking there's going to be a very, very large contract for him at North Melbourne and he wants to see it through, which is fantastic news for Kangaroos fans that you've got a kid buying in. Or he might be just thinking, I don't want to lock myself into such a long contract just yet. But what Tassie will find, they'll find the guys who, you know, love the lifestyle down in Tassie. I guess Brendan touched on the fact that they'll probably approach it in the same way Geelong approached it. You know, you've got big enough city, Melbourne's still an hour away on a plane. There's a bit of space. Do you like your fishing? Do you like your farms? Do you like, you know, a bit of city life but not the full big city life? So they'll find the right people, and Cal Toomey is always on the money. They've got some players already signed away as well, so we'll start to hear those trickle out and it might create some more momentum. And, of course, having Kenny Hinckley on board, he is a great salesman, two players and of the footy club. Not sure I answered your question, Simon, but I gave it my best crack. Anyone can give us a call on 133-693. Julian Marcus has come into the studio because we'll do a little bit of preview and talk some sport. Of course, the AFL round in front of us. Teams are in for Adelaide and Collingwood. Good evening, Julian.
7: Good evening, Jimmy. It's big. Round 20. Can you believe it? We're already at round 20.
5: Have we got more buyers?
7: No, thankfully. Oh.
5: You sure? Because that's what we want.
7: No, well, I have some teams off during wildcard weekend, so, yeah. And then we'll have teams off in this, we'll get to that
5: now,
7: later.
5: Surely this round doesn't have a double header on Friday night. We don't do anything as silly as that, do we?
7: Well, I've got some news for you, Jimmy.
5: What's that?
7: And we actually do.
5: Well, what game do we have on the Friday night that's a double header?
7: We have Melbourne and Geelong.
5: Yes, cracker.
7: And then we have the Derby.
5: Why would you have a Derby, which is one of the blockbuster games? Yes, here in Victoria, we mightn't be as passionate about it, but it's still a blockbuster game, whether you like it or not.
7: Because supercomputer in Canada, Jim.
5: Yeah, of course. Madness continues. Let's talk about Adelaide and Collingwood. You have the teams in front of you.
7: Yeah, three changes for the Crows. Finbar Maley, one of our favourites. Taylor Walker and Nick Murray are in for the suspended Darcy Fogarty. Braden Cook has been managed and Mark Keane is out with illness. Ooh. One change for the Pies. Jeremy Howe comes back in and Sam Swadling's been dropped, which I think is a little bit stiff because I thought he played pretty well last week.
5: Yeah, I've seen glimpses from, I've seen a lot of Swadling, but the glimpses I've seen where you can see then you kind of project, 50 to 75 games, what it looked like. And if he keeps trending in that direction, I know injuries and all sorts of stuff play a factor, but he's certainly shown that he's got capability to play high-level football in AFL world. And, you know, when they're 22, 23 and they start to really pop, he could be some find for the Collingwood Football Club. These two teams play in some thrillers. They play in the right in front of me as well, of course, and some free kicks that were paid, weren't paid. MCG, of course, we had the incident towards the end of last season, of course, with Isaac Rankin, Braden Maynard adding a little bit of spice, and they're always close. I'm tipping Adelaide, but I don't want to. I think Collingwood play really well.
7: You hesitated there.
5: I did. Now, I think Collingwood play really well at the Adelaide Oval, and they just seem to play really well against the Crows. So I think this is going to come down to one or two points either side. And because it's at the Adelaide Oval, there'll be something controversial with goal umpiring or umpiring.
7: Almost guaranteed. It's a shame that Mark Keane won't be a part of it because he's usually the lightning rod for that. Three games so far this year, the Crows have won by a point at the Adelaide Oval. It could very well be four by the time tomorrow night's done.
5: Geelong Melbourne's going to be an absolute banger as well. The fast-moving Melbourne Football Club. Geelong have been exposed at different times besides being, you know, willing to move the ball quick. St Kilda just couldn't get through the Cats' defence, especially across the Saints' half-back line. If Geelong can bring that front half press, they'll take care of Melbourne, but Melbourne are a different beast at the MCG. It pains me to say this. I'm going Geelong, but that's just purely because of the Cats' pyjamas on.
7: So wait a minute, it pains you to say that you're going Geelong?
5: No, it pains me the fact that my only reason to pick Geelong is the fact that clearly a little bit of a soft spot for the Geelong Football Club, but I would not be shocked if Melbourne wins this one.
7: No, 9-0 at the G, they've been brilliant.
5: Yeah.
7: Did the Eagles pull off one of the biggest upsets of the year?
5: No, but I hope it's the Eagles that played like they did against Brisbane. You know, they pushed them all the way. I enjoy watching the Eagles players, not necessarily the way that they're playing as a team. I really enjoy watching Jobe Shanahan play, Dersma, Reid, Lindsay when he's in the side, Duff Tytler, all these young players. Bazo's playing some good football as well, Milan Murdoch. So see what I mean? Like, you kind of enjoy the individuals. Eventually it'll turn into teams, but I just think Freo too much.
7: Carlton beat Gold Coast and end their season?
5: I'd like them to.
7: Yeah.
5: I'd like Dimmer to get be put out of his misery and just, you know, completely throw their hands up there. Surely Gold Coast put up the fight at some stage. I think we've been saying that every week for the last 8 weeks.
7: It's probably not going to come at Marvel Stadium, though. Not with the Damien Hardwick team.
5: No. Okay, then. What's the next game?
7: Hawthorn and Essendon.
5: Hawks. I'm waiting for all the newspaper articles, of course. We've got to relive the line in the sand. Dermy walking, going through huddles, all that sort of stuff, which I love. I love the theatre of the game. I just want to see the passionate Essendon team playing for each other that played for each other against the GWS Giants. They felt like the most connected watching them. The Giants obviously served up a turkey, of course, but I want to just see a really engaged, united Essendon. Now, they're going to get beaten by a well-oiled Hawthorn machine, but I just want to see that from the Bombers.
7: Giants beat Swans?
5: No. Ruckman have their way against the Giants, and they've got some massive ruck issues, apart from when Adam Kingsley blistered the Giants, which we saw all the footage at the start of the year where he called them out. Swans have had their way with the Giants.
7: Bulldogs beat Richmond, I imagine?
5: Yes, and I think this is an opportunity for Adam Uzay to put some young Tigers on star Bulldogs. You know Marcus Bontempelli? He's an exceptional player. Gold Coast forgot all about him and he ripped them apart. Go put some of your young players on the Bond. Put some of your young players on Richards and give them some teachings.
7: Good luck. Brisbane and Port?
5: Port, clearly too many good players out. Brisbane might do the old shop early to avoid the rush, get a big lead and then coast on home.
7: North and Saints, who's going home?
5: So this is a cracking game, and it's being played at Marvel, which both of these teams love to play. I'm saying St Kilda.
7: Yep.
5: St Kilda, lots of possession against the Cats, but really didn't get much value out of it. Couldn't break the bubble, as I mentioned, of the Cats' defence. I think they can do that against North Melbourne, and put a bit better score on the board. So that's my preview for the round ahead. Jake Noah is reporting Steel Sidebottom will retire. Some massive news that we need to follow up, and some news coming out of Hawthorn. Jack Gunston has signed a one-year extension. Let's head to the newsroom with Jordan Tunbridge.
8: Good evening. A Melbourne hospital has apologised after mixing up the identities of two people, resulting in one of them being wrongly declared dead by police. Werribee Mercy Hospital combined the patient's files with another woman's for months. A cyber scare is unfolding at Origin Energy, with millions of customers on high alert. The company is urgently investigating whether hackers access sensitive customer information. A massive Pam the Bird graffiti piece on the Balti Bridge is set to be scrubbed off tomorrow, 2 weeks after the alleged vandal's dangerous stunt. Premier Jacinta Allen is urging the Education Union to keep negotiating to get a deal done as teachers prepare to strike tomorrow. A high-speed police chase across Melbourne's southeastern suburbs has come to an end, with four teenagers arrested. An Australia Post driver has failed to win back his job after taking an unauthorised trip to KFC in a company vehicle. And Australian cricket great David Warner has pleaded guilty to mid-range drink driving on Easter Sunday. His Sydney Thunder captaincy now in jeopardy. More news at 7.
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9: Hello, Dan Belling, Transport Victoria. Glen Waverley, there's been a collision on Springvale Road at Highbury Road affecting both directions. All southbound lanes currently being held up while tow trucks load up. Eastbound or outbound Highbury Road is blocked as well. You'll have to head up to the Burwood Highway instead. M80 Ring Road, Altona bound, slow from Sydney Road all the way around past Keelor Park Drive. Two collisions on the EJ Witten Bridge. Still got the three left lanes closed to remove the final cars. And the Western Freeway solid out to Hopkins Road. Monash Freeway busy Jacksons Road to Belgrove Hallam Road.
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5: Back to Sports Today. Well, the Aussies have had a pretty interesting campaign, and who better to talk about all of the action on the field? Matthew Burke, Stan Sports rugby commentator and former Wallaby great, joins us right now. Good evening, Matt.
19: Yeah, g'day, Jimmy. How you doing? You well?
5: Yeah, not too bad. It was fascinating actually watching a bit of Wide World of Sports on the weekend. I thought Joe Schmidt was fantastic. In the summary of his time and his era, was very passionate, spoke glowing of the Wallabies and where they're going. How would you describe the Joe Schmidt era?
19: I'd give it a tick. It's interesting because when you look at it, as you look directly at the numbers, you'd go, oh, hang on, there'd be a little asterisk there because some of the numbers weren't great and the win-loss ratio. But from where he was in 23, or where the team was in 23 after the World Cup when they failed to get out of the pool in France, Eddie Jones was the coach. It just seemed all to blow. It's like he just chucked a couple of grenades in and just blew up the whole joint. He came in and settled everything down. We talk about, I suppose, doing the right things well, the fundamentals well, and I think he just he put that into perspective for the guys. And what we've seen over the last little while was some great wins that have happened. Obviously, consistency is the next step that they need to take. But with that, there's a bit of pride back in the Aussie jersey, a bit of pride back in that gold jersey, and that's that means so much of it. And to the last 3 weeks, Ireland, into France, into Italy, three sellouts, that's absolutely enormous for the game. So looking forward to what comes now with a new bloke. But I'd give Joe Schmidt a real tick and say thank you for what you've done.
5: I want to ask you, Berkey, when you look at the great union sides, which you were a part of, and even if you look at, the Poms when they won, and, of course, mm-hmm. the All Blacks, you mentioned the Irish side, there's a distinct style of play that they have. It's you look at it and you go, yep, that is a Wallaby side or that's an All Black side. How would you describe a Wallaby side right now?
19: Yeah, and that was one of the big features that he brought into the game. It's how our guys want to play the game, and I think we were a bit lost. I think we just didn't know how to play, and I think the smartness went out of the game. And and punters are pretty quick to pick up on if you've got a clue or not, and it was just a bit lost, if that was the word. When they got back to the basics and those fundamentals, as we talk about, then they could actually throw the ball around. Australia's always been a country to chance their hand and have a crack, and they've done that in the last 3 weeks. They've done that, and we've seen this. Play that it's allowing a lot of width and a lot of speed and guys on the edge to really get the ball and be creative, and that's what we're good at. That's what we've always been priding ourselves on, and plus the fact of being smart as well. So when it doesn't matter what sport you go around and who you talk to, if you're smart, you win games. If you're not smart, you're always going to struggle in games. And they're starting to get that back, which is a good thing.
5: This is, of course, coming from a complete, an AFL hack talking about union, your game, you're passionate about. But if you're an outsider looking in and you're coming to Australia, you think, well, clearly the Wallabies should be the greatest kicking side ever. You've got two other codes that kick the ball. You had all the soccer players as well. Every kid grows up in bare feet kicking a ball of some sort, so much so the NFL are trying to get every kid who can kick and be a punter. Why haven't we been the greatest kicking side? We've had some great kicks, of course, but shouldn't that be part of one of our strong suits?
19: One of the most frustrating things at the moment, Jimmy, watching the inaccuracies of our kicking game. I prided myself on kicking goals, and back in the day we could put that sort of Gilbert ball, if you call it that, the name of the ball, we could hit them 50, 60 metres and chew off plenty of angle when you're kicking for the corner and that kind of stuff. It just doesn't seem to be in vogue at the moment. It's like they've forgotten that part of the game, which is so important. I played with a guy called Johnny Wilkinson in the UK, who was the guy who kicked 03 of that World Cup, and I learned so much from him and how to control the game by means of kicking it and pressure kicking. It's like our guys are not doing it enough at the moment. I don't know whether it's a sports scientist coming in. You know, everything's controlled by the GPS now. You've done too many kicks. You've run too many metres or too many kilometres through the week. And but, you know, like, as you know, it doesn't matter whether it's AFL, with rugby league, cricket, you know, whatever, football, you've got to practice things under fatigue. And that part of the game, I don't think they are practicing. So it's incredibly frustrating watching that as an old bloke who prided himself on, you know, taking a bag of balls home from training and just do it myself, right? You know, that's what you got to do. So they need something better, and maybe this is going to be a part of the new coach, Les Gist, coming in his new era to be able to just sharpen that part of the game up.
5: Well, that's great, because it hurts my soul, but I can't imagine how much pain you're feeling watching it. You mentioned Les Gist. Is he the saviour? Like, we hear a lot about him. We see a lot of his work. Why are the raps so big on Les Gist?
19: I don't know. I wouldn't go so far as saying he's the saviour. But what he will do is bring a game that is based on how Queensland play, the Queensland Reds play. It was very much a lot of ball movement, a lot of pushing the pass, and you're going beyond that 50-50 to a sort of a 60-40, and having the trust in yourself to be able to do that. A part of it also is the physicality of the game. And there's a couple of guys that didn't get selected through the Joe Smith three test series just then with the Nations Championship. And he announces his team tomorrow, and I bet there'll be a couple of changes, a couple of blokes in the forwards that are going to come in and be, you know, really just big bodies in amongst when you're playing a New Zealand, South Africa, Argentina. So, look, Kiz has got some, he'll have some good people around him. He's got good ideas. You know, remembering he's working with the same cattle. It's just then trying to manipulate the game focus and where to press, where to put those pressure points. So I'm looking forward to it. I'm having a chat with him tomorrow after he announces his team, and it'll be all on sort of stand and that kind of stuff. We'll be able to hear him, but mate, he'll be nervous like every coach. He's taking over a national team. He'll be nervous but excited about the opportunity ahead. And when you're looking at what he's got, it's not long to a World Cup next year. So he'll be into the fire straight away.
5: Well, that's what I was going to ask you. Do you expect this squad to be the one that, of course, injuries always is a factor and form, yep, but do you expect this squad to raise a few eyebrows but go, oh, hang on, this is for a year's time when the World Cup is here? And further that, like, our Sevens program runs really well. There's always a rugby league convert thrown in as well. But do you expect,
19: yep,
5: do you expect this squad to be, all right, it's not ready now, but it looks good for a year's time, or will he just pick for what is strong right now?
19: Oh, he'll pick for now, but he'll blood. Remember, so 27 blokes got made the debut under Joe Smith. So that's a lot of players. We're nearing the 1,000th Wallaby of history. So it's getting close to that mark. So there will be players that are going to come in, absolutely. And you get that through injury or good form. But what he brings is. And I look back in history when we were successful in '99 in that World Cup in Cardiff. We had an awful year a couple of years beforehand. A bit of a mindset change, coach change, just different direction, pulled us in a really good place, or put us in a really good place, and pulled the team along to be better and better. So I'm thinking that's what's going to happen. You know, it'll be tough. You know, we're still eight in the world. You know, we're a way off South Africa. And if you get a chance to catch the minis that are on stand, you watch that stuff there, it's like, wow, like how do you combat this team? But they beat them last year in Johannesburg in this incredible performance. So it can be done. You just got to have the consistency to do it for longer periods of time. Like any good teams, they roll around the same stuff, and it's just pressure, pressure, pressure. So that's what we're looking for with Gissy and these blokes that are going to be coming to the fore in not long a time.
5: Hopefully it's a new, exciting era. Always love chatting, Berkey.
19: Good on, Jimmy. Thanks, mate. Bye-bye.
5: Matthew Berkey, and catch him on Stan Sports, and, of course, a former Wallaby great. We'll always take your calls here on Sports Today on 133 693.
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9: Hello, Dan from Transport Victoria. M80 Ring Road, Altona bound. Half-hour delays from the Tullamarine Freeway down past Keilor Park Drive. Our incident response blocking three running lanes while a car is towed from the left emergency lane. A collision in Brighton, that's on St Kilda Street northbound at Bay Street. Also a nasty one in Glen Waverley, Springvale Road at Highbury Road, blocking the right lane in both directions, and Banksia Street and Manningham Road down to one lane each way between Heidelberg and Bulleen for North East Link Works. Outbound on Banksia Street, a 50-minute queue down the hill from the Austin.
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3: Get really excited when the Melbourne Victory join us on the show. And Jeff Hopkins is the A-League Women's All-Star and, of course, the Melbourne Victory Women's Coach. And he joins us right now. Good evening, Jeff.
4: Hi, mate. How are you?
3: Good. Appreciate your time. Let's talk about a career highlight. No doubt for you, we'll be coaching the All-Stars against Chelsea next month. That'd be absolutely exciting to do.
4: Yeah, look, I've been looking forward to it ever since they informed me that they offered me the role. I guess for me, it's a real great honour personally, but also a great opportunity to showcase our league and our players. And look, it also gives us a chance to measure ourselves against what will be. Over the past month or so, I've been doing my due diligence and looking at their.

0: maybe stepping onto them a little bit, but also respecting who we're playing against as well. So having a bit of a plan B and a plan C to, you know, if they can break down the plan A, then we've got something to fall back on. So, yeah, but we definitely won't be sitting back, not on purpose anyway, sitting back and defending.
1: Of course, you're the Melbourne Victory's women's coach. How's the pre-season looking? Having all the girls back, is it going along nicely, or you're just trying to integrate some new stuff?
0: Yeah, look, it's been a little bit slow, just in terms of the CBA not being signed yet. So we had to take our time in terms of who we're gonna bring in, but things are starting to speed up a little bit now. We're getting close to the start of pre-season, and there's a fair bit of action going on behind the scenes in terms of signing players, re-signing players, and contacting players that we want to bring in, because we're definitely really keen to go a lot further than we did last year.
1: Jeff, we'd love to get you back on, of course, once the CBA discussions clear up. Of course, we'll have a clearer line of sight on your squad and how you're going to go even better next year. We appreciate your time, and good luck against Chelsea with the All-Stars.
0: Thanks for having us on.
1: Jeff Hopkins there, A-League Women's All-Stars and Melbourne Victory Women's coach. We'll be wrapping up Sport Today after this break.
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3: Hello, Dan from Transport Victoria. Outbound Monash Freeway, the two right lanes closed to Jackson's Road for a collision. Other side of town, accident on the Prince's Freeway outbound at Palmer's Road. The two right lanes are blocked there by our incident response. M80 Ring Road, Altona bound, improving from the Tullamarine Freeway to Keilor Park Drive after earlier collisions on the EJ Witten Bridge. Still got one in Glen Waverley, Springvale Road at Highbury Road, blocking the right lane in both directions. Watch out for one in Brighton, that's on St Kilda Street, northbound at Bay Street. You might consider the Nepean Highway instead.
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2: Thanks for joining me on Sports Today. A bit of love to the Preston Lions, who eliminated the defending Australian Cup champions, the Newcastle Jets, in the round of 32 last night. They came from 2-0 down to win 3-2, so well done to Preston. More football news regarding signings and contracts. Sam McClure is reporting Mitch Lewis will stay at the Hawks to combine with Ben King in brown and gold next year. Look out for the Hawks. Money news is coming up next.
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3: Good evening, I'm Jamel Wells. Federal Opposition Leader Angus Taylor says the government should not help anyone with links to ISIS. Perth-born doctor Tariq Kamley, who was reported to have been killed but is now thought to be alive in an Iraqi jail, is one of a group of foreign fighters trying to return home. The government says it won't help him but admits constitutional challenges make it difficult to stop citizens returning. Mr. Taylor says the government can stop him.
4: They have many levers at their disposal. They can ensure that this person does not get a passport. They can use temporary exclusion orders. We have put legislation in front of the parliament to prevent third parties from helping people like him, terrorists, back into the country.
3: One Nation leader Pauline Hanson is being accused of victim blaming for saying women in an abusive relationship should just leave. Anti-domestic violence campaigners and Social Services Minister Tanya Plibersek say the comments are irresponsible. Ms. Hanson has been asked about domestic violence after her interview with far-right figure Tommy Robinson, who is convicted of assault.
5: It is wrong, but it's also a two-way street. But I'm not saying that it's just men and women can lose their cool as well. Society is under so much pressure than what it used to be, ever has been in the past. And I think today everyone's sitting on a time bomb.
3: A woman's been charged with assaulting a police officer in Gosford Hospital on the New South Wales Central Coast. Police say the 25-year-old smashed a plate on the officer's head. The officer has been treated for serious cuts. The Victorian government is urging teachers to return to the negotiating table after they rejected the latest pay offer. Public school teachers across the state are walking off the job tomorrow. Union spokesperson Lucy Honan says teachers can't continue under current conditions.
6: We've got class size blowouts. Some primary schools have classes of up to 29 kids in them. It's just unworkable and our kids are suffering and teachers and education support staff find it untenable.
3: Experts claim Australia could face fuel rationing if the Strait of Hormuz shipping lane remains closed. The federal government says Australia has more fuel in reserve than it did at the start of the Middle East conflict. And research reveals Australians are on average spending more than $500 a year on streaming services. A Canstar survey shows the average monthly spend has risen to $44. In finance, one Australian dollar buying a around 70 US cents.
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3: The most successful New South Wales Origin coach of all time is endorsing Andrew Johns for the top job. With Laurie Daly tipped to walk away after winning this year's series, the search is underway for a replacement. Speaking on his Six Tackles with Gus podcast, Phil Gould says Johns should take the reins.
7: Could he do it? Yes, he could. Should he do it? Well, he probably should, because what's going to happen is he's going to get to 60, 70 years of age and probably regret that he didn't.
3: Melbourne vice-captain Jack Viney has returned to training. He's yet to play this year after dealing with back and Achilles injuries. Giants veteran Stephen Coniglio hopes to sign a contract extension and finish his career as a one-club player. And a Portuguese club has reportedly bid to entice rising Australian Socceroos star Nestori Irinkunda. You're up to date. That's the latest news and sport.
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9: Hello, Dan Belling, Transport Victoria. In Point Cook, watch out for a multi-car collision outbound on the Princes Freeway at Palmers Road. The two right lanes are blocked. Our incident response on the scene. Also an accident clearing up Monash Freeway outbound at Jackson's Road. That's in the right lane. Glen Waverley, a collision on Springvale Road at Highbury Road. Also one in Brighton on St Kilda Street northbound at Bay Street and Banksia Street, Manningham Road down the one lane each direction between Heidelberg and Bulleen for northeast link works. Outbound Banksia Street, there's a 25-minute queue from the top of the hill near the Austin.
10: 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It's a slow-cooked, full-flavoured masterpiece. Mmm, can you hear that? That's 64 layers of golden, flaky pastry wrapped around a Herbert Adams pie. But it's what's inside that counts. Chunky beef in a rich, velvety gravy. Herbert Adams. 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
3: A high chance of showers overnight, getting down to 7 degrees. Tomorrow, a shower or two with a top of around 12. Friday, possible showers with a top of 15. Saturday, showers and a top of 16. Possible showers Sunday with a top of 16 degrees and a shower or two likely on Monday. On the bays, northwesterly winds 15 to 20 knots, turning westerly, seas around a metre.
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13: Good evening. Welcome to the program. I'm James Willis, and it's great to have your company across 3AW Melbourne, 2GB Sydney, 4BC Brisbane, 6BR in Perth, 2CC Canberra, and our network stations right across the country. On the program tonight, why we are thousands of dollars worse off than we were a number of years ago as Australia's living standards decline, and this is happening at rates that are different to the rest of the world. So it is worth having a discussion about this tonight. Also, the biggest energy company in the country, Origin, have had a major data hack today. We'll go through this. And once again, you've got this massive company that many cases are making record profits. We've seen this so many times over the last few years, and they're not sure about the details. They don't know about how many customers. They're not sure about what information has been leaked, but there are reports that this is about 2 million people that have had their names at the very least, if not their address, their billing history, their date of birth, and their phone number and their email hacked, and now requests for a ransom are being made. So we'll go through the details of that tonight, and we'll wrap up what was a pretty good day on the ASX 200 overall. bucking the recent trend. The ASX 200 finishing up by 29 points, 8,823, led by a significant rise in both materials and energy. The Aussie dollar right now buying 69 US cents. I'm James Willis. Welcome to Money News. But first tonight on the program, here is an unwelcome reality for everyone. Australia is heading to its weakest decade of living standards growth since World War One, leaving all of us ultimately with less money in our pocket in the household budget. Let's find out what this means for everyone and what has been occurring since COVID, which is where this all started, but it is much deeper than the COVID-19 pandemic. Shane Oliver is the chief economist at AMP. He's on the line for us tonight. Shane, many thanks for your time.
14: My pleasure, James. Hey, thanks for having me.
13: Thanks for coming on. Just a couple of simple questions so people can understand. When we talk about living standards, what does that expression actually mean?
14: Well, usually when it's mentioned by economists, they're referring to material living standards. So it's not an assessment as to whether people are happy or not. It's looking at things like GDP, but more specifically per capita GDP, which is GDP in the country or output in the country divided by the number of people. So it's more relevant at an individual level. In other words, it's not just being pumped up by population. The other one is a measure of real household disposable income per person. So it's income levels after tax and mortgage expenses and so on per person. And so they're two of the most common measures of living standards. Another one, of course, you could look at consumer spending per person. And what is being referred to here is that those indicators, that's consumer spending per person, income per person, and GDP per person are all growing at very, very slow rates so far this decade. And some of them have actually declined significantly over the last 4 or 5 years.
13: Right. Now, the key factors that contribute to a decline or an increase or an improvement in living standards are what? What are the key factors?
14: Well, I guess at a very high level, many people would relate to this because it refers to the cost of living crisis. If you've got a situation where prices are rising faster than your wages are, as has been the case on average in Australia over the last 5 years or so, then that will feed through to these sorts of indicators. And, of course, over the last 5 years, since about 2022, and that's where the key problem has set in, so we know that there was the pandemic. It was horrible, big contraction in GDP and other measures of living standards in 2020, but then a rebound in 2021 and a bit of volatility around that. The real problem, though, has been the period since. Wages over that period have risen something like 19%, which sounds like a lot, but the problem is that inflation or prices has been a lot stronger. Average prices have gone up something like 25%. And I reckon there's lots of people out there who can give me lots of examples where prices have gone up more than 25%, but let's just focus on the average as measured by the ABS. And basically the gap between the 25% and the 19% is a 6% or so fall in what we call real wages. The real value of your wage has gone down over the last 5 years, at least since 2019. So that's at a high level. We've also been paying more in the way of tax. The share of our income being devoted to tax has gone up. And the share of our income over that 5-6 year period devoted to paying mortgages for those with a mortgage has also gone up. So all of those things have contributed to it. But if you look beneath the surface, and this is what economists are prone to do, we focus on a thing called productivity. We're simply not growing our output per hour worked as quickly as we used to in Australia.
13: Have living standards declined or improved in other parts of the world? Well, our closest allies, the OECD, other countries, is this a problem everywhere or is Australia particularly bad?
14: Now, we're at the, unfortunately, and I don't like to say this, I'm going to say something different, but the reality is that we're at the low end of OECD countries. That decline in real wages I referred to there, the OECD has done the numbers across other countries, and I think we're one of only two or three that have actually seen a decline in real wages over the last 5-6 years. And likewise, real household disposable income, which is well below its 2021 high in Australia. We're one of the only few, only one of few countries that have seen that, whereas most OECD countries have seen a rising trend.
15: What role is housing affordability in Australia playing in our problem? The gap between wages and housing, what role is that playing in these appalling numbers?
14: Look, I think it's playing a big role, and it's probably one of the key reasons why many young people today are feeling somewhat depressed about things, because it is a lot harder to get into the property market. Yeah, sure, interest rates are lower than the high point. And when I was a lot younger, we got to 7-8%. Now they're when you pay 6% or something. So they're a lot lower today, but house price to income ratios have gone up a lot more. So I think that's a big part of the problem, and it's in housing where a lot of the cost pressure has been. So housing affordability, I think, is a big, big issue here. And I would even think it's probably bigger than, you know, if you think back to the 70s, back then the problem was excessive inflation. You had one stage 17% inflation and unemployment was heading up to double digits.
15: Yeah, but you mentioned those other numbers. The difference this time around, surely, is that every year that goes on, our productivity continues to slump. I mean, this is how do we even begin to fix this?
14: Well, it requires tough decisions of the sort that governments in the past used to do in Australia. And the classic example was Paul Keating under the then Labor government 40 years ago went on the John Laws program. Can't recall whether that was 2UE or 2GB. It was one of them. But anyway, he said that, look, if we don't fix our ways, we'll end up being a banana republic, which was strong language. But anyway, that galvanised the country into a series of economic reforms that made it easier for business to do things, lowered the tax burden and so on. And we got the benefit of that for many, many years. But of course, the reform agenda has fallen by the wayside. We know our tax system is not working as it should. The tax rates are too high and they kick in. The thresholds are too low. You know, if you're just earning twice average earnings, you're paying the top marginal tax rate of 47 cents in the dollar.
15: Yeah.
14: We have stamp duty, which is ridiculous, a ridiculous tax. It's a burden on those trying to get into the property market, and also hampers people trying to downsize. If you're an older Australian.
15: Absolutely.
14: You don't want to downsize because you incur this huge burden when you want to get back into the property market. We're overregulated, as I was mentioning before. It just takes a lot longer to do anything in Australia, and not just labour market regulation, product regulation. Some of those things are all necessary. We don't want buildings to go up that then fall down or are substandard, but a lot of it has gone simply over the top. So basically what you need, I think, is a return to the sort of economic reform ethos that we had in Australia through the Hawke-Keating years, and then that was continued through the Howard Costello years. Since then, it's sort of fallen by the wayside. You know, we seem to spend more time talking about things and not doing them. You know, it's like that old Elvis song. We need a little less conversation, a lot more action, I think.
15: Yep.
14: But that's been lacking. You know, the last budget. I mean, this is another issue here, and we've talked about this before, James, on the program. Government spending is too high in Australia. It's running about 5 percentage points of GDP higher than it used to be. That takes resources away from the private sector, and that hampers overall productivity in the economy because the private sector is usually a bit more productive than the public sector is.
15: Shane, just lastly before you go, the stock market has been lagging in Australia. It had a good day today, but it has stumbled over the last few weeks. Now, obviously, there are global factors with the oil price, but I just wonder on the investment front, from the average mum and dad investor right up to the largest investors in the country in our stock market, are the tax changes already, are we seeing the results of what the government announced with capital gains tax and the discount in the budget? Is that having an impact immediately on investment in shares, in stocks, everything?
14: Well, it certainly impacted the property market. So you can see the very low auction clearance rates and the ongoing fall in property prices that has accelerated since the budget. But it probably is impacting the share market, but it's very hard to prove that because for shares, the main impact is the capital gains tax changes, negative gearing. You can still negatively gear shares if you want to. So the main changes are on capital gains tax. That could quite possibly have made investors more cautious.
15: Shane, we really appreciate your time tonight. Thanks for joining us.
14: Thanks, James. My pleasure.
15: Shane Oliver, the Chief Economist at AMP, joining us on Money News. Yeah, a good one for our listeners to get involved in off the back of that chat and this data that has come out today showing that living standards are, for this decade, going to be the weakest period for growth since the 1910s. 131873 is our open line number. And what do you think are the key factors driving this? I mean, the elephant in the room is the fact that Australia has three levels of government, local government, state government, Commonwealth government, and often for business in particular, instead of three levels of government working together, you've got regulation or tax upon tax upon tax to the point where someone in business goes, well, why would I employ someone when I'm paying a payroll tax and the threshold for payroll tax and the rate of payroll tax has not changed for 5 or 6 years, in some states even longer. The rate varies from state to state. So if you have a business in Sydney and a business in Melbourne or a business in Brisbane and a business in Perth, often you're having to figure out what the rate is. And once you get to a certain business size, you are penalised for growing even more. Shane Oliver just mentioned as well the stamp duty, which is one of the biggest things blocking people from downsizing, which is one of the biggest issues with the housing crisis. We have all these empty bedrooms. There's an expectation that people will one day sell up, but how they do that and when they do that and why they do that is determined by their costs and their retirement savings, how much they have in super, how much they have tied up into the home. And guess what? When you go to sell the family home, I know there are incentives in terms of what you can put into your superannuation, but there should be a stamp duty exemption for anyone that is downsizing, not just at the front end when people are buying their first home and there are certain first home buyer exemptions. This should be at the back end as well. For anyone that wants to downsize, there should be a stamp duty exemption. And governments are addicted to this. There's state governments making tens of billions of dollars off stamp duty every year. And that obviously as well, the taxes applied to the housing industry are one of the key reasons why we can't keep up with these targets. And then the gap between income and the cost of a house has grown. And for this generation in particular, it has never been bigger. 131873 is my open line number. I'd be keen for your views on that based on these numbers. And it is a reality for anyone running a business that unless you are part of a union-driven workforce who has guaranteed pay rises, or you're on an award which is linked to the minimum wage and every 12 months the Fair Work Commission has said that your wages have to increase, for a lot of people in the private sector, they haven't had a substantial pay rise for a long period of time. 131873 is our number. I'll take your calls straight after this on Money News.
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9: Hello, Dan Belling, Transport Victoria. In Point Cook, watch out for a multi-car collision outbound on the Princes Freeway at Palmers Road. The two right lanes are blocked. Our incident response on the scene. Also an accident clearing up Monash Freeway outbound at Jackson's Road. That's in the right lane. Glen Waverley, a collision on Springbank Road at Highbury Road, also one in Brighton on St Kilda Street northbound at Bay Street, and Banksia Street, Manningham Road down the one lane each direction between Heidelberg and Bulleen for northeast link works. Outbound Banksia Street, there's a 25 minute queue from the top of the hill near the Austin.
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15: So, the growth in living standards in Australia for the rest of this decade is likely to grow at a rate not seen since 1910. We're talking World War One, and that is a pretty disastrous set of numbers for the country. And it means, according to every economist that I've read, that you and I are missing out on thousands of dollars that should be in our pocket for our families, but instead these living standards have declined significantly over the last 4 or 5 years, and the OECD, some of our closest allies, are not having the same problem. What do you make of it? 131873. Mark's online. Hi, Mark.
24: Oh, hello there. Look, I think the problem is that the governmental sector in Australia has grown alarmingly over the last quarter century, and now it's become parasitic upon the rest of the economy.
15: Yeah, I mean, we're talking about 28%, Mark, of GDP, with government spending rates not seen for probably 40 years, and the cost of some of these individual programs, including a lot of social services, some of them that are necessary, others that we've allowed to grow completely out of control, have made it very difficult in some cases for government to scale back some of these programs. But the more money you spend, the more programs there are. We talk about the NDIS, we talk about childcare, we talk about, the growing sectors that need all this funding. For all that funding that is being spent and the additional tax dollars, you need a bureaucracy to back that up. And that is part of the problem, is the ballooning bureaucracy.
24: I know it's easy to criticise the public service, but we've got to focus on those two words, public service. Somehow in Australia in the last 20 to 30 years, the equation has been reversed. Instead of serving the public, now the public serve the bureaucrats.
15: Yeah, great comment. Thank you, Mark. 131873 is our number. Sharon's online too. Hi, Sharon.
25: Hello there. How can we have more productivity when we don't produce anything in this country anymore? That's very, very hard. And I agree with that last call out. The public service is way out of control. We don't need them. And on top of that, the ministers that are holding portfolios, the politicians, don't know their portfolios and can't ask a standard question about their own portfolios. They're always in Senate estimates saying, oh, I don't know about that. I'll have to get back to you. And they never do. And they can't answer where the funding has gone, that's just disappeared, or why it's blown out. Well, they don't know how to run their portfolio. Well, and the government is spending too much money.
15: Well, Sharon, you're spot on the money. And one of the great tragedies that we've seen unfold over the last few years in this country is that we don't make anything here anymore. We very rarely, the manufacturing industry and the decline of manufacturing here has been tragic on a number of fronts. And you hear stories. I mean, we spoke to a small business on this program a couple of months ago who use Australian-made cotton, and it's grown here, and then it's sent overseas so someone can make towels with it, and then it's brought back to this country. But that supply chain should all be done here, but those jobs to spin the towels into shape, there's an industry there that just doesn't, sadly, doesn't exist anywhere anymore. And once upon a time, that were, they were local Australian jobs. But there's so many different examples of this. No car industry. We've got all these critical minerals that are needed for the batteries of the world. We're not making batteries here. All of that is made in China. And then when you talk about productivity, Sharon, the second part of your comment, I mean, you're spot on the money, but the government's productivity and public spending and the public government, it's very difficult to lift the productivity in that. This needs to be driven by the private sector. And there are a number of reasons. We've already outlined some of them tonight as to why that is not occurring. 131873 is our number. Well, another major Aussie company has suffered a data breach. A hacker claims to have accessed 2 million customer records from Origin Energy. Origin is Australia's biggest electricity and gas retailer with almost 5 million customers. And according to the Australian newspaper, and there's a fascinating story with great detail from the Australian newspaper in the last couple of hours, the alleged hacker has contacted journalists at News Corp saying they've been trying to alert Origin about this hack for almost 3 weeks. And it was only after the Australian forwarded a sample of 50 customer records to Origin that had been provided by the hacker that the company apparently began an investigation. Now, Origin is telling us that they do not believe bank or credit card details were included, but names, addresses, phone numbers, dates of births, and billing history may have been accessed. Troy Hunt is a Microsoft regional director and founder of the website Have I Been Owned. He knows a thing or two about these issues. He's on the line for us tonight. Troy, good evening.
2: Good evening.
15: Firstly, how serious, from what you've read and heard, is this data breach involving Origin?
2: Well, it's serious enough for them to make an announcement to the ASX, so obviously they believe it's credible. What we don't really know yet is what sort of data specifically has been compromised. We're hearing names and contact info and billing history. I wonder if it might be another similar scenario to Optus. If you remember back in 2022, we had things like driver's licenses as well. We don't know yet.
15: Yeah, and that, to be honest, how long does it normally take for a company to determine what information has been stolen? Does it take hours? Does it take days? Would they know by now and they're just being cautious? Or is it something you would be aware of straight away in the modern world?
2: Look, it really depends, because a big company has so many different systems and so many different moving parts. But we've also got this third party, this threat actor, as we'd call them, who's obviously been in contact and said that they have some data. Now, typically they would say, look, this is what we have, and that may then accompany a ransom, and at least you have a sense of scope. So it may be that Origin knows already, they just haven't disclosed it.
15: The fact that, according to the article in The Australian, Troy, that the alleged hacker claims to have been trying to get in contact with Origin for 3 weeks, then suddenly a journalist made inquiries about a sample of the stolen data. Why would Origin have acted that way? Would they get hoax inquiries like this all the time?
2: Yeah, look, they would. They get a lot of people trying to shake them down for money, for anything from minor security vulnerabilities through to alleged caches of data. So that's certainly feasible. And as for why journalists are better at getting in touch, well, someone calls up and they're from The Australian, you generally tend to take them a little bit more seriously.
15: Is it fair for them to play down the fact that bank or credit card details were not stolen? I mean, for me, if someone got hold of my credit card or my bank card, you can cancel that card and they give you a new one straight away. It's harder to change, though, your name, your address, your phone number, your date of birth, and your billing history. I mean, those sort of things, when they're out in the open, could be potentially very dangerous.
2: Yeah, look, you're exactly right. I'm honestly not that concerned about my credit card. There's great fraud detection. You get the money back if someone's made a fraudulent charge. The difference is, from a company perspective, is that there's a lot of financial regulation they have to adhere to, and that messaging around credit cards are safe is probably more to satisfy the payment card industry than what it is to actually satisfy individuals.
15: Absolutely. Yeah, I don't know why they play down that concern, because you're right. In most cases, if someone does get access to your credit card, then you just block that card straight away. You put the claim in, and 9 times out of 10 now, you'll get that money back. I'd be much more concerned about my name or my address or my phone number or my date of birth being out there. For those that are a customer of Origin right now, Origin's got 4.5 million customers, Troy. We don't know how many of them are impacted. Is there anything the average person can do if they are an Origin customer and they're not sure about what to do?
2: Look, the trivial answer is all the stuff that you should be doing anyway, which is being very conscious about potential fraud, particularly phishing attacks, people getting in touch with you, asking for information, putting a lot more effort into verifying who you're giving information to. We really need to do that every day anyway, because we're all in so many data breaches that we don't even know about yet. And when something like this surfaces in the news, we just talk about it a bit more.
15: Hey, you mentioned Optus and their data breach. We've also had Medibank. There's been a number of leading companies that have had these data breaches. And when you read some of the stories, and I'm not talking about Origin here, but in many cases, you've had these very successful, very prominent companies that are potentially making record profits that haven't got their cybersecurity in order. Is enough being done here? Does government need to get more involved to have some mandatory fixtures in place, or are we sort of stuck? Like, what's actually occurring here? Why are these very successful, prominent companies not having their cybersecurity up to date?
2: Look, it's an interesting week to talk about it, because the IIC just came out with findings about Qantas's data breach just last year, another one that I was in as well, unfortunately.
15: Yeah.
2: And their findings came back with, look, the Qantas actually did everything that was reasonable at the time, but there is a point at which some actor is sophisticated enough to get around reasonable security controls. So, and unfortunately, we've just also got to accept that the very nature of digitizing all our data means that there'll always be a way in for someone who's sophisticated enough and well-resourced enough.
15: Yeah, you don't think there are some companies falling behind, though?
2: Oh, absolutely falling behind, yeah. And I think Optus in particular was a great example of that.
15: Yeah, so squibbing on the cybersecurity upgrades in favour of profits, and that could be staff and headcount and that sort of thing.
2: Yeah, look, it's a bit of a hard one as well for organisations looking at where to spend their money, because when you do security right, nothing happens. Mm. You know, this is part of the paradox. When you do sales or marketing right, you make more money. So it's a very difficult balancing act for an organisation.
15: That was interesting. A very interesting chat, Troy. I really appreciate your time tonight. Thank you.
2: My pleasure.
15: Troy Hunt, a Microsoft Regional Director and founder of the website Have I Been Owned, joining us on Money News. Our text line is 0460 873 873. I've got a lot of messages about Australia's decline in living standards. I'll come to those straight after this. We'll also wrap up the day on the ASX 200.
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15: On the text line 0460 873873, in relation to the decline in living standards over the last few years and the growth not seen since the 1910s in terms of how poor it's been, Rob says, James, I used to have a manufacturing business. Labour costs do not reflect productivity. Government is submissive to union demands. It's all about entitlements. Overregulated, for example, want juniors to get the same as experienced workers. Too many holidays, not enough production days, fixed taxes. Even before you produce anything, we are over-governed, regulated. Ask yourself why not much is made in Australia anymore. That is a great message. Thank you, Rob. 0460 873 873. Chris says part of the reason is that government tenders blow out so dramatically, and things that start at $10 million can end up being $132 million, like the National Warning System. And look at the website for the bomb, which started at a pretty modest amount of money and blew out and just continued to blow tens of millions of dollars more than the original price tag. If it happened in the private sector, they'd be laughed out of town. But with taxpayers' money, there seems there are no limits on these things sometimes. Peter says, poverty and misery is today's life in Australia, thanks to the outrageous waste and mismanagement of this country. Rowan says, cut government programs, jobs and bureaucrats. Stop throwing money at dodgy programs, $50 billion for the NDIS. When is some of that rotting going to come to an end? Sandra says, what spin will the government put on these numbers? There's no way to spin their way out of it. Kerry says, now look, Australia has announced previously that they would be the world leaders in the production of solar panels. Then it all went quiet. What happened to that? 70 or 80% of our solar panels and our wind farms come from China, as do most net zero products. Well said. Paul says, do public servants get a pay rise every year? Well, they do. And they have a very strong and fierce union that does deals directly with the Commonwealth government and the state governments as well. But they generally lock in 3 or 4 year deals. And in Canberra, the public servants, many of them now have a deal that they can work from home permanently and never have to be back in the office again. Nice to be some. Meanwhile, they're now negotiating for a 4 day work week permanently. 131873 is our number.
9: Money News, the market wrap.
15: Yeah, the local share market staged a little bit of a comeback today. The ASX 200 closed up 29.7 points to 8,823. Only three of the 11 sectors actually finished in the green, but energy and materials did enough of the heavy lifting along the way. David Scutt is a senior market analyst at StoneX. He's on the line for us tonight. David, welcome to the program.
10: Great to be here, mate.
15: Hey, talk us through today. It was a bit of a weird day because most of the sectors finished down, but obviously materials and energy did the heavy lifting.
10: Yeah, the big boppers, BHP and Rio Tinto especially, had a really good session. Wasn't really any company-specific news that came out, though. It was just more so a story about what's going on in commodity markets, particularly what's happening in copper at the moment when it hit fresh highs. Gold as well is also having a really good run. And it sort of masked what we saw in iron ore, which is looking pretty weak right now, threatening to go and break to multi-month lows.
15: Okay, we get a lot of messages about the gold market and the price of gold. What do you make of things right now as they stand with gold?
10: From a technician perspective, today's move is entirely explained by a breakout of a triangle, as funny as that sounds. Otherwise, I think that it's probably bottomed in the near term. There was a lot of buying interest beneath $4,000 per ounce, and we've seen a breakout take place. There were some rumors coming through that central banks are active around there. So in the near term, we may have seen a bottom in the gold price.
15: Now, the jobs data for June will be released tomorrow. What is the market anticipating at this? Obviously, this is critical when the Reserve Bank makes decisions around the cash rate.
10: It will be very critical for the RBA. So markets think it's going to be a run-of-the-mill kind of outcome. 15,000 increase in employment, unemployment holding steady at 4.4%. The key thing to remember, though, is that the RBA expected in the June quarter unemployment to average 4.2%. So it's already going to settle probably much above that. And if we see a continued drift higher, as we've been seeing lately, it will kind of snuff up the risk that we're going to see a continued increase in interest rates, as we saw earlier this year.
15: Meanwhile, the Aussie dollar has had a bit of a rally and we're heading towards 4 weeks of gains. What's driving that at the moment?
10: Bit of column A and column B here. It's a risk appetite initially, and then more recently, because of what's been happening in the Gulf, the escalation in tensions, the energy price surge, the Aussie has been benefiting as a fact of being a major LNG exporter. We saw that early in the Iran crisis, and it's happening again now. So when you look at what's going on in Japan, what's going on in Europe, they are much more vulnerable. Money, capital is flocking to the Aussie dollar as a consequence.
15: The voice you're hearing is David Scutt, a market analyst, a senior market analyst at StoneX, joining us on Money News tonight. Now, David, the US reporting season continues. Some big names are reporting tomorrow our time, the Google parent company Alphabet and Tesla. What are the expectations here, do you think?
10: I'll start off by saying that Tesla, unless you're a Tesla shareholder, probably isn't going to be the main impact. It's going to be what's happened to Google, Alphabet in particular. So keep a close eye on what it says about Google Cloud, because that's its AI puppy. And then focus on what it says about its potential AI returns, because it has been issuing so much debt, so much equity. We're talking at the moment, this year alone, $80 billion US in equity has been raised, a similar amount when it comes to debt. At some point, market analysts, investors, traders are going to demand to see returns on that investment. So it'll be very interesting to see what they say. Already this year alone, their CapEx guidance is north of $180 billion US dollars. So that will be the focus, not so much on the actual earnings results itself.
15: Now, just lastly, CBA has released some analysis today saying that Brent crude could spike as much as 60% if the Middle East war continues to intensify. What do you make of that? All eyes on the oil price at the moment.
10: It should be. Right now, looking at my screens, I can see Brent's trading at $95 a barrel, up 5%. So, look, it's a tail risk, and it's one that is definitely increasing in terms of magnitude at the moment. But a 60% rally from here implies that we're going to have a major global supply crisis. So we're talking Hormuz shut, Bab el-Mandeb shut, and maybe some other problems as well. So at the moment, look, it's a risk. It's probably not the baseline case that many people are thinking about. But the key thing to remember here is that it's not so much about crude, it's the refined products. So petroleum, gasoline, diesel, that's where shortages are much more acute at this point in time. So if we're going to go and see that big uplift in crude, it will be refiners scrambling to go and get their hands on that for that very reason.
15: Very well explained, David. We really appreciate your time tonight. Thank you.
10: Been a pleasure. Take care.
15: David Scutt, a senior market analyst at StoneX, joining us for the market wrap. The ASX 200 closing up by 29.7 points to 8,823. Three of the 11 sectors finished in the green. Energy and materials did the heavy lifting. And the Aussie dollar right now buying 70 US cents.
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15: Great to have you company here on Money News. My name is James Willis. Last night we brought you some of the concerning details about the controversial sale of Rushy Lagoon. This is Tasmania's largest farm, and it's been sold for more than $100 million to a foreign-owned forestry giant. They are a UK company, and the sale was signed off by the Foreign Investment Review Board and the Treasurer, Jim Chalmers, in recent weeks, with the sale expected to settle in August. Now, we spoke to Tas Farmers last night, and today they have raised a number of fresh concerns about this sale. And the critical thing we told you at the time is that the UK company that are planning to come in and replace what is currently a dairy and cattle farm, the largest farm in Tasmania, with a carbon credit program with pine trees, but that has been propped up and assisted by a significant, massive, in fact, a massive grant from the Albanese government and from taxpayers, you and I, worth $69 million from the Clean Energy Finance Corporation, to try and turn this into a green energy site at the expense of cattle and dairy. And Tas Farmers is today alleging that months before the Treasurer approved the foreign purchase of Rushy Lagoon, the federal government had already financially backed the foreign buyer. They say more than $8.8 million in grant funding was awarded under the Support Plantation Establishment Program, a program run by the Department of Agriculture, Fisheries and Forestry, and it was announced by the Federal Agriculture Minister, Julie Collins, who's from Tasmania, in May 2026. Now, Tas Farmers President Nathan Cox, who we spoke to on the program last night, said the growing number of serious financial questions could no longer be ignored. Mr. Cox has said in a statement, "It's now obvious the project was inappropriately supported financially and guaranteed before the Foreign Investment Review Board and the Treasurer approved the sale of Rushy Lagoon. Tas Farmers is calling for the Treasurer to immediately verify whether the Foreign Investment Review Board application was complete and accurate, and to use his powers, the Treasurer, to revoke this before settlement if it was not. So there are some serious questions about this. As I say, it's a giant farm, the largest in Tasmania, long-time producer of cattle and dairy, previously sheep, and we're turning this into a carbon credit hub for pine trees. The jury is out on whether the pine trees will actually be able to produce the houses of tomorrow that they're expected to. And the new sale to a foreign company was propped up by a giant taxpayer grant. There's something about all of that that does not add up. And very quickly before we go, the Albanese government has stamped out the chance of revisiting a gas tax in the near future, regardless of an internal

0: have already paid tax through income tax and then are going to invest in something and are decided that there's going to be a higher tax rate. And the government has done that, but it would have been better to take on some of the gas giants, in my view.
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2: The Labor Party is having its national conference. Australian Manufacturing Workers Union, you would have thought they'd be dealing with the loss of manufacturing jobs, but no. Their contribution to say we need to move on from our colonial past, get rid of the Union Jack, wherever it appears. Member of Socialist Victoria, Jasmine Duff.
3: Colonial countries have rampaged around the world, stealing land from Indigenous people, and then we say, oh, let's stick their flag on ours.
2: But you live in this country and you speak English. 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
0: Thank you for all the thoughtful messages tonight from a lot of our articulate listeners. 046-0873-873 is our text line at any time here on Money News, or you can send me an email via moneynews@tappedmedia.com.au. 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Wendy says, having worked with public service and private sector, I could tell you some stories about government waste that you would not believe. 0460873873. Peter says, all these new high-rise buildings for rentals that are shoebox size and expensive strata costs are a problem. How safe are they? How many defects are there? Structural decay and unchecked issues, including water, sewage, electricity issues deemed unsatisfactory in the building code laws. So what's going to happen into the future? Well, I think that is a concern. And do you know what? I've heard this directly from people in the construction industry that know far more about this stuff than anyone in government. And they're saying the harder the government goes on these housing targets, 2 million homes between now

0: on the end of the decade, the more defects there are and the more builders that will go broke or try to cut corners along the way. It's a big issue. And at the end of the day, do we want Australia and our capital cities to be resembling Hong Kong or Macau with high rise everywhere? I don't. We'll talk about that more in coming days.
1: 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AW News.
2: Good evening, I'm Jamel Wells. One of Australia's largest energy companies is investigating a potential breach of customer data. Chris McCarthy reports.
3: Hackers claim to have accessed 2 million customer records from Origin Energy. The hackers providing a sample of 50 customers' details to News Corp after they say Origin ignored evidence of the breach for almost 3 weeks. Origin Energy says the incident may have affected customer data, but believes credit card and bank details are not a part of the hack. If proven, the breach would rank among Australia's largest after strikes against Optus, Medibank and Qantas. Chris McCarthy reporting.
2: Advocates say One Nation leader Pauline Hanson's comments about domestic violence are dangerous and irresponsible. In an interview, she's acknowledged violence is wrong, but has suggested women in abusive relationships should just leave. Red Rose Foundation founder Betty Taylor says leaving is not that easy.
4: They're quite dangerous when we unpack the reality of what's happening for so many women and children. It's not just whether they leave and get out with their life, but what pieces do they have to pick up to move on.
2: Industry leaders are warning Australia's rising alcohol taxes are fueling a black market. The draft beer excise is temporarily frozen, but spirits will next month face their highest tax increase since COVID. Australian Hotels Association Chief Executive Steve Ferguson says the government needs to taper the alcohol excise.
5: Where the cost of spirits is so high that people are coming in now that shouldn't be and taking advantage of that. It's crazy to think that in about 3 to 4 years' time, tax take on spirits and beer and wine will be $8 billion and only $2 billion on tobacco.
2: A photographer charged with stealing camera equipment from a Bondi Beach shooting victim has pleaded not guilty. Police say 35-year-old Danny James Ridley stole the equipment from retired officer Peter Maher after the attack. Peter Maher was one of 15 people who died in the attack at a Jewish festival. A Melbourne hospital has apologised after mixing up the identities of 2 people, resulting in one of them being wrongly declared dead by police. Werribee Mercy Hospital mixed one patient's files with another woman's for months. 11 dolphins have died after getting stranded near the Albany foreshore in Western Australia. Carcass samples are being tested for the H5 bird flu strain as a precaution. In finance, one Australian dollar is buying around 70 US cents.
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2: Adelaide will be without key defender Mark Keane for their AFL clash against Collingwood. He's been ruled out due to illness, with Nick Murray set to replace him. In the NRL, Eels coach Jason Riles is hitting back at criticism of signing Jerome Luai on a short-term deal. The Tigers co-captain will spend next year at Parramatta before joining the PNG Chiefs. Riles says Luai is needed right now.
6: We're sitting in a spot on the ladder that we don't want to be, and it's no one's fault directly, but we need more experienced players, and Jerome fits that bill at the moment, and that's what we're going to go with.
2: Former Socceroos captain Paul Wade has been diagnosed with probable CTE, and the West Indies have beaten New Zealand by 2 wickets to lose the men's one-day series 3-2. Shimron Hetmyer guided them home with 69 not out. That's news and sport.
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2: The high chance of showers overnight with a getting top of 27 degrees. Tomorrow a shower or two with a top of around 12. Friday possible showers with a top of 15. Saturday showers and a top of 16. Possible showers Sunday with a top of 16 degrees and a shower or two likely on Monday. On the bays, northwesterly winds 15 to 20 knots, turning westerly, seas around a metre.
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0: and looking forward to your calls right through the 4 hours. Plenty ahead on the program, motoring shortly. Dr. Innes will be along around 8:30, just to talk about things that are going on, maybe bugs that are out there in our society, but also taking your calls if you have a medical question. After 9, Dr. Ross Walker always says one of the essentials in life is to have a laugh. Well, I can almost guarantee it. In the Wednesday nightcap with Darren James and Andrew McLaren, and I've got a bit of news for Andrew. He is in elite company. I'll explain after 9. Later in the evening, tons of time for your talkback. Peter Hitchin will be along. Quiz at around 10:30. It's going to be a great night. Let's get into it and talk motoring.
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0: James Ward is from drive.com.au and taking your calls on 133-693. James, good evening.
2: Good evening, Dennis. How are you?
0: Yeah, I'm well. I wanted to touch on this because a caller a couple of nights back rang in about electromagnetic fields that are very high in electric cars and they could be causing all sorts of problems. And I thought, I'll wait. I've had a good look online. I'm not finding anything to support it.
2: Did this caller ring in on a mobile phone? Because I can assure you one of those things is going to cause a different level of electromagnetic radiation and interference. Look, we have had this caller before, and we've asked this question before, and it is, honestly, it is a very fair question, because electric cars, you've got magnets and motors, and when electric motors are spinning, they generate an electromagnetic field, and you do get, so for anyone listening to us tonight on an AM radio, when you're in the car and you go past the tram tracks, or if you've had an unreliable old car with an AM radio like I used to, you would hear the alternator as it was charging the battery would cause interference into what was going on. So the idea that yes, there is electromagnetic interference is one thing, but electromagnetic radiation is a very different thing. And electric cars, or any car with a battery, whether it's a hybrid or a plug-in hybrid, they tend to be very heavily shielded, because obviously the manufacturers are aware of these things. They just want to make sure that everything's fine. There is no higher EMF off an electric car than there is off a normal car. The devices that have the highest level of electromagnetic radiation are your phone. And so,
0: and that hasn't caused any trouble, because decades back, there were people, we're all going to get brain cancer and everything's going to go wrong. It hasn't happened.
2: But look, Dennis, in the interest of science, and look, this is a little bit of, it's a bit of woo here. So, you know, we can all go to, let's say, we're all going to go to Wooniversity, and I've got a device that does do, it measures electromagnetic fields, and it's like the thing that they have in Ghostbusters when they walk around and it lights up and stuff. But we actually will be conducting a test with this between an electric car, a hybrid, and a petrol car, to see if there is any difference. Because you know what? Experimentation and science is what trumps woo every day of the week. And I think there's fair questions here. I'm saying you don't need to worry about it, but I'd really love to create some data that shows that or proves me wrong, because, you know, I'm happy to be proven wrong.
0: Anthony has called in. Anthony, good evening. You're speaking with James Ward from drive.com.au.
3: Good evening, gentlemen. I'll try and make this brief. I bought a Ford Ranger, 94,000 Ks, off a neighbour of mine, 2 months out of warranty, and I've got a automatic issue, 2-litre bi-turbo, 10-speed auto. And it's just, you've sort of got to shift it down manually to get it going, up and going. And just nothing, it didn't seem right to start with anyway. Got the wet belt, timing belt done recently. Asked them to check the trans. I hope it would be the goodwill for the for the repair, because it's been serviced to the T. They're telling me $11,500. And I said, I said, no way, right? And I've got another quote for $7,500, and I'm just like, first Ford I've ever owned in 45 years of driving. And I just went, you know what, love the car, but this has just been such a disappointment. So I looked at an Isuzu today, I tow tandem trailer regularly, various other trailers, not really heavy loads, but sometimes it is a bit, not like a caravan or anything like that. Just wondering what you could point me in the right direction. Not interested in the Amarok.
2: Honestly, for your towing and obviously had a bit of a reliability issue with the Ranger, the Isuzu is brilliant for towing. That 3-litre 4JJ engine is a truck engine, basically. So they pull strong. They're great for towing. I used to tow a race car with an MUX, and I was doing like 10s and 11s on the freeway with that. So they're a great thing, the D-Max. And honestly, for the kind of hoops you jump through with the Ranger, I would I'd say you've got a much better, more reliable car in the Isuzu.
4: Any other question, Anthony? Because it's a shocking predicament you're in.
3: Yeah, it's really just a real disappointment. I've got to go and get the auto transmission oil drain next week. They're going to do a test, and that's another $410. Like I said, I'm hoping they come to the party, but I'm just thinking worst case scenario. I've got to get it repaired. I can't sell it to anyone like this. It still drives well. It's just going to shift it down manually. Something to do with CDF drum or something. I'm not too sure about the autos, but
2: yeah. This is a known issue with the Ranger as well, and I think we have looked at it before as a story, but I might speak to the team and see if we can put up a piece that basically says and explains what this is for anyone who is dealing with it like yourself and maybe what there is to do or to check with repairs. But, yeah, there is a known issue with that transmission.
4: Anthony, thanks for your call. Hope you can work your way through it. Jack has sent an email. James, I'd like your motoring expert, that's you, James, view on the Cupra Terramar VZE Hybrid. Exciting car, little pricey. I'm worried about the sales, support, servicing, resale value of a brand with such low volume sales and presence in Australia. Your thoughts?
2: Yeah, look, the low-volume brands have actually been a big topic this week. And look, Cupra is... So what will set you aside, I guess, from a confidence thing here is the Cupra shares so much of its underpinnings with Volkswagen product. So you're basically okay there. Even worst case, let's say, Cupra didn't continue, Volkswagen will, and you've got capability to look after the car there. So don't worry about that. They are a great little car. They look... terrific. It is Volkswagen's sporty brand. And I think one of them, the Fermentor is basically the same as a Golf R. So you're getting the architecture that you'd be used to from Volkswagen products. Resale, though, is the question. And I think the best thing to do would be to look at Cupras in market now, a couple of years old, and sort of see where they are from where they were. And, yeah, that would be the question. You'd need to work out how much resale impact could you really sort of wear.
4: 133693. 133693. What have you been driving, James Ward?
2: Mate, I haven't actually been in work. Well, actually, where was I? I had to go to Tenerife to drive the Ferrari 849 Testarossa Spider, which was a pretty amazing thing. Yeah. So this is the replacement. I don't know, it's just an everyman kind of thing to do, but this was the replacement for the SF90. So this is Ferrari's range-topping twin-turbo V8 plug-in hybrid supercar, and obviously the Spider is the open-top version. It's pretty spectacular. But then I've been at the Goodwood Festival of Speed, and I spent some time there with the team from Jaguar Land Rover, and so we had a lot of new Defender updates. So there's new Defender variants coming. I had a look at some exciting new Range Rovers. There was a story today, the new Range Rover GT, which is coming in
4: sort of
2: above sport to be a very, very swoopy electric coupe to initially. There's some other Range Rover developments coming over the next little while, but the Defender Octa, and I had a chance to drive with Dakar Rally legend Stefan Pederhansel. We went did some jumps in the Defender, and I had a chance to ride in the new electric Jaguar. So this is the super luxury coupe. It's still a prototype at this stage, so it was covered in camouflage, but. Yeah, we'll have a story publishing on Drive that talks about what that's like. But in the middle, it's very much like a Rolls-Royce Ghost kind of size. So it's quite a big car. But once again, Dennis, that Goodwood event is just next level. It is so spectacular with all the things that are there. But yeah, that's what I mean. I'm in my Peugeot at the moment, and again, poor Peugeot's been in the news with Fiat these last couple of weeks, with people having a lot of questions about the brand's longevity in Australia. We're told that both will persist in a way, but yes, it's certainly not looking good for low volume European brands.
4: My first two cars were Fiats.
2: James. Yeah, well, Fiat. So, well, this week we had, I think it was our team broke the story where you were unable to order a new Fiat passenger car. You can buy the vans, so the Scudo and the Ducato, you can buy them, but the Fiat 500, you haven't been able to order, or the electric 500E. And Fiat Australia have confirmed that yes, you can't buy the cars. They are reevaluating what to do. Obviously, there's service and support here for existing Fiat owners. But it's the same sort of news we saw out of Peugeot, that changed distributor from how they were being imported and sold. It's now a question mark as to sort of what happens next. But again, it shows the influx of a lot of these new brands and the value that they represent means some of these legacy brands do need to really look at what they're doing, how they're priced, and what they're offering.
4: We will take a break. James Ward is with me from drive.com.au. We're talking motoring, new cars. If you have a question, Peter and others, please hold on there. Please be patient. 133693. Back after this, 3AW.
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4: 21 past 8. James Ward is online from drive.com.au. Peter, good evening. You're speaking with James.
12: Good evening, guys. James, just regarding the car sales, just wondering, where did these extra 10,000 people come from to buy these BYDs last month? Do you think the BYD is probably...
4: We're having trouble hearing you a bit, but it's, the question is, where have the buyers of BYD come from, James? And I would answer that with word of mouth.
2: No, well, look, to be honest, they've come from other brands, is the thing. So this is conquest sales, not additional sales. So you can see a lot of brands in decline with year-on-year sales results being down, whereas BYD are up. The other thing, too, is that the sales data is based on vehicle deliveries, not people walking in and signing. So what we see often with Tesla is that the sales results align with large deliveries. So as a boat comes in and a lot of those cars are sort of sent and get out to owners, the numbers go up significantly. So you've got two factors there. But, yeah, basically people are buying a lot of these new brands because they're not buying some of the older brands.
4: Any other question, Peter?
12: Yeah, well, that's my question. So a lot of these cars are just being registered as sold as demo models, or do you think they're just the ones coming off the ship as they've come on the news saying they're sold?
2: So do you think that does happen from time to time. Manufacturers do that. They'll register cars, but no one's going to register 10,000 cars to have there. These cars are being sold. They are going out to customers. Whether or not they're putting on demos to help with those sales, you don't know the exact difference, but these are based on, vehicle deliveries, not orders. So it's definitely showing an increase in the taste for some of these new brands.
4: Interesting question. Thank you very much, Peter. James, isn't a car that has been registered worth less than one that hasn't been?
2: No, well, not necessarily. Like, the idea, and look, the old adage of your car loses money as soon as you drive it off the lot is just really it's a very simple summary for resale, right? Like, a car, as it gets used, it diminishes in value in a way. But for a lot of these brands, having the cars unregistered but on the lot, they're paying interest on that. That is stock. So they want to clear those cars more than they can. If they're going to register those cars so that they're available to be used as demonstrators, they can perhaps move them faster. They can get them out to market faster is generally the way that's approached. But, yeah, look, it is... There's no one way that is better than the other way for a lot of these brands. If you are a new, and interested brand to a lot of buyers, having demonstrator vehicles available makes it a lot easier for these people to make decisions to make an order or to buy a car that you have there.
4: Peter, thank you very much for your call. James, I've been in the two-door Jeep Wrangler for the last week. And I've got to say, I mean, I'm not an off-roader, but at first the sort of the noise of the tyres, big tyres, and all that sort of stuff, I thought, this is not, but can I just tell you, I've really settled into it over that time.
2: They're a lot of fun, those Wranglers. And look, they are far better off-road than on. With those big tyres, if you're on a wet road and trying to go round a roundabout, they are not happy at all. They don't stop. They don't turn. But, gee, they're fun. And they're a car you should buy, honestly, if you're not taking things too seriously. It's like a Suzuki Jimny. It's a car you want to enjoy the fun of rather than the dynamics off, but off-road, those Wranglers are amazing. And that's the thing. As an adventure vehicle, they will go anywhere.
4: And they look good. Mickey, good evening.
13: Yeah, g'day, mate. I'm asking the question about the 2018 Ford Ranger, which is full four-wheel drive and all the gear. You know, when you slow down, you feel like you're jumping on ruts. I've had a transmission service. I've had everything going. It's 2018, and every time you slow down, it's like you're jumping over a rut. What is that? Why is that? Is it because of the? Sorry, mate.
2: No. Yeah, like you've got a transmission. There is a known transmission issue if you've got the 10 speed. But the other thing to check, as your car's slowing and the transmission's been deemed to be okay, if it's juddering to a stop, You may have warped brake rotors for a start, so the brakes may be doing that. You may have wheel bearing issues on the car as well that may be causing a little bit of movement there. But look, to be honest, if that's got the 10 speed, as that car comes back down through the ratios, like the first caller tonight, there is a known issue with some of these transmissions that we do know that Ford is aware of.
4: 27 past 8. Thank you, Mickey. Hello, Tony.
14: Good evening, Dennis and James. Tony the Sucky here. How are you?
4: Hey, Tony.
14: Yeah, good. Hey, James, I'm not sure whether you're are over the what I call the 4495 kilogram range of truck. In my travels, I came across a Photon all-electric in that size. Now, I know that from past work and things that the Coles and the Woolies truck, the little home one, come in at 4495, meaning you could drive them on a car license.
2: Yes.
14: Which are under that 4.5 ton. Now, I'm wondering how these Photons are going to go, because obviously the batteries are a lot heavier, and so will they step up into the LT range, or will they manage to keep them under into the car?
2: Yeah, it's a really good question, because we're seeing a lot of these brands bringing in the small car license trucks. It's based on maximum gross vehicle mass, so it's maximum weight of the vehicle plus payload. So what it means, because those batteries are heavier than an engine and a petrol tank, your payload in that van is less. So if you're carrying, you're doing deliveries of like, you know, boxes and bits and pieces like that, so your actual payload's not going to be pushing too high. And like the Coles and Woolies trucks, that's what we see a lot of these brands going to full electric in that way. But in terms of, yeah, how they're going to work for businesses, we actually did a thing for Channel 9 a couple of weeks ago where I took a new LDV electric van to see what it would be like in doing a delivery run around Melbourne as a work vehicle. And it's only got about a 330-kilometre range, which actually worked out really well for urban duty. So some of these vans, they may not have super long range, but they're not designed to go from Melbourne to Sydney. So if you need a truck for its capability, but, again, you need to drive it on a car licence, the payload of these ones, it still fits in that 4495 gross vehicle mass level, but your payload is less than what you get into, say, a Isuzu N series.
4: There you go, Tony. Thank you. A couple of quick calls. Caroline, good evening.
15: Hello, I've only just tuned in. Have you addressed the Fiat issue?
4: Yes, it has been mentioned with James. Yes.
2: Yeah, we spoke about it. And if you missed, so Fiat as a brand, like, you can't order a new one. And I think the thing was, nobody was buying them is the issue. The Stellantis, who owns Fiat, they are working out what to do next. Fiat Professional is still uninterrupted, so you can order a new Ducato or a Scudo, the vans. If you own a Fiat, you can still get a service. Yeah. You've still got service and support until here. Like, absolutely. So all of that's okay. It's just that you can't order a new Fiat or a new Arbus. But if you've already got one, service and support will continue to be here.
4: There you go, Caroline. Thank you. Mickey. Mickey, we can't do that. James, great to have you on the program. Drive.com.au. Have a look at that website.
2: James, thank you, Dennis. And for Mickey, we will do a story about the Ford Ranger transmission so that everybody can look at it, yes, regardless of what they say on air.
4: That's correct. James, great to have you on the program. And it's great to have you back, you know, amongst mere mortals after driving Ferraris and other stuff.
2: That's it. Look, yeah, occasionally we do need to see how the other half lives. But, no, I am back in Melbourne and have my heated seat on because it's quite cold tonight.
4: Quite cold. I'll talk to you next week. James Ward is from drive.com.au. Hey, do you have a health question? Is there something, you know, that you're a bit concerned about or a nagging problem? Dr. Innes Rio will be with us. GP from the AMA, of course. 1-3-6-9-3. Back after these, Dr. Innes will be with us and talking to you about your health.
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4: 133693. 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Dr. Innes Rio is online. Innes, good evening and welcome back.
24: Good evening, Dennis. I don't feel like I've heard your voice for a while.
4: Well, that's okay. I mean, that might have been good for you. But we're back and we're here together.
24: No, it's lovely. Lovely to hear your voice.
4: Innes, World Brain Day.
24: Today is World Brain Day. And as I was thinking about it, I was just thinking about a fear that so many of my patients have. And, you know, the fear of actually getting dementia and what that means.
4: Yep.
24: Losing your independence, your memory, having to leave your family home and relying on others. And dementia is now actually Australia's biggest killer, and there's about 500,000 people in Australia with dementia. But the really good news is that over the last few years, we've realised that about 40 to 50% of dementia cases are actually preventable or can very significantly be delayed. You know, that idea that we had, which was that it was inevitable, as you aged, you would decline, as you aged, you would get dementia, is absolutely not true.
4: Okay, but that is that a big problem with just people's perceptions of what is ahead? I can't do anything about this?
24: Yes, absolutely. And I think it's been fed by sort of the old scientific literature, which was not true, which was basically, you know, that you couldn't develop neural connections as you got older, that you couldn't learn things as you got older, that people didn't understand the significance of the fact that basically your brain is like a muscle. So the more that you use it, the fitter that you keep it, the more resilient it becomes against sorts of things that are toxic towards it. But it also does learn. And you can always feel it. You know when you're doing something new, Dennis, and you, it sort of hurts your brain because you don't get it really,
4: yep.
24: And then you learn how to do it. That is so good for your brain. And so we've learned, I think, that not only do we need to keep toxic things away from our brain, which we've talked about for a long time, you know, making sure if you've got diabetes, it's well controlled, making sure that you identify if you have high blood pressure and controlling that, and high cholesterol, issues about obesity, those sorts of things that can actually be quite toxic on the brain. But the other part of that is actually keeping your brain fit. So, you know, what should we be doing to keep our brain fit? And there's more and more evidence about the protective factors.
4: Hey.
24: I think that, you know, thinking about those things, about making sure that our brains are not exposed unnecessarily to toxic things, you know, the cholesterol, the blood pressure, the smoking, air pollution, but also thinking about how we can keep those neural connections alive, keeping ourselves fit, brain fit. And how do we do that? And I was just talking to a person talking about Wordle, you know, how we might actually keep our brain alive by doing crosswords or learning new things. But the best thing that we can do from a stimulation point of view is actually mixing those learning things with physical things. That's a really fantastic strategy. So, you know, learning a new dance move, you know, you're both using your brain and you're using your body. That's really fantastic. The other thing is socialization is incredibly important.
4: Yes.
24: And we know that that keeps our brains really fit. And the other thing that we've learned is really addressing any hearing issues. Part of that is probably the socialization part of it, but part of it's more than that. It's probably actually triggering different neurons to actually fire, and therefore keeping them well. But I think it's really good news to think about the fact that, you know, we can probably, as I said, 40 to 50% of dementia is preventable.
4: I'm just thinking about all this while you're giving us the information. People, you know, a lot of people who are critical of social media and, you know, what's online and all that sort of stuff, but there are so many things that you can do online to keep your brain active.
24: And I think that that's absolutely true, but I wouldn't want people to just be sitting down for doing things online.
4: But it's better than just sitting and maybe watching telly or whatever.
24: Absolutely.
4: I mean, there are lots of options, plus, you know, get active or as active as you can.
24: Yeah, and the other thing is that, as you said, you know, if you can develop that sort of commute, that socialisation, not all of us can develop socialisation face-to-face. So if you can have that online socialisation, that will do things for you. It's better, as you said, than nothing. But there is nothing like actual mixing that physical component with that socialisation component, with that learning component. That's the sort of North Star, if you can. And the other thing that's really, really important is it's just never too late. So people that say, well, I'm already 70 or I'm already 80 and I can feel the decline in my brain, it's just never too late, because when you start these things, not only can it, you know, decrease the decline, but it can reverse that decline to some degree.
4: Wow, that is great news.
24: Yeah, it really is.
4: Lots of callers for you, Innes. Dawn, you're first.
0: Hi, my blood glucose lately has gone up to readings of 15.6, and I got a keto machine, and it was 0.6. Now today it was 0.7. I have been to my doctor.
24: Yep.
0: She's going to organise a few blood tests, but I'm quite concerned about, like, I've never had readings like this.
24: And do you know why, Dawn? Why it's tipped
0: I've
24: over to that?
0: Been under a lot of stress because I've been in hospital and I've had a few problems with my legs and my shoulder.
24: Yep.
0: And I was eating a bit you know, haphazardly, but even though I pulled it under control, it's like I'm getting high readings during the night and I'm getting 10s in the morning and I'm thinking this isn't right.
24: Yeah, and you're right, it's too high. So it sounds like if you've been in hospital, there might have been some, you know, obviously some biological things that were happening, then different food, then different sleep, all of those things actually contribute to it. Then maybe you lost a bit of muscle mass as well, not exercising as much. So it's probably all of those things. But certainly at 15.6 and those levels, you need to be on medication. Are you on anything at the moment?
0: Mum, metformin, slow release, one in the morning, two at night.
24: Yep.
0: But, yeah, it's just started doing this in the last week. It was sort of good when I was in hospital. It wasn't doing this. Yep. And I've never been worried about my ketones, but for the ketones to be 0.7, it's like, wow.
24: Yep. So you do need to get this under control. So I'm glad that your doctor's doing that. But you probably firstly need to be making sure that you're checking it really often, being aware of if you're actually flicking over from a well-being point of view from your ketones. But it sounds like you need to actually up your medication or change your medication. And often people, you know, they might put you on an insulin product or something like that. Don't be afraid of those sorts of things, because what you need to do is actually learn how to get it under control. So have a chat to your GP again. When are you seeing them soon?
0: I've seen them today and I've got to see them. She's going to call me tomorrow with the blood results.
24: Great.
0: And then take it from there, because I've got a bit of pain when I'm breathing in. I'm really watching it, but even my meals and my fluid's been good for the last few days.
24: I'll go and maybe see a diabetes educator as well with her, and your GP probably works with a diabetes educator. So speak to her about doing that, and also say specifically, you know, should I be changing medication, adding things on, changing them, and make sure you keep checking your blood sugars as well.
4: Time for a break. Sue, Michael, Paul, Karen will be with you straight after these 3RW Nights.
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7: Hi there, Olympia.
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4: 13-9, the Wednesday night cap after the news at 9 o'clock. Dr. Innes is with me. Lots of callers. Sue, good evening.
11: Oh, hi, Dennis. Hi, Doctor. I have a question for you. I started dry reaching on Sunday night. In the middle of the night. It continued all day Sunday, all day Monday. It stopped now, but I'm not feeling very well.
12: Have you seen a doctor?
11: No, I haven't.
12: I think, Sue, you probably do, because if something like dry reaching, have you had any pain anywhere?
11: Oh, I need slight discomfort. But I was putting that down to the dry reaching itself, so sort of around the rib area.
12: And no idea why you were dry reaching?
11: No idea. It just woke me up. I woke up,
12: okay.
11: Yeah.
12: And no chest pain or jaw pain, arm pain or pressure or anything like that?
11: No.
12: I'd certainly, it's such a... it's a symptom that could be due to lots of different things, but certainly if it went on for 3 days, even though it's gone now, I'd certainly want to go and see your GP tomorrow, and I'd probably just want an examination, make sure your blood pressure's all right, listen to your heart, probably do an ECG, just make sure it was not cardiac, especially in women. Sometimes women can have heart problems and not get very much pain. Maybe do your blood sugar, maybe a set of bloods, but certainly something that I think you should see a doctor for tomorrow.
4: Thank you, Sue. Hope you're okay. Michael, good evening.
13: Yes, good evening, Dennis, and hello, Doctor.
12: Hi, Michael.
13: I've got a couple of mental health problems. Like, I do have high blood pressure, which is well managed with medication.
12: Yeah, great.
13: About 2 months ago, I went to the doctor and they put me on sertraline, 175 milligrams, which works well. However, my libido is gone. I can't sleep.
12: Are you taking it in the morning
13: I've been taking it overnight.
12: So just for the other readers, so sertraline is usually used as an antidepressant, and, you know, it's quite a commonly used antidepressant, but one of the side effects, as you said, can be a decrease in libido, and sometimes people get a little bit agitated with it too, so sometimes, and have trouble sleeping, so often I tell people to take it in the morning rather than in the evening. Sometimes, you said you started it 2 months ago, is that right?
13: Yeah.
12: So, because usually I say give it at least 2 or 3 months to see if some of the side effects settle down. I'd certainly start taking it in the morning rather than the evening, just to see if that stuff, you know, is a bit better for your sleep. And with the libido, if it doesn't settle down, maybe in the next month or so, go and see your GP and see if they can maybe change it to a different type of antidepressant. Because sometimes you just have to find the right one that doesn't give you significant side effects, Michael.
13: Yeah, the only thing is, like, I know with a lot of the antidepressants, they do have, they can cause the heart arrhythmias.
12: Yep.
13: And because I've already had a heart attack a year ago now.
12: Yep.
13: That's why I'm on the blood pressure and aspirin and everything else.
12: Yep, that's great. Usually there's lots and lots of safe ones, though. So there's other sort of brothers and sisters of sertraline that can be used and sometimes don't have the same effect with sleep and with the libido. And sometimes it's just about trying different things. And most of them don't have a problem with heart issues.
4: Michael, thank you for your call. Further to Dawn's call, Innes, I just rang about my diabetes. Just wanted to ask the doctor what readings or blood glucose and ketose, and would I go to hospital or just go and see the doc?
24: Yeah, so usually the ketone levels, as you know, 0.07 is high, it's higher than you want. I think it's just 0.7, 0.07, but probably meant 0.7. Usually we'd want it under 0.5. But as long as she's feeling okay, in other words, she's, you know, eating and drinking well and not feeling dreadful or unwell, then she can keep seeing a doctor at this stage. But if there's anything where she's actually starting to feel woozy, pain, feeling quite unwell, that's the time to go to the emergency department. And again, the 15.6 is higher than you want, but while her doctor's working this out, as long as she's checking in to see the doctor very frequently and working this out at the moment, she's probably okay. But again, a low threshold, if there's an issue, go to the emergency department or an urgent care centre as well.
4: There's quite a few
24: urgent care centres around now.
4: We'll take a break and back with Dr. Innes. Care, still time for your calls. 133-693. Back shortly.
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3: Dr. Innes, Rio is with me. Paul, good evening. Your question for the doc.
4: Hi, Paul.
5: And hello, and thank you, doctor, and thank you, Dan Dan. Just a query. I've had the anxiety, chronic anxiety since 1983.
4: Wow.
5: And managed to work through it. And thank you. But the social anxiety now is, like you said, and I know it's easy for you to say, about, oh, you've got to socialise. But when you can't go out and hold a cup of coffee through having essential tremor, a can of Coke or Pepsi, I just like Johnny Depp does, the actor, he just stays at home. But I've been a high level senior counsellor on Beyond Blue for 10 years, and that keeps my mind active.
4: That is fantastic.
3: Is that Paul? Can I just ask, is that because there's sort of some anonymity there? Does that give you more confidence? Are you actually counselling people?
5: Yes.
3: And you can help people?
5: Yes. Mainly it's the Beyond Blue forums, and also as a senior volunteer, but also too, now and again, my number sneaks through, and I take a lot of suicide calls and different things of people that have got my number.
3: But we can't go too far down that path, but go on. Yep.
5: No, I'm not going to, Dan. And I wouldn't do that to you. But the social anxiety, doctor, is crippling, but I don't let it bother me. And just quickly with the caller with the sertraline, it works very well.
4: Yep. And that's why I was keen that, you know, that, and he was saying, Michael was saying that it was helping him as well. So it was really important that he stayed on something. And I think, Paul, that you found your own way really to give back with regards to your lived experience, because you know what some of these things are like. And I'm sure that gives people so much information, because you can walk this with them. And the other thing is that you might not be able to see people face to face, but you're getting that socialisation in another way, just like Dennis was saying that people are sometimes getting it from home in different sorts of environments. So good on you, Paul, and thank you much for actually, you know, contributing and giving back.
3: I reckon if we're quick, we can fit Rachel in. Rachel, what's your problem?
6: I sometimes, when I'm lying in bed, I have tingling feelings in my legs, and it keeps me awake, and I'm not sure what that's all about.
4: Is it just when you're in bed, Rachel?
6: Yeah, it's just when I'm in bed. So, and then, like, I'll wake up during the night and my feet are tingling or my legs are tingling, but it's mainly my left leg.
3: We've got about 30 seconds.
4: So it might be just a nerve entrapment in a positional thing, but I would actually go to your GP, have some blood levels done for some vitamins, and get them to examine your legs as well. So blood flow and for the nerves there, Rachel. Thanks for calling.
3: Rachel, hope that helps. Thank you for calling. Thank you for listening. Dr. Innes Rio, it's always a pleasure. You know that.
4: A pleasure.
3: After the news, it's the Wednesday Nightcap. Darren and Andrew.
2: Get the rate that's right for you at therate.com.au.
7: Good evening, I'm Jamel Wells. The federal government says any Islamic State fighter returning to Australia will face the full force of the law. Perth-born Dr. Tarek Kamley, who's in an Iraqi

0: jail, is thought to be one of 13 Australian men linked to ISIS hoping to return home. Senior Minister Murray Watt has told Nine the government won't help foreign fighters trying to return to Australia.
1: Under the former coalition government, over 40 foreign fighters did return to this country. So sometimes there are limits around what governments can do. But certainly anyone who returns to Australia who's been part of these sorts of organisations will face the full force of the law.
0: Australia's former Deputy Medical Chief Officer says the federal government's tobacco control strategy has lost its way. National data shows a drop in smoking rates, despite state-based research showing an increase due to illicit trade. Dr. Nick Coatsworth has told the National Press Club a rethink is needed on how to address the issue.
2: We've conflated nicotine with smoke. We've driven people to more dangerous products through price and prohibition. And we've allowed a triumphalist narrative to substitute for balanced policy contribution.
0: The Queensland government is backing a new defence testing facility in the state's southwest. $7.5 million has been awarded to Black Sky Aerospace to build a site at Thugaminda. It will be Australia's only privately owned horizontal launch and guided weapons testing range. A Melbourne hospital has apologised for declaring a woman dead by mistake. Alex Riddell reports.
3: Werribee Mercy Hospital says it is working to understand how the wrong woman was accidentally declared deceased. The incident unfolded after the body of a 55-year-old woman was found in Tarnit on May 13. But a different 54-year-old woman was incorrectly declared as the deceased patient by the hospital. Victoria Police have confirmed the 54-year-old's family was notified of her death before she was found to be alive and well. Lawyers are now investigating the privacy breach as the woman works to untangle medical files which were wrongly merged. Alex Riddell, Melbourne.
0: Two teenagers have been charged with assaulting a 41-year-old man during a domestic dispute at Blacktown in Sydney's west. A 17-year-old boy is accused of stabbing the man in the back. And thousands of current and former Domino's workers could get back pay after a federal court victory. A judge found the pizza giant misled franchisees into underpaying staff. In finance, one Australian dollar buying around 70 US cents.
4: Finance with the 3AW app. You have the power of 3AW in the palm of your hand. So add it to your phone now. Melbourne's own 3AW.
0: Melbourne coach Stephen King says they'll fight to keep free agent Tom Sparrow at the club. Essendon and Port Adelaide are among other clubs interested in the midfielder. King says Sparrow is a heart and soul player.
5: For me, he's the prototype of any midfielder a coach would want. An uncompromising, unconditional two-way runner that now you're starting to see him now really play on instinct and show the footy world what he can do with ball in hand, so he's almost the complete player.
0: In the NRL, Manly coach Kieran Foran is putting an end to talk about Tom Trbojevic moving to a new position. He says he wouldn't put anyone else at fullback. Australia's fastest woman, Tori Lewis, has broken her own Australian 100-metre record just days out from the Commonwealth Games. The West Indies have beaten New Zealand by 2 wickets in the fifth men's one-day international, but it was too little too late. The Kiwis won the series 3-2. That's the latest news and sport.
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0: The high chance of showers overnight, getting down to 7 degrees. Tomorrow, a shower or two with a top of around 12. Friday, possible showers with a top of 15. Saturday, showers and a top of 16. Possible showers Sunday with a top of 16. Degrees and a shower or two likely on Monday. On the bays, northwesterly winds 15 to 20 knots, turning westerly, seas around a metre.

0: so far back. Darren James, good evening.
1: Dennis, lovely to be here on a beautiful winter's night.
0: It's a beautiful winter's night. Andrew McLaren, good evening to you. As usual, he's got the wrong headset on, or he's...
1: Is he dozing off, maybe?
0: Press the right button.
2: No, I'm there
1: now.
2: Oh, I'm sorry, I was just toasting some marshmallows on this beautiful winter night. And I was over by the fireplace here in the studio, just near the chintz curtains.
1: I have come over to your side, Andrew. I will never criticise the coldness of our Melbourne winters ever again.
2: I have another convert.
1: Thank you.
2: Come to my church. What, come to our meetings.
1: Papa. Let's go to his bosom. No coldness in Melbourne.
0: No, don't be criticising winter in Melbourne. You can feel a bit uncomfortable when it's, you know, it's wet and wind, like really windy.
2: And if you're a pussy, you can, yes.
1: If you're what?
0: A pussy.
2: If you're a pussy boy, yeah.
1: That's what I thought you said.
0: Can I just get something out of the way, because I don't want to run out of time to do this.
1: Mm-hmm.
0: Just like to say, Darren James, your hosting of the state funeral for your mate, Darren Hinch, was exceptional. It was fantastic. You were fantastic.
2: You struck the very
0: much the speakers
2: right note.
0: Were great. It was like a, it was, the whole event was real, and it was like a gentle roast of the great man. It was just beautiful. I thought it was sensational.
1: Well, thank you so much for that. A tough gig, because, you know, when one of your absolute closest friends wants you to MC's funeral. Now that's good, all good and well if it's at the Elwood RSL, but then you find it's televised right around the country on three networks. You sort of think, what?
2: Yes.
1: Do you know what I mean?
2: I know. Yes. I understand completely, Darren. Yeah. By the way, the Max Factor number 9 you were wearing,
0: Dennis,
2: it works well.
0: You look fabulous, and you were fabulous, and that's been acknowledged. Guy has just sent me an email from the northeast of the state.
2: Yeah.
0: Can I say how well Darren did as MC for Darren's service? He would be proud. You
1: he
0: didn't
1: had
0: look
1: the
0: nervous
1: best cubby
0: at all
1: house
0: on
1: in
0: your
1: Boxer
0: DJ.
1: North, Guy, he had three tiers.
0: Guy Treby.
1: He had the three-story cubby house. Remember, we used to invite girls
0: that's
1: up.
0: Right.
1: I told you that story.
0: Yes, I have. Did they ever arrive, the girls?
1: One got to the top story.
0: No, it'd be the answer. Right. And that was only to do revision.
1: Well, if you won pin the tail on the donkey downstairs or twister, then you got to go up to the next level. Well, you used to play those games, didn't you, Andrew?
2: Incessantly. In fact, I've just come away from a game of Twister with Joanne and the next-door neighbour.
1: That's right. How did you go?
0: And now they're still playing yellow. And you're not there. Can I just say, Darren, I've got a little bit of information which is very important, and thank you. I've just lost the email from which listener it came, but I'll find it in a second. Sheila has let me know, you know, Professor Bob Jones, who's a fantastic person.
1: Oh, what about his
0: also
1: voice?
0: Spoke it, at...
1: Very good.
0: Yes.
1: Yeah.
0: Yes. A beautiful resonant voice and just a lovely, lovely bloke. Hey, guess what his second name is, Darren?
1: Bob?
2: Bobby Joe?
0: No, Bob. I think
1: Bobby
0: he was
1: Joe,
0: born Robert.
1: Name.
0: Are you ready for this? I think he would have been born Robert McLaren Jones.
1: No.
0: Sheila, let me know.
1: What?
0: Sheila used to work with him.
1: Good God. How about that?
2: Ooh-wee.
0: There you go.
1: He's one of your top buddies there, Randy.
2: That's okay. Everyone's a Mac tonight. You're Dennis McWalter, and how about you be Darren McJames, huh?
1: Oh, with a McLaren thrown in. Why not?
2: Yes. Everyone's Scottish this particular episode. Anyway, I'm bored with that topic. Can we move on?
0: No, I'm just paying tribute to my mate who was, he was under the pump. I saw the look on your face prior to the service, and you were obviously, and it's natural, you just looked a bit, you know, this was all pretty.
1: Tell me about
0: pretty
1: it.
0: Incredible.
1: Overwhelmed as
0: And Kathy was overwhelmed as well.
1: Oh, well, it was overwhelming. Anyway, it was overwhelming. It was ridiculous. But,
0: it was superb.
1: No, it was ended up a lovely montage of a whole lot of people that got together. And I spoke to Bobby Valentine, who did Sly Fry at the end, and him and I just had a couple of beers afterwards. He's a lovely man. I love Big Bobby. And the whole thing just came together as a, just a, it was, I felt it went very well.
2: So do I. I think you struck very much the right note, Darren. I saw not all of it, but you were great.
0: The only thing that I was really happy with was when Ray Martin suggested that we should all give Darren a standing ovation because my right buttock was aching from sitting for an hour and 45 minutes.
1: Oh, yeah, just loosen up the left area there.
0: And I jumped up. Yes, of course. Way, let's get into it.
1: And just
0: it was fantastic.
1: Stretch the thighs out a bit.
2: You've had trouble with that right buttock for years, though, haven't you?
1: I think it started in the Young Talent time days.
2: It's a problem buttock.
1: When you shared a room with Rod Kirkham, that's when it came on.
0: No, I did not. No, how would you know anything about that? It was not Rod Kirk.
2: I'm not going to go into it. No, I'm just explaining. When you were in tight jeans, I noticed that right buttock. I think you've noticed it too.
1: They were too tight. Darren.
2: Yeah.
1: Way too tight.
2: Yeah. And they've sort of collapsed that buttock.
1: Yeah. And who was the second one? The guy Phillips. What was his name? Philip Gould. Thank you.
0: No, there was no after Rod and there was no after Philip. The suggestion was that there was a shortage of rooms on a tour for Young Talent Time, and the suggestion was that Philip and I should sleep head to toe, or whatever they call it, in a bed. And then I said,
1: where your problems began. And then Vicky Broughton came in. And then Debbie Byrne.
0: No, Vicky Broughton had nothing to do with it.
1: She was there.
0: Anyway, can we get on with what your topics are?
1: Those stories, Andrew, I've heard most of them, and, you know, we need to sit you down and talk about it.
0: What you haven't heard, you've made up. Andrew.
2: Hello to you, Dennis. How are you going?
0: Oh, no, we've already done that.
2: Oh, okay. Have we? I'm sorry.
0: I get
2: a little bored.
0: So do we when you don't know what we've just been talking about.
2: My topic, I have got one, and I hope it's not boring and will work. Passing fads. I said that because someone opened their wallet to me the other day, and they've got one of those protectors so it can't be scanned in their wallet. That to me is a passing fad.
0: Oh, no.
1: Hang on, I've had a protector in my wallet since I was 16.
0: Wait, no. What was that a protector from, Darren?
1: Didn't you carry one, Andrew?
2: No, not the sort I think you're thinking of.
1: You would have had a protector in your wallet.
0: Well, if you didn't, you should have, Andrew.
1: Or when you went to those days at McClure's.
0: Andrew, those protectors, evidently, there are people who have technology. Oh, this has been around for about 20 years. They can take information while they're walking down the Collins Street footpath in your direction.
2: Maybe I'm wrong with this. So I've started off on a bad note.
0: That wouldn't do well with you because you still haven't come out of cash.
2: No, and they can't scan a checkbook, can they? Let them see and try to do that.
0: Yeah. The man whose checkbooks, Darren, a 25 checkbook used to last 3 years, according to McLaren.
1: Checkmate. I don't remember what it was.
2: Oh, no, guess not. Return there.
0: Fads.
2: All right. Passing fads.
0: Bell-bottom pants.
2: Yeah, well, not just fashion, but cupcakes. Everyone had to have cupcakes about 5-10 years ago.
0: Oh, yes, it functions.
2: It was always a cupcake. There.
0: Yes.
2: May I throw in another one? Segways. You know those the things you rode along on two wheels? You know,
0: yes.
1: Oh, yes.
0: They're legal in some countries in Europe,
1: yeah,
0: and I think they're a good
1: thing.
0: We
1: tried one in L.A. There was a guy testing them outside a shop, and the kids went on them. We all went on them, and we thought they were fantastic.
0: Well, it's good.
2: But they seem to have disappeared. Planking. Now, everyone had to plank and take photos of themselves planking a few years ago. That's gone. Passing fads, let's hear about them, no matter what sort of area.
1: You would have had a plank in your day, Andrew.
0: Oh, absolutely. He was a big planker. Now, Darren, what's yours?
1: Rhubarb.
0: I love rhubarb, especially with the goat's cheese.
1: It's KJ's birthday today, and she cooked up some rhubarb and apple tart.
0: Yes.
1: Da, da, da, da, da, da. And the rhubarb...
0: Happy birthday, dear Kathy.
1: I'm throwing it out there. Is rhubarb the most underrated... Well, is it a fruit or a vegetable? That's the conversation that started to take place.
0: Vegetable, I think.
1: Well...
0: Stunning.
1: I think you could be right, but... How underrated is rhubarb?
0: Oh, it's
1: magnificent. It was magnificent. Do you eat rhubarb? Do you grow it? What do you do with it?
2: So your Saturday morning spot has come early this week, has it?
1: Well, it has been, right? There's more gardening, isn't it?
0: Oh, yeah. This will go on for about 3 months. He'll talk rhubarb every time he's on air. That's what you'll do, Darren. Can I tell you, rhubarb with a bit of goat's cheese, just a little crumbed bit of goat's cheese.
1: I don't know about the goat's cheese. Do you, Andy?
0: Oh, it's absolutely superb.
2: No interest in that at all.
0: You wouldn't have, because you just want very plain.
1: Where does cheese come from a goat, for a start?
0: Well, out of its milk, I'd be predicting.
1: Well, have you ever milked a goat? I know you've milked an audience.
0: There's plenty of goat's milk around.
1: Is
0: the goat's milk?
1: Adrum?
2: I just can't get that interested in goats and their milk.
0: You're working with a couple.
2: Yeah, well, that's true. That's right. But I'm one too. And that's all right. Hey, something else I've discovered.
0: Passing fads.
2: Passing fads, yes.
0: Do you recall a fad you got involved with? And also, have you milked a goat? 133693.
1: Andrew? Ooh, good topics. We're off to a flyer, I reckon.
0: Macca, go on, Macca.
2: No. It'll wait. We've got to have a little breaky poo, don't we?
0: I think that's up to the host. Anyway, let's have a breaky poo. Back shortly.
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12: 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They know that every life is unique and they think that every celebration should be too. Tobin Brothers Funerals, celebrating lives.
0: 21 past 9. Darren, James, Andrew McLaren are with me. It's the Wednesday nightcap. Charlotte is listening in Bacchus Marsh. Hi, boys. I just had the most magnificent bowl of rhubarb with Foster's custard. Delicious. The rhubarb grown in my sister's garden. Oh, lovely. Gosh,
1: but hang on a minute. What's Foster's custard?
0: It must be a brand of custard.
1: Or is it made from Foster's beer?
0: No, I don't think so.
1: Andrew?
2: No, it's a brand of custard that's been around for 100 years.
1: Hey, like you.
0: I don't want to pump your tyres.
2: You little McDevil.
0: Oh, he's a McDevil. Helen has sent an email. Dear Dennis, Andy, and especially Darren, I'd like to say that Darren made all of us Kirriemuir kids proud emceeing Darren's state funeral. There's a sincerity and wit that he injected into the service. I smiled at every Hinch's Law that he quoted. Be proud, Darren. Rhubarb. Helen goes on, I grow rhubarb in my garden. If you add a bit of ginger when cooking, it cuts the acidity. I've got a delicious ginger cake and rhubarb recipe if you boys like baking. Well, I'm not a baker. I love cooking, Helen, but if you could send through that recipe, I'm married to someone who will definitely do it. Rhubarb cake. Oh, beautiful.
1: Wow.
0: Hello, Liz.
13: Hi. I'd love that recipe too, Dennis.
0: Well, I'll get my people to get in touch with your people.
13: Yeah. Oh, nothing beats your mum's homemade rhubarb and apple pie.
0: Correct.
13: And then, yes, I was going to say with custard, apple and rhubarb and apple with custard, and it would be that custard that the lady mentioned.
0: Foster's.
13: It's just gone out of my brain. Yes, it would have been that.
1: I've never heard of Foster's. What is it, Andrew? Oh.
0: You've heard of Foster's,
2: it's just
0: Darren.
2: A brand of custard powder. It's nothing...
0: Well, it must be good.
2: Yes, it is, I'm sure, but it's not sort of legendary. Well, I don't know. Maybe it is. I'll shut my mouth now.
0: Don't be so critical and judgmental. It's at Coles, it's at Woolies, it's everywhere, and it must be damn good.
2: It probably is.
0: Wonderful 3693. Thank you, Liz. When I get that... recipe, I'll let listeners know. Siv, good evening.
14: Hello, great man. I have to say this. That whole thing about the protector in your wallet, I don't have one of those. I still lead a single life and haven't even thought about having a protector, and I'll rather invest in one. I think you can get those at the pharmacy. Anyway, read the protector in the wallet for your cash and all that stuff. Yeah, I think that is kind of a passing thing. I only remember hearing ads for those, at least up here, a few months ago, but I don't hear them anymore. But I am with Andy McDude, re-cash. And one of the reasons I do like cash is because when I do that tappy-swipey thingy, right,
2: yes.
14: When I do that tappy-swipey thingy, you get charged that fee. I don't know whether they've gotten rid of it, but there was talk of them actually... getting rid of that whole thing.
0: Can you imagine, Siv, can you just imagine if we ever get to a totally cashless society, what the banks are going to charge us?
14: I don't even want to think about that.
0: Hmm. Andrew doesn't.
2: No, it's a horrible thought. I wonder, it may
0: he's
2: come to pass.
0: At the moment.
2: It's quivering all, shaking all over, buddy. I agree with you. Keep the cash there in the wallet. I just keep a little float. I call it.
0: Keep afloat.
2: Yeah, in the bedside drawer. And it makes me feel good.
0: No,
2: I'm
0: a pocket.
1: Well, how much is your float in the bedside drawer?
2: In the bedside drawer, at the moment, would be just under 300.
0: That'd be the sneaky float for the poker games. Darren.
1: Are they pineapples or green men?
2: No, they're all small notes.
1: Lobsters?
2: No, the fives and tens, most of them.
0: Well, next time I see...
1: Fives and tens?
2: Yes.
1: That'd make you feel rich. It'd be a big wad in your
2: that's
1: bedside
2: right. It
1: drawer.
2: Doesn't add up that much, but it looks good. You know,
1: it looks good, yeah. That's right.
0: Andrew, why do you keep small notes? Is that from your, all-night poker games?
2: You know, I thought I was a bore until I started listening to myself, so I'm not going to answer that question.
1: Well, it's all cash in Japan, and I like it. I'm a cash guy. I'm on your side.
2: Is it still cash? Is it real cash?
0: No, it's not all cash. You can use credit cards.
1: Yeah, you can, but 90% cash, wouldn't you agree, Dennis?
0: No, I wasn't there that long, so I'm not sure.
1: Well, I was there, Logan, I am sure.
2: And by the way, I've been corrected here. It's
0: no need to argue with me.
2: This brand of custard. They should buy time, this brand of custard. It's Foster Clark's custard, I've been told now, by Damien, Rosemary and some other Lynn. I didn't know. It's actually the full title, Foster Clark's custard.
1: Well, what happened to the Clark bit? You just went to the Fosters.
2: I don't
0: Hang on. I found Foster's custard powder available at Coles supermarkets, Woolies, and other places as well.
1: That's like saying I've got bow repair tyres and just saying I've got bow tyres without the repair.
0: Hold the presses. The listeners are absolutely correct. Foster Clark custard powder.
2: There we are.
0: Whoa. They're always correct.
1: We've never heard of it.
0: Well, that doesn't mean it doesn't exist. It isn't valuable.
1: What's that curry powder that comes in that red tin?
0: A Clive of India.
1: Yeah, Clive's like Clive of India.
0: Yeah, well, Clive of India is very, very popular. It's probably in 90% of Australian kitchen cupboards.
2: But remember, a couple of weeks ago, we were lost because none of us had heard of that pie in a tin. Remember that?
1: Oh yeah, I've still got that. That's right.
2: And the switchboard filled up with people outraged that I'd never heard of a pie coming in a tin.
1: Well, has anyone tried it since? Because mine's still in the cupboard. I'm yet to have the pie now.
2: I've never seen one on the shelf.
0: How did it get in your cupboard?
1: Well, because a listener called up and said, you've got to have this pie. And so I went and bought one, and I've now forgotten already, and it's just been sitting there. It's about $11 at Coles and Woolworths.
0: This is one of those things that will sit in your cupboard, and in about 25 years' time, when you might have ridden on air, it'll be thrown out in the skip.
2: No, it'll be part of the James estate. It'll be auctioned off at Angers.
0: Oh, there'll be fights between all of the family members. Who gets the pie in the tin?
1: It'll be next to the Clive of India.
2: That's right.
0: Yes. And the Foster's Clark.
2: And the powder. Isn't it Leon Perrin's Worcestershire sauce too?
1: Oh, Leon Perrin's.
0: Yes. Isn't that the one? Worcester.
2: But there's another brand that's just as venerated and as aged of Worcestershire sauce.
0: What is it?
2: It's another two names, like Leon Perrin's and something and something. Someone will tell 133693. What's the other ancient brand of...
0: The number, Andrew.
2: I'm very sorry.
0: 133693.
2: Please forgive me, Daddy. Please.
0: I will never forgive you, ever.
2: Please, oh, please.
0: It's like a, you know, those things that bubble near volcanoes, you know, and they're just all the time.
2: It's just constant.
1: What bubbles near volcanoes?
0: You know, where you see the little things pop up.
1: Oh, the
0: out
1: lava
0: of the clay.
1: Pools.
0: Yes. It's a lava pool.
2: You know, people who go and follow volcanoes, active volcanoes around the world?
1: I'd love to do that.
2: Oh,
0: well, can I say
1: we
0: something?
1: We should go and do it, Andrew.
2: Oh, not in your life.
0: I don't want to have a conversation at
1: leave
0: a dinner party.
1: Leave Uki and we'll go volcano hunting. Just you and me.
2: No, thank you.
0: Well, maybe Uki will go with you and leave Andrew.
2: I hardly think so. Well, maybe I shouldn't be so sure. But it's just what a wild hobby to have.
0: What about those blokes that follow storm chasers in the United
2: Across
0: States?
2: The same sort of thing, isn't it? Yeah,
1: through where Dorothy from The Wizard of Oz used to live.
2: Kansas.
1: Kansas, thank you.
0: Yes. Did Dorothy follow the storms?
1: Yeah, and she clicked her heels to get back to Kansas.
2: That's right, with the ruby red slippers.
1: Yeah, and Toto.
2: Which were a bit of a rort. Someone paid, years ago, back in the 60s,
0: You've got a thought on everything tonight.
2: Well, I just try and help. I'm just here to help. About $20,000 back in the 60s for the ruby red slippers at the MGM auction. They found out later there were about six pairs of them.
1: Don't start me about that. Yeah. I bought Tony Shaw's premiership boots soon after the 1990 grand final paid $700 for them. And then months later walked into the Victoria Park Museum area and there were Tony Shaw's boots bronze, the ones he wore in the 1990 grand final.
0: Is there a fair chance that probably Tony had several pairs of match day boots?
1: Yeah, well, that's what he said. He said he wore about 18 pairs.
0: Oh, yours is a very much a depreciating asset.
1: That's right, are they ever?
0: Which they should have been numbered. This was pair number one, number two.
1: Yeah.
0: Leanne, good evening.
15: Good evening, Dennis, Andrew, and Darren. You were talking about the curry powder.
0: Yes.
15: There's Keen's.
1: Keen's, that's the one. You're on Clive of India, are you, Andrew?
2: You,
0: no, that was me.
2: Yes.
1: But, well, we're a Keen's family.
2: Look, as long as you're happy, that's the main thing.
0: Leanne, why Keen's and not Clive of India?
15: Because I've never used Clive of India. It's always been Keen's.
1: Yeah, me too.
15: Another brand that I preferred over Foster's Clark's was Bingo Custard.
0: Bingo.
16: Bingo custard powder. And they also had an egg custard mix, and it was beautiful. But it disappeared off the shelves, and the only one you can get now is Foster Clark's.
1: Foster Clark. Well, I've just seen a photo of it. Auntie Clara sent me a photo of the Foster Clark's.
0: Who's
1: She's
0: Auntie
1: got
0: Claire?
1: One in her pants. Pantry. Pantry.
0: Yes.
2: Dear idea.
1: Sorry.
0: Oh, dear. What else has she got?
1: I don't know. I'm looking forward to the next set of photos.
2: Keane's curry powder is the Australian version. Ned Kelly used it.
0: Why
2: is interesting.
0: Why did he use Clive of India?
2: No, Keane's curry powder is the Australian version. Ned Kelly used an empty tin for ammunition, to keep his ammunition in. Thank you, Glenn.
1: What, is this the curry powder or the custard?
2: No, it's the curry powder we're on now.
1: So Kelly kept his bullets in curry powder tins.
0: But why wouldn't he have had a belt where he had them, you know, in the slots?
1: Yeah, like they do in the Western movies, like a
0: Can
1: real
0: Can you
1: outlaw.
0: Ring him, Andrew?
2: Well, it was on a budget. I don't know what it was. Hi there, everyone. Foster Clark curry powder comes in a box. It's been around forever. Oh, my goodness me. This is like Martha Gardner.
0: We will take
1: What's
0: a little break.
1: What's wrong with Martha Gardner?
2: No,
0: yeah, don't be so critical.
1: Borax and warm water, tablespoon to a pint. Fixes everything.
2: I was there, I remember.
0: We will take a break and try and reassemble ourselves, recalibrate, and then the madness will continue, I promise, straight after this.
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0: It's the Wednesday Nightcap with Darren James and Andrew McLaren. Here are the topics. Foster Clark custard powder, Keen's or Clive of India curry powder, beetroot and goat's cheese. Welcome to Supermarket Sweep. That's what we're doing tonight. And guess who's called in, Darren? Peter Sully Sullivan. Pete.
1: Oh.
3: Yes, how are you, Darren?
1: Sully. Yeah, very well. Good to talk to you.
3: I saw you
1: Monday.
3: I thought you did a fantastic job, Darren. Under live television isn't easy. The pressure was incredible, and you were fantastic. And I'd just like to tell you that and let everyone hear that from my point of view.
0: Good on you.
3: Fantastic.
0: Hey, Sully. Yes?
3: I saw Dennis from upstairs. I was coming down to say hello, and you'd gone.
0: What do you mean you saw me from upstairs?
3: We had a change room, changing room upstairs, and I was getting changed, and I was coming down. You were just below me, and I missed you, so I'm sorry about that.
0: I know you're still playing at Arca Bar. I know you're at the Palais at Hepburn Springs, too. What a beautiful venue that is, Sully.
3: Isn't that amazing? Yeah, good at
1: Franz. That's Franz's joint. He's a lovely man. This bloke has his whole life on the line to create venues for people to do gigs and for people to come along and enjoy entertainment.
0: He's a good man.
1: I think I'm right in saying.
0: Yes, indeed. He's a
3: good
0: man. Sully, you were playing
3: beautifully.
0: I'm doing
3: the couple of weeks I've got. Thank you very much, Dennis. And we should do another album. Whenever you're ready.
0: Okay. And we'll bring some Foster Clark's custard powder. Hey?
1: He's dropped his
3: I'd be happy with a packet of that. That'd be fine. That'd be my fee.
0: That's it. Yeah, but I'll give you a tin of Clive of India as well.
3: Well, that's even better.
0: Yes. Sully,
1: what do with it?
0: Hmm?
1: All right.
3: But, great job, Darren. Great job.
0: Oh, well done.
1: Thank you, Sully. Appreciate it.
0: Peter Sullivan, a lovely, lovely bloke, was musical director on Ernie and Denise, amongst many other great things. Well, that was a great thing, but other great things he's done. Co-writer of Up There Kazali. Misha, good evening.
4: Up There Kazali. Sorry, is it Darren?
0: No, it's Dennis
4: Hello?
0: Here. And
4: it was sorry, Dennis.
0: Two-man
4: sorry,
0: band, wasn't it, Darren?
4: Yeah, I thought
1: it was Mike
4: said
1: Brady
4: Darren.
1: And Peterson. Up There Kazali.
4: Yeah, okay. My wife, okay. You were talking about Worcestershire sauce.
0: Yeah.
4: And I make the old home brew. I was a huge fan, absolutely huge fan of Leon Perrins.
0: Oh, Leon Perrins, yes.
2: But yeah. that was the one I mentioned. But there's another famous old brand too, Misha.
4: Holbrook's.
2: Ah, that's it. Holbrook's, of course.
0: Of course.
2: Of course.
4: A horse, of course, but no one can talk to the horse. Yeah, Mr. Ed. But look, they do make a seriously good Worcestershire sauce, but a very close mate of mine, his grandmother came from Worcester or Worcestershire.
0: Right.
4: And he gave me her recipe.
0: You would be the only person in Australia making your own Worcestershire sauce.
4: I would hope there'd be others, actually, to be honest, because if there's not, that means his wife's dead. Because she gave me his grandmother's recipe.
2: Okay.
0: Right.
4: But, yeah, and I even tried the, you know, the anchovy thing where they say they put the anchovies in.
0: Yeah.
4: I did try that. And it was nice to say it, but it made no difference. And I did a lot of years of experimenting, you know, with making it, because you always get something you want to tweak just a little bit.
0: What was your tweak? We do need to move on. We've got so many callers. Misha,
4: okay.
0: What was your tweak?
4: I tried using fresh ripe plums from Mick the Fruiterer in the Vicky Markets.
0: Yeah.
4: It worked superbly. But the problem was I moved out of Victoria and I couldn't keep doing it. But, I don't know. I think Worcestershire sauce. Mm. If you want the recipe, I'll text it or whatever to...
0: No, I'll tell you what... email it to Knights with an S, knights@3aw.com.au. And if any listeners want it, just send an email to knights@3aw.com.au and I'll forward it on once I get it, Misha. Thank you very much. Hey, Sandy has sent a text, boys. Boys, I bought three of those pies. I bought three of those pies in a tin. I have never tried any of them because I couldn't get the bloody things open.
2: Oh, dear, oh, dear.
0: That's what happens.
1: I've forgotten the name of them.
2: Square pie, whatever, the tin pies. Can I just throw in, I know you've got a heap of calls, but thank you very much, Leanne. Yeah, talking about fads, I've had any calls on this, but mood rings, remember those? Yes, mood rings. And in the 70s, those ridiculous rings. Pet rocks. They were a fad for a while. Oh, everyone had a pet
1: ridiculous.
2: Rock.
1: Ridiculous.
0: Andrew, did you ever have a cabbage patch doll?
2: No, I was not quite of the age to enjoy cabbage. And they created sort of a shortage so that the price went up on them. There was this sort of black market of cabbage patch dolls. People were paying
0: exorbitant
2: fees.
0: And you remember those funny little plastic things where I can't remember what they were called, but they had, and the hair stood straight up on end.
2: What was that?
0: Tiny little things.
2: And there were hundreds of varieties of them.
1: Hang on.
0: Troll dolls.
1: Were they troll dolls? Plastic tiny little things. Oh, the troll dolls, I see.
2: Yeah.
0: Yes.
2: Yeah.
0: And they looked at like that, the hair was like that famous American boxing promoter. King.
2: Yeah.
1: That's right. And I think they're originally from Norway.
0: No way.
1: Yes,
0: are you serious?
1: No way. Yes.
0: Hello, Ronnie.
5: G'day, Dango, gentlemen. I'm not sure if you mentioned it, but the Keane's curry powder in the orange tin also comes in the Keane's mustard powder in the yellow tin, and that's where the saying comes from, as keen as mustard.
1: As keen as mustard.
2: Of course.
1: Gee, that's you shove your Clive of India, Andrew. Keynes is winning so far tonight.
0: No, I was the Clive of India because my second name, sadly, is Clive.
1: Dennis Clive Walter. Did you know that, Andrew?
0: I think he did.
2: He did mention it once to me, yes.
0: Yes, I usually don't mention it.
1: What's your middle name, Andrew?
2: Keith Carlisle.
0: Carlisle.
2: Andrew Keith Carlisle Fairley, yes.
1: Carlisle?
2: Yes.
1: Andrew Keith Carlisle Keith McLaren.
0: Carlisle Fairley.
2: Fairley McLaren.
0: Yes. McLaren.
1: Fairley. That's outstanding.
0: I think it's Fairley.
1: What was Boppy Delgado's middle name?
2: Would you get
0: Sonny.
2: Off Boppy Delgado, this man I met once 46
0: Sonny.
2: Years ago. I don't know what his name was.
0: He was Boppy Sonny.
1: Boppy
0: Delgado.
1: Sonny Delgado.
0: We will take a break. And callers, I promise we'll get to you as many as we can between now and 10 o'clock. 1-888-693 back after this.
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0: It's 12 to 10, this is 3AW, and this is the Wednesday Nightcap. Boys, we really reach out to people. Hello, Dennis, Darren and Andrew. I'm late tuning in tonight to the segment, and I hope this is on topic. In the 1990s, I adored Foster Clark's snack packs that were in a small ring pull aluminium can in a large range of flavours. I would go to a supermarket, buy them, buy one of each of the flavourings and binge on them. Thank you, Jeff, for your text.
2: A real fan following.
0: I just like the way we cover the really heavy topics.
2: Mm. Indeed.
0: Ian, good evening.
15: Hi, Dennis, Andrew and Darren. First of all, a very congratulations once again for the job well done on Monday, Darren, for Darren's funeral. And the second thing which I'd like to bring up was the passing on Saturday last of Brian Markovic.
0: Yes.
1: The race caller.
0: Yes, indeed.
15: Yeah. He had a long illness and he was 70 years of age and passed away last Saturday morning. And so I knew Brian quite well, and one of his most famous calls was back at Mooney Valley, the 1995 Victorian Pacers Derby, won by Blue Eagle, and Brian had a part share in that horse, and was one of his greatest thrills. So it's just one thing which is very sad of all things happening at the moment, but anyway, life goes on, and that's the way it is.
0: I saw Brian Martin's post on Facebook. I only met Mr. Markovic once, and he just seemed a terrific bloke, and he did
1: lovely
0: great
1: man.
0: Work.
1: I'm pretty sure he worked at 3UZ with my dad for a while.
0: Yeah, that'd be right.
1: Yeah.
0: Ian, thank you for your call. Hello, Merle.
16: Hello. It's lovely hearing you. It makes me feel so happy.
0: That's good.
16: Now, Foster Clark's custard powder is brilliant. You can make yourself an apple pie and then have your custard powder in the cupboard. And when you feel like a little bit of custard, just get a cup and put a teaspoon of the powder in it with a bit of milk and you've got instant custard.
0: Yes.
16: Definitely Clive of India curry powder.
0: I agree.
1: Head of the Kings, Andrew, did you hear?
2: This is turning into quite a controversial hour, isn't it, Darren?
1: Versus Clive.
0: Ooh, I think it's going to get violent.
16: I had Keynes once. I didn't like it, but you can't beat the Clive of India. Pie was Fray Bentos.
2: There's text messages here telling us Fray Bentos.
1: Fray Bentos.
2: For the tinned pie.
1: The steak and kidney, $11.95, Woolworths and Coles.
0: And you might need to get one to get the tin open from what Sandra was saying.
1: Yeah.
0: Which is a bit of a problem, isn't it? Merle, thank you. Another Clive of India vote. Nothing wrong with Keynes either. June?
18: Hi, Dennis and guys. I've got a recipe for as in Worcestershire sauce, but it's hot sauce. And I'll run it through very quickly. It's because I can't text, mate. You know that.
1: Yeah. Yep. I love hearing recipes on radio, don't you?
0: Yes, of course you do. Go ahead, Ju.
18: Okay. It's 1 3/4 kilograms of brown sugar.
1: Oh, here we go.
0: Right.
18: 2 litres of brown vinegar.
0: Got it.
18: Yep. 1 tablespoon of cayenne pepper.
0: Andrew.
18: 1 tablespoon of ground ginger.
0: Yeah.
18: A tablespoon of ground cloves.
1: Cloves.
0: Ooh.
18: 3 1/2 tablespoons of salt.
0: Big recipe.
1: Yep. Not to the method yet.
18: Yeah, well, okay, 125 grams of the jarred garlic, you know, crushed garlic.
0: Yeah.
18: So you need 4 green apples, just...
0: God didn't make the little 4 green apples.
1: Green apples.
0: Yep.
18: Yeah, like, and leave the skin on, 2 oranges, peel, but make sure you get rid of all the pith. 4 tablespoons of plum sauce.
2: My God, how many ingredients are there?
1: I told you.
2: I've never heard of anything.
1: I knew this would happen.
2: It's like, did you say 3 1/2 tablespoons of salt, June?
1: This is for a sauce. Just go by.
2: June, did you say 3 1/2 tablespoons of salt?
0: Hang on, June hasn't got to the method yet.
1: She hasn't got to the method
2: yet. But I just want to hear the salt quotient.
1: News in 4 minutes.
0: Quotient.
18: Because... And then, like, the method is,
1: you put
18: the apples, oranges, garlic, with a little bit of the vinegar, and then you blend it with a blender, add all other ingredients.
1: What sort of blender?
18: With a stick blender.
1: Stick blender, that's right.
18: And then you cook it for about an hour.
0: Right.
18: And then you bottle it, but you bottle it in like bottles of the Schweppes, you know.
0: When it's all finished, June, what do you love putting it on?
18: Oh, steak, chops.
0: Wow. I was hoping you wouldn't say, I don't eat it, but for other family members. June, thank you very much for your... For your recipe.
2: 3 1/2 tablespoons of salt.
0: Don't shut up about the salt. If anyone wants to follow what June has said, you can listen back to the podcast.
2: Too much salt.
1: Just make it and have a stroke at your own risk.
0: We'll take a break and we'll try and continue. And sorry to all the callers who are waiting. We will get to you. We will. I promise.
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20: The Labor Party is having its national conference. Australian Manufacturing Workers Union, you would have thought they'd be dealing with the loss of manufacturing jobs, but no. Their contribution to say we need to move on from our colonial past, get rid of the Union Jack wherever it appears. Member of Socialist Victoria, Jasmine Duff.
21: Colonial countries have rampaged around the world, stealing land from Indigenous people, and then we say, oh, let's stick their flag on ours.
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6: Wonderful 3693. Now, did you get all the details of that recipe, boys?
7: No, I didn't. I don't want to be rude and sniggering at June. That was obviously be a beautiful Worcestershire sauce you would make.
8: Yeah, it would be a lovely sauce.
7: So much apples and... Oh, I had no idea there was so much involved with Worcestershire sauce.
6: Well, there's a lot involved.
8: And then you haven't even started the meal to pour the sauce over, you know what I mean?
7: Yes, that's true.
6: No.
7: To be honest, June, I've got to say this. I just should have gone and buy a bottle off the shelf.
6: No, but that's because you're not a... You don't like cooking.
7: No, that's June, true. Now, like I bet yours is wunderbar.
6: Whose?
7: No, June's, I should. I'm speaking
6: June's,
7: June.
6: Yes. Yeah. AJ, good evening.
8: God, why have you gone German on the song?
9: Good evening.
6: AJ.
9: Quick question. Yeah, good evening. Quick question. Can a custard tart be made from custard curry powder?
8: What?
6: From custard curry powder.
9: Can you make a custard tart?
6: From curry powder.
9: Yeah.
6: Well, you can add curry powder to anything you want, but I haven't heard about it being done, AJ. So it's up to the individual. If you want to try it, people who love cooking, they do try bits and pieces. AJ, thank you. Darren and Andrew, it's such a pleasure to know you.
7: thank you. At you, big boy.
8: You're at Box Hill RSL today, Dennis.
6: No, tomorrow.
8: Tomorrow. Are there any tickets left?
6: A few. Knox Club sold out on Sunday. Shepparton on Saturday.
8: We should go,
6: night.
8: Andrew. Box Hill RSL tomorrow afternoon.
7: And join in singing.
6: Frankston RSL. You can get up on stage RSL. And then you two could do 20 minutes while I have a little rest.
7: No thanks.
6: Goodbye, boy.
7: Bye.
6: Andrew, no need to be so dismissive.
7: Oh, sorry.
6: I look forward to your company next week. Here comes the news. Peter Hitchener next.
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11: Good evening, I'm Chris McCarthy. Domestic violence advocates have accused the One Nation leader of victim-blaming survivors. Federal politics reporter Nelson Scott.
12: Pauline Hanson has been asked on Brisbane Radio to send a message to men who are violent towards their partners after her colleague Barnaby Joyce earlier denounced aggressive males. Senator Hanson responded saying women can also commit domestic violence and victims should simply leave abusive relationships if they feel unsafe.
13: It is wrong, but it's also a two-way street.
12: Both politicians and domestic violence advocates have condemned Ms. Hanson's comments, arguing she's blaming survivors for their abuse. Betty Taylor from DV support group Red Rose Foundation says leaving is often the most dangerous time for a victim.
13: I do get annoyed when people make so light of it.
12: Femicide Watch data shows 38 women have died from violence already this year. Nelson Scott, Canberra.
11: And if you or someone you know is experiencing or is at risk of domestic, family

0: or sexual violence, you can call 1-800-RESPECT. Federal opposition leader Angus Taylor says the government should not help anyone with links to ISIS. Perth-born doctor Tarek Kemla, who was reported to have been killed but is now thought to be alive in an Iraqi jail, is one of a group of foreign fighters trying to return home. The government says it won't help him but admits constitutional challenges make it difficult to stop citizens returning. Mr. Taylor says the government can stop him.
1: They have many levers at their disposal. They can ensure that this person does not get a passport. They can use temporary exclusion orders. We have put legislation in front of the parliament to prevent third parties from helping people like him, terrorists, back into the country.
0: A woman's been charged with assaulting a police officer at Wyong Hospital on the New South Wales Central Coast. Police saying the 25-year-old smashed a plate on the male officer's head. He's been treated for serious cuts. The Victorian government is urging teachers to return to the negotiating table after they rejected the latest pay offer. Public school teachers across the state are due to walk off the job tomorrow. Union spokesperson Lucy Honan says educators can't continue under current conditions.
2: We've got class size blowouts. Some primary schools have classes of up to 29 kids in them. It's just unworkable and our kids are suffering and teachers and education support staff find it untenable.
0: And experts claim Australia could face fuel rationing if the Strait of Hormuz shipping lane remains closed. The federal government says Australia has more fuel in reserve than it did at the start of the Middle East conflict. In finance, one Australian dollar is buying around 70 US cents.
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0: The most successful New South Wales Origin coach of all time is endorsing Andrew Johns for the top job. With Laurie Daly tipped to walk away after winning this year's series, the search is underway for a replacement. Speaking on his Six Tackles with Gus podcast, Phil Gould says Johns should take the reins.
4: Could he do it? Yes, he could. Should he do it? Well, he probably should, because what's going to happen is he's going to get to 60, 70 years of age and probably regret that he didn't.
0: In AFL, Melbourne vice-captain Jack Viney has returned to training. He's yet to play this year after dealing with back and Achilles injuries. Giants veteran Stephen Coniglio hopes to sign a contract extension and finish his career as a one-club player. And a Portuguese club has reportedly bid to entice rising Australian Socceroos star Nestoria Acunda. Sporting Lisbon are reportedly willing to pay more than $32 million for the Australian. That's the latest news and sport.
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0: Partly cloudy with a high chance of showers overnight, getting down to 7 degrees. Tomorrow, a shower or two and 12. Friday, possible showers and 15 degrees. Saturday, showers and 16. Sunday, possible showers and a high of 16. A shower or two on Monday and also on Tuesday with tops of 16 degrees. On the bays, northwesterly winds 15 to 20 knots, turning westerly, seas around 1 metre.
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12: Wonderful 3693. Peter Hitchener is from Nine News, of course, and joins me and has been doing so for a long, long time. I'm sure he gets sick of me. Anyway, Pete, good evening.
13: Good evening, Dennis. No, it's no challenge working with you. It's wonderful fun. I look forward to it every week. And we always have good fun phone calls from the listeners. So it's good. It's just a very enjoyable Wednesday for me. And thank you for having me on your show. Tonight, well, we're talking about challenges because last weekend, Run Melbourne was on. We had a lovely story about it in the news on.
12: How did you go?
13: No, I didn't actually run this time. I have in the past. And I can't believe I'm admitting this. I once took part in City to Surf in Sydney. I think I set a record for the slowest
12: the City to Surf, the first thing you're going to come to is the hill up past King's Cross.
13: The hill, I'll never forget it in all my life.
12: Then down into Rushcutters Bay and then up towards Edgecliff. Oh.
13: That's right. Oh, my gosh. But it was very good to have actually completed it, even though it took the best part of 48 hours. But never mind, I got there. That's the main thing. So I'd like to find out who has challenged themselves tonight. Ring on up and share about what you've done with. Did you run a marathon? Have you done a marathon ever, Dennis? I'm sure you have.
12: No, I haven't.
13: But you've run distances, though.
12: No, I haven't run distances. I've walked long distances, but I haven't run long distances.
13: Oh, yeah?
12: I'm knock-kneed, and people used to laugh at me as a kid, so I don't do running. Anyway.
13: How dare they?
12: Oh, I know. It's un-Australian.
13: What about joining a gym and vowing to go along every day? I'm going to do this every day. This is my challenge. I'm not going to miss out on the gym. And then 2 weeks later, the gym is never thought of or visited again. Has that ever happened in anyone else's life, I wonder?
12: Interesting. Let's find out what people, their experiences. Wonderful 3693. I have just started walking again, which I'm finding terrific. And I do have I won't go into the details, but I do have a plan of what I want to achieve. I'm doing is starting, I've started slow, and I'm hoping that it's going to become something that will occupy at least an hour, maybe an hour and a quarter of most days where I can.
13: That's wonderful. Good work. I must say I recently have got back to more concentrated walking than I had done for a while, and it does make you feel very good, even though there's an occasion on a bit of a hill where your knees say, what are you doing? But you keep going anyway.
12: Of course you do.
13: Yeah.
12: And there's nothing wrong with, I know a lot of people who have become very fit walking. Remember Les Duck from Belmont Stereo Systems?
13: Oh, yes.
12: Well, Les, sadly no longer with us, but he started off... either running or walking about 200 meters, and he just kept extending it and extending it. And then he ended up running on a regular basis. And then when he couldn't run anymore, he walked with a group of people every morning, and he'd drive in from his suburb, and they'd all meet in a suburb in Geelong, and they would all go off and walk for an hour or so. Fantastic.
13: Ah, that is great, because you're not only getting the exercise of walking and the challenge of making sure you're there every day, but you have socializing as well with like-minded people. And that, I believe, is extremely healthy and very good for us.
12: That would work well for many people. I prefer to do it on my own. I just want to get lost in my own thoughts.
13: That's a thought too. Here's something else you could try.
12: Yes.
13: You could try playing a game of tennis against Taylor, who happens to be on the production team of your wonderful show.
12: Yes,
13: and boy, can she hit the ball.
12: And she was on circuit in the United States as a junior.
13: She was indeed, and she still hits a mean ball, and you could challenge yourself to win at least 1 point against Taylor.
12: Yes.
13: In the best of three sets.
12: I don't think I'd go too well. But I do.
13: No, I didn't.
12: Gosh, Pete, social tennis. I adore playing.
13: Same here, isn't it? Great fun. Oh boy, haven't tried pickleball yet, but I'm sure there are plenty of people who have, and they may even share with us tonight. Here's something else I know a lot of people are doing every day. It's a challenge sometimes, especially if the letters don't come out right. It's called Wordle, and I love it, and I do it every day, and. I hear Darren James is a bit of a fan as well.
12: Darren and Darren challenged each other to see who would, I haven't played it, but I'm going to try it,
13: to see
12: who could solve it first.
13: Yes. Oh boy.
12: That keeps your brain going.
13: It certainly does. It certainly does. So there we are. We've got a few challenges out tonight. I hope we can hear from those who have accepted a challenge of some kind. Maybe it's to stop smoking, for instance, or learning to drive.
12: Or losing a few kilos, or just, you know, stuff that is positive, but you need to sort of challenge yourself to do it. 133-693. Hello, Len.
14: Good evening, Dennis.
13: Hi, Len.
14: Hello, Peter. Sorry.
13: Hello.
14: How's Royal Burnley?
13: Royal and Ancient Burnley is one of our great favourites, isn't it, Dennis?
12: Yes, it is, and we're still yet to play. We've only been talking about this for the best part of 25 years.
13: Exactly.
12: That's okay.
13: It's all good.
14: Well, can you write down that we should make it a threesome one day, but anyway, that's not going to happen. But
12: I think you would smash us off the course, Len.
14: I don't think so, Dennis, especially because I'm virtually walking on one leg at the moment.
12: Oh, okay, I'll take you on.
14: Okay. Actually, went out for a hit the other week, and it was pretty ugly. I'll guarantee you one thing. I drove the ball very well. It doesn't affect that swing. And I putted well, but everything in between was pretty terrible. But anyway, off the golf. And, there's a lot of things happening in the world, and I'll speak to you that after 11, Dennis.
12: Okay. Good to have you on the program, Len. Good to know you're still actively getting out there despite a little problem. Good that you're out there getting the exercise and challenging yourself. That's what this segment is all about. 133-693. Kevin, good evening to you.
15: Oh, yes, good evening, Dennis and Peter. Yeah, look, earlier this year I signed up to be a member, and I'm actually there every week without fail, and also I get a discount and that, and it feels really good.
12: Where are you a member at, Kevin?
15: Dan Murphy's.
12: Hey, isn't that great? And the exercise you get carrying the heavy bottles out, that's fantastic.
13: Oh, that's very good. Very good, Kevin.
12: Well, that's a challenge, Pete.
13: Oh, it certainly is, Dennis. There's no question of that. But Kevin's your man, and he can rise to that challenge and really is a champion at it.
12: Have you tried any other form of weightlifting, Kevin?
15: Oh, yes. Look, I did notice that if I buy brass stubbies, they're a lot heavier, so it takes you a bit more to get to the back of the ute. Compared to the aluminium cans.
12: And when you get home, do you lift a six pack up and down like you know those lifts you do with dumbbells?
15: Yes. Yeah, I do lift up two six packs at one time and place them in the fridge.
12: Hey, Why don't you do a few arm lifts with them, you know, and do maybe 6 to 12 arm lifts and then put them in the fridge?
15: Well, I do get the 375ml cans and I get one in one hand, one in the other, and I start doing some build up the biceps.
12: Yeah, that's good, Kevin. That's exactly what Peter's on about. He wants to know when you've challenged yourself. When you've maybe tried a marathon, have you run a marathon? Maybe not last year, but maybe earlier in your life. And maybe you've decided to lose a little bit of weight. How have you gone with that? Or are you doing Wordle every day? I know people who do jigsaws, Pete, online to challenge their brains.
13: Jigsaws online. Hey, yes. That's a good idea.
12: It's a great idea. Because then when you go away on holidays, you take the whole thing with you, which you wouldn't take a 500 piece with you.
13: No, of course not. What a good idea is that one? I must have a look at that and see how it goes.
12: Dale, good evening.
16: G'day there. The story is with the game Wordle. Well, Savannah Guthrie is filming the first and second series in America now, and it's being produced by one Jimmy Fallon.
12: A television show?
16: Yes. Being filmed to go to air next year in America. We don't know what network here in Australia will pick it up yet, but Jimmy Fallon is producing the show.
12: Thank you very much, Dale.
13: Something to look forward to. Thank you, Dale. Good.
12: Dale, thank you very much. Let's put it out to other listeners. What sort of things do you do to challenge yourself? Have you been able to trim down a lot? Do you do Wordle? Have you walked sort of, last weekend there was some form of fun run through the Yu Yangs, Pete. And one my niece's husband, did that, which is fairly, you know, it's very up and down.
13: Challenging. I would say extremely challenging. Oh boy.
12: I'd love to hear from people. Have you done the, what's the swim at Lawn? Pier to Pub.
13: Pier to Pub? Is that's at Lawn or that's somewhere?
12: I could start the Pier to Pub in January, and I reckon I'd reach the Pub to Pier or Pier to Pub. I reckon I'd reach the Pier in about 2 months.
13: Yes, maybe. Or Dan Murphy's in 3. I'm not sure.
12: Yes, indeed. We'll take a break. It's 10:18. What have you challenged yourself with? It could be anything in life. It doesn't have to be something physical. You might have had a challenge. 133-693, back soon.
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12: Peter Hitchener is with me. It's the talk of the town. And Peter's sort of saying, when have you maybe challenged yourself? Mm. And Pete, it's come to my attention that the song that we're playing at the end, excuse me, at the end of the quiz tonight is by a singer who once did a 27-day fast.
24: Wow. Are you serious?
12: That's almost a month fast.
24: Oh, my gosh. I couldn't ever even dream.
12: I can't say who it is because it's part of the answer. So, but that's a challenge.
24: That certainly is. And speaking of singing and challenges, I'd like to know, in your fabulous career, what it was like when you first had to go on stage or go on television as a youngster and sing and share a song with the audience. How did you feel? Did you feel challenged, or did you just sail through it as you would now?
12: It's a secret between me and my dry cleaner, Pete. I was so shy. I've got over that. But I was so shy that I just sort of... I sang, but I froze. You know, if you know what I mean? I did it, but I didn't do it with any flair or anything. It was shocking, but I've sort of survived.
24: Didn't hurt your career. One little bit. And you've got some dates coming up as well, I believe.
12: I'm at Box Hill RSL tomorrow at lunchtime. A couple of tickets are left there. Knox Club is sold out on Sunday, and a few tickets are available at Frankston RSL for Christmas in July. And I'm up at Riverlinks in Shepparton with the Beatles Legacy on Saturday night. I get out a bit, Pete.
24: Certainly do. And
12: well, with an act like mine, you've got to keep moving.
24: That's very funny.
12: Carl, have you ever challenged yourself?
25: Hello, Carl.
26: Gentlemen, is it okay if I've got the speaker on because I've taken my hearing aid out?
12: You're as clear as. Go on.
26: Oh, that's good, yeah. I challenge myself every day, actually, two subjects. I do Wordle and I do Elevate every day, and also Language every day. And I exercise 2 to 3 hours every day. I've done over 20,000 steps today. I play tennis 3 times a week, pickleball 1 time a week, and I'm in the gym and pool virtually every day. And at my age, I'm still working a couple of days a week.
12: Can I ask what age you are?
26: Nearly 77.
12: Carl, you are exactly, in life, I was talking to Ray Martin about this at Darren's state funeral, and I was asking Ray whether he's still travelling over 200 days a year. We were talking about that, and I said, it's best to wear out, not rust out. It's fantastic. Carl, you are an inspiration. Well done.
24: Oh, what a wonderful car.
26: Thank you.
24: Carl, what language do you do?
26: Croatian. My wife, Croatian, I do. But I'm pretty hopeless. I'm pretty hopeless, but I still do it every day.
12: Hey, good on you.
24: It's good for you.
12: That is the kind of thing. Dr. Innes was talking about that earlier tonight, Pete, in our health segment. just that there are things you need to keep your body moving and you need to keep your brain active. Otherwise, you just sit around and I don't know what people do, but you need to have a purpose when you get up in the morning. Basically, was what Ennis was talking about. Carl, Carl, thank you. Well done to you, and keep it up. Merle, hello.
6: Hello,
12: Merle.
6: Hello, Peter. You're playing Wordle of the night, Pete.
7: I do it in the morning, actually, and I look forward to it as part of my routine.
6: You do the spelling bee after?
7: Sometimes spelling bee, sometimes the quick crossword.
6: I smiled when I heard you say it, Pete, and I thought, I've got to ring you up and say, we just love playing Wordle so much. I yell out to my daughter, the house has done two sections, and I yell out, do you want to play Wordle? And Pete, we've got a little cat we gave her home to, and every time I mention Wordle, he runs in through the house, and he comes up and jumps up on the table, and I say to my daughter, come on, Jimmy can play Wordle now at least.
7: Oh,
6: we both laugh.
12: Excuse my ignorance, Merle and Pete, but Wordle, what exactly do you do? I know it's to do with words, but what actually happens?
6: There's five letters, and you've got to sort out what the mystery word is just by the five. You'd love it. You'd love
12: it.
6: Yes,
12: I would.
6: You're going start to get
7: highly addictive.
6: Do we keep a mystery word?
12: How challenging is it?
6: You'd love it. You would love it. And the cat loves it. He comes in, I get a pencil, and I start working out what the word's going to be, and the bloody cat comes up, and I've got to give him a pen as well, Pete. And I tell you what, I think we have more fun with Wordle than anyone else. But I love the mystery word to the words as well, you know, the spelling bee, Pete. I love that.
7: Spelling bee's good fun too.
12: Before I get emails about it, where do you find Wordle? I presume it's in your everyday daily paper?
7: New York Times. I subscribe to the puzzle section of the New York Times for mine, but I guess it's elsewhere. Where do you get it from, Mel?
6: Google Wordle on your phone, your phone.
12: That'll do, yep, on the app.
6: And it'll come, you'll come in and you'll get into Wordle and see how many words you've got to have. It's only five, it's a five-letter word. But the funniest part about it is, Pete, I noticed this spelling is very American. Have you noticed that?
7: Yes. Yes, absolutely. I thought it became very American when it was purchased by an American publishing company, and suddenly there were words there, and I thought, oh, I've never heard of that one before, and you realise, oh, no, it's more of an American idiom, but it's still great to do it. And lately, I don't know if I'm the only one in the world lately, but there have been some words in the past couple of weeks, and you think, where is that from? And you realise, oh, they were saying that back in the 1700s or something.
12: Oh.
7: Because it challenges you and, it's good fun.
12: Merle, thank you for your call. Peter Hitchener, great to have you on the program. We'll be watching you on the weekend, Nine News, and we'll have a chat next Wednesday night.
7: I'm looking forward to it already. Thank you so much. Take care.
12: Good on you, mate. Thank you. Peter Hitchener from Nine News. The quiz is not far away. Paul Harris is not far away. If you want to play the quiz, it's to do with brands tonight. Brandology. 133-693. Be quick. Get on the phone now. Here are the rules. Doesn't matter.
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12: 133693 for the quiz. It is Brandology tonight. Mark, hello. Mark?
15: Hello.
12: Hello, Mark. Speaking. Yeah, good luck. Brandology. Hello. What brand of undies did Pat Rafter promote?
15: Oh, my God. Remember the ad. It's probably not going to come to me.
12: Hey, the thing. Now, Mark, you can call back. If you can get through again, you can play again. Thank you for trying.
15: All right, I'll give it a try.
12: Good on you, mate. Thank you. Hello, Susan.
16: Hello, Dennis. Was it Bonds?
12: It was Bonds. Well done. Which supermarket chain does Shane Jacobson appear in television commercials for?
16: ITA.
12: Correct. Three to go. There was a song, Brandy. Brandology. Brandy was a hit for a band called Looking What? Bit more difficult, this one. Looking.
16: Looking.
12: One more word. Looking.
16: Back.
12: Not looking back. Susan, call back if you can get through. Joan.
25: Oh, hi, Dennis.
12: Brandy. Was a hit for looking something.
25: Not looking for Ella Brandy.
12: No, not looking for Ella Brandy, but that's a very, very, very considered guess. Thank you for trying. Call back. Phil, hello.
27: Yeah, hi, Dan. That was Looking Glass, mate.
12: Looking Glass is correct. This slogan was for which product? When you're on a good thing, stick to it. Was a slogan for which product? Very much related to summer. Phil, come on.
27: You're a good thing, was it? It's not BP, is it?
12: No, it's not. And I tell you what, it also tied. It. I had to question it myself, even though I grew up with it. Kate, hello.
28: Hello.
12: When you're on a good thing, stick to it.
1: Yes. Do you mind repeating it, Dennis?
12: Yeah, when you're on a good thing, stick to it was a slogan for which product?
1: It's either an insect spray or irrigator. I'm going to say it's Mortein.
12: It is Mortein. Well done. Singer Melanie Safka, who once fasted for 27 days, I've learned tonight, had a song about what? Brandology. Brand something. Kate?
1: No idea.
12: Oh, you will know the song, Kate. Chris, good evening.
5: Oh, good evening, Dennis. I'm not sure. I'm sorry. Damn it.
12: She was also known just simply as Melanie, sort of bohemian character, fabulous voice.
5: My mum will be impressed that I'm talking to you, though, but thank you, Dennis. I'm sorry. Thank you.
12: All right. Thanks for trying, John.
17: Good morning.
12: Good
17: evening, I mean.
12: Yeah.
17: What was the question again?
12: Melanie Safka had a hit record, world hit, about a what? A brand what? Brand.
17: Oh. Not AIDS, Band-Aid.
12: No, not a Band-Aid. Thank you for trying, John. Mick, good evening.
19: Get a Band-Aid. Not that last bloke, mate. No idea.
12: Okay, I'll give a clue here. One of the lyrics was, I've got a brand new pair of roller skates. Dave, good evening.
22: For you.
12: Is that you, Dave?
22: Dennis?
12: Dave?
22: Dennis?
12: I've got a brand new pair of roller skates. You've got a what?
22: Lucky you, Dennis. Sorry, I've no idea.
12: Well, I haven't actually got a... Oh, now my computer's dropped out. Susan, good evening. Shelley, good evening. You must know.
23: Hello?
12: Yes.
23: Shirley?
12: Oh, Shirley. Hello, Shirley.
23: Yes. Hello, Dennis. It's a brand new key.
12: And it's Melanie who?
23: Melanie Safka.
12: Melanie Safka. You've won a $100 voucher. Do you go to the footy at all, Shirley?
23: I certainly can't.
12: Well, you don't have to.
23: Yes?
12: Here's the thing. You've won a $100 voucher to Platform 28, which is near, I think, Gate 3 at Marvel Stadium. It's a fabulous pub. 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You can either go down there and maybe have a week, a Sunday afternoon wandering around Docklands, or if you're on your way or on your way home from the footy, maybe across the Southern Cross Station, you can pop in there and have a drink. Platform 28, where great events come to life. Shirley, hang on there, speak to Mariam while we enjoy Melanie Safka, the person who fasted for 27 days, but she's got a brand new key.

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0: joins me each Wednesday night. Paul, apologies that we're running late, but the quiz went far too long. Anyway, Paul, good evening.
1: Good evening, Dennis. You're excused.
0: Thank you. Hey, Paul, we've lost a few people lately. Obviously, Darren as part of 3RW, but Sam Neill, who I interviewed, and once interviewed Terry Donovan, all gone lately.
1: Oh, yes, wonderful Terry Donovan. What a great actor he was. And he was also, along with Ted Hamilton, he was part of the Make TV Australian campaign back in the 60s when they sent delegations to Canberra and they were canvassing the government to put more money into local television.
0: He played
1: a big part in that.
0: In any way that helped, we now have so many international stars who are Australian. That may have been a bit of a spur along the way to some of those, to provide support for some of those people.
1: Yeah, and I guess we should thank Crawfords too for all the work they did.
0: Yep, indeed. Hey, Paul, The Odyssey. What's The Odyssey about?
2: Oh, you've got to ask me. You haven't heard about The Odyssey?
0: Can I plead ignorance here? No, I haven't heard about The Odyssey.
2: The Odyssey is based on an epic poem of Greek mythology, and the story goes back nearly 3,000 years old, and is about the king of Ithaca returning home after the Trojan War.
0: Okay.
2: And he's played by Matt Damon, and he embarks on a 20-year journey travelling across the Mediterranean, having all kinds of adventures. He meets the Cyclops. A Trojan horse is built. You all know the story of the Trojan horse.
0: Yes, yep.
2: And it's a very episodic action spectacular. I say it's episodic because it's 173 minutes long. And there are parts of it that are not quite as lively as others. However, it's got a great cast, including Anne Hathaway as his wife, Queen Penelope, and some very, very memorable sequences. And it's been an absolutely huge money spinner. It only opened last week, actually, but it's already taken $376 million. That's in Australian currency.
0: Gee, that's good.
2: International box office. And listen, Dennis, it needs to make all this money to break even, but it looks like it's going to be absolutely huge. And it probably helps if you know ancient Greek history, but that's not stopping people from running off to see it. And if you go and see it in IMAX in 70 mil, it will really rock your socks off.
0: Isn't that good? I'm very excited that the last thing I heard to do with Odyssey was 2001 Space Odyssey.
2: You watch that film now and it looks very dated because it's 2026, so a lot of what it prophesied didn't exactly happen the way they thought it was going to. But in this case, you don't have to worry because this is about ancient history.
0: Isn't it great the way word of mouth, how powerful is word of mouth? Mariam, who is working on the program this evening, producing, there was a queue of 33,000 people on the IMAX website for tickets, Paul.
2: Oh, do you realise, Dennis, they were selling tickets a year ago?
0: And it was...
2: They were pre-selling tickets a year in advance.
0: Isn't that fascinating, though, in this world where there's so much going on and there's so many distractions, that something has really clicked with the audience?
2: Well, this is something only the cinema can do. It's what you call an event picture. You can only make one or two of these a year because otherwise, it becomes too time-consuming and too risky. But, you know, as long as you have one or two big ones each year. In fact, I think the new Spider-Man film was going to open in the next week or two, but Hollywood didn't release anything this week because whatever they released would not be able to compete with The Odyssey.
0: So The Odyssey worldwide is absolutely smashing it.
2: Yes. And again, through word of mouth.
0: Yep, but the other thing is it's getting people into cinemas. That's a great thing. Out of 10?
2: Out of 10, I'm giving 8.
0: 8 out of 10 is a great mark for Paul Harris, The Odyssey. 133693. Cameron, good evening.
3: Hello, Dennis. Hello, Paul. Hope you both keep well, gentlemen.
0: Yeah,
3: I've got two shows for you. One's on Netflix. It's The Hawk with Will Ferrell, the golfing one, with two episodes in, and it's good.
2: Yes, I've only seen two episodes. I think it's very funny. Well, it's Will Ferrell. What would you expect? He's just a class act, in my opinion.
0: Yes. The second thing, Cameron?
3: It's a local little Australian production I've seen. It's come over to Adelaide. It's a new horror movie set in the summer of 1986. Penny Lane is dead. It's meant to be they have this party, like a rave party. Someone shows up with a cupcake, an ulterior motive, and it just goes hell-bent for leather. I mean, what do you reckon about that, Paul, for the people who are into their horror movies like myself?
2: Oh, again, another film with great word of mouth. It's a very low-budget movie, and it's directed by a woman who actually worked as a makeup artist, and she's a horror buff from Melbourne. And this is the other end of the scale from The Odyssey, but it's actually quite an inventive film, and hopefully I'll be able to talk about that on next week's program.
0: Excellent. Cameron, thank you very much for your call. Paul, The Wizard of the Kremlin, what's that about?
2: This is about Vladimir Putin, among other things. It's based on a true story inspired by a real-life political figure. It's set in Russia, well, the former Soviet Union. It's the early 90s. It's the era of Glasnost and Yeltsin, and it's a less repressive society. But that's not the way it happens. And these people working behind the scenes, they want to put in someone who's going to be like Yeltsin, you know, the oligarchs, someone whom they control. And who do they come up with? Vladimir Putin.
0: Oh.
2: But he's not a dummy. And he really takes over things. He's played by Jude Law. Very, very good.
0: I like Jude Law.
2: It's a fascinating film, and of course it's a depressing film because look at what's going on in Russia now. You know, like, you know, a very authoritarian country, no free press, lots of problems, the war with Ukraine and so on. And poor old Russians thought they were going to achieve freedom, but the country is even more tightly controlled than probably it was back in the days of the Iron Curtain.
0: Wow, the Wizard of the Kremlin. Isn't that great? So he elevated to a position with support and then had his own agenda.
2: Yes. Well, this is about the backroom strategists who put him into power or helped him get into power. And basically, did a double cross on the Russian people, I think.
0: Wow, out of 10?
2: Out of 10, I'm giving it 8.
0: 2 8s out of 10. The Odyssey in cinemas, 8 out of 10. And The Wizard of the Kremlin, starring Jude Law as Vladimir Putin, 8 out of 10 as well. We'll take a break and be back with more with Paul Harris. And what have you found on streaming services? Or have you been to a movie that you've absolutely loved? 133-693. Back shortly.
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0: Paul Harris is with me. We're talking movies and streaming and television, all of that. Wonderful 3693. So far, 8 out of 10 for two things that are movies that are on in cinemas. The Odyssey, 8 out of 10. The Wizard of the Kremlin, about the rise of Vladimir Putin, starring Jude Law, 8 out of 10 as well. Paul, Homegrown now, Treasure and Dirt.
2: Treasure and Dirt is a very entertaining and eccentric crime thriller. It's based on a book by a guy called Chris Hammer, who's a former journalist, and he started writing crime genre films, and he's had huge success. Already one of his books has been turned into a TV series, Scrublands, and this one stars Michael Dorman, a local actor who's had a lot of success in Hollywood, and he's a city slicker, case-hardened, world-weary detective who comes out to an opal mining community to solve a particularly grisly case involving a victim found in the bottom of an opal mine, minus the head. And he's teamed up with a very ambitious young woman who is also a detective constable, and they've got

0: Sorry. Oh, I'm an idiot.
1: No, it's really worth seeing. I'm giving it 7.5. I haven't seen the whole series yet. I've just seen a couple of episodes, but very promising.
0: Isn't that great? ABC TV, iView, Treasure and Dirt, Michael Dorman. So is Michael Dorman, he's having success internationally, obviously, but still wanting to contribute back home?
1: Yes, and Liv Hewson, the female lead, she's also been in the series Yellow Jacket, so they've had a fair bit of success, and I have no doubt this will get strong international acclaim as well.
0: Treasure and Dirt, out of 10?
1: Out of 10, I'm going to give this 7.5.
0: There we
1: are.
0: I
1: didn't like it because I haven't watched every episode yet.
0: Yeah, okay. Treasure and Dirt, ABC TV, iView. Hey, Paul, you know, we're talking there before about Terry Donovan and being a part of that push that went to Canberra to say, hang on, you need to give this industry more support. And yet almost every week when we are talking about bits and pieces that are happening on the big screen or the little screen internationally, we're talking about your Michael Dormans and the other person you mentioned just then. We're talking about your Eric Banners. We're talking about constantly talking about actors from New Zealand and Australia. It's just so important and so exciting.
1: And technicians too. You know, I mean, a lot of our leading cameramen and directors,
0: cinematographers,
1: you know, Peter Weir and all the rest of them have been going over to America since the 70s.
0: So there's something about us that the industry which would have been fairly protective in times past, they've recognised that the Aussies bring a bit of a slightly different perspective.
1: And the Aussies pitch in. Everyone loves working with Australian crews and Australian actors. They don't have the ears of the big so-called superstars.
0: Wouldn't it be interesting to sort of compile a list of, you know, Not so much back in the days where Rod Taylor went to the United States or, you know, other early actors, Errol Flynn and those sort of people, but in this last, say, 30, or maybe 35 years to talk about wouldn't it be great to see a list of cameramen, cinematographers, actors of both sexes, directors, producers, all the things that we've contributed to. It'd be great to see it.
1: If we run into the hundreds.
0: Paul Harris, do you have anything to leave us with?
1: Oh, if you play guitar and want to improve your technique, stay tuned.
0: Thank you. I appreciate your support. As someone who's just taken his old classical guitar out to start practicing again. Paul, talk to you next week.
1: Bye.
0: Bye.
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3: Good evening, I'm Chris McCarthy. Advocates say One Nation leader Pauline Hanson's comments on domestic violence are trivialising an insidious issue. In an interview, she's acknowledged violence is wrong, but has suggested DV is a two-way street and women in abusive relationships should just leave. Red Rose Foundation founder Betty Taylor says victims have more to consider than just escaping.
4: It's not just whether they leave and get out with their life, but what pieces do they have to pick up to move on? And I suppose, Cara, I do get annoyed when people make so light of it. You know, comments like, it's a two-way street or it takes two to tango. You know, we're dealing with something insidious.
3: The Chinese Foreign Ministry has demanded Australia stop exaggerating tensions and inciting confrontation over activity in the South China Sea. It comes after Foreign Minister Penny Wong condemned Beijing for blaming the Philippines over an altercation between the two nations. Industry leaders are warning Australia's rising alcohol taxes are fueling a black market. The draft beer excise is temporarily frozen, but spirits will next month face their highest tax increase since the pandemic. Australian Hotels Association Chief Executive Steve Ferguson says the government needs to taper the alcohol excise.
5: Where the cost of spirits is so high that people are coming in now that shouldn't be and taking advantage of that. It's crazy to think that in about 3 to 4 years' time, tax take on spirits and beer and wine will be $8 billion and only $2 billion on tobacco.
3: Energy retailer Origin is investigating a potential cybersecurity

0: The attack, a self-proclaimed hacker, claims to have accessed the details of 2 million customers. In a statement, Origin Energy says it does not believe credit card or bank details have been breached. A photographer charged with stealing camera equipment from a Bondi Beach shooting victim has pleaded not guilty. Police say 35-year-old Danny James Ridley stole the equipment from retired officer Peter Maher after the attack. Peter Maher was one of 15 people who died in the attack at a Jewish festival. 12 dolphins have died after two stranding events near Albany in WA. Carcass samples are being tested for the H5 bird flu strain as a precaution. And medical experts are calling for Australia's first national brain health strategy to mark World Brain Day. Neurological conditions like stroke and dementia are the leading cause of disability worldwide. Dr. Mukesh Kawale says guidelines are needed on how to keep our brain healthier for longer.
1: If we do things preventatively, we can reduce the trajectory, the rate at what people get things like dementia. And keeping the brain healthy and keeping the brain protected makes for a much better, healthier society.
0: In finance, one Australian dollar buying around 70 US cents.
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0: Adelaide will be without key defender Mark Keane for their AFL clash against Collingwood. Keane has been ruled out due to illness, with Nick Murray set to replace him. In the NRL, Eels coach Jason Riles is hitting back at criticism of signing Jerome Luai on a short-term deal. The Tigers co-captain will spend next year at Parramatta before joining the PNG Chiefs. Riles says Luai is needed now.
3: We're sitting in a spot on the ladder that we don't want to be, and it's no one's fault directly, but we need more experienced players, and Jerome fits that bill at the moment. And that's what we're going to go with.
0: Former Socceroos captain Paul Wade has been diagnosed with probable CTE. And the West Indies have beaten New Zealand by 2 wickets in the 5th men's one-day international. But it was too little too late. The Kiwis winning the series 3-2. That's the latest news and sport.
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0: Partly cloudy with a high chance of showers overnight, getting down to 7 degrees. Tomorrow, a shower or two and 12. Friday, possible showers and 15 degrees. Saturday, showers and 16. Sunday, possible showers and a high of 16. A shower or two on Monday and also on Tuesday with tops of 16 degrees. On the bays, northwesterly winds 15 to 20 knots, turning westerly, seas around 1 metre.
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11: It's 7 past 11. Got a few, I wouldn't call them unusual topics, but it's maybe about unusual, you know, everyday things for all of us. We're all human. Well, not everyone, but most people are human. Some people are a bit unusual. What's an article of clothing you would never... I mentioned before that I mentioned earlier that I actually enjoy at home wearing, you know, moccasins sent to me by a lovely listener. And they're very comfortable and they're very warm. Is there an article of clothing that perhaps you've seen other people wearing outside home that you would never wear outside the house block? 133693, or the flat. 133, or the apartment. 133693. Is there an article of clothing that you would not wear outside the house, the flat, the apartment? Also, we were talking about the behind the scenes of practicality of UGG boots during cold nights with the fantastic UGG boots, moccasins, well, maybe just slippers, you know. Do you have some UGG boots and do you wear them? Behind the scenes, there's the thing. Phobias. Things that people fear. Are you scared of going to the dentist? Are you scared of getting a needle, an injection? What are the things that frighten you or have frightened you over your life? 133693. Very interesting, this. A lot of people can't stand clowns. A lot of people are so scared of spiders, and I'm not mad on spiders, but isn't it amazing that something that's so small compared to us human beings, can cause us such angst? So what are the things that you really cannot be near? I have heard in previous conversations on this topic and listening to this radio station that some people have a phobia about buttons. Wow. What are the things that that unsettle you a bit? 133693. Or send a text 0477 693 693, or an email nights@3aw.com.au. Loving to hear your calls between now and midnight. John, good evening.
12: Good evening.
11: Good evening.
12: Yeah, it reminds me of Hal Todd, but anyway. I don't like being alone, and I live alone, so how do you work that out?
11: Okay, so do you feel that 3RW provides you with a bit of a buddy, a bit of a mate?
12: Oh, yeah, in a way, yeah. I have it on each night. And I sometimes stay right through till the morning, and I usually give a ring and tell them one of my poems.
11: Yeah, good. So, John, you're not comfortable just on your own with your own company?
12: No. Well, I mean, I am to a degree, but, I mean, you know, I've been alone for a long time. But, I don't like being alone, that's for sure, yeah.
11: Isn't that interesting? When I was travelling around back in the early days, where I was sort of interstate 2, 3, sometimes 4 days a week, I got to a point, I used to get very lonely, John, and I got to a point and I thought to myself, hang on, you need to be comfortable in your own company. Which, I mean, this doesn't apply to someone like yourself, but what would be happening was I would have to spend all day waiting around to do a show at maybe 10 o'clock at night. So you sort of get, you know, you're on your own. There's nothing much going on. You don't want to necessarily go out and spend lots of money on a lunch or something. But I just one day I said, oh, I cannot keep doing this feeling alone all the time. And I decided that I'd try and be comfortable with my own company. Thankfully it worked, because otherwise you just, you know, you're likely to end up in the front bar of the local pub and just not drowning your sorrows, but passing time. John, thank you very much for your call, and thank you for listening, and I hope it gives you some sort of companionship that you need. Hello, Cale.
13: How are you, sir?
11: Yeah, good. Please, not sir. That's just awesome. Dennis will be good.
13: No worries, Dennis. Yeah, I'm just calling about my fear.
11: Yes?
13: It's a fear of needles, and it's ironic because I'm completely covered in tattoos, but it is the act of withdrawing the blood that I'll put off a blood test as much as I possibly can, which isn't great, especially with dentists as well. I just cannot do it.
11: I don't have any tattoos. Can you just take us through... How painful is it when you get a tattoo?
13: Yeah, it varies. If you're getting a small one, it's pretty... It's kind of like a cat scratch is the best way I can kind of compare it.
11: But doesn't that involve blood?
13: Yeah, but it's not... It goes in the skin very, very minutely. Like it's a millimeter or two to get the ink in. Whereas when you're getting blood taken or, you know, you're getting anesthetic when you're at the dentist, it's quite like when you're at the dentist and they take that needle out and you look at it and it looks like it's a foot long. About it, I've got goosebumps. So it's night and day for me for some reason. It does seem ironic, but yeah, just cannot do needles, my friend.
11: Now, years ago, Cale, I had to have in my shoulder cortisone, and the doctor had told me and the nurse told me that the cortisone injection is thicker, and I thought, oh yeah, okay, I'm not mad about this concept. But when I went to get it, I said to the nurse, I said, what sort of people do you usually have here who just find this very, very difficult? And she said, you wouldn't believe it, but big tough bikies from bikie gangs, a lot of them come in here, and when they need a cortisone, it's a major thing for them. They're not happy. They're scared about the whole, not scared, but they're very uncomfortable about it. So you're not alone.
13: Oh, that's very reassuring to hear.
11: Yeah. But the other thing, Cale, how do you go with if you have to have back 7 years ago, a COVID injection? A vaccine?
13: Yeah, I was, same thing. I was mortified. I had to do it 3 times to keep my job. So
11: but it's only like a mosquito bite on your arm.
13: Yeah, I think it's a lot more of a mental thing, to be completely honest with you. It's not even, it's not the pain at all. It's not a, yeah.
11: It's the thought.
13: I had a lot of needles when I was a kid, and I had a lot of surgeries as a kid, and I think it probably stems from that. Just that fear of, that feeling of being sort of in that room, and it's really sterile, and the smell, and there's someone you don't know. Sort of get this thing out, and it's the whole experience is quite, and that's another thing with tattoos. You go in, it's pretty chill, they've got music on, the person's quite, cut from the same cloth as you per se. It's not some, so I didn't have a great time with that either. And I also now have completely isolated, but I've got pericarditis in my heart from those 3 injections. So I'm sort of rationalized my fear of the things.
11: Cale, thank you very much for your call and insight. That's really interesting. 133693. Mary, hello.
14: Hi, Dennis. It's Mary from Ascot Vale.
11: Hello, Mary.
14: How are you, Dennis?
11: Oh, I'm good, I think. No improvement. Just me.
14: My fear is needles too. I can't look at needles. I can't look at people taking my blood for it, my blood. That's my fear.
11: So if you have to have a, let's just say, a blood test, an injection or whatever, if you look away, are you okay with that?
14: Yes, if I look away, they have to calm me down first, look away. Yes,
11: Mary,
14: that's how bad it is.
11: But is it better? Wouldn't it be better for people, male, female, children, whatever?
14: Yes, whatever.
11: Wouldn't it be better to tell whoever's going to do all this stuff, just say, look, I'm a bit uncomfortable about all this.
14: Do they reassure you?
11: And they
14: reassure me. They make me sit down, put my stuff down, take long deep breaths, and then they'll calm me down again. And I just a little prick, they say, and then it's over. And I said, was that all it was? And they say, yes, that's all it was, 3 bottles.
11: Yeah, I've noticed lately, Mary, that any injection I've had to have, I pretty well can't even feel it.
14: Really?
11: Yes.
14: Oh, my God.
11: I would throw a garden mosquito in to, I could feel them, but I can't feel, just lately, the last couple of years, any sort of vaccine or whatever I've had to have, I have virtually not felt anything.
14: I was ringing you up when Peter Hitchener was on because I wanted to get to a word with him. But Mel came on and she took forever and I kept waiting for Peter Hitchener. You know, but Mel came on.
11: There you go. Mary, thank you. And thank you to Trish. Trish has a phobia of snakes. You ready for the next bit? And worms. So if Trish is in the garden and there's a worm, maybe, you know, crossing the path or whatever, Trish is freaked out by a worm. They absolutely terrify her. As for clothing, I would never wear pajamas out in public or moccasins, thongs or socks. Socks with sandals. Thank you, Trish. Wonderful 3693. Hello, Len.
15: Good evening, Dennis.
11: Actually, Dennis, I
15: tried to get on last night for the first famous person you ever met.
11: Yes.
15: And mine, Stuart Wagstaff.
11: Ah, great. He was a wonderful bloke.
15: Mate, I tell you.
11: Hilarious.
15: He was on a flight flying out of Melbourne, and I was working at the catering centre at Tullamarine. And for some reason, I took something out of the aircraft after it got catered that someone left behind. And it was on the upper deck. Now, the upper deck on this thing in those days was the one with about three windows on the front. I think it was 747-200.
11: All right, yeah.
15: And there was Mr. Wagstaff. He obviously had been brought on board before anybody else. And he was upstairs in first class. And I walked past him and I said, oh, Mr. Wagstaff, can I get you a drink? An orange juice? And he said, yes, thank you very much. And I still remember this. And I said, would you like a little bag of peanuts with that? I don't know why I said that, but he said, thank you very much. Anyway, I gave that to him. But that was wonderful. And with teeth, Dennis.
11: Yes.
15: Yeah, no worries of teeth whatsoever, Dennis. I lie in bed and my teeth are in a cup in the bathroom. We're right there.
11: That's fair enough. Be true to your teeth, they'll never be false to you, is one of Darren James' sayings, but maybe that's passed you by, Len. Thank you very much for your call. We'll take a break. Gosh, 20 past 11 already, back soon.
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11: What's an article of clothing that you would never wear outside the house? Come on, tell us what you've got that is a bit, for want of a better word, dorky. 133-693. Phobias. Have you got a phobia that is has happened to you in adult world, or is it something you've carried with you from childhood? I've got a terrific text here from Sammy. Spiders, not little ones, but we were in northern New South Wales at a very fashionable part of northern New South Wales. I won't say where it was, but I think everyone will guess where that is. After lots of rain, we had bird-eating spiders indoors. Hideous. I will never forget that. Thank you, Sammy. 133-693. Do you have a bit of a phobia of something? Is there something that you've carried from childhood? Or something that has become more of an issue as an adult? 133-693. And Taylor, my producer, had to go to the dentist today, and she's been unwell as well. But are you still a bit nervous going to the dentist? 133-693. Dave, good evening.
25: Dennis, how are you?
11: Good, Dave.
25: Phobias, yes. Talia, yeah, dentist, yeah, needles hurt. Well, they don't.
11: Needles in the mouth are probably a bit more of a challenge for people. In the arm's not so bad.
25: Mind over matter, yeah, they don't hurt, but it's just mind over matter.
11: Yes.
25: And things, well, it's winter, or your mockos and your dressing gown and your jammies, you can wear them down the street. Why not? Over winter, keep warm.
11: It's up to the individual, Dave. What about if a woman, mummy's gone to the supermarket and mummy is in her flannel pajamas, she's in her mockies and she's got her hair in rollers. Is that a bit over the top?
25: Not at all. Well, you'll see what she wears over summer, like down your way peninsula and Mornington Peninsula, they wear not much at all. And are you not allowed to have a look?
11: Dave, you can have a look if you want. But why are you talking about down my way? Do you think this is a Geelong thing?
25: Oh, no, Ballerine and Mornington Peninsula, Bath okay. Coast, down the foreshore over summer.
11: Well, they don't have to wear much on the beach, but it's sort of clothing that's maybe not appropriate to wear, you know, when you go into your local shopping centre.
25: The Nepean Highway and going into Woolworths or IGA, and they're wearing not much at all, Dennis.
11: Hey, I haven't seen that at all, but thank you for the recommendation. Dave, thank you. Karen, good evening.
1: Hi, Dennis. A couple of things. What articles of clothing I wouldn't wear outside? I don't like earrings. I don't like shawls you put around your shoulders. Some women like them, I don't. So there's a couple of things. I'm just scarves. I don't like, you know, I like the footy scarves. I wear them, but not the ones that some women wear around.
11: Nothing wrong with wearing a footy scarf.
1: Oh, I love footy scarves. Yeah, I'm not saying that. I like them. I don't like the dress scarves, you know, the more fashionable ones.
11: Yep.
1: No, don't like them. And anyway, I have seen women in pyjamas coming in the city when I worked in Braybrook. And usually the Asian ladies, they come in and as I'm having me coffee, I'm all, everybody's laughing at them. Anyway, now phobias, I've got a horrible fear of heights.
11: Heights are very awkward. Heights is a very natural thing to be concerned about, Karen.
1: I can't stand on top of a building looking out. It makes me so nervous. And also, fear of lifts. I don't like lifts. I got stuck in one at Flinders Street Station.
11: Lifts. Are you talking about lifts or lists? You're talking about lifts.
1: Lifts.
11: Why? Why don't you like a lift? Or an escalator?
1: No, the lifts to go up in the building. You know, you press the button and you get in and go up. You know, I'm a bit scared of them. And especially the ones that go up in some tall buildings in the city. I've been in a few of them and it just makes me nervous.
11: So is that claustrophobia?
1: I don't think so. I've got claustrophobia. I'm scared of being stuck in the lift. That's more to the point.
11: Yeah,
1: And I got stuck in the lift at Flinders Street that was going down to the where they get on the train and
11: that's horrible.
1: The door until they let me out.
11: That is horrible, Karen, when that happens. I was in one at years ago. I did a function at I won't say the name of the hotel, but it's the one that is way above a big office building up the north of Collins Street. I won't say what it was because it's nothing to do with them or how they ran their business. But when coming down from the accommodation part down to where the function was, this thing didn't stop. So you start at 40-something floors up, and then when you're going through the office part of this same building, going down to the foyer, it's cross, cross, cross, cross, cross. So the floors are not coming up. But this thing was going, and it was going, and it kept going, and it kept going, and it even went beyond the ground, and then suddenly, bang, bang, bang, it was very uncomfortable. And when the doors opened in the basement, everyone exited very quickly and just went up the stairs. Thankfully, no one was injured, but it was a bit scary. 133-693. Emails, knights@3rw.com.au. Karen, thank you for your call. We will take a break and more of the things in life that you're just a little bit uneasy about. Back soon.
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5: The commentary for me with whether a player is right or not when you're not actually aware of the circumstances of the injury, I don't think is fair. But would you rather that somebody rule themselves out of the game?
4: You know, I think we're talking about Harry Mackay last night. 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
2: Thanks to Maccas, 3AW is football. 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
11: 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Tony and Warrnambool listening through 3YB via Ace Radio, through stations like 3CS. In Colac, 3WM, in Horsham, 3SH, in Swan Hill, 3HA in Hamilton, 2AY in Albury, and 2QN in Deniliquin. Hello to everyone listening. If I've missed one, please ring up and tell me I'm an idiot. 133-693. Tony is listening in Warrnambool. In one of Jerry Seinfeld's routines, Tony tells me, he says that most people are more afraid of going to the dentist than dying. Heavens above. And he says that those people are more afraid of keeping their teeth healthy than worrying about their own mortality. Interesting, Tony. Thank you for listening. Tony Curtis, there's a famous name. Nathan, good evening.
35: Thanks, Dennis. I'm afraid of spiders and mice.
11: Spiders and mice, which I would be more afraid of I'm not afraid of either, but I don't like having mice running around on the floor somewhere near me.
35: No, I don't like it. I'll jump up on the bed and stay there.
11: Yeah.
35: And I won't move until it goes away.
11: Yeah, but I don't think you're necessarily scared of the mice. It's more that you don't know where they're going to be running.
35: Yeah, and I don't like spiders.
11: So if you had it, let's just say you've got a huntsman on the roof above you, and you're now standing on the bed because there are mice running around. What's the choice?
35: I don't know. It's just I'll be scared.
11: Yes. Because mice are so unpredictable. You don't know where they're coming from. You don't know how many there are. You don't know where they're going to run to. You don't know whether they're running across your bed in the middle of the night if there happens to be a bit of a rice infestation going on. I'd say...
35: Yeah, that's what...
11: There's a suggestion there's a suggestion from my producer, Mariam, tonight. Nathan, get under the covers.
35: Okay. And what's she scared of? You know, Dennis?
11: Oh, well, she's not scared of me, I can assure you. I don't know. Mariam, if you can just let me know, maybe send me a text. What are you scared of, Mariam? 133-693. Good question, Nathan. Well, right back at me. Bang. Right. Punch on the nose. Nathan, thank you. Chris, good evening.
1: Hello, Dennis. This might sound like one of the most silliest phone calls I've ever made, but it's actually...
11: No.
1: Every part of it's true. It sounds like a great Murder, She Wrote type thing. Nothing to do with that, but my ex-girlfriend's got a little pet bird, Remy. He's a parrot. And
11: yeah.
1: When my ex-girlfriend goes to do a shopping, she bumps into this lady who says hello, who's a very experienced veterinarian. And she's actually given free advice by the girl, do not talk about intricate things in front of a little pet bird, Remy, because he's a parrot, because he might give her up.
11: Really?
1: And I wonder if the hard-working men and women of the Victoria Police Force have been able to resolve any case in the past with a key witness being a parrot. It sounds silly, doesn't it?
11: Well, I suppose a parrot could, if it's been, you know, enjoying mimicking things, it might repeat something that has been said. I don't know whether it'd stand up in court.
1: No, I'm not talking about that, but in other words, for me and my ex-girlfriend, we get a bit lovey-dovey, a bit suggestive, and, I'm talking in metaphorical terms, reverse psychology, just trying to cheer up, because I've always been a bit of a character for, as you know, for 34 years on 3RW, and I'm always sort of not talking in straightforward senses, and she understands my psychology, reverse psychology, by metaphorical terms. But, because I've always encouraged her, she has a lot more traumas than what others have. If she could create an option for someone special again in her life, but she might meet someone that has the name Dennis, and her parrot might give up and say, oh, Chris, you're a lovely guy. And then Dennis will say, hang on, who's Chris?
11: Oh, that could happen easily. I think it probably has happened in different situations, Chris, over the decades. Wonderful 3693. Love to hear from you. Do you have an article of clothing you would never wear outside the house? Also, phobias. Do you have one that has stuck with you right through life? Now, over time, I've heard about people who are petrified of buttons. Now, I know this sounds strange, but it's true. Petrified of buttons, petrified of needles, petrified of spiders, petrified of clowns. Now, this comes, obviously, clowns comes from childhood, where a clown in, you know, their outfits, and they're coming up to the kids and they're in their face and they're concerned about them. Also, Robbo from Parkdale says he has a fear of butterflies. Oh, this is on the text. I think it was when I was 7 years old on a school excursion to the butterfly enclosure at the Melbourne Zoo. So the heat and all that stuff and the butterflies flapping around your head probably started that fear of butterflies for Robbo. Wonderful 3693. Love to get your calls. Phobias. Excuse me, I've got the hiccups. Have you got a lifelong phobia? What sort of scares you in life? Wonderful 3693, back soon.
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11: After midnight, Tony McManus will be with you and he'll keep you entertained for 5.5 hours, won't you?
18: You call this entertainment?
11: Well, it's whatever, I'm just saying.
18: It is. We were trying to do that. I'm more worried about Friday night, Melbourne Geelong then. What a match that will prove to be. We would hope it'll be a great game.
11: Yes, I'm sure it will be. I'm actually going to the G for the Melbourne Fremantle game.
18: Oh.
11: With the week, is it the week after?
18: May well be
11: no,
18: the week after.
11: 2 weeks after, yeah. Might be.
18: I will be there with you.
11: There we are. Mm. Hey. Tone, yes, what's on your program? Do you have any phobias, just by the way?
18: Oh, poor stupidity.
11: Program managers?
18: Program managers, historically.
11: Management?
18: No, not really. So, I know people talk about the dentist often, don't they?
11: Oh, yes. A lot of dental things.
18: Yeah. And so I had a dear friend who would just refuse to go to the dentist. Or, you know, in an extreme emergency, went, I think, once about 17 years ago. But having said that, I did go to the dentist on Monday. Took about an hour, the end of about $1,200 to have one tooth fixed over four different sittings. But this it was just like it was exquisite dentist. It was
11: I go to sleep at the dentist.
18: Fantastic.
11: Not actually to sleep, but I sort of nod off and yeah. If the dentist is insisting on talking to me while they're doing what they're doing, I just, and because you can't speak when you've got your mouth wide open. It's ridiculous.
18: So you're like, yeah, this is, and how was your holiday? But apparently they can now understand what you're saying with your mouth wide open.
11: I don't think so.
18: You think they're just nodding, being polite. We will have a whole lot of fun. We hope is the idea the other side of midnight. We thought we'd fling it open. You know how we all talk about news? We're going to ask everybody what news they have. What's your news?
11: That's it's a very good topic. We did it an hour ago.
18: I know. And
11: no, we didn't.
18: And it worked really, really well, and so I've written it off and happy to duplicate. The best toys of all time. instantly jumps to mind for me would be the yo-yo, for example. In our day, Dan, it was so prolific. The guys from the yo-yo or the Coca-Cola, whoever they came from, would come around, and it was promoted in school. The nuns would say, and now it's time for the bloke from Mexico to come in and show you how to yo-yo.
11: Did you walk the dog?
18: I was very good at walk the dog.
11: Could you rock the baby?
18: I could rock the baby, and I could probably still do it today. It might take me 10 minutes to get back to, but I could still do it today because I loved it. Around the world in all those days,
11: yes,
18: or whatever it was.
11: Around the world. Things. And they were either Coca-Cola or Fanta. And the thing was that you sort of believed that you were better with either the Coca-Cola one or the Fanta one, but they were exactly the same.
18: Was there a lead? Was there a green one? A lead lemonade?
11: Well, there
18: one?
11: Might have been. So lead lemonade?
18: Was the Coke, there was the Fanta, lead, and was there a fourth one?
11: Oh, I'm not sure.
18: Somebody will let us know. We'll talk about, because there is so much to talk about vices as well, linked into a vice. So I said to Young and Jackson, who'll be with us tomorrow morning, Jackson, do you have a vice? He said, oh, he said, it's still chocolate. He said, in fact, it's got worse because of me. He's blaming me for his now chocolate. And I said, is it dark chocolate? He said, no, it's just Cadbury, big block of Cadbury chocolate every 90 minutes.
11: Do you have a bit of chocolate as you go through the night?
18: No, I used to. I'm trying to not do that anymore, Dan. So it's really just water and maybe a piece of fruit during the cereal.
11: Oh, so you have fruit and cereal?
18: And no, just during the different cereal. During the cereal, have an apple and a banana. Found these amazing bananas at Paran Market. Ah, and because I've stored them.
11: Paran Market's fabulous.
18: Brilliant. And so because I've put them in the cupboard behind, they seems they like the dark. So by the time I get to the Wednesday one and the Thursday.
11: A banana that likes the dark.
18: Oh, they're really sweet. I put them together, banana one and B1 and B2, and having a lovely time, and they're just sweet and sweet and sweet by the end of the week.
11: Because there is a temptation when you're doing long radio shifts to sort of, you know, have a couple of little blocks of a chocolate, you know, Cadbury's dairy milk or whatever.
18: Too easy.
11: Maybe have an energy drink and whatever. But at the end of the day, it probably doesn't do you that much good.
18: Doing a ride, a drive, Dan, have not done it for many a year, but doing it this coming weekend, leave Friday lunchtime, Great Ocean Road. Just purely for the sake of doing it.
11: Well, how far are you going to go?
18: We think we'll get to as far as Lawn, maybe just slightly the other side, but we'll camp in Lawn, and then we'll back around on Saturday, back around to Ballarat, idle through our way to Ballarat and catching up with some friends and loved ones for a dinner Saturday night.
11: Oh, that is a
18: gorgeous weekend.
11: That is what people should be doing if they've got the funds and they've got the need to, you know, maybe just get out a little bit down the ocean road back to Ballarat, catch up with friends, back to Melbourne. Perfect.
18: The perfect weekend. So we will ask listeners across Australia about the so-called, if you're creating what is the perfect weekend, what would it look like? What would it feel like for you? So we'll do all that and a whole lot more. Barry Urquhart is a regular contributor, is off to have a colonoscopy.
11: Oh, I thought you were going to say something else.
18: No,
11: there.
18: Thank you. Colonoscopy. So, but it's been really funny how it's unfolded. And well, so listen, much of which is associated with AI. So he says it's now a pain in the AI. So we're going to talk about that and have a whole lot of fun.
11: Can we just touch off on something? Because I believe you told Greg, who's working on the program tonight, audio producing, that you actually danced with Melanie Safka.
18: Yes, I did. Going back some years.
11: Has she recovered?
18: She's no longer with us.
11: No, she's not. Well, she didn't, obviously.
18: She was doing a show at, I'm going to say, used to be a Hamer Hall. Is that the place it was called, Hamer Hall?
11: Well, it still is.
18: Oh, it still is it?
11: Parts into Melbourne, yeah.
18: What was it called before Hamer Hall?
11: It was called, I've never known anything else.
18: So, and we
11: sure ended, it wasn't Dallas Brooks Hall.
18: And we ended up back at the Lubritorium after the show. Remember the Lubritorium at the Hilton Hotel in East Melbourne?
11: No.
18: So down at the Lubritorium.
11: Downstairs.
18: Yes. Right down on that corner. On that corner.
11: No, I'm a clean living.
18: Of course you were. So into the Lubritorium, and she's there. And so boldly, all of about 23 or 24, I walk up, say, hello, Melanie, my name's Anthony. Would you like to have a dance? And she said, Sure, so long as you don't talk.
11: But you said, well, I don't, what? I can't talk and dance.
18: She said, that's what she said, so long as you don't talk. So we danced for a song and a half. Didn't say too much, but at least I'm talking about it all these years later.
11: Yeah, when at the end of the dance, you probably said, well, it's been nice to catch up and have a lovely conversation.
18: Alexander let her beetle out, and that was the problem.
11: That's it. That was the other one.
18: And the beetle went away.
11: Tony McManus will be listening after 12. Thank you.
18: See you, brother. Go D's.
11: Goodbye now. Go Cats. Michelle, hello.
6: Hi, how are you?
11: Yeah, good.
6: Good, mate. I'm a bit scared of puppy dogs.
11: Oh, now, I'm married to someone who's got a fear of dogs. Isn't that interesting?
6: Yeah.
11: Did anything happen in your childhood that might have led to this?
6: Yes, I got bitten by the shepherd dogs and everything.
11: Ah. It's a terrible thing. It's a terrible thing because you see people out and about with their dogs.
6: Yep.
11: Or you might be in a shopping centre and someone walks up behind you with a dog and that would frighten you.
6: That's right. And they don't put the lead on, you know what I mean?
11: Yeah. Michelle, I'm sorry you're in that situation. It does cause a lot of angst. Anne, good evening.
7: Good evening, Dennis. I think the drink you were thinking of from Coca-Cola was Sprite.
11: With a Sprite? Yo-yos?
7: Yes. Oh, I don't know. I know I worked at Coca-Cola when it was Sprite was released. It's like a lemonade drink.
11: Yes, I know Sprite. It's and I
7: green,
11: used to,
7: green
11: I
7: label.
11: I did a lot of Coca-Cola conventions back, decades back, with Lionel Spratling was the man in charge at that point. And we became friends. Yeah, maybe. I don't know. What other – let's throw it out there very quickly. Does anyone recall, other than Coca-Cola or Fanta yo-yos back in the day, were there other drink brands that got into that space? 133693, let's take a break.
8: Mornings with Tom Elliott.
9: The Labor Party is having its national conference. Australian Manufacturing Workers Union, you would have thought they'd be dealing with the loss of manufacturing jobs, but no. Their contribution to say we need to move on from our colonial past, get rid of the Union Jack wherever it appears, member of Socialist Victoria, Jasmine Duff.
10: Colonial countries have rampaged around the world, stealing land from Indigenous people, and then we say, oh, let's stick their flag on ours.
9: But you live in this country and you speak English. You are the beneficiary of this so-called evil colonial empire.
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11: 133693 is the number. Corey, hello.
25: How you going?
11: Yeah, good, Corey. Go ahead.
25: Yeah, there was definitely a Sprite one, a mellow yellow.
11: Yes.
25: And I've got a green Coca-Cola one.
11: Oh, Corey, that might be a collector's item.
25: Yeah, it was in the box with the red Coca-Cola ones.
11: Do you recall what era this was? Because in my era, there were only Coca-Cola and Fanta.
25: Yeah, it would have been early 90s, late 80s.
11: Ah.
25: I reckon I paid $1.50 for it.
11: Hey. You've done well, and I'm glad you've still got it.

moment. It's still Monday to Wednesday. It'll creep into Monday to Thursday, I think, as the finals begin in footy. But whatever, I love being with you. See you soon.

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1: Hello, I'm Nelson Scott. The Labor Party will hold its national conference in Adelaide over the next 4 days. The event will attract more than 2,000 members, but it's likely to be highly stage managed. The idea is for the party to come together and debate a range of policy issues. Focus will be on the growth of AI, the push for a gas tax, and gambling reform. One of Australia's largest energy companies is investigating a potential breach of customer data. Chris McCarthy reports.
2: Hackers claim to have accessed 2 million customer records from Origin Energy. The hackers providing a sample of 50 customers' details to News Corp after they say Origin ignored evidence of the breach for almost 3 weeks. Origin Energy says the incident may have affected customer data, but believes credit card and bank details are not a part of the hack. If proven, the breach would rank among Australia's largest after strikes against Optus, Medibank and Qantas. Chris McCarthy reporting.
1: The federal government is injecting $32 million into a project to turn forest waste into sustainable jet fuel. The project will process leftover sawdust and bark into methanol and low-carbon aviation fuel in Victoria and South Australia. One Nation leader Pauline Hanson says the Barnaby Joyce dog saga has been blown out of proportion. Mr. Joyce made national headlines for yelling at his dog Stella midway through a live interview with the ABC. Ms. Hanson says people are making a mountain out of a molehill.
3: So honestly, there's so much that's happening out there concerning people and about the cost of living. People are losing their homes, their mortgages, kids can't get jobs, no future for themselves. People living in their cars, homeless, that's happening, and they're worried about Barnaby telling his dog to sit down.
1: Australian actor Charlotte McInnes is preparing an appeal after losing a defamation case against Hollywood star Rebel Wilson. McInnes starred in Wilson's directorial debut, The Deb. A judge ruled she failed to prove social media posts written by Rebel Wilson caused or were likely to cause serious harm to her reputation. A 71-year-old Darwin man's been charged with possessing tens of thousands of child sexual abuse images. Police have seized electronic devices containing the files. He's been charged with 12 offences, each carrying a 15-year jail sentence if he's convicted. A photographer charged with stealing camera equipment from a Bondi Beach shooting victim has pleaded not guilty. Police say 35-year-old

0: Danny James Ridley stole the equipment from retired police officer Peter Maher after the attack. Mr. Maher was one of 15 people who died in the attack at a Jewish festival. Also making news, France has become the first nation to follow in Australia's footsteps in implementing a social media ban for children. From September, children under 15 will be required to verify their age before creating new accounts.
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0: Adelaide will be without key defender Mark Keane for their AFL clash against Collingwood. Keane has been ruled out due to illness, with Nick Murray set to replace him. In the NRL, Eels coach Jason Riles is hitting back at criticism of signing Jerome Luai on a short-term deal. The Tigers co-captain will spend next year at Parramatta before joining the PNG Chiefs. Riles says Luai is needed right now.
2: We're sitting in a spot on the ladder that we don't want to be, and it's no one's fault directly, but we need more experienced players, and Jerome fits that bill at the moment, and that's what we're going to go with.
0: Former Socceroos captain Paul Wade has been diagnosed with probable CTE. The West Indies have beaten New Zealand by 2 wickets to lose the men's one-day series 3-2. Shimron Hetmyer guided them home with 69 not out.
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0: Around the country, Canberra partly cloudy, a top of 13 degrees. Melbourne, a shower or two and 13. Sydney, mostly sunny and a top of 20 degrees. Brisbane, partly cloudy and 24. Perth, sunny and a top of 19 degrees. Adelaide, a shower or two and 14. Hobart, showers increasing and a top of 9 degrees. Darwin, sunny and 31.
16: 31 in Darwin. Hello, Blake. We're ready to go. Guess who's back? It's Jackson, other side of the glass.
17: Good morning, everyone. Welcome to Australia Overnight. And now,

Good morning. Welcome along to Australia Overnight, wherever you are. It's nice to have your company, and we will share this morning. Night hours, they softly hum. Well, not like Sonny and Cher. The city wakes, a heart goes numb. We'll share thoughts and ideas.

0: love me.
1: Big welcome wherever you are around Australia. You might be at the Ace Radio Network, could be 5AA in Adelaide, 6BR in Perth. This is HQ. We call it HQ. This is 3AW in Melbourne. Good morning.

0: That's what we do. We bring the country together this time of the morning, each and every morning. 133-693 is the telephone number. You know you want to play. We'll just have a bit of fun as we go through the morning together. It's what we do. It is Comm Games Day in Edinburgh. Where?
1: Edinburgh.
0: Where was it supposed to be? Oh, right. But it's in Edinburgh. Thursday, 23rd of July, 26th. Not quite there for people in South Australia and in Western Australia, but you know what I mean. Or do you? Melbourne right now, as mentioned in the weather, with a top of 13 for your brand new Thursday. 10 degrees right now. Perth, 8 degrees as we speak. And Adelaide, 11, nearly 12 degrees. Lots of things about which we can chat, should you choose to come and play. And I do hope you will. So I said to Dennis, what we'll do, rather than we talk about the news, we want to find out what is news in your world. Now, it could be a newborn. It might be something you've purchased. It could be something that you're looking to plan, a holiday you're looking forward to. What's news in your world? If I said to you, historically, what is the best time of life? Think about that. No quick answers, but don't overthink it. What is the best time of life? Was it when you were a teenager? Was it when you first having a family? Or is it something different again? What was the best, if you could characterize that down to just one period of time of your life, what would that be? Best time in your life. And the other thing, given that I said to Dennis, toys, when you think about toys that we've had over the years, toys were different going back 20, 30, 40, 50, 60 years ago. They have changed. Well, of course they've changed. As opposed to now everybody on their phone. It's really annoying, isn't it? Wherever you drive now, you've got to be very careful of people who will walk in front of you because they're not watching the traffic. They're watching their phone. Especially when you're driving into work at Collins Street at about 10 o'clock at night. Anyway, I digress. 133-693, lots of things about which we can chat. We'll normally have a lot of fun right through until the wee small hours. It's about keeping the company. We will keep you up to date, breaking stories as they unfold right throughout the night. 133-693. For those in Perth, 133-882. Keep the text line coming as well. 0477-693-693. Kicking off, beautiful Sandra Swanhill. Good morning.
2: Tony, hi. I want to answer all those questions
0: Please.
2: That you just asked.
0: Yeah, go.
2: I want to tell you about this. Mm. On Facebook, and it's on my page, and I've told you, you know how to look up my iPad page.
0: I do, on the book face.
2: You know where Dimboola is?
0: I do.
2: Okay, well, it's about that. And it's these people, three people, are driving into Dimboola, and they come in and they go through the town. Yeah. The antique shops are, but then they get to this elderly gentleman who they have a coffee with, and he collects cars. He's just bought a 1949 Bentley.
0: Oh, wow.
2: And then he bought it from Warwick Nabil, and then these people get in the Bentley. They take him for a drive. He takes them for a drive. So then you see in the Bentley, you see every. You will love it, Tony.
0: Oh, Sandra.
2: I've saved it for you on my iPad, and it's you scroll down 19 or 20 things because I share a lot of crap. And
0: there's a clip just there we'll use. I share a lot of crap. Say that one more time for us, Sandra. That's great. One more time.
2: I share a lot of crap.
0: Oh, that's going to go into the promo. That's fantastic.
2: Hang on, I've got more to tell you.
0: Please.
2: So if you want to get onto this iPad page of these people who are doing Dimboola, it's called forest.au.
0: Right. Got it? Yeah, got it written down. Thank you.
2: Okay, and another, I'm talking too much. We're expecting twins in August.
0: Oh, how exciting.
2: Mm-hmm.
0: Fab. So coming up maybe just in the next 4 to 5 weeks, perhaps?
2: Maybe the beginning, maybe a couple of weeks, yes.
0: Oh, that's wonderful news.
2: First pregnancy.
0: Gorgeous.
2: Their first pregnancy and their two little boys.
0: Oh, isn't that lovely? Are they excited? Everybody would be very happy.
2: Oh, absolutely. absolutely. These are their first children. Been trying for a while, and so it's a blessing. Anyway, I've taken. So have a great holiday. And
0: For the weekend?
2: Sorry?
0: For the weekend, you mean?
2: Oh, yeah.
0: Just for the weekend. And so it's just a two-man trip. It's a boys' weekend, two of us, hand in hand, if you know what I'm saying. Well, not quite hand in hand, but sort of add that. And then it should be a whole lot of fun. We'll report back Monday.
2: Tony?
0: Yes, Sandra?
2: Oh, sorry. Where's Clunes? Is that near Ballarat?
0: It is. It's not far. Clunes, I think, is one of the first, if it's not the first, very close to the Gold Rush. Clunes was famous during the Gold Rush.
2: Did you know, because my father was the sergeant of police there.
0: No.
2: And it would have been round about maybe when you were, oh no, he's been dead a long time.
0: So I first went around that area about 1979, 1980 into Clunes and Ballarat.
2: A lot before that. Yeah. All right, I've talked too much. I'm holding you up.
0: Not at all, Sandra. It's always good to have you on the program. Thank you. Tommy's in Gippsland. Morning, Tommy.
1: Can you hear me, Tommy?
0: Yes, got you, Tommy. Morning. Yes, Tommy, go ahead.
1: Hello.
0: Yes, Tommy. 1, 2, 3, go ahead, Tommy.
1: Can you hear me?
0: Can you hear me, Tommy? I don't know, Tommy. One more time.
1: Are you there?
0: Go ahead, Tommy. Yes, Tommy. Hello.
1: Can you hear me now?
0: Loud and clear, Tommy. Can you hear me, more importantly?
1: Yeah. I can hear you, but I don't know what was going on.
0: No. Did you have your headphones?
1: No, I just put the speaker on.
0: Right. Okay.
1: I don't know. A bit
0: tricky when the speaker's on, Tommy, sometimes.
1: Well, no, I've got it on now. I turned it on when...
0: Okay.
1: Yeah. I want to talk about government housing.
0: Please do. God, we need some, don't we?
1: About 15 years ago, mm-hmm. I applied for government housing. And 5 years ago, I moved into a new flat private rental.
0: Mm-hmm.
1: Me and my father went to Human Services and asked them where was I on the list, and they informed us, oh, no, he's not on the list. He's only on the list for people interested in government housing.
0: Right. But isn't that what you applied for?
1: I applied for being one, but they said it was only that I was interested. It didn't mean that I was going to... I was wanting to move into one.
0: Right. Okay, a subtle but very important distinction.
1: Yes. So we changed that, and now my flat is going to be sold. But luckily I've just signed a lease, and I'm here for another year at the same rent.
0: At least another 12 months. And did you say you were with your father?
1: Human Services.
0: Yeah. And so at least you've got another 12 months, and then hopefully something else will become available for you?
1: That's what we're hoping. We're going to go back to them in 6 months and say, I've got 6 months left.
0: Yeah. Which part of Gippsland are you, Tommy?
1: Wellington.
0: Wellington. And it's a community that you know and love.
1: Not really. Right. I would like to move to Melbourne, but I can't afford Melbourne after COVID.
0: No, of course not.
1: It was Mum and Dad that found this place. I was homeless for 2 years.
0: Oh, Tommy.
1: Moving from place to place.
0: How did you cope with not having a place of residence full time?
1: Would have been pretty really difficult. Not very good. I was put in lodges. I was in Warrigal at one stage at a lodge in Warrigal.
0: Mm.
1: Hated it because everyone was on drugs or drinking alcohol. Then I went to Melbourne, found a place in Melbourne, backpackers. So I stayed there for a while. Then I came back and Mum and Dad started looking for a place for around here because they said it was cheaper here now. Then I moved into another lodge in Morwell. And then from there, mum and dad found a place in Sale. So I'm living in Sale now.
0: You've been everywhere. Tommy.
1: I've been everywhere.
0: Yeah, you have. Well, at least you've got a roof over your head as we speak. And let's see what happens in the coming months, weeks, or perhaps the end of the year. Good on you, Tommy. Look after yourself, and thank you for being part of the program. Com Games, of course, as people reminded, Com Games Glasgow, not Edinburgh. Well pointed out. Thank you for that. Would have been a birthday today for a great Bert Newton. We'll talk about Bert Newton as we go through. And one of the great, well, there's a couple really. Tony Joe White would have been having a birthday today. Always loved Tony Joe White. Some great songs, and he wrote so many other songs for others as well. And as people are pointing out via text, 0477693693, David Essex, rock on. Gonna make you a star. Hold me close. City Lights. David Essex today, birthday boy, and he's only 79.
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0: Best time of your life. What was it, Pete? From WA says, g'day, Tony Mac. Best time of my life was around about 15 years ago when I met my beautiful, beautiful partner again after first meeting her, dating her briefly back in 1987. It wasn't meant to be then, but it is just perfect now. Oh, I love those stories. Well done, Pete. Isn't that a good yarn? Joanne, you asked the question, what is happening in the world? I wish we knew, Joanne. What do you got for us?
13: Morning.
0: Morning.
13: Anthony Robin McManus.
0: Joanne, good morning to you.
13: Evening, actually, but that's fine, Tony.
0: It is too.
13: Yeah, okay. Now, I'd prefer, if you don't mind, I don't want to share what's happening in my world, certainly not on radio. I would prefer to share what's happening in our world.
0: Which would be what?
13: Under this incompetent, dangerous Albanese.
0: Mm.
13: Oh, two things, if I may.
0: Please.
13: Mm-hmm. Okay. Now, we're in the middle of the Royal Commission into Bondi.
0: Yeah.
13: Now, from memory, Albo said that basically he's going to treat everybody equal, and that probably would have been about the same time as my word is my bond. Ha ha. Anyway, Tony.
0: Mm.
13: Sorry?
0: Around that time.
13: Anyway, so we're in the process of having a Royal Commission into Bondi, and he's now forking out, I think from memory, $60 mil for the, basically to prevent Islamophobia. Now, I wasn't aware we've got an Islamophobia problem, and I think about $40 million is going in funding our taxpayers' money to improve security at the Muslim groups. Now, absolutely disgraceful. Secondly, Tony, very quickly, if I may, you would be aware the Perth, well, he was born in WA, I believe, and you would be aware Mount Hospital. From memory, he was actually working in the Mount Hospital.
0: Mm-hmm.
13: Now, in WA, this is the terrorist that went over to fight. I initially thought he was dead, and obviously now he's, well, he's obviously surfaced, and wanting to come back to Australia. And again, we're hearing the same old rubbish from the PM. We're not assisting, rah, rah, rah. Where are they going to get their passports? From a lucky dip? He's just a joke, Tony. So that's the brief version.
0: Well, Joanne, you've done really well, so there's a fair bit happening in the world for you. Thank you. Adi Karate, good morning. Adi Karate will come back. Alison in Adelaide, good morning to you. Alison, morning.
14: Hello, how are you?
0: Really well, and thank you for asking.
14: The best time of my life.
0: Yes, please.
14: Right now. And I'll start with this month, like you, I got it from you, Ashley. You're the culprit.
0: Uh-oh. it's all downhill from here then.
14: No. It's the Festival of Alison this month.
0: Excellent. Good girl. Alison, love it. Thank you for embracing the idea.
14: Yes, indeed. My birthday's on the 29th. I turned 61. But everything is, well, few health issues. But other than that, I've got a wonderful friend who is actually my ex. He lives downstairs and he helps me out heaps. I've got Di from Anglevale. My dad, who's never really loved me, but he's been really good the last 2 years. So that's good. And I've got a little dalliance on the side.
0: Oh, Alison, we want your life. May I just jump in and ask the question about dad? So the assertion that you make that you didn't feel loved by dad, how did that permeate your inner soul, if that was to be the case?
14: Yeah. It was disturbing. I was the firstborn, but he's always just loved my brother, not me. But now, the last couple of years, like I talk to him every day, you know, usually twice a day, and he's been really good, really supportive and really caring and with my health issues and that. And, yeah, we've got a good relationship now. He just turned 88, so, yes. Yeah, it's good.
0: Well, I'm so happy to hear that. Do you just talk on the phone or do you catch up and have a beverage?
14: No, well, he lives in Corio.
0: Right, okay.
14: In Victoria.
0: A little far
14: just
0: away.
14: Just out of Geelong.
0: Yeah.
14: Yes. But, no, we talk every day, and it's nice. It's surprising, but it's nice. And yes, my friend Di from Anglevale, I mean, she can be, if I can use the B word, she can be difficult, but we know that.
0: But we love them, though, anyway, don't we?
14: She's gorgeous.
0: Yeah, we don't. And, Ellie, I'm loving the idea, a little, how did you put it? A little dalliance.
14: Oh, yes. Yes, my little taxi driver.
0: how's that going, scale of 1 to 10?
14: Good. 10.
0: Oh, Ellie.
14: 5.
0: I'm sort of somewhat envious now. Good girl, you. Yeah. The festival of Alison coming together beautifully.
14: Yes, so there we go.
0: So many happy returns, and celebrate like there's no tomorrow, Ellie.
14: Yes, I will indeed. Thank you very much. I've got the whole day planned. And have you seen the movie Midnight Run?
0: Midnight Run.
14: Funny ass, seriously.
0: Ellie, that's a great call. Thank you for being part of it. Australia Overnight, 5AA in Adelaide, 6PR in Perth, and, of course, the Ace Radio Network, 3AW here in Melbourne. Isn't that fantastic? A little Nelios. Wow. Lucas, good morning in Melbourne.
15: Well, yes, it is. Very good morning to you, smoothie. Very well. Very well said.
0: So you've just landed, or not long landed?
15: About 2 hours ago, we just got home and just went to move the cars around to make sure they still work. I've just put the kids to bed. They're 5 and 7, two little girls, and we've just had 3 weeks over in China. And I just thought I'd share that and say, hey, it was an unbelievable trip. My wife was originally from China, and we try and get over there a couple of times a year, but we've just had an extraordinary time.
0: So the highlights would be over 3 weeks?
15: So Shanghai, Shenzhen, Macau, Sanya, probably not quite in that order. There's a beautiful island that I'd encourage everyone to look up called Hainan in China, which is almost like the Hawaii of China. And there's a beautiful city there called Sanya, S-A-N-Y-A, that is just heavenly. We were there yesterday, and the accommodation, everything is absolutely first class.
0: Beautiful. Did you notice, do you take any interest in what they're doing in terms of transforming the motor car industry across the world?
15: 100%. I don't think we sat in a combustion engine or a hybrid the entire time we are there. The quality and choice of cars over there. There are brands that we have never even heard of. And reading this morning in the Australian about some of the challenges that local car dealers have. They're in for some real trouble because these Chinese built cars are extraordinary.
0: I read that in the Oz this morning myself. There's going to be, it feels like, Lucas, there's going to be challenges ahead that perhaps have not really been diagnosed yet.
15: Well, certainly from the car point of view.
0: I think so
15: for sure. It's just the quality. You know, you can buy the equivalent of a Range Rover there in an EV for about $70,000. And we sat, and again, I know we have this brand over here now called Zeekr, Z-E-E-K-R.
0: You
15: do. They have a vehicle that is coming next year. I think it's the 8 or E8 or Z8 or something along those lines, and that is just extraordinary. I'm tempted to sell my existing car and buy one of those, or look at getting one of those, because the quality and the price, it is extraordinary, Tony. It really is.
0: I've sat in one, and they are really special, and as you've pointed out, in many regard, in their infancy. Imagine what the next 5 years are going to look like.
15: Well, I think we don't have the choice over here that they have there. You know, the Huawei cars, which obviously have some impact and all those sorts of things. But even just the convenience of holidaying over there was really extraordinary, Tony. It's such an easy holiday. We go a couple of times a year, but this was a big celebration for my 40th birthday, and I couldn't sleep because I'm a couple of hours behind, and the kids have just gone down. So I thought I'd give you a call and share that.
0: I'm pleased you did. Just before I let you go, did the kids get it? Do they love it? Do they understand it? Do they speak any Mandarin?
15: My wife tries to drill it into them. The 7-year-old gets it, but she's shy. The 5-year-old, we're not even quite sure if she quite speaks English yet. No, she's they did 4 months a couple of years ago, and the 3-year-old, when she was 3, she's 5 now, she came back and she forgot how to speak English. She could only speak Mandarin to me. So and obviously I speak a fair bit of it now as well. But it's as I say, you don't need to speak it to go over there. It would be easier. But great holiday, good value, good prices, and very, very safe. Very safe.
0: Hey, Lucas, welcome home.
15: Thank you so much. Have a great evening, everyone.
0: Lucas in Melbourne just got back from 3 weeks with the family in China. Festival, look at all these texts. Festival of Allison. How brilliant. Great call. Happy birthday, Dahl, says Craig. Well done, Allison. How's Solomon the cockroach? Well, let me tell you. Tony Mac, between you and me, when Joanne talks, do you picture Mrs. Kravitz from Bewitched? That's fantastic. Yes, Tony. Tony Joe White. Tony Joe White, the Swamp Fox. He was known as the Swamp Fox, and he did write Rainy Night in Georgia. We might play that a bit later on. It is Australia Overnight. King Arthur, will come to you. Lorraine, Dale, Chris, you're next. Come and join us. It is Australia Overnight. Good morning.
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0: Just thinking, for some reason, came up in conversation yesterday about things that we used to have delivered at home. Now, delivery these days is not that unusual because it's all about, you know, you ring up via your app probably and you can get pretty much anything delivered at home. But when we think about what was delivered back in the day, going back 20, 30, 40, 50 years ago, and I wrote down as part of that conversation, Loy's Lemonade, L-O-Y-S, Loy's Lemonade. A person next to me said, well, we used to have briquettes delivered. Person the other side of the table said, cold winters, we would have wood delivered. I said, well, we used to have milk delivered. and it went on. So we were thinking about things that you had delivered at home going back 20, 30, 40, 50. So if you're looking at the, you know, the 60s, the 70s and 80s, think of the things that you had delivered at home. Quite often the groceries would be delivered at home. Now that's not uncommon these days. It's sort of come back. You can ring, I know daughter number one, because she's running a sort of a couple of big projects at the moment. And so she will just place the order. She reckons it saves her money because she does it all online, gets delivered within whatever time frame, an hour, a couple of hours, whatever the case may be, make sure she's available to take the delivery. And she reckons it saves a lot because it's not so random where you go, oh, put that in the basket, put that in the basket. Saves plenty with the home delivery of groceries in this day and age. What do you now have delivered? What did you have delivered in the day? 133693. King Arthur, good morning.
1: Good morning, Esquire Tony and Lord Jackson.
0: I looked up how many famous Arthurs there are in the world. Tell you what, it's an extensive name, extensive list. King Arthur sits at the very top of them.
1: Well, if I was King Arthur, I'd have a rich girl. Got one in her beauty. Do you know who Arthur Lubin is? I asked you this before. Let's see if you remember.
0: Just remind us about what's the surname?
1: Lubin. L for Lima, U-B-I-N for November.
0: Lubin, no.
1: Okay, do you know, of course, you know Mr. Red?
0: Hello. I'm Mr. Ray.
1: Yeah, he's the director, and he also directed Bonanza, believe it or not.
0: There he is. Thank you. Just coming into the studio. Oh, so he did both at different times.
1: Yes, because I got the DVDs of Bonanza, and at the time out, I had a look, and I said, oh, it's the same director. I've never played it, and I realised he's the same director. But how many more have you come up with?
0: In terms of?
1: You can't. Arthur, the rest.
0: Well, it's just disappeared. I thought I had it, and for some reason, it suddenly. Oh no, here it is. So Arthur, the number one that comes up top of the list is, well, there's a few really, in no particular, but King Arthur, Arthur Conan Doyle,
1: Arthur Fonzarelli. Happy notes.
0: Yes, Neville Chamberlain. Real name was Arthur.
1: Arthur Trazen.
0: Arthur Miller. Wow. Arthur Philip. Had a bit of influence on this country. Prince Arthur, Duke of Strathfin.
1: Arthur Hewitt.
0: Say again?
1: The person from ABC, we lost him. The journalist.
0: From the ABC. Oh, Arthur Higgins.
1: That's the one.
0: My dear friend Arthur Higgins, yeah, passed away last year. The great good
1: Eddie
0: man. Well, he did a lot of work at he did a lot of work in radio. I think he worked with Johnny Blackman at 3UZ for a long time. Worked at Channel 9 for a long time here in Melbourne. Then did a bit of work at the ABC for a period of time, and then was doing some work, I think, back at 3UZ. Anyway, great broadcaster, fantastic voice, Artie Higgins.
1: Yeah. I want you to ask Jim if he found any pickled deli, and I'll tell you a real funny story why I say that. Any pickles tonight?
0: No pickles tonight, but unless you come up with one, you're more than welcome. Arthur Daly. People are saying Arthur Daly was the very famous Arthur as well.
1: There was a shop called, or owned, not the same one, but it was owned in Swanson Street by Arthur Daly.
0: I love it. It's very good. Artie, look after yourself. Keep in touch. Hello, Lorraine. Good morning.
2: Oh, hello. I listen to Money News over here in Perth, WA.
0: It's a great show, isn't it?
2: And it said that the cost of living is the worst since World War One.
0: I know.
2: But what worries me, the federal government and the Treasury have sold off this dairy farm in Tasmania, 2,200 hectares, the biggest farm in Tasmania, to a foreign body, and they're going to grow pine trees to provide timber for the Australian people, and the pine trees take 30 years to grow.
0: They do.
2: And, you know, and at the moment they make kit homes, but what else came into it, they're going to give the government's going to give them $68 million in credits to try and bring the you know, back to the 00 credits, you know, for what they're working for.
0: For the project.
2: And and it'll get rid of all that cattle and dairy food that we and all the other buyers were trying to get in and they couldn't get in because this $68 million is coming from Australian taxpayers.
0: Yep.
2: And I hope Pauline Hanson and the Liberal government listening can try and stop the sale of this because, you know, we can't even buy a, you can't buy a house over here. You can't rent a house. And the rents now are $900 a week.
0: Somebody mentioned that to me. That some
2: and
0: of the,
2: all
0: some,
2: my,
0: really,
2: all my grandkids are really struggling.
0: Mm.
2: And here they are. Giving this land away, and you know, to a foreign buyer, and the taxpayers, you know, your tax, they're taxing us more than ever. The people that are working, and they're giving these credits to a foreign buyer, and it's Australian land.
0: Yeah. Lorraine, there are challenges ahead and who knows where it's going to land. Will a change of government, federal government, will that shift? And then if the new government goes into, let's call it repair mode, and there's a fair bit to repair over a sustained period of time, you know, best part of 10, 15 years, you know, we've got, there's challenges for young people are enormous.
2: Anyway, I think, you know, I really feel sorry for my grandkids.
0: Oh, all their grandchildren.
2: Yeah, and they're trying to get a house and they're paying $900 a week rent and they're paying their hex off and half of them aren't eating proper food and, you know, not looking after their health.
0: Lorraine, good to talk to you. Thank you. You've got to love you and leave you, but you've made some great points, and I appreciate that. Delivered 1950s or so, Tony Mac, horse manure was often dropped on the road whilst carting bread or fruit and veg. Father would collect it, only assumed it was for the garden in those days. Maggie, thank you. G'day, Tone. It wasn't delivered in a sense, but I remember the fruit and veggie truck used to do the rounds like me whipping the ice cream van. Still does now. I remember Dad having horse meat delivered from the old bloke who delivered pet meat. Great taste, apparently. Does Mr. Whippy still do the rounds? I haven't seen Mr. Whippy for a long time, but it was one of those, as a kid, it was just, you'd hear the music in the background, go out there. We were only, I don't know, 7 or 8, younger maybe. Mum, Mr. Whippy, they're playing the... Mum would say... It's an old gag, but Mum would say, no, that's the music they play when they've run out of ice cream. Oh, we were devastated. Australia overnight.
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0: 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Whether or not, is it official now, Dale?
30: 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It's just been unpacked half an hour ago in London. 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
0: So that's an exciting time for Samsung users, yes. Two of which would be my two daughters.
30: Do you have Samsung or
0: no? No, I've been with Apple, but daughters number one and two both have. They love Samsung.
30: Well, if you're still iPhone, you have to wait until September when they release their first foldable phone.
0: Now, Dale, am I right in saying that now's a good time to buy, before the new one lands in Australia, if you like? You can get some pretty good deals on the outgoing model.
30: Until pre-order starting today, it's released officially on August the 7th.
0: And would you go and buy the current edition because it's going to be reduced in price?
30: Well, JB, they didn't have it at 1900 a couple of weeks ago, but they put the price back up before this unpacked event. But I'm hoping, I've heard that rumours there, an extra $100, maybe $200 for the new model. But we'll have to wait and see what they have in the paper this morning.
0: Now, are they competitively priced, depending on how much data, presumably, a bit like the Apple version, where you can pay, if you've got top of the world, I mean, close to a new one now, say the Max, for Apple's, about $2,700,
30: $2,800. Well, the current Samsung Fold 7 is currently $29.
0: Wow.
30: And I'm guessing the new one will be probably $3,000, probably.
0: Just over $3,000.
30: At least.
0: Yeah.
30: Yes, well, you look at OPPO Find N6, that's
0: $3,300.
30: $3,300? Yes, for the OPPO Find N6 foldable phone.
0: See, that's another brand that seems to be doing real and gaining
30: Chinese,
0: momentum.
30: Another two Chinese.
0: Dale, thank you for bringing us that update. Appreciate it.
30: No worries. See you soon. No worries. Talk to you.
0: Good on you, mate. That was a nice piece. So Samsung, the announcement, and they'll come to the be available, you would think, just within days, if not earlier. Chris Brody, morning.
31: Oh, hello, Tony Mac. I'm the opposite. The sooner I can get rid of the Samsung, they operate off the older Android.
0: Mm-hmm.
31: I can't afford a new, the 18 of the iPhones coming out. They say go down about five or six models, go to Officeworks, because I don't need all this intricate, modern iPhone 17Es and 18s that's soon to come out. go about 5-6 models down, get a brand new iPhone, say, what would that be, 14,
0: yeah,
31: from OfficeWorks for only $500 or $600, and digital works far better than Android, particularly when you're in a beer garden or a pub and you're trying to have a snip and it's not recognising, you touch an icon, you're almost punching the phone. Android is...
0: What? What? You're almost punching your phone. What?
31: Yeah, because, well, yeah, we can't entertain it, you know, having a snip of horses and the wumpies, but there's nothing worse than Android. Android is dinosaur. Yeah. It's best to get a digital phone with an iPhone, yeah.
0: Really? Why do you say it's ancient?
31: Android goes back to the 90s.
0: Yes.
31: It's old technology. It's no one wants Android phones no more.
0: We'll tell that to the people at Samsung that might have missed that memo.
31: Yeah. I'll ring back in a couple hours. And I was going to tell you about a road ranger. Neil Mitchell used to get those things done. And yep, it's too much at the lower scale for emergency service to attend to because they've got so many heavy and violent things to attend to. So I respected the fact that not ringing. Just something, I'm not sure if it was directed to me or someone else, the 3 or 4 other people at the bus shelter in Tandon Way, Broadband Central. This guy, I don't know what he's doing, whether he's on Bluetooth and looking towards me and the other people, or whether he was directing to me, but yeah, I didn't see number plates, and I know you don't discuss it, you've got the presumption of innocence.
0: Yeah.
31: But yeah, I can't get freedom of information through the Human Global Learning or the library, the cameras on it, but I know the car was an XR Ford, I think the last size model before it shut down. Blue, shiny. Yeah, he had big solid head and shortish hair, not crew cut, but shortish.
0: Wow, so, yeah, bit of detail there.
31: And he said he was going to, or whether to me or someone else, or whether he was on Bluetooth and just looking that way, he said he was going to, you know, such and such.
0: He might have been using one of those Androids, Chris.
31: No, he said he was going to get his boot into me or someone.
0: Thank you. Got to go. Thank you. 133693. All these emails and texts coming through. I'll get to them. The text in particular. Tony, I remember about 1954, man came to my nana's house with a Hessian bag over the shoulder carrying a big block of ice. But my nana's ice box, there was such great excitement when we got a fridge. I'll bet there was. Well, it's not that long ago when ice would be delivered. Now ice is delivered, it's just a different ice.
11: Afternoons with Tony Moclair.
12: Yesterday I saw a man walking down the street with a woman. He would have been in his 20s wearing a beret. Serious question, who wears a beret today?
13: I wear berets all the time. I've got so many, bought them, knit them, crochet. 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
12: What about men who wear them, Chris?
13: My husband won't put one on, but can be quite sexy, I think.
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6: 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You know what it's like. 133693. Barry Urquhart, marketing and business strategist. He says AI is a pain in the AI. We'll talk about that and your calls next. Australia Overnight. Good morning.
5: 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When you're ready to sell your home, call Ian Reid Vendor Advocates first. 3AW News.
7: Hello, I'm Nelson Scott. One Nation MP Barnaby Joyce says the federal government has the power to stop a Perth-born ISIS member from returning to Australia. Tarek Kamler, who fled to Syria to join ISIS, has been found alive in an Iraqi prison. The former doctor is reportedly seeking to be released and returned home. Mr. Joyce has told Nine the government must intervene.
8: We don't bring animals or their wives back to Australia. I mean, I don't know what they're doing, cooking casseroles for their hubby after a day out murdering people.
7: The Chinese Foreign Ministry has demanded Australia stop exaggerating tensions and inciting confrontation over activity in the South China Sea. It comes after Foreign Minister Penny Wong condemned Beijing for blaming the Philippines over an altercation between the two nations. The federal court has ruled Domino's Pizza Enterprises engaged in deceptive conduct that led to wage underpayments. A judge ruled thousands of staff have been denied penalty rates and minimum shift entitlements. A Melbourne hospital has apologised for declaring a woman dead by mistake. Alex Riddell reports.
9: Werribee Mercy Hospital says it is working to understand how the wrong woman was accidentally declared deceased. The incident unfolded after the body of a 55-year-old woman was found in Tarnit on May 13. But a different 54-year-old woman was incorrectly declared as the deceased patient by the hospital. Victoria Police have confirmed the 54-year-old's family was notified of her death before she was found to be alive and well. Lawyers are now investigating the privacy breach as the woman works to untangle medical files which were wrongly merged. Alex Riddell, Melbourne.
7: The Queensland government is backing a new defence testing facility in the state's southwest. $7.5 million has been awarded to Black Sky Aerospace to build a site at Thargaminda. It'll be Australia's only privately owned horizontal launch and guided weapons testing range. Experts claim Australia could face fuel rationing if the Strait of Hormuz shipping lane remains closed. The federal government says Australia has more fuel in reserve than it did at the start of the Middle East conflict. Ukrainian drones have launched a second wave of attacks on a major Russian online retailer, injuring at least 10 workers. The strikes on a company central to the consumer economy mark a widening of Kyiv's strategy to disrupt Russia's war efforts. Medical experts are calling for Australia's first national brain health strategy to mark World Brain Day. Neurological conditions like stroke and dementia are the leading cause of disability worldwide. Dr. Mukesh Haikaral says guidelines are needed on how to keep our brain healthier for longer.
10: If we do things preventatively, we can reduce the trajectory, the rate at what people get things like dementia, and keeping the brain healthy and keeping the brain protected makes for a much better society.
5: Finance with the 3AW app. You have the power of 3AW in the palm of your hand. So add it to your phone now. Melbourne's own 3AW.
7: Melbourne coach Stephen King says they'll fight to keep free agent Tom Sparrow at the club. Essendon and Port Adelaide are among the clubs interested in the midfield.

0: midfielder. King says Sparrow is a heart and soul player.
1: For me, he's the prototype of any midfielder a coach would want. An uncompromising, unconditional two-way runner that now you're starting to see him now really play on instinct and show the footy world what he can do with ball in hand. So he's almost the complete player.
0: In the NRL, Manly coach Kieran Foran is putting an end to talk about Tom Trbojevic's move to a new position. He says he wouldn't put anyone else at fullback. Australia's fastest woman, Tori Lewis, has broken her own Australian 100-metre record just days out from the Commonwealth Games. The West Indies have beaten New Zealand by 2 wickets in the 5th men's one-day international. It was too little too late, the Kiwis winning the series 3-2.
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0: Around the country. Canberra partly cloudy, a top of 13 degrees. Melbourne, a shower or two and 13. Sydney mostly sunny in a top of 20 degrees. Brisbane partly cloudy in 24. Perth sunny and a top of 19 degrees. Adelaide a shower or two and 14. Hobart showers increasing in a top of 9 degrees. Darwin sunny and 31.
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13: Look at the messages coming through. The text line is very, very busy. 0477 693 693. One in particular, Jack, so I'll get you to move that down a tick. There was one in particular that said, I bet you don't read this. Well, I will, because I thought it was an outstanding text. We'll get to that in just a moment. G'day, Tone. Good program, buddy. How can people afford to take their family to China for 3 weeks at the age of 40? What am I missing here? Mortgage, etc. I did something wrong in life. I couldn't afford to do that. All I wanted to do was pay my house off before I did anything else in life. It was the best thing I did. I'm retired now, 55, now 60. Adrian in Adelaide, well done. Hope everything's going all right for you, Adrian. Another one from, is it Joanne? No, it's a text. It doesn't give a name. It's a text ending in 766 who says, just because Joanne isn't aware of Islamophobia, doesn't mean it's not a thing. An Australian man was convicted of, in 2019, mosque terror attack in Christchurch, in which 51 people died, 40 wounded. Islamophobia register back backed by Monash and Deakin Universities, documented 309 in-person, 366 verified online incidents over 2 years. Jewish schools have millions spent on security upgrades. Why shouldn't Muslim kids be protected by similar attacks? I'm not religious, but have what Joanne probably thinks is a strange belief that all kids in Australia should be safe. It's a very, very good point. All kids should feel safe in Australia. If not, why not? How Chris talked about Android, not only rubbish, but also many get had talking politics, getting facts completely incorrect and vent, but so much is wrong. 981, tell me about it. Your news, China, how dare they? There was one right down there below that said, just Jackson, further down on that list, lots of people sticking up for Samsung. Mr. Whippy, I understand, banned for some years ago, but on occasions still hear green sleeves. I know, we love, they still use green sleeves. There was one further down that says, but you won't read this. Oh, there it is there. Tony, sometimes, it is a bit of, I get it, it is a concern. The other one that's, there it is there. Thank you. Tone, faceless names hiding insulting callers behind the keyboard. Why don't people phone? So that we can hear their voice, says Suze. P.S., I wonder if you read this out. Well, I just did. Look, I understand that frustration, Sue. I promise you I do, because it's all about, it should be all about calls. But I know from a programming point of view, it's really easy. It's convenient for people who might be doing other things. Often people are working. They may be not in a position necessarily to actually pick up a phone and talk, because they might have somebody who perhaps might be asleep next to them, all those sorts of issues. So it's easier to text but still be listening to the program. But I get it. Sometimes it is always preferable. Callers are always preferable. Like William, for example, at Hoppers Crossing. Good morning.
10: Good morning, Tony. How are you?
13: Well, thank you. What's happening?
10: I've got some bad news dated on the 7th of this month. I have to get upset about it, but I've just been found out that I've got cancer.
13: Oh, William.
10: It's, I'll just spell it out, C-A-R-C-I-N-N-O-M-A, which is a Bowen's disease, and it's a Scrumius S-Q-U-A-N-O-U-S cell. We're hopefully going to get it treated hopefully soon.
13: William, it's just a bit difficult to understand. Let me get your hand on your telephone speaker a little bit. It sounds a bit hard to hear.
10: Is that a bit better?
13: That's a little better now. So how are you coping? How are you doing?
10: Not too good. I was. I'm sitting up, just can't sleep. I just can't, you know, my voice is starting to get a bit mumbly and just getting a bit, you know, just not coping with it 100%. I rang up Nurse on call. I was going to go up to Werribee Mercy. You're going to put the bandage on just to cover it, and but they send you straight through to the nurse on call, so there's nothing much they can help me with.
13: What are the symptoms, William?
10: Too much. So the symptoms, they're just to try and, I don't know, they're going to send me to a specialist and probably put me in hospital to try and get the cancer taken out. It's up towards the neck area.
13: The which area?
10: Towards the neck. The neck.
13: In the neck area.
10: Neck area.
13: What's your level of discomfort? I mean, presumably the challenges are ongoing, but is it a painful situation or something that you're struggling with mentally as well? Presumably, it would be unimaginably difficult.
10: Yeah, physically and mentally, and it just makes you tired and sleepy.
13: Tired, yeah.
10: Sick, and it's just, I've had this for a while, and I recently went to the doctors and got her to do a biopsy on it, and came back to say I had this cancer.
13: Have you got somebody that looks after you, William, who's helping you with food and eating and... the support?
10: We can. Yeah, he was she's not well either. She's got a complex condition. We manage okay at the moment, which is good. Our church came in, dropped us a bag full of goodies tonight, which was nice of them.
13: Fantastic.
10: Yeah. So thanks to the church bringing that around. It's really grateful.
13: Well, I know it. I hope it doesn't sound glib, but the people with whom I've spoken over many, many years, the definition of, you know, one day at a time, get through one day at a time, and work very closely with the people that are the specialists in the field that are going to help and assist and encourage, cajole. And the other thing too, William, the occasional prayer does not go astray.
10: True.
13: Does not go astray.
10: Because my dad passed away of prostate cancer. My mum died of breast cancer back in 1974. Mum was only 44, was 8 years old. Granddad had bowel cancer. My wife had 3 lots of cancer with a complex condition. And we don't get any help from family and friends. And it's just, it's very difficult. And the other thing I wanted to say to you too, Tony, a couple of years I rang you about our government housing next door.
13: Yep.
10: I just wanted to say thank you very much. Something must have been done about it. And it's gone a bit quiet. So thank you to you and Jackson and everyone there for helping us.
13: That's great. William, thoughts are with you. Say a couple of Hail Marys. I'll do that for you. And keep in touch and just let us know how you're travelling in the coming weeks.
10: Weeks, yeah. And just quickly, Tony, that sometimes during the day, it's very hard to, and Jackson might be able to help me with this, so you can jump on the microphone and know a little bit about radio. It's like following up during the day with a traffic report, or sometimes the girls don't get you to go to where. Is there a program that they do, Jackson and Tony, when, say there's an accident down in Texas Highway?
13: Yep.
10: And I ring up POW at, say, about 12 o'clock during the day?
13: Yes.
10: The girls won't put you away. Is there a program that's got to stick to us?
13: So the really good idea with that, because the program, it's complicated, but because the programs during the day move infinitely more rapidly sometimes than we do in the overnight program, a really good idea is just to send a text, what you've seen, when you saw it, and with your contact details, if need be, for further information.
10: All right. Can Jackson send me a text, please, Tony, so I can keep it on file, so if anything happens, I can notify us by text
13: then. Have you got a pen and paper handy?
10: Yes, I can have there one in front of me.
13: So if you write down the text line, which is 0477.
10: 0477, yep.
13: 693693.
10: All right. Thank you for that. I'll keep that on my file, and I'll keep that in the phone directory, and if anything happens, I can send him a text.
13: You're a good man, William. Look after yourself.
10: You too. Thank you.
13: See you. Johnny, good morning. Johnny?
12: Good morning. Yeah, Tony, isn't it?
13: That's the one. Anthony Robin McManus. John?
12: Anthony Robin. Oh, go on. Not Robin Hood, no.
13: No, well, maybe. A little bit sometimes.
12: Last night they had a thing on where you had to incorporate the word pickle in the song.
13: And I know. What a great show that was. Who was hosting that program last night?
12: I don't know. I forget who it was.
13: Oh, gee, you did a really good job too, didn't you? Lots of calls.
12: But I came up with one, but I never got to share it.
13: What was yours? So you bring the word pickle, substituted in the title of a song. What did you come up with?
12: Yeah. Pickle in the morning, pickle in the evening, pickle at supper time. Be my little pickle and pickle me all the time.
13: Oh, Johnny, that is great. That's as good as they had it on the program last night.
12: Yeah, that's right. I didn't get a chance to say it.
13: Huh?
12: Anyway, I had a poem, but I tomorrow night I might ring in and share my poem about the bushfires.
13: Well, we'd love you to do that, John. Keep it in mind. Thank you. Sir Jim in Westwood Road. Morning, Jimmy.
14: Good morning, Tony and Jackson. Tony, did you say about drink deliveries?
13: I wrote down because I thought it was great. Loy's Lemonade. Remember Loy's Lemonade? Well, were they everywhere in the day?
14: Yeah, they were. But do you remember, like, the group named Slade, the drink named Slade?
13: Slade. Very vaguely, Jim.
14: Yeah, because I worked at a Christmas shop
13: for
14: a little while, and I asked them what was it before that. He said it was the Slade's soft drink shop. I used to get them delivered to my door when I was in Braybrook and that. But, and then after the Christmas shop, and the funny thing was that Christmas shop, the guy who ran the Christmas shop, was a well-known security guard named Don Kerwin.
13: Yeah.
14: But the other funny thing was he was one of Arthur's bosses at the time because Arthur worked for him. And the other funny thing was my younger brother, where I lived in Sunshine in the street, when he'd done his Christmas house up, it was on the news every year and it would stop traffic, and my own brother couldn't get to his house from all the display of the Christmas. It was on the news every year.
13: Not one thing, it's another. So as I'm looking, Young and Jackson just put up on the screen a bottle of Slade's soft drink, and the slogan is, and delivered direct to your door. Slade's.
14: And the other thing, Tony, before I go, last week you mentioned the three, but you couldn't remember which member was in it. That Andy Scott, one of the founding members, he's in his 70s, he's doing his last farewell tour. He did it lots of times, and he got many members of the three to form the new three. They didn't do so good at the start, but later on they got it so good that they sounded exactly like the original three. So now he's doing his final farewell tour, including Australia, but he said it lots of times, but I really think this time he will do the final tour because he's in his 70s.
13: Yep.
14: He's in his 70s and he's very overweight now. And he wears a very long blonde wig for some reason. A very long blonde head wig.
13: Really?
14: Yeah, he does. Andy Scott. Have a look. You'll see I'm right.
13: And he's the last of them now.
14: Yeah, he's the only living member of the original suite. And I saw the original, I saw Andy Scott at the, when it was the Tottenham Hotel had become the Paradise Club in Tottenham, like a done-up disco and everything. I saw him. They were terrible. They were terrible when I first saw him. I also saw someone else we lost from the Village People, the motorbike cop. What was his name? Victor Willis.
13: He was
14: also
13: brief. Just brief. Jimmy, what was the opening line to that song? Ready, Mick, Pete, Andy. All right, fellas.
14: Yeah. Are you ready, Steve, Mick, Andy? Okay, fellas, let's go.
13: What a song, Jimmy. Good to talk to you. Look after yourself.
14: Yeah, glam rock. Thank you.
13: Thank you, glam rock. Hey, g'day, Tony Mac. I, for one, someone who tunes in, contributes each and every night. Yes, you do, Rob. Thank you. Trust the audience, understand and respect. I text because my phone might be interrupted during a call to you and I can't take the risk of being on hold. Trust you and your audience, understand. It is the best way for me to contribute to Australia overnight. Warm regards, Rob. And I know that, Rob, you're a prolific texter and your contributions are always worthwhile. And I think there are many people in a similar position that say, look, it's just as easy to contribute to the program in very meaningful ways, mostly, via text, which you do, of course, easy. 0477 693 693. When we come back, plenty of time for your calls. We'll have a quick word with Barry Urquhart at marketing and he says, and business strategist, he says AI is a pain in the AI. We'll explain the other side of this. I'm Tony Mack. It's Australia Overnight. Good morning.
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13: As Text 950 says, let's just take a breath. Barry Urquhart, Marketing Focus. It is great to have him back on the program, a marketing and business strategist. This may well be the best topic that we've had for a long time, Barry. AI, a pain in the AI. It's brilliant. Are you going in for the colonoscopy when?
21: Well, I had it last Thursday, and it was a very great experience. Memorable, but not really laudable, Tony. It was a very interesting thing, and it was an abject lesson of what is the problem with artificial intelligence. Everyone is talking about artificial intelligence. A lot of companies are spending an enormous amount of time, money, and resources investing in the hardware, and they're getting very little results from it. And there's a question, is there going to be a return? What's the advantages and benefits? Because really, artificial intelligence should offer two things. It should be able to save time and save money, and my experience in registering at a hospital to have a colonoscopy undertaken, it took six times longer to actually admit myself into the hospital than what the procedure itself took.
13: We want to make the point, this is not about this is about AI and the frustration of going through any process, really. We recommend that people do have colonoscopy. It is life-saving procedure.
21: Absolutely no question. That is my fifth colonoscopy. They did find polyps. They did remove them. It is essential. It's unquestionable. It's an investment in longevity, well-being, health, and life. So I applaud it well. But I think that what we've got to talk about is when I started the whole process of being told to, I had to register to go into the hospital. It was a new hospital. I'd not been there before. There was a new medical specialist who I'd been referred to by my general practitioner. But the experience itself was somewhat daunting because I think that to a large extent all the administration details and the admission documentation was now compliant with government regulations, to a large extent influenced or designed by artificial intelligence.
13: Yeah.
21: And I thought there were many, many questions there that were being asked that I couldn't answer, and for it to say, well, I said, it's going to take up to 45 minutes to complete this documentation. It took initially 75 minutes, and then I had to go back to the health insurance company twice that we'd been a member of for over 50 years. And it was kind of, I then had to wait 15 minutes on two instances there. So it blew out to over 120 minutes to get myself admitted into the hospital. And then Now, think about this. This is a design from artificial intelligence. This is a hospital administration in a country that has got a productivity problem where costs are just going through the roof, particularly in healthcare. We went through the whole process, submitted the documentation. An artificially induced document came back to us and said, hold on, before we go any further and before you can be admitted into the hospital, what we need for you to do now is to complete a form to enable us to receive and retrieve the money for out-of-pocket expenses. Now, we had to provide the credit card that we had, the number, the expiry date, the name on the car, the three-digit point on the phone, transmitted that, and then it came back immediately and said, no, you're incomplete. What you need to do now is to authorize and transact the payment for the out-of-pocket balance of the account payable. Now, Tony, I have never in my entire life been required to authorize and transact a balance outstanding of 0000.
13: It's a challenge for many people who are not necessarily proficient in managing these sorts of processes, Barry. I'm not too sure what the answer is either, by the way.
21: Well, and of course, then that's the sort of thing where the frontline staff are then subjected to a lot of aggression and inappropriate behaviour from people. And I said to them, do you understand what it must be like to be frustrated with the people? And they said, well, sir, we actually live with this day to day. Management invests in the hardware, but they don't recognize that we are the software. We can make it better, but they don't listen to us. We're just overwhelmed by the administration. So artificial intelligence at the moment is not contributing to better relationships, enhanced customer service, but above all else, increased productivity and therefore generally better economic and balanced well-being for the Australian population and listeners to 3AW, 5AA, Ace Radio, and more particularly with me talking to you from Perth, from Radio 6PR.
13: Do you get the sense that it's still in its infancy in many, many ways, and that it will find its own level that will be helpful to most of us, AI?
21: It has the potential. I think the real problem is there's no question. Do not ask the question, what is AI doing? It's doing a lot. The problem is, what can AI deliver? And it's delivering very little because it's dependent upon software. You've got people who are designing administration and admission documents who are very proficient at and experienced in communicating with algorithms. But they're not picking up the nuances of human contact, and that's the frustration, the annoyance, and the exasperation that many, many people are there. And they haven't got a channel to communicate to people. And just imagine, you go to a senior manager and say, you've just spent $5, $10, $15, $20 million investing in an AI system, and I'm telling you right now, it's the worst possible thing that you could happen. Your image has been trashed, the relationship that I have and confidence in you and your hospital is now trashed completely. They don't want to hear that, and so it's being filtered to a large extent. So no, I applaud. It's non-negotiable. We all have to embrace AI, but what we need to do is to be a little bit more balance, that when you put it in, make sure that it's not just the capacity that you have, because the AI gives you the capacity, it's the capabilities of your people at the front line interacting with the, in this particular instance, patients at a hospital, are able to provide, you know, unimpeachable, seamless, excellent, personalised customer service.
13: Yeah, you're right. And just finally, one of the great joys about doing that through that process, or any time that you have to spend time in hospital when you're not feeling 100% for whatever reason, and these incredibly talented, gifted nurses are there to help and support, then without any AI going about their work, it's just so grateful.
21: Well, I think the one thing that was, you know, absolutely emphatically impressive to me was that they were feeling the same annoyances and frustration as me and other people on the floor. Not once did I hear a staff member, nurses in particular, raise their voice, express exasperation, any aggression, any toxicity. They were caring, yep, compassionate, understanding, and they were just delivering the service to the best of their ability. But it could be so enhanced that if we kind of look at what are the capacities of, you know, AI, and then say, are we doing this kind of technology the service that it deserves? The simple answer is not. So we need to go back, recalibrate, look at it and start to say, where can we redesign this sort of thing to make it efficient, because it should be seamless, it should be understated, and it should be very much expediting all those sort of interactions so that we get a very quick result. Because if I'm going through a procedure that's going to take 20 minutes and it's going to take me 2 hours to get admission to a hospital, there seems to be an inordinate imbalance in that sort of equation.
13: You're a good person, Barry. We'll talk again in a couple of weeks.
21: Looking forward to it, Tony.
13: Barry Urquhart, marketing and business strategist from, and we catch up with Barry every couple of weeks on the program. Plenty of calls, which is great. We'll get to those texts as well. So many texts talking about texts. We've got lots of texts. People commenting about the idea of the text. I love it. 133693 for that text line. 0477 693 693. What gets left behind a little bit, not so much, but a little bit. I answered a lot again yesterday. Email overnights at 3aw.com.au.
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13: Morning, Jackson is working out the side of the glass, running the show. So when you ring through 133693, that it will be the first voice that you hear. His voice sounds something like this. For example, if I'm ringing
30: Australia Overnight, what's your name?
31: Ian.
30: Hello there.
31: Ian.
30: Ian.
31: It's Ian.
30: Oh, hello, Ian. Would you like to speak with Tony?
31: Not particularly.
30: Oh.
31: I think he's a wanger. Oh. He's a wanger. Tell him.
30: Oh, I guess I'll have to pass that on.
31: Thank you very much. Bye.
13: Oh, see, that was pretty much what happens most mornings. G'day, Tony. Just quickly hearing from you. To the caller earlier, yes, priority given to callers. However, some of us are heavily medicated. Morphine, for example, due to some substantial health issues. It's a very good point. William, I'm sorry for your news. Totally understand you're not alone. Included in my prayers as well. William, every night, it's very difficult. Hang in there. And day of time, as Tony said, any time day of Tony said, be part of the call, says Jenny. Thank you, Jenny. It's a nice sentiment. Tone, no problems. Can't call in. Faceless, nameless, sometimes annoying. Sue, thank you. I love your mum's story about Mr. Whippy's music. Priceless. Wish I'd thought of it all those years ago. And Tony, please explain the difference between a producer and a panel operator. Well, one's a verb, one's a noun. Hi, guys. What a wonderful night show for you have. I just listened to it for the first time in years, texting, but in just thinking back on the years of what was delivered to our house back in the day. We had bread, milk, soft drink, choice of Loy's, Tarax. Did Tarax home deliver? Slades and bread from a local bakery, also meat from the local butcher, also local chemist would deliver any prescription. I often laugh now about the idea of quite often a 13, 14, 15-year-old young person on a bike who would then grab a whole bunch of really hardcore medications and drive up a hill and deliver it. Really? Like delivering drugs. It's pretty much what they were doing in the day to the homes. Don't know that it happens these days. Helen, Greensboro, morning.
0: Good morning, Tony. Actually, you can get medication delivered. Oh, maybe it's only for seniors. Yes, my chemist delivers. If I can't make it to the pharmacist, he'll have it delivered. It's at the end of the day, though.
13: By whom? Not a 14-year-old kid in a bike.
0: No, not a 14-year-old kid.
13: Really?
0: No, they come around by car, one of the workers. But medication can be delivered.
13: Well, that's a great service.
0: I think it's fabulous because over COVID, I had COVID three times and my medication was delivered. But if I couldn't make it to the pharmacist, my doctor would send a text what medication I needed and it was delivered at home. So it is delivered.
13: Well, that's a good story.
0: I'm positive. I wonder whether Chemist Warehouse does it as well. My chemist is Pharmacy Palais, and they definitely do it.
13: I'll ask Gerald. It's a very good point. I'll ask Gerald Quigley. I mean, I was making a joke of it. I mean, some of those things that were being delivered by a young person on a bike, and I'm talking about the 60s and 70s. Yeah, there it is, the bike
0: yes.
13: Now.
0: But it would have been. I think I was my parents owned a property in Reservoir. Like we lived behind the shop. Mm. It was an optometrist, and he needed something from the city. And he actually paid me to go into the city by train, and I would have been about 13 or 14. He paid me to go to the city by train to pick up the glasses and bring them back. So we're talking in the 60s, early 60s, that I was doing this. You don't do that now. One, health and safety, whatever.
13: All sorts of blemishes around that. I tell you what I do miss is the singing telegram, Helen.
0: Oh, my husband's 40th. We had a singing telegram come to. My nephew organised it as a joke. But, I don't know what else is available now, but in the 50s we had the bread and milk delivered. And Jim reminded me when I was a teenager, we lived in Keon Park, and on Keon Parade, Keon Park was Slade's Lemonade. And we would go by there. The factory was there, and we'd go by there, pick up whatever flavours we wanted from Slade's Lemonade. I remember Loy's, but Slade's was there on Keon Parade.
13: What a great story.
0: Or Keon Parade. Mm. Can I quickly say,
13: please,
0: we are having this Sunday. The girls' school I went to is having our reunion on Sunday, our 59th reunion.
13: What's the school, and Helen?
0: I don't know how. Sorry?
13: What's the school?
0: Oh, it was Preston Technical School, Girls Tech.
13: Preston Girls Tech.
0: Yes. And we are on our 59th year reunion. And our numbers are dwindling, obviously. But I'm looking, I'm going with a girlfriend. We're both going together. I'm picking her up and we're both going together and we're looking forward to it.
13: Oh, it'll be fantastic. Pass on that very best to everybody, Helen.
0: I will. There must be a lot there that listen to 3AW
13: I bet there will be. And there'll be stories told that will last well into the late part of the afternoon, no doubt.
0: Well, can we make it that far? But have a lovely day.
13: I hope you do. Thank you, Helen. Ian, Ararat, good morning.
4: Tony, you're looking well.
13: Pretty good, thank you.
4: No, I didn't say how are you. I said you're looking well.
13: No, I'm looking really good, thank you.
4: Yeah, I know you are.
13: I know.
4: That's why you're too good looking to go to jail.
13: I know. They'd never have me. I wouldn't last very long.
4: I'd
13: be singing Moon River on a regular basis. Moon River. What are you doing there, Doc? Moon River.
4: Old Chevy Chase.
13: It's a brilliant line, wasn't it? Wasn't it a funny movie?
4: It was. I've read between the lines and I've worked out your hidden agenda with the pickle thing.
13: Mm.
4: All these motivational songs you're coming up with, pickle in the line.
13: It was funny.
4: Yeah, I know it is.
13: Mm. Made me laugh.
4: There's a certain bloke that hasn't rung up for a few nights. Is there pickleball in the Commonwealth Games?
13: I think there is. And so maybe that's why we haven't heard from Justin, that he is overseeing the Australian pickleball team.
4: And you're going to send all these motivational songs to him.
13: Very good idea.
4: Love me pickle and all that.
13: Yeah.
4: And that's why he's going to win the gold.
13: Well,
4: he wouldn't settle for silver.
13: I don't know he would be happy with silver. I think he'd be looking for gold.
4: He'd throw the silver in the creek.
13: Wouldn't even get something on his wall.
4: He wouldn't even go on the podium.
13: Nah.
4: And the other thing, I reckon you and Arthur have got, you said King Arthur is the most famous Arthur. I reckon you're both wrong there.
13: Who would be a more famous Arthur?
4: Arthur Dunger. Remember, he used to do the calisthenics and the stuff with Delvin Delaney on the Paul Hogan show?
13: No, I don't know that I do. But for some reason, it makes me laugh anyway.
4: You remember Paul Hogan when he was Arthur Dunger?
13: What was that?
4: He was a fat beer-drinking bloke. And he'd do, like physical exercise, but Delvin Delaney had done all the exercise.
13: Oh, I can just imagine.
4: He'd lay on the banana lounge doing sit-ups, but she'd push the thing up and the boobs would be right in his face. And he goes, oh, this is the best exercise you can get and all this.
13: God, that was a funny show, wasn't it? Just brilliant.
4: Arthur Dunger, look it up if you get a chance.
13: We'll go and do that next. Have a great time in Ararat, Ian. Won't be far from where you are. Might even be driving through Ararat, perhaps, over the weekend, but I'll let you know. Roman, Michael, Mark, and speaking of which, Justin, still to come. It's Australia Overnight. Good morning.
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13: I'm just thinking about, there's lots of texts. One in particular says, Tyone, my pharmacy still delivers young people on their bicycle, says Sue. Drugs from the pharmacy. Well, is it drugs or just other product? So are they still delivering medications, prescription medications on bikes? Really? Roman, Adelaide, morning.
16: Good morning.
13: Good morning, my friend.
16: I was thinking about why they have brought AI into the hospitals, and I think I have an answer.
13: Please.
16: 5 years ago, come this October, I had bowel cancer removed from me, and spent a month in hospital thereafter, and came home, and almost a year later to the day, I got a bill and for some services rendered. And I already paid all the bills that I had immediately after the op, and I questioned the bill, and they said, oh, no, it's because of something. I said, something wrong with the bill then. I said, look at the date. It's last year, and it's exactly the same amount as I submitted to Medicare a year ago. Anyhow, backwards and forwards we went for a while. Turns out that the person that got on the phone last time said, look, that may be right, but just take the Medicare. I said, you've already been really paid. What's it to you? She says, I said, I'm not taking it in. Turns out that it was, they were trying to get money from my private insurer as well. Whether they ever submitted and whether they got paid, I don't know, and I really don't care. But I think in light of that sort of carry-on, they might need to have AI or something else like that.
13: Roman, do you suspect it was a bit dodge?
16: I do suspect it was a bit dodge. I think someone there was making extra money on the side.
13: Whoa.
16: For the hospital, not for themselves. I think it was just someone who was look, if this life, it might get through Medicare and we'll get the money and no one's the wiser. Who's hurt except Australians?
13: Well, yeah, which is your money, my money, everybody's money, Roman.
16: Everyone's money, but yeah, it didn't work that way. Only because we had the same amount, the same code number and a date a year old.
13: Thanks, mate. We'll watch that one. How are you travelling, Roman?
16: Okay, mate.
13: Keep in touch. I love those notes you send through. They're fantastic.
16: Still here.
13: Well, that's a blessing.
16: That's the bonus.
13: That's the bonus. I love your work, Roman. Thanks. Michael Eastburwood. Morning.
1: Good morning, Tony. How are you?
13: I'm well, and thank you for asking.
1: Oh, that's good. Tony, you were talking about home deliveries.
13: Yeah, back in the day in particular, and people are telling us that some pharmacies still deliver on bikes.
1: Yeah, I've got a little story to tell.
13: Mm.
1: When we were younger kids and we were sick, my mum used to call the doctor and he would come around and make house calls.
13: House calls were a thing.
1: Yeah. They were really handy because if my mum couldn't drive us late at night to the doctor's clinic because they were all closed. He would come around during the evenings and check us over and give us some antibiotics.
13: Write a prescription.
1: Yeah.
13: And I think it was certainly a different time.
1: And we
13: had that too, going back as kids. I was the eldest of six children and, you know, often, Dr. Appleby, no longer with us. Dr. O'Brien, no longer with us, would often, when I say often, I suppose on a regular basis throughout the year, might have had three or four, different visits. And it was just par for the course. If you got crook, often, you would be bedridden and doctor would come and make a visit. I don't know. Well, I'm not too sure whether doctors still do that to that level anyway, Michael.
1: Yeah, I don't think they make house calls any longer, but that was something that has gone from when...
13: Commonplace.
1: Yeah, that was there when you needed it.
13: Yeah, it was very much a great service, Michael. Thank you. 133693. G'day, Tony. Can you ask Justin when he comes on what is pickleball? From Nathan wants to know how it all works. Well, we'll get an explanation on that very shortly. Pickle me grandmother, not another pickle night, says Renee. No, I don't think so. We've been there, done that. We'll leave it for another day though. But we got some really wonderful contributions to the program yesterday, replacing a song title, song line with the word pickle. Made us laugh. My pharmacy still delivers. That's Sue. That is great. And another one here from the Phantom who says, when I moved to Melton, I had to stop getting ice delivered. It's funny. Good on you. 133693. Keep them coming. 0477 693 693. Melbourne right now, just over 9 degrees, 9.5 degrees, 9.5. Perth, 6.7. And Adelaide, not too bad. On the way to 14, it is 10 degrees in Adelaide.
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3: Hello, I'm Nelson Scott. One of Australia's largest energy companies is investigating a potential breach of customer data. Chris McCarthy reports.
4: Hackers claim to have accessed 2 million customer records from Origin Energy. The hackers providing a sample of 50 customers' details to News Corp after they say Origin ignored evidence of the breach for almost 3 weeks. Origin Energy says the incident may have affected customer data, but believes credit card and bank details are not a part of the hack. If proven, the breach would rank among Australia's largest after strikes against Optus, Medibank and Qantas. Chris McCarthy reporting.
3: The Labor Party will hold its national conference in Adelaide over the next 4 days. The event will attract more than 2,000 members, but is likely to be highly stage managed. The idea is for the party to come together and debate a range of policy issues. Focus will be on the growth of AI, the push for a gas tax, and gambling reform. Advocates say One Nation leader Pauline Hanson's comments on domestic violence are trivialising an insidious issue. In an interview where she has acknowledged violence is wrong, but has suggested DV is a two-way street and women in abusive relationships should just leave. Red Rose Foundation founder Betty Taylor says victims have more to consider than just escaping.
5: It's not just whether they leave and get out with their life, but what pieces do they have to pick up to move on. And I suppose, Carla, I do get annoyed when people make so light of it, you know, comments like, it's a two-way street or it takes two to tango. You know, we're dealing with something insidious.
3: A 71-year-old Darwin man's been charged with possessing tens of thousands of child sexual abuse images. Police have seized electronic devices containing the files. He's been charged with 12 offences, each carrying a 15-year jail sentence if he's convicted. Two teenagers have been charged with assaulting a 41-year-old man during a domestic dispute at Blacktown in Sydney's West. A 17-year-old boy is accused of stabbing the man in the back. 11 dolphins have died after getting stranded near the Albany foreshore in Western Australia. Carcass samples are being tested for the H5 bird flu strain as a precaution. The Victorian government is urging teachers to return to the negotiating table after they rejected the latest pay offer. Public school teachers across the state are about to walk off the job on Thursday. Union spokesperson Lucy Honan says educators can't continue under current conditions.
6: We've got class size blowouts. Some primary schools have classes of up to 29 kids in them. It's just unworkable and our kids are suffering and teachers and education support staff find it untenable.
3: Also making news, the hospitality industry is warning Australia's rising alcohol taxes are fueling a black market.
1: Finance. Listen live. 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
3: The most successful New South Wales Origin coach of all time is endorsing Andrew Johns for the top job. With Laurie Daly tipped to walk away after winning this year's series, the search is underway for a replacement. Speaking on his Six Tackles with Gus podcast, Phil Gould says Johns should take the reins.
7: Could he do it? Yes, he could. Should he do it? Well, he probably should, because what's going to happen is he's going to get to 60, 70 years of age and probably regret that he didn't.
3: Melbourne vice-captain Jack Vinney has returned to training. He's yet to play this year after dealing with back and Achilles injuries. Giants veteran Stephen Coniglio hopes to sign a contract extension and finish his career as a one-club player. A Portuguese club has reportedly bid to entice rising Socceroos star Nestroy Irancunda. Sporting Lisbon has reportedly bid more than $32 million for the Australian.
1: Eddie Maguire and Jimmy Bartel now have 3 episodes a week of the most insightful

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9: Around the country, Canberra partly cloudy, a top of 13 degrees. Melbourne, a shower or two and 13. Sydney, mostly sunny in a top of 20 degrees. Brisbane, partly cloudy in 24. Perth, sunny and a top of 19 degrees. Adelaide, a shower or two and 14. Hobart, showers increasing in a top of 9 degrees. Darwin, sunny and 31.
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10: Which has gotten to a brand new day, everybody, whether you be listening 6pm in Perth, hello and good morning to you officially now. The Ace Radio Network, 5AA in Adelaide, 3AW in Melbourne. The text line, look at it, Tone on the sly. Thank you for explaining the reason we text. Still very important because you do want to partake, and I get it. The text line for the Australia Overnight program in particular is very important. And I will take on board the shift that I will be hosting on the 10th of August. Nudge, nudge, wink, wink, say no more, say no more. Got it. And made note. Another one says, Tone, do you know the athletes? Hope this is true, even if it's not still great. Athletes at the Milano Cortina Winter Games burned through all the condoms provided by the organisers in record-breaking 3 days. I think if they were really fair dinkum, they could break those records. They're the records we'd want broadcast. How many and when? 3 days? You're not giving it your full attention. Thank you. Glenn in Adelaide, good morning.
11: Good morning. How you going, man?
10: Needs a bit
11: just
10: more
11: a
10: attention.
11: Quick call. Mm-hmm. Yeah, apparently it does. But as far as having things delivered to your home when I was a lot younger, I recall we used to have the ice delivered. We used to have the milk delivered on a billy. What was up the front on the front fence? Mm-hmm. That was a horse and cart. The Tip Top, which is our local major local bakery that was here. There's only two major bakeries here. Tip Top Bakery used to do their deliveries with horse and cart. And what would happen was, as we were so young, we were on our three-wheel cycles, tricycles, riding around the
12: behind the horse and cart, and then the horse would have a bucket and a shovel, like a dustpan, and we'd have to pick up the horse manure,
10: the dung,
12: and take it back home and put it on the for mum to put on the roses or in the garden bed. Well, I got kicked by the horse because he didn't like the fact that there was a three-wheeler triker bumping into him. And for nearly 18 months, we received free bread every day and four finger bones every day.
10: No, really? Which part, was that in Adelaide, Glen?
12: That was in Adelaide in a suburb called Klemzig.
10: Now, just remind me, Klemzig, that was a reasonably new suburb at the time?
12: Back at the time, yes. That was back in the early 60s.
10: Yeah, okay, a long time ago. Bob
12: Francis. Really, really, really, yeah.
10: Bob Francis was still on the radio.
12: Absolutely. Used to listen to him at night and give him cheek, and he used to give it back.
10: He was a shocker. He was just a great man, wasn't he?
12: I often think of
10: Bobby. He was fantastic to us when we were there.
12: He was straightforward too.
10: He didn't mess around, and if he did, he would knock you down just as quickly.
12: He liked a glass of red.
10: Oh, and didn't he ever? And that's why we loved him. Because his best work was around about 11 o'clock at night after he would have had, you know, a bottle, and he was having a really good time with himself.
12: Into his second bottle, you mean?
10: Yeah, probably. Well and truly.
12: And then another past broadcaster was Daisy Day.
10: Oh, what a great presenter he was.
12: On the old 5KA. It's a long story, but the short version is that I used to be a police officer on the beat.
10: Okay.
12: And one of these days, very early Sunday morning, about 4 in the morning, there was a bit of a scuffle going on, a couple of young fellas having a bit of a bit to do out the front of 5KA, and there's this bloke standing on the other side of this glass door. So being a beat patrol, we called in a cage car to come in and give us a hand. They picked up these two lads. They decided, yeah, you boys stay out here and we'll deal with these two, and took them back and got rid of them. And then this gentleman opens the door and says, hey, listen, you fellas want to come in for coffee? I said, yeah, sure, no worries. So he says, oh, just hang on a minute. I just got to quickly put another record on.
10: Yeah.
12: And then he made us a cup of coffee, and we sat in the studio for about 20 minutes while he was and got to meet the man, you know, got to really talk to him. And then on a regular basis, he gave us the code, and we used to go in and sit in quietly with him and in between songs and chat and whatever. Yeah, it was good.
10: He was a consummate professional, Daisy, wasn't he? Just brilliant.
12: Absolutely, yeah, gentlemen. Absolutely.
10: How many years did you serve, Glenn?
12: I was in for 12.
10: During what decades?
12: 76 to 88.
10: So did you ever run into an officer, a dear friend, family friend for a long time, Peter Graham?
12: Absolutely. Didn't he have a brother, Stephen?
10: Oh, not to my knowledge. Has two daughters, one of whom works in radio.
12: We better be careful then, hey?
10: No, that's right. Glenn, good to talk. Keep in touch. Thank you, my friend.
12: Have a good night. Take care.
10: Bye. Alex in Cooper Pedy. What's happening in Cooper Pedy, Alex? Hey. Good morning.
13: Good morning. It's pretty cold. It's quiet.
10: So the temperature does drop Cooper Pedy this time of the morning?
13: Look, we're not near the ocean. So, like, you know, when the sun goes down, and this time of year, the temperature drops off. It's about 4 degrees.
10: And then we'll warm up to about a what during the day?
13: Oh, so it's only going to go up to 15 tomorrow.
10: Okay, so a bit of chill around.
13: Yeah, it's pretty cold. Yeah, it's been cold for a week, and we've got another week of it ahead. Yeah, I've got a bit of a cough, which I'm trying to hold back while I'm talking to you, but yeah, it's been cold. Anyway, I wanted to call up about something to do with animals, and I don't want anyone to get the wrong idea. I love animals and everything, but you know how we try and save lions and tigers and things and cheetahs and all of that, and we still have all these breeding programs and hope to reintroduce them back into the wild at some point. I just don't think we should waste our time. I think that nature has taken a course, and we should let it go the way it goes. I mean, lions used to exist in Europe until the Romans wiped them out in gladiatorial stuff. So should we go and reintroduce lions to Europe today? I don't think so. you know.
10: It's a very good point. So you think nature doesn't need human interference in their survival?
13: No, I don't. And if there's no, like, if there's nowhere for the animal to exist in nature, then why do we try and keep them alive when basically the land that they used to roam is now occupied by cities and farms and things? Unless the people that live there are happy to give up their land, which I'm sure they're not, then there's nowhere for these animals to go. And I mean, you can't just reintroduce them to a forest even, because people who live there, they don't want to have the risk of having a lion or a tiger come and grab them or their kids. And they actively hunted those creatures until they were gone. I mean, that's what humans have always done.
10: Alex,
13: you know, I mean, they even...
10: Well, you're right about that. So what do you reckon the deal was, Noah? What if Noah hadn't gone and rescued all those animals?
13: I don't think there would have been enough room for them on his ark.
10: And the food cost for 60 days and 60 nights.
13: He would have needed three more ships.
10: Bloody hell. So can you imagine, he would have said to the good Lord, he said, so you want me to what? Two of everything. Two ants.
13: And then every single descendant is just going to be completely blood related, isn't it?
10: Oh, no. So they're all interlinked. 60 days, 60 nights. And you want me to what? You want me to go to Africa and you want me to get and bring them back to here.
13: Yeah.
10: Get them on the boat.
13: The hyenas and the lions.
10: Yeah. Get them all. And you don't think there's going to be a riot? No, it'll be fine, said God.
13: Yeah, they're all going to get along. They've all been told to be nice. Right. Yeah. I mean, it might be true. I mean, when there's a fire passing over land, a rabbit hole plays the bunker for many animals. You'll have rabbits come in there and snakes and everything else, and they'll all stay there calmly and not hurt each other, knowing that they're all just trying to survive the danger of the fire. So, I don't know. Maybe they could, there's some way they could socialise somehow. Have you ever seen that, where the animals go into a burrow altogether to avoid the flames, and even though they're predators,
10: they know what to do. Yeah, how to protect themselves.
13: Yeah, and they understand that at this moment they're just all staying there trying to stay alive, and they don't try and eat each other at that moment, you know. So, yeah, I mean, we have lions and stuff. I mean, if I had a lion out my gate, I'd take it out. I wouldn't want to have lions roaming around or tigers or anything like that.
10: And you look at some of those things you can see vividly on a regular basis now, where they've got those big bears that just wander around in
13: Japan. Yeah.
10: Well, it's a bit weird, really.
13: Because the population's dropping of the humans, so the bears are coming in. But then, I think there's something happened there where they're not finding enough food in the forest or something, so they're coming into these towns, these small towns that are getting smaller and smaller as well. Because, you know, the Japanese population's dropping very, very rapidly because they don't replace their population anymore. You know, I've been to Japan. It's a lovely place, but, yeah.
10: Yeah, look, I do want to go and have a look. People say it's just an amazing place to go and have a look at. Alex, good to talk. Keep in touch.
13: Clean.
10: Yeah, well, there's that. There is definitely that. Alex, keep in touch. Nice to talk. Alex is in Cooper PED, 133693. Phantom, you're a very funny man. No, you cannot have your Viagra delivered. No.
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10: It's a good little segment, really. We just do it sort of like your news, what is your news? And some of that, out of that comes some mostly some really interesting stories about where people are up to in life, whether it be a health issue, whether it be, for example, that was a great story from Cooperpedia about the idea of preservation of certain animals. The assertion being, I think, do we actually do maybe more than is necessary when it comes to that? But the idea of just having you as contributors to the program, good news, bad news, what is your good news and what's happening in your world, usually makes for a pretty good combination. I often use the expression, how are you going? And they go, people, oh, good, yeah, great. And you respond with, no, how you really going? And then over a cup of tea, somebody said, well, as a matter of fact, you know, my tax has just come through and I've got to pay $7,000 tax. Then you've got a conversation. We sometimes too glibly is my position about it. How are you? Oh, good. As if that's it. And quite often it's not good. Marky in Hampton Park, morning.
25: G'day there, how are you going?
10: Oh, Mark, really well, and thank you so much for asking. What about you, Mark?
25: Just waking up and doing the right thing today. I've been out for some waking up material with my friend John. We've been so tired recently. We've been talking to each other morning, noon and night and hanging out together, and we just talked about waking up this evening.
10: Waking up from what?
25: Spiritually, a bit tired together in the car.
10: Oh,
25: talking a lot.
10: Nice.
25: And I just
10: what are the great topics of conversation, Mark? What are you talking about?
25: We're talking about talking everything to do with having seeing stuff around the shop, shopping in the shopping centres, and also being together in person. We enjoy each other's company a lot by sitting on the couch together and talking about family life.
10: Oh, that's very important, isn't it?
25: Yeah, it's an op shop down the road for me, and they just supplied me with a great couch, and they're called Family Life.
10: They supplied you with a?
25: A great couch for my house.
10: A great couch.
25: Yeah, a very lovely couch.
10: Good. That's very handy.
25: And we also, and we also worship God together in his place. We talk about God a little bit in his place sometimes.
10: A little spirituality goes a long way.
25: Yep, and I just wanted to say, I heard you say to talk about some good stuff, and that was it. And there's been some bad stuff happening in my life too, Tony, which is listening to music too much.
10: But
25: Mark, listening to music too much.
10: Do you think you can listen to too much music?
25: No.
10: No.
25: It's better to listen to too much music, isn't it?
10: Never do that.
25: No? I don't listen to it too much, but I do listen to it a little bit, and it's become hectic. I think I'm getting in trouble for it, don't I?
10: So I've got a plan for the trip coming up Friday and Saturday.
25: Yep.
10: We're doing a road trip, Mark. So I've got to plan a playlist of great road songs.
25: Yes. I've got one for you. Do you want one?
10: Please.
25: Eminem.
10: Eminem.
25: Eminem. I don't know what song to choose, but I know you can get one on Eminem, and I think he will lighten the party up.
10: Okay, so I'll write it down because I haven't heard Eminem for a little while. His early stuff or his later stuff? Or any
25: earlier
10: of his
25: stuff.
10: Earlier stuff.
25: Go for earlier, Tony.
10: Okay.
25: And I think you'll find that he's a very nice man. He's a very great. He's somewhat a man into Spice Girls.
10: Very much.
25: They're a great mob to play too. I can't think of the song, but Spice Girls are very great to listen to too.
10: We like those spices. Marky, yep. I'll put Eminem and listen to it, and I'll be thinking of you on the road. Road songs, we love them. If you've got one, 133693, we'll add to the list. Justin, morning.
1: Good morning, T-Mac. How are you, mate?
10: Now, people are wondering, are you involved coaching pickleball team for the upcoming games? Are you involved at any level? Can you help them in any way?
1: And to answer one of your caller's questions or your text messages, should it be put into the common games? I think it should be because...
10: Of course it should.
1: Yeah, it's a real good team sport. You get to meet different players from different countries and that. And, yeah, it's just fun and enjoyable. And, and I think one of your other texters asked, what is pickleball?
10: They wanted to know, could you define in just a few words, what is pickleball, why is it so attractive to you and many others across the world at the moment?
1: Okay, so pickleball is sort of like table tennis and badminton, but on a sort of like a smaller version of a tennis court.
10: Okay.
1: So you can play either in singles or pairs, but the best way to go is to play singles first because you get to, like, it's athletic in that, so you get to move around a lot.
10: What do you mean move around a lot?
1: Like you run around a lot.
10: Okay.
1: Like you move. Like, yeah.
10: Okay, I get it.
1: So, yeah. And your caller before asking about the gold medal, I think I should be getting the gold medal.
10: Oh, well, I would imagine you would.
1: Yeah, I don't think, you know, I should get a silver medal because I'm too good at it.
10: Yeah.
1: But,
10: I think your services could be used sometimes in umpiring. I can see you as a bit of an umpire of some elite pursuit in sport.
1: Well, I actually have done maybe one or two games of a local football club down in Reservoir. Mm-hmm. They were called the Lower Plenty. Yeah, and I also done one for Parkside Devils as well too. So, yeah, but, yeah, just get into pickleball. It's a lot of fun. You meet a lot of different players and, yeah.
10: Justin, you're a good man. You're an all-round, well, you're not an Olympian, but it's only a matter of time. Justin, well done you. Rod in South Australia, good morning.
2: Morning, Tony. How are you?
10: Rodney, well, thank you.
2: That's good to see you. I've got a couple of songs for your road trip, mate.
10: Road trip. So this is the road trip taking place Friday. We think we're going to do the length and breadth of the Great Ocean Road in a really interesting new car to test it.
2: Okay. I've got Driving Wheels by Jimmy Barnes.
10: Oh, yes, Barnesy.
2: And Rocking Down the Highway by the Doobie Brothers.
10: Doobies would be on the list. And Barnes. Thank you. It's on the list. Well done, you. And I'll... Go on.
2: There's another one, but it's not really appropriate for your road trip. It's called...
10: what?
2: It's called Wolf Creek Pass by C.W. McCall.
10: Oh, right.
2: And it's got nothing to do with Wolf Creek with John Jarrett either.
10: No, different version. So didn't McCall also do it, Convoy?
2: He did Convoy, yeah.
10: That's right. Convoy, and you got a great big convoy rocking through the night.
2: Yeah, Wolf Creek Pass actually exists. It's a real place in the United States.
10: Yeah.
2: And what he sings about is stuff that actually goes on there, about how sometimes you can get to the bottom and you've got no brakes, and basically you just count how many telephone poles you go by until you stop and all that sort of stuff.
10: No, thank you. Pretty right there.
2: Yeah, it's pretty dangerous spot, and there's a really good film clip out on YouTube of a fella taking a semi-trailer down Wolf Creek Pass, and he puts it down into Bogcock, and even at the bottom with it going down there in low gear at like 5 miles an hour, it still doesn't want to stop at the bottom, and he hasn't touched his brakes all the way. He's just let the engine brake do all the work going
10: down. Yeah.
2: The thing, there's that much momentum at the bottom of the hill, the truck still doesn't want to stop. Because there's that much dynamic force pushing at the back of it. It's only the engine brake holding it at a steady speed.
10: So for us non-drivers, Rod, how tricky is that?
2: Well, I'm a bit lucky because I drive a truck.
10: Yeah.
2: We've got engine brakes in trucks. We don't have engine brakes in cars.
10: No, of course not.
2: And unfortunately, most cars in this country these days don't come with a little thing called a gear stick. If you had a gear stick, you could artificially manufacture an engine brake, because you could drop a back of cog and go down the hill in a lower gear. It's harder to do that in an automatic, although you can. You can use the T-bar shifter and shift it down into the lower version, lower gear in the gearbox, and go down slower. And actually, what happens is then you've got to try to match engine speed with road speed, and you got to knock the road speed off and get it to the sweet spot where the gearbox basically just decides how fast the car goes down the hill.
10: Yeah.
2: But again, because we don't have engine brakes in cars, we don't have effectively an exhaust coming out there to hold us up like they have with planes, where they hit the reverse thrust and you hear all the engines go into reverse sort of thing. You have to go down using that lower gear technique, but you've got to have your foot hovering in the brake pedal in case you need the brake pedal to put up.
10: Yeah, and all of that while still trying to abide by law and everything else that you've got going at that very busy time. Massive concentration, presumably.
2: The run that I do Melbourne to Adelaide every night, it's a pretty easy run. Like from door to door, it's 9 hours drive door to door from where I've got to go to where I've got to go. And I'd say for about 8 of those hours, I can pretty much do it. My eyes start with the truck on cruise control. But there's half an hour at either end. That's what I'm getting paid. That's what I'm getting paid the big dollars for, originally.
10: Yeah. Is to bring that truck very safely down, you know, coming down from the Adelaide Hills. I mean, that's a massive drop with signs everywhere.
2: Yeah, it's not as bad as it used to be, but then again, the old road, I personally would prefer the old road to the new one.
10: Then the tunnel.
2: I like the idea of the tunnel, but a bit sentimental about losing my view of Adelaide and coming down the hills.
10: And what a view it was, Rod.
2: Mate, it was. I always said to people, it was the prettiest city in Australia at night when you got the view of it off the top of Mount Mulpin.
10: Yeah, it was. So is that road completely gone now because of the tunnel?
2: No, the old road's still there, but you can't see any of the city because all the trees are overgrown.
10: Yeah.
2: And both Eagle on the Hill service stations are gone now.
10: Have they?
2: Yeah, you don't even have a lookout that you can, you know, go over and stand and just have a lookout over the city at night time anymore.
10: Gee, it was one of the great joys of driving into town that way.
2: Oh, it always was. Yeah, that was the only reason you would go into Adelaide through the hills, so that when you got up the top, you could pull up at the servo and go and, you know, grab the Instamatic off the dashboard.
10: Yep.
2: Afraid of God, it hadn't melted in the sun all day. And take a few photos of the nightlife, you know. Put the little light bulb thing in the top, the flash cube in the top, and pray to God that the camera worked and you got some decent photos of the the city, it really was pretty.
10: I'm loving the idea, Rod, of the Instamatic.
2: Could have been the old Polaroid, mate.
10: Oh, there you go. Stay safe, Rod. Talk soon.
2: Okay, bye-bye.
10: Bye. 133693. It's Rod. Drives and gives us a call on a regular basis. Sandra, Artie, Kenny, we'll come to you the other side. Melbourne right now, just nudging 10 degrees. Perth, 6, top of 19 on the way. And Adelaide, 10 degrees, top of 14. Got a shower or two in Adelaide later today. Wherever you are, right around Australia, come and join us for Australia Overnight. I'm Tony Mack. Good morning to you.
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10: Sandra, hello in Ringwood.
31: Hello, Tony.
10: Morning. How are you? Really well, thank you.
31: That's good. Now, the songs.
10: Mm.
31: Have you had Bohemian Rhapsody?
10: Oh, it's one of the classics, and it should be on most people's road.
31: Yeah, well, I remember, you know, years ago, my cousin had a speaker in his car.
10: Yeah.
31: And we used to drive around the suburbs. And, you know, with my operatic voice, with the opera part,
10: yes.
31: You know, we used to sing the opera part and entertain all the neighbours, you know, so.
10: Go on, see if you can do it. Give us about 15 seconds now in that beautiful opera voice.
31: No. Yeah. I see a little silhouette of a man, Scaramouche, Scaramouche, will you do the fandango, thunderbolt and lightning, very, very frightening, Galileo, Galileo.
10: Oh, Viv, you've still, well done. You've still got it.
31: It's not too bad.
10: And you didn't have warm-up time?
31: Oh, no.
10: That's really fab. It's one of the great songs of our time, isn't it?
31: Yeah. What about It's a Long Way to the Top if you want to rock and roll?
10: I know.
31: Or if you like, It's a Long Way to the Shop if you want a sausage roll.
10: If you want a sausage roll, a classic. What do you got planned today for the weekend, Sandra?
31: Nothing planned today. Oh, what's today? Thursday? Yes, I have. Yes, today's the day I go to the church for the community lunch.
10: Oh, yeah, gorgeous.
31: With the community, yeah. So,
10: beautiful. Yeah. Lunchtime.
31: Yeah, yeah, and, you know, it's going to be freezing, so I've got a rug up.
10: Yeah, of course. Well, it's winter, so you do that. Nice coat, some nice...
31: Well, we get a nice bowl of soup. So that'll warm us up.
10: Yeah.
31: Yep.
10: That always helps.
31: Yeah, and I'm hoping that my Swans are going to come good this weekend and have a win after the last three or four weeks of, you know, which we won't talk about.
10: Well, I'm just looking at the Swans. So tonight, footy is Crows and Collingwood. The big game tomorrow night, that is Friday night footy. Melbourne.
31: Sydney versus GWS this weekend.
10: Oh, is it? Okay, so getting there. That's it. Where's it? That's played in Sydney. Of course, it's been played in Sydney. GWS in Sydney. Well, the Swans
31: When's
10: should
31: that,
10: be.
31: At, Tony?
10: That's at 4:30 on. Let me just go. 4:30 on Saturday. Saturday afternoon.
31: Oh, okay. Yep.
10: Which would be a good game.
31: Yeah. Well. GWS haven't been playing too well either lately. But
10: well, Sydney, I mean, you're doing okay. You're sitting in second position on the ladder.
31: Yeah, well, but if Hawthorn wins, then they leapfrog us this weekend. So, you know, we've got to win to hold second spot. So anyway, I just hope we're gonna come good.
10: So Hawthorn, just making sure we've got that. So Hawthorn go up against Essendon. So in all likelihood, although Essendon had a really good, unsurprising win last week.
31: They did, didn't they? Yeah.
10: So if Hawthorn, well, you'd have to think Hawthorn most likely to win the MCG. Sandra, we'll talk soon. Let us know tomorrow how it goes with a beautiful lunch.
31: Yeah, I will. Okay, Tony.
10: Good on you, mate. Bye.
31: Have a good day. Bye.
10: There is a great travelling song, says Mark in Scoresby, I Wonder, by Rodriguez. That was a great story about Rodriguez. I mean, massive, not massive, sort of understated in the 70s and then disappeared for such a long time. And then somebody tracked him down. The rest is history, and he was sort of reinvented all over. It's great. Rodriguez, I Wonder. Great songs for a road trip, Tony Mac. Hollywood 7. Anything by the Carpenters, Kiki D, Amoroose. Oh, Annie, that is such a good song. Amoroose, Kiki D. An award should be offered. He deserves it, does he not? Marky, thank you for just services to, well, as they say, BSA. I used to get Viagra delivered until the day the letter box. I'll say it again. I used to get Viagra delivered until the day the letterbox flap jammed and the postie couldn't get up again. Chris Brody, morning.
0: Good morning, Tony Mac.
10: Morning.
0: I'm worried on two fronts about all our beautiful Australians supported under equality. Because if I'm worried about this one nation.
10: Don't worry too much about it. It's fine. It'll all work out in the end.
0: And Pauline Hanson and this one nation, because that vote for marriage equality was only a vote. It wasn't a plebiscite or a referendum. But that vote, she can use legislation if she gets numbers or forces government in minority government to change the way. And you know, what I love about it comes under the one word equality and not just the marriage equality laws. Mm-hmm. You know, you can't denigrate people, you can't take hideous photos and share them online with people. In nearly all cases, not some, all, you face serious jail time now. So people just say, well, that person does something a bit different to me, but it's still just an equal part of the community. And I find, and people don't have to be gay to have a feminine side. I really like people who have feminine sides because, even men, because they're more grounded, they're not abrupt or aggressive, or they're not confronting, they're not talking with street fiends or jail references. And that's what I think, we still have a large contingent of our community who are very humble and, you know, and will look out for other people, you know, and not just think of themselves or get, you know, like if I say good morning to someone, sometimes people can say the most confronting thing back to me, and, but I'm still determined just to keep it simple, you know. But
10: yeah, well, that's the old theory, keep it simple, stupid. The KISS principle is where it should live. Chris, good to talk. Now, Artie, just remind you, so you've got the big 40th birthday coming up next month, is that right?
9: I wish.
10: Huh?
9: What a memory. 40th, I thought I was the one.
10: 40th birthday next month. So are we planning something special to which we could all be invited?
9: Well, I did that a few years ago and DJed my own birthday party, but then invited some people from 3RW, but they were too busy, so we'll see. We'll see. But anyway, it was interesting listening to Glenn. I was wondering, I thought you were going to ask if he noticed Roger Sutherland.
10: Oh, in terms of police officers? No, because I think he worked in South Australia. Rog was in Melbourne.
9: Oh, right. I didn't realise that. Anyway, I'll just be quick. I just added on to the famous Arthur, so Ian had a great sense of humour. What doesn't get delivered anymore by mail, which was phased out for a reason why, to prevent fraud?
10: Oh, good question. So what is no longer delivered by mail...
9: I'll give you a great example.
10: Yeah.
9: It's nothing to do, well, I'll use a song to describe it, Money for Nothing, and the initials are DQ.
10: DQ, Money for Nothing, DQ. It's a song, is it?
9: Well, it's got nothing to do with that getting it delivered. I'm just using it as an example.
10: DQ or DS?
9: Dull checks.
10: Oh, so they're no longer delivered?
9: No, they phased them out because people were stealing them and you didn't even need ID and it was on the news that they were just taking them from the letterbox.
10: Oh, how long ago was that then?
9: Oh, you know, you're talking late 70s and maybe phased down. Anyway, I've got a road song for you.
10: I thought you were talking something like happened just in the last few months.
9: No. Anyway, because you talked about things being delivered, the Herald Sun newspaper still gets delivered. How about Road to Nowhere by Talking Heads?
10: Brilliant song.
9: And you'll find some Radar Love with Golden Earring.
10: Radar Love. We've got to do Radar Love a bit later on. What a track that is. Thank you. Wherever you are, right around Australia, 133693. Kenny, Allison, Jimmy, come and join us. Australia Overnight. Good morning to you.
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17: Enda Brady in the United Kingdom coming up in the next hour. Little pictures of the Prince George. Prince George, how old do you think Prince George is? He's 13. I know. And we'll have details, more details. So Andy Burnham, the new PM, Andy Burnham, and day two, and another measure aimed at easing the cost of living. It'll be intriguing to watch. I mean, we all talk about the cost of living, but the question is, how does any nation, whether it be the UK, whether it be America, certainly here in Australia, profoundly so, how do we recalibrate, if you like? What are we going to do to recalibrate to help people with this idea, this notion of cost of living? Phantom writes, this is very serious. He says, Tony, my dole check got stolen in the late 70s, and I'm still waiting on hold to talk to someone about it. Kenny, morning.
18: What's happening, everybody?
17: How was your trip down to Fremantle on Tuesday, Kenny?
18: It was a good day, Tony.
17: Did you have something nice to eat?
18: Yeah.
17: What did you have?
18: Hungry Jacks.
17: Did you have some? You had the Hungry Jacks again. So with great respect to HJ, here you've got a wonderful town like Fremantle that has some of the best, finest little cafes and restaurants in Australia, and you went the HJ. What were you thinking?
18: Yeah.
17: You just thought, well, Hungry Jacks is easy, it's tasty, and that's it. And it's a bit of a treat.
18: Yeah.
17: Yeah. Do you have a coffee?
18: Anybody?
17: Did you have some coffee?
18: Yeah.
17: Did you? Coffee and HJ.
18: How are you, Danny?
17: I'm really well, Kenny. Thank you. Could have a bit more. I could have a bit more hair. Yeah, they're really well, Ken. I could have a bit more of a pleasant demeanour.
18: Yeah.
17: Yeah. Do you know what a demeanour is?
18: No.
17: It's just like, you know, when you're feeling, you know, Kenny, sometimes you feel quite comfortable with yourself and you're going along quite nicely and life's pretty good. And then for some days, you don't feel quite the same. Does that make sense?
18: Yeah.
17: Yeah, you have good days and bad days, don't you?
18: Yeah.
17: And we all do.
18: Yeah.
17: Hey, Kenny, who do you barrack for in the footy?
18: Eagles.
17: You're the West Coast Eagles, of course you are. And does your brother barrack for Eagles?
18: Yeah.
17: And your other brother all barrack for Eagles?
18: Yeah.
17: Oh, good on you. Okay. Kenny, you look after yourself and keep in touch. Always good to chat. Alison, good morning to you.
20: Sorry to be back again, but anyway, two little points, very quick. Bohemian Rhapsody, just a magical, incredible song, I think. It's certainly
17: in
20: my top 10.
17: It's a masterpiece.
20: It's a masterpiece.
17: In many ways. Yeah.
20: Yes.
17: And we've heard it 4.8 billion times, but 4.8 billion times, but it's still, each time you listen to it, you get a different feeling, or I certainly do, get a different feeling about it, and it will be played in the next 100 years. People will still listen to that.
20: Yes, yes. And I totally agree with you. And my other point is, did you know a marshmallow can't sink? It will always float.
17: The which one can't sink?
20: Marshmallow. You know, the little marshmallows?
17: They won't sink.
20: Nope, they float.
17: Is that right? Even when they absorb presumably more liquid?
20: Well, apparently not. Apparently they just still keep floating.
17: Oh, we've got it. Have you tested that?
20: No, I haven't tested it, but I got told it from my AI friend, and he said, no, marshmallows can't sink.
17: We got to test that. That is great. We've got to get a bunch of people, and we'll do that one morning. You get a whole. I'll get that when Nathan Kosh is here with me. We'll get a big bowl, we'll get a big tub, fill it with water, and put in a couple of bags of marshmallows, and you think not one of them will sink.
20: Well, I'm not sure. I haven't tested it, but this is what I was told. They just keep floating.
17: And then would they still be edible? Well, we need all the answers for these questions. Ask your little AI, would they still be edible?
20: Ooh.
17: After they've been dipped in the bath water.
20: Wouldn't they?
17: So you could fling them into the bath with the kids, fill them full of the sugar, and then put them straight to bed.
20: Anyway, there you go.
17: Alison, you come up with the most funniest things. Makes me laugh. Jimmy, morning again. Morning.
3: Good morning, Tony. Jackson. Before, was it Sandra who nominated Bohemian Rhapsody for her driving song?
17: Yep.
3: Well, if no one's nominated, I also think We Will Rock You pumped up when you're driving. That's a very good driving song. And also, who you called the birthday boy before, another one of my favourite singers, David Essex, and Rock On.
17: He is a birthday boy today, and we will talk more about the great David Essex a little later on. He's still well and truly, I might just clarify that. Yes, he's 79 today, born in London. And you look at his hits, Rock On, Gonna Make You a Star, Hold Me Close, lots of things. Stardust.
3: And Tony, yesterday morning when I came out of La La Land, I realised I'd missed Roger again.
17: You missed him again. One job, Jim.
3: I came out of La La Land to find out I'd missed Roger after waiting all that time to talk to him.
17: Yeah, Roger, over, Roger. So he will be back in, not next week, but the week after.
3: Okay, I'll try again then.
17: Okay,
3: if La La Land has got me or not.
17: Have a look at his website. I think you'll be able to hear it again on his website.
3: Okay, thank you, Tony.
17: All right, mate. Keep in touch, Jimmy. 133-693. I would love hair more too, but it's the price I'm not willing to pay. Oh, that is brilliant. I'd love more hair too, but it's a price I'm not willing to pay. Stroke of genius, Phantom.
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6: The Labor Party is having its national conference. 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
10: This is Ben Reed. 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
2: Hello, I'm Nelson Scott. West Australian Premier Roger Cook says no help must be given to a man with links to ISIS who's reportedly trying to return to Australia. Perth-born doctor Tarek Kemler, who is thought to be in an Iraqi jail, is one of a group of foreign fighters trying to return home. The federal government says it won't provide assistance. Roger Cook backs that decision.
3: Well, he's alive and he's in jail. I hope he stays there in Iraq. And the federal government manage these things in a way which ensures that we ultimately are responsible for our citizens, but we keep our community safe.
2: The Chinese Foreign Ministry has demanded Australia stop exaggerating tensions and inciting confrontation over activity in the South China Sea. It comes after Foreign Minister Penny Wong condemned Beijing for blaming the Philippines over an altercation between the two nations. The Queensland government is backing a new defence testing facility in the state's southwest. $7.5 million has been awarded to Black Sky Aerospace to build a site at Thugaminda. It will be Australia's only privately owned horizontal launch and guided weapons testing range. Australian actor Charlotte McInnes is preparing an appeal after losing a defamation case against Hollywood star Rebel Wilson. McInnes starred in Wilson's directorial debut, The Deb. A judge ruled she failed to prove social media posts written by Rebel Wilson caused or were likely to cause serious harm to her reputation. The federal court has ruled Domino's Pizza Enterprises engaged in deceptive conduct that led to wage underpayments. A judge ruled thousands of staff have been denied penalty rates and minimum shift entitlements. The federal government is injecting $32 million into a project to turn forest waste into sustainable jet fuel. The project will process leftover sawdust and bark into methanol and low-carbon aviation fuel in Victoria and South Australia. A Melbourne hospital has apologised after mixing up the identities of two people, resulting in one of them being wrongly declared dead by police. Werribee Mercy Hospital mixed the patient's files up with another woman's for months. France has become the first nation to follow in Australia's footsteps in implementing a social media ban for children. From September, children under 15 will be required to verify their age before creating new accounts. The law will expand to existing accounts from January next year. Medical experts are calling for Australia's first national brain health strategy to mark World Brain Day. Neurological conditions like stroke and dementia are the leading cause of disability worldwide. Dr. Mukesh Hikawal says guidelines are needed on how to keep our brain healthier for longer.
4: If we do things preventatively, we can reduce the trajectory, the rate at what people get things like dementia. And keeping the brain healthy makes for a much better, healthier society.
1: 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It's all about stories, about connection, conversations and news you can trust. 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
2: Melbourne coach Stephen King says they'll fight to keep free agent Tom Sparrow at the club. Essendon and Port Adelaide are among the clubs interested in the midfielder. King says Sparrow is a heart and soul player.
5: For me, he's the prototype of any midfielder a coach would want. An uncompromising, unconditional two-way runner that now you're starting to see him now really play on instinct and show the footy world what he can do with ball in hand, so he's almost the complete player.
2: In the NRL, Manly coach Kieran Foran is putting an end to talk about Tom Trbojevic's move to a new position. He says he wouldn't put anyone else at fullback. Australia's fastest woman, Tori Lewis, has broken her own Australian 100-metre record just days out from the Commonwealth Games. The West Indies have beaten New Zealand by 2 wickets in the 5th men's one-day international. It was too little too late. The Kiwis winning the series 3-2.
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6: Around the country. Canberra, partly cloudy, a top of 13 degrees. Melbourne, a shower of 2 and 13. Sydney, mostly sunny in a top of 20 degrees. Brisbane, partly cloudy in 24. Perth, sunny and a top of 19 degrees. Adelaide, a shower or two in 14. Hobart, showers increasing in a top of 9 degrees. Darwin, sunny and 31.
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7: Pete from Perth. Hello, Pete. Thank you. Tony, if you're talking about Queen songs, my choice would be We Are the Champions, but you have to watch it through the Live Aid version, Wembley Stadium, where Freddie has every fan repeating what he sings and more. Absolutely stunning. You're right, Pete. It is an extraordinary piece, isn't it, the way he does that. And it's one of the finest performances you can imagine from anyone, but particularly Fred for that. But he really nailed it, and it was perfect in that sense. Tone. I love this. Where's that bit about the, I've just missed, oh, there it is, Tony. I put marshmallow in a takeaway hot chocolate and it sinks to the bottom. Well, it'd be interesting if it does that. Why does it not do it in water then? Apparently. So it sinks in the hot chocolate, but not necessarily in water, according to David. Oh, we got to do the test. That's great. Again, your news, Maggie, good morning to you. I thought you were doing a road trip on two wheels, not four. A song you can play is Rain Tumbles Down in July. Rain Tumbles Down in July. By whom? I mean, perfect for the drive, because it will be probably rainy by the time we get to Friday. What is the forecast for Friday? We'll find out in just a moment. David Essex hits. All the Fun of the Fair album is an oldie but a goodie. Thank you, Mark. We'll have a listen to that. I guess the other thing, because it'd be two people in the vehicle as we do this drive, as to whether or not when you're listening to that, then all of a sudden, or does it, the conversation has to shift or change, because if you're listening to those great songs, you want to listen to them at a certain volume. Or do you then turn them down and still have conversation? Can never work out the ideal situation for that. Because as you know, I'm a bit of a talker. Zach in WA. Morning.
8: Morning, mate. Hey,
7: thank you for asking. I'm great. Thank you.
8: Yeah. Just wanting to have a bit of a chat, mate, about the local homesteads that are... They're a bit run down around the local areas south the river and all across Perth, might I say.
7: So for those that may not be familiar, just explain homestead. What do you mean by homesteads run down?
8: So the local colonists that, you know, first colonised WA, they came in, and a lot of them, you know, they built these homesteads that were, you know, significant for the area.
7: As very in much, yeah.
8: Maddington was one of them, which is just on Burslem Drive, very run down, just on the Canning River. I'd just like to tell a bit of history, mate.
7: Please, right? Zach. So what's the story with a lot of those properties? Who runs them now? Is that council-owned or state government-driven?
8: I think it's a bit of both. I think, a lot of it's council, but because, you know, a lot of the councils don't have a lot of money, it's just, it's not funded enough. But so a bit of history about them. So the Maddington one, it actually was first discovered by Captain James Stirling when he came through. And Charles Fraser was another one with him that mapped out along the Canning River, mapped out the land for where Maddington Homestead is now.
7: Yep.
8: And it was prime ground for growing especially citrus fruits, oranges, mandarins, etc. So they set it up, and just adjacent to that, a man named John Oakey, he actually bought 7,000 acres just adjacent to that, and set up another homestead, which is still there, which is a lot better managed than the Maddington one. And he set up a very good citrus business, selling oranges, etc. But yeah, I'd just love to know, like, why aren't some of these other homesteads, like, there's one in Thornley as well, like, which is probably 500 metres on, you know, a stone throw from the Maddington one. There is probably a couple bricks left.
7: Really?
8: Like,
7: which is really sad in that sense, Zach.
8: Very sad.
7: Because there's an enormous heritage. It's small, but it's still, it's enormous. I just said it's enormous and it's small. The small little things, they are worthwhile preserving.
8: See, I went to school, you know, down in the Great Southern, and we always, you know, school excursions went to these historical buildings in the local towns for our excursions. And, you know, that was part of our history and stuff like that. But I just finding it hard to see, you know, what's left for these kids to, you know, learn about the history of Perth, because it's these places that, you know, have built, you know, what is now Perth.
7: Sure. Zach,
8: yeah.
7: I don't know whether it's worthwhile, Zach, but maybe if you look at where those properties are exact, find out who the local state member might be.
8: I have, mate. I've pushed it, and it's just nothing but I don't want to say it, but just bullshit, you know.
7: Do they come back to you? Do they come back to you at all?
8: Yeah, not at all, mate. It's just nothing but a generic email that sort of, you know, seems like it's robotic. But, yeah, I mean, these places are fenced off, mate, like, you know, barbed wire and, you know, cameras all around them. Like, they're, you know, this is part of our history, mate.
7: Very, very important part of all those little things that matter. Zach, keep the good fight, and keep in touch. Let me know what happens in coming months.
8: I will do, mate. Thank you for that.
7: Pleasure. Good on you. You too. Maggie, morning.
5: Yes, good morning, Tony. Just a couple of quick things. I believe that the our Labor having their national conference in Adelaide over 4 days.
7: Wouldn't you like to be a fly on that wall?
5: Oh, wouldn't I be? Oh, just, oh, yes. And either it's 4 days starting tomorrow or thereabouts. But I fully agree. And dare I say it, but I will. I had sort of in my mind, I dare say it'll be as much as possible behind closed doors, but also with the, as always, insistence that all members and staff at all times toe the party line and forget about any individual views and opinions. And do you know what this reminds me of too?
7: What's that?
5: Somewhat.
7: Mm.
5: With and this is just my current viewpoint, I will say, communism and socialism, you know, all these are dictated to by some sort of regime, different countries, republics, whatever.
7: Mm-hmm.
5: And with precision, I'm not saying that, one might think when I say precision, you know, some of those communist countries when it comes to their armies, but on a different level, that's what I'm trying to allude to, and you have to excuse me. I'm very tired.
7: You're doing well, Maggie.
5: But also, don't hang up.
7: No, I promise you won't.
5: Okay.
7: I'm very tired.
5: You are.
7: Go on, keep going.
5: Oh God. Tonight now, because it is Thursday now.
7: Mm-hmm.
5: Who's playing tonight?
7: It's a big game coming up right across Australia. The first game coming up tonight is a team called Adelaide Crows, and they play Collingwood. And what a cracking game that will be. It will be live here on 3AW, and presumably the good team at 5AA in Adelaide and 6PR in Perth will be taking that game and talking a lot about it.
5: Look, let me say,
7: let me say this about that.
5: Sometimes it depends on who's the boy. We like to see the game being played.
7: Yes, we do.
5: So it's got to be on TV, and these days it seems to be mainly come from Fox, occasionally on Channel 7.
7: Well, it's on Channel 7. I think most games are on 7 except for Saturday. They don't do Saturday in most states.
5: Like, what I'm talking about, the commentary, the commentators on TV, these days mainly Fox commentators.
7: Not necessarily, right? But go on.
5: Not always.
7: No.
5: But being prime time tonight, I dare say it's all going to be Fox.
7: No, it'll be on Channel 7. Wowee!
5: But, all I've got is free to air.
7: That's right.
5: So, yes.
7: Which is Channel 7's people, I think, isn't it?
5: I do watch it on Channel 7, yes, but they use a lot of the commentary coverage from Fox at times.
7: Really? This will be a first. This is breaking news, Maggie. You're blending two very different organisations.
5: I tell you what, at times, I perhaps prefer, depending on who's actually commentating on the
7: match. Do you have Fox?
5: I have free to air only.
7: Well, how do you know how good Fox is?
5: Because Channel 7 often uses Fox coverage. That's why.
7: Really?
5: Often on a Saturday night game, you know, we won't on Channel 7 free to air get any AFL game.
7: No, so how can you watch it on a Saturday night?
5: Well, tonight is Thursday, yes, I'll be watching it on Channel 7. It's probably Channel 7 are using Fox. But if I so choose to select, have my radio nearby...
7: 5AA.
5: I might... 5AA, yeah. Not 3EF, 5AA, and often Roey and other good commentators are on. I much prefer to, them.
7: Yes, well, Roey's a champion. Roey's a champion.
5: On the whole, yeah, but the trouble is there is a little bit of a delay, of course.
7: Hmm. Maggie, love your work. Thank you. 133-693, Johnny DeRemus. Good morning.
9: This is John DeRemus with The Passing Parade, and a story concerning a doctor's wife who wrote mystery stories and learned that fact was indeed stranger than fiction. She was more than just a suburban housewife, although there was nothing about her appearance to suggest it. Born Mary Roberts in 1876, she had grown up in Pittsburgh, Pennsylvania, and was married to a doctor who practiced there. She also happened to be a world-famous writer of detective fiction. It was in 1913 that she decided to try her hand at detective fact. I'll be back after this message.

0: The doctor and his wife, Mary, were playing chess in the living room of their home. She normally beat him without much effort, but this evening her mind wasn't on the game. She made several foolish moves before her husband was prompted to inquire as to the cause of her preoccupation. "I've started work on a new book," she said. He laughed and said, "I might have known." "This one is different to the others," she went on. "It's about 9 men on a small sailing vessel, one a homicidal maniac with 3 murders to his credit." The story Mary spoke of wasn't imagined, it was true. 17 years before, a man named Henry Bram, formerly first mate on the sailing ship Herbert Fuller, had been sentenced to death for the triple murder at sea of the ship's captain, the captain's wife, and the second mate. The sentence had subsequently been commuted to life imprisonment. Having made a close study of the case, Mary was convinced that Bram was innocent, convinced, moreover, that she knew the identity of the real killer. "Well, don't keep me in suspense, woman," exclaimed her husband. "Who was he?" "The helmsman," said Mary. "A man who called himself Charlie Brown." She had based her conclusion on the discovery, A, that Brown's correct name was Westerberg, and that he had changed it to Brown after being acquitted of murder in Stockholm due to lack of evidence. B, that 6 years before he had died in a mental institution during a bout of homicidal mania. And C, that shortly before his death he had attempted to kill his nurse with a knife. The doctor whistled. "Is Bram still in prison?" he asked. "No," said Mary. "He was paroled 3 weeks ago." "Paroled, but not pardoned," she added. "I'm hoping that my book will clear his name completely." Entitled The After House, the book was published 9 months later. A matter of weeks following its publication, its authoress was summoned to the chambers of ex-President Theodore Roosevelt, an ardent admirer of her works. He questioned her as to the source of her information, and upon her assurance of its validity, promised to see what he could do on Bram's behalf. 5 years went by. No official action was taken, and the cause seemed to have faded into obscurity. And then in 1919, while in the midst of the struggle over the League of Nations, President Woodrow Wilson took time out to sign a full presidential pardon for Henry Bram, 23 years after he had been convicted. Whether Wilson acted merely because he'd read The After House, or as a result of Theodore Roosevelt's influence, was never revealed. Not even to the woman who was responsible for his action, the doctor's wife, whose novel had gripped the throats of 10 million readers and strengthened even further the claim to immortality of one of history's most versatile mystery writers, Mary Roberts Rinehart. Our time is up till we meet again for another chapter in The Passing Parade. This is John DeRemus, and goodbye for now.
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1: Enda, Brady.
13: London calling to the faraway towns. Now war is declared and battle comes.
1: Must be a first day we catch up with Enda Brady in the UK. Good morning.
14: Good morning, Tony. Great to speak to you again.
1: We lost Sir Garfield Sobers, which is very, very sad. Arguably one of the best ever to play the game. Coincidentally happens to be Graham Gooch's birthday today. English cricketer, 73, former England Test captain.
14: Yeah, what talent. What talent. And I think England could do with some more of this kind of ability right now. But look, they're licking their wounds a little bit. Ben Stokes is a big loss, obviously. But I don't know. I'm driving around England a lot this week. It's summer. The sun is shining, seeing young people out playing cricket. It's just a joyful time of the year here.
1: Now, is it a joyful time of the year for Mr. and Mrs. Andy Burnham, brand new Prime Minister of England?
14: He's made a couple of interesting decisions very early on, which I think are to be welcomed. And people are saying, oh, how are we going to pay for this as a government? Basically, he's reduced VAT, a tax on electricity, from October, which will save the average family about $90 a year. So that's a small win. And then today, in the past couple of hours, he's come out and announced that all bus fares in England will be £2 sterling max, $4 Australian roughly. So that's going to help as well. I think that's going to really just give people a little bit of wriggle room, because for so long, all we've seen is price rises, increases, energy bills going through the roof, and everyone being told that, you know, this is all, you know, because of the war in Iran, the war in Ukraine, and there's nothing we can do about it. Clearly there is. There are clearly things that the government to do if they're so minded. So Burnham, in 2 days, has given people a little bit of hope and optimism.
1: Who pays for it, though?
14: Well, ultimately, it'll go into the government's big, massive credit card. And here's one scary statistic for you, Tony. The UK government is paying so much money now every day in servicing the interest on the debt. It's about $780 million a day. Annually, that is accounting for, per day, 780 mil Australian a day servicing the interest debt. And overall, over the course of a year, that amounts to 8% of everything the government takes in tax. And if that was the government department, it would be second only in size to the health service.
1: So just remind us, Enda, when somebody like a brand new prime minister comes in, Andy Burnham, that's the name we'll be talking about from time to time, new people come in, new team members come in, supporters, helpers, or do they inherit the existing programs?
14: Well, he has gone through Keir Starmer's team with a knife, and most of them are gone, back to the back benches, out the door. He's kept one or two in key positions, but he's brought in his own people, and it's clearly the British government, this is now 2.0 under Labour. It's Andy Burnham's government, and he's had a long time to think about this, and he's put his people in where he wants them. So he needs to get this right, because a lot of people are saying, well, who is this guy? I didn't vote for him to be my prime minister. How is this possible? He needs to get this right so that we're not in a situation where he's out the door and there's another prime minister by Christmas.
1: By Christmas. How many we had, did you say? Five, six? Five in the last 7 years?
14: Five in 4 years, seven in ten.
1: I know, but crazy. Just bizarre. Anyway, we wish them well. We wish them well. There's a lot of challenges ahead for the great nation. Can you ever see, with the Brexit thing, Ender, is there a possibility that could be wound back?
14: I think what they'll do is they'll unpick it step by step. And yeah. This is something Starmer has been doing for 2 years. So they're moving closer to Europe, having relationships with the French and the Germans, the Spanish, the Italians. Look, Brexit was lunacy. Anyone could see that. Brexit has been a catastrophe for Britain, its young people, the economy. It has absolutely ruined everything. So what we're seeing is a slow unpicking of Brexit. Do I think the UK will eventually rejoin the European Union? Yes, I think in the next 10 to 12 years there will be another referendum. And already, I think 57% of people who voted for Brexit now think it's been a disaster. So, look, it'll take a while, but make no mistake, the UK will be back in the European Union one way or the other.
1: Yeah, and to stay where you are, we're going to come back and talk about the murder of the politician Ann Widdecombe, which is a major and very important story. But on a happier note, new pics of young Prince George. He's got his birthday. That's still to come. Ender Brady in the UK.
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19: G'day, Ross Stevenson here. Regular listeners will be aware that I've got a bit of an obsession with stationery, particularly notebooks. I've been introduced to a place where I might be spending too much time. It's called Paper Republic. 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They have a physical shop in the Royal Arcade and in Burke Road, Camberwell. 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
1: Great friend of this program for a long time. Love you long time is our Ender Brady. Now, Ender, for those that may not know or know of the politician Anne Widdecombe.
14: Yes, so there's been a development on this. So she got murdered about 13 days ago, Tony, and we now have a suspect, a man charged with her murder, who appeared before Westminster Magistrates Court and was remanded in custody. Joshua Kerry, 28 years of age, with an address in Rotherham, South Yorkshire. That's about 430 kilometres away from her house in Devon, where the murder was committed. Now, as I say, he's in custody. Anne Widdecombe was a very prominent right-wing Conservative politician. She had been a Home Office Minister under John Major's government in 96-97. And then she found fame in later life, 2010, going on our version of Dancing with the Stars, Strictly Come Dancing. She got to the semi-finals, and that kind of relaunched her into the public arena as a celebrity, in inverted commas. She went on other TV shows like Big Brother. People loved her. People, even people who didn't like her politics, they liked her personality. And someone has murdered her. What we know now, very brief court hearing by the suspect, some information that came out in court was that she was hit with a hammer 21 times. Absolutely horrific. So the police investigation is continuing. The wheels of justice we will observe. And let's see what happens.
1: Just a bizarre, horrid story.
14: Yeah, I knew Anne. I would have seen her and interviewed her many, many times over the decades. She was very abrupt. She was to the point. And I think a lot of people loved that about her, that, you know, she was just quite brusque and she had a refreshing kind of bluntness about her. But the British public adored her.
1: Yeah, they did, as they do Prince George, and the photos have come out fantastic. His 13th birthday, a good-looking young man, given another 5 years, he will be one of the most loved young men in the UK.
14: If not around the world, he'll be one of the most eligible bachelors, that's for sure, the future king. I can't believe 13 years have passed since I was outside that hospital waiting for the baby news, as we all were. The Lindau wing, that's what it was called. Photographers, camera crews, reporters, and then out came William with this bonny baby in a baby car seat, which he managed to assemble and get in about 6 seconds flat. If you ever go on YouTube and watch that old footage, it was miraculously quick. It was like watching a Formula One pit stop. So George is 13, wonderful pictures of him today. And in September, he will head off to boarding school, Eton College, where his dad went, where his uncle Harry went and other family members. And time is moving on. The future king is 13.
1: The real gap, I guess, is that many of us who are a bit sentimental about these things is his grandmother is never obviously going to be part of his life. She's no longer there. He will learn all about her. And I think she'd be looking down going, wow.
14: I think she'd be immensely proud. Yeah. You know, what a strapping young lad.
1: Yeah.
14: Let's remember little Louis and Charlotte as well. They're a gorgeous family. Good luck to them.
1: Wonderful. What do you got planned for the weekend, Ender? Running?
14: Holidays, T-Mac. Oh, you're going to see me in 2 weeks' time. A little bit less running, a little bit more beers. We're heading off to the Canary Islands for a fortnight. So they are Spanish-controlled off the coast of northwest Africa. And we've been going to this one little fishing village for 25 years. So, yeah, family, switch off. And God willing, I'll see you in a fortnight.
1: Well done, you. Lots to talk about, Ned, when you come back. And you've got a great fill-in lined up for us. And but have a great time, safe time, and nice and relaxed.
14: Thank you, Tony. God bless.
1: Bye. God bless you. Ender Brady in the UK. Now, when we come back, lots of things to talk about as we do. We'll have a look at the papers and there's some interesting yarns around. Very, very interesting, but it stinks. It's all part of Australia Overnight. I'm Tony Mack. Wherever you are, go and make yourself a cuppa. Cereal is next.
0: Oh, no. Wait, are we heating the house or the entire street?
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32: 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Some episodes may contain material which some people may find offensive or upsetting. 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

0: Now Peter knew the truth. Knew that it was Rowley I loved instead of him. Alone down at the cottage beside the river, he had taken me in his arms and had been more than surprised when I had resisted him. Perhaps this meant that I had lost Peter as an ally now, and I could ill afford to lose any friends at this critical time. The new startling facts which Lynn Barlow had relayed to Peter had sent Inspector Stanton off on some mysterious errand, allowing me to once again escape from the law. How long would the cottage remain a sanctuary now that Peter knew the truth?
1: So it was Rowley all the time. It was Rowley you loved.
0: Peter, I'm so desperately sorry. I tried so hard to hide it from you both.
1: Well, you certainly succeeded. But before all this began, it was me you were going to marry. Can't you even think that far back? It was me, Kay. You told me not once but many times that you loved me. That you lived only for the day when we could be married. You even told me on the eve of Julian Kilburn's murder.
0: I thought I loved you. I was sure I did. But then I met Rowley. I couldn't help it, Peter. Please believe me, I couldn't help it. I think even in the first moment I met him, I fell in love with him. A deep, deep love. I couldn't stop myself.
1: I see.
0: No, I don't think you do.
1: By that I mean I see how desperately clever you've been, Kay.
0: Clever?
1: Of course. Keeping your secret the way you did. Telling us that you refused to name which one of us it was you were in love with. Oh, so clever. In that way you kept us both wondering and hoping. You knew that by doing that you'd keep us both loyal to you. Knew that you could rely on us all the time.
0: That wasn't the reason.
1: There couldn't be any other.
0: I didn't tell you because I didn't think it was fair. As long as I was on the run, as long as I was a fugitive from the police, I had no right to any man.
1: What a load of poppycock.
0: Peter.
1: You just played it smart, that's all. You got yourself two allies for the price of one. Two men that would do anything for you. Two men who would believe in you unquestioningly.
0: All right, Peter. All right, if that's what you choose to believe.
1: It's not what I choose to believe, Kay. It's what's so obviously the truth. It's been just one long deceit, hasn't it?
0: No.
1: Which brings us to yet another question. It makes one wonder just how much more was deceit, doesn't it?
0: Peter!
1: Well, this is the end of the line for me. This is where I get off. You can stay here in the cottage for as long as you like. You can trust me to keep your whereabouts a secret. But I'm afraid that's the full extent of all the help you can expect from me from now on.
0: Don't go like this, Peter.
1: I've got business I've been neglecting. I've traipsed all over the place and I've spent a great deal of money which I could ill afford. And what have I to show for it now? Nothing. The sum total of sweet nothing.
0: Oh, Peter, if I could change things.
1: I loved you, Kay. I loved you very deeply. I only hope you find that Rowley loves you one-tenth as much.
2: Peter Gunther did not kill your son, Mrs. Kilburn.
3: You're so sure of that. You have proof that he didn't? The sort of proof contained in that second envelope? The proof that he did? I doubt it, young man. Go on, open the envelope. Read what's inside. You've nothing to lose, have you? Nothing to lose and everything to gain. £5,000, cake and ale, a story that could make you famous, and the elimination of a rival. Now, what more do you want?
2: The truth. The real truth.
3: And you're prepared to believe the fantastic story told by a lovesick girl? You're prepared to believe Lynn Barlow's monstrous lies, Mr. Corbett?
2: Shifting the blame onto Peter Gunther would suit you no end, wouldn't it, Mrs. Kilburn?
3: You wanted the truth.
2: I've always wanted the truth. You've been the one to hide it. Frankly, I can't understand you. I believe you know who really did kill your son. Your own son, Mrs. Kilburn. And yet you've never volunteered the information to the police. I should very much like to know why not.
3: The truth is in that envelope.
2: Okay. If that's the case, some higher authority should know about it.
3: Who are you going to telephone?
2: The police?
3: No. No, I told you I wanted you to publicize the real story.
2: Hello, Larson, please. This is Roland Corbett speaking. I want to talk to Inspector Stanton. It's vitally urgent. What? Oh, where's he gone? Already? Thank you. No, there's no message. Thank you very much.
3: What has happened?
2: Inspector Stanton's not in Larson.
3: Where is he?
2: It would seem that he didn't subscribe to your theory that Lynn Barlow's story was just a fantasy.
3: What do you mean by that?
2: He's taken the afternoon plane to France. His destination is Braville. That's the place where Bella Corday is supposed to live, isn't it? Anything wrong, Mrs. Kilburn? You look quite ill.

0: Rowley?
1: Oh, hello, Peter. Is Kay safe and sound?
0: Yes. Where were you making for?
1: Well, nowhere in particular, just taking the air, doing a spot of thinking.
0: Hop in.
1: What?
0: Oh, for goodness sake, don't argue, just hop in.
1: Okay. Oh, it'd be too much to ask where we're making for.
0: The cottage.
1: Oh, now, wait a minute.
0: Rowley, the waiting is over. The decision was made long ago, and to all the victor go the spoils.
1: What on earth are you babbling about?
0: My heartiest congratulations, old boy. You are the victor. From this moment onwards, you were the fair lady's champion. The rival slides gracefully out of the picture. In short, Kay has inadvertently let the cat out of the bag. You're the one she wants.
1: Me?
0: Oh, come now. It can't be all that much of a surprise to you, can it?
1: Oh, Peter, I swear to you.
0: Save your breath. It's you she wants. It's you she's going to get. You have my blessings.
1: But I don't...
0: She told me an hour ago, and I came looking for you. Evidently, she fell in love with you almost in the same instant she first met you. It's as simple as that. Obviously, the old theory about love at first sight isn't so cockeyed after all, eh? Well, she didn't want to let you know about it because she thought she had no right to while she was still a fugitive. Now, I suppose the situation's changed. Technically, at any rate. Theoretically, she's still on the run, of course.
1: Peter, what the devil am I supposed to say?
0: Do me a favor, then say nothing.
1: Is this where you make your exit, Peter?
0: Frankly, yes.
1: She still needs help.
0: I'm sure you'll be able to look after her interests from now on. I think the worst is over.
1: Do you? Inspector Stanton's gone to Breville. The worst may be still to come. Don't desert us, Peter.
0: You think I'm going to hang around playing gooseberry? You must be out of your mind.
1: When I first got to Larson, there was just you and me, Peter.
0: No, the number's halved, isn't it?
1: See this business out to the bitter end.
0: This is the bitter end, as far as I'm concerned. Well, here we are. That's the cottage there, beside the river and between the trees. Well, go on. What are you waiting for?
1: Peter...
0: It's you she wants. Go to her.
1: Thanks, Peter.
0: Oh, one last thing, Rowley.
1: Yes?
0: If things get a little on the tough side, call on me, eh? I'll be around. But you don't have to tell Kay.
2: Rowley!
1: Hello, Kay.
2: Rowley, did you see Peter? Was that his car you came in?
1: Yes.
2: And he's gone off again?
1: Yes.
2: Oh. Did he tell you?
1: Yes, he told me.
2: I didn't want you to know yet.
1: I was on the verge of giving up.
2: There were so many times when I so desperately wanted to tell you, but I couldn't, Rowley, and now Peter thinks...
1: Peter said that we were to be sure and call on him if we needed his help.
2: But he was so angry when he left here.
1: I would have been too. If I had just learned that I'd lost the woman I loved.
2: Oh, Rowley. Rowley, sweet.
1: There.
2: Hold me tight, hold me close, close.
1: Yeah, I'll hold you, Kay. I'll hold you and never let you go now.
2: Oh, it's been a torture. I've wanted you so much, so very much. Oh, I love you, Rowley. I love you so much. A million times I wanted to tell you that.
1: I love you. Love you so much. Okay.
2: Rowley, it doesn't matter now, does it? It doesn't matter what happens from here onwards.
1: No, it doesn't matter. It doesn't matter because there's really only two people in this whole wide world. Just you and me. No policeman, no Kilburns, no Bella Corday. No one.
2: Now I feel safe for the first time. Really safe.
1: Nothing can harm you now, my love. Nothing.

The nightmare for a brief moment had turned into a sweet dream of happiness. Julian Kilburn's murder seemed to have happened in another world, another time. But outside my little haven, things were rapidly drawing to the last final climax. Yet there were still two important questions. The answer to one of them lay in Braville, the other in Larson. We had to know those answers before I could cease to be a girl on the run.

0: Afternoons with Tony Moclair.
1: Yesterday I saw a man walking down the street with a woman. He would have been in his 20s wearing a beret. Serious question, who wears a beret today?
2: But I wear berets all the time. I've got so many, bought them, knit them, crochet. They're very, very chic and you feel like, yeah, special.
1: What about men who wear them, Chris?
2: My husband won't put one on, but can be quite sexy, I think.
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15: We've got the news coming up very shortly. 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So we will play that for you. I found it fascinating. It just showcases and how good Keith was in so many ways. Birthdays today would have included the late, great Bert Newton, Australian TV radio host and wonderful performer. Brilliant man. Happy birthday to you, Bert, wherever you are, as we go through the morning together. And it's a Who Am I? I am an Australian actress. I played a character in one of the most popular soaps of all time. All time. And in 1973, I even had a hit. Who Am I? 133693.

0: part of the hack. If proven, the breach would rank among Australia's largest after strikes against Optus, Medibank and Qantas. Chris McCarthy reporting.
1: The Labor Party will hold its national conference in Adelaide over the next 4 days. The event will attract more than 2,000 members, but is likely to be highly stage managed. The idea is for the party to come together and debate a range of policy issues. Focus will be on the growth of AI, the push for a gas tax and gambling reform. Advocates say One Nation leader Pauline Hanson's comments on domestic violence are trivialising an insidious issue. In an interview where she has acknowledged violence is wrong, but has suggested DV is a two-way street and women in abusive relationships should just leave. Red Rose Foundation founder Betty Taylor says victims have more to consider than just escaping.
2: It's not just whether they leave and get out with their life, but what pieces do they have to pick up to move on. And I suppose, Carla, I do get annoyed when people make so light of it. You know, comments like, it's a two-way street or it takes two to tango. You know, we're dealing with something insidious.
1: A 71-year-old Darwin man's been charged with possessing tens of thousands of child sexual abuse images. Police have seized electronic devices containing the files. He's been charged with 12 offences, each carrying a 15-year jail sentence if he's convicted. Two teenagers have been charged with assaulting a 41-year-old man during a domestic dispute at Blacktown in Sydney's West. A 17-year-old boy is accused of stabbing the man in the back. 11 dolphins have died after getting stranded near the Albany foreshore in Western Australia. Carcass samples are being tested for the H5 bird flu strain as a precaution. The Victorian government is urging teachers to return to the negotiating table after they rejected the latest pay offer. Public school teachers across the state are about to walk off the job on Thursday. Union spokesperson Lucy Honan says educators can't continue under current conditions.
3: We've got class size blowouts. Some primary schools have classes of up to 29 kids in them. It's just unworkable and our kids are suffering and teachers and education support staff find it untenable.
1: Also making news, the hospitality industry is warning Australia's rising alcohol taxes are fueling a black market.
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1: The most successful New South Wales Origin coach of all time is endorsing Andrew Johns for the top job. With Laurie Daly tipped to walk away after winning this year's series, the search is underway for a replacement. Speaking on his Six Tackles with Gus podcast, Phil Gould says Johns should take the reins.
5: Could he do it? Yes, he could. Should he do it? Well, he probably should, because what's going to happen is he's going to get to 60, 70 years of age and probably regret that he didn't.
1: Melbourne vice-captain Jack Vinney has returned to training. He's yet to play this year after dealing with back and Achilles injuries. Giants veteran Stephen Coniglio hopes to sign a contract extension and finish his career as a one-club player. A Portuguese club has reportedly bid to entice rising Socceroos star Nestroy Irancunda. Sporting Lisbon has reportedly bid more than $32 million for the Australian.
4: 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So add it to your phone now. Melbourne's own 3AW.
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1: 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Take on the toughest of conditions with pulling power that makes light work of heavy loads and rough roads. With 341 kilowatts of power and 790 newton meters of torque, it's the most powerful Land Cruiser yet. So wherever it takes you,
2: this Land Cruiser drives us home.
1: 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Toyota.
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4: Around the country. Canberra, partly cloudy, a top of 13 degrees. Melbourne, a shower or two and 13. Sydney, mostly sunny in a top of 20 degrees. Brisbane, partly cloudy in 24. Perth, sunny and a top of 19 degrees. Adelaide, a shower or two and 14. Hobart, showers increasing and a top of 9 degrees. Darwin, sunny and 31.
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6: One of the stories in the papers today in The Age is indeed about whether or not you are cruel to your dog, God forbid. On Monday evening, of course, One Nation MP Barnaby Joyce interrupted the interview, as we know, with ABC's host 7:30, Sarah Ferguson. And as a consequence, it went viral. In the clip that went viral, he began to answer, this is, of course, Barnaby, it went viral, and he was about to answer the question and then went, burp, it's just the dog, burp, burp, it's just the dog. And so people are now talking about it and continue to talk about it. It's been one of those fascinating discussions. Sorry, he said, regaining composure, it's just the dog. Don't worry about the dog, said Fergie. Just answer the question, but perhaps he should have, in fact, worried a little more about the dog. A young staffy border collie cross named Stella, because according to experts, yelling isn't necessarily the best approach when it comes to training of the pet. Dogs love predictability. When their guardian is suddenly angry and shouty, they're not learning to stop a behaviour, but instead learning that their person is scary and unpredictable. Says it all, doesn't it? So wish Nathan Kosh was here as a vet to see what he would make of that. We'll ask him. It won't be next week. He's away on duty, but the week after, be one worth raising. Lots of things to talk about as we go through the morning together, wherever you are, right across Australia, 133693. We will have a look at the papers a bit later on, but there's a lot of conversation about the conference, the ALP conference, getting underway in South Australia. I think it starts tomorrow, Friday, Saturday, Sunday, Monday. There's a lovely piece in The Age talks about those conferences just aren't what they used to be. Isn't that the truth? Pete, Port Melbourne, morning.
7: Tony, good morning. How are you going?
6: Would you like to go to one of those big state conferences, 4 days? Might do a bit of drinking, do a bit of swimming, bit of conferencing, bit more drinking. Be nice.
7: I'm already there, man. They've got me a suite there. I'm already staying there at the conference. From Labour supporter.
6: Excellent.
7: Love it. Love it, Tony. I don't know if you saw a bit of a clip of Oscar Piastri. Sorry.
6: Oscar Piastri.
7: He had a bit of a crash out. I think he had a crash out in the practice in the Hungarian Grand Prix, and they've set him out for the first practice. They've got another guy.
6: He's not having a great run
7: for him. Nah, he's not so bad. They've kicked him out. They've actually sacked him for the first practice session, and they're bringing him back in the second practice session. And they're pretty much thinking of giving him the hoo-ha. That's something new that's going to be talked about tomorrow or today. Because my lead driver never gets kicked out for the first practice. I think they're probably thinking of giving him a shovel.
6: Oh, do you think? Gonski?
7: Well, I don't think he's Gonski, but they never kick a full-time driver out to let a 19-year-old do the first practice session. They'll talk around the town that they weren't really happy with him because last year he finished so high and this year Rangers League probably finished a six in the championship. And being a team of the UK, they love the UK drivers. They don't like the Aussie drivers. They don't like us. I mean, they don't like us. For soccer, cricket, anything.
6: Yeah.
7: It's pretty sad. Pretty sad.
6: Yes. Are you driving, Pete?
7: I'm on the way home, yeah.
6: Oh, okay. Just sounds a bit difficult. It sounds as if you're off mic again a bit.
7: No, sorry about that. Yeah, sorry about that.
6: You're right.
7: Just regarding this nurse, the ISIS nurse, the guy who wants to come back.
6: Yep.
7: Why are we bringing this guy back, or does he have a right to come back? Or we can't just cancel him or say to him, look, you've lost your citizenship, you've lost your passport. Is that a law that we can do, Tom, or
6: yeah, look,
7: we can make one up on
6: Pete,
7: our own?
6: I know it's a big topic of conversation, and for the most part, I don't completely understand, and I'm torn by it. I love the idea of where we are responsible for all Australians. You and I are responsible for all Australians to the degree that, you know, we would look after them even in these dire circumstances. However, this particular set of circumstances, I think, was a bit weird. How's it unfolding, and who's paying for it all?
7: Exactly. Because there's returning IDF soldiers that serve under Israel that are Australian citizenship, that they come back to Australia to live. Now, the ICC have got the war crimes and genocide against those soldiers. Now, they're coming back into real-life Australia. No one's talking about them. And if you remember when the US Navy ship that shot and sunk a submarine of Iran, and Albanese came out and said our soldiers, I think it was eight of them that were on that ship, they were sleeping in their bunks. But technically, by law, which Australia have got that law, it's written down, anyone that's been associated with a killing that's outside international law are presumed guilty. Albanese had to say they were sleeping in their bunks. You see how it doesn't work out, Tony?
6: So what do you mean presumed guilty? I missed that bit.
7: When you are on a ship and that ship has sunk another ship, and not under international law has been set out to be against international law, which that was, all right? Because a lot of those sinking of that ship, I think it was in the start of this year, those eight soldiers of Australia were in training with American soldiers on that ship that sunk that Iranian ship.
6: Yeah.
7: And now the Albanese guys, they weren't a part of the exercise. Because if they were a part of the exercise, they automatically have to be served of a warrant to say, why were you a part of the breaking of the international law and killing of those sheep? Do you get what I'm trying to say, Dave?
6: Look, it's really, it's convoluted,
7: and
6: Pete.
7: Very important. Everyone's tiptoeing, Tony. Everyone's tiptoeing. Everyone's too scared to say stuff.
6: No, I disagree with that. It's not about the tiptoeing. It's about, you know, it's trying to get to the facts. And what are the facts rather than the storylines around it? That's the real challenge in these matters. And I put my hand up and say, I don't know how it works either. There will be very senior people working on it, people who are across all the rules, the regulations and the laws, to make it work to everybody's satisfaction under the law. It will be the law. Pete, I'm going to move on. Julian, good morning to you.
8: Good morning. You mentioned Edward Woodward yesterday. He came out here for the first time.
6: Yeah, we did.
8: For J.P. Williamson Theatres with Michelle Doctoris in a play called The Male of a Species by Alan Owen, which was a three-act play about the rights of women. Now, he was, of course, Builders TV's Callan. I don't remember having seen Callan.
6: Great show. Wonderful show. And I think in The Equalizer.
8: That's right. Mm. And she was the star, of course, of Some Mothers Who Have. She's still alive, you know.
6: I bet she is. She was brilliant in that. How wonderful.
8: Well, and Edward Woodward went to, later after the Melbourne season, before it went to Adelaide, played in the Elizabethan Theatre in Newtown, which had a huge fire in 1980. And I gave the photograph from the Sydney papers after the fire to the late Derek Nimmo. Now, she, of course, is the daughter of famous British actor Roy Dockrys in a TV show called TV's Misleading Cases. Have you ever heard of that?
6: No, I haven't. Was that shown here, Julian?
8: I think so. I don't know much about that show, but I was lucky enough to meet both Edward Woodward, Michelle Dockrys, and I asked her, would Michael Crawford come? And she said, no, he's too busy. Anyway, then they went to Sydney and Adelaide, and I believe that there are people in Perth who may have seen them perform at the Regal Theatre in Subiaco.
6: Down in Subi, yeah.
8: Did you see her in Perth?
6: No, I did not, because I was in Melbourne at that time.
8: Now, he did break a Morant. Was it 1980, wasn't it?
6: I would think it was around that time. He was incredible in that too, wasn't he?
8: Incredible actor. Now, you probably know that in the film Mary Poppins was Michelle Dockrys' sister.
6: Who played which role in Mary Poppins?
8: The little girl. She was about eight, wasn't she? Karen Dockrys.
6: Is that right? I did not know that. There you go. It's all linked in, isn't it, in so many ways. Julian, thank you. When we come back, I've got a lovely piece to play. You heard it on 2GB late last night. Thought it was fantastic, but it features our very own. And we will talk about that, the history of a well-known radio station here in Melbourne, 3MP. I think this piece goes back to about 79. When Keith was there, Keith McGowan. Still to come, Australia Overnight. Trev, Mark will come to you as well. It is 133-693. Keep the text coming, 0477-693-693. I'm Tony Mack. Good morning.
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23: Manfred Mann. Tomorrow. It's 9:07 at Melbourne's 3MP. And good morning, adults and adulteresses. Thank you for joining us, my radio rangers, true, loyal and trusting radio rangers. I'm with you until 12:30 today. Today being Tuesday the 18th of September, part of the 38th week of the year, the 261st day of the year. There are now only 104 days of the year to go.
6: Oh, he was good. Adults and adulteresses. Isn't that just brilliant? Trev Spotswood, good morning.
24: Good morning, Tony. I'm going to throw you a curveball for your weekend away.
6: What are you... yes. The weekend away. A weekend at Bernie's. What do you got for me?
24: Yeah. Beautiful drive up to Jamison through the Black Spur. Mm. Stay at Jamison a couple of days. On the way up, you can stop at the Buxton Side Cafe, the best hamburgers made in Australia. Then stay a couple of nights at Jamison. Then on your way home, you go through Mansfield, GA, and stop off at, go and see Bonnie Doon, the Serenity.
6: Yes.
24: The house there to look at.
6: Well, the house, I think, it's coincidental, it's in the paper today, Trev. It's been removed and taken to a new spot.
24: Oh, okay. I'll have to have a look at that.
6: Yeah.
24: And then on your way back, like I said, through Bonnington, and stop off at Yark, the best pies I've ever had. I've travelled a lot of Victoria.
6: Now, I don't know whether it was you. Somebody else mentioned. Was that you that mentioned Yark early in the week?
24: Yeah, I just haven't got through Yark. Yark. Then coming back down through Yay, near several other ways you can finish the trip back onto the Hume. Lockwood. I've done that up to Jamison, I don't know how many times, but I mainly camped up the other side of Kevington's a nice spot. Pub, all that's there is a pub. Beautiful old pub. Then if you want to adventure a bit further up, you go up to Woods Point, Matlock, but that's a fair way up. But Kevington, beautiful old pub. There's a lot to see around there. You can spend a day driving around.
6: Oh, at least.
24: Jamison. And also, there's the Jamison Brewery. And I've spent an afternoon there. Oh, my God.
6: And what are they making? Various beverages.
24: Yeah, there's the Beast, they call one. I bought a couple of, I have one stubby of the Beast. That was enough for me for the afternoon.
6: Just one Beast. Trev, well done you. Thanks very much for all that information. Excellent. Lots of text. Incorrect, Tony Mack. This is from Kia, former submariner, talking about, you know, who we are as a nation and crimes that are committed. It was a US submarine that sunk an Iranian frigate. If there was a war crime, then the submarine's captain would be liable. Thank you for that background here, Keir. Another person points out Australian citizens have rights, Tony Mack. We just got to remember that. Not always easy, just common knowledge. No two ways. Another one, ending in 280, makes a point because I mentioned about the dog and how we treat our animals as who we are. Not everybody agrees with that. Come off it. You're kidding me. With everything going on in the world and this country, and there has to be issues made of Barnaby yelling at a dog. I know. It goes to who we are, how we behave. I would say that, you know, my assertion's always been how we are with our animals and our pets and our loved ones is how we are with everything else. But people might take me to task on that. 133693, Marky Stall, morning.
0: Marker, over.
6: What you got?
0: They're making a mound out of a molehill out of this dog thing. Remember that bloke on TV that said, what was the dog like? And his wife was in the background when they said, when he's going, rah, rah, rah, rah, rah, rah, rah, and his wife. And then there was the one, I can't remember whether it was Tom's show or May Claire's afternoon show, where he's doing an interview. And he turned around and said, Wilma, will you tell that dog to shut up?
6: It's funny. I guess it's funny because it does happen.
0: There's nothing, right?
6: Yeah.
0: Anyway, let's get back onto the serious point. I've been trying to get it's no fault. I'm not bagging the station out, but I've been trying to get claim my prizes for the last couple of days. First one for this. No, I don't want to go on there.
6: No.
0: Press 2 to go on to 1278. No. I don't want to do that.
6: No, you don't want to go there. No.
0: Press 3.
6: Yeah.
0: Press 3. Sorry, we can't connect you. All right, go through the cycle again. Press 5.
6: Well, yes. I would highly recommend, rather than do that, the best way to do it, email.
0: No, but I have to ring them to claim the prize. To verify the numbers.
6: Email it to me and I'll flick it through.
0: Oh, SMS it too. That'll be faster.
6: Oh, I don't know whether I can SMS because I don't know who would I SMS it to. Who would I send it to?
0: I'll just give you the numbers so you know. I don't know how to send emails. You know that.
6: You what?
0: Well, SMS, you get them all morning, don't you?
6: Well, I've got SMS, but you don't send an email.
0: I don't know how to.
6: You've never sent email?
0: No, it's gone off. Yeah, it went off. I tried once and it went off in a fantasy land. I had no idea where it went.
6: Have a listen to this, Mark.
1: Now, yesterday morning, I came out into the front yard and the dogs were across the road. And as soon as they saw me, they came bounding over.
6: Brilliant. Absolutely brilliant.
0: That's classic.
6: Isn't that good?
0: But the look on the wife's face is priceless.
6: It's a great impersonation.
0: That was just unbelievable. But just to see his wife standing in the background, just in camera shot, and the look on her face was amazing.
6: Brilliant. Marky, keep in touch.
0: Hey, you didn't go on about that for 5 days.
6: Yeah.
0: Yeah. All right, that's it. Talk later, Turtles.
6: Off you go then. Simon Colak, good morning to you.
2: Yeah, I'm going.
6: Morning.
2: Yeah,
6: morning.
2: Sir Garfield Sobers, my friend.
6: Sorry, one more time about Sir Garfield. Speak up a bit.
2: One of my oldest brothers,
6: yeah.
2: Michael.
6: Yes.
2: He picked Sir Garfield Sobers up from the Melbourne train station.
6: Right.
2: Or College train station, and took him to the Hamilton Cricket Ground. Years and years ago.
6: What a player. What a joy that would have been. They sat in the car for the 3.5-hour trip to Hamilton.
2: Michael was having a moon.
6: Well, I'll bet.
2: Yeah.
6: I'll bet.
2: And he said, all the players on the ground, they got autographed cricket bats and everything from Sir Garfield Sobers.
6: Yeah, and I think there was... We had some, when we did the show with him many, many years ago in Ballarat, late 80s, I think it would have been. So it's a long time ago now. He was fantastic. Yep. A really good speaker, spoke well at that particular event. We raised a lot of money for charity, and he was most gracious about his input into that and made a substantial donation in terms of some product that people bid for, and the rest is history. Point of that story is he's often referred to as one of, if not the perhaps greatest cricketer of all time, certainly out of that part of the world.
2: Oh, yeah, that's for sure. And he made a lot of money for the Hamilton Cricket Club too when he was up there.
6: Well done. That's a really good story, Simon. Yeah.
2: I'll let you know that.
6: Yeah, highly regarded.
2: Yep.
6: Good on you, Simon. Thank you. Melbourne right now, 9 degrees, top of 13. There is a shower or two on the way at some point. Gee, we've had some really good weather in Melbourne, though, I've got to tell you. It gets chilly, but just brisk, sun shining, blue skies, been pretty good. Perth, currently 6 degrees, sunny day on the way. It'll warm up to a high of 19. Half your luck. And Adelaide, just nudging 9 degrees, shower or two around the place. Heading for that high, should get around about 14.
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6: I asked a question just before the news, I think. Who am I? I was born on this day in England, the year 1946. I became an Australian actress. I played in one of the most popular soaps of all time. I had a regular role in another very popular soap, not quite as soapy as my first one, or memorable necessarily as my first one, he says. adding it up a bit. 1973, I even had a hit record. One of the most loved performers in Australian television history. 133693. Text here, funny, says, has Simon got married yet? Well, no, not married yet. But I think, we think, we're all going to the airport and or heading to Colac for the gathering when she does arrive towards the end of this year. We hope that we will be invited. And when you think about it, why would we not be? But that's the word. You go on to say it might be worthwhile meeting the woman first. Well, we all want to meet her. Not just Simon. We all want to meet her. She's bringing Mr. and Mrs. Dam and the whole damn family with her. Alex in WA, good morning.
3: Good morning, Tony.
6: Morning.
3: My story goes back to an early employment. I was the second rep appointed by Golden Fleece in Western Australia when they opened in 1962 here.
6: 62, Golden Fleece.
3: Yeah, Golden Fleece, yeah. Yeah.
6: That was the Slee family?
3: The H.C. Slee family, who were ship importers and mainly importers of kerosene, home kerosene, in drums. Yeah. So they decided they were going to hit the marketplace against all the others. And in those days, of course, we had multiple service station pumps, you know, the curbside pump, and it had a Mobil and an Esso and a BP and a Shell, and you could pick whatever you liked.
6: You could choose.
3: Out of the lot. And yeah, that's right. Mm. Anyway, Shell then embarked on a solo treatment. They went solo and everyone had to follow them. So hence, we were running around selecting blocks of land and people's houses on corners that were suitable and building service stations and all this sort of jazz. But part of my early treatment of going down to Kachanning and inheriting what I called an empire, which went from Eucla to Bunbury and anything down below, including Albany and right through that area, and to establish the breed, the name Golden Fleece. And I remember some of my early calls on farmers, and in particular one, a fellow named Alan Gray, who's since departed the scene. But Alan was a coconut farmer, and he had six beautiful dogs, which the first pair that he had, he bred from, and he had four Australian champions. Mm. And I watched him operate them in a paddock and so, you know, get the sheep through the gates as he so could, with either a whistle from his mouth,
6: yep,
3: or a point of the finger.
6: They knew.
3: And that's all he needed to do. Yep. And I thought, how fantastic these animals are. We became firm friends, and he really treated his dogs like they were family, you know. The classic of all was when I went back to Kachanning, that was a coconut, so I used to drive 50 k's back home to Kachanning, and my neighbour was the Neptune rep there, and he was scared, so scared of the dogs, because when you arrive on the property unannounced, you know, the dogs come flying up to you and bark like hell.
6: They do.
3: So he used to have a great big giant packet of dog biscuits on the front seat. He'd wind the window down and he'd throw them as far as he could away. The dog would go and get the biscuits, and he'd run into the house and see the farmer and have a pocketful coming out and do the same thing to get it back in his car.
6: That's fantastic. Alex, just on the Golden Fleece thing, How did the family or whoever's running the business at that time, how did they get to the brand of Golden Fleece? Because it was really clever.
3: Well, part of the business had a couple of properties,
6: yep,
3: in Victoria and New South Wales, they farming did. Properties.
6: Mm.
3: And the profits from the kerosene business, the import business, went back into those properties. And they then named the Golden Fleece, and the feature name was David the Ram. And that's the yellow ram that you see sometimes sitting on a letterbox pole at a farmer's property, you know, with a light in it at night. And it just progressed from there, and it became Golden Fleece. In those days, of course, everything was Drum Ram. there were 44-gallon drums was the way everyone dealt. Then we went into the bulk area, and then we went into rail tankers and God knows what,
6: And it was floated, of course, that company, wasn't it?
3: Yeah, it was. Mm. It was. We were all given shares when we started,
6: But I did
3: 20 years with them, Tony. I was, after 20 years, I'd been retail manager in Sydney, and I'd been all over the place with them. They're a fantastic company, had a big heart. They looked after their people. You would appreciate this one. The CEO at that stage was Ernie Joseph, who was also the president of North Melbourne.
6: Of course, yes.
3: Yeah. So when he came to Perth, he'd say to me, because I was then retail manager in Perth, looking after the service station we'd built, and you had to have everything spot on. We were service sites, you know, not self-serve. That self-serve wasn't even thought of in those days.
6: No.
3: It was all service. And we had to have the gardens trimmed and the toilets immaculately cleaned. Everything had to be spot on. The boss was coming from the east. And the first thing he'd say to me, right, okay, Alex, he said, I want to go to Perth Oval. I said, what for? And he said, I just want to have a look at someone. And I said, oh, yeah, like who? And he would then name off, you know, who he wanted to pick off out of the treatment to get him back to North Melbourne. And he did it with Glenn Denning. He did it.
6: Oh,
3: he
6: yes. Did it. Of course.
3: Yeah. Yeah, indeed. I used to go. I was then, before that, I had been playing with Claremont, the Mighty Tigers. I had a few games with them, but then we get transferred to the Bush. And they picked me up in a team called the Wanderers in Katanning. And that, you know, there's something about football
6: that links it all together.
3: We were met at the border of the town by four of the committees, knew that we were coming for our first trip down to Katanning, my wife and I. And they met us. They said, come on, we're going to have a lunch. And they booked me in the team. And immediately you've got 25 people that, you know, all of a sudden are your friends.
6: Yeah,
3: and what an entry into a town, yeah.
6: Yeah, it's beautiful. Just before I let you go, Alex, the kerosene days, that was done as a heating product, presumably primarily for most people.
3: Home kerosene, for the lamps. All the, you know, your little lamps, that you had in heaters in your house and that. It was kerosene, kerosene back. Later it went to a power kerosene, and then you got the bulk of, you know, the tanks on the side of the house, which was then bulk delivered into your house, so you could run your Vulcan heater and all that jazz,
6: Good on you.
3: Just a good point. I remember saying to the boss, well, hell, this is a territory. I'll never see home with this territory. And he said, I'll tell you what I'll do with you, pal. He said, when it hits a million a month, that's 12 million a year, then I'll split it in two and you can take your pick of which bit you want, the Bolland bit or the Albany bit or the Perth closer bit where you are now in Katanning. So I thought, all right, what's a million? And a million is 84,000 a month, 21,000 a week and 3,000 a day. And that's what I had to sell to get my second berth and split the territory.
6: Wow.
3: There you go.
6: Alex,
3: there
6: just a message from George. Ernie Joseph, President Fitzroy, not North Melbourne.
3: No, it was Fitzroy?
6: Somebody who said they know. Georgie says Ernie Joseph, President Fitzroy. We'll double check on that, but...
3: I thought it was North Melbourne.
6: We'll double check on that.
3: I was lousy at pinching all our players anyway.
6: That's right. And that still lingers in Western Australia too, just quietly, doesn't it?
0: Yes.
6: Alex, I've got to let you go. Nice to talk. Keep in touch. Always good to hear your voice. Thank you. It's all part of Australia Overnight, wherever you are, 133693. Tony Mack, my brother, Rick Springfield, my brother was in the same class as Rick at the Ashwood High School. He lived very near the Sindel shops all those years ago. Thank you. The Albanese government say they didn't assist the ISIS bride's return, yet apparently providing documents and passports is not assisting. All the so-called ISIS brides are free, except one, and living mostly in Melbourne. Might be next door to you, Tony Mack. Thank you, Michael. Well, maybe. Maybe. But I still stand by. If the law allows, what do you do? That's the law. You should want people to go in and change the law, but they won't change the law. Leo in Adelaide will come to you straight after this. The president of North Melbourne was Ron Joseph. Maybe that's the distinction. The president of North Melbourne was Ron Joseph. Anyway, lots of calls around that. We'll ultimately get to the truth. Wherever you are, 133693.
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6: I wonder if Leo would remember this. Leo in Adelaide, good morning.
18: Good morning, Jay. Can you keep it on till I'm asking something? Then I'm going to tell you something about a watch, because you are interested in watches.
6: I certainly am, yeah.
18: Tony,
6: yeah.
18: Tony, I sort of need your help with that.
6: Please.
18: There was a spaghetti western used to be on TV years ago.
6: Yeah.
18: And I'm trying to think of the name. One was Terence. I think his name was Terence Hill.
6: Terence Hill was one of them?
18: And the other one was Bud Spencer.
6: And Bud Spencer were brilliant. And you're right, they were sort of Italian. I think they were produced in Italy.
18: Yeah, and I tell you, yeah, just before I get to the white, I'll tell you something about those two guys.
6: Yeah.
18: I think it was the chubby guy. He was Olympic gold medal in the swimming. He won a gold medal.
6: In swimming, did he?
18: Yeah. Excuse me, Tony, but I've still got this play. If you want to look it up, Tony, I'm pretty sure of it, Tony, that he won a gold medal in the Olympic Games.
6: You'll be right. So it was the Olympic Games, but not Bud Spencer.
18: I don't know which one it was, but I think I'm not too sure. But okay. I got to see one, but it might have been Bud Spencer that won the gold. I'm not too sure. Could you look it up, Tony?
6: We'll do that in the movies and whether or not they won an Olympic Games. What else have you got for us?
18: Now, Tony, a frog watch, is that a watch that's in like a leather case and you put it in your pocket or your hip?
6: A pocket watch? So a pocket watch was much loved, and it was both decorative. It was decorative, and it was used in those days quite often on, you know, there'd be people that would be on the trains, and they would have a watch, a pocket watch, which would sit just inside their breast pocket.
18: Oh, I see. And
6: it's before the watch moved to the wrist.
18: This watch I happened to buy it at a garage sale.
6: Did you recently?
18: No, long time ago, 20 years ago. You know, Tony, when I bought the watch, excuse me, Tony, the lady said to me, I think it might have been her husband, she said, it's not working. And I asked her what she wanted for, and I said, yeah, no, I'll take it. And the first thing come to my mind, Tony, as you know yourself, Tony, for watch doesn't work most times, the spring goes, you know what I mean, Tony?
6: Yeah, quite often it does. Was there a brand on that? Was there any labelling on the dial of the watch?
18: Tony, it has, but I haven't checked it for a long time. It's in one of my drawers, you know what I mean?
6: Yeah, too many watches sit in drawers. Was it silver?
18: This one was silver, yeah. It was all silver.
6: I'm sure it'd be a lovely piece. You just see if you can get it working and use it. It's just a great thing to use and have.
18: You know, Tony, I promised people things. I promised Jackson, one of your lads that used to take your phone calls, I was going to send them a record, but I don't know how to do it, Tony. You know what I mean?
6: Yeah.
18: And I was thinking about giving that watch to give it to you.
6: Oh, that's very sweet and unnecessary. I'm sure there'd be somebody in your family who would love it and enjoy it.
18: Yeah, but I know you love watches, so that's why, you know?
6: Well, there's that. There's that.
18: Yeah.
6: That's very kind and generous of you, Leo.
18: Tony's got a leather case. Oh. And what you do is got a chrome silver bracket on you, and you flick it and it opens up and the watch comes out.
6: Don't you love that? Be a wonderful piece. Does it have a chain? Is there any chain on it?
18: Yeah, it's got a little chain on it, yeah.
6: Wonderful.
18: But what would it be worth? I know it's hard to say that, Tony.
6: Oh, hard to tell. Depends on the condition, whether or not the case has got any dents in it, which presumably would have lots of love into that. But, you know, mate, you should use it. It's just gorgeous. Just use it from time to time.
18: All right, Tony, listen, thanks for your time. Thanks for helping me out with Spaghetti Western.
6: Always a pleasure to talk to you, Leo. God bless your heart and soul. See, mate, as a water polo player, he won the Italian Championship in 1954 with SS Lazio and a gold medal 55 Mediterranean Games in Barcelona, the Italian national team. His swimming career ended abruptly in 57. And we speak of Bud Spencer. Who knew? Tell you, well, Leo is very B-R-I-G-H-T when it comes to other things. Abigail was the one we were talking about. Abigail. Born today. Happy birthday. She is 80 today. The Australian actress played Bev Horton in the soap Number 96. I said it was the most popular of all soaps in Australia. I think I'd be right about that. And then went to Sons and Daughters. By definition was tame. You tell the young people today and they just wouldn't understand. And then she had a hit in 1973 with what? We'll find out just after this.
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say you did. You know, she's 80 today. She played Bev Horton, number 96. Lots of other things in life too, including Sons and Daughters. And this was a massive hit, a version of 1973 for Abigail. I wish it were you. Yummy Mummy, the other side of the news, Shane A. Bassett, movies and entertainment, and what is everybody talking about? They're talking about the Odyssey. Now, in terms of footing, In terms of footy, thank you. Footy, how's your tipping for tonight? What will you do tonight? What will you do tomorrow? Well, Damien Tardio will give us his thoughts for the big game tonight and tomorrow night, Melbourne and Geelong. What a cracking game that's going to be at the MCG, all part of 3AW Footy and 5AA and the good people at 6PR in Perth. We've got news coming up. And as I mentioned, Shane A. Bassett, Movies and Entertainment, that's next. Australia Overnight.

0: Yep, that was her. That was just one of her greatest hits. Be very careful how you say that. News time back with Shane A. Bassett. That's next, Australia.
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2: Good morning, I'm Toby Goff. Domestic violence advocates have accused the One Nation leader of victim-blaming survivors. Federal politics reporter Nelson Scott.
3: Pauline Hanson has been asked on Brisbane Radio to send a message to men who are violent towards their partners after her colleague Barnaby Joyce earlier denounced aggressive males. Senator Hanson responded saying women can also commit domestic violence and victims should simply leave abusive relationships if they feel unsafe.

0: to come together and debate a range of policy issues. Focus will be on the growth of AI, the push for a gas tax and gambling reform. A Melbourne hospital has apologised for declaring a woman dead by mistake, Alex Riddell reports.
1: Werribee Mercy Hospital says it is working to understand how the wrong woman was accidentally declared deceased. The incident unfolded after the body of a 55-year-old woman was found in Tarnit on May 13. But a different 54-year-old woman was incorrectly declared as the deceased patient by the hospital. Victoria Police have confirmed the 54-year-old's family was notified of her death before she was found to be alive and well. Lawyers are now investigating the privacy breach as the woman works to untangle medical files which were wrongly merged. Alex Riddell, Melbourne.
0: Australian actor Charlotte McGuinness is preparing for an appeal after losing a defamation case against Hollywood star Rebel Wilson. McGuinness starred in Wilson's directorial debut, The Deb. A judge ruled she failed to prove social media posts written by Rebel Wilson caused or were likely to cause serious harm to her reputation. Also making news, a woman's been charged with assaulting a police officer in Wyong Hospital on the New South Wales Central Coast. Police say the 25-year-old smashed a plate on the male officer's head. He's been treated for serious cuts. Checking the markets, the Dow Jones is trading up 70 points, the Nasdaq trading down 78. One Australian dollar is buying around 69.94 US cents.
2: 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So add it to your phone now. Melbourne's own 3AW.
0: Jason Riles is shrugging off criticism of his performance in 2 years as Eels coach, insisting the club is heading in the right direction. Melbourne coach Stephen King says they'll fight to keep free agent Tom Sparrow at the AFL club. Essendon and Port Adelaide are among the clubs interested in the midfielder, but King says Sparrow is a heart and soul player.
3: For me, he's the prototype of any midfielder a coach would want, an uncompromising, unconditional two-way runner that now you're starting to see him now really play on instinct and show the footy world what he can do with ball in hand, so he's almost the complete player.
0: Australia's fastest woman, Tori Lewis, has broken her own Australian 100-metre record just days out from the Commonwealth Games, and the West Indies have beaten New Zealand by 2 wickets in the fifth men's one-day international. It was too little, too late. The Kiwis winning the series 3-2. That is the very latest in news and sport.
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2: Around the country, partly cloudy with a slight chance of a shower in Canberra, tops of 13 degrees. Partly cloudy as well in Melbourne with a high chance of showers, 13. Mostly sunny in Sydney with light winds and a daytime high of 20 degrees. For Brisbane, partly cloudy and 24. Sunny skies above Perth with a high of 19 degrees. Adelaide, a medium chance of showers, topping out at 14. Sunny in Darwin, a high of 31. Showers and a warning for severe winds in Hobart, a daytime high of 9.
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3: This is the time on a Thursday morning where we talk all things movies and entertainment, things you might be planning for the weekend. If you're thinking about maybe going to see a show, you've heard a little bit, you need to know more, well, let me tell you, you've come to the right place. There is none better. Well, there probably is. Shane A. Bassett, movies and entertainment extraordinaire. Shane A., good morning.
4: Hello there, Tony. I think I'll take that as a compliment.
3: No, it was meant to be complimentary.
4: Well, I love Bill Collins. He was one of my favourite, people when I was growing up, loving movies and watching him talk about movies. So I guess if I'm anything like him, that's a good start.
3: I don't know whether I've told you this before, we have a great piece here at 3AW of a couple of blokes that were filling in for the breakfast team.
4: Yep.
3: And they said to producer, look, you know, could you get a Bill Collins on the phone? We're going to talk about movies. So young producer made the call, put the call in, and got Bill Collins, who was a race caller.
4: Oh, that's right, yes. So, I heard there was two Bill Collins.
3: Two great Bill Collinses. And so I don't know if we can find the audio quickly. It'll be around somewhere. But the idea of it where the on-air breaking team going, well, what do you think about some of the movies? Says the Bill Collins, the race caller. Oh, well, it's been a while since I've seen a movie. And that went along like that. It was really funny. Was brilliant. Great piece of audio.
4: That would have been good. He probably was dedicated to his horse racing and had no time to watch movies or television.
3: Well, if you listen to it, because Bill Collins, the race caller, was a consummate performer as well. So I think he got the mistake, but played along beautifully. It was wonderful. I want to talk to you about Odyssey. Is it the thing that you thought it would be? It's blown out to be a huge box office success, but it comes with some numbers around it.
4: It has. I'm just bringing it up a little bit more this week because since it got released, it's broken global box office records, and it's pretty good for a three-hour movie to do that, but Christopher Nolan's previous film, Oppenheimer, pretty much did the same thing. It's an anomaly because movies have been flopping this year. Big blockbuster films that people have been hoping to be hits haven't been. But this one and then next week is Spider-Man. That is going to go through the roof as well. But there's nothing new released in cinemas really this week because no one really wants to go up against The Odyssey, and for good reason. It seems to have touched a nerve, though, because as we spoke a little bit about last week, there's been controversy about some of the casting and some of the inaccurate historical things that pop up. But as I've said, they've just sort of adapted it to be a different story. And he streamlined a couple of books, the Iliad, the Odyssey, into a story that's a little bit more accessible and entertaining. And it might not be historically complete. Correct, but the whole Trojan horse moments and the fighting and the different sequences in this movie are outstanding. They're cinematic and must be seen. So, yeah, I stand by my review saying it's a really incredible film that is a must see, but it doesn't have to be 100% historically correct, in my opinion.
3: I don't think you're RC in that sense. One of our exec producers here at 3AW said he gave it a raving view, thought it was amazing film, compelling.
4: Yeah, it's very loud. I know that I noticed that when I watched it, and there's been some talk about it's too loud, but that's the sound mixing. It's not cranked up especially loud in the cinemas, but they are loud in general these days, a lot of the movies. But it is a loud film. It hits the ground running with the whole Trojan horse at the start, but the Matt Damon lead character is just outstanding. I think he's perfect casting. They went through a few other actors that turned it down to begin with, apparently, but I'm really glad that they settled on Matt Damon. And it's a galaxy of stars anyway. It's just a who's who of Hollywood, practically. But it's going to be up there at the Oscars next year, and will get talked about for a long time yet, but worth a look on the big screen. I mean, one other thing it's done too, The Odyssey, is bring back Troy, the movie Troy, which was Brad Pitt and Eric Banner.
3: Of course, yeah.
4: Rose Byrne is in that as well. People forget a young Rose Byrne is in that, and Peter O'Toole. So people are going back to revisit the movie Troy, which at the time wasn't that well received. It was a hit, but not a huge box office hit, but people have rediscovered it if you want to rewatch that. And Ulysses is one I've been recommending from the 50s with Kirk Douglas. That's a really good one too. He plays Ulysses from the era where they made really big sort of epic films in the 50s, the Cecil B. DeMille type films. So yeah, that's one good thing about The Odyssey. It's bringing people back and watching some of those old historical films.
3: Now, we just mentioned the so-called wrong Bill Collins. So your hero was Bill Collins, and we saw Bill, I think he was on Channel 10 all those years
4: ago. Channel 10 with my grandparents on a Saturday night when I was very young, watching the old black and white movies. It was great.
3: So then we had two people here. They were sitting in for breakfast. One was the great Sam Newman, the other Greg Evans. You'd remember Greg Evans from lots of TV shows and a 3XY Melbourne legend, and it went a little like this.
5: Now, Bill, just before we get on to you telling us what you'd like to watch, could I ask you a question about the Oscars?
6: Why not?
5: Did you agree with the Oscar for the Best Picture going to The Unforgiven?
6: The Unforgiven? I don't know. I've never seen The Unforgiven. I probably will go and see it, but I haven't seen it as yet, no.
3: That was just...
4: Oh, wow. Well, he did all right.
3: It was great.
4: He was honest.
3: Yeah, it was really funny. Just a great...
4: That's going back to about 1990.
3: Yeah, it would be.
4: The Unforgiven was the Clint Eastwood film. Early 90s anyway, maybe 91. But, wow, that's funny. It would have been interesting to know what was going through that Bill Collins' head. Oh, I'll just answer it anyway.
3: He was just so professional, wasn't he? Classic Bill Collins. And do you know I've not seen The Unforgiven?
4: Right. Well, it's a good one. Gene Hackman won an award for it. Morgan Freeman's in it. Yeah. Yeah. Really good. I never liked Westerns that much as a kid, and I did see it. I remember seeing it, but not thinking it was that great. It was when I got older that I appreciated it a lot more. A lot more movies, war movies and Westerns, I actually appreciated when I got older.
3: Shane, stay there. When we come back, a new movie, Seth Rogen, if you don't mind, and Penelope Cruz. It's called The Invite. We'll look at that next. And something special coming up on Apple, still to come. Shane A. Bassett, Australia Overnight.
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3: It's me, Shane A. Bassett, who joins us on a Thursday morning. We have a look at some movies, and there is a text here, Shane says, I went to The Hawk based on your I had a look at it on Netflix. Thank you. Positive comments. What a load of crap. Gave up after three episodes.
4: Yeah, I did say at the time you've really got to like Will Ferrell, his golf show. And I didn't say I loved it. I thought it was okay, but totally understandable. Thanks for letting me know. I knew it definitely wasn't going to be for everyone. Will Ferrell isn't always liked, and it is a particular kind of comedy. But thank you for letting me know. I appreciate it.
3: And another text says, I'm hearing, which means they haven't seen the movie, Odyssey is woke. It's woke garbage, mate. Don't want that woke garbage. People are walking out of cinemas. True or false?
4: I don't know about people walking out. I haven't experienced that. The next movie we're talking about with The Invite, I did see some people sort of get restless. But the woke thing with The Odyssey, as I was mentioning before, it's because it isn't historically accurate and they've cast certain people of certain races in certain roles and it just doesn't sit well with everyone. But, I mean, Baz Luhrmann did the same thing with Romeo and Juliet, as I mentioned, as an example, and he upset the scholars of Shakespeare, but it turned out okay. And I think The Odyssey is just, you know, the more positive reviews than negative, but I do understand what the woke comments are about.
3: Artie, have you got a quick question for Shane?
20: Yes, I do. Good morning again, Shane and Tony and Jackson. It's funny, I've got The Unforgiven brand new, but I wanted to ask you, did you ever see a horror film, The Guardian?
4: Well, there's been a couple of movies called The Guardian. There's one from 1990 with William Friedkin. He's the guy who was around The Exorcist. Is that the one you mean? That movie, The Guardian?
20: No, she's a babysitter, but she's not. She's a witch. I'm trying to track it on DVD and just wanted to ask you if it ever came out on DVD, if you know. I can't remember the actors. It's so long ago, but I can't find it anywhere.
4: Yeah, that's the one. It was about a nanny. It was from the director of The Exorcist called The Guardian from 1990, a supernatural horror. It's not on DVD, no. So it's a hard one to find. You'd have to import it if you wanted to buy it from overseas.
3: Hope that helps a little bit, Artie. Thank you. Have a look at this thing called Sugar, Season 2 on Apple TV, Colin Farrell.
4: Yeah, I think you'd like it. I'm not sure if you have Apple TV, Tony, but it's a detective story that's been compared to Columbo. I kind of don't think it's up there with Columbo, but he's got those mannerisms, and Colin Farrell plays his Hollywood detective that he specialises in missing persons. And the first season was a bit of a surprise hit. Now, season two's just dropped, and he's on the case of a few cold cases as well that pop up, but then there's a sci-fi element as well. Not quite the X-Files, but it goes into a direction that I really enjoyed. So if you haven't seen it yet and you've got Apple TV, I do recommend Sugar. Really good mystery suspense. It's a bit of a combination of The X-Files and Columbo.
3: Columbo, how good was Columbo? What a series that was.
4: Yeah, it's still talked about to this day. What a show. Because I think the empathy that Columbo showed, Peter Falk, it carries over into what Colin Farrell does on his victims and on the people he's looking for. That's one of its strengths. It's a really good whodunit. And it's inverted. It's an inverted mystery because you think you know who's done it, and then obviously it moves on to someone else as a suspect along the way.
3: I don't want to run out of time. We've got about 90 seconds. New movie. It's Seth Rogen, Penelope Cruz. It's called The Invite.
4: Yeah, well, that little comment about people leaving the Odyssey, I'm unaware of. But when I was watching The Invite, I saw people around me getting a little awkward and uncomfortable and looking at each other and thinking about heading to the door. I enjoyed it. It's about four adults, two couples, they're having dinner, they're new friends, basically, and then an ultimatum comes up over dinner, very controversial one. Seth Rogen, Penelope Cruz, Edward Norton, and it's a really good film, really good, well directed, low-key, dialogue-driven film about relationships and how to spark that sexual activity that you might not have done for a while. Interesting and controversial, but great show. Great movie, sorry, The Invite.
3: Don't take the kids?
4: Definitely not, no. No, I think it's going to create a conversation, and it's not a date movie. So if you're looking for a nice date movie, probably don't go and see The Invite, but I do recommend it.
3: One of the great supporters of this segment also says, I didn't think much of the movie Oppenheimer either. Jeez. Bit hard.
4: No.
3: See, I thought Oppenheimer was an amazing film that most people should watch. It's extraordinary.
4: I kept hearing the word boring from Oppenheimer, but no, not in my eyes. It wasn't at all.
3: Brilliant. Lots of love. Thank you for that, and we'll talk again next week.
4: Cheers, Tony. Have a great day, everyone.
3: Shane A. Bassett. Now, what a game coming up tonight. Where do you go? How are you going to work your footy tipping? It's going to be unfathomable for most. We'll sort that out. Damien Tardio, footy tipping next. That's what I like about football.
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21: The Labor Party is having its national conference. Australian Manufacturing Workers Union, you would have thought they'd be dealing with the loss of manufacturing jobs, but no. 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
3: that's what I and we all do love it. How do we find a winner in this round starting tonight? Damien Tardio, good morning. Adelaide Crows, Collingwood, it's 3AW footy in Adelaide.
6: Huge match tonight. You can hear that on 3AW football and 5AA football tonight from 6 o'clock. Adelaide Crows, they bring in Nick Murray, Taylor Walker, Finbar Maley. They lose Mark Keane to illness. Braden Cook managed. Darcy Fogarty suspended. The Pies, Jeremy Howe comes back. Sam Swadling is omitted. 6 weeks ago, you would have said the Pies, Father Time had caught up with them. There would have been no chance, but they've won their last six games. They've won six of their last seven against Adelaide at the Adelaide Oval. But in saying that, the Crows, they're building. They're making a charge for the top four. They should win this.
3: Friday night footy, Melbourne and Pussycats.
6: Can the Ds make it 10-0 at the MCG? I think they can against the Cats. The Ds should win this by about four goals.
3: 3-0 West Coast Eagles. A lot of interest in that part of the world.
6: Yes, Western Derby number 63. The ghosts of Mille Lacs and Waterhouse still live with us in the past. The Dockers should have no trouble beating their crosstown rival.
3: Thank you. Saturday, Gold Coast Suns.
6: Marvel. Last chance saloon for the Blues. They lose this. It's season over. They win this. A spot in the wildcard rounds still is on the cards. I think Carlton will knock off the Gold Coast Suns.
3: Essendon were up last week, mate. Could they do it against Hawthorn?
6: No, Hawthorn should win this pretty comfortably.
3: GWS Sydney Saturday afternoon.
6: GWS, I think they might cause an upset here, so I'm going the Giants.
3: Holy dooly, Doggies Richmond.
6: The Western Bulldogs, they're in a pretty good run of form in the last couple of weeks. I think they should have no issue disposing of Richmond on Saturday night.
3: Then the Bryans up against Port Adelaide on Sunday.
6: The Lions are coming into their own. It's big boy season at the moment, big boy month, and the Brisbane Lions should beat the Port Adelaide by about five goals.
3: And the Kangaroos had a fabulous first quarter last week. Can they do it again against St Kilda?
6: I don't think so. I think the Saints should win against North on Sunday. That's our match of broadcast on Sunday afternoon.
3: It's going to be a great afternoon. Damien, have the best one. Talk again soon. Thank you for that. Wherever you are around Australia, thank you for your company. We will be back, hopefully, God willing, to do it again from midnight tonight. 3AW Brekkie about to get underway with Ross and Russ, Tom Elliott from 8:30. I'm Tony Mack. Good morning.
1: News is next. 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
7: 9 degrees in Melbourne, a shower or two atop today, 12, 5:30. Good morning. I'm David Armstrong. Teachers are on strike today after rejecting the government's latest pay offer. Kiara Parker reports.
8: Tens of thousands of teachers across the state will strike today as the pay dispute drags on. A rally will be held in the city later this morning. The mass walkout, an attempt to force the Allan government back to the negotiating table after almost a year of failed talks. Teachers, principals and education support staff voting against a pay increase of 28.3% over 4 years. They want a 35% pay hike over 3 years. Today's action follows a 24-hour strike in March, which saw about 35,000 teachers walk off the job. The Education Union warns if a better deal isn't put forward, another strike is on the cards for August 4. Kiara Parker, Melbourne.
7: There are more fresh big build corruption allegations being levelled at the Allan government, being accused of backing CFMEU boss Joe Miles as he executed a union takeover of a key level crossing removal program in 2022. Meantime, The Age is reporting a key expert who Premier Jacinta Allan has relied on to downplay allegations has gone public, saying a lot of public money has ended up in the wrong hands. Police investigating a fire at a Moorabbin panel repair business. Crews called to the Keys Road business just before 4 o'clock. It has been deemed suspicious. Well, Pam, the bird graffiti on the Pulte Bridge is set to be cleaned off today. Jack Gibson Burrell remains in custody, being charged with 13 offences, including committing an indictable offence whilst on bail, burglary and criminal damage. Prominent street art photographer Dean Sunshine is calling for the work to be preserved. He says it's a part of Melbourne's culture.
9: I think it's fantastic. I think it reaches out to the street art and graffiti history in Melbourne. There's always these artists coming along doing these sort of iconic pieces. And I really think it shows the larrikin spirit of Australian people that we don't see as much anymore.
7: Cost of living will dominate day one of the National Labor Conference in Adelaide. Michael Packie's there.
11: Every 3 years, thousands of Labor members gather to decide key policy issues they'd like the party to adopt in the lead up to the next election. The 4-day event has become highly stage managed to avoid public brawls over concerns about AI, the push for a gas tax and gambling reform. Today, the Prime Minister will open the conference with a speech about the cost of living crisis, claiming the government is working to address concerns. Anthony Albanese will announce an expansion of the paid prac program, meaning people doing on-the-job training across a further 10 occupations will be eligible for about $338 a week from July next year. Michael Packie, Adelaide.
7: In finance, Wall Street is down 11 points. The dollar trading at 69.93 US.
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7: John Longmire has officially ruled himself out of the Carlton and Essendon coaching jobs. The Sydney Premiership winner says his focus is on business interests in New South Wales. Jeremy Howe returns for Collingwood tonight against Adelaide. Sam Swadling's been dropped. The Crows swinging three changes, losing defender Mark Keane through illness. And pole vault champion Nina Kennedy has been named Australia's flag bearer for the Commonwealth Games opening ceremony, with para swimmer Tim Hodge to carry the King's baton. That's the latest news and sports.
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14: Good morning, it's Brad Arnold from Transport Victoria. Looking okay for the major arterials. Coming into town this morning, the Western Freeway a little busy past Hopkins Road through Deanside and Caroline Springs, clear after that onto the bypass, M80 Ring Road and down to the Westgate Freeway. Tullamarine Freeway clear on to and from Melbourne Airport. If you're catching a flight this morning, Eastern Freeway running well. Don't forget that that Bulleen Road inbound exit ramp is closed coming off the Eastern Freeway. You need to use the exit further back at Doncaster Road. Otherwise, you'll need to U-turn at the Chandler Highway a little further along.
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16: 3AW weather. When it's cold outside, stay warm in Underworks heat mods, extra warm thermals and socks. 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
7: Showers today, top of 12 degrees. It'll be cloudy tomorrow, 14, and on Saturday, more showers, 16. On the bays, westerlies, 15 to 20 knots, and waves at 1.5 metres. At Seaford, 8. Avalon, 6. And in the city, it's 9 degrees. David Armstrong, Melbourne Zone, 3AW.
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3: Good morning, everybody. Bad news. Ross Stevenson is just feeling a little bit crook. He'll be back tomorrow. We've all got our fingers crossed for him.
18: Oh, you're a good fella, Marco. It's good to have you here.
3: Nice to see you, Russ. Good. How are you? You good?
18: Hey, I'm very, very well. I wanted to play you something. So,
3: go on.
18: No, before we play it, just... So I played this to Ross on Monday.
3: Yeah.
18: I thought, Ross is going to love this.
3: Did he love it?
18: A young Australian fella. Actually, I don't know which town he comes from. Young Australian fella who's created a song which, in my mind, there is no doubt it's going to be massive. It's going to be a hit. So I first heard it on Sunday. I immediately sent it off to Damien. I said, Damien, we've got to play this to Ross on Monday. He's going to love it.
3: And what happened?
18: Let's have a listen.

0: Okay.
1: Is he speaking English?
0: What's he talking about?
1: I could hardly understand what he was saying, but like, I like it. And by
2: Eastern
1: the way.
2: Eastern Rosella.
1: Oh, okay. Eastern Rosella.
2: Eastern Rosella.
1: Okay.
2: Eastern Rosella. Look at its beautiful colours. He has, look at that. He's had 645,000 views.
1: Oh, hang on.
2: He's been on, I believe he was on the news last night. I missed that part of the news because I flicked over from 9 over
1: to keep going.
2: SBS in order to discover what was going on in the world.
1: Yeah.
2: And I just, it's going to go crazy. It's already going crazy. And
1: how old's the kid?
2: He's 8, 7.
1: He's 7 years old.
2: Yeah. I was a little disappointed, I have to admit, when I showed Ross, because he took no interest whatsoever.
1: Yeah, Ross. As the intro to the show, it's a different genre for Roscoe. But I love that.
2: Yeah, I just thought that he'd love the, well, what is proving to be true is that all of us, nothing better than a young kid giving, you know, showing some skill, giving it a red hot go,
1: yeah,
2: and sort of telling us with really positive energy. I mean, that's the thing. He's got this fabulous positive energy about him.
1: And you bop along to it. I mean, if you heard that on the radio at some stage today or tomorrow or, you know, at home, you'd bop along. That's a nice little beat to it.
2: It's fabulous. All right. And good on him. What's his name again? Miles Phillips. Good on him.
1: Good on you, Miles.
2: Righto.
1: 7 years old.
2: Hey, anyway, it's good to see you.
1: Can I tell you this?
2: Yeah, go on.
1: I got the text message from Scorcher yesterday.
2: Yes.
1: Can you come in, Ross Infield? I'm thinking, you mongrels. Because I was all set last night. Mm. I was all set to watch the Steven Spielberg Disclosure Day.
2: I'm ready to go. Is it already?
1: It's out. It's on Prime. It came out last night at like 11 PM.
2: Okay, yeah.
1: The night before at 11 PM. So it's out and ready to go. Mm. Disclosure Day. In the end, I watched a bit of Rafa, okay? So that's all I got to before I went to sleep.
2: Well, of course, I was watching the Agency. Thanks again. Well, back to Ross. Thanks to Ross's recommendation. Yeah. So the Agency, I did watch series 1, series 2. Have you seen it?
1: No.
2: Paramount Plus.
1: Good.
2: There is an argument to say there's not a whole lot better than the Agency. It's actually exceptional.
1: Righto.
2: I'm in.
1: I want to watch it.
2: Give it a go.
1: I'll give it a go. Anyway, I'm watching Rafa.
2: Mm.
1: And it occurs to me that he's still living at home at 29 years old with he and his wife. Now, I want to know the Russ leaving home story. How old were you back in the day? Because I reckon my old man left home when he was about 16 and became a wool classer in Shepparton or something.
2: Oh, was he?
1: Yeah, something like that.
2: Well, my father worked. He was in the wool stores.
1: Was he
2: here at, near Flemington, Kensington, Flemington, the wool stores that were just there.
1: Was he classing or what was he doing?
2: Well, he worked at Elders. So I think what happened, he went to you.
1: My old man worked at Elders.
2: Did he?
1: Yeah.
2: Yeah, great, right. And I believe they had a superb time. Right?
1: Wow.
2: That's the impression that I get. And so he did national service, my old man, national service. He did go to Melbourne Uni to study law, but I don't think he lasted very long. And then he was just straight out to Elders.
1: He went from Elders to studying law.
2: No, he studied law, but he didn't last very long.
1: Yeah, okay.
2: Yeah, I think he did a bit of Ormond College.
1: Yeah.
2: Ormond College law, but didn't go the distance.
1: Right. And how old?
2: Oh, he would have been 19 or 20. And then he worked at Elders.
1: Right.
2: And he was in the wool stores also doing the, He was a bit of an auctioneer. He would have had a good young voice auctioneer down there at the yards. So the yards aren't there anymore, are they?
1: They couldn't be.
2: No, they would have been developed from where Scorcher lives.
1: Not anymore. It's probably a 25-story high-rise.
2: Yeah.
1: Banged up.
2: Yeah, and then he was a Elders guy for quite a period of time.
1: Yeah.
2: Like, what did your old man do?
1: Well, my old man, he was very, wherever he went, he was very successful. He ended up being the marketing manager, Australian marketing manager of 7-Eleven.
2: So he
1: went from wool classing, then he moved to Shepparton, where he met my wife and was a salesman for SPC.
2: Yeah.
1: And that's where he went, my mum, excuse me.
2: Yes.
1: He met mum.
2: SPC, baked beans and spaghetti.
1: That's right. So I was born in Shepparton.
2: Born in my Brady.
1: Then he came down here. He ended up, he was the first gas man.
2: What?
1: Because he had a menswear store. His name was Gary Allen, called, what's the store called? It was in Box Hill Shopping Town. Jeff Kennett used to get his suits from Gary Allen's Gear for Guys.
2: Oh.
1: That was the name of his menswear store in Box Hill Shopping Centre.
2: Yeah.
1: And then he ended up going from one business to the next and became the marketing manager of Australia for 7-Eleven.
2: Well, it's your old man and mine, dude, there's some similarities there because my father, of course, yes, Elders. He started off at Elders.
1: Yeah.
2: There was a sort of like a delicatessen sandwich booze shop in town in the city.
1: Yeah.
2: Called the Maypole. There may well be people listening, and if there is anyone, I would love you to give us a call.
1: 133-693 if you know about the Maypole.
2: Who went to the Maypole and may have got their sandwich for the day. Anyway, my old man was involved with the Maypole.
1: Right.
2: He then had a business with my mum called Original Art Auctions that was on the corner of High Street and Orong.
1: He was an auctioneer there, was he?
2: Auctioneer there.
1: Yeah, nice.
2: Good idea this, because it was a space, Original Art Auctions, where Mark Allen would turn up with his painting and then he'd hang it on the wall, and every Tuesday night there would be an auction. So all the local artists had somewhere to sell off their art.
1: Isn't that good?
2: It's a good idea.
1: Does it still happen?
2: Well, it happens on eBay
1: You go to coffee shops quite often, and I go to a new one, and there'll be a beautiful picture on the wall with a price underneath, and that's a nice way of doing business as well.
2: I agree with you. There's a coffee shop in Parkville, I'll have to get you the name of it, which does precisely that, including having a Louis Howcroft.
1: It's a great idea.
2: Work of art there.
1: Louis Howcroft, really?
2: Oh, yeah. So,
1: hang on, I'll get back to the original question. Right. I want to hear the Russell Howcroft. When did you leave home and what did you do?
2: Okay, I was at university. I left home 18 or 19 and
1: I couldn't wait to get out?
2: I was very much of that mind. See, because I was actually old. HSC, I turned 18 halfway through HSC.
1: Oh, okay.
2: Which made me one of the older boys
1: in
2: that year. And as a result, I was, keen.
1: Yeah, out.
2: Keen to get out.
1: Get me out.
2: There's a big difference, isn't there, between turning 18, 1 year out versus 18 midway through your final year at school.
1: Correct way.
2: Yeah, and so you get a car.
1: Who'd you rent with?
2: Go to the pub.
1: Where'd you live?
2: A couple of mates. Rockley Road.
1: I lived in Rockley Road once upon a time. That's where Rocky's flower shop is, right?
2: Correct.
1: Rockley Road. What a great place to live that is.
2: Oh, it was opposite the library.
1: Yeah.
2: The Turing Library, which actually is a very beautiful building, that building.
1: Mate, those little parks at the top of Rockley Road were fantastic.
2: I agree with you. Oh, lots of funny memories from there.
1: Righto. That's incredible. What's the time? It's 5:45. Let's keep going.
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4: It's Brad from Transport Victoria. Still a little busy for the Monash Freeway through Berwick and Narre Warren. Picks up after the South Gippsland Freeway. Further south of there in Cheltenham, there's been a factory fire on Keys Road. Keys Road currently closed through a stretch between Warrigal Road and Chestville Road. Allow some extra time detouring through the area. You can head further north and use South Road, east and westbound instead. Looking okay though for the Tullamarine Freeway to and from Melbourne Airport. And if you're on a train this morning, clear run to and from the city. Plan your trip at the Transport Victoria website.
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13: Are you the police?
14: No, ma'am. We're musicians.
1: Okay, Senior Constable Emma Falicheski joins us this morning. Morning to you, Em.
15: Morning, Marco and Russ. We are currently looking at the stabbing of two men in Meadow Heights, which happened last night. So the two men were located with stab wounds at an address on Dakara Close just after 8:30 p.m. Both men were taken to hospital with injuries, and one of those men is in a critical condition. There was a third man at the scene as well, and he was arrested and where he remains in custody. So it's believed the parties are known to each other at this stage, but the exact circumstances are still being investigated around that incident.
14: Thanks, Emma. What else?
15: We also have reports of a fire outside a panel repair shop in Moorabbin. That happened about 4 a.m. this morning. So it's believed unknown offenders set multiple vehicles alight outside the premises on Keys Road. The offenders fled the scene in a vehicle before officers arrived. So the vehicle's described as a white Nissan Patrol, and it has aftermarket wheels, which if you don't know what that means, like I didn't, it's not the stock wheels, so a bit more noticeable. The fire was contained to the vehicles outside the premises, so it didn't affect the building. The building was unoccupied at the time as well. So crime scene's in place there and investigations are ongoing this morning.
1: Good on you, Emma. We'll get back to you tomorrow. Now, Neil's called in on 133-693. You can too. Good morning to you, Neil.
16: Good morning.
1: What do you want? You want to talk about the fathers?
16: Yeah, I did. I knew Russ's father, John, quite well, and he neglected to say he was a very well-known cartoonist. Sam the Ram was a big deal in the bush, which is where I worked.
1: That's Sam the Ram.
2: Sam the Ram. Thank you for calling up on that one, Neil. That's correct, Marco.
1: You've got to tell me about Sam the Ram now.
2: Yeah, Sam the Ram was a character that my father created, whereby in, as Neil would know, Stock and Land. Stock and Land was the newspaper, still is the newspaper that the rural community read. That is not the Sam the Ram that we're looking at there, but maybe put Sam the Ram, John Howcroft, and we'll see.
1: Here we go.
2: And so every single week, Sam the Ram, that's him there. Every single week, Sam the Ram would appear in the Stock and Land newspaper. And I spent all my junior days, all my young days, in Dad's office with him every Tuesday is what comes to mind. In order just to go through the cartoons that he was drawing.
1: Look, have you got that old book? Look, you know, this red book. Have you got that book?
2: I have a number of books. And interestingly.
1: Can you bring that book in tomorrow? I mean, I'm sure Ross will be back, but if he's not back tomorrow, can you bring that book in for me to have a look at tomorrow, please?
2: I'd love to show you that. And there's also, there'll be other listeners that will remember a gentleman called Wilbur Howcroft. And Wilbur Howcroft was my father's uncle, who interestingly was the number one seller of books in regional Australia. So, and my old man would do the illustrations for the book, and then he would write, he would actually just write nonsense. Yeah. Wilbur Howcroft. He was sort of like a nonsense writer. There we go. That's in there.
1: Right. So your dad worked at Elders. My dad worked at Elders. Yes. It sounds like Neil's dad worked at Elders. 133693. If you've got any more dads out there who worked at Elders, let us know. It's 7 minutes to six.
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4: It's Brad from Transport Victoria. There's still closures in place in Cheltenham after a factory fire on Keys Road. It's closed for a stretch in both directions between Chesterfield Road and Warrigal Road. You'll be able to head up towards South Road through Moorabbin. It's running a lot better east and westbound. 10 Freeway building through Berwick and Narrewarren. The Western Freeway, slow run inbound between Melton and Caroline Springs with merging traffic. A little busy further south for the Princes Freeway. And there's service changes on the Ballarat, Ararat and Merivale V-Line services. 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
3: So I'm driving around yesterday, mind my own business. I get a text message from Damien Tardio here.
4: Yeah.
3: And
4: what's he done?
3: He sent me this thing about Dr. Phil. Yes. And Dr. Phil has been exposed to all the disclosure stuff that we are getting closer and closer to. This is why I was going to watch Disclosure Day.
4: I see.
3: So I watched it. It's with this Coulthard guy. What's his first name? Ross Coulthard interviewed Dr. Phil. He used to be on 60 Minutes, this bloke, and now he's making a fortune. I'm telling you, Russell, and I'm telling the listeners,
4: we're getting
3: closer and closer to being told
4: that
3: we are not alone. Anyway, I'll just leave it at that.
4: Well, you will enjoy Disclosure Day. It's beautifully filmed, and it's sort of the trilogy. So you've got, of course, E.T., and you've then got Close Encounters. Close Encounters was first, then you've got E.T.
3: Yes.
4: And so Spielberg says this is, you know, the third in the trilogy, which is probably a little bit of Hollywood spin.
3: Yeah, I love it.
4: Nonetheless, that's what he's up to.
3: Can I do an outline just quickly before you get to yours?
4: Yeah, no, I just want you to read. There's a book.
3: Yeah.
4: I'll find it. It's in my bookshelf somewhere, another book I can bring in tomorrow.
3: Yeah.
4: All about Roswell. And
3: all about Roswell.
4: Yeah, yeah.
3: I mean,
4: so when I thought you might be, and when it is superbly written, and you leave the book thinking, "All right, well, we're not alone."
3: 1-300-999-693. Are we alone?
4: Okay, let's do it.
3: There we go. That is a yes or a no.
4: 1-300-999-693.
3: Are we alone? Graham's called in. Good morning to you, Graham.
5: Yeah, g'day. We just got a traffic alert here north of Wurrielik on the Hillsville Road.
3: What can you see?
5: Oh, mob of black cattle walking up the road. They're just trying to get around and there's trucks and people pulled up. If someone doesn't see them, they're going to have a big accident here.
4: Okay, Graham, tell us again, where are you?
5: On the Hillsville Kuriart Road, north of Wurrielik, just over the first bridge.
3: Good on you, Graham. Eyewitness Radio at its best there. 133-693 if you can help us as well. Don't forget the instant poll, 1-300-999-693. Are we alone? We're getting closer and closer, Russ.
4: Good skills, Marco.
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1: 9 degrees in Melbourne, a shower or two atop today, 12. It's 6 o'clock. Good morning. I'm David Armstrong. Two men are in hospital, one of them fighting for life after a stabbing at Meadow Heights. Police were called to a home on Takara Close around 8:30 last night. They found two men with stab wounds. A third man was arrested at the scene. It's believed the men are all known to each other. And the man's been shot at Princes Hill. 57-year-old was found with a gunshot wound on Wilson Street late yesterday. He was taken to hospital in a serious condition. Nobody else was at the scene when police arrived. Investigators say they're working to determine the exact circumstances. Well, this time tomorrow, our athletes will be welcomed to Glasgow for the Commonwealth Games opening ceremony. Pole vault champion Nina Kennedy has been named Australia's flag bearer. Para swimmer Tim Hodge, he will carry the King's baton. It's bittersweet for swimmer Sienna Toohey that the Games aren't being held in regional Victoria.
2: Aubrey's only a couple hours from Geelong, so that would have been really lovely to have my family be able to come see. But, you know, I'm thankful for Glasgow to pick it up.
1: Teachers are on strike today after voting down a 28.3% pay rate.

0: Well, new research reveals 1 in 5 Australians are skipping hygiene essentials to make ends meet. The Good 360 report found young people are more at risk, with more than half experiencing hygiene poverty at some point. Spokesperson Alison Covington says they're doing without a number of common items.
1: Body wash, toothpaste and toothbrush. It's an everyday essential that most Australians need access to and many of us take for granted. And what that means is that in terms of mental health, it's reduced because they don't have access, and that affects their ability to attend school, education, and just everyday social events.
0: In finance, Wall Street is down 5 points. Now dollar is trading at 69.93 US.
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0: John Longmire has pulled out of the Carlton and Essendon coaching races, telling Fox Footy he's got significant business interests in New South Wales.
3: I certainly explored it. I went down the path. I looked at it seriously. There's no question with that. But I'm really fortunate. I helped start a business up here 18 months ago that I'm really jumping into and enjoying. There's plenty that we've done.
0: Jeremy Howe returns for Collingwood tonight against Adelaide. They've dropped Sam Swadling. The Crows swinging 3 changes, losing defender Mark Keane through illness. Australia's women's water polo team has won its opening match on night one of the World Cup finals at Olympic Park. And there are reports Amazon founder Jeff Bezos has been approached to join a consortium to buy Premier League soccer club Liverpool. That's the latest news and sports.
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8: It's Brad from Transport Victoria. There's still closures in Cheltenham this morning after a factory fire on Keys Road. Closed for a stretch between Chesterfield Road and Warragul Road. Head up towards South Road. It's running fairly well through Moorabbin, east and westbound. Freeways continue to build. The Monash Freeway, patchy run down towards Warragul Road. Delays for the Westgate Freeway building around Millers Road and further back through Laverton up towards High Street, and slowing traffic for the Western Freeway between Melton and Caroline Springs, and works now affecting Ballarat, Ararat and Mirrabarra V-Line services.
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0: Showers today, a top of 12 degrees. Tomorrow, cloudy, 14. And on Saturday, showers, 16. On the bays, westerlies at 15 to 20 knots and waves at 1.5 metres. At the airport, 7. Mount Dandenong, 5. In the city, it's 9 degrees. David Armstrong, Melbourne's own 3AW.
2: 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The white glove mover makes moving a breeze, and your new place will feel like home from day one.
11: I'll get to the instant poll in just a tick. 1-300-999-693. Are we alone in this universe?

0: That's okay. A big one. Do you want to start us off?
1: Righto. Well, there's a lot going on.
0: Stacks in the papers today.
1: Okay. So, look, the supermarket giant, Coles, is ready to pack up Elizabeth Street store, leaving the crime-hit corner of the city. As the nation's peak retail group warns, the Melbourne CBD is one of the worst affected areas for retail crime. Of course, it's going to be one of the worst affected areas because there's a concentration of retail there. But Elizabeth Street is interesting, Marco. If you go right back to the history of the city of Melbourne, Elizabeth Street has always been a problem. And it was, there is a creek which actually runs underneath Elizabeth Street.
0: Is
1: which,
0: it?
1: Yeah, which would then run, that ran into the Yarra. And maybe there's something just about, you know, that, the history of that space, which has always made it quite difficult. So look, it's, I don't know, what do you do with Elizabeth Street? What do you do? Have you been on the corner of Elizabeth and Flinders?
0: No, I don't go into the city too often these days unless I'm coming in here.
1: Elizabeth and Flinders, it's a pretty difficult space. Difficult area.
0: If you're running, with your business acumen, Russ, if you're running that store, is it a no-brainer just to get rid of it and just to move it somewhere else?
1: Well, it's a great pity to get rid of it, but yes, you have to do that. If you look at the 7-Eleven here on the corner of Flinders and Spencer, that's now just turned into...
0: A vending machine.
1: Vending machine
0: 7-Eleven.
1: Yeah, because that, of course, the amount of crime... that was going on at that store. People would just walk in and take a sandwich, all day, every day.
0: Well, it's funny you say that because I used to see lots of people loitering outside of that 7-Eleven, and ever since it's now been a vending machine 7-Eleven, I don't see those people anymore.
1: No.
0: I don't notice them anyway. Maybe they're there, but I certainly don't notice them like I used to.
1: That's right, and they just move on. But there are a lot of people on our streets that are affected, you know, and they do need some care and they need attention, right?
0: Yeah.
1: They've got to eat. Right?
0: Yeah.
1: And so, I mean, this is one of the interesting things about, you know, the role the Salvation Army play. I know that we're often, Brendan, myself, I know Mark, Davidson recently, Scorcher, you know, you give Brendan a call and say, hey, Brendan, there is a person on the corner of X and Y who needs some, and they're straight onto it.
0: Yeah, it's good.
1: Good on the Salvation.
0: I'm glad they do that.
1: Yeah.
0: Front page of The Age, under the heading Building Bad, it just keeps on going and going and going, folks. I'll just read the first paragraph and I'll leave it at that because, read the article, you're just not going to believe what you're reading. The state Labor government secretly backed disgraced CFMEU boss Joe Miles as he engineered his union's takeover of a level crossing removal project in 2022, according to allegations contained within a detailed statements by project insiders.
1: Right.
0: Just goes on and on and on.
1: That's right. And we had Nick McKenzie on the show yesterday.
0: Yeah, well done.
1: Marco. And of course, Nick, he just keeps on, he keeps at it, doesn't he? And he talked about the plasterers and the notion of the ghetto tax and the pay to play, right?
0: Yep.
1: So that was interesting.
0: And everything that comes with plastering, the painting, the fitting, everything that comes along with it is just tax, the ghetto tax. It just keeps on going.
1: And did you read that the state government, they've had an away day, you would call it in the business world. They've had an away day in Ballarat, I think. It's reported that the mood wasn't that great. So they're talking about what they're going to do in November. And according to the report, there wasn't a lot of enthusiasm in the room. That's interesting.
0: So does it stagger you like it staggers me that they've got all this building bad stuff in the papers and nobody gets done? I don't get it. You've got all this stuff every day and nothing happens.
1: Well, this is Nick McKenzie's argument is that, yes, okay, have a royal commission, but have a royal commission against organised crime. Why wouldn't you have a royal commission against organised crime? That's about organised crime, I should say.
0: Well, that should be the reign that this particular government pulls.
1: Yes, that's right.
0: This particular government. If another government got in, it would be a very different royal commission.
1: Well, you may have heard on breakfast a week or so ago, we did the closest to the pin, where we were asking people to give us a call and say, what date do you think a royal commission will be called by the current government? I think the latest was mid-October. The earliest was being early September.
0: Yeah.
1: We'll see.
0: I'm now November, and I think it'll be the other mob.
1: Yeah.
0: Doing the witch hunt royal commission that I think most people want.
1: Okay.
0: That's where I see it anyway.
1: Good man.
0: What's next? What have you got in the paper now?
1: Well, okay. So, interestingly, high inflation is a much bigger concern for Australians than housing affordability, interest rates and wages. And that is Australians being astute because if you want to rank all the things, if you want to rank bad to worse, what is the worst thing that you can have in an economy? It's inflation.
0: Yeah.
1: Right. And then of course that goes off the back of what we saw yesterday, I should say. Front page of the Fin Review, standard of living, the The absolute cold hard reality is, in the last decade, Australian standard of living has declined. We did a poll on it, and more than, I think it was 93% of our listeners said, yeah, my standard of living has declined.
0: Does that come under the heading of the per head of capita?
1: Well, the issue with...
0: Which one is it?
1: Okay, so the issue with regard to growth, economic growth, is if you take away inflation, if you take away immigration, then our GDP per head...
0: That's it.
1: Has declined. The only thing which is increasing our GDP is as a result of more people. Because why? Because you've got more mouths to feed, and you've got to feed those mouths, and therefore there is product. There's production as a result. The big issue is productivity, Marco, and there has to be some very aggressive moves made to improve productivity. Otherwise, our standard of living will continue to decline. That isn't just editorial. That is just fact.
0: And that decline you're talking about is not recent. It's been gradual for quite some time now.
1: At least a decade, We've had flat or worse productivity. And again, this isn't editorial. There is evidence. The numbers are in. It's just it is the cold, hard reality.
0: They're the numbers.
1: Yeah, and we've got a rumour coming up, rumour file, which will tell us a little bit more about the cold, hard reality for a lot of people.
0: In The Age, again, this story about the corner hotel, once celebrated.
1: The greatest... pub. I love the corner hotel.
0: I reckon I saw the models there about a million years ago.
1: I love it.
0: I went and saw the models. They were good.
1: Okay. Of course they were good.
0: And I reckon I had 10 pots and I reckon it would have cost me $20.
1: Well, therein lies another issue, of course, right?
0: Well, there's just the models. Oh, well done. Very good, Damo. So here's my point. They're talking about all the hotels and all these music hotels that have gone by the wayside. The corner is the only one that is, and it's hanging on for grim death. Oh. Well, I'd go have 10 pots and have a, bop around and have a talk to your friends and maybe you'd meet someone new or whatever it was.
1: That's right.
0: It cost you $25.
1: Yeah.
0: You can't do that anymore.
1: No, I know.
0: It cost you $200.
1: Well, therein lies the big problem. So you would have heard about the Oasis Index, which was last week.
0: Yes, it was very well portrayed by you guys. I think I came in late on that day.
1: Ah, okay. So the Oasis Index, so 5 pots, 2 packets of cigarettes, and the Oasis Index, it's done by Deutsche Bank.
0: Yeah.
1: So it's ranking cities by an Oasis Index. So what does it cost you to have 5 pots and 2 packs of fags?
0: Yeah.
1: Melbourne's number one on the Oasis Index.
0: It's just ridiculous. We always suspected it, but when you see it in black and white.
1: Right.
0: It's a head scratcher. Why us? All the way down here.
1: Yeah.
0: You reckon we'd be doing a little bit better. Annie's called in on 133693. Morning to you, Annie.
2: Good morning. I've had an email this morning from Origin about the potential security incident and my data's been taken. On their website, in the email it says, for further information, click here. On their website, under how to stay safe online, what not to do, first item, don't click on links.
1: Yeah, that's right. So the Origin that you've received is from Origin?
2: Yes.
1: Got it.
0: Fingers crossed.
1: And yet they're saying don't click.
0: Yeah, that's right. So that's the whole deal.
1: I know.
0: You read about a scam in the paper.
1: Well,
0: you get something from them. Do you click? The click or not the click?
1: Well, and as Scorcher says in our notes today, can those scammers just please leave us alone?
0: Yeah,
1: leave us the redact alone, in fact, is what he said.
0: Annie, best with that. Instant poll,
1: right.
0: Are we alone? 77% said?
3: No way in hell.
0: There we go.
1: Interesting.
0: I thought it would have been the other way. 23%?
3: Yes,
0: we're alone. I tell you, for all those 23%, I want you to go and watch this documentary called The Age of Disclosure.
1: Okay.
0: If you haven't seen that, then that will change your mind. 133693. What's happening in Melbourne this morning? Eyewitness Radio. Give us a bell. 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And you can pre-register for the rumour file right now. 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
5: It's Brad Arnold from Transport Victoria. Still delays in Cheltenham this morning after a factory fire on Keys Road. There's still closures there in both directions, just east of Warragul Road. You can head up towards South Road. It's running fairly well in both directions. In Bulleen, Bulleen Road's closed in both directions between Bridge Street and Mattingham Road until early August for North East Linkworks. And Mattingham Road and Banksia Street also down to one lane each direction between Bulleen and Heidelberg. Mattingham Road building quickly. And there's service changes on the Ballarat, Ararat and Mirrabarra V-Line services. 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
7: The Labor Party is having its national conference. Australian Manufacturing Workers Union, you would have thought they'd be dealing with the loss of manufacturing jobs, but no. Their contribution to say we need to move on from our colonial past, get rid of the Union Jack, wherever it appears. Member of Socialist Victoria, Jasmine Duff.
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0: Nineteen past six now, a landmark 120-hour primary school toolkit is soon to be launched to help children manage their emotions and curb rising levels of aggression in the classroom. It's the last thing we need. Matt Cronin is the father of Pat Cronin, who died in the early 2000s, a coward punch, a rotten thing. He's now the director of the Pat Cronin Foundation. Joined us. Morning to you, Matt.
14: Good morning, Marco.
0: Tell us a little bit about this school toolkit.
14: Yeah, look, we've been doing education. You know, Pat, it's 10 years since Pat was killed in 2016 from, you know, going out and helping a mate who was in trouble. You know, got hit from behind as a coward punch. And, you know, everything we do about the foundation is about honouring Pat. You know, he was a really good kid. He was only 19, loved his footy. You know, he was captain of the under-19s at Lower Plenty and just starting to play senior footy with his brother. And, you know, had a scholarship at the university. So everything we do is about, you know, honouring Pat and trying to stop these sorts of acts of violence happen again. So
1: Matt, tell us about the toolkit. What's in it? And what, yeah, I'm imagining you must have done a lot of research in order to get to the point where you can happily put this out there into society.
14: Yeah, that's it, Russ. You know, we've been doing education, as I say, for the last 8 years. First 2 years we couldn't do anything because we were in the court system, but you know, we've now, you know, delivered presentations at our high school level to over, you know, 500 schools right across Australia. We've now reached something like almost 400,000 kids. And, you know, the sad part about it is that we've had feedback from primary schools to say, we need your help. You know, we always just thought this was a secondary school area, but, you know, the school started reaching out to us. So, you know, in conjunction with, you know, the school feedback, teachers, principals, et cetera, you know, we've put together this toolkit, you know, which is over 120 hours of lesson plans, you know, starting, believe it or not, starting as young as prep. going through to grade six.
1: So Matt, there's, of course, controlling emotions. It's interesting language that is used in the press release because, I mean, there's sort of good and bad emotions, right?
14: Yeah, that's it. And, you know, what we say is, you know, emotions are okay. I can tell you, I get angry every day about what happened to Pat. Everyone should be angry about what happened to Pat. It shouldn't happen to anyone. But it's what you do with that emotion, you know. So, but it's when emotions then tip over into aggression and violence, that's then never okay. So what we try to do is, you know, we've got lesson plans, we've got practical lessons, activities for the kids to practice. One of our theories is that, you know, violence is a learned behaviour. Therefore, you know, being non-violent is also a learned behaviour. So let's teach our kids to be non-violent.
1: And Matt, the program's called Be Wise Primary Program, is that correct?
14: Yeah, that's it. Yeah, yep, that's our Be Wise program. Our Be Wise owl, you know, is the owl that is a symbol of the foundation, you know, which is a wise creature.
1: Mm-hmm.
14: You know, the significance of the owl is that Pat drew that owl. We found it in a sketchbook that he after he passed away, and it's become our symbol, and we love it. Yes.
0: Good on you, Matt. Good luck with this. It looks like it could do some very good stuff in primary schools right around the country. 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And oh, next with sport.
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5: It's Brad Arnold from Transport Victoria. Still delays in Cheltenham this morning after a factory fire on Keys Road. There's still closures there in both directions, just east of Warrigal Road. You can head up towards South Road. It's running fairly well in both directions. In Bulleen Road's closed in both directions between Bridge Street and Mattingham Road until early August for northeast Linkworks. And Mattingham Road and Banksia Street also down to one lane each direction between Bulleen and Heidelberg. Mattingham Road building quickly. And there's service changes on the Ballarat, Ararat and Mirrabarra V-Line services. 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
0: Sport with Ando for six bottles of the Bordley Woodfired Heathcote Shiraz.
22: Nina Kennedy has been named one of Australia's flag bearers for the Commonwealth Games. Makes a lot of sense, given she captures most things you want in an athlete. When I think of Nina Kennedy, if I was to say word association, which one word would you think of?
1: Got it.
22: Okay. It's not that hard.
0: No,
22: all would become obvious.
0: I'm stumped.
22: No, well, sometimes the person I'm referring to sits where you're sitting now. Excuse my voice. I picked up something from Ross.
1: Yeah,
22: I was going to ring you this morning, but I had to get you to come in.
1: What's going on?
22: You're already here. Couldn't do that.
0: So I'll be in tomorrow, no matter what happens, you will by the sound of it.
22: I thought of you on Monday, and I hadn't seen what Ryan Fox had done at that stage. I knew he'd won the British Open. Oh. It's a 39-year-old, very normal, decent human being.
0: Yep.
22: Just
0: yes.
22: everything you want a sports person to be, unlike so many that he plays with in the tour of golf, yes, such as Bryson DeChambeau and Patrick Reed and Patrick Cantlay, and go on and on. Anyway, he's just brilliant. But I hadn't seen was his drive on the 18th.
1: Yeah. Oh,
22: crikey.
0: Incredible.
22: Pot bunkers everywhere. He's just gone bang.
0: Yep.
22: And hit it. That's probably, I don't know how far he hit it. Was it 360, 70 yards?
0: 350. He hits bullets. The most incredible thing is without a golf pedigree, which is these amateur
22: career. He looks like a rugby player. His old man was a champion rugby, but he's built like a rugby player. He walks like one.
0: The stuff that you do without the pedigree, you all normally put them to one side and you never see them again. This guy gets the job done.
1: Mm.
0: And he made a couple of bogeys that saved the tournament.
22: And doesn't take any time. Yeah. Just walks up and putts. None of this Cantlay takes 3.5 minutes to do a putt. Just went up to hit it like Aaron Baddeley.
1: Hit it to win.
22: It's so good to watch.
0: It's gorgeous.
22: I'll tell you what I'm really, really, really excited about is Tasmania and Tassie Devils.
1: Good.
22: I'm just catching up with a bit of it from people involved with the Tassie Devils. And the big difference is obviously that they're going to a footy state.
1: Yeah.
22: GWS and Gold Coast didn't. And that's no knock on them, on those other two sides, but it's very, very different and it's got some really good feel about it.
1: Mm.
22: I can't wait for it to happen. I reckon they've got the right coach, they've got the right people in place. And if you look at the VFL crowds they've had,
1: mm-hmm,
22: they've been exceptional. What would you think's a good crowd for Casey Scorpions watching the Demons?
1: 5,000.
22: 5,000?
1: Yeah, but 10 would be good.
22: Do you get 10,000?
1: No, you wouldn't. So I thought you said what would be a good crowd.
22: I'd say a good crowd would be 2,000.
1: Yeah, for sure.
22: They've been averaging 6,000, which is excellent. Just extraordinary. And they've had 14 amazing at one game, and so there's that appetite for it. People just cannot wait for it to happen. And I'm sort of on board, actually. Go to the Cassie Devils.
1: Good.
22: Okay, you can get a lot of people buying a second membership.
1: Sure.
22: In Tassie.
0: Do you reckon there's so many people already barrack for a side down there? Do you reckon that that side will quickly become their second side and Tassie will be the number one?
22: In Hobart?
0: Yeah.
22: I don't know so much about North in Launceston.
0: Yeah, okay.
22: But I think in Hobart. Well, I don't think. I know in Hobart. It's already happening. Right. There's already a lot of memberships sold on that. Nina Kennedy, Russ, what one-word association?
1: Well, I did write down Chompers.
2: Yeah, it's just been one out of the box for Australia, so thank you.
3: Thanks, Chompers.
0: She's our flag bearer.
22: Yeah, she is
0: magnificent.
22: With a sense of humour.
0: Bill Bush knew that from Gisborne. Jump on the line now. Have you ever witnessed someone stealing from the supermarket? 133-693. Have you?
22: Yeah, someone I know very well.
0: Really?
22: Mm.
0: What'd they get?
22: Quite
0: steak?
22: A lot.
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23: 9 degrees in Melbourne, a shower or two at top today, 12. It's 6:30. Good morning. I'm David Armstrong. Two men have been stabbed at a home in Meadow Heights, both taken to hospital. One is in a critical condition after they were found with stab wounds on Dakara Close just after 8:30 last night. A third man was arrested at the scene. Teachers are on strike today after voting down a 28.3% pay rise. They're holding out for 35%. It follows a 24-hour strike in March that saw about 35,000 teachers walk off the job. The education union's warning, if a better deal isn't put forward, another strike is on the cards for August 4. More damning allegations have been levelled at the state's corrupted Big Build program. The Age is reporting the Allan government
3: secretly backed disgraced CFMEU boss Joe Miles as he engineered his union's takeover of a key rail level crossing removal project in 2022. A leaked memo reveals the consortium carrying out that project was warned that unless it gave in to CFMEU demands, it would miss out on the upcoming Melbourne Airport Rail project. Origin Energy is investigating a mass data breach which could impact millions. Hackers claim the electricity retailer ignored evidence of the cyber attack for weeks. Cybersecurity expert Troy Hunt says it's clear the company believes the threat is serious.
6: It's enough for them to make announcements to the ASX, so obviously they believe it's credible. What we don't really know yet is what sort of data specifically has been compromised. We're hearing names and contact info and billing history. I wonder if it might be another similar scenario to Optus.
3: A drug trafficker, two young men carrying hunting knives and a pair of thieves stealing from a department store are among 200 people arrested during a police blitz of shopping centres over the school holidays. Operation Pulse led to about 400 charges, mostly for shop theft. Police say the extra patrols will continue at key shopping centres and return to all nine major centres during future school holiday periods. Donald Trump is threatening to bomb Iranian infrastructure any time there is an attack on a ship in the Strait of Hormuz. Secretary of State Marco Rubio says they'll act to protect global shipping.
7: We remain open to diplomacy. We remain open to working it out in a negotiated way. But right now, they don't seem to be serious about that. And so we're going to continue to protect shipping. We think other countries should join us in that endeavor. We don't need them to, but they should.
3: In finance, Wall Street is down 6 points. Now dollar is trading at 69.93 US.
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3: Jordan Dugowie plays his 200th game for Collingwood tonight when the Pies face Adelaide. The Pies welcoming back Jeremy Howe for the finals defining clash.
9: It's pretty crazy, to be honest. Obviously been a little bit of a journey, but I'm really proud of myself and the people around me that I'm here now, and 200 games is a pretty special milestone.
3: John Longmire's roared himself out of the Essendon and Carlton coaching jobs. Jack Viney trained with Melbourne yesterday as he pushes for a late season return from a back injury. World Cycling is brushing aside criticism of testing the Tour de France riders in the middle of the night during the grueling 3-week event. And pole vaulter Nina Kennedy and swimmer Tim Hodge have been named Australia's flag and baton bearers for the opening ceremony of the Glasgow Commonwealth Games. That's the latest news and sports.
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26: It's Brad Arnold from Transport Victoria. Some minor delays along Racecourse Road through Flemington this morning after an earlier collision not too far from the Tullabrand Freeway. Got three cars. The drivers exchanging details. Drive with caution past there. Underneath the freeway, up towards Flemington Road, there's still investigations that continue. Ian Chelton and this morning on Keys Road, a closure in place in both directions, not far from Warrigal Road. Head up towards South Road. It's riding a lot better. And works have started up affecting Ballarat, Ararat to Mirrabarra V-Line services. 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
10: 3AW weather. 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
23: Showers today, a top of 12 degrees. It'll be cloudy tomorrow, 14, and on Saturday, showers, 16. On the bays today, westerlies at 15 to 20 knots and waves at 1.5 metres. At Heathmont, 7. Werribee, 6. The city, it's 9 degrees. David Armstrong, Melbourne's own 3AW.
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0: Start thinking about the river file right now. 133-693, register as we go.
1: Yeah, now, I reckon you've got a very, very good rumour.
0: Yes, I do.
1: Goodness, I'm saying highly newsworthy, Margo.
0: Yes, I was somewhere on a Tuesday night. The first rule about Fight Club is...
1: Tell me.
0: Talk about Fight Club.
1: Mm-hmm.
0: Okay, so I'll just leave it at that.
1: Okay.
0: I have some information.
1: Okay, you do.
0: Now...
1: Eyewitness Radio.
0: On the Princess Freeway past Laverton in Citybound Lane, there is a car that is on fire.
1: Okay.
0: Just past the Macca's, so get ready for that. Supermarket giant Coles is readying to pack up its Elizabeth Street store, leaving the crime-hit corner of the city as the nation's peak retail group warns the Melbourne CBD is one of the worst affected areas for retail crime.
1: Okay, we've got Scott Tarter here. So, Scott, what's going on?
11: Yeah, I mean, lots of different crime occurring there. So we've got theft occurring, both individuals and organised crime. We've got spikes of aggression and violence. And sadly, with these sort of things, unless other measures are going to be taking place, I think you're going to see some repeat elements of this.
1: So Scott, I'm imagining that there's a self-serve element to the Coles in Elizabeth Street, and we see self-serve at all sorts of retail outlets now. Does self-serve invite people doing a bit of pilfering?
11: Yeah, it's a great question. I mean, part of these things, it's not that, that's just one element. There's multiple elements to enhance the security. Some is the physical build and layout. And what we do with the environment, we call that crime prevention through environment design. Some the lighting, the electronic security, and then the other part is the training that the staff have there from an awareness point of view and how to deal with it. So each different one, even though there's so many Coles, each different store has got some unique different elements. And with some of them, the design and layout for sure is one of the reasons, not just the self-serve.
1: So Scott, if we think about staff and how staff need to deal with it, my impression is that what staff are told to do about it is do nothing.
11: Yeah, I mean, so the worst situation and the conversations I have with a lot of people that don't really understand the depth of this is, I mean, so many incidents of retail crime and violence, and with about 60% of the harm that's getting done is across 10% of people. It's repeat offenders. And so the items that we can do to help improve those sort of things, including facial recognition and some behaviour training and other elements in that as well, they obviously get some kickback saying, what are we doing in regards to balancing privacy? Because people, sadly, think facial recognition and these items are somebody scans your face and like Mission Impossible, your face comes up on screen. They don't realise it's all just numbers and matching numbers. So the thing is, to fix these things, there's a couple of different parts. Part of it is going to be the additional security mechanisms, and there's some cost to that, but it's still going to be way less than how much prices of items are going up due to how much theft is occurring.
0: 133-693. If you've seen some shoplifting or a bit of crime, give us a call, 133-693. Tell us what you've seen. We're speaking to security expert Scott Taylor.
1: Mm-hmm. So, Scott, if I go through, there's a Coles in Richmond, and there are television screens everywhere down the aisle, and the TV screens then have got red boxes. So as I walk down the aisle, a red box will appear around me, you know, when I look up at the screen. So is that a effort by, in this case, Coles for what's called behavioural economics, i.e. they are overtly showing me that I am, in inverted commas, being watched?
11: Well, I mean, part of deterrence, and yeah, we've all heard the phrase crime deterrence. Deterrence is a state of mind. And what I mean by that is deterrence is a state of mind by people committing these acts reasonably believing they're going to get caught. So that occurs by things like those monitors, so they can see their faces, they can see that they're up on screen, and so it's like they've noticed that they've been noticed. So that's one element of it. But like I said, things like store design and specific items, because there's obviously key items that get targeted. So if you think with a lot of other stores, they adjust shelf height, layout, all these other things. So from the register, you're seeing these main areas. Some of the bigger supermarkets haven't got the same sort of flexibility because of the breadth of that. So they've got to take other measures.
1: Okay, Scott. In the Bourke Street Mall, there's a beautiful new stall there. And I noticed that there's a lot of security guards, which they, I'm sure, are required. The problem is that when I have a look at the security guards, they're more interested in scrolling on their phone than they are actually doing some, you know, security work. Or is that me being a little unfair?
11: No, I mean, the thing is we're dealing with human beings, and there's some fantastic organisations out there, and the licensing organisations in both Sydney, Melbourne, and all the other states have got some great frameworks in place for the training, but you're still dealing with the human factor. And the thing is, security obviously need to be alert, vigilant and consistent with what they do, because if you think around malls and mass gathering areas, they've got to look for antisocial crime, theft, potential violent incidents, active armed defenders, active shooters, hostile reconnaissance. And so to do these sort of things, they need to be alert and vigilant. So it's one of my pet hates, seeing the people there, not only are they scrolling on their screen, their phones, that they're not meeting and greeting and connecting with people, because people with good intent want to be noticed. People with bad intent don't.
1: Okay, so Scott, what does best practice look like? So when you are advising a retailer on, okay, here's how I can guarantee you are going to minimise theft, what do you say to them?
11: Yeah, well, I've just come back from London, previously South Africa, Dubai, doing the same thing as well as the retailers we do here with the conferences. It's got to be a combination. Don't whale watch and run to one side of the boat because there's some new technology you think is going to work. It's got to be what I say, hardware, software and wetware, which sounds corny, but hardware is the physical elements and electronic. Software is your procedures, framing, and wetware is your people. No matter what you've got with tech and framing, if you're not training and supporting your people, this is going to fall down. Look and speak to some external people, because retailers get store blind. They think that what they've done or their internal things, like, oh, we've got this, but it's the same thing with their own areas. They're doing it from their own bias. So they should be getting people to recheck and sense check what they do. I mean, there's popular retailers that you would all know that change the front of their store design three or four times. Let's be open. I don't know. Let's close it up. It's causing issues. No, let's try this version of open. So they've got to try and test things, but it's got to come with conversations.
0: Good on you, Scott, security expert there. 133693, have you seen some crime? I know Scorcher was telling us before he saw someone lift some a six-pack.
1: Mm-hmm.
0: They didn't run away, Russ.
1: No.
0: They went to the car park and just started drinking it in the car park. Mm-hmm. So no one cares about crime, especially the people doing it. Mary's called in. Morning to you, Mary. What have you seen?
5: Hi, boys. I watched a guy shove so much stuff down his pants. I went ahead to security and said, that guy's just got a hell of a load of stuff in his pants. And he just watched him walk through. I said, what'd you do? He goes, oh, we can't do anything about it. I go, well, then a way to save money is get rid of security. We're paying you for not doing anything.
1: That's interesting, isn't it?
0: Interesting, Mary. And Lita, morning to you.
12: Oh, good morning, good morning. I work in the city, and another terrible... I know that Coles that you're talking about, but another terrible area is the corner of Flinders Lane and Swanson Street. There's a 7-Eleven.
0: Yep.
12: I go there most mornings to grab a coffee, and the element of people that go in there, they're all, well, I'd say homeless. They fill up whatever they can, and they just walk the coffee and walk out, but they're rude, they're violent, and I actually saw violence, like, break out with fights out there, and this is constant. And what I'm doing is I'm wondering where those people who are meant to be the city, not
1: the security,
12: PSOs, but
1: the
12: people
1: security.
12: The city of Melbourne.
1: Agreed, letter.
12: I haven't seen them at all
1: The so-called Reece Police, Marco.
0: Yeah.
1: Right, the Reece Police. Thanks, Lita.
0: I feel sorry for Lita because she has to come into the city every day and see that stuff. I feel sorry for a lot of people who come into the city all the time.
1: 7-Eleven has got new owners, a Japanese corporation.
0: Yeah.
1: Do you reckon they'd be shocked at the amount of pilfering that goes on at 7-Eleven?
0: Of course they would. Two more really quick calls. Lisa's next. G'day, Lisa. What have you seen?
13: Oh, good morning, Marco. I'm just calling about Russ's cop comment about people on their phones, the security on their phones.
0: Yep.
13: No brainer. Just don't have your phone on you when you're meant to be present and alert.
1: Well done.
0: Nice and simple, Lisa. Thank you. And Ange?
2: Oh, it's Anne. I just wanted to say I'm a security guard and I do a lot of static work as well. It's not all security guards that are on their phones. It's certain demographics and unfortunately the bosses turn a blind eye to it.
0: Right. Good on you, Anne. Thanks for doing such a good job. We appreciate it. 3AW weather, a shower or two, top of 13. Right now, it's 9 degrees.
25: Traffic. The census is coming in August. You'll get instructions soon on what to do. 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Authorised by the Australian Bureau of Statistics, Canberra.
26: It's Brad Arnold from Transport Victoria. Delays building in from Melbourne's west on the Princes Freeway due to a car fire. Under control now, just before Point Cook Road, two left lanes are currently closed as the cleanup continues. Heavy traffic pushing back towards Werribee. Give yourself an extra 10 to 15 through that stretch. Clears up after that. The Westgate Freeway running well over the bridge in towards the city exits. Some minor delays still along Racecourse Road through Flemington between the Tullamarine Freeway and Stubbs Street after a three-car collision, and there's works affecting Ballarat, Ararat and Maribyrra V-Line services.
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19: 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The White Glove Mover makes moving a breeze. And your new place will feel like home from day one.
0: 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Just before we get to Las Vegas, let's get to Damien. Morning to you, Damo.
28: Morning, gents. How are we?
0: Yeah, I'm well.
3: In regard to theft, the big green sausage sizzle, they don't have their self-checkouts anymore. Losing too much stock going through.
1: Yeah.
0: Is that right?
1: Yeah, it's not universal, Damien, but you're right. There is far less now than there was.
0: Yeah, I think the point you made before, Russell, is an interesting one. The self-service just invites it.
1: It does.
0: Absolutely. Let's get to Las Vegas with Kurt Clyde. Morning to you, Kurt.
6: Thank you so much, Marco. The Pentagon is starting to run out of money for the war with Iran. So yesterday, Secretary of Defense Pete Hegseth was on Capitol Hill asking for over $67 billion to continue the fight. This is what Hegseth told Michigan Senator Gary Peters, who was questioning all that spending.
7: You won't show any political courage to actually fund our department because you have Trump derangement syndrome.
6: The president continues to believe that Americans support his war effort.
8: Well, Americans aren't against the war. A poll just came out.
6: The reality is new polling shows that 69% of Americans do not. As Barbara returns tomorrow, I thought I'd leave you with what Brian Church, your deputy police commissioner in the mid-90s, told me more than 30 years ago when I asked him if your gun laws infringe on the personal freedoms of Australians.
9: Absolutely not. In fact, they're freer because they don't live in fear of serious crime on a day-to-day basis.
6: Since then, we've actually had a loosening of gun laws. Over 5 years ago, these early morning gunshots outside of my house made more news on 3AW than they did here in Las Vegas. Living here, a skill you learn is to tell the difference between fireworks and a gunshot. That was a gunshot fired by police yesterday, only a short walk from me in the parking lot of a Walmart. Police Captain Brian Orris explains what happened.
21: As an officer arrived, he heard what he believed to be a gunshot coming from inside the business, immediately followed by a suspect exiting the business holding a firearm. That caused the officer to discharge his firearm, striking the suspect. He was pronounced deceased on scene.
6: Las Vegas has only 45% of the population of Melbourne. So far this year, 54 murders and now 7 killed by Metro Police. Russell, I just checked and Walmart is back open and at least as crowded as usual.
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22: Good morning to you, Russ and Marco. Three quick stories for you. A mid-air fight involving 10 passengers has forced a UK-bound plane to return to Tenerife. The captain decided to return to the Spanish island off the northwest coast of Africa around 30 minutes after its departure due to the danger and violence posed to safety. Police met the plane when it touched down, and the troublesome passengers, thought to be two British families, were removed. The 186-passenger aircraft continued on to Liverpool. No arrests were made by the Spanish Civil Guard, but a recent opinion poll in the UK suggested that 3 or 4 people are in favour of the government creating a database of disruptive passengers so that they could be banned from all flights. To France, where a law to ban social media for under-15s from 2027 has been approved. It's the first European country to block young people from the platforms. Age verification will be enforced and people under 15 will not be able to open accounts. France is the second country to introduce a ban, of course, following Australia. And finally to Austria, where they've opened a police station in the house where Adolf Hitler was born. The move follows years of controversy about what to do with the 17th century former inn where the Nazi dictator was born in April 1889. Russell and Marco, the building has been substantially refurbished and its facade changed by authorities, wanting to prevent it from becoming a site of neo-Nazi pilgrimage.
0: Thank you, Gav. We had a pretty good response a second ago about people seeing crime. If you've seen some crime, let us know what you've seen. 133-693.
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26: It's Brad Arnold from Transport Victoria. 15 to 20 minute delays now for the Princes Freeway in Melbourne's west after an earlier car fire just before Point Cook Road. Emergency services still on the scene trying to douse this one in the left emergency lane. Speed lane restrictions still in place. Heavy traffic pushing back towards Werribee very quickly. Picks up after that the Westgate Freeway clear run over the bridge. Still some minor delays for traffic along Racecourse Road through Flemington after a three-car nose-to-tail near the Tullamarine Freeway. And there's works affecting Ballarat, Ararat and Mirrabarra V-Line services.
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2: Eyewitness Radio is always open, 133693. Daniel, we've just got enough time for you. What have you seen?
3: Yeah, mate, in Central Avenue in Altona Meadows coming off Point Cook Road, and a car's run into a power pole across the road, and the traffic is bumper to bumper.
2: Jeepers. Okay, a couple of bottles of the Bordley handcuffed Heathcote Shiraz coming your way. Russell, you got two rumours. I've got one.
4: I've got a couple of rumours for you. One of them actually relates to cost of living.
2: Ooh.
4: And the other one relates to the AFL fixture.
2: Okay. Mine's to do with the AFL also. 133693, we want your rumours as well. Or you can send them through anytime, breakfast at 3aw.com.au. Here comes the 7 o'clock news.
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5: 9 degrees in Melbourne, a shower or two at top today, 12 at 7 o'clock. Good morning. I'm David Armstrong. A man's fighting for life after a double stabbing at Meadow Heights. Police responding to reports of a stabbing at a home on Dakara Close just after 8:30 last night. They arrived to find two men with stab wounds. They've been taken to hospital, one in a critical condition. Coles is closing its Elizabeth Street store. Melbourne CBD declared one of the worst affected areas in the nation for retail crime. Security expert Scott Taylor telling 3AW Breakfast he would not be surprised if more retailers bail on Victoria.
6: Lots of different crime occurring there. So we've got theft occurring, both individuals and organised crime. We've got spikes of aggression and violence. And sadly, with these sort of things, unless other measures are going to be taking place, I think you're going to see some repeat elements of this.
5: Teachers are on strike today. If they don't get the pay rise they want, there'll be another strike on August 4. Justin Mullaly at the Education Union says it follows years of neglect.
7: Our schools this year are funded as if it was 2023. And even back then, our schools were funded about 15% less than the national benchmark funding standard. That means that AU members are carrying the can for the inaction of the Allan Labor government.
5: Only three Australian manufacturers are supplying batteries for the government's home subsidy scheme. The other 136 companies approved under the program are all based overseas. It's also been revealed the cost of the scheme has blown out by over $6 billion. The clean-up bill for the Pam the Bird graffiti on the Balti Bridge could be as much as $200,000. A transurban team today has the unenviable task of removing it from one of the pylons on the bridge, but street art photographer Dean Sunshine says it should stay.
8: I think it's fantastic. I think it reaches out to the street art and graffiti history in Melbourne. There's all

0: 3 down 6. Our dollar, $69.93 US.
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0: Josh Dacos will play for Collingwood in tonight's finals defining game against Adelaide. He missed training earlier this week with an ankle. The Crows have swung three changes, Mark Keane among those out through illness. John Longmire has ruled himself out of both the Carlton and Essendon jobs. Sydney Premiership winner telling Fox Footy he's got other priorities.
2: Looked at it seriously, there's no question with that, but I'm really fortunate. I've got a, you know, help start a business up here 18 months ago that I'm really jumping into and enjoying. There's plenty that we've done, but plenty to do, some great potential in that, some great growth.
0: Jack Gunston to play on for an 18th season, signing a one-year contract extension with Hawthorn. And there are reports today Amazon founder Jeff Bezos has been approached to join a consortium to buy Premier League soccer club Liverpool. That's the latest news and sports.
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4: It's Brad Arnold from Transport Victoria. A clean-up continues on the Princes Freeway through Williams Landing and Laverton after an earlier car fire inbound just before Point Cook Road. Left lane's currently closed and delays pushing back towards Snides Road in towards Werribee. Around a 15 to 20 minute delay. Those surrounding roads building fairly quickly. Clear run after that. There's been a collision outbound on the Western Freeway. That's between the M80 Ring Road and Robinson's Road. Left lane's currently closed. Now crews are on site and there's works affecting Ballarat, Ararat and Merivara V-Line services.
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0: Showers today, a top of 12 degrees. Tomorrow, cloudy 14, and on Saturday, showers 16. On the bays today, westerlies at 15 to 20 knots and waves at 1.5 metres. At Broadmeadows, 7. Watsonia, 7. The city, it is 9 degrees. David Armstrong, Melbourne's own, 3AW.
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8: 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Now, you've got a couple, Russ.
9: There we are. There's plenty of space here for everyone on 133693 for the room file. I do.

0: have a couple for you. Okay. This is interesting, Marco. So football hospitality venues are getting agitated and anxious with the AFL. Round 23 and 24 remain unknowns, and they need to start planning their sales and their resources.
1: Yeah, of course they do.
0: Right, so if you go to the AFL app right now and you look up round 23, round 24, it all says to be confirmed, to be confirmed, to be confirmed. So, for example, if you have got a hospitality venue near, I don't know, Marvel Stadium, you don't know. Is it going to happen on a Friday, a Saturday or Sunday? And I've got to get my rostering and I've got to get my scheduling right.
1: So people can plan.
0: Exactly, exactly. So that's a bit of a shout-out.
1: What round are we at now? Is it round 20,
0: I think, David? We're coming up to 19, are we
1: round
0: not?
1: Round 20 coming up? Round 20 this week, yeah. Okay. Okay. So we're getting really close.
0: We're getting really close. That's right. So people need to plan their resourcing and of course they need to put out their invitations, for example, to a particular event. Another rumour for you. So obviously, Marco, the national supermarkets have got boatloads of data on shopping behaviour, right? They know everything, right? They know everything, right? It's sad to report that 20% of households are really seriously struggling.
1: 20%.
0: Yeah. They know that they're really seriously struggling. And they know that, of course, because the products that are being purchased are being purchased in increasing numbers. And so that is, that's just sad news.
1: So the products, what people are actually buying and eating.
0: Yeah. And as a result of that, you know that that's occurring because you've got the data that proves up that that is actually what's occurring. So yeah, there is some serious one in five.
1: I know what you're trying to say, and if there are some news organisations out there listening, you might want to follow that one up because that's potentially one of the big stories of the year. My rumour.
0: Yeah.
1: I was somewhere earlier in the week at a very nice dinner. Thanks for the invite. If you're listening, and one of the highest people on the AFL totem pole happened to be speaking.
0: Yes.
1: Let me just say this. If you're wondering how long our game goes for, close to 3 hours, it might be sooner rather than later that we're going to see some shortening of the AFL game.
0: Okay.
1: So that's definitely...
0: What do the broadcasters think of that?
1: I'm not sure what the broadcasters would think, but I know the AFL very, very keen and want to kick it off as soon as possible. Let's get to the calls. This is new. Good morning.
2: Oh, good morning. Rumour is fact. A high-end restaurant in one regional town is requesting customers to provide credit card details during phone bookings case customers do not turn up. Or if patrons leave before paying, is this the new normal?
0: Okay. It does happen a lot. I mean, if you book online, you've got to give credit card payments, don't you?
1: Yeah, I reckon I've been doing it for 5 or 6 years. But the first time it happens to your favourite restaurant, it's always going to be a bit of a shock, isn't it?
0: Yes.
1: Thank you. This is new. The truth is out there. Here we go.
3: Good morning, gentlemen. Thanks for coming on board, Marco. Rumour has it that a popular 90s TV show, a popular duo who used to fight people from outer space, is coming back in brick form next August.
0: All right. I reckon Marco might have been a fan too. The truth is out there.
1: You know what? I never was.
0: But now.
1: Of Mulder and who was the other one? Scully, thank you, Scorch. I never was. But gee, if that's coming back, that'll make a lot of people happy.
0: And you'll be watching Disclosure Day today, perhaps?
1: Yeah, maybe tonight. We'll see what happens tomorrow morning. Kissed by a Rose, good morning to you.
4: Yeah, good morning. Mind a rumorous question. Yesterday, a very sick seal pup was found on a regional beach. When ringing up the wildlife said, could you take a video of it, but keep clear of it just in case it has bird flu?
0: Oh, dear.
1: Oh, goodness.
0: So does a seal get a bird flu? I would have thought that bird flu was for birds, but
1: well, you never know, do you?
0: I don't know.
1: Did humans get bird flu there at one stage? Did it cross over, or was that something else?
0: No, I don't think it does.
1: I can't remember.
0: That's bat.
1: Hey, for talkback, we were thinking, Russ, you played a song, and I think Damien's still got it, called Eastern Rosella, this kid.
0: Oh, yeah, it's gone nuts.
1: And the first thing I did was show you a picture of Rosellas, and that's, maybe get my camera out and take a photo.
0: Precisely.
1: So after 7:30, 133693, what's making you get your camera out these days and get a quick photo?
0: How good is it? We've all got a camera in our pocket.
1: Yeah.
0: Most of us have got a camera in our pocket. all the time, yeah, or every day, and therefore, so it doesn't have to be nature, does it?
1: No.
0: All right, it can be whatever you choose to take a photograph of.
1: What are you taking photos of these days?
0: Some people would take the photograph of the price of petrol, for example, every single day.
1: Well, maybe. 133693, what's happening in Melbourne this morning? Eyewitness Radio is always live.
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2: It's Brad Arnold from Transport Victoria. Still around a 15 to 20 minute delay inbound on the Princes Freeway through Williams Landing and Laverton after an earlier car fire just before Point Cook Road. The cleanup continues in that left lane. Surrounding roads building very quickly, including Palmer's Road and Point Cook Road heading up towards the freeway, and delays on the freeway itself pushing back towards Stides Road. There's been a collision outbound of the Western Freeway through Derrimut between the MOD Ring Road and Robinson's Road. Left lane still closed. And service changes for the Ballarat, Ararat and Mirrabooka V-Line services with works.
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12: 17 past 7, crews will be out this morning to clean Pam the Bird graffiti off the Balti Bridge. I'm clapping my hands. I cannot wait for this to happen. I wonder what they do. Do they paint it over it, or do they get the nail polish remover out and just get rid of the paint that way? Pete Munro, the General Manager of Road Operations at Transurban, can tell us. Morning to you, Pete.
13: Good morning. How's it going?
12: I'm well. Nail polish remover, or do we actually paint over Pam the Bird?
13: Absolutely not nail polish remover. We've got a pretty extensive job going out there to begin today. We'll be painting over Pam the Bird beginning today, and it'll go over the next couple of days. We actually have to paint over it because one of the most important things of this job, it's not the easiest and most straightforward job, and it's not something you do every day, like sort of going out and painting your house. So the reason we're painting over it is we want to make sure we're very protective of the Yarra River below. And so the idea of removing it, we can't risk having anything nasty get into the river. So we'll be sending crews up today, up the 140-metre pylon, and they'll be coming down on ropes to begin the job of painting over.
3: Gee whiz, Peter. So are you looking for people that volunteered to do it? Because, you know, like, you've got to be pretty skilled to abseil down off the top of that pylon. So did you look for volunteers?
13: Absolutely not. We're doing it properly, and it's one of the reasons why we've taken our time to get this right. This is not an everyday job that you send a painter up to do. This requires absolute specialists, and they require to meticulously plan through the job. It's a 40-minute climb to get to the top, and then when they get to the top, they actually work through with rope access experts. And we've got an area of about 200 square metres to cover up. So just to put it in context, it's the average outside of your house is about that size job. Like, it's not a small little job at the top of a 140-metre pylon. This is like painting a house up in the air, 100 metres in the air.
12: Hey, Pete, how much is it going to cost?
13: Yeah, I don't have the exact numbers at hand, but look, it's in the order of a six-figure number is what we're expecting. It's definitely not cheap. To be honest, we take removing graffiti from our network absolutely seriously. We want to make sure that the roads, this critical infrastructure for Melbourne, looks great. And so we're up there to get it done safely, but definitely it's not going to be a cheap job to get done.
3: So Peter, when are the Transurban management sat around the boardroom table to decide whether to take it off or to leave it there? Was there a show of hands?
13: It wasn't even a conversation we had, to be honest. This is something we take seriously. This is graffiti, and graffiti's got to come off our network. Yeah, our responsibility to Melbourne is to make sure our roads look great.
12: We might make an instant roll in some poll. Right?
3: Yes. Okay.
12: 1-300-999-693. Should Pam the Bird be left up? Surely not.
3: Well, Pete, I've got an idea for you. I've got to run this one past you and Marco. So you know the Balti Bridge as you go through.
12: Yeah.
3: Like, that's like kicking a goal, isn't it?
12: That's right.
3: So as you go through the posts. So I really rather like the idea of a couple of point posts on the side as well. So as you come through, it's like the gates of Melbourne. So Peter, can you sort out with your Transurban peeps that we're going to sort of get a couple of point posts as well?
13: Ross, let me have a chat back with the team here and see what we can do.
12: Hey Pete, you said you're going to paint over it. So will there be scarring? Will it be easy to the naked eye to actually see where you've painted over?
13: Look, what we do is today we're going to be putting the primer coat up, just like when you're sort of painting your house at home. It, you don't just do the job with one coat. So what people will see when they drive past tonight is you'll see it'll be a bit patchy. You might see some of the graffiti still coming through. But we're going to be back there over the next couple of days putting on multiple coats. What we're hoping is by the time we're done over the next few days that it's going to look pretty good. We're going to keep a close eye on it, though. If it doesn't look perfect, we'll be back in the future to follow up with it. We want to make sure that this looks great at the end of the day.
12: Good on you, Pete. We want it looking great as well. Peter Munro, the General Manager of Road Operations from Transurban.
3: I want to run a thought past you.
12: Yeah, go on.
3: So remember the Sydney Olympics?
12: Yeah.
3: And the...
12: 26 years ago now.
3: Yeah,
12: can you believe that?
3: And you remember at the end of the opening ceremony, sort of the word eternity was lit up.
12: Right.
3: And the reason why the word eternity was lit up was because that was something that had been on the streets of Sydney in a graffiti form over many decades. So it was sort of celebration of a word. No one knew who had been doing it.
12: Yeah.
3: So let's imagine that we've got the Commonwealth Games, Marco.
12: Right.
3: Let's just imagine that it's about to be the opening ceremony.
12: Yeah.
3: So if Pam the Bird was revealed at the opening ceremony, some sort of celebration of that graffiti that's on the streets of Melbourne, what do you think people would do? Would they boo or would they go, that looks really cool?
12: They would laugh because... It's ironically funny.
3: Yes.
12: That's why. And it's something that happened in Melbourne over a period of time
3: that's it.
12: We're all scratching our head going, what the hell is this bloke doing this for?
3: Yeah, so then if you did do that, like eternity, but then therefore became official, an official word of Sydney. Yeah. Interesting.
12: Danette's called in. Morning to you, Danette.
6: But Pam needs to stay there. That just brings so much joy when you see it. Laughter, happiness. You want a statue of Daniel Andrews or do you want Pam the Bird? No. I know what I want.
12: No, I'd have Pam the Bird over the statue of Daniel Andrews. Yeah. I'm with you there, Jeanette.
3: Good on you, Jeanette. Well, we're going to do an instant poll, though, aren't we, Mark?
12: Yeah, we are. 1-300-999-693. Should Pam the Bird be left up? I'm a no.
3: I'm a yes.
12: Yeah, okay. 1-300-999-693. Sport next.
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2: It's Brad from Transport Victoria. Still heavy traffic in from Melbourne Twist on the Princes Freeway. The clean-up continues inbound just before Point Cook Road following an earlier car fire. 15 to 20 minute delays for the freeway. Surrounding roads, including Point Cook Road and Palmer's Road, a very slow run up towards the freeway entrance. And emergency services are turning to power lines down on Central Avenue, not far from Balmoral Street. Emergency services there just east of Point Cook Road. And a collision to clear outbound on the Western Freeway between the Ring Road and Robinson's Road. Being clear for the left emergency lane.
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19: Our Commonwealth Games. I say our because we're paying for them, so own them. Starting on the weekend, I have a passion meter of 10.
3: Ooh.
19: Although it depends. That's in athletics particularly. Yeah. Swimming's a little bit different. Swimmers get marked harshly because we dominate Commonwealth Games because we're so good at any level. In Olympic Games, we dominate other than the Americans. So, but the athletics will be something else. Mm. Now, which Australian has won the most Commonwealth gold medals in our history? Her name, please.
12: 133-693.
19: How to make AFL games shorter, Marco, because you had a rumour that the head of the commission would like that to be the case.
3: Ooh.
20: Well,
19: was that the rumour?
20: Well, I didn't say
19: who. Hard there, have I?
20: I didn't say who.
19: Sorry about that.
20: John.
19: Oh, bad luck. put him in. Okay, I'll change that. Greg Swan has been quoted regularly over the past 12 months.
3: Yes.
19: Saying he, and I thought Greg was the head of the commission, but he's not. He's the head of football at the AFL.
3: Right.
19: That's the mistake I made.
3: Yes.
19: He's often said he'd like the game to be shorter. Less of the rules part of that. How do we make the game shorter? I would start by, after a player takes a mark or gets a free kick and has a shot for goal,
3: right,
19: however realistic that may be, they no longer have 30 seconds on the shot clock because people stand around. The player stands with the ball under his arm looking up at the shot clock.
3: Yeah.
19: The other player's saying, get on with it. What are you waiting for? 20 seconds for that.
3: So
19: and that was done because players are exhausted sometimes when they have the ball. 20 seconds is enough.
3: Mm-hmm.
19: So there you go, in a game that'll save you about 3 minutes.
3: Okay, good.
19: Okay, yeah. 10 seconds, 20 goals, 200 seconds. Yeah, okay.
20: Yep.
19: Next, quarters. When COVID was on, I think most of us didn't mind that. And they were shorter quarters than what the AFL would ideally like.
3: Mm-hmm.
19: But you could take 2 minutes
20: per
19: quarter. There's 8 minutes.
3: Yeah.
19: Half-time.
20: Yep.
19: Is now 20.
3: It's too long.
19: Yeah, it's too long. I mean, you stand around waiting for, you've got some idiot on the PA system playing music and yelling out when you can't speak to the person next to you because they're so loud.
3: Yes,
19: you
3: agree.
20: Think if the quarters are shorter, they won't need as much recovery time at half time also.
3: Nice.
19: Okay. Good. Okay. And the shortest quarters being shorter keeps your good players on the ground longer.
20: And years.
19: So you want Cossie Pickett and Wizard Watson and these people playing on the ground for longer.
20: Yeah.
19: Okay. We've solved that problem. What's next?
3: Well done.
19: We go to great. Crosby Pies tonight. Passion meter of 9.5 for me.
3: I reckon,
19: yeah. I really admire what Collingwood's done. 6 in a row and you know, they've had a couple of key injuries like every side has. You're a passionate Pie, Marco.
20: Yes, I am.
19: You're going to win tonight?
20: Yes, we are.
3: Oh,
19: based on what?
20: Based on we always win in Adelaide.
19: Huh? Yeah, you have got a bloody good record over in Adelaide.
20: Thank you.
19: Okay. His crow's got so Fogarty's out. I wouldn't always have said that was huge, but okay. He's been pretty clutch in recent times.
3: Yeah.
19: Lockie Fogarty plays for Carlton that particular day. Darcy Fogarty. So I'm going to tip the Crows at home.
3: Mm.
19: I don't want to, but I've sort of gone with it. Yeah. And now, I was reading a story by Vince Ruggieri in The Age today about Paul Wade suffering CTE because he used to head the ball a lot from when the goalkeeper kicked it in and the power of that brought in your head. Could that rule change where players are not allowed to head from a goalkeeper kicking, or the goalkeeper's not allowed to kick the ball, he has to throw it in?
3: Well, I don't know the answer to that, but I do know there is a fair bit of energy around no heading for juniors in soccer.
19: Yeah, makes a lot of sense, Russ. I mean, the balls were different then. You change the ball all the time now. You've got very heavy balls, but it's concussion is such a big ongoing issue. Emma McKeon, one of the Golden Girls. 14 gold medals.
20: Craig Gabb from Bomb Beach knew that. Now, we spoke about getting the camera out and taking a picture of something beautiful. When's the last time you did that, and what was it? 133-693. Talk back next. Here comes the 7:30 news.
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15: 9 degrees in Melbourne, a shower or two atop today, 12. It's 7:30. Good morning. I'm David Armstrong. The clean-up bill for the Pam the Bird graffiti on the Balti Bridge could top $200,000. A team today has the task of removing it from one of the pylons on the bridge. Peter Munro at Transurban telling 3AW Breakfast it'll be a painstaking operation.
13: We actually have to paint over it because one of the most important things of this job, it's not the easiest and most straightforward job, and it's not something you do every day, like sort of going out and painting your house. The reason we're painting over it is we want to make sure we're very protective of the Yarra River below. We'll be sending crews up today, up the 140-metre pylon, and they'll be coming down on ropes to begin the job of painting over.
15: Teachers are on strike today after rejecting the latest government pay offer. Here's Kiara Parker.
21: Tens of thousands of teachers across the state will strike today as the pay dispute drags on. A rally will be held in the city later this morning. The mass walkout, an attempt to force the Allan government back to the negotiating table after almost a year of failed talks. Teachers, principals and education support staff voting against a pay increase of 28.3% over 4 years. They want a 35% pay hike over 3 years. Today's action follows a 24-hour strike in March, which saw about 35,000 teachers walk off the job. The Education Union warns if a better deal isn't put forward, another strike is on the cards for August 4. Kiara Parker, Melbourne.
15: Armed crime squad detectives investigating after a man was shot at Prince's Hill. The 57-year-old man was found with gunshot wounds on Wilson Street late yesterday. He's been taken to hospital in a serious condition. No arrests have been made. And a panel repair business in Moorabbin's been targeted by arsonists this morning. Multiple cars were set alight in the front yard of the business on Keys Road around 4. The offenders fled in a white Nissan Patrol. A public policy expert the Allan government's previously relied on to downplay the severity of corruption in the big build has changed his tune. Professor David Hayward now contends a lot of public money has ended up in the wrong hands, and a royal commission is the only way to get to the bottom of the web of corruption. New figures suggest domestic violence rates are declining. The Bureau of Crime Statistics and Research data has tallied deaths, hospitalizations, and self-reported experiences. Executive Director Jackie Fitzgerald says that is despite two-thirds of people believing domestic violence is on the rise.
22: In fact, when we look at the data, we can see most indicators are showing stability, and now we've got some positive indications from these two other indicators that there is a potential decline in people's experience of domestic violence.
15: In finance, Wall Street's down 6, our dollar 69.93 US.
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15: John Longmire has officially ruled himself out of the Carlton and Essendon coaching jobs. The Sydney Premiership winner says his focus is on business interests in New South Wales. GWS veteran Stephen Cornelio is hoping to finish his career as a one-club player. The former skipper is out of contract after this season, nearing the end of his landmark seven-year, $7 million extension signed back in 2019. Says he's yet to speak to the club about a new contract.
1: I have missed playing footy. Last year I just couldn't get any continuity, didn't play much at all, and so yeah, I've really missed being able to, you know, rock into a game and feeling myself, and so yeah, I certainly want to keep playing. I hope the club does too.
15: And that's the latest news and sport.
4: 3AW Sports. 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
2: It's Brad Arnold from Transport Victoria. Delays are building at the city end of the Westgate Freeway. Trucks broken down at the Burnley Tunnel. Left lane's currently closed with Transdev Instant Response Crew out of town as delays pushing back towards the top of the Westgate Bridge. There's a breakdown of the M80 Ring Road that's affecting Greensboro-bound traffic just after Sunshine Avenue. 2 left lanes currently closed as they work to clear the scene. And the Princess Freeway is still a slow run Melbourne bound out of Hoppers Crossing at Werribee up towards Point Cook Road after that a car fire. And there's a service change for the Cranbourne train line.
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4: 3AW weather. 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
15: Showers today, a top of 12 degrees. Tomorrow, cloudy 14. On Saturday, showers 16. On the bays, westerlies to 20 knots and waves at 1.5 metres. At Boronia, 7. Geelong, 6. The city, it's 9 degrees. David Armstrong, Melbourne Zone, 3AW.

0: man is named Miles Phillips.
1: That's it, Miles Phillips.
0: Eastern Rosella is the name of the song. I started telling you about a picture of Rosella that I took just on impulse.
1: Yes.
0: And we figured maybe it's time to get the listeners involved in this 133693 impulse photos. Mm-hmm. Just something you saw that was so gorgeous.
1: I've just got to take a photo of that.
0: Yeah, that's right. Okay. I saw Venus on top of a crescent moon
1: right
0: the other night,
1: and I said,
0: and it was as clear as day.
1: Yeah, and I sent you a photograph the other day of just the moon was out
0: over the Sorrento clubhouse.
1: Over the Sorrento clubhouse.
0: It was gorgeous.
1: I know someone who will appreciate that.
0: Yeah, I do. I love all that stuff. Ando's hung around. Ando,
2: I had a friend who many years ago for Christmas cooked a turducken.
3: Jamming a turkey up a duck up a chicken.
2: I should have taken a photo of it because it's just the thought of jamming the two up the other way.
1: I've never seen the turducken.
2: No, I should. My Russ, that's why I should have taken a photo so I could show you.
1: I wish you had
0: a scorcher. 133693. We got some DeBoardley to give away. Scorch.
4: 445 Maribyrnong River. Every night it's gorgeous. Uh-huh. I cannot help taking a photo of it. It's absolutely stunning.
1: Mm-hmm.
0: What
1: every
0: part?
1: Night. Good man.
4: In Kensington. It's
1: yes.
4: So beautiful.
2: What a river.
1: Yeah.
4: Well, the sun coming down over the river.
1: I understand.
4: It's beautiful.
1: Yeah, that's good.
4: Boring, I know. But
1: no, that's
4: boring.
1: No,
4: but it's boring. It's gorgeous.
2: No, I don't appreciate your art, Mark. You know that.
0: Would that win an award in your world, the photography world?
4: Nah, it's a bit Herman Goring, yeah, I think.
1: Yeah. No, it's not. No, I regularly take photographs of at the MCG. Right? I just walk around the MCG and I take photographs of it all the time.
0: You showed me, and yeah. It doesn't sound right until you see the pictures, Russell, and it's sensational.
1: You can get some beautiful photos, especially when the sky is, you know, absolutely beautiful blue. Now, this is a photo I took the other day,
0: yeah.
1: And I meant to show Mark. I forgot to do it, but I'll show you, Mark. Okay? So this is some artwork on the side of a tram.
0: Yeah, so I like that.
1: Yeah, so the artwork on the side of a tram, and it's someone who's got their palm out. Now, what do you reckon... What do you reckon they've got in the palm of their hand, Mark?
0: I don't know. I definitely don't want to say what I think it is.
1: It's just weird, isn't it?
0: It is. It's not a machete, no, Damien. 133693.
1: Yeah.
0: Something you've seen recently that was so gorgeous, you just took the phone out and took a photo.
4: I was in Walhalla and I photographed a kookaburra eating a parmigiana.
0: You showed me that photo?
4: It's amazing.
0: Quite good.
4: Good photo.
0: Now, I like all that stuff. Birds get a run. 133693. Plenty of callers.
1: Yeah.
0: And we've got some DeBoardley ready to give away.
1: Yeah.
0: Matt's first up. G'day, Matt.
5: Yeah, g'day, guys. I've been doing some deliveries up in the Dandenongs, and I've been at Sky High most days, and some of the photos I've got up there have been incredible. Like today, you can't see about 20 metres because of the fog.
0: Yeah.
5: Yesterday I could see the Yuyangs. It's crazy how far you can see from up there.
0: Isn't it beautiful when you can see the Yuyangs from this side of town?
1: I'll tell you what, sometimes we get a bit agitated about the digital world, but I've got to say, the fact we've all got a phone, we've all got a camera in our pocket all the time, there's some upside to it.
0: Good on you, Matt. Thank you. Tony's in the air. G'day, Tone.
6: Hey, fellas. Yeah. Every time I see the balloons through the air, especially when they're close with the flames, and I take a lot of pictures. I'm always shooting, snapping away.
0: Are you up in the balloon right now, Tony?
6: No, not in the balloon today.
0: Right, yeah.
1: But I'm with you on that, Tony. The balloons, I will often also take a photograph of a balloon as it just floats over there.
0: And they're always together.
1: Yeah, fabulous.
0: Is there a grouping term for balloons, by the way?
1: Oh, nice.
0: If there is, let us know, 133693.
1: A gas.
0: A gas of balloons. Sold. Don't even bother calling. That's perfect. Andy's called in. G'day, Andy.
7: Yeah, morning, gents. Love the show. I live in the Yarra Valley, not far from a winery that may be called DeBoardley, and I like to sit on my front veranda, which faces the east, and just take photos every now and then, just the sky, the balloons coming up, the fog, the whole lot. We just get such a beautiful view from our veranda, just on the edge of town. It's just spectacular.
1: I love this.
0: I reckon seeing the fog roll in
1: get on, yeah,
0: would be a picture-worthy take.
1: This is a grouse idea. I love it.
0: Thank you, Andy. Dean's calling from St Kilda. G'day, Dino.
8: G'day, Marco and Russ. I've got two.
0: Yeah.
8: I was lucky enough for a brief time to live on the Upper Esplanade in St Kilda, and the photos I used to take of the sun setting over the St Kilda Yacht Club, different colours every night, were magnificent.
0: Yeah.
8: And the second shot is with my brother and I with Stephen Kernahan a week after the 95 grand final in the offices of George Patterson. Magnificent.
1: Oh, was
0: he singing at the time, Dino?
1: Yeah.
8: We were singing hard.
9: Stand by your man!
1: Yeah.
9: And tell the world! love him.
1: Dano's a mad. Yeah, mad Carlton supporter. And George Patterson, former George Patterson colleague of mine. Thank you, Dean.
0: Thank you, Dano. Tony's next at 133693 if you want to get on as well. G'day, Tony.
10: G'day, Marco. Russ, sunsets out the front door of my shed, looking west, obviously, out at Inverleigh, out over the Golden Plains. And I usually enhance the photo slightly by a carefully placed can in my left hand in the bottom left corner of the picture.
1: Nicely done.
2: I want to see one of those photos, Tony.
1: I'm going to show you another one. I do enjoy...
2: A gorgeous tree.
1: I do enjoy taking photographs of trees.
0: Yeah?
1: Yeah.
0: Beautiful trees are magnificent.
1: That's at the Yarra Valley Golf Course.
0: Hang on. I've just been handed a pony in a kitchen.
1: What's that doing?
0: It's not
1: there?
0: The Cloak's house, is it? When Mick Malthouse went down to try and get Travis.
11: That won an award.
0: That won an award, did it?
1: Speaking of great photographs, what about the black and white photograph of the former Prime Minister Bob Hawke in today's newspaper?
0: In the budgies.
1: It's just great.
0: That is one of the all-time great photos of Bob Hawke.
1: Where is it? Which paper is it in? I'll have to quickly look at it. Yeah,
0: I reckon it was in the Herald Sun. Arlene is next. Good morning to you, Arlene.
12: Good morning, Ross and... Sorry, Ross and...
1: Marco and Russ. Good on you, Arlene.
0: It should be back to normal tomorrow, Arlene.
12: The phone was answered so quickly. I live down the coast of Anglesey, up on the hill, and I just can't help taking photos of the beautiful sunrises.
0: Yeah. If you get a good one and a beautiful day, they are gorgeous, Arlene.
1: And then, of course, we've all got our family WhatsApp, or many of us would have our family WhatsApp, and then that becomes the vehicle by which you send around your sunrise, your sunset, your moon over the golf course.
0: Correct. Wait, David's next. Good morning to you, Dave.
13: G'day, mate. I used to live in Ayers Rock and seeing over Ayers Rock every day.
0: Oh.
13: The sunrise and sunset was unbelievable.
0: Yeah. Leader in the clubhouse, David, and for that you get a couple of bottles of the Bordley hand-crafted Heathcote Shiraz. Any photo of Ayers Rock stunning. Which paper is it?
1: So it's the age page for Bob Hawke and his speedos.
0: Who's he standing next to there?
1: Well, I was just hearing...
0: Is it one of his wives? Or?
1: Glenda Bowden, 1975. Bowden at the Rest Point Casino.
0: Well done to you too, Glenda. Sally's next. Good morning to you, Sal.
14: Hi, boys. I just want to let you know the most beautiful photo I took this week was myself and my daughter at the Pretty Woman stage show.
0: Oh, gorgeous. How's the show?
14: It was fantastic. If you're looking to go, go. You'll have an absolute ball. It was brilliant.
0: All right, the Pretty Woman stage show. I wonder how long it's going to be up for. Thank you, Sal. Instant poll result.
1: Oh, here we go.
0: Should Pam the Bird have stayed up? Because if you've just jumped in the car, if you just turned on the radio, it's getting cleaned up today on the Balti Bridge. 68% of people said...
15: No, I'm not interested in that.
1: Yeah, okay.
0: I like that 68%. 32% said...
16: Oh, yes.
0: By the way, that picture of a pony in a kitchen that I suggested might well have been at the Cloak's residence.
1: Right.
0: Scorcher took that photo. Hello. And won an award.
1: He is an award-winning photographer.
0: And he's got a fabulous podcast. So what's the name of the podcast, your photography podcast?
1: Mm-hmm.
0: Street Life, it's called. So if you love your photography, Scorcher is a star. Weather today, a top of 13, it's going to be a rotten day. Top right now, it's 9 degrees.
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18: It's Brad from Transport Victoria. A series of breakdowns causing delays on our major arterials. A truck has broken down at the Burnley Tunnel. Left lane's closed. Delays there pushing back towards the top of the Westgate Bridge. A car's broken down at the M80 Bring Road. Two left lane to close Greens River bound just after Sunshine Avenue, causing a 5 to 10 minute delay. And a car's got a flat tyre outbound on the Monash Freeway near Stud Road. Two left lanes blocked heading away from town. Delays pushing back towards East Link, and works have started up at affecting Ballarat, Ararat and Mirrabarra V-Line services. Check the V-Line website.
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25: We don't need no education.
0: Okay, as we know, it's in the papers all over the place. Thousands of Victorian students are facing a day of disrupted learning when up to 35,000 government school teachers walk off the job today for a second time, forcing the Labor government back to the negotiation table months before an election. 133693, if you're one of the parents who has to look after a child today and you don't know what you're going to do.
1: Or indeed a grandparent.
0: Yeah, give us a bell. 133693. Adam Voigt, former principal and education and school leadership expert, has joined us. Good morning to you, Adam.
26: Morning, gentlemen.
0: Is this the right move?
26: Yeah, well, it's one of those that I think today a lot of Victorians could be forgiven for kind of taking that parental view of kind of looking at the Victorian government and looking at the Victorian Education Union and kind of doing that whole, I'm sick of hearing from both of you, go and work it out. We've got a situation here where from one point of view, the Victorian government have left our graduate teachers $13,000 a year behind their compatriots in the Northern Territory. The offer to the education support officers, which are incredibly important in government schools, is for an allowance rather than an actual permanent pay fix. And there's 51% of them that are saying that's not good enough. And on the other side of it, you've got an education union that is in leadership disarray, that has factions fighting for its leadership, and that is confusing the public and eroding public trust that they really need when these kind of EBA negotiations come along. So it's time for them to sort it out, because it's a mess.
1: So Adam, I think that everyone would agree that, you know, we the teachers should be benchmarked against best practice. So if you're benchmarking against best practice, what would that model look like?
26: So benchmarking against best practice invites a really big conversation around ideology, Russ.
1: Right.
26: You know, so what does good teaching look like? What does good teaching look like in a certain situation? You know, is it the same kind of teaching that you would deploy in a high fee charging private school compared to a low socioeconomic government school? And what we're doing when we try to impose these strings and we attach strings that particularly our federal government have been doing in the negotiations with state governments is kind of, you know, tie the hands behind the back of certain schools who say our kids need this kind of way of working and this kind of resource. We're trusting our principals and our teachers less with that kind of model.
0: Adam, it's my understanding it's hard to get teachers to work these days, hard to recruit new ones, hard to recruit good ones. If you get your way, is that going to make recruitment a hell of a lot easier?
26: I think so. I think that if we can simplify the argument here, you know, so one of the things we've done is tie in the past, we've done the 2022 agreement that came through. One, the pay rate ended up rising below inflation, which squeezed a lot of teachers out of the Victorian government system. Second thing is we incorporated weird things. So we started to have time in lieu for going on camp, and we start to have these arguments that are even in this one around meeting times. These are important for the functioning of a school and reduce the professional esteem that people have for teachers if we just said, what do we need to pay these guys to reflect the value they provide the community, and how do we provide them with meaningful support to deal with the increasing complexity of the job? Instead of trying to make it sound like we make the job easier for people, then I think we start to attract good people, and then we start to fill some of these holes that we've got in the workforce bucket at the moment that people are leaking out of way too far.
1: So, Adam, is part of the difficulty here to, you know, land at a final spot, is part of the difficulty the fact that you've got a state government involved, and then you've got a federal bureaucracy getting involved as well. Does that make it all the more complex and therefore all the more difficult just to land at a good place?
26: Yeah, it definitely does. These competing agendas, like you pointed out, Russ, about, you know, we'll fund you more, but only if you teach a certain way, if you agree to teach a certain way. Mm. And a lot of teachers don't get in the profession because they want to squeeze a couple of extra NAP landmarks out of kids. You know, I had a relief teacher sent me a message the other day that said that she showed up at a school to teach an early childhood class and was handed 160 PowerPoint slides because that's what they needed to get through. And it's like, your 5-year-old sitting through that every day, they leave the school maybe performing well in their NAP result in their tests, they're miserable and they don't love learning, and it's not good for us.
1: So, Adam, the Gonski word keeps on coming up as I read, you know, articles about it and listen to interviews. What's Gonski got to do with this discussion?
26: Yeah, I think it's actually a critical one. Of all the other agendas around, like the pay piece and the conditions piece, that kind of sit really complementary to this. It's the chronic and decades long underfunding of our public schools. And the Gonski recommendations that came through have been pretty much roundly ignored, while both federal and state governments have continued to provide grants and to provide advantage to our independent and our private schools. And that's a gap between our private schools and our government schools that's marketed. And so it residualises our government schools. It means that the kids that are left there are the ones that have a higher proportion of problems. When we don't support teachers to deal with that effectively and effectively just blame them because they're not teaching the right way, we leave them further and further behind. That's really actually bad for our country.
1: Hey, Adam, and there was an article the other day talking about the so-called private schools having a decline in numbers. Is that something that's universal? What's going on there?
26: It's kind of patchy. So we're seeing a little bit of it around in different places. But we are, I think, seeing parents in a cost of living crisis who are sort of looking around and going, where can we kind of shave? Where are we not getting value for the things that we're spending our money on? And the truth is that in terms of educational advantage of making that choice for your kids, that the advantage of paying all that money to send your kids to a private school is pretty minimal.
0: Good on you, Adam.
26: You are asking sorry, guys, go on.
0: Good on you, Adam. Thanks for your time this morning. Adam Voigt there, former principal, and seems to know what he's talking about. That is for sure. Now, 133693, if you are affected by the strike today, give us a call. What are you going to do with the kids? Also, Instant Radio Solutions. If you've got a question we can help with, give us a bell also on 133693.
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18: It's Brad from Transport Victoria. Delays continue on the Westgate Freeway due to a broken down truck at the Burnley Tunnel, waiting on heavy haulage. The left lane's closed. Transurban into response crew at Tennant. And delays pushing back towards Millers Road. Consider your options. The Geelong Road onto Footscray Road an option. The Bundawan Tunnel also an option in from Melbourne's west. Don't forget tolls apply. There's a breakdown on the 1A's freeway outbound. Is Stud Road. Two left lanes are currently closed. And still some heavy traffic. Greens for bound between the Western Highway and Sunshine Avenue after an earlier breakdown. All lanes now open.
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0: Okay, let's get some Instant Radio Solutions. 133693. You can be quick, you'll get on. Amanda, good morning to you.
28: Good morning. I'm an education support staff. Can we mention education support staff? I'd like to just point out one thing. The argument that, oh, teachers get paid school holidays. Well, education support staff get paid 48 over 52. We pay for our school holidays.
0: Mm. Amanda, we're all on your side. Don't worry. Thanks for calling in. We appreciate it. Gary's next. Good morning to you, Gaz.
29: Good morning, boys. In golf, why do they yell out four? Why do they not get down?
1: That is a great question.
0: It's from the old days. It's not F-O-U-R, it's F-O-R-E. And it was a four caddy. So
1: what's that mean?
0: Once upon a time, you used to have a caddy who would look for your ball if you hit it off target 300 years ago, and it was a four caddy.
1: Mm-hmm.
0: So they would yell out, four, as for the four caddy to watch for a shot that wasn't too straight.
1: Okay, I still don't understand it.
0: So that's where it all comes from.
1: Okay, and Marco, the other day you were talking about why don't they have at clubs, you know, clubs, local clubs, young people doing the caddying on a weekend.
0: Oh, it should come back.
1: Well, why wouldn't that be the case?
0: I don't know, but once upon a time it was a big deal and it's got so many people in the golf, especially youngsters. It's a good way to make some money on the side as well. 3AW rumour file, breakfast, get on, breakfast at 3aw.com.au. Here comes the 8 o'clock news.
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30: 9 degrees in Melbourne, a shower or two atop today, 12 at 8 o'clock. Good morning. I'm David Armstrong. Well, this time tomorrow, our athletes will be welcomed to Glasgow for the Commonwealth Games opening ceremony. And for many, there are bitter regrets it's not being held in Victoria. One of them is swimmer Sienna Tui.
31: Albury's only a couple hours from Geelong, so that would have been really lovely to have my family be able to come see. But, you know, I'm thankful for Glasgow to pick it up.
30: Pole vault champion Nina Kennedy has been named Australia's flag bearer. Coles is closing its Elizabeth Street flagship store, with Melbourne CBD declared one of the worst in the nation for retail crime. Madeline Burke reports.
32: Supermarket giant Coles is preparing to shut down
2: down its Elizabeth Street store with the site already listed for lease. The move comes as the Australian Retail Council warns Victoria is Australia's retail crime capital, with Melbourne CBD one of the hardest hit areas. Security expert Scott Taylor says he wouldn't be surprised if more retailers bail in Victoria.
9: Sadly, with these sort of things, unless other measures are going to be taken place, I think you're going to see some repeat elements of this.
2: The store will close when its lease expires mid next year. Madeline Burke, Melbourne.
11: Teachers are on strike today. They're holding out for a 35% pay rise, but Justin Mullally from the Education Union says it is not just about the pay packet.
12: Teachers are working 12 hours unpaid every single week. There needs to be more staff in our schools to share the workload. There needs to be workload relief. That is the key concern of teachers, education support staff and school leaders.
11: And the union warns if a better deal isn't put forward, another strike is on the cards for August 4. Energy Department data shows just three Australian manufacturers are participating in the government's home battery subsidy scheme. There are currently 136 companies approved to make batteries, 133 of them from overseas. The opposition's Dan Tehan argues it's not good enough.
13: His own scheme, which is costing the taxpayer now $8 billion, seems to be largely benefiting overseas battery manufacturers. Once again, his incompetence knows no bounds.
11: It's also been revealed the cost of the scheme has blown out by over $6 billion. In other news, two men have been stabbed at a home in Meadow Heights. Both have been taken to hospital. One is critical. New research reveals one in five Australians are skipping hygiene essentials to make ends meet. And Victoria has again taken out top spot for the most Division 1 lotto prizes in Australia. 138 wins for $427 million.

0: brushing aside criticism of testing of Tour de France riders in the middle of the night during the grueling three-week event. Belgium's Jasper Philipsen has won stage 17. Tadej Pogačar still leads overall by 4.5 minutes. That's the latest news and sports.
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3: It's Brad from Transport Victoria. Three separate incidents on the 1-8 freeway to look out for. A collision inbound on the 1-8 near Narre Warren North Road in Narre Warren, causing delays in that right lane. The left emergency lane blocked a little further along near Jackson's Road after a three-car nose to tail, and a breakdown outbound on the Monash Freeway near Stud Road. Two left lanes are closed as they work to clear the scene. And there's a breakdown of the Burley Tunnel. Truck has broken down. The left lane's closed. Speeds down to 40. Heavy traffic, 25 to 30-minute delays for the Westgate Freeway starting at Millers Road.
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0: Showers today, a top of 12 degrees. Tomorrow, cloudy, 14. And on Saturday, showers for the top of 16. On the bays, westerlies to 20 knots and waves at 1.5 metres. At the airport, 7. Brighton, 8. In the city, it's 9 degrees. David Armstrong, Melbourne Zone, 3AW.
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6: Mark Allen sitting in for Ross Stevenson. Hopefully Ross goes back tomorrow, otherwise I'll be in. In fact, I think I'm going to be in either way because Xander didn't sound too flash. So either way, maybe not the A-team tomorrow, but we will get through. Now, a couple of stories in the papers today about scams and a few other bits and pieces. Australians are being warned to watch out for sophisticated scams operating out of Southeast Asia, where fraudsters are using artificial intelligence to generate Aussie accents to really trick you. And
7: a self-proclaimed hacker claims to have accessed the personal details of about 2 million Origin Energy customers. We had a caller on that, of course, earlier today, prompting an urgent investigation by the energy giant.
6: Apparently 50 have been sent back and it's all been confirmed. So Professor Richard Buckland, Professor of Cyber Crime School of Computer Science and Engineering at the University of New South Wales, has joined us. Morning to you, Richard.
8: Good morning.
6: These scams are getting more and more sophisticated, it seems.
8: AI is challenging everything we used to just trust and take for granted. Now AI can do it and trick us.
7: Okay, so Professor, when does this all end?
8: Well, I don't know if you caught it, just breaking news now. An AI hacking system has broke that was being tested by OpenAI has actually broken out and started attacking just other sites on the internet to get more information and increase its power. So the end is not clear, Russell, but what is clear is that we can no longer trust things we used to trust. We can't trust phone calls that come to us, we can't trust emails, and we can't trust text messages.
7: So earlier in the week, Sophie Clements, part of our team,

0: suggested that we're all going to have some sort of, you know, code word whenever, you know, mum calls. And you've got to confirm that it's mum by, you know, saying, say the code word, mum. I mean, really, is it going to get to that?
1: Oh, yeah, absolutely.
0: Well, that's not good news, is it?
1: No. It's terrible. Imagine not being able to trust your own mum on the phone. But that is where we're going. And, of course, the attackers attack. I'm not saying we're there now, but we're not far from it. It's certainly on the horizon. The attackers will find what we trust, and that's where they'll exploit. So they're sort of like honing in on these things that are really special to us.
2: Hey, Richard, quite often you hear actors try and do an Australian accent, and you can see right through it, you know, especially if you've lived here your whole life. Tell me about the AI version of an Australian accent. How good is it?
1: Oh, it's terrific, because what AI is really good at is being trained on things, is seeing lots of examples of something and copying it. That's it. That's really the whole thing behind AI at the moment. It's just a brilliant copier. So yeah, if there's enough voice out there, and there is now. You probably remember in the old days, people used to get photos, lots of photos of people, and superimpose them on top of each other, and you get a beautiful face at the end.
0: Yes.
1: Have you ever seen that?
0: Yeah.
1: Well, it's really the same with these voices. It's in its own mind, it's superimposing lots and lots of Australian accents, and at the end, it gets a fantastic Australian accent.
0: So Professor,
1: we can't detect.
0: All right, so Professor, we've got another corporate scam that's occurred with Origin Energy. So Professor, it's quite difficult. So I'm just imagining, okay, you're the CEO of a corporation, and someone comes into your office and says, you're not spending enough on cybersecurity. It's going to be very difficult to say, yes, I am. At what point do you have confidence as a CEO that you are spending what is required on cybersecurity? It sounds to me like that's almost like into infinity.
1: Yeah, that's absolutely right. And that's the key question here. This isn't a problem with cyber teams or anything. It's really what decisions have to be made at the top of the company for how much to spend. There is no amount you can spend to be completely safe. But it's the same with road accidents. There's no amount a car company can spend to make their cars utterly safe and to make sure no one will die. But gee, you have to spend enough to make it reasonable. So what we're hearing from Origin is it does sound like their security probably isn't, at the level you'd expect based on everyone else. You should at least be at the same level as everyone else. And they're an energy, they're not only an energy retailer, they're also an energy supplier, a generator. They generate more than 10% of Australia's electricity. So they should be matching that at least, I think.
0: So, Professor, I had a crazy sort of middle of the evening thought the other day. Tasmania should become the world's first analog state. What do you reckon?
1: I love it. I love it completely. I'm analog wherever possible. I think that's brilliant. Yep, all that.
2: Thank you, Professor. I guess we've all got to be on high alert for these scams. Max has called in. Good morning to you, Max.
3: So whenever a utilities company or someone rings and wants to tape my voice for recordings, I no longer allow that.
2: Yeah. That makes sense, doesn't it?
0: Good advice, I reckon, Max.
2: That does make sense, Max. Thanks for calling in. I know I'm guilty of telling people who call me, I don't believe you.
0: Really?
2: How do I know it's you? Someone from the bank, or I just, how do I know it's you? What are you doing calling me?
0: So you know what's going to happen here, Marco?
2: Yeah.
0: Branches are going to start opening. It's going to go the other way.
2: You might be exactly
0: and
2: right.
0: The checkbook's going to come back.
2: Now, high inflation is a much bigger concern for Australians than housing affordability, interest rates and wages. Sally Tindall, financial commentator, has joined us. Morning to you, Sal.
4: Ben, how are you guys?
2: What's led to all this?
4: It's an interesting thing. The RBA has done its own research to find out whether, you know, people are understanding the pressure at hand, the problem at hand right now, which is high inflation. The RBA has been battling this for well over four long years, actually. And it's made really good progress at the beginning. It's slowing down now, but Australians are really starting to question whether the RBA's got the right tools to deal with this, because it seems crazy that the answer to rising prices is to increase prices in, you know, housing of and house prices, increasing mortgages and increasing rents as well. And I think this is an education piece from the RBA.
0: Yeah, that's right, Sally. It was interesting to read that the RBA research says that Australians believe that an increase in interest rates would contribute to inflation, when, of course, the RBA is, in fact, doing the opposite. They're trying to diminish inflation by increasing interest rates. Is that right?
4: Yeah, that's exactly right. So the idea about ratcheting up the pressure on mortgages in particular via the cash rate hikes is to reduce the amount of spare money that we have so that then we buy less and then demand for goods and services go down. Look, that's all good and well, but it really only targets a very specific, you know, portion of the community, i.e. mortgagees, people with a mortgage, but also renters, because landlords then look to, you know, the future of the cash rate. They go, okay, there's probably another cash rate hike coming. It's time for a rental review. I'm just going to jack up that rent a little bit more. And the problem is that it's a blunt instrument that unfortunately penalises certain sections of the community more than others. And so that's where people are really starting to question whether it's effective, particularly because we just haven't got this problem in hand yet.
0: Got it. So, Sally, and then yesterday's Fin Review talked about standard of living, the fact that standards of living have declined and declined over the last decade. We did a poll with our listeners. 90%+ believe that their standard of living has declined. Mm. Sally, is there any fix?
4: Oh, look, this is a difficult one, but it's about... And I would say this, obviously, but it's about shopping around. It's about spending that little bit of extra time trying to get the best yourself in the best financial position possible, and making sure that you look at the big picture things like the mortgage, you look at your electricity bill, but you also look at things that happen day to day like your grocery. The problem is time. Who has time to do all of this? Mm. It's quite exhausting having to fight for every single dollar that you shell out. Unfortunately, this is the position we're in at this point in time.
2: Financial commentator Sally Tindall, thank you, Sal. Thanks for your time. We appreciate it. You'd know more than me. Are people getting pay rises anymore?
0: No.
2: Aaron's called in on 133693. Morning to you, Aaron.
5: Morning, gentlemen. I want to talk about the professor that you just had. Look, I don't know what he knows about IT, but I've spent almost 50 years in IT. And I can tell you the solution to the problem, specifically with the situation like Origin, is to take all of that client data and have it non-web-facing, have it behind a firewall, so that people can only access client data from physically inside their offices. Now, if they do that, they won't have any problem.
2: Thank you, Aaron. Much appreciated.
0: Two bottles of DeBordley for you, Aaron. We love hearing from you ahead of today's program. What is your peak of the week? Send through your peak of the week nominations to breakfast@3aw.com.au and you could win $500 gift card. Yeah. Gift card. Thanks to Harvey Norman. When you think peak, think Harvey Norman.
2: Shower 2 today, top of 13. Right now, it's 9 degrees.
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7: It's Brad from Transport Victoria. There's still delays pushing 30 minutes for the Westgate Freeway this morning after an earlier breakdown of the Burnley Tunnel. That left lane has been reopened. Truck has moved on. Those delays starting at around Gree Parade, heading in from Melbourne's west. There's delays in from Melbourne southeast for the Bottas Freeway. Collision in Narrewarren, not far from Narrewarren North Road, being cleared for the right lane. And then further along near Jackson's Road, a collision in the left emergency lane causing inbound delays. And works are affecting Ballarat, Ararat and Mirrabarra V-Line services. Check the V-Line website.
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8: On the program today, the Victorian Alcohol and Drug Association, or VADA, has made a big call. It wants more injecting rooms, more pill testing facilities and the legalisation of all drugs for personal use. I will debate this with VADA on the program. Citing high rates of theft, Coles is finally shutting down its Elizabeth Street supermarket. I want to find out why security guards are trained not to tackle shoplifters. Fresh rumours are circulating about an imminent leadership challenge to Jacinta Allen. I think she should face the people this coming November. And with the Ox, does your sporting team have a celebrity supporter? 133693.
0: You may have heard about the story. 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
2: 20 past 8 and time for Pete Ford. Morning to you, Pete.
15: Good morning to you both. Well, it was a win for Rebel Wilson in the courts yesterday. This defamation case that the actress Charlotte McGuinness had brought against her, well, Rebel was victorious. Charlotte not only lost, but was also told you'll be paying Rebel's court costs. Now, there is going to be an appeal, so they have to all go through it again. Meanwhile, Rebel is feeling very vindicated, as she has every right to be. And she's written quite a lengthy social media post about that and why she put herself through it and the sharks of the industry and all of that. So it'll be fascinating to see where it goes. Now, I know it gets a bit confusing with Rebel because there are various cases against her. And with this one, I don't think most people who I've spoken to thought that Charlotte was going to lose. And we thought it was going to be more of a case of you win but you lose. You win the defamation case but you get virtually nothing in damages, because I don't think Charlotte was really able to show the damage to her career. But here's the thing. The other cases that are yet to be playing out, I think, are going to be very different, because this case came about as a result of a private conversation and what happened after that. The other cases are all about a public accusation of embezzlement, that being made about the producers of the movie The Deb. Now, embezzlement, of course, is a white-collar crime. And if you are going to publicly accuse people of a crime when you have millions of followers, then you better be ready to get up on the stand and defend it. So I think they're the ones to watch. You know, it's a win in this case for Rebel. I think the forthcoming cases are going to be a lot more difficult for her.
0: And Pete, it's not getting any easier at 10.
15: No, well, 10 News Plus is gone. Well, certainly the during the week version is gone. They will still continue on a Sunday night. That kind of puts them in that same league as 60 Minutes and Sunday Night on 7. So the one-hour version does continue. But the Monday to Friday version, which, of course, you know, was in effect a replacement for the project, that one didn't really work from day one. I mean, they wanted to do something different, so good luck to them. And they talked about doing longer form stories, but it just wasn't going to take off, and despite their best efforts, thankfully minimal job losses, because 10 News will now go to 90 Minutes, so that's a good thing, and that's a very big change, because a week ago there was a lot of industry rumblings that in fact 10 News is going to be outsourced, so that would have been pretty disastrous in terms of staff.
0: Of course, Pete, the stress, the executive stress when you're at a TV station, if you take something away, is the replacement going to be any better?
15: Well, that's it. I mean, look, this show, as I understand it, was a cheaper show to put to air than the project, but it didn't take off, and you know, the figures weren't really livable. To be honest with you, it's probably amazing they gave it a full 12 months.
2: Mm-hmm. And, Pete, it looks like Karl Stefanovic's got another big guest on his podcast.
15: Yes, he's up here on the Goldie, actually. I got into a cab yesterday, and, geez, cab drivers are great. They really find out a lot of stuff. First thing she told me was, oh, guess who had my cab yesterday? And I played the guessing game with her, and then finally she said. It was Karl Stefanovic, and he went to the Pines Resort, and he was interviewing Ben Robert Smith there. So Karl clearly not shying away from controversial figures and debate. And, of course, if you've been following the story of Karl's downfall at Nine, there were some people who believed he made a lot of enemies by being critical of the reporting of The Age and the Sydney Morning Herald and when they were going after Ben Robert Smith. So he's got this big interview. I think they'll announce it and run it next week.
2: Don't go anywhere, Pete. Remember, you can email your rumours through to us anytime. The rumour file is always open. 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
7: It's Brad Arnold from Transport Victoria. Delays in from Melbourne South East for the 10 Freeway through Berwick and Narre Warren, with a collision not far from Narre Warren North Road being clear from the right lanes. There's still heavy traffic for the Westgate Freeway after an earlier breakdown in the Burnley Tunnel, now clear. But now a collision on top of the Westgate Bridge on the downslope. Two left lanes currently blocked with a vehicle that's lost part of its load onto the roadway. Heavy traffic pushing back again before Millers Road. And on the trains, minor delays for the Cranbourne and Pakenham train lines. Check the Transport Victoria website.
14: G'day, Tony here. 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
2: Before we get back to Pete Ford talking entertainment, late rumour. It seems like a bit of a Geelong influence down at Carlton. It seems like, and this has come from Geelong sources, Carlton down to two coaches, Carlton sources, Corey Enright and James Kelly.
0: And I've also just received a text that there's a big crash on the ring road at the back end of Geelong. So maybe if anyone wants to give us a call and tell us about that, that'd be very helpful.
2: Righto. I know Disclosure Day's out, but the new Ali G movie released in October. Now, Pete, has the moment gone for this one?
15: Well, it's time will tell. I mean, the things that you could get away with and say 20 years ago, you probably can't now. People come after you, and his style of humour is very bawdy, very confrontational. He's filmed it in secret, as he has done before, with people basically being set up, and they don't know they're being set up and sent up. So time will tell. And I wanted to note, too, the passing of Mike Preston. A lot of older listeners would remember him. He was 93 years old, had a very interesting career. Started off in England as a kind of a pop star, came here, went into the cast of Homicide as one of the detectives in Melbourne Tonight. He did a lot of interesting things, movie roles, then went to America to live and was working in America for the last 25 years or so. 93 years old, won 2 Logie Awards as the most popular male personality in Victoria.
0: Nice work, Pete.
2: Hey, Pete, just quickly, have you seen Disclosure Day? What do you think?
15: No, I haven't got to it. I'm sorry. I'll bring you back to that one.
2: Well, it's out on Amazon Prime, and I'll be watching it at some stage soon.
0: Were you an Ali G fan when Ali G first came out, Marco? Now, be honest.
2: He made me laugh. Yep.
0: Oh, my goodness me. When he visited the FBI.
2: He definitely made me laugh.
0: When he visited the FBI. And spoke to the...
2: He was good.
0: It was outstanding. Today's Room 5 winner is Kissed by a Rose. Best rumours this week go into the draw to win the GLA 200 from Mercedes-Benz Beck. Good on you, Marco. Great working with you.
2: I think Roscoe will be back tomorrow.
0: Yes.
2: I think.
0: Yep.
2: I'm not sure about Ando. So either way, I'll probably catch you tomorrow.
0: Good
2: now,
0: man.
2: Coming up with Tom Elliott. Tom says that illegal drugs are set to be decriminalised in Victoria.
1: Hey, don't take those, man.
2: You are kidding me. Is that Cheech and Chong there, mate? Very good. Have you got some more Cheech and Chong? Just find a little bit more. Go on.
1: Or a bit hang on, you guys. I'll be right back.
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3: 9 degrees in Melbourne, shower or 2 at top today, 12 at 8.30. Good morning, I'm David Armstrong. Crews are out this morning cleaning the Pandenberg graffiti off the Balti Bridge. Peter Munro from Transurban has told 3AW Breakfast it'll take 3 days to paint over, starting with a primer coat going up today.
4: Just to put it in context, it's the average outside of your house is about that size job. Like, it's not a small little job at the top of a 140-metre pylon. This is like painting a house up in the air, 100 metres in the air.
3: The removal will be weather-dependent, with rain likely to slow down the works. 2 men are in hospital, one fighting for life after a stabbing at Meadow Heights. Police were called to a home on Takara close around 8.30 last night. They found 2 men with stab wounds. A 3rd man was arrested at the scene. All are believed to be known to each other. An education expert says parents are fed up with the on-again, off-again teachers dispute. Teachers are on strike today. They've voted down a 28% pay rise over 4 years. They're holding out for 35%. Adam Voigt says it's the pupils and parents who've been forgotten in this dispute.
16: I think today a lot of Victorians could be forgiven for kind of taking that parental view of kind of looking at the Victorian government and looking at the Victorian Education Union and kind of doing that whole, I'm sick of hearing from both of you, go and work it out.
3: A panel repair business in Moorabbin's been targeted by arsonists early this morning. Multiple cars set on fire in the front yard of the business on Keys Road around 4. The offenders fled in a white Nissan Patrol. Well, taxpayers set to be slugged $400,000 to hire a multicultural coordinator general. Even though the job doesn't exist, the role depends on legislation to establish a new agency, Multicultural Victoria, but it hasn't even been put to Parliament yet. The opposition claims the government wants it rushed through ahead of the election. Brisbane's today marking the 6-year countdown to the opening ceremony of the Olympic Games. Landmarks across Brisbane will be lit up tonight. Designs for the new National Aquatic Centre been revealed today, but questions remain over the venue's seating capacity. In finance, the dollar, $69.93 US.
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3: Josh Dacos will play for Collingwood in tonight's finals defining game against Adelaide. He missed training earlier this week with an ankle injury. John Longmire has ruled himself out of both the Carlton and Essendon coaching jobs. World Cycling's brushing aside criticism of its testing of Tour de France riders in the middle of the night during the grueling 3-week event. Tadej Pogačar still leads overall by 4.5 minutes. That's the latest news and sport.
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7: It's Brad from Transport Victoria. Now 35 to 40 minute delays for the Westgate Freeway after a series of incidents. Got a car sideways at the city exits, blocking that lane to get into South Melbourne and the Docklands. Emergency services with Trans Evidence response crew directing traffic allow plenty of extra time, and delays over the Westgate Bridge after a vehicle lost part of its load on the downslope of the Westgate Bridge. Two left lanes are currently closed as the clean-up continues. And major delays continue for the Cranbourne and Sunbury train lines. Check with the Transport Victoria website for disruption information.
5: 3AW weather. When it's cold outside, stay warm in Underworks heat mods, extra warm thermals and socks. Underworks, the number one to down under for socks.
3: Showers today, a top of 12 degrees. Tomorrow, cloudy, 14. On Saturday, showers, 16. On Sunday, shower or two, 16. Monday, partly cloudy, 17. On the bays, westerlies at 15 to 20 knots. Waves up to 1.5 metres. At Mount Dandenong, 4. Laverton, 7. In the city, it is 9 degrees. David Armstrong, Melbourne Zone, 3AW.
5: Now, until noon, this is Mornings with Tom Elliott.
8: It is 25 to 9. Good morning. Well, just when you thought things perhaps couldn't get any worse here in Victoria, I've got some bad news. The Victorian Alcohol and Drug Association, and I'm going to speak to its CEO straight after 9 o'clock news, has made a very bold call today. It is saying that, A, we should have more injecting facilities like the one in North Richmond, so more state government-supported places for heroin and other drug addicts to take their drugs. B, it wants more pill testing, presumably at music festivals and maybe at nightclubs. And C, and this is the big one, it wants to decriminalise all drugs for personal use. Heroin, ecstasy, MDMA, methamphetamine, cocaine, marijuana, obviously. It's an extraordinary call. They say that, you know, years of prohibition haven't worked, and now we should treat drug use as a health issue and not a law and order issue. Now, look, this is just the Victorian Alcohol and Drug Association, but they are very influential with the state government. And there are a lot of MPs in Labor, plus there is the legalised cannabis MPs, there's two of those, to think that decriminalising, which really is legalising drugs, is a good idea. Now, we'll speak to the CEO, as I said, of the Victorian Alcohol and Drug Association after 9. But, I mean, let's just be clear about a couple of things here. Yes, you know, alcohol and to a somewhat lesser extent tobacco, or strictly speaking nicotine, are legal drugs. And, yes, alcohol in particular causes a lot of social harm. But that doesn't mean we should legalise all the other drugs. And we can look at jurisdictions in North America where they've done what the Victorian Alcohol and Drug Association is suggesting, places like Vancouver, like Seattle and so forth. It's been a disaster. San Francisco is another example. What has happened is the number of people who take drugs has skyrocketed. That there, you end up with certain parts of cities where drug dealers and drug users tend to congregate. And those parts of those cities tend to become very unpleasant for other people. And if you don't believe me, just have a look at North Richmond. It used to be a thriving place. It always had a drug problem. But since the opening of the drug injecting facility, God, I think it was about 6 years ago now, it has become demonstrably worse. So what the Victorian Alcohol and Drug Association is saying is, let's make more areas around Melbourne worse. What do you think? A decriminalisation of all drugs for personal use. Presumably there'll be some limits there. More drug injecting rooms, more pill testing facilities. They want to turn Victoria into the drug taking state. Could be a new, I guess, a new motto on our number plates. Victoria, the drug state. 133 693 mornings at 3aw.com.au. Also, speaking of crime, you might have read today that the Coles supermarket on Elizabeth Street in the CBD is set to close next year. Now, I remember when this opened, it was one of the first Coles Express supermarkets. In fact, in the 90s, I happened to be in there soon after it opened, and there was Coles Myer chairman Solomon Liu showing people around. I remember him saying, I just overheard a bit of the conversation, oh, it's smaller than normal, you've got a bit of this and a bit of that, really everything you might need. And that supermarket has been there for about 30 years now. Coles is shutting it because of the high rate of theft, which is basically shoplifting. And I think they're losing money. Now, I had a chat with a supermarket security guard at a Woolworths very recently, and he said that his supermarket had hugely high rates of shoplifting as well. And here's the thing. As a security guard, he can't really do very much. I mean, he can say to someone who's clearly stolen something, are you going to pay for that? And then he cops abuse, but he's not allowed to physically stop them. Now, we're going to get some answers as to why this is the case, but if security guards can't stop shoplifters, is it any wonder that shoplifting is rife in a place like Elizabeth Street, which is another known drug-taking area, also has a lot of homeless people? We're going to find out later on in the program. 133693, mornings at 3aw.com.au. Given these sorts of issues, is it any surprise that there are rumours emerging today of yet another leadership challenge to Jacinta Allum? Now, a journalist called Anthony Galloway, who writes for The Australian on Victorian politics, has made the claim. He's the only one who's done this. Remember about 4 or 5 weeks ago, it was rumoured that Ben Carroll would challenge Jacinta Allum. He's the Deputy Premier and Education Minister here in Victoria. He didn't do it, but apparently the still weak opinion polls and the problems with law and order and the more allegations of corruption on the big build means Jacinta Allum is apparently out of favour with her own party. Anyway, we'll find out how realistic this challenge is. I personally think, and I've said this before, that I hope that she does face the people, that's all of us, in November this year. I think we deserve to have a say on a Premier who was Minister in charge of the big build, full of corruption, Minister in charge of the Commonwealth Games, well, they start tomorrow in Glasgow, funded by us, all right? And now Premier, as crime is rampant, the corruption, she doesn't want to have a royal commission into it. I mean, there's so many things wrong, and Jacinta Allen's been in charge of all of them. So I think we deserve to have our say, to give our judgment on her in November in the election. 133693, mornings at 3aw.com.au. Also this morning, the teacher's strike is on. We're going to speak to a teacher after 11 o'clock. I think the strike, well, not so much the strike, but the protest formally begins at around about 10:30 this morning. If you're a parent of a school-aged child in a state school, how inconvenient is this for you today? Now, presumably a lot of parents who might otherwise work are going to have to take the morning off to deal with kids who can't go to school, and the kids themselves are missing out on a day of schooling, which is not good for anybody's education. How inconvenient is today's teacher strike for you? 133693, mornings at 3aw.com.au. Let's go to some calls. Scott, good morning.
9: Yeah, morning, Tom. Thanks for having me on.
8: Pleasure.
9: Hey, I cannot believe how out of touch this government is to even put this forward to the public. Every single day, you only have to read, whether it be social media, whether it be newspapers, or digital media, whatever. How many drug-fueled psychosis have led to random stabbings, stolen car, home invasion? Everything ties back to the perpetrators were found, either affected by drugs, with drugs, whatever. Drugs are the root of all evil. But if they open the floodgates, what's to say a bloke doesn't go get off his head on ice, go commit all offences and then say to the government, hey, you facilitated me to do it.
8: Yeah, you said this was okay. Look, I agree. To be fair, Scott, this is a submission being made to the government by the Victorian Alcohol and Drug Association, but it'll get a reception with a lot of government MPs. There's plenty of MPs, plus there's the Legalised Cannabis Party, who think that drugs should be legalised. See, their argument is, oh, well, people are taking drugs already, so what's the point? My view is this, and the evidence comes from North American cities where this has been tried, is that a lot more people will take drugs if suddenly it is legal. They'll say, well, it's not criminal anymore. Why don't I get some cocaine, some methamphetamines, you know, whatever it is, heroin, and give it a go? And also, unless the government is going to sell these drugs at relatively cheap prices, I mean, I don't know if that's part of what the Victorian Alcohol and Drug Association is suggesting, and we'll speak to them after 9 o'clock. You're still going to have drug dealers selling the drugs to the users. So what happens to the drug dealers and the crime associated with drugs? You know, people desperate for a fix, you know, smashing into cars, breaking into houses, stealing whatever they can, selling it at a fraction of its value so they can go and buy some more heroin. Thanks, Scott. Anthony, hello.
10: Hey, Tom, what a disaster. What are they thinking? 30 years ago as a young man, I remember travelling in Portland, Oregon. I couldn't buy a beer unless I could prove that I had somewhere to stay, like a rental receipt.
8: Mm.
10: That place now is an absolute disaster. It's like you said, Pacific Northwest, those big cities are a mess. Who would want to go there and who as a tourist, and who wants that for our city? Now, people say Singapore, Hong Kong, a lot of travelling, Tom. They're very harsh. They're harsh for a reason. They realise people make mistakes. The drugs and graffiti, but you get one chance there and then you're locked up.
8: Yeah.
10: It's not tolerated, and yet we tolerate this behaviour.
8: And Anthony, that your point about getting one chance, and if you do it again, you're locked up. I mean, that's something that our justice system seems to have forgotten. How often do we read about people who are out on bail for literally dozens of offences, you know, committed sequentially, or, you know, they're even guilty of offences, like the teenager who took part in the firebombing of that liquor business, and then 8 days later took part in the bashing of an off-duty police officer. Both times. Nothing more than a community corrections order. 133-693-mornings@3aw.com.au. But this is real, and this is why we've got to draw a line in the sand here. You know, I'm against drugs. You know, I don't want drugs to be legalised in Melbourne. I think we've got enough problems as it is without adding to them dramatically. But the Victorian Alcohol and Drug Association, with whom we will speak after nine, they obviously think differently. And then you've got things like, you know, major supermarkets shutting down in the CBD, like Coles on Elizabeth Street, because shoplifting is a crime that no one is prepared to tackle. We've got to re-establish law and order in this state. 133-693 at 8:45.
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7: It's Brad Arnold from Transport Victoria. A tough round for the Westgate Freeway. Delays now pushing 45 minutes after a series of incidents. All lanes are open over the Westgate Bridge after a vehicle lost part of its load onto the roadway. But a car's ended up sideways at the Montague Street exit ramp. If you take that exit ramp, you'll be diverted onto the Kingsway exit ramp. You'll need to use that to work your way back into South Melbourne or back into the Docklands, allow plenty of extra time. And the Monash Freeway, still a stop-start run through Berwick and Narre Warren, with the collision being cleared from the right lane near Narre Warren North Road.
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8: Moving down the road, the White Club mover says not a problem. 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
8: It is 12 to 9. Emails coming in, mornings at 3aw.com.au. Margaret says this proposal to decriminalise drugs in Victoria is just a pre-election test by Labor and the Greens. If there's no major outcry, we can expect drugs to be decriminalised if indeed Jacinta Allen is re-elected or elected as Premier in November. I say elected because she's never been elected as Premier. She was appointed when Daniel Andrews stood down in 2023. She has not faced us, the people, as Premier yet. And David, on this rumoured challenge to Jacinta Allen's leadership, says unless she resigns, any challenge would be a long and drawn-out affair because of Labor's constitution. Yeah, you're probably right, David, but what Labor has done in the past when they've decided that someone has to go, what they now do is they tap them on the shoulder and say, you've lost support of the party room, and usually that's the end of it. If you know your own colleagues don't back you anymore, then your leadership is stuffed. Anyway, it's only a rumour that a fresh or a leadership challenge is going to be made, most likely by the Deputy Premier, Ben Carroll. Rebecca joins us. Rebecca, good morning.
17: Good morning. Just wondering, if they're going to be, talking about delegalising, decriminalising these serious hardcore drugs like heroin, what about your prescription drugs? Does that mean, you know, my parents, for example, take blood pressure medication. If it's taken incorrectly, that is deadly. Antipsychotic medication that you need to get a script for. Surely they would then be, you know, is it open slather on those as well?
8: Yeah, well, that's a very interesting point, Rebecca. I mean, if it's suddenly legal to buy and possess, you know, methamphetamine, then why can't anybody just go into a chemist and say, I'd like XYZ drug from behind the counter, please? It's a very good point. I'll raise that with the Victorian Drug and Alcohol Association after 9. It's a good point. Thank you, Rebecca. Mari, hello.
18: Good morning, Tom. Decriminalising hard drugs does not work, and you only have to go to the west coast of the United States to see what a failure the do-gooders policy has been over there. San Francisco in particular, I was there a year ago, and the Tenderloin District was shocking.
8: I've heard it's just like wall-to-wall homeless people slumped in doorways, as you say, wandering around, treating the place like an open sewer, and it's disgusting.
18: It was dreadful, and just that these people need to go over there, and Portland's another city. Just see how successful, and I say that in inverted commas, that experiment has been.
8: All right, Murray. Look, thank you. I haven't been to America for a long time, and I haven't been to the West Coast for a long time before that, other than flying through Los Angeles Airport. So I've only read stories and heard from people like you, but it's enough to make me think that this call to do what those West Coast American cities have done, like Portland and San Francisco, it is not what we want to do here. Look, the argument, and again, we'll hear from the Drug and Alcohol Association of Victoria, who is proposing this. They'll be speaking to us after 9. They say, oh, well, people are already doing drugs. If you've got, I don't know, 2 grams of heroin on you, we shouldn't make that a criminal offence. My issue is if you decriminalise, which effectively legalises drugs, then you're going to get a lot more people taking drugs, all right? And that puts even more profits into the hands of drug dealers. It increases the size of their market. Craig, hello.
19: Yeah, hi, Tom. Didn't we see a similar thing to what they're proposing in Portugal, and didn't that fail spectacularly in the end?
8: I believe it has. I don't know as much about what they did in Portugal, but, yes, I think they decriminalised it, and part of me wonders, I think now there's a push to recriminalise drugs over there because it hasn't worked.
19: Yeah, but we also on the flip side have the war on drugs that the Nixon government introduced, and that hasn't been much of a success either.
8: Well, that's true, Craig, but the problem is when a US president announces something like that, a war on drugs, American presidents don't actually have nearly as much power as what people think they do. This is something Donald Trump is discovering. You know, law and order is a state-by-state issue, and the different states in America have very different laws about things. Even their financial laws and whatever vary, like, you know, whether you're in New York versus whether you're in Los Angeles. So the ability of a president to try and have a criminal law type campaign like Nixon did is actually very limited, because unless the states go along with it, which most of them did not, and of course Nixon didn't last much longer anyway, and I think the policy pretty much died with his presidency after Watergate. Thank you. But that is true about American presidents. People say, oh, the US president's the most powerful man in the world. Well, or woman. He's not. They don't control Congress usually. They don't control the US Senate. They don't have control over a budget. They do command the US military. But even then, if a US president goes to war, he gets 30 days funding for that military action, and then he has to go to Congress and ask for more permission to fund the fighting further. So American presidents aren't nearly as powerful as what people think. Con, good morning.
0: Hi, Tom. Just a quick one on Pam the Bird thing. What type of punishment do we hand out to these people? I mean, this is ridiculous. He's probably going to be sitting there today watching them paint over it and having a good laugh about it. Why don't we get him, since he knows how to climb, he knows how to paint, get him back up there and say, well, now you clean up your own mess and save the money to the taxpayer. This is a joke.
8: If I was in charge, Con, I'd give him a choice. I look at all the Pam the Birds, not just that one on top of the Balti Bridge pylons. I look at all of them, and there's dozens on the way to Geelong and back. And I'd say, right, the total commercial cost to remove this graffiti that you have done probably runs into the millions of dollars. So we're either going to fine you, let's just say, $3 million, or over the next couple of years, you climb up. I mean, you climbed up to paint them. Now you're going to climb up to remove them. How about that? Steve, good morning.
6: Decriminalising drugs should be the last thing that any sane person government should be contemplating. Here's a free kick for Jess Wilson. Go hard on crime. Build more prisons. Yes, it's going to be costly, but the cost of drug-related crime to this state will exceed building 2, 3, 4, 10 prisons. Prohibition will work. Plenty of examples, Middle Eastern countries, Singapore, et cetera, et cetera. Then we've also got examples of what happens when you decriminalise it. We are knocking on the door of becoming another San Francisco, like your last caller mentioned.
8: Yeah, well, and Steve, we've got this other... We've got this other evidence, you know, like Coles is shutting down its Elizabeth Street supermarket, which has been in existence for over 30 years now, because another type of crime, being shoplifting, is just running unchecked. You know, security guards don't stop shoplifters. I'm not sure they're allowed to. And so Coles has said we are losing so much stock to thieves, but it's not worth keeping this premises open, which is another nail in the coffin for the Melbourne CBD. Steve, thank you. At 5 to 9.
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7: It's Brad Arnold from Transport Victoria. Still a slow run for the Westgate Freeway. Delays pushing 40 minutes after a series of incidents. Still clearing a collision at the city end at the Montague Street exit ramp. Allow plenty of extra time. Follow the direction. If you use that Kingsway exit ramp, you need to work your way back from there in towards South Melbourne or in towards the Docklands. The Monash Freeway is still a stop-start run through Berwick and Narrewarren, a collision to clear just before Narrewarren North Road in the right lane. And there's service changes on the Ballarat, Ararat and Mirabeau lines for the next 4 days. Check the V-Line website.
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8: It is almost 9 o'clock. News in a moment with David Armstrong. After the news, the CEO of the Victorian Alcohol and Drug Association will explain this idea they've had. They want more injecting rooms, more pill testing facilities and the decriminalisation of all hard drugs here in Victoria. And they're proposing this to the Victorian government. We'll find out where this idea has come from. Also, security guards. Why is it they can't stop shoplifters? And what about dumped rubbish? That's another issue I want to have a look at. Come and join us, 133-693.
26: This news for Oxford Partners Lawyers. Better to have on your side than on theirs. 3AW News.
3: 9 degrees in Melbourne, a shower or two at top today, 12, 9 o'clock. Good morning. I'm David Armstrong. Coles is closing its flagship Elizabeth Street store. Melbourne CBD declared one of the worst affected areas in the entire nation for retail crime. Security expert Scott Taylor says he wouldn't be surprised if more big retailers bail on Victoria.
27: Lots of different crime occurring there. So we've got theft occurring, both individuals and organised crime. We've got spikes of aggression and violence. And sadly, with these sort of things, unless other measures are going to be taking place, I think you're going to see some repeat elements of this.
3: Teachers are on strike today. If they don't get the pay rise they want, there will be another strike on August 4. They voted down a 28% pay rise. They're holding out for 35%. The rally in the city later this morning, march to State Parliament. Reports today of another imminent challenge to Jacinta Allen's leadership. The Australian's reporting there's a growing discontent within her own faction, many unimpressed by her presentation at a recent caucus retreat in Ballarat. The paper's been told the Premier and her Chief of Staff made it clear they would not be changing their public messaging and the issues she chooses to focus on. The cost of the federal government's home battery subsidy scheme is blown out by more than $6 billion. Households have been installing larger batteries than Labor expected, prompting costs to run over budget. It's also been revealed just three of the approved 136 manufacturers are Australian. Shadow Energy Minister Dan Tehan says it's been bungled.
28: Not only is the scheme blown out by $6 billion, it would seem all of that money or a large proportion of it is benefiting overseas battery manufacturers.
3: Morwell's topped the list of Victorian postcodes that have risen the most in value in the past year. Its median house price is now $455,000. That's up 32%. Megan Liu from the REA Group says the top 10 were all in regional areas.
29: Latrobe, Gippsland region, Bendigo, Ballarat, they saw some of the strongest growth. So it's not surprising that the top suburbs are within those regions.
3: New research reveals one in five Australians are skipping hygiene essentials to make ends meet. The Good 360 report found young people are most at risk, more than half experiencing hygiene poverty at some point. Spokesperson Alison Covington says they're doing without a number of common items.
5: Body wash, toothpaste and toothbrush, it's an everyday essential that most Australians need access to and many of us take for granted. And what that means is that in terms of mental health is reduced because they don't have access, and that affects their ability to attend school, education, and just everyday social events.
3: In finance, the dollar, $69.93 US.
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3: Jordan De Goey plays his 200th game for Collingwood tonight with the Pies face Adelaide. The Pies welcoming back Jeremy Howe for the finals defining clash.
9: It's pretty crazy, to be honest. Obviously been a little bit of a journey, but I'm really proud of myself and the people around me that I'm here now, and 200 games is a pretty special milestone.
3: The Miami Heat mistakenly posted a link on their YouTube to LeBron James's introductory press conference. It's despite the NBA great not yet deciding where

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2: It's Brad Arnold from Transport Victoria. A struggle in from Melbourne's west after a series of incidents. A collision now on the Princes Freeway just before the M80 Ring Road interchange. The two lanes currently closed with emergency services called to attend. And then delays at the city end of the Westgate Freeway still building after a car ended up sideways at the Montague Street exit ramp. The cleanup continues. You'll need to use the Kingsway exit ramp as an alternative in towards South Melbourne to get back in towards Port Melbourne or the Docklands. Allow plenty of extra time. And the Montague Freeway is still slowing through Berwick and Narre Warren after a collision.
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5: Showers today, top of 12 degrees. It'll be cloudy tomorrow, 14. On Saturday, showers, 16. And Sunday, a shower or two, 16. Monday, partly cloudy, 17 degrees. And by Tuesday, more showers with a top of 16. On the bays today, westerlies at 15 to 20 knots and waves up to 1.5 metres. At Heidelberg, 8. Lara, 7. The city, it's 9 degrees. David Armstrong, Melbourne Zone, 3AW.
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6: It is 7 past 9. Emails coming in, mornings at 3aw.com.au. Rowan says legalising drugs and expanding pill testing are stupid ideas that will almost certainly encourage more drug use, particularly amongst younger people. I agree with you, Rowan. And Warwick says the reason, in my opinion, offenders aren't being sent to jail is because we lack the prison officers to look after them. Yeah. I don't know. We have built a new jail, and I think there's plenty of space in it, but for some reason we have a judicial system which doesn't want to imprison people apart from in the most extreme circumstances. Claire, good morning.
7: Hi, Tom. Two quick points. One is that we no longer have to listen to people want to put tax on soft drinks and chocolates and gambling sites and take them off cigarettes and that, because we all should be allowed to just have what we want, which is what these are saying.
6: But, you know, Claire, just on that, I mean, a year or so ago, you could buy like a pack of 100 Panadol tablets at a chemist, right? And the pack size has now been restricted to, I think, 50, because if you take 100, you can die. Now, so in one sense, we restrict, you know, the sale of something like a common painkiller like Panadol. And yet, on the other hand, we're saying allow people to possess methamphetamine. I mean, it doesn't make any sense, does it?
7: No. And also, why don't they learn from looking overseas? Why do they think, to me, it's like socialism. Everyone thinks, oh, this time our form of socialism will be successful. It's not been successful anywhere else, but we will do it. It's the same with this. Look at all those places that have made it legal and see how dreadful it's made them. And Claire, where is the place that...
6: Yeah, where has it worked exactly? But you know, Claire, you are absolutely right. Like, for example, we've got this mad national energy policy saying that we can have net zero and have all of our power needs, you know, EVs, households, data centres powered by renewables. There is nowhere on earth where this has been achieved. Nowhere. The only places that come close, like New Zealand and Norway and weirdly Tasmania, because they have

0: vast hydroelectric power generating facilities. But most places, if you don't have the geography for hydro, so there's nowhere on earth where wind and solar completely 100% power modern day societies. And yet we think that here in Australia we can do it, even though the rest of the world could not. And there's so many examples you look at, you see mistakes that were made, like with privatisation, with legalising drugs and so forth overseas. And a smart government would look at these failures from overseas and say, let's not repeat the mistakes. Thanks, Claire. Lynn, hello.
1: Yes, good morning, Tom. How are you?
0: Good, Lynn. What's happened?
1: Just the Telstra bill that just keeps going up with no consultation. Last month I spoke to Rosa after 27 minutes on the phone. She agreed that it was $145 per 12 months that was set in there. And she said if I had any problems, just ring back the next month and when they look at it. Anyway, I rang. It did go up. They didn't put it up $8 this time. They put it up $12.
0: Oh. Yeah, I'm a Telstra customer too, and you get a letter saying, we're just writing to inform you of changes to your Telstra plan, and changes doesn't mean it's going down. It means it's going up. Look, Lynn, so you're, is this for broadband or mobile phone or both?
1: It's two mobiles and a landline with the internet, and that was the, we hardly use, don't make many calls really, and we don't really use much on the internet either. But anyway, that was the price that was agreed upon. I went across them several times when she spoke, Rose, and I said, okay, it is $145 for the 12-month set. She said, yes, it is. And they could, when I rang yesterday, they agreed that they could, they saw that, but no, because they had extra costs themselves, it was now $12
0: yeah.
1: extra.
0: Well, Lynn, I don't know what to say. I'm a Telstra customer too. Exactly the same thing has happened to me. It's different plans, but they've gone up. Look, we'll treat it as word on the street. I know that Telstra is quite open about increasing the cost of broadband plans, mobile plans, because they can, because these things are essential. I mean, it's very hard to exist in the modern world without a smartphone or without home internet, and that's basically what they sell. We'll treat that as word on the street, Lynn, and you can find yourself at the end of the program today in the running for the weekly prize, a $1,000 voucher to spend at Imp Jewelry. And if you win that on Friday, automatically you'll be in the draw for the yearly prize, $60,000 towards a Mercedes of your choice, thanks to Mercedes-Benz Brighton, where they promise to better any trade-in price on all makes and models. Okay, so we got this press release this morning from VADA, the Victorian Alcohol and Drug Association. It has three main points. The first is they want more injecting facilities like the one in North Richmond. And for years now, there have been rumours of one being opened up in the CBD, but that hasn't happened yet. Secondly, they want more pill testing, presumably at music festivals and maybe nightclubs. And third, and this is the big one, they want to decriminalise personal possession and use of illicit drugs. So heroin, methamphetamine, cocaine, you name it, would be decriminalised. Our next guest, CEO of the Victorian Alcohol and Drug Association, Chris Christofferou. Good morning.
2: Good morning, Tom.
0: Why do you think widespread decriminalisation of all drugs is a good idea?
2: Well, because the criminalisation of drugs is a massive policy failure. We have people that are punished for a health issue, who clog up our courts, the work of police, and more importantly, because of the shame and stigma that's associated with it, they're reluctant to sort of seek help early, and you know, things end up in crisis. So I think there's a strong evidence base as to why we're calling for this.
0: But is there stigma about it? I mean, so many people do take drugs, and I see it all the time. I'm not sure they feel any shame at all.
2: Well, I think in terms of seeking help, I think that's a different question. And, you know, often people are judged for it, even within health settings. So I think it's important that, you know, first and foremost, that we do treat it as a health issue. And that's, I think by decriminalising personal possession, it frees up resources for police to kind of tackle crimes that are more important to Victorians and to sort of support people earlier through diversion and other options to get the help that they need.
0: But I think you're assuming here that people want to seek help. Now, I live in inner Melbourne and have done so for almost 35 years, so I've seen a lot of drug use in my time. I can tell you what drug someone is on just by looking at the way they're behaving. Now, if you decriminalise it, more people will take drugs. I mean, the problem will get worse, not better.
2: No, that's not true. I mean, the decriminalisation of drugs in the ACT has shown otherwise. There's been no increase in...
0: I'm sorry, the ACT is not a good comparison. The ACT is full of middle-class, well-paid people, all right? It is not a big city like Melbourne. It's an unusual bubble. There's no unemployment in the ACT. There's a lot of public servants, very high wages and so forth. So to compare the ACT to a city like Melbourne or Sydney, in my view, is spurious. It's not a good comparison.
2: Mm. Well, it's an interesting point. I think what is comparable is the fact that, you know, we do have good health systems and good social support networks that allow sort of people to get the help that they need when they need it. And I think, you know, if you're sort of looking at international examples, that's often an issue, is that, you know, they wait till things are so bad that they look at decriminalising, you know, illicit drugs and, you know, without the sort of safety nets that exist in the community.
0: Okay, but if you look at cities like San Francisco in California, Portland to the north of that, you know, they decriminalise drugs and it has got seriously worse. Like there's no-go areas in the city now where there are just zombie-like people on drugs all day. In fact, they're looking at trying to wind back the decriminalisation now because the experience has been so awful.
2: Yeah, I mean, and that's what I was just saying. I think that their response to it is kind of, you know, responding to it when it is an absolute crisis.
0: No, but it's got worse since they decriminalised them. So it wasn't like it was already bad and they decriminalised it and that somehow improved things. People I speak to say it has got worse. In fact, I spoke to a former mayor of Portland got a year or two ago and he said, do not go down this path. We did it and it's been a disaster.
2: Yeah, and I mean, you know, the accessibility to illicit drugs is, you know, it's a worldwide issue, of course, and it is. I mean, I think, you know, consumption rates in Victoria are increasing as well. So, you know, there's real risk of this sort of situation being our reality too.
0: But the risk is if you decriminalise it, consumption has to go higher. I mean, there are some people out there who don't take drugs because they do worry about the stigma or the shame or being arrested and maybe, God forbid, ending up in a court and being punished for it. If you take that away, more people will take drugs.
2: Yeah. Well, we're not calling for the legalisation of illicit drugs, currently illicit drugs. We're calling for decriminalisation.
0: Well, what's the difference, though?
2: Well, it's still illegal. It'll still be illegal to be in possession of drugs. But I think the option is that, you know, people don't need to be dragged before a court for it. They can be referred to alternative pathways to get the help that they need.
0: Okay, but if something, so you're saying if I had 2 grams, this is in the future Victoria where it's decriminalised, I have 2 grams of heroin in my pocket, am I guilty of something or not?
2: Well, I don't know. I think it depends on what the threshold is for personal possession.
0: Well, sorry, but this is your policy. You're pushing it. So what do you think should happen?
2: I think the ACT is about 1 gram, and it varies. It varies on the...
0: All right, well, whatever. Let's just say it's a gram then. What do you think should happen to me if I walk around with a gram of heroin in my pocket?
2: Well, I think there's an opportunity for the person to be referred into appropriate health support if that's what they need. If they don't want it, then I think the option is to, you know, to find them.
0: Right.
2: Because at the moment we've got, you know, almost 30,000 Victorians that are ending up in the court system each year for drug-related matters, and about 80% of them are for possession-related.
0: Well, but that's breaking the law. I mean, that's like saying, oh, well, people go to court for drink driving or something. I mean, that's what happens if you break the law. Well, what about drug dealers in your policy? I mean, would that still be a criminal activity or would that have to be decriminalised as well?
2: And I mean, that's where we want police kind of putting their energies. I think that's and their resources, you know, to disrupt supply and the work of serious organised crime who profit off this.
0: But do you see, though, if you increase the demand for drugs, right, the criminal gangs, as they do with tobacco, they will step in to fill that gap. I mean, if you decriminalise the usage of drugs, that will expand the usage of drugs. That means there are more profits available, so there will be more drug dealers on our streets. It's just a certainty. I mean, more demand equals more supply.
2: Well, as I said earlier, there's been no evidence of that in the ACT. I don't know. You said that it's not a comparable example.
0: It's not. The reason it's sort of comparable, the ACT does not have a big homeless problem. It doesn't have a big criminal underclass because it is an artificial city. No one goes to live there unless they already have a good job, all right? And most people work in the public service and so forth. The average wage in Canberra is much higher than anywhere else for that reason. Okay, you put out this press release. Are you going to make a presentation to government about it?
2: I will speak to all sides of politics on this. I mean, it's important that, whatever political persuasion is responsible as the Victorian government, they have an evidence-based alcohol and other drugs policy, and that's what we'll always push for.
0: All right, thank you for your time. Chris Christofaro, CEO of the Victorian Alcohol and Drug Association. Look, I mean, illegal cigarettes are illegal, but it's not really prosecuted, and look at that. Criminal gangs now account for anywhere from 50 to 80% of the tobacco market. And tobacco is actually a legal product. If we decriminalise drugs, in my view, consumption of drugs will rise. That means more profits for the drug dealers. And the drug dealers don't care that it's illegal because, by and large, they get away with it. 133693, mornings at 3aw.com.au. Calls and emails are coming up. Shortly, I also want to talk about security or lack thereof in retail settings. Coles, as you heard in our news, in Elizabeth Street is shutting down. That supermarket's been there for about 30-odd years. They say it's because of the high rate of theft or shoplifting. And I spoke to a security guard at another supermarket who said he can talk to someone who's stealing things, but he can't physically stop them. And my question to that is, why not? At 20 past nine.
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5: It's Brad Arnold from Transport Victoria. A struggle in from Melbourne's west after a series of incidents. A collision now on the Princes Freeway just before the M80 Ring Road interchange. The two lanes currently closed with emergency services called to attend. And then delays at the city end of the Westgate Freeway still building after a car ended up sideways at the Montague Street exit ramp. The cleanup continues. You'll need to use the Kingsway exit ramp as an alternative in towards South Melbourne to get back in towards Port Melbourne or the Docklands. Allow plenty of extra time. And the Monash Freeway is still slowing through Berwick and Narre Warren after a collision.
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0: 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Emails. John says, what is frustrating about this is we should be looking at other places around the world that have decriminalised drugs and what has happened. John says, look at that evidence before making a decision. The bleeding hearts, he says, need to be set aside. And on shoplifting, I'm going to talk to a security expert in about 10 minutes' time. Julie says, I was in the Netherlands last year at supermarkets there. Exits from the supermarket are blocked by gates. You have to have a purchase docket in your hand to exit the gate. And Julie says, if we have this here, that would stop shoplifting. Yeah, it's a very good point. But again, I think it's sad. I mean, Elizabeth Street, particularly the southern end of it near Flinders Street, is a challenging area. The Lord Mayor Nicholas Rees has said that to us. It has a large homeless problem, drug problems, so forth. If we decriminalise drugs, it will get worse. But the Coles supermarket down there, which has been there for 30 years, is a sort of a bit of normalcy in a sea of bad behaviour. But it's going to be shut down. And there won't be an obvious tenant to replace it. And the reason it's being shut down, I think, is very telling. They're saying that shoplifting is so high, they're presumably not making any money there. And a security guard at a rival supermarket, you can probably guess which one that is, said to me that he is told he can approach shoplifters and ask them if they would like to pay for what they're clearly stealing, but if they just push past and say, bugger off, well, then there's nothing he can do. 1-3693, Mark, good morning.
13: G'day, Tom. Look, I'm sort of sick of all the drug zombies and the welfare pills that just stagger around Melbourne and also in country towns. We're visiting Mildura at the moment. We're walking a little dog past his house that's known for selling drugs. And this guy just started punching the fence because he was off his plate.
0: Well, actually, Mark, regional areas often have a worse drug problem because drug addicts go and live there because it's cheaper. You know, accommodation is a lot cheaper than it is in central Melbourne. Yes. So, yeah.
13: And, well, I think the community is sick of having to deal with the social problems, the public nuisance.
0: Yeah.
13: I mean, this nonsense, we've got to go back to treating it as a crime. People say, oh, I've got a health issue, I need to go on heroin. I mean, piss off, we don't need this garbage.
0: Look, I agree with you, Mark. I mean, if someone wants to sit there in their own house and shoot up an armful of heroin every night, I say stuff it, go for it. But where I draw the line is it is the price paid by innocent people. And there's different prices. One is just seeing people staggering around screaming at things that aren't there. That's all too common. But then there's, I can't tell you the number of times I've had my car broken into over the years and a couple of times my house broken into by drug users trying to steal things. They'll sell it for $50 max and, you know, put that money back into drugs. Now, I just don't see why law-abiding citizens, and I'm not the only one, obviously, should have to put up with that. And why do we keep making excuses for people who have made a choice, and that is what it is, a choice to take drugs? Brian, good morning. What have you seen?
14: Oh, g'day, Tom. I was at Coles Coburg the other day, and as I was walking in, there was a couple of guys walking out with bags of groceries loaded to the hilt, and the staff are really struggling to stop them, and they pushed over one of the girls, and I sort of was watching it unfold, and, you know, security couldn't do anything. The manager's trying to talk to them, and they were storming out. And I just cracked it, and I said, hey, put those bags back or I'll take you down. And they put the bags down and left.
0: Well,
14: the manager thanked me afterwards, but he just couldn't. They just said, we can't do a thing. These guys come in all the time, and they load up, and they leave. And I said, well, to be fair, mate, you do have to put a kidney on Marketplace to shop here. But it just annoyed me that they think they could just leave with that much stuff.
0: Well, Brian, the thing is, you as a private citizen are entitled to make a citizen's arrest, and like in any arrest, you can use reasonable force. I think, and we're going to get some advice shortly, security guards, it's not that the law prevents them from physically stopping someone stealing. I think it's their own workplace policies, which says do not put yourself at risk. And the thieves know this. Brian, you ought to see, the UK a couple of years ago, they actually decriminalised shoplifting up to, I think it was like £300 or £400. So, you know, $600, $700, $800 worth here. And I saw a video of two shoplifters, one with a giant backpack and walking around a shop, and with an assistant behind them, and the assistant just grabbing things off the shelves and putting them in the backpack, and the staff, and there was a security guard, just have to let them go, and they only stole things up to the value of whatever the limit was. And it was quite open, quite blatant, and no one said anything because it was decriminalised, exactly what the Victorian Drug and Alcohol Association is proposing for drugs here. And the, I must say, I guess before Chris Christofferou, I mean, he did not want to acknowledge that if you decriminalise, if something goes from being illegal to legal, more people will consume it. And that means more profits for the criminals. Brian, thank you for that word on the street. You can find yourself in the draw for our yearly prize, $60,000 towards a Mercedes of your choice. Thanks to Mercedes-Benz Brighton. Until July 31st, which is just over a week away, join Mercedes-Benz Financial and receive a deposit contribution on selected new SUVs and the demonstrator range, including AMG. It is 9:30. News headlines now with David Armstrong. David, good morning.
15: Good morning. Do you know what the natural progression of shoplifting is? This is huge in the United States, this practice, and I imagine it will come here very, very soon. Have you heard of it? Dine and dash.
0: Oh, I see. So you steal things from a shop, then you go to a restaurant and you eat.
15: You eat and you
0: run out the door.
15: And you walk out the door and you do not pay. It is huge in America.
0: It's also hard to remove the stolen goods from someone when they're leaving.
15: It very much is. But dine and dash is what they call it. And the number of times I've seen this pop up in my feed of people just having a nice big meal and then just getting up and walking out the door.
0: Again, if you owned your own business... And someone is stealing, effectively, you know, it's like pinching money out of your pocket. Of course you go after them, but for some reason the big supermarkets seem to have a policy of just saying, oh, well, we won't do anything.
15: Because you'll end up in court for assault, kidnap, holding someone against their will, I promise you. Teachers are on strike today. If they don't get their pay rise, there is a suggestion, just a suggestion at this stage, that there'll be another strike on August 4th. They probably won't get it because they voted down 28%. They want 35%. There will be a rally in the city later this morning, and then they'll march on State Parliament.
0: Yeah, we're going to speak to a striking school teacher after 11 o'clock. I think they're rallying at around about 10:30 this morning.
15: Correct.
0: So he'll be live from the rally, I assume.
15: You've mentioned the story in The Australian, another imminent challenge reportedly to Jacinta Allen's leadership. It's an interesting story. It talks about a significant degree of discontent at a recent caucus retreat in Ballarat.
0: Yes.
15: Some MPs didn't hear what they wanted to hear. A few things said about her chief of staff and the way he goes about business. But also importantly, two key unions, the ETU and the Manufacturing Workers Union, who are very strong supporters of Ms. Allen's faction, have stepped back and said, do what you have to do.
0: Well, the person who seems to have the inside knowledge of all this is an Australian reporter called Anthony Galloway. He joins us after 10 o'clock.
15: And in sport, John Longmire says no thank you to the Essendon and Carlton coaching jobs. He has significant business interests in New South Wales. Was he ever in the running for the Tassie? I think
0: he might have been, but I think it was Nathan Buckley versus Ken Hinckley, the old bull and the young bull. And I must say, if it was me and you wanted to get support behind the Tassie Devils, I would have thought Nathan Buckley was a much better option. I won't ask the Ox about that later on.
15: How many premierships did John? He is a good coach.
0: Well, I think he got them into five grand finals. They only won one, and that was back in 2012.
15: All right. Well, no, he won't be at Essendon, won't be at Carlton. That's all there at 10.
0: Thank you, David. 133693, mornings at 3aw.com.au. Coming up in a moment, Coles is shutting down its flagship store in Elizabeth Street in the CBD. They say the rate of shoplifting is simply too high, but from what I've gathered, supermarket security guards are trained not to physically restrain shoplifters, so guess what? Shoplifting goes ahead. After 10 o'clock, we'll speak to the man who says that Jacinta Allen will face an imminent challenge to her leadership by members of her own party, her own faction within the party. And waste dumping. We had a word on the street yesterday about a tenanted property in Diggers Rest being used as an illegal private tip. What happens if you own a property and the tenant is allowing people to dump, say, asbestos there, which is, you know, toxic? Who has to pay for it to clean it up? 133693, mornings at 3aw.com.au. That's all ahead at 27 to 10.
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17: 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When it's cold outside, stay warm in Underworks Heat Bods, extra warm thermals and socks. 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
0: 23 to 10, why don't security guards tackle shoplifters at least at supermarkets? Coles is shutting down Elizabeth Street in the CBD because of the high rate of theft, shoplifting. Ryan says, I think all security guards should have capsicum spray and maybe dye added to it so they can spray a shoplifter in the face and then the dye will let other people know that this person is a shoplifter. And Brad says, if we decriminalise drugs, it'll create a bigger free-range market for the criminals who import and supply drugs. That is absolutely true, Brad. Let's just say if we decriminalise drugs, usage goes up, I don't know, 30%. Well, the drug smugglers and dealers are already engaged in illegal acts, and they will thank the likes of VADA, the Victorian Alcohol and Drug Association, because they'll say, thank you, your policy change of decriminalising the usage of these drugs means our customer base is now 30% bigger. So it's a bit like not tackling illegal tobacco. We are just channeling hundreds of millions of dollars to criminal enterprises. At 22 to 10, it is time to take a look at an OnDeck unsecured lightning loan. For fast-moving small businesses, go to ondeck.com.au. Okay, so we've mentioned this Coles supermarket, which has been open for about 30 years, shutting down in Elizabeth Street. I've spoken to a security guard at a rival supermarket chain. He says he can talk to shoplifters, but he's not allowed to physically restrain them. An ex-guest president of the Security Trainers Association, Paul Stallio, good morning.
26: A very good morning. How are you?
0: Well, good. So is that the reality now? As a security guard, you can't physically, or you train not to physically stop a shoplifter?
26: That's completely incorrect. So first and foremost, there's got to be a question. Is there an agreement between the store owner, like Coles, and the security company that the security officer will only detect, observe, report, and not undertake an approach for an arrest? So that's 100% correct. But in terms of the law, there's about a seven-step process, if you want me to run you through, where a security officer can arrest someone for shoplifting.
0: But what if the supermarket says our policy is that no staff member is to put themselves at any form of physical risk? Therefore, you observe them, you talk to them, you might even take a photo of them, you report it to the police, but you don't put them in a headlock and throw them in the corner. I mean, what if that's their training and that's the policy of the supermarket?
26: Yeah, the policy of the supermarket is obviously is what the agreement is, and if they don't want security to make that approach, well, then that's it. There's no approach.
0: Well, do you think that's what the policy is with large retailers like supermarkets?
26: Absolutely. I can recall many years ago there was an issue that had concerned a security guard wanting to arrest someone in Coles, but in discussion with him he said that he couldn't do it, and simply because the security company told him through Coles that they couldn't do it. So right. That is an agreement, and that's pretty much where it sits.
0: But if shoplifters know this, and I mean Coles has reported in Elizabeth Street they're shutting it down because of the high rate of theft. So if I'm an enterprising young shoplifter, which I'm not, but I know that I will not be physically challenged by a security guard, I mean, isn't that just a red rag to a bull? Won't the shoplifters just walk in, grab things, and out they go?
26: Absolutely. Absolutely. I totally agree. But unfortunately, that's where we are, as in the security industry, we're sort of left in this position where we can't do anything because that's the agreement that they have.
0: But I don't understand why. I mean, security used to mean security. Like, for example, if you join the police force, you know that you are putting your body on the line and, you know, tragically, police officers have been killed at times, certainly been hurt. I mean, wouldn't people who become members of the security industry sort of understand that that should be part of the job?
26: Absolutely. So as a veteran trainer and been in the industry since 1990, I can tell you even today we still teach people that the right process, the seven steps to an arrest in a shoplifting scenario. But however, we do go back with what the guidelines are under the contract between the security company and the shop owner.
0: Okay, but I don't understand why the shop... Like, I mean, let's take Coles. Coles is now shutting down a 30-year-old, you know, multi-million-dollar business, being its supermarket on Elizabeth Street, partly because it tolerates shoplifting. Well, why wouldn't Coles look at this and say, well, we're going to hire security guards or have a new contract or something that says we want you to get tough on shoplifters? I don't understand why Coles doesn't do that.
26: So maybe if they think that the security guard, maybe in terms of its training or ability, may make a mistake, because as you know, liability is governed by general laws of negligence. So if a security officer did the wrong thing, and I guess false imprisonment is one of the biggest concerns, and there's case law called Myers versus Sue from, I think, back in 1991 that talks about false imprisonment. And that could mean that they do the wrong thing because they don't have the evidence. And it can be quite risky for Coles in that context. I would agree that a good trained and well-appointed security officer with lots of training and experience would be able to perform that role.
0: Well,
26: quite easily.
0: But, yeah, because, I mean, yeah, we train police officers to observe when and when not to arrest someone. And, you know, we train CSOs at, you know, railway stations to do the same thing, and we give them tools like a gun and capsicum spray and a club and whatever. And I would have thought, I don't see any reason why security guards can't have similar training.
26: Yeah, 100%. The training is there. Let me tell you, the training is 100% there. It's whether the security company in association with Coles, for example, that want to enforce that ability. But do we have that under the general powers of citizen's arrest to do such thing? Absolutely.
0: Right. Okay. Well, thank you, Paul. Paul Stallio there, President of the Security Trainers Association. And look, I get that there is a risk. If an employee of yours, you know, mistakenly accuses someone of shoplifting and then puts them in a headlock and then punches them in the face or something, and it turns out that person's innocent, well, yes, you will be in some trouble. But you've got to weigh that up against a whole supermarket that's been in operation for 30 years is now closing its doors because of shoplifting. So, you know, which do the supermarkets want? Ken, good morning.
1: Hello, Tom.
0: Yes, Ken, go ahead.
1: Okay, so two nights ago, I was at Middle Camberwell and with my son, and we happened to be at the checkout. Next minute, there was a commotion because the two young security guards, or two staff, were trying to stop a person shoplifting. It turned out that the person next to us was the diversion. He then tried to intervene and got aggressive, and was trying to attack the staff. It's at that point that I stepped in with my son to try and help these two young guys. This person who stepped in actually threw a litre of milk at the staff and tried to tackle the lady. It all got very, very heated. We actually, there was racial abuse hurled at the staff.
0: Ken, you're a civilian here. What did you do?
1: Civilian. I was just shopping, but then what was happening is the lady who was trying to shoplift, she had a bag full of groceries.
0: Yeah.
1: The staff were trying to stop her, but there was actually a guy who was the decoy. He was quite a big guy.
0: No, I get that, but you said that you intervened. So what did you actually do?
1: I stopped the guy from attacking the two staff, the two young staff.
0: That was brave.
1: What happened, though, is the next day I went to the supermarket to check the staff were okay. They'd actually been reprimanded by management. The guy actually said to me, they're both of Indian descent. He said he was told off by management for actually intervening. No, they were being attacked by somebody. It was all on video.
0: Yeah.
1: I wasn't going to get involved with shoplifting. I was getting involved because staff were getting assaulted.
0: And well done to you for doing the right thing. I think most right-thinking people would agree with you. But therein lies the problem, what you've just described. If the security guards are told off for trying to tackle the shoplifter, then it is no surprise that so much shoplifting occurs. Look, Ken, stay on the line. We'll treat that as word on the street. You'll also be in the running, or could be in the running, for the yearly prize, $60,000 towards a Mercedes of your choice. Thanks to Mercedes-Benz Brighton at 9:45.
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5: It's Brad from Transport Victoria. Still a stop start running from Melbourne Squares to collision on the Princes Freeway to look out for. It's just before the M80 Ring Road interchange. Left lane's closed by police and Transurban Inter response crew. And then delays over the city side of the Westgate Bridge with a collision near the Tide Road exit ramp to clear. Heavy going past the Balti towards the city end after an earlier collision on the Montague Street exit ramp. All lanes are open, and a breakdown to clear on the M80 Ring Road, affecting Greensboro-bound traffic past Sunshine Avenue. Crews are on site working to clear the scene.
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4: 3AW Mornings. 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Underworks, the number one to down under for socks.
0: It is 11 to 10. Weather now for Roth Newton. Their 20 to 30% off sale is on now. 20 to 30% off Lazy Boy IMG and Australian made. Very cold today. Currently it's just 9 degrees, so still in single digits. Now forecast top is just 13. Diane, hello. Oh, it's nice music, Diane. Perhaps Brahms number 4 concerto or something. let's go to Michael. Hello, Michael.
10: Hi, Tom. Just regarding staff not allowed to stop in shoplifters, I've been told that the reason is if a staff member or a subcontractor stops and if that person gets assaulted or injures themselves, they can then claim work cover. So it's actually an OHS issue. And so the issue is the big companies, it's like a bean counter. If it costs them thousands of dollars in work cover, and they can just go, if stock gets stolen, we just claim it on insurance.
0: Yeah. But Michael,
10: it's cheaper for them to.
0: Well, you said that, but I mean, Coles is shutting down a 30-year-old supermarket, which was actually a showcase. It was the first of the Coles. I forget what they call it. It's called Metro and Woolworths. Coles is called something else. Coles Express. I think it was one of the first Coles Express supermarkets back in the mid-90s, this one on Elizabeth Street. So the idea that shoplifting is a victimless crime is not true. I mean, they're actually shutting the supermarket down. That'll mean job losses. But, Michael, when you've got someone who is trained as a security guard, I mean, I'm not saying that, you know, the person who stacks the shelves should be tackling shoplifters, but surely someone who's a trained security guard should be allowed to do that.
10: Yeah, but it's the same thing, though. He might tackle it. He might be trained, just like a police officer's trained, like you said. But if a police officer still injures himself in work, he still claims work.
0: Well, I get that, Michael.
10: Security guard. So if a security guard injures himself, it's just, I'm agreeing with you.
0: Yeah. I hear it. I just I don't see the point of having a security guard, a position that, yes, there might be some physical risk because, you know, that's your job is to try and stop shoplifting. But anyway, well, Michael, all I can say is, I mean, if Coles has put up with shoplifting all this time, and look, Elizabeth Street is an area which has always been a bit rough and ready and has, I would argue, deteriorated in the last 5 or 10 years. But, you know, now it's closing. So, you know, and that's a bad thing. Thank you, Michael. But we are such a risk-averse country now. I mean, you know, what happens if police officers say, well, we're not going to take physical risks anymore? Then, you know, hello, criminals. Annette, hello.
11: Tom, many, many, many years ago, I worked for Coles.
0: Yeah.
11: And we had staff actually employed to walk the aisles and catch thieves. And then they were taken by hands, like literally taken by their hand into the office of the store. Then they would be strip searched and then police would be called and then they would be dealt with.
0: Well, that's sort of what I remember from my time in retailing 30 plus years ago, that it was quite normal for staff members to do things like that and for security guards and police to cooperate and catch and arrest people who stole things. And now we just seem to put up with it.
11: I think the world as it is crazy and people are too frightened to actually manhandle people. I mean, it's very sad.
0: It is sad, but I don't think that it's people are frightened now. I'm talking about security guards here. I just think that they're told that the policy is not to do it and that they could, I don't know, lose their jobs if they actually did their jobs, which is weird. Look, thank you, Annette. I appreciate the call. John, hello.
12: Yes, good morning, Tom. I've been told by a reliable source why the shops don't care so much, especially the big retailers, especially Bunnings. The supplier supplies the stock, you give them 100 TVs, and then Bunnings only pay you when they sell them. And anything that's stolen, they don't pay for.
0: Yeah. Well, maybe. I can't imagine the supermarkets are like that. Like, they're not going to, you know, count every mandarin in the fruit aisle, for example, and send back the ones that aren't sold. So, in fact, I bought one the other day which should have been sent back because it had a massive bruise on the inside of it. But, yeah, maybe, John, maybe. But I think it's more that as a society we're becoming risk-averse. Business is becoming risk-averse. And so criminals know this, and as a result, look, again, to go back to the decriminalisation argument, we had this debate best part of an hour ago with drugs. In Britain, they decriminalise shoplifting. Unless you stole more than, say, £300 worth of goods, it's not a criminal offence. The rate of shoplifting went through the roof. If we decriminalised drugs, which the Victorian Alcohol and Drug Association is proposing here, drug use will also go up, and therefore the drug dealers will be making more money. Is that a society in which we want to live? Bill, hello.
13: Hey, g'day, Tom. How you doing?
0: Yeah, good, Bill. What's happened?
13: I spoke to you yesterday about this commercial rubbish dumping.
0: In Diggers Rest. Yes.
13: One of your producers has got me back on because I suffered the same problem myself 8 years ago.
0: Oh.
13: I leased a property to a scoundrel in Ardea, Reed Street, Ardea. They leased it as normal to do some 5 acres. Within a month, he dumped 200,000 square metres, cubic metres of asbestos-riddled rubbish on the property.
0: And did you have to pay to have that removed?
13: Well, to put that in perspective, a soccer field, 2 stories high. They charged him. He got fined $70,000. I lost $1 million in the cleanup.
0: All right, thank you, Bill. That is extraordinary. Yeah, I do want to look at this later on. We're going to speak to the CEO of the Victorian Waste Management Association next hour. Thank you, Bill, but that seems grossly unfair. At 5 to 10.
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0: The 10 o'clock news coming up in a moment with David Armstrong. After the news, we're going to speak to the Australian's political editor, Anthony Galloway. He's written a front page article today in that newspaper saying that Jacinda Allen is about to face a leadership challenge. We'll find out how credible this claim is in a moment. Also, the CEO of the Victorian Waste Management Association, if a tenant who rents your property engages in illegal rubbish dumping on it, are you or the tenant liable to have the rubbish removed? Dr. Gail Iles will join us from RMIT, amongst other things. Why does the moon seem bigger when it's near the horizon than when it's high in the sky? And in about 1 hour's time, we'll speak to a teacher who is protesting against the government for higher pay. Meanwhile, our children are not at school today. And your calls, anything else you'd like to discuss, 133 693.
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2: 10 degrees in Melbourne, a shower or two at top today, 12. It's 10 o'clock. Good morning. I'm David Armstrong. The Victorian Alcohol and Drug Association is calling on the state government to decriminalise the personal possession and use of illicit drugs. Its CEO, Chris Christoforou, says what we're doing hasn't worked. It's time to change the rules.
3: It'll still be illegal to be in possession of drugs, but I think the option is that, you know, people don't need to be dragged before a court for it. They can be referred to alternative pathways to get the help that they need. We have people that are punished for a health issue who clog up our courts, the work of police.
2: Teachers are on strike today. They will march on state parliament later this morning after voting down a pay offer. Justin Mullaly at the Education Union says it follows years of neglect of the Victorian school system.
5: Our schools this year are funded as if it was 2023. And even back then, our schools were funded about 15% less than the national benchmark funding standard. That means that AU members are carrying the can for the inaction of the Allen Labor government.
2: There are reports Labor MPs linked to two key unions have withdrawn support for Premier Jacinda Allen. The challenge may now be imminent. The Australian's reporting that while the Electrical Trades Union and the AMWU remain key backers of her faction, a number of their aligned MPs are now supportive of change. The paper's reporting there's a growing discontent within the left, many unimpressed by her presentation at a recent caucus retreat in Ballarat. The cost of living will dominate day one of the National Labor Conference in Adelaide. Michael Packey is there.
6: Every 3 years, thousands of Labor members gather to decide key policy issues they'd like the party to adopt in the lead-up to the next election. The four-day event has become highly stage-managed to avoid public brawls over concerns about AI, the push for a gas tax, and gambling reform. Today, the Prime Minister will open the conference with a speech about the cost of living crisis, claiming the government is working to address concerns. Anthony Albanese will announce an expansion of the paid prac program, meaning people doing on-the-job training across a further 10 occupations will be eligible for about $338 a week from July next year. Michael Packey, Adelaide.
2: Overseas in Venezuela, ousted President Nicolas Maduro will go on trial for his drug trafficking case in New York in June next year. He has appeared in court overnight on various charges, which he denies. The jazz saxophonist who recorded the Pink Panther theme has died at the age of 94. Plas Johnson won 3 Grammy Awards for the song, was nominated for an Oscar. Finance at the open, the All Ordinaries up 67, our dollar 69.93 US.
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2: Harry Mackay and Adam Scherer both have to get through Carlton training to be a chance to face Gold Coast on Saturday. Mackay's coming off a minor meniscus, while Scherer had hamstring awareness in the loss to Collingwood. Interim coach Josh Fraser says Mackay has been moving well during the week.
7: We've taken the approach where we need to see him train to be able to declare him available for selection, and that's what today represents, and we'll set him up as well as we can to get through.
2: Jeremy Howe returns for Collingwood tonight against Adelaide, dropping Sam Swadley. Crows swinging three changes, losing defender Mark Keane through illness. And Jack Gunston will play on for an 18th season, signing a one-year contract extension with Hawthorn. That's the latest news and sport.
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